0: okay and that nothing happened. In a statement, the Patriots say they are aware of the incident and are gathering information. From Newton, Kyle Bray, WBZ, Boston's News Radio.
1: State troopers been laid to rest today, 1 week since a deadly crash in Linfield. Hundreds gathered at St. James Church in Salem, paying respects to Kevin Trainer. Thousands of law enforcers lined the streets outside. The governor was the first to speak at the funeral.
2: Trooper Trainer laid down his life so that others could live theirs. He did that not by chance, but by choice. The choice to serve and protect, no matter the risk.
1: On May 6th, Trainer had just finished his shift when an alert went out about a wrong-way driver. He and others rushed to the scene, and just seconds after they arrived, the driver slammed into the trooper's cruiser head first. Both of them were killed. One of the biggest criminal trials of the decade will happen again. South Carolina prosecutors are vowing to retry Alec Murdaugh as the disgraced lawyer's double murder conviction is overturned.
3: The state's high court has found that County Clerk Becky Hill improperly influenced the jury hearing the case against Alex Murdaugh during his 2023 trial. He had been charged with killing his wife and 22-year-old son, was convicted and sentenced to life in prison. The court says he should be tried again on those charges, but Murdaugh also was convicted of financial crimes. Those convictions will keep him behind bars for the rest of his life. Jim Ryan, ABC News.
1: New tonight, the remains of a second American soldier who went missing during military exercises in Morocco have been recovered.
4: She's been identified as 19-year-old Army Specialist Mariah Simone Collington of Florida. The two soldiers were reported missing May 2nd after participating in African Lion, an annual multinational military exercise held in Morocco. Their disappearance triggered a search operation involving more than 1,000 U.S. and Moroccan military and civilian personnel.
1: That's CBS's Stacey Lynn. Alongside American CEOs, President Trump is in Beijing ahead of his highly anticipated summit with Chinese leader Xi Jinping. He got a red carpet welcome today. Talks expected to focus on the Iran war, trade, and U.S. arms sales to Taiwan. 8:03, it's time for the Subaru Retailers of New England, all-wheel drive, traffic on the threes, and good evening, Zach Transport.
5: Good evening, Madison Rogers. Let's take a look right now on the expressway. Very heavy residual delays coming out of the Tip O'Neill Tunnel all the way down to Neponset. We had an earlier car fire taking out the right lane. That incident has been cleared, but the residual delays are still there, so it's going to be a heavy ride right now coming out of the Tip O'Neill Tunnel down to Neponset on that expressway southbound. Once you get past Neponset, though, it is all clear down to the Braintree split, and the rest of the ride down there looks pretty good as well. Routes 324 and 95, no trouble spots there. Heading northbound on the expressway, you look good from Braintree up to Boston, and even through the O'Neill Tunnel out over the Zakim Bridge and up to just about through the Medford stretch. Now, we do have a little bit of a slowdown, 93 northbound by Route 28, and that's going to be near the Spot Pond area. We have the right lane blocked just about 100 feet before exit 25, so that's going to be a little bit tough there. And then past that, you should be good up to the Cloverleaf and out to 495 on that 93 northbound ride. Coming in southbound, no trouble spots down there between the Cloverleaf and the Zakim Bridge. Right now, Sturrow Drive eastbound, a little bit slow there as you make your way to the light cycle delay at Leverett Circle, and getting onto the Leverett Connector up ramp a little bit slow as well, getting onto 93. Later tonight, we do have that closure in effect, at least according to Mass DOT. Soldiers Field Road eastbound will be shut down from the Elliott Bridge area over to the BU Bridge, and then Sturrow Drive eastbound closed from the BU Bridge over to the Copley Tunnel and Mugar Way. At least that's according to Mass DOT. Other than that, no major accidents or delays causing any problems right now. You look good all the way heading out west on the Mass Pike to 495 and back, and north of the city you're in pretty good shape. Zach Transport, WBZ's 24-hour traffic network.
1: And checking the four-day forecast now at 8:05, here's AccuWeather's Brian Thompson.
6: It will be cloudy and breezy for tonight. A little bit of rain will be around later on. Those will be in the low to mid-50s. Now, tomorrow is going to be a cloudy, cool day with periods of rain, which could reduce visibility and slow travel at times. Tomorrow's high about 58. Rain at times tomorrow night, which will taper off late. Lows will be around 50. And then as we head into Friday, still a couple of showers lingering. It'll be mostly cloudy, breezy, and pretty cool. Friday's high, 55. And breezy and much warmer on Saturday. Great start to the weekend as sunshine returns, high 74. Sunshine and some clouds Sunday, even warmer with a high near 80. I'm AccuWeather meteorologist Brian Thompson, WBZ, Boston's News Radio.
1: We have some light rain pushing toward Boston right now. Looks like that's coming down on spots like Natick and Concord, 60 degrees there. Also some rain up around Methuen, where it's 57. In Boston, 60 degrees and mostly cloudy at 8:06.
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1: Tech gains carried Wall Street to more records today, though most stocks fell. The S&P rose 0.6%, the NASDAQ climbed 1.2%, the Dow dipped 0.1%. In sports, the Red Sox are again playing the Philadelphia Phillies at Fenway Park. Game's now in the bottom of the sixth and still tied at 1. 8:07, time for Nightside with Dan Ray now. I'm Madison Rogers. Have a good one.
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12: Thank you, Madison. As we move into a Wednesday night, it is the middle of the week. I'll be here tonight, tomorrow night, and Friday night with you all week, as will Rob Brooks. Rob is back in the control room, the producer of this program. He'll set up all the phone calls when we go to phone calls, which only happens after the 9 o'clock news. For those of you who are unfamiliar with the program, we have four guests lined up this hour. They're on very interesting topics: rare earth minerals, the biblical diet, the overuse of psychiatric drugs, and a budget gap in New York, which is about the size of the state of New York. We'll get to all of that, I promise, this hour. But I'll also tell you that coming up at 9 o'clock, I'm going to talk with a state senator about a so-called Justice Reform Act, which would basically mean that if you commit a serious crime at the age of 18, 19, or 20, up until you turn 21, you will be treated as a juvenile, which I think is going to prompt an interesting conversation. And also, we didn't get to this last night because we so many phone calls last night dealing with what went on, the mayhem on Memorial Drive. There is a poll out that I think is a shocking poll, interesting, but nearly one-third of Americans believe that at least one of the three attempts on President Donald Trump's life over the past couple of years was staged. Of the Americans surveyed, I guess only about 38% actually believe that all three assassination attempts were authentic. So we will get to that in the 10 o'clock hour, without a doubt. But I want to get right to our first guest this hour. His name is James Maroney Jr. And we, of course, will be talking about what are called rare earth minerals, which James Maroney will explain to us, for those of us who are not familiar with the concept. Very much a part of the agenda that President Trump is carrying with him and has carried with him to China. He's at this point probably getting up on Thursday morning in China. James Maroney, welcome to Nightside. How are you, sir?
13: Good, Dan. Thanks for having me back. Always fun to talk about this kind of stuff.
12: Yeah, well, it is. Look, what let's just go a little geology 101 here. Without naming these minerals, these rare earth minerals are critical to computers and cell phones. Am I correct on saying that whatever you want to call them, and some of these names are almost impossible to pronounce, europlum and neodymium and cerium and stuff, that I guess these minerals were on, I'm not even sure if they were on the periodic table that we all studied briefly in high school, or were they? Were these are these minerals, have they been on that periodic table forever?
13: Oh, I couldn't tell you, but I know somewhere my high school physics and chemistry teachers are shaking their heads if they're listening, so I apologize to them.
12: No problem. Well, then give us a sense. Tell us, you know much more about this than I do. So what are rare minerals, and what makes them rare and therefore so valuable?
13: They are basically the key components to everything we need to do in the modern smart world. So like you said, smartphones. Think lithium, for example, is part of that. So the things you need for any kind of electric car, battery, solar panels, etc., and all the GPS systems, the chips you need, all of that things for missile technology and defense, whether it's like an F-35 or a Tomahawk missile or something to that extent, all these raw materials essentially go in to be then later processed into the usable materials that go into chip development and other key development processes that are then spread out into the production of these, of our smart technologies, the board.
12: So let me try to break it down. 50 years ago, before smartphones, before electronics that we've all become so reliant on, these minerals were in the earth, but they didn't have a particular use for us. And therefore, we were maybe aware of them, maybe we weren't. But they had no strategic or geopolitical importance. Reasonable statement?
13: Well, not exactly. They've always been in our technology. We've had chips for some time. Okay. They've just gotten a lot smaller and smaller over time. So if you remember when cell phones were getting smaller and smaller from the big bricks you had in the late 80s, early 1990s to what we have now, they've always been in play, but now there's so much more smart technology included, they're much more widespread needed.
12: These rare minerals are sprinkled around the earth. There's not like one deposit of these all rare minerals, like a mine somewhere. There are small countries which people probably have never heard of, which strategically are very important, correct?
13: Mm-hmm. Yes. So if you remember earlier this year, the Constant talks about Greenland. They, from what I recall, have large deposits of some of these minerals, but they're everywhere. There's deposits being found across the United States. There's also what's called coal ash. So if you do it right, you can recycle burnt coal to an extent and put that towards the processing of these materials and extract some of the materials. I forget exactly what specific what and what element off the periodic table it is, but you can pull that out of it. So they're everywhere, essentially, but it's whether you're willing to mine them and then process them into the usable materials we need for our technologies.
12: Okay. So it isn't as if China has everything, but China has a lot of them. And China is moving around the world as a power in moving in. That's why China is creating a footprint in certain African countries and in Central America and South America, amongst other strategic issues. What is President Trump going to try to do with Xi Jinping this week regarding rare minerals? Is he going to try to come to some sort of, to use a Kissinger term, a detente or a rapprochement with China so that we play nice with each other and everybody gets a good portion of these? Or is this something that could really divide us and maybe become what we're competing over with China for the next 50 years?
13: Wish I could look into a crystal ball and tell you, but even I am watching to see how this shakes out. I'm sure it's going to be negotiations about how the process materials are, because China essentially owns about between 70-90% of the market share of the processing capability of these rare earth minerals. So that's the big issue, so much more than the extraction side and the mining, because like I said, you can mine it.
12: Why do they own such a big share of processing, and why can't we get up to speed? Can't we build, you know, plants and manufacturing locations? And tell us, that's an astonishing number, 70-90% of the ability to process this stuff. How have we fallen behind?
13: So the kicker is we didn't fall behind. We seeded the market, essentially. Up until the early 1990s, the United States was the dominant extractor and processor of the world's rare earth elements. But those processes were highly pollutable, and we

0: rely upon and that we, you know, that we need in this world and in this society. So how do we get back into this race? How do we get back into the game here? We're dealing with China. They're not going to do us any favors.
1: Exactly. So the big step is permitting reform at the federal level. And that's the big first step, because that's going to clear the road for one, more extraction, and two, it allows the creation of these new plants again, which also has to go through the federal reform, the federal permitting process. And typically these plants are going to want to be closer to the mines themselves. So it's a shorter distance, less travel and transportation costs, because they always want to cut the budget, or the mines will be attached to the, ideally, to the processing centers. It all depends on how they want to format it. But overall, we have to make it easy to build again. And right now, it is not easy to build. You can't build a house. You can't build an apartment complex. You can't build a power plant, regardless whether it's a solar plant or a natural gas plant. And it takes roughly 4 to 5 years to just get a federal permit generally. And that's not even counting what the time it takes to get state and siting approvals at the local level. So when you add that in together, it takes decades to build anything. And we wonder why there are shortages in all these key categories and key necessities of life, whether it's technological, energy, or just simple housing.
0: And so, So the people who have basically sold us on things like, because of climate change, we have to stop doing this, or whatever, the consequence of whatever, they have put us behind the eight ball, it sounds to me, like what you're saying. And don't let me put words in your mouth, but these are the same people who have buried themselves deeply into the system, the regulatory system. They're not going to easily give these permits, it sounds to me.
1: No, you're right on. And when you go into nuclear power, we were at a point 40, 50 years ago when nuclear was going to be the dominant power source. But some people said that nuclear was the end of the world. And that's how we don't have nuclear power. You've seen countries dismantle their own nuclear power across the world, and now they're struggling for energy. I wonder why that is. So essentially, a lot of these policies is well intended.
0: As a TV reporter, I covered those demonstrations of the Clamshell Alliance at the Seabrook Nuclear Power Plant. And believe me, I knew those groups were not functioning in our interest back in the day. Well, anyway, look, James, I got to have you on longer. I'd like to do an hour with you and really dive deep on some of this stuff, so that we can make people aware here in New England of what the future will hold if we don't turn some of these policies around. So how can folks get more information from you? You obviously have a font of information. That's the easiest way for people to find you.
1: But you can always check out my Twitter at James_Maroney. It is definitely going to be focused more energy now that my beloved Islander season has ended. But you may catch some Yankee highlights.
0: The Islander seasons always end early. Trust me on that one. Ever since Gillies.
1: Don't remind me.
0: No, I've got to tell you, that's the truth, you know. I'm sorry.
1: Oh, I know. Oh, trust me, I know the pain.
0: I know, but the goalie from Revere, Di Pietro, didn't work out for you. I remember they signed him like a 10-year contract. I hope he's enjoying it.
1: Oh, I was on that train. I was so hoping and I will die on this hill. If he stayed healthy and didn't get hurt at the end of those last two seasons, he would have been a very good goalie career-wise. But
0: no question.
1: That's hockey.
0: No question. And that is hockey. James, I'll have my producer get back to your folks, and let's get you on for a longer session and take some phone calls from people. Let's do it that way, okay?
1: Yeah, that'd be great. I'd love to.
0: Thanks so much, James Maroney.
1: Thanks so much.
0: Talking about rare earth minerals. When we come back, we're going to talk about the biblical diet. There is such a thing. We'll be back on Nightside after this.
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4: 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That's 508-881-1290. And remember, have him show you the before and after photos of his patients. People walked in there with, I'm telling you, an array of teeth which were impossible to describe, and they all walked out with Hollywood handsome, Hollywood beautiful smiles, and their lives changed. Yours can too. New Arch, New England's choice to chew and smile with confidence. 508-881-1290. Tell him you heard about him and his practice and what he does. He's a great guy, and he is a great, great dentist, implant dentist. You will be so pleased.
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4: My next guest is Paul Fulford, and he's going to talk about the biblical diet. Paul, welcome to Nightside. We've heard about a lot of diets, okay, but I had never heard of the biblical diet. I assume it is drawn from the pages of the Bible.
6: It is, and thank you for having me again, Dan. It's where I think this is also kind of where people get confused, because they think it only matters if it's something new. But biologically, some of the oldest principles are still the most effective, right? When you strip away the politics, social media, hashtags, all the noise, you're really seeing people instinctively trying to return to food that resembles food,
4: Sure.
6: The human body recognizes structure, right? It recognizes nutrients, recognizes real proteins, real fats, real minerals, real fiber. What it struggles with is this modern industrial chemistry experiment we've slowly normalized over the last 50 years. And I think that's why it resonates right now. People are exhausted. They're overweight, yet undernourished. They're overfed, yet low energy. They're eating engineered convenience products while simultaneously wondering why inflammation, metabolic dysfunction, obesity, fatigue, and hormone disruption are exploding, So there's been a big focus on food, and there's a reason for it.
4: So let me ask you this. obviously, the biblical diet is drawn from the pages of the Bible. And I know that because I've read a little bit about it. So it's been around for 2,000 or so years. Why is it coming back recently as opposed to having taken a stronghold 100 years ago or 200 years ago?
6: Well, I think, you know, when you look at society right now, you know, the GLP-1s, no matter anywhere you look, they're kind of in the headlines, yeah, right? And it's one of the biggest hidden issues that are, it's sort of a hidden issue, but it's sort of known. You know, when you drastically reduce caloric intake, which is what they're doing, those medications are doing, it doesn't always preserve muscle. And muscle is not cosmetic decoration. It's metabolic infrastructure. It reduces, it regulates glucose disposal, supports insulin sensitivity, influences longevity, supports posture, stability, mobility, recovery, and immune signaling. So, you know, these people, they're losing, like, let's say somebody lose 40 pounds, but they're also losing a substantial amount of lean tissue. That's not a health win. You know, there are some of these simpler eating approaches are accidentally colliding with, like, an important truth. You know, people need nutrient density again, especially protein. So I think when you're looking at these nutrient-dense whole foods and you're looking at what the biblical diet entails, you know, it's helping provide, you know, satiation to people that need it when they're on caloric restriction.
4: So let me ask you this. I'm not somebody who reads the Bible. Most Catholics don't, okay?
6: We got a lot of guilt, all of us do, right?
4: Yeah, okay. However, give us an idea about the biblical diet as it comes. I mean, when I think of the Bible, I think about, you know, the loaves and fishes, the miracle of the loaves and fishes. I think about, you know, someone out in a desert subsisting and surviving on berries and grasshoppers. That can't be what you're talking about. What is the biblical diet? Give us some specifics.
6: Yeah, I mean, historically, what it refers to, right, would be like the fish you mentioned, olive oil, lentils, vegetables, fruits, nuts, fermented foods, grains in a far less manipulated form, occasional meats. And actually, part of it's like natural fasting patterns mixed in there, right? Because what a lot of people don't really know that is great about fasting is that it helps with autophagy, right? Which is your regular cell turnover, where, you know, cells degrade and recycle their own damaged, unnecessary components. It's like a cleanup mechanism, clearing up dysfunctional proteins and organelles that prevent aging, cancer, and neurodegeneration, right? So it's not just the fact that they're eating these foods. There's also planned like breaks in eating for fasting. And I think another thing that's kind of overlooked is that people used to eat slower and more communal, right? So people are always eating so fast and they're sitting there like on their phones, yep, stress eating with blue light at midnight, right?
4: Okay, let me ask you this. This is one tough question, okay? From what I remember about the Bible, or about folks who lived during that period of time, if you lived to 40, you were considered like a senior citizen. We're living longer, despite the fact that I guess we're eating more processed foods. Reconcile that one.
6: Well, you know, when you're thinking about it from that standpoint, you know, they also had a lot of, you know, there was a lot of things that were infecting the foods, and there wasn't the same kind of things that protected them against the things that we have now. Again, some of the things we have done from a modern production of foods have gotten rid of like different kind of organisms that would be infectious to kill somebody, okay,
4: sure,
6: right?
4: And so that helps. Not to mention, you know, so many people were working and you'd fall down a well and that would be it. I mean, you went out to get water and you fell down the well. So if I could, Paul, how can people get more information from you or get more information on the diet? Where can people who we have piqued their interest go?
6: Well, they ran a story on, you know, on, I think it was the New York Times just ran a story not too recently. It's on MSN if you look up the diet.
4: Eating healthy, no, they're eating biblically is the headline. Eating healthy,
6: correct.
4: No, they're eating biblically. Okay.
6: Right. And as far as like following, following me, I'm a healthy living and anti-aging longevity expert with Sinus Lutronic, which is a local Boston company.
4: Oh, okay,
6: and it's,
4: great.
6: Yeah, CynosureLutronic.com, and we specialize in longevity and anti-aging devices, like from outside, getting rid of pigment, vascularity, fine lines, and wrinkles. Inside, we've got a device, AccuFit, that literally helps people build muscle, which is huge in this GLP-1 era as well, when they're on caloric restriction, because if you're not activating muscle during that time, you will consume muscle on caloric restriction.
4: Sounds great. Sounds great. So are you guys located in Boston? I see you've got an area code 407. Are you located in, are you in Boston?
6: I'm in Florida, but my corporate office is in Boston. We're actually in Westford, Mass.
4: That's out on 495. Know it well.
6: A Floridian's going to say Boston, right?
4: Yeah, no, I get it. I totally get it. I mean, you could be living in Albany and you say, well, I come from New York. Well, no, you really don't. You come from the state of New York. Anyway,
6: yeah,
4: Paul, thank you
6: South
4: much.
6: Canada.
4: We'll do this again. This was fun. This was a fun segment, and I learned a lot. And I thank you very much.
6: Thank you, Dan.
4: You're welcome. When we come back, we're going to talk about overuse of psychiatric medications. Something, we got four good topics tonight. Really, really good topics. So stay with us. Back right after the news here on Nightside.
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18: A rookie on the New England Patriots has faced assault charges in court.
21: Patriots seventh-round pick and former BC football captain Quintavious Hutchins is out on personal recognizance after pleading not guilty to a domestic assault and battery charge. This all stems from an incident last night at a dorm in Boston College where police responded to reports of a fight in a hallway.
18: That's WBZ's Kyle Bray. State Trooper Kevin Traynor has been laid to rest today in Salem, 1 week since a deadly crash in Linfield. Hundreds gathered at St. James Church. Thousands of law enforcers lined the streets. The governor spoke.
22: Trooper Traynor laid down his life so that others could live theirs.
18: Traynor's cruiser was hit head-on by a wrong-way driver last week. In Maine, Vice President J.D. Vance is expected to speak about combating fraud at Bangor International Airport tomorrow. I'm Madison Rogers.
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4: My next guest is Dr. Vasha Radhakrishnan. Dr. Vasha, I hope I didn't butcher that last name too badly.
23: You did perfectly. That's exactly how you say it. Thanks so much for having me here today.
4: You are very welcome. Thank you for joining us. And we're about to talk about the overuse of psychiatric drugs. So let me try to make sure I understand this. Are psychiatric drugs being overused, or is this a problem that the Health and Human Services Department, which is now headed by Robert F. Kennedy Jr., are they crying wolf, or do they have an issue here that's of a legitimate issue, in your opinion?
23: I think the challenge that we currently have as a society is the rising likelihood of folks being, rising prevalence in general of folks being diagnosed with depression, anxiety, both by virtue of how difficult, other social stressors have become. And so I think we're naturally seeing more and more folks who are suffering from say depression, anxiety, more folks who are also aware of these diagnoses and seeking treatment and help. And I do think that there's a reduction in the stigma that was once there. So I think the accessibility of medications has definitely increased. The likelihood of asking for medicines has increased. But I think the question of whether we're struggling with overprescribing, I think in some cases, very well possible. Others, I think it's very appropriate that some folks may need more medications than others.
4: So the question, I think, is that some would argue that we as a society are going, we used to as a society not want to see a psychiatrist. There was a stigma attached to it 50 years ago. Even if you went to a psychiatrist, you would never acknowledge it to anyone. Okay. Now I think that there's a part of the population that is, that's their first option. Get me to a psychiatrist. And so my question is, is the field over analyzing this, or do we have it right? I mean, the medications, the level of medications have to be contingent upon if the patient population has been accurately identified. So my question, I guess, is two-part. One, are we over-categorizing people as in need of these medications? And then when they're being prescribed, are they being over-prescribed? Or is that just an old guy like me, putting a theory out there that has been disabused a long time ago?
23: No, I think it's a very, very important, aspect of psychiatry that we really have to grapple with. I think in general, there's a desire in our society for a medication to sort of solve problems.
4: Yeah.
23: And there's also a tendency, I think, to over-pathologize the normal human emotions spectrum of anxiety, depression that all of us might face. That's a normal part of being human. I do think that there's a very real risk of over-pathologizing folks and a general fear and discomfort of sometimes sitting with our emotions when it is painful or difficult. So I do think there's definitely a very real risk of trying to medicate away what might actually just be part of the normal experience, right? But I do think that there's also something to be said about more folks suffering. And the fact that our toolbox for psychiatry and medicine in general has continued to grow and change. So I think what we're really seeing is more evidence for the use of these medications and the potential benefit that they really can have. But the literature is, of course, it's definitely evolving.
4: You know, it's funny. In a lot of medical areas, we stand amazed at what can be done with heart surgeries these days, and cancers being going into remission. We see the in terms of the physical problems, we see great progress in those areas. When we start dealing with the mind and how the mind affects us, it's a more nebulous area. I think, are we as successful in psychiatry and the development of psychiatry as we are clearly in the medical field, which can be measured a little bit more specifically, if you get my drift?
23: Yeah, I think the brain and behavior is definitely that final frontier of medicine that you're right. It's so complex, so nebulous. And a lot of the literature is it's very difficult to understand or get clear answers, because what we're finding more and more is that many of these disease processes, just even our own normal human behavior, cognition, is so interconnected with the rest of our body, with our surroundings. But it's so complex that we're not quite able to analyze or assess one singular approach for one person. I think that's the most difficult part. So I think we've definitely made some significant progress, but I do think we're still quite away from having clear answers and treatment modalities that are, say, a perfect fit for everyone. I think we still have some room to go.
4: Well, you know, again, I think you're, and the questions I'm asking are kind of tough, and I'm not trying to be challenging at all. But clearly, if you go, you hurt your ankle or your arm or something, they can take an X-ray and they can give you a pretty definitive, decision as to whether or not you have a sprain or a break or whatever. It's tougher with the mind. Let me ask you a question, which is a little off topic, and if you don't want to jump at it, that's fine. But I always looked at RFK as kind of somebody who was really out there, for a whole bunch of reasons. But it seems to me that a lot of his theories are now being accepted more, or at least being considered more seriously. Is he now, again, as he doesn't seem to be as crazy as the Secretary of Health and Human Services as he was when he was out there on his own? Did he bring to the conversation some subjects and some questions and some issues that were long overdue, or am I giving him more credit than I should?
23: I think there's something valuable to be said in the holistic approach, thinking of both medications as one aspect and thinking about all of the other pieces, lifestyle, therapy. It's so important and really should be a part of our toolbox. I think the hardest challenge is, of course, all physicians are different, all the different mental health interactions, providers, goodness of fit for folks can be different. I think ultimately you're right in that even the way that we diagnose folks with depression or anxiety, the way that we maybe some folks are more likely to use labs or certain markers, others may not. Some people may spend a very long time getting to know a person and have a longer amount of time to, say, sit one-on-one and really understand them. Other offices, you may have, say, 20 minutes, 30 minutes to get to know a person and you make a decision. So I think there's so much variability. I do think that there's some truth to be, told that maybe we are leaning on medications more when we really need to be focusing on the diagnosis and really accurate diagnosis and understanding of our patients. But I think there's a lot of danger in the opposite end too, of not treating folks who are really suffering from depression and anxiety who could really benefit from medications. But I think the best treatment

0: approach is really the combination of all of the above.
1: Dr. Rada, here's Krishnan. You're one of the most thoughtful guests I've had on this program, and I please consider that a compliment. You have really answered all my questions, and I've asked you some tough questions and kind of put you on the spot, but I really enjoyed talking to you. You must be a great psychiatrist. You are a psychiatrist at Tufts Medical Center, but if I need a psychiatrist, I'm coming to you. I'm telling you right now.
0: I really appreciate it.
1: Of your answers, and you took my questions, which they're not scripted, as I keep telling people. They are just the questions that come into my mind that I hope reflect what my listeners are thinking and what they're curious about. I'd love to have you back. Thank you so much. I really enjoyed this interview tonight.
0: Thank you very, very much.
1: We'll talk again, I hope. When we get back, we're going to talk about a big budget gap in New York City, $12 billion budget gap, and that's without slashing services that people depend on and without raising property taxes. What a bind for the new mayor, Seth Barron, New York Post columnist and author, coming back on the other side.
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1: Seth Baron is the New York Post associate editorial page editor, author of The Last Days of New York, and his new book, Weaponized, The Left's Capture and Destruction of America's Sacred Institutions. Seth Baron, welcome to Nightside. How are you this evening?
12: I'm doing great, Dan. Thanks for having me on.
1: Doing better than New York City, that is for sure. I was in New York last November, just after Mayor Mamdani was elected. And from everything that I'm seeing, a lot of my fears have come true for the Big Apple. I think it's a rotten apple right now, economically, from a budget point of view. How is he going to do, how will he ever fulfill any of the promises that he made for free everything under the circumstances that New York is functioning under right now?
12: Well, it's certainly not going to get, he's certainly not going to have all the money to do it if he keeps insulting the billionaires and encouraging them to leave.
1: Yeah.
12: People who pay all the taxes and employ people and keep New York humming. He behaves like a child. He's a spoiled rich kid, theater kid type, and I don't think he knows what he's doing. But you know what? I don't think he cares. I honestly don't think he cares. He's got his program. He's got his fans, and they are dead set on ruining the city, ruining the country, and that's their goal. I mean, they have a vision. They're ideologues, and they're committed to their vision of one world government, melting down borders, destroying, white supremacy and capitalism. And so, you know, more the merrier.
1: Also, it sounds to me like that Western culture is something that really gets under their skin. The idea of freedom, free speech, as you mentioned, capitalism, those vestiges of freedom, where people can do their own thing, and hopefully be successful, and provide for people who are truly in need, which I think most people are willing to do. But this guy's going to try to open up grocery stores, one in each borough, 5 grocery stores. I just think that the arrogance of this guy should have ensured that he never would have been voted into office. Now I realize that, you know, that the competition running against him was a little strange.
12: Yeah.
1: I mean, you know, Cuomo had a whole set of problems that he brought with him as baggage. You know, Mayor Adams he was kind of temporary mayor. He's the luckiest guy in the world to get elected. I'm serious when I say that.
12: You know what? You know what I say about this guy, Mamdani? Like, with his background, with his internationalist, third worldist background, and his wealthy parents, and the whole thing. If the KGB tried to run him up in a lab, they couldn't have done something. They could never have been as successful as what nature produced. The guy is like, he's like the dream of like a communist agent. It's crazy.
1: So how long does it take for New York City to wake up? I know that he did an ad in front of a building of a billionaire. The greatest sin that this guy, I guess, made was to become a real estate developer and earn some money. And that sort of behavior is not condoned by Mamdani, that's for sure. I mean,
12: it was in front of Ken Griffin's house. He's a hedge fund guy, like an investment management guy. Yeah, and he, Mamdani made a big show of leering into the camera in like a fisheye lens type thing and saying, we're going to tax the rich. Yeah. And this is the guy we're going after.
1: Personalizing. It was funny when I saw that first story, I thought, why is this guy standing in front of Ken Griffey's apartment? I was thinking, the former baseball player, you know.
12: Yeah. No, I get it.
1: Ken Griffey Jr., who probably made a lot of money, too. How about AOC the other day saying that you can't earn enough money to be a billionaire? Has she seen the successes of people who become billionaires in a variety of fields? Has she ever heard of Taylor Swift? Has she ever heard of Aaron Judge?
12: Well, listen, you know, this is kind of what I get into in my book, the idea that the left has, that all money and all value is ultimately produced by the state. And whatever money you have, that's just what the state allows you to keep. And that's her whole orientation. This is the socialist orientation, that everything is produced by basically that all wealth is stolen and extracted. And she's been talking like this for years.
1: Except for tips you leave with a bartender. She's very familiar with that, you know.
12: Yes,
1: I'm ashamed that I'm a Boston University Law School graduate, and she is a graduate of Boston University as an undergraduate. Appalled
12: that's true.
1: By her lack of, you know, understanding of economics. Your new book is called Weaponized, The Left's Capture and Destruction of America's Sacred Institutions. Telling you, this sounds like a great book. I'm looking forward to getting it. I hope some of my listeners do. Folks, there are people out there who basically want to destroy the circumstances into which all of us were so fortunate enough to be born. They will not be happy until New York City, Manhattan looks like the island of Cuba, in my opinion.
12: I'd say so. I mean, basically, in my book, I look at these key institutions of America, like housing, policing, the border, education. And, you know, America is built that power comes from the bottom, that the people are sovereign. But the left hates this, so they keep trying to pull power up and up and up into unaccountable realms.
1: They will enjoy dictators, whether they're named Mandami or Xi Jinping. It doesn't matter. Seth, thank you for your time. Love to have you back anytime here on Nightside. I think we're of the same mind philosophically. Thank you so much for joining us tonight.
12: Thank you, Dan. Take care.
1: Very welcome. We get back, we are going to talk about an effort here in Massachusetts to basically allow people who are 18, 19, 20, commit some fairly serious crimes, but be tried in juvenile court. We'll talk to a senator, Brendan Creighton, I believe is how his name is pronounced, about this act to promote public safety and better outcomes for youths. We'll be back after the 9.
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15: 62 degrees in Boston at 9 o'clock. Good evening, I'm Dan Watkins. Here's what's happening. Thousands of police and first responders joined family and friends of Trooper Kevin Traynor at his funeral in Salem this morning. Traynor was killed last week by a wrong-way driver on Route 1 in Linfield. WBZ-TV's Aaron Parsegian tells us about the heartfelt eulogies.
16: Healy State Police Colonel Jeffrey Noble and one of Trooper Traynor's close friends all saying he died a hero.
17: If there's a way to go out, it would be taking a dangerous driver off the road and keeping the public safe for the very last time. Kevin ended his career that night by making the greatest sacrifice one can do and unknowingly saving the lives of everyone behind him. For deserve that sacrifice. Kevin will always be remembered as one of the bravest heroes I've had the honor to call my best friend.
15: And that was Trooper Anthony Angelesco, who was a classmate of trainers at the Massachusetts State Police Academy. Another Patriots player finds themselves in legal trouble after an incident inside of a Boston College dorm room this week. WBZ's Kyle Bray with more.
18: Patriots seventh-round pick and former BC football captain Quintavious Hutchins is out on personal recognizance after he was arraigned on domestic assault and battery charges this morning. Hutchins pleaded not guilty during a brief appearance at Newton District Court. The charge stems from a fight last night at a Boston College dorm. A witness told police they intervened to break up a fight between Hutchins and a female victim after they heard an argument outside their dorm. During that, the witness says Hutchins pushed the victim and grabbed her by the neck. They eventually separated and the victim went back to her room and threw Hutchins' belongings into the hall. Hutchins told police the argument started after he brought the victim food he said she didn't appreciate. He later returned to get his belongings from her. Police arrested Hutchins at the scene. The victim told police she was okay and that nothing happened. The Patriots say they are aware of the incident and are gathering information. From Newton, Kyle Bray, WBZ, Boston's News Radio.
15: Ahead of his trip to New England this week, Vice President J.D. Vance has announced an anti-fraud task force to crack down on Medicare and Medicaid fraud across the country.
19: The vice president says the anti-fraud efforts are not about politics.
20: Red state or blue state, we're going to go after it. We have to.
19: Vance says it's about dollars and cents, while also zeroing in on California, Hawaii, New York, and Minnesota.
20: We're trying to save the Medicaid program from dysfunctional state bureaucrats.
19: And not just Medicaid, says Vance, but Medicare programs too. Vance says the anti-fraud task force efforts will include freezing some Medicare enrollments and warning states to investigate Medicaid fraud or risk losing funding. Linda Kenyon, CBS News, Washington.
15: And the vice president is expected to speak more about the initiative at the Bangor Airport in Maine tomorrow morning. 9:03, traffic and weather together. The Subaru Retailers of New England all-wheel drive. Traffic on the threes with Zach Transport. What's going on, Zach?
21: Well, Dan, let's take a look right now in the downtown. We've got some heavy delays on the Tobin Bridge heading out of the city over towards Chelsea. Got a work crew out there, so you're going to be backed up pretty much from the City Square Tunnel to the Beacon Street off-ramp. That's a little bit slow there. Then heading up further northbound on Route 1 through the Saugus Stretch. On that southbound ride, you're going to be slow from the Linfels Parkway down to just about Essex Street. We got a work crew in that area as well, so we're seeing some delays there. Looking right now north of the city on the south part of 93, just south of the Cloverleaf, we got a work crew just before Montvale Ave, and on that northbound ride, a work crew just before Commerce Way, just north of the Cloverleaf, and then heading west on 95, you got a work crew just before Route 38, and that's going to be over there in the Woburn stretch of 95 southbound. Now, coming back into the downtown, you're doing pretty good right now on 93, no issues getting over the Zakim Bridge into the O'Neill Tunnel. We do have a little bit of a delay here on that eastbound ride getting into the Ted Williams Tunnel eastbound, but you should be good to go once you get past the airport. The expressway is wide open right now between Boston and Braintree. No problem south of the city on routes 3, 24, and 95. And the Sturo Drive project starting within the next hour, Soldiers Field Road will be shut down from the Elliott Bridge to the BU Bridge, and then on Sturo Drive eastbound from the BU Bridge to Mugar Way. Zach Transport, WBZ's 24-hour traffic network.
15: And here's Brian Thompson with the forecast.
22: There will be a lot of clouds around tonight. It will be breezy with a little bit of rain late, lows in the low to mid-50s. Cloudy and pretty cool for tomorrow with periods of rain. We'll have a high around 58, and that rain's going to continue into tomorrow night. It will taper off to a couple of showers later on, the low tomorrow night near 50. Still a couple of showers into Friday, mostly cloudy, breezy, pretty cool. Friday's high just 55, and sunshine returns on Saturday. A great start to the weekend as it will be breezy and much warmer. Saturday's high 74, even warmer Sunday as temperatures approach 80 degrees. I'm AccuWeather meteorologist Brian Thompson, WBZ, Boston's News Radio.
1: This is Dan Ray. 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
15: In sports, the Red Sox snapped their two-game skid. They beat the Phillies at Fenway tonight 3-1. Rubber game against Philly tomorrow night. First pitch is at 6:45. It is 64 degrees in Boston at 9:07. Let's get back to Nightside with Dan Ray. 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
1: We are joined just for about 10 minutes by Massachusetts State Senator Brendan Crighton. Senator Crighton, welcome back to Nightside. How are you, sir?
23: I'm great, Dan. Thanks for having me. Just got the kids down, so if I sound stressed, it's not because of you or the program, but it was a wild one, but thanks for having me. I appreciate it.
1: How old are the kids?
23: 10 and 6, and perfect. Despite doing this every night for the last 10 years, it's... I'm still learning as I go.
1: Yeah, I'm sure. I've been there, done that. So this piece of legislation that we're going to talk about is a piece that you support. It's Senate Bill 1061. This has been kicking around the legislature for a little while. Why don't you explain to me, it looks to me as, and again, I've tried to read it, it's fairly complicated. You have to spend a lot of time reading it. But it looks to me like at its core, you would like to see 18, 19, and 20-year-olds who have committed some crimes, serious crimes. The notes I
23: would just be the serious, but okay, but continue.
1: Well, but I just want to make sure that I've not been misled by my producer here. Things like armed robbery and drug dealing would be treated.
23: No, so I mean anything involving a firearm could be charged as a youthful offender. Anything involving infliction of serious harm, bodily harm, or even the threat of. And additionally, anyone that, and this is kind of a subset, but anyone that had been previously committed to DUIS would. Still be subject to potential prosecution under the youthful offender statute, and you know that's not really the focus of the bill. I think this bill really goes back to 2013, where we raised the age of criminal jurisdiction from up to your 18th birthday,
1: right.
23: And over the last over a decade now, we have enough. Stats and data to move this bill forward and recognize that with reductions in recidivism and treating and having teenagers who are committed of a crime, certain crimes, serve their time in DYS rather than adult prisons.
1: Okay, no,
23: we see the outcomes are better for themselves and also society as a whole.
1: Okay, so if you have a 22-year-old and a 20-year-old or a 21-year-old and a 20-year-old. Commit the same crime. I'm just trying to simplify it so I understand it, and I don't want to misrepresent it. They commit the same crime, even though they're separated by a couple of weeks in their birthdays or whatever. The line is drawn, and so the 18 and 19 and 20 year olds now would be treated. They would go into the juvenile court system, as I understand it. And if I'm wrong, please correct me. As opposed to being treated. As adults, And this would be somewhat consistent with the theory of the Mattis decision, the emerging adult situation where people who commit murder in the first degree can no longer be sentenced to life without the possibility of parole. This is sort of a trend that we're seeing in criminal justice. Am I way off base there or no?
23: No, you're not way off base. I would just say that, you know, Mattis' decision came long after a lot of the, you know, neuroscience and studies into brain development came into place, you know, going back over a decade to say,
1: we
23: recognize the brain takes a while to develop. So, you know, Mattis came later on. I would say that with our bill as it's structured, it would phase in the different years. So
1: 5 years, you're going to phase it in over 5 years.
23: And I would also say that the Senate twice has voted in support of doing a one-year increase. So most recently. So, you know, again, you know, bills are ideas, and I certainly recognize the brain science and going up to 21 makes sense to me, but...
1: No, I understand, and not everybody's going to agree with you, and I appreciate the fact that you would come on. I probably would, if we were debating this, take the other side. So my question is this, just so I'm clear on it.
23: Yeah.
1: What we're talking about 18, 19, 20-year-old, and two guys rob a bank. One guy's 20, the other guy's 23. The 23-year-old goes into the criminal justice system as we know it as an adult. The 20-year-old gets in the juvenile system. Is that correct?
23: I mean, so we already separate age as it is currently. This would recognize, you know, I think, teenagers serving their time with other teenagers.
1: Fair enough.
23: Makes sense in terms of the program that they're able to access.
1: Okay, so there's the prosecution. And then, of course, if the prosecution is successful, there's the incarceration. So in terms of the crimes that we're talking about here, are there any of the sex crimes involved? Is rape or statutory rape covered by this?
23: So, again, I go back to the youthful offender statute and certainly sexual assault and rape in the past, depending on the court's decision and the particular facts around the crime, you know, would use a youthful offender statute in that case, and then they would be tried as an adult.
1: So we're
23: not looking at the, I mean, this is not about serious violent crimes. This is about, you know, the vast majority of them are misdemeanor crimes for our young people. And certainly, I think our criminal justice system is doing a great job with diversion. Like, we absolutely have made a ton of progress.
1: Oh,
23: but
1: I understand.
23: I think the default
1: and
23: for
1: I don't
23: teenager,
1: disagree with you on that. I'm just, all I'm trying to understand is what my producer wrote for me here, is that this would impact 18, 19, 20-year-olds. Armed robberies, if you commit an armed robbery at 18 and a half, you're not getting a break is what I'm hearing from you. If you do an armed robbery, if you do a drug deal, those you would not get a break.
23: As I said, anything involving a gun or the threat of serious bodily harm would be eligible for the youthful offender. So, no, it's not... And that's, I think, that's one of the things
1: when
23: that
1: you
23: I appreciate
1: say
23: you
1: eligible,
23: having me on for, is to like, get the facts out there about what this bill actually does.
1: No, I understand that, but what I'm trying to say, when you say eligible for, I'm trying to understand it because when you leave, I'm going to try to talk about this for the balance of the hour. When you say, today, if an 18-year-old commits an armed robbery today, before this bill is passed, he is not eligible to be considered a youthful offender, as I understand it. If this law is passed...
23: No, that's not true. That's not true.
1: Okay, so you're 18 years old, you commit an armed robbery, you can go in and you can petition the court, I assume, to be treated as a youthful offender, even though you're 18.
23: Oh, sorry. Excuse me. So if the bill, as it's the current law right now...
1: Yeah.
23: Yes, under the current law right now, you would not... Sorry, I misunderstood. You would not. The youthful offender statute is meant for those folks that are under the age of 18.
1: Okay. So essentially, what this statute would do, if it's passed, signed by the governor, and all of that became law, is it would extend the concept of youthful offender to people.
23: No. So the youthful offender, it's separate altogether from this. That would be a byproduct of it.
1: Okay.
23: But you would basically say that if you are up to your 19th birthday, I guess I'm going to focus on the bill that was passed in the Senate. So if you're a teenager and you're 18 years old and you're in high school, potentially 22,000 high school students over 18 in our Commonwealth, and you commit a crime that doesn't fall under you know, the serious crimes that I talked about before, you would likely be serving your time through the DYS system with your peers rather than in the adult system.
1: Okay.
23: So, and, you know, certainly the brain science is part of that. Absolutely.
1: Oh, no, I understand.
23: But again, I want to look at the outcomes of the recidivism, right? So if we're trying to make our communities safer,
1: right?
23: I think we have 10 years of evidence, over 10 years, that show when you get that education, when you can earn a GED or HISAT, excuse me, when you can get the job training, when you have access to all the treatment, you come out, you're less likely to commit crimes. So it's a better thing for the individuals, but I mean, much better thing for society when we can lower that recidivism rate.
1: I understand the goal. I do understand the goal, and I do understand the

0: for them to be treated as juveniles. This would give them the option, or statutorily, they would, at those ages, have to be treated as juveniles, sentenced, tried, and sentenced within the juvenile system. Am I wrong in that?
1: That's not correct. So again,
0: I am correct.
1: Again, I would say again, if it is a crime that deals with a firearm.
0: So we'll take firearms.
1: Crime,
0: okay.
1: It is the infliction of bodily harm or a threat of bodily harm.
0: Yeah. Okay.
1: Then, so we're talking about the violent crimes that you just cited, I guess outside of the fence, an old piece of it, though I would argue that that's potentially a youthful offender piece as well because of the threat of bodily harm.
0: So any person who was dealing drugs would be given at the age of 18, 19, or 20 would be given consideration if this bill passed that they don't have now. Sex crimes would not be, you're telling me that under this legislation?
1: I'm not saying universal. Every fact, there are facts in every criminal case, and there's flexibility for the courts.
0: I'm a lawyer. I know what you're talking about.
1: Right?
0: I get it. But
1: yeah,
0: right now, the court cannot, on their own, say, this is a 20-year-old who has committed rape or who has dealt drugs or has engaged in armed robbery. The court has no option here at the moment. But what you're saying is,
1: like, creating that flexibility, right, to take a look at a case and say, was this a crime that should be served in the adult system when we're talking about the youthful offender statute? I think that flexibility is a good thing.
0: I'm not disagreeing with you, but right now that stops Senator, that stops at the age of 17. All I'm trying to do is make sure, I'm not arguing with you, I'm trying to make sure I understand.
1: No,
0: this.
1: I'm sorry. I'm not trying to argue with you.
0: I'm trying to understand that.
1: Yeah.
0: So what I'm saying is this would extend the concept of juvenile defender, which was extended in 2013 up to 17-year-olds.
1: Yeah.
0: Meaning once you're 17.
1: Yeah, as the Senate version goes, I do think incrementally, in whether it's the periods that are.
0: Yeah, whether
1: you know,
0: it's a year or every other year. I'm fine with that. That will get into the. The process, I get all of that. But what I'm trying to understand is, so you're telling me that gun crimes are not included in this?
1: It's outside of the bill, right? So it's a youthful offender statute that exists separate from this bill that
0: for
1: allows
0: 17-year-olds
1: and judges to, yes, for people under the age of
0: 17
1: at this point, under the age of 18 right now, and you know, as the Senate bill that passed, under the age of 19, the youthful offender statute's there. So I think it's just like, I'm not trying to argue with you, Danny, either, and I appreciate you having me on.
0: I'm struggling. So let me just come back to try to make one more, because I know that we're limited here in time. Your time. I just want to make
1: I'll
0: sure I'm not.
1: My time as well. I'm happy to talk to a grown up instead of my kids right now. So
0: I appreciate that. I'm not sure. But anyway, so again, this is going to extend because of the concept of maturation in emerging adults, which the Mattis decision, I realize the timing of the Mattis decision was 2024, that this has been discussed, that we're treating people differently, okay? Back in, I guess, in the age of Dickens, if you were a 12-year-old and you caught stealing bread, you were treated as an adult criminal. I get all of that.
1: Yeah.
0: I get that. But what I'm trying to understand is, you're telling me if a firearm is involved, there's no the option doesn't extend to the 18, the 19, or the 20-year-old under the statute as you're the sponsor or one of the sponsors as
1: it is currently right now. Is that what you're saying?
0: No, as if passed, if some kid.
1: Oh yes. Then again, the DA would have the option, as would the judge, to determine through the grand jury a youth for it's used all the time. So if you have it's three criteria: it's the firearm, it's the threat or infliction of serious bodily harm, and if you previously had if you went the DOAS route before and you're back out here and you are, you know, there's recidivism, then yes, then you can go to adult through the adult system. So
0: currently,
1: are you talking
0: prospectively?
1: No, it would be moving forward. Like, no one's getting there.
0: So it would be if this statute became law prospectively. is what we're talking about. I just want to make sure you're not talking about the current situation. And what about sex crimes?
1: It's the same for 17.

0: 17-year-olds what we already did, though, right? So, like,
1: No, the 17-year-olds
0: we
1: are
0: did it for
1: done.
0: 17 to 18.
1: No, I get it. And you're extending it from 17-year-olds through 18, 19, and 20-year-olds. That I understand.
0: Or,
1: That's the
0: as the Senate bill
1: legislation.
0: passed through up to your 19th birthday, yeah. Teenagers, we're talking about.
1: Well, I thought it was up to I thought it was that it impacted 18, 19, and 20-year-olds, and it went all the way up to the day before your 21st birthday. It's
0: The
1: up before
0: bill,
1: the day.
0: The bill as written, I'm talking about the Senate bill that passed, or the bill that passed in the Senate twice, did 18 to 19. And again,
1: Okay,
0: I
1: and, but
0: believe
1: the
0: that we
1: bill
0: should
1: that
0: phase
1: we're
0: it in.
1: talking about is the one that is as written, which is S-1061, that you're the primary sponsor of. Does that get the benefit up to someone who has not reached his 21st birthday, meaning an 18, 19, and or 20-year-old?
0: Yeah, and I'm recognizing that, but also recognizing what has had a success in the past has been the 1 year increment
1: No.
0: approach. So,
1: No, but what
0: yeah.
1: I'm saying, I just don't want to go ahead and my last question, I'm going to let you go, I promise, okay? What you're
0: Oh, well, I'm
1: saying.
0: glad to stay on
1: Do
0: as
1: you
0: long
1: want
0: as
1: to
0: I
1: take
0: can.
1: call? No, if you want to take calls
0: What
1: from.
0: about the calls, man? That's your
1: No,
0: world.
1: that's no. I'm not going to put you in that situation. But so obviously, district attorneys have some discretion today. This would extend their ability to exercise discretion if this bill passed. Because if they
0: It's
1: have
0: just
1: that
0: applying to
1: discretion
0: the
1: now,
0: 18-year-olds.
1: they have the discretion for 17-year-olds.
0: Yeah,
1: This
0: but this
1: bill
0: would expand it to 18,
1: would
0: and then
1: expand
0: eventually 19,
1: 19 and
0: and eventually
1: 20.
0: 20.
1: And 20, correct?
0: Eventually, yes.
1: Eventually. Okay. Now, in
0: And
1: terms of the.
0: depending on what passes, of course, because this is a legislative body, and as you know, it's difficult to find consensus, and we have 200 members with,
1: No,
0: you know.
1: absolutely. And we're. Look, but I just want to. Last question, okay? You're
0: Yeah.
1: saying that if this bill passed, and an 18, 19, or 20-year-old used a firearm, they're not eligible for this, is what I've heard you say to me. Have I
0: I
1: misinterpreted
0: would
1: that?
0: say it would be the discretion of the courts whether or not they go to
1: But the courts
0: adults.
1: would be
0: It's a
1: influenced by
0: more
1: what the
0: combination of
1: legislature,
0: both.
1: the authority that the legislature gives them. What about sex crimes? Would the courts have discretion? Would the DA have
0: Same thing.
1: discretion?
0: It's the same thing around threat or infliction of serious bodily harm. And in the past, we have many court cases in which youthful offender statute was used in sexual assault or rape cases. So, I mean, based on past precedent,
1: Okay,
0: that could
1: fair
0: fall
1: enough.
0: into it. But the
1: Okay.
0: fact of all these cases, and you're an attorney, I'm not like it matters, right? So
1: Yeah, it sure does.
0: I leave that.
1: It sure does, because when the legislature writes a law, that's something that you know everyone has to comply with, including district attorneys and including judges.
0: But this
1: that's
0: is
1: all.
0: giving
1: Look.
0: them more flexibility. So,
1: No.
0: yeah.
1: Okay. Look, I appreciate it. Okay, I'm kind of. I'm not
0: Likewise.
1: on board with this. If I was a senator, I
0: I know,
1: probably
0: I understand.
1: would be asking a lot of these questions. But what I don't want to do is I want to be fair, and I don't want to mischaracterize or overstate my whatever concerns I have. And I'm
0: No,
1: sorry if my.
0: you couldn't have been more fair in this conversation. I
1: Well, I
0: appreciate it. I
1: appreciate
0: think
1: that. I just wish
0: these discussions are really
1: my questions had been crisper. Senator, I kept you a lot longer than 10 minutes. Thank you for your time.
0: That was my pleasure. Hope
1: And
0: to come back.
1: we'll have you back many times if you'd like. I enjoy people these conversations. I truly do, Senator. I
0: No,
1: enjoy this
0: likewise, Dan.
1: conversation.
0: Thank you for the opportunity.
1: Massachusetts Senator Brendan Crichton, and you are from Lynn, but you represent many communities around Lynn as well, I assume.
0: Yeah, Linfield, Marblehead, Nahant, Saugus, and Swampscott.
1: Perfect.
0: Perfect.
1: I always like, as a courtesy, make my listeners understand that. Perfect. Okay, I'm going to let
0: Thank you,
1: you
0: Dan.
1: go, and we'll talk again. Thank you very much, Senator.
0: Have a good night.
1: All right, good night. Okay, what I want to do here, Rob, is I know we've blown past the break. I apologize for that. So we can do what we did a couple of weeks ago, and we can consolidate some of this. Let me go, if I can. We have a retired juvenile judge on the line, if I'm reading you correctly here, Rob. And since he's called in, let me talk with him. Judge, it says your name is Jay. Welcome to Nightside.
2: Hi, could you hear me?
1: I can hear you just fine. Thank you for calling in.
2: All right, my name is Jay Blitzman.
1: Okay.
2: I live in Watertown, Massachusetts. I'm a retired juvenile court judge.

0: I served for almost 24 years at the time of my judicial retirement. I was the first justice of the Middlesex Division of the Juvenile Court.
1: Well, thank you for fully identifying yourself. We have to take a news break in a couple of minutes, but let's start our conversation because I was a little confused by my conversation with the senator.
0: Right. So I think the confusion, Dan, stems from your conversation with the senator about what a youthful offender is. So a youthful offender statute was enacted back in 1996. So currently, in the juvenile court has jurisdiction over every crime, all the crimes you and the senator were talking about, with the exception of murder committed by 14-year-olds.
1: Mm-hmm.
0: The youthful offender statute is as follows. If you're 14 and you're accused of any offense which threatens or results in the infliction of serious bodily harm or an enumerated firearm offense or have previously been committed to DUIS, you can be sentenced in the juvenile court up to the maximum term that a criminal defendant could receive in either the district court or the superior court.
1: Okay.
0: So currently, and I think this is a source of the confusion, currently juvenile court judges in youthful offender jurisdiction can sentence rapists, armed robberers, people who commit home invasion, all of the offenses you were justifiably concerned about, up to the same sentences, including state prison, a sentence according to law, as can a district or superior court judges. Interestingly, district courts don't have the jurisdiction to hear these crimes, armed robbery, rape. Those cases go to the superior court. So the bill to raise the age by phasing the age in to 21 over a three-year period of time, starting with raising the age to 19, as the senator was discussing, would bring in persons below their 19th birthday to the juvenile court if they were accused of the crimes that you are justifiably concerned about. They would be treated as youthful offenders within the juvenile system, as is currently the case now for any person over the age of 14. So the public safety issue that you're concerned about is more than adequately covered in the existing juvenile court. The big argument for raising the age is actually recidivism, because the recidivism rate, the rate of reoffending for 18, 19, and 20-year-olds currently in the system is approximately double what it is in the juvenile system.
1: Mm-hmm. Yep.
0: For youthful offenders, and that includes people who were sent to DYS for serious crimes, they can be held in DYS till 21 as opposed to 18 if they're a youth offender. Or they could be sentenced to, they could receive a state prison sentence. The recidivism rates in the juvenile court for youthful offenders is much lower than the recidivism rate is in the district court. The DYS recidivism rate is 25%. The district court recidivism rate after 1 year is 53%. The criminal recidivism rate after 3 years is 76%. So I think, you know, what's missing in this discussion, it's about applying the late teen emerging adult adolescent development research, but it's because it better protects public safety in addition to applying
1: That's where I think it sounds to me like I would disagree with you philosophically on that as I was struggling. You've explained it so I understand it. Let me just ask you a couple of quick questions, and then we'll take a break, and I'm going to hold you if you don't mind, and we can continue our conversation.
0: This is a very interesting subject area.
1: So my understanding is that someone is convicted in juvenile court, and they get a sentence, but there is an absolute obligation, if they've been sentenced within the juvenile court, for them to be released on or before their, say, 18th birthday.
0: That's incorrect.
1: The
0: latest would be, so let's take rape, okay?
1: Yeah.
0: As an example. So if you're 14 years of age or older and you're accused of rape and you're convicted of rape, you're treated as a juvenile offender.
1: Okay.
0: As a youthful offender. And then let's say you may well get a sentence, a criminal sentence, in the juvenile court as a youthful offender. So you can get a sentence, say, of 10 to 15. So what that means is, and that's a juvenile court youthful offender sentence.
1: Right.
0: This is what's confusing, Dan. So what happens in practical terms is you're kept in DYS until age 21, and then you're transferred to the Department of Corrections to serve out the balance of your sentence. So you're going to serve up until 21 in DYS, and then you're going to go to state prison. That's a youthful offender sentence, and I think that's what you know what's missing, and it's confusing to people.
1: So I want to pick up on this, and you've explained it really, really well for me and for my audience. More importantly, I got to take a quick break for newscast. When we come back, we'll talk more about it, and I appreciate the clarity of your explanations, and I thank you for calling in. Stay right there. We'll be back with more conversation with a retired juvenile judge whose name is Jay Blitzman, and we'll be back on Nightside right after the break.
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3: That from WBZ's Sherry Small. State Trooper Kevin Traynor has been laid to rest today, a week after a deadly wrong-way crash in Linfield. Hundreds gathered at St. James Church in Salem, while thousands of law enforcers lined the streets outside. Guards at Tewksbury State Hospital are getting defensive weapons back, according to the Tewksbury Police Chief. It's a reversal of a state decision last month that took away things like handcuffs, pepper gel, and baton. I'm Madison Rogers.
1: We all make lots of choices in our lives, some big and some small. If you're experiencing any persistent joint pain, you have a choice. In fact, you have many choices. Your first choice, ignore the discomfort. Not a good idea. You should deal with it. To do that, you have many options, up to and including surgery. I faced that very choice about 10 years ago. Cranky left ankle, too much hockey and baseball in high school and college. I chose prolotherapy with Dr. Al Franke of Stoneham. For me, Dr. Franke's prolotherapy treatments have helped alleviate my joint pain and also, even more importantly, have allowed me to stay active every week in the gym. Dr. Franke is an orthopedic surgeon and a good one. He's been doing it for a long time. But he also helps people like you and me avoid, in many cases, avoid surgery. If you'd like to talk with Dr. Franke, give him a call. 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That is an amazing courtesy that he provides to all of his patients. Just give him a call. 1-833-GO-PROLO. 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He is a friend of mine. He's become a friend of mine through this process. I've been a patient of his for over 10 years. I'm so happy I found him, and I know you will be as well. Certainly tell him that you're a listener of Nightside, and he treats everybody specially, but I believe me when I tell you, he will take his time with you. He won't rush you. He'll give you some time just to see if he might be able to help you. That's the sort of doctor Al Franke is.
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1: My guest is a retired juvenile court judge who was kind enough to call in tonight. We talked earlier this hour with Massachusetts State Senator Brendan Crighton about a piece of legislation that the Great and General Court is looking at, which would extend to 18, 19, and 20-year-olds the possibility, and if I'm, again, Judge, if I'm misstating this, please help me out here, would extend the possibility to 18, 19, and 20-year-olds to be tried in juvenile court as opposed to being tried in what we would consider to be adult court, criminal court. Is that dependent upon, as you understand it, this legislation, upon the seriousness of the crime, or is that the discretion of the judge and the district attorney?
0: No, that would cover all crimes.
1: All crimes.
0: But all crimes. But not to worry, because the serious crimes, the robberies, the gun charges that you were discussing earlier when you were talking with the senator.
1: Yep.
0: Persons accused of those crimes would be treated in the juvenile system as alleged youthful offenders. This youthful offender category of sentencing and adjudication has existed, as I indicated earlier, since 1996.
1: Okay.
0: So juvenile court's not kiddie court. A juvenile court judge now, for a 15-year-old accused of rape, can sentence that 15-year-old to state prison. And again, if that was the case,
1: after he has served some of his sentence in a DYS facility,
0: correct, until 18 or 21. That's because we don't.
1: From your experience, and again, I'm trying to understand this. I'm not trying to put anybody on the spot. You can tell that I'm disinclined to this legislation, and I will be honest with you. I am, and I can explain my reasons for that. From your experience, what percentage of offenders who find themselves in juvenile court, and today you can be up to 17 and be treated as youthful offender?
0: It's up to 18. You're treated in the juvenile court up till age 18.
1: Until
0: right
1: your 18th
0: now, the
1: birthday.
0: Line is, and you're being prosecuted as an adult. Correct.
1: I got you. And this would extend I don't know what word I want to use. I'm trying to stay away from loaded language. That would extend that consideration if this bill passed to 18, 19, and 21, 20-year-olds up until their 21st birthday. Of the folks who you have dealt with in juvenile court over your years on the bench, what percentage of them ended up with sentences which mandated a commitment to the criminal justice system, meaning a state prison of some sort, whether it's Sousa Baranowski or wherever? What percentage of these kids who were sort of teenagers committed crimes that were so serious, or their record was so serious, that the sentence they received mandated that upon release from DYS, they then would be committed for some period of time to the general prison population?
0: Right. So for people who committed the most serious offenses and were treated as youthful offenders, who faced the possibility of state prison sentence, the number who actually received those sentences was pretty substantial. But the thing I think that helps give that more context is, contrary to what may be, with all due respect, as lawyers always used to say to me when I was a judge, the rate of these offenses committed by teenagers is not nearly as high as you may think. Serious crime has actually been serious offending has been going down in this state significantly, contrary to public perception. Yeah. But the point I'm trying to make is that for those for that percentage of juveniles who do commit the truly serious offenses, there is the ability to treat them exactly, again, in the juvenile court currently, mm-hmm. as would be the case in the superior court. I think
1: Judge, with all due respect, in this court of public opinion, you get the respect of a judge, retired or active. What percentage of the cases that you dealt with actually resulted? I mean, you know, maybe there were a lot of carjacking cases or car theft cases, which were not going to result in someone getting a 20-year sentence. I get that. Were there a substantial, again, I'll use an adjective there, were there a lot of kids who thought, oh, I'm gonna go to juvie court and I'm gonna beat the system, and all of a sudden they realize, I'm looking at a 10 to 15?
0: Yeah, first of all, look, I think that belies the reality of kids and adolescent development. Kids don't think in terms – most young people don't think in terms of deterrent and consequence. A lot of young kids act impulsively. They act in the moment. That's part of adolescent development. That's part of what happens. One point I think has to be underlined in this conversation is that raising the age – is actually, and I understand your concern about public safety, is actually being smart on crime. Because again, if you take 18 and 19-year-olds who commit, those are the peak during their peak offending years, and move them to a system that has half the recidivism rate as exists in the district court and superior court system into the juvenile court, it's going to better protect public safety. And I think that should be, I may not be able to dissuade you, but I urge you to think about that. The rate of reoffending should be the tell.
1: I got to go to a break because we're a little bit backed up on commercials, but I'll be right back with you, I promise. And I will explain to you why I feel this way. And I will say I will cite a couple of examples, concrete examples that you might be familiar with. We'll take a quick break. I will be back with Judge Jay Blitzman, who was a juvenile court judge for several years. He's now retired. Appreciate him calling in. We will talk about this into the next hour, so if any of you would like to line up, I'm not going to impose upon the judge to stay with us, but I do want to hear, because I think this has been a pretty educational hour for all of us, me included. We'll be back on Nightside. You can line some calls up here for the next hour, 617-254-1030 or 617-931-1030. Coming right back on Nightside.
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5: We're joined by a former retired juvenile court judge, Judge Jay Blitzman, the Honorable Jay Blitzman of Watertown. Judge, I mentioned to you before the break that, yeah, I'm pretty skeptical about this, and I understand that I do acknowledge and admit that your experience far exceeds any experience I ever had. But two points that I'd love you to address. We saw a bizarre scene on Memorial Drive on Monday of this week, where this man, Tyler Brown, I think everyone within our audience knows what we're talking about. So I'm just going to, save time, refer to that. And I think that there were mistakes made, and he was given leniency by a Superior Court judge. That story has now become understood. The other story that I wanted to share with you was in the mid, sometime in the early 2000s, a good friend of mine was a probation officer in Dorchester. And do you remember when they had the three-strike law that went into effect, that if you were hit with three strikes and you were in the Massachusetts court system, you went into federal court and you were tried in federal court? Do you remember that a few years ago?
6: Well, I remember you faced this dramatically enhanced sentencing, yes.
5: Yeah. So anyway, there was one of the leaders of one of the groups in Dorchester who ended up in federal court, and they hit him with a really tough sentence, and he was shipped to Leavenworth, Kansas, federal prison. So this friend of mine, his probation officer, was speaking out in Kansas City, and he took it upon himself to take a ride over to Leavenworth, and he asked the officials there to bring the kid from Boston, and he sat in a room across from him, you know, separated by glass. Didn't want to talk to him. He just wanted him to see him, and he wanted to see him in Leavenworth. And he said he sat there. He looked at the kid, and you're probably not going to approve of this, but he looked at the kid and laughed, got up and walked out of the room. He told me that story got back to Dorchester like wildfire, and he said it was one of the quietest summers they had that summer, because the message to the kids there who were messing around were, they're not kidding around. If you're going to go to federal court, you're going to end up somewhere far away from home. So I just, that's what sort of I think has helped me form my opinions as to how we're doing here. I don't think we're doing particularly well in crime. I want to give you last word as a retired juvenile court judge. I assume you're going to disagree with me and that the stories that I've just told you are admittedly anecdotal. Go ahead, sir.
6: Yeah, so, you know, anecdotes very powerful. As is lived experience. I mean, my opinions are based on looking at many cases, looking at data over many, many years. I've been practicing juvenile criminal law now for 50 years. So I've seen it as an attorney. I've seen it as a judge. But I guess the point I'd like to leave you with is that juvenile court is not kiddie court. The 14-year-old, the 15-year-old, and the 16-year-old now who commits the most serious crimes can and often are sent. First of all, their minimum commitments go from 18 to 21 in the juvenile system, and then they could still be sent to state prison as part of their sentence to serve out the balance of the term. Okay. So juvenile court is not kiddie court. I'd like to bring you back to comparing the recidivism rates of the two systems. And the recidivism rate, the rate of reoffending in the juvenile system, is half of what it is in the criminal system. So I'll ask you this question. Does it make sense to at least think about taking teenagers who are committing serious crimes and move them into a more rehabilitative setting where they still face the possibility of a state prison sentence?
5: You know what I'd like to do, Judge, if it's okay with you? I'd love to leave your number with Rob. I'd love to have you as a guest and take phone calls some night and listen to what people have to say. Let's do that, okay? Because I want to give you more time, and I do not have the time to give right now. If you'd be kind enough, leave your daytime number with Rob, and we'll set it up, and we'll have a very good, productive, positive conversation. And I promise you that.
6: Yeah, so thank you very much for the opportunity. I really appreciate your taking that call.
5: Well, thank you
6: really
5: for listening.
6: And
5: thank you.
6: I'm really glad you're devoting so much time to it. So
5: well, we
6: you.
5: Will devote more, and thank you for calling in. You're a great advocate, and we'll have a very productive conversation. Thank you very much. We have to take a break because we're up against the 10 o'clock news, and we will be back. And if you'd like to join the conversation and tell us what you think about this issue, I'm more than game. Coming back after the 10.
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5: 60 degrees in Boston at 10 o'clock. Good evening. I'm Dan Watkins. Here's what's happening. Quintavious Hutchins, the Patriots' seventh-round draft pick last month, is facing assault charges stemming from an incident at a Boston College dorm this week. According to court documents, Hutchins has been charged with misdemeanor assault and battery on a family or household member. WBZ-TV's Logan Hall has more from Chestnut Hill.
6: Patriots rookie linebacker and seventh-round pick Quintavious Hutchins appeared in Newton District Court following his arrest on Tuesday night for allegedly assaulting his girlfriend.
7: There was yelling, there was screaming, he was throwing insults, so it was a big affair.
6: The alleged assault happened at Vote Hall on the Boston College campus, where Hutchins played college football for the last 5 years. Gabriel Valadez says the incident happened right outside his door. He says once he heard the shouting, he started watching through his peephole.
7: He was like in her face from what I saw. So it was a right up close, and it looked like it could have turned nasty at any moment if it hadn't already.
6: According to the police report filed by the Boston College Police Department, witnesses saw Hutchins grab a female student by the neck amid an argument. Witnesses also say the two were shoving each other, and Hutchins was accusing the female student of cheating on him.
5: Hutchins is due back in court in 6 weeks. The Patriots releasing a statement saying that they're aware of the report, saying in part, quote, "We take these matters very seriously and are in the process of gathering additional information." There's new developments in a case involving a Boston police officer who's charged with involuntary manslaughter for shooting and killing a suspected carjacker. WBZ's Kyle Bray with more.
8: Defense lawyers for Boston police officer Nicholas O'Malley are filing several discovery motions for evidence in his upcoming manslaughter trial for shooting and killing Stevenson King Jr. earlier this year. His lawyer, David Yannetti, who represented Karen Reed in her murder trial, is calling for audio and video evidence to be preserved, as well as a look into King's prior record. Yannetti described King's actions as mayhem and a reign of terror, saying he had carjacked a mother picking up her daughter before his deadly encounter with police. Some local leaders and King's family have called for body camera footage of the incident to be released, but the Suffolk County DA's office says it will not release evidence in a pending criminal case. The DA brought the charges against O'Malley, saying he was not justified in shooting King. Yannetti says it is disappointing the DA would second-guess his judgment. Kyle Bray, WBZ, Boston's News Radio.
5: Some federal funding is being earmarked to help improve security and safety at airports nationwide. One project includes outfitting ground vehicles with transponders. ABC's Michelle Franzen explains.
9: The FAA says it's spending $16 million to equip all of its ground vehicles at airports with GPS transponders, so controllers will be able to see and track those vehicles. It comes in the wake of the collision at LaGuardia Airport in March, a fire truck that did not have a transponder collided with an Air Canada regional jet, killing two pilots and injuring dozens of passengers, along with the crew in that fire truck. The NTSB investigation into the incident continues. Federal aviation officials, though, already made that recommendation on the transponders in a preliminary report. Michelle Franzen, ABC News.
5: 10:03, traffic and weather together. The Subaru retailers of New England all-wheel drive traffic on the threes with Steve Perez. Where are we starting, Steve?
10: Well, we're going to look downtown. We're 93 North. You're inching along through the O'Neill Tunnel over the Zakim Bridge up to the Tobin. This is a double right lane closure. Starts before the O'Neill Tunnel with delays that start at Mass Ave. Then after the O'Neill, it becomes a triple right lane closure up to the Tobin. There's also a tractor trailer crash before the O'Neill that's adding to these serious delays. A Leverett up ramp right now pretty clogged up following an event at the Garden. On the Tobin Bridge, it's stop and go on the outbound side. Two right lanes are closed. We have roadwork setting up on the Mass Pike right now, eastbound, starting at Market Street. You're already down to one lane and inching along, and that's going to extend towards Comm Ave in the Prudential Tunnel, with westbound work on the way. Airport tunnels, Ted Williams East, the right lane closure slows you down. We will have a full closure along the Charles on Soldiers Field Road and Sturrow Drive, but it's not in place yet. South of the city, Expressway North jammed up with the left lane closed. Neponset Circle to Morrissey Boulevard. 95 South after Route 1 in Sharon, and northbound by 295 work crews with no delays. Minor delays on 495 North are set up in Middleborough after Route 28. And then more work between Route 24 and Route 140. North of the city, Route 1 South, inching past a crash in a work zone heavy between the Lindfels Parkway at Essex Street. 495 North under the speed limit with work on the ramp to the Lowell Connector. Then slow moving road work both ways in Andover at Route 28. Both ways between Route 213 and the Ward Hill Connector. And then a bit of a slowdown with southbound setup in Merrimack after Broad Street. To the west, the Pike's heavy on the eastbound side at the Charlton Service Plaza, as well as westbound at 290, with more work crew delays both ways between Newton Corner and Route 16. Route 2, minor slowdown, eastbound work at Princeton Road and Fitchburg, again at 495. Westbound, slow going in Leominster at 190, but no trouble getting by work in both directions between Route 111 and Jackson Road in Devens. 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Steve Perez, WBZ 24-Hour Traffic Network.
5: Here's Brian Thompson with the forecast.
11: It will be cloudy and breezy for tonight. A little bit of rain will be around later on. Those will be in the low to mid 50s. Now, tomorrow's going to be a cloudy, cool day with periods of rain, which could reduce visibility and slow travel at times. Tomorrow's high about 58. Rain at times tomorrow night, which will taper off late. Lows will be around 50. And then as we head into Friday, still a couple of showers lingering. It'll be mostly cloudy, breezy, and pretty cool. Friday's high, 55. And breezy, a much warmer on Saturday. A great start to the weekend as sunshine returns, high 74. Sunshine and some clouds Sunday, even warmer with a high near 80. I'm AccuWeather, the meteorologist Brian Thompson, WBZ, Boston's News Radio.
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1: Thank you, Dan Watkins. Well, that was an interesting hour. If you were listening at 9 o'clock, I want to tell you that I think that at the end of the hour, we have kind of figured this out a little bit, but I am looking forward to having the retired juvenile court judge, Jay Blitzman, join us as a guest so he can take some phone calls from listeners. We did have a guest in the first part of the hour, Senator Brendan Crighton, who represents several communities. His home base is Lynn, several other communities are in the Lynn area. And there's a piece of legislation at the State House, which very well might be passed this year. It's not law yet. But over time, there is this concept of emerging adults. We saw it in the Mattis decision here in Massachusetts, where individuals who committed murder in the first degree and were under the age of 21 when they committed the murder, many of them would have been, if convicted, sentenced to life in prison without parole in Massachusetts. Remember, when we got rid of the death penalty many years ago, the argument was, oh, it's tougher to give them life in prison without parole. We just want life in prison without parole. We just don't want the death penalty. Well, that was a lie back then. They used that as a wedge to basically get rid of the death penalty in Massachusetts, which might have been a good or a bad thing, depending upon your point of view. That's fine. However, the idea that that inmates or convicted felons or convicted murderers were more fearful of life in prison without parole than the death penalty was garbage. The only murderer that I know of who actually asked for the death penalty over life in prison without parole was Timothy McVeigh, who said, look, let's just get this over with. He dropped all of his appeals and he was happy to get the death penalty. Most prisoners fight the death penalty as long as their lawyers will allow them. Look, Boston Bomber, he's still living tonight. He's breathing air out in Colorado. He's incarcerated. But what happens is that a lot of folks say, well, let's just push everything back. So the state Supreme Court came up with the Mattis decision a couple of years ago that said, hey, if you committed a murder in the first degree and was sentenced to life in prison without parole, and at the time you were 18, 19, or 20, you can get paroled. And they are paroling a lot of people into the streets of Massachusetts. And some of them are going to be recidivists, in my opinion. We'll have to see who the first murderer is who gets released and then recommits another murder. We'll see. The same principle here is that if you're 17, if you're 18, 19, or 20, well, if we can't sentence you for life in prison without parole for murder, why don't we throw you into the juvenile court system? And I would much prefer as an 18, 19, or 20-year-old to be in the juvenile court system. And despite what the retired judge said, and I should say in he did say that some of them can be sentenced longer than at one point they were being released at the age of 18. Now they're being released at the age of 21. That all changes. The average person in Massachusetts doesn't know it. The bottom line is we are continuing to get softer on crime. You saw the result of a judge's decision back in 2021 not to give the guy who was out there with his automatic weapon on Monday a concurrent sentences, let him serve two sentences, and he was out and recommitted. You know how I feel about this. I want to know how you feel. If you feel that Massachusetts is continuing to slide away from being tough on crime, and I am convinced they are. Now, the judge says that there's some statistics on better rate of recidivism, and that's why I want to have him back and give him a chance to talk about that. I don't particularly care. My primary concern is not the defendant or the convict here. My primary concern is the individual who is a victim of crime. And victims of crime in Massachusetts are second-class citizens. It's as simple as that. I don't care that... I care deeply about what happened to state police trooper who died in that head-on collision a week ago on Route 1. I don't particularly care about the other guy, Hernan Marrero. Okay, I'm sure his family's mourning him, but if he wasn't, and let's see what the toxicology reports come back with. I think I know what they're going to come back with on a driver driving the wrong way on Route 1. I'm not going to say what I think they're coming back with, but you know what I think they're coming back with. Let me go to Steve in Cambridge here. Steve, you have been very patient. Thank you.
6: Well, it was a very interesting discussion, Dan, the whole night, senator and with the judge. Dan, you remember Dwight D. Eisenhower's malaise speech.
1: Well, no, that was Jimmy Carter.
6: Oh, no. No, wait a second. Hold it. Oh, no, you're right. That was the malaise speech. No, I'm thinking of another speech.
1: It was the beware of the military-industrial complex.
6: Eisenhower also warned against a technological, scientific elite capturing public policy.
1: Sure, which they've done.
6: And... you know, I am very skeptical of all this I really call it neurobabble.
1: Uh-huh. But, that's a good one. I'm going to steal that phrase.
6: About this emerging
1: adults
6: and people's brains aren't formed, so they don't have any, they can't be held responsible. Yep. I'm very skeptical that the science is really there. What do you think about that?
1: I couldn't agree with you more. First of all, the legislature in Massachusetts, the voters through the legislature repealed the death penalty. And one of the, because I covered those stories, the substantial argument was, let's get rid of the death penalty because we might execute someone wrongfully. I have yet to see a case, and I'm a reporter who worked for the release of innocent men. Okay, I knew they were innocent of the crimes for which they were convicted by corrupt FBI agents in the 1960s. And I put my career on the line for those four men and the families of those four men.
6: Silvati,
1: Lamoni, Tamelio, and Louis Greco. They were framed, you know. No. What they were framed for? Now, were they altar boys? Were they choir boys? Silvati was pretty much an altar boy, but the others were involved in organized crime. But back in the day, they put them away. I put my career on the line. Okay, and when people talk to me about how empathetic they are and all of that, that's fine. And I'm empathetic. I've had friends of mine who have been to prison. Anybody who can survive prison and come out a better person, I'm a huge fan of those people. And there are. And I mean, they're a special group of people. So I'm not a bad person, but they want to make you a bad person or make me a bad person. No, I'm concerned about victims of crime. I'm concerned about the lives of those two people who tonight are in critical condition at Mass General Hospital. I'm not concerned about the guy who shot them. Call me a bad person. But, do I want him to die? Not necessarily. I want him to see justice.

0: and 17, they're way past having emerged as an adult. They know what's going on. They're dealing drugs. They're shooting people. But somehow there's these neurobabblists, as you said, who will come up, emerging adults. There was no legislature who voted on that. Let me see the legislature vote on this at least. That was a 4-3 decision by the state Supreme Court. And any lawyer worth her salt, as I mentioned to Harvey Silverglate last night, who was well worth his salt, a decision like that should never be 4-3 in the state Supreme Court, because that's a huge decision. And they are turning people out. The parole board now is turning people out at an alarming rate, at about a rate of 72% when I last checked.
1: Both the senator and the judge kept going back to the recidivism rate of people who were tried in juvenile court as opposed to adult court.
0: Yep.
1: And they both said that the recidivism rate was 50% lower in of those people who were tried in juvenile court. But as you know very well, correlation does not necessarily mean causation.
0: Could
1: So the
0: mean
1: fact,
0: absolutely.
1: it could be
0: absolutely.
1: some other fact. And I hope that if one of your, you have a myriad of expert friends, I would like a statistician to look at that claim a little bit more carefully and see if there's good reason to say that this is causal rather than just a coincidental or a
0: Yep.
1: non-causal relationship before the judge comes back on the program.
0: Well, it'll be tough to know what studies are cited. So what happens is some academic, collates information, figures, statistics, whatever, from, I don't know, the juvenile justice system in the state of Michigan or the juvenile justice system in the state of Texas, and how they break that down. I mean, it's like, I'm someone who is always skeptical of statistics, because it'll say that, some guy who's a 220 hitter is not as good a hitter as a guy who's a 320 hitter in baseball. I learned that a long time ago, but I might want that 220 hitter up at bat when the game is on the line. So
1: I
0: I
1: see
0: mean,
1: what you mean,
0: what do
1: yeah.
0: they say? Statistics can lie.
1: Lies,
0: And
1: damn lies, and statistics.
0: you got it. Yeah,
1: But
0: thank
1: I
0: you.
1: think really, if you could get someone to do a statistical analysis of it would be interesting to
0: I
1: see if
0: wish
1: they
0: I
1: can
0: had
1: poke
0: that
1: holes
0: power.
1: in.
0: What I can ask is to have the judge send me the statistics that he would be relying upon and the studies that he would be relying
1: 'Cause
0: upon.
1: that's what they're hanging their hats on.
0: Oh, yeah. Well, I told the story about the probation officer, and the probation officer would allow me to give his name, but I will not do it unless I get his permission.
1: Right.
0: He did that. They had a program in Boston which was called Nightlight program, where kids had to be off the streets by a certain hour, and it was very successful. In the 1990s, when Tom Menino was mayor, crime went down dramatically. Now, there's a lot of reasons for that. Someone said, well, there was a drop in population, young population, baby boom, as opposed to the baby boom, whatever.
1: Yeah.
0: But this kid, three charges, automatically in federal court, they threw him out into the federal system. He ends up in Leavenworth, and my friend, this probation officer, literally went out there, identified himself, said he wanted to see the guy. So they brought the guy into a room. They were separated by glass. My friend sat there, looked at him. The kid apparently was stunned to see the probation officer. He's now in Leavenworth, Kansas. And it's like
1: Yeah.
0: it was a mind game that the probation officer was playing. And he just looked at him. Then he smiled, he laughed, he got up and he walked out of the room. Never said a word.
1: Dan,
0: Never
1: you
0: said a
1: know,
0: word.
1: listen, there was, I'm going to get off because I know you got people waiting, but
0: Okay.
1: there was this black actor, I don't know, one of these famous black actors, I don't know, Denzel Washington,
0: Okay.
1: one of them, Samuel Jackson. He said when he was a youth, he was starting to hang around with people whom his parents did not approve of. And they said to him, you know, if you get picked up by the cops, don't call us because we're not coming down there. You're on your own. And this actor, I can't remember who he was, said he knew what the consequences would be, and so he never got into trouble.
0: Good. Well, again, that's, I think, look, all of us many of us

0: had that very exact experience, that same exact experience. Steve, I love your calls, man. You know that. I can't do a study or convene a group of statisticians or whatever, but I will try to find out from the judge who was kind enough to call in. I really enjoyed the conversation. I enjoyed the conversation with both of them.
1: Oh, yeah. I
0: felt my questions, that Senator Crighton did not understand my questions. My questions were not as precise as they should
1: have
0: been.
1: Well, he may have been a little distracted there.
0: It could have been. I guess.
1: Yes, we'll do that.
0: Thank you.
1: Take care, Stan.
0: We will talk. Call more often. I miss you.
1: I will do my best.
0: Thank you, my friend. Talk to you. We'll take a break. Coming back, I got Gary in New Jersey, Maureen and Carol and James, and I got room for you at 617-254-1030. I would like to wrap this up by 11, because for two nights now I've been telling you that I want to talk about the fact that a majority of Americans do not believe that the assassination attempts to take President Trump's life were real, that they think they were staged. That is a frightening statistic. If that statistic is true, and I have no reason to disbelieve it, that says to me that people who are now going to be voting in next year's elections and have voted in the past, they are detached from reality. I'll explain at 11, coming back on Nightside.
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0: talking to a friend about a party we'd attended. I thought it was just a few days ago. And he said to me, that was 2 months ago. 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Tempus fugit. 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I dropped 4 pounds my first week on Awaken 180 back in 2015. I wound up losing 35 pounds in total. I weighed in today in the Newton office. I was at 167 with clothes on. And by the way, my muscle percentage increased. I was working a little bit more on weights the last month, a 0.5%. That may not seem like a lot, but it was a lot to me. Now, these are not just numbers. What this means is you get a different body, you wear different clothes, and you have much more energy. In 10 weeks with Awaken 180 Reclaim, today will feel like it was just the other day, 10 weeks from now. 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The number is 844-346-1800.
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0: All right, let me try to get one in here before the news break. Gary in New Jersey. Gary, welcome back. Always good to hear your voice, particularly on issues of crime and punishment. Go ahead, Gary.
8: You're sounding good, Dan.
0: Thanks,
8: well,
0: man.
8: I'll tell you what. One thing the judge kind of forgot, the reason that the stats go, he said, 50% recidivism, is usually they get out and then they commit crimes as young adults. So those stats, someone who commits a crime at 16 or 17, when they become 18, they go into the adult system. Those stats, as far as recidivism goes, don't go into the juvenile system.
0: Oh, so you say that the stats are not attached to the offender over the entirety of their life. I don't know that. I can ask the judge when he comes.
8: Pretty sure. And the other thing is, you know, when you sentence somebody to life for a heinous crime, like the Boston bomber and everything like that, one of the things that happens is, they're 20 years old, 25 years old, they go before a parole panel, say when they're 55 or 60.
0: Sure.
8: Well, they got a little paunch, gray hair at the temples, glasses. You know, they look like someone's grandfather.
0: They look less menacing. The testosterone level has decreased dramatically. Yeah.
8: Yeah. And if I've seen that once, I've seen it 100 times. And then the other thing, a lot of guys.
0: By the way, for those who do not know Gary from New Jersey, he worked in the criminal justice system in New Jersey.
8: Yeah.
0: Go ahead, Gary.
8: And then the other thing I used to see a lot was you'd have guys that did something, they knew it was a heinous crime, they waited for everybody who was involved in it to die. Because the truth of the matter is, you know, when you're in prison, once you get used to certain things and get in a rhythm, it's just living. Not living like you and I do, but they do get used to it. And
0: I remember talking to Joe Salvati. He did 30 years for a crime he had nothing to do with. And I asked him, when I got to know him, I said, Joe, how'd you deal with it, knowing you were innocent? He said, you do the time. You don't let the time do you.
8: Absolutely. But the other thing is, too, one of the problems, because in New Jersey we have something called JJC, which is the Juvenile Justice Commission.
0: Yeah.
8: And we really don't work on it enough, the aftercare, and I'm talking about juveniles.
0: Yep.
8: They do something crazy, do something stupid. We send them back to the same place, minimum supervision, and, you know, we just don't invest in that. So it's not a real surprise when you see them committing crimes as young adults.
0: Yeah.
8: And, you know, I'm not saying that's an answer. I'm not saying it's an excuse. Because I have seen guys get out of the joint, never do a thing again.
0: Oh, yeah. I have people who have called this program over the years, Gary. You probably have heard some of them. Remarkable stories.
8: Yeah.
0: I have a guy who was in STIR, okay? And I've worked with him and with a local sheriff here to get him working with inmates. So I'm so much involved in this stuff and stuff that I don't even mention. I put this guy who had been actually an inmate, I said, look, let's work with this guy and the sheriff in question, and someday I'll have the sheriff on. We'll talk about it publicly. I don't have his permission to talk about it now. This guy is working with inmates who are about to be released and telling them that, hey, if I can do it, if I can make it, you can make it. Here's what you got to do. So I know this stuff. Believe me, I know this stuff.
8: Yeah.
0: And it just is so frustrating. I was having a tough time getting straight answers out of Senator Crichton, and I can only blame that on my inability to ask questions which were clear enough for him to respond.
8: Well, listen, a lot of times, you know, one thing you got to remember with politicians when they're involved in the justice system, they have to get reelected. So they're never going to say anything too harsh or too, unless the public's going that way. I mean, look at what goes on with the illegal immigrants that kill people.
0: Yeah.
8: You got one guy went down to El Salvador. You know, that's just how it is.
0: Yeah.
8: But, you know.
0: Well, what people used to say to me about that, well, Americans kill people too. And my response was, we have enough murderers in America. We don't need to bring people over
8: enough.
0: The border illegally.
8: Yeah, we definitely don't need help in that at all.
0: In that area. Gary, I got you in before the news, but my producer's yelling at me. We're in the newscast.
8: Okay. Take care, Dan.
0: Call more often. I love your calls, man. Talk to you soon.
8: Bye-bye.
0: We'll be back on Nightside right after the news. A little late, but I think Gary's call was well worth it.
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15: I'm Dan Watkins with a quick check of the stories trending on WBZ News Radio 1030. man accused of firing at oncoming traffic on Memorial Drive in Cambridge this week is expected to be arraigned Thursday on multiple charges, including two counts of armed assault with intent to murder. Fallen Massachusetts State Trooper Kevin Traynor was laid to rest Wednesday as thousands turned out to Salem for his funeral. Governor Healey spoke about Traynor's heroic actions.
16: Trooper Traynor laid down his life so that others could live theirs. He did that not by chance, but by choice. The choice to serve and protect, no matter the risk.
15: The 30-year-old was killed last week by a wrong-way driver in Linfield. And the state reverses course following attacks and pushback and puts batons and handcuffs back in the hands of guards at Tewksbury State Hospital. I'm Dan Watkins.
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0: Back to the phones we go. Going to go to Maureen in Winchester. Maureen, appreciate you calling in. You're next on Nightside.
17: Oh, hi, Dan. This is Maureen. How are you?
0: I'm good. I'm actually good. We've had, I thought, a very interesting show so far.
17: I caught part of the show, but I wanted to call in. I just witnessed a violent assault in Woburn about 2 weeks ago.
0: Really?
17: And, yeah. And it was two boys who are in high school. I think they're sophomores. And I was surprised that the guy's head didn't crack open. And when I saw that happening, I thought, well, nobody in their right mind would do that. And they also kind of sinned, and I didn't think they'd be that strong. But I saw them grab this metal thing and with all his might and just whack the guy when he was had his back head turned, so like ambushed him. And so I guess they were in, so people were calling the cops, including me. And I waited there, and the guy was calling his mom. Said, "Mom, I need some help." And then the cops come out, and then they arrested both of the boys. And I guess they're being held right now. I guess what concerns me is that, you know, I know right from wrong when I was that age, so I think the brains are fully developed.
0: Yeah.
17: Why did he call his mom when he knew he did that?
0: So these kids, by the way, there's some noise in the background there. Are you...
17: I moved something. I'll stop.
0: Yeah, are you talking into the mouthpiece of the phone? Because we're having just a little difficulty hearing you here.
17: Oh, okay. Is this better?
0: Much better. It sounds like you might be
17: down.
0: Cooking or something, okay?
17: No.
0: So let me ask you a question. Are you now a witness to this crime? Did the police take your statement? Are you going to have to go to court and testify in the case?
17: I haven't heard back, but I witnessed the entire thing.
0: Wow.
17: And I said that I would be. But Walgreens has a problem with theft with these junior high and high school kids.
0: Yes.
17: And I've called Walgreens headquarters in Chicago, and I said, you should shut that door. But they need two doors because of fire exit issues.
0: The other thing, too, is that you go into some of these stores like Walgreens or CVS drugstores, and now a $7 tube of toothpaste is under lock and key. I mean, how crazy is that? I mean, obviously, the company's trying to protect the value of their products. But what inconvenience. When I walk into a store like that and I see everything under lock and key, my attitude is I'm out of there because I'm not going to wait for someone to come out of the back room with a lock and key. And number two, that is a clear sign to me that there must be a level of criminality in that area, in that community, and I don't want to be there in that store when some criminal comes in with an intention to rob the place and has a gun.
17: Yeah, yeah. So I gave my name. The cops wanted to see my driver's license, and I met the guy's wife. He's got three kids, including a six-month-old. The wife comes down the street, is crying. The baby looks happy. He's so cute. And the guy, I was surprised. I was surprised that the guy lived. I mean, or his head didn't crack open and bleed.
0: Wait a sec. This was a fight between, you told me originally it was a fight between two high school kids.
17: Oh, two high school kids and an adult.
0: And an adult. Okay, yes, so sorry. Was it...
17: There was a man who's about
0: Maureen?
17: 30
0: Maureen,
17: years old.
0: Stick with me for a second here, okay? Just because I want to... You know, we've gone 4 minutes, and I want to make sure that we get your... So who was the victim here? The man? Was he fighting the two kids? Did the two kids jump? You said you saw everything. Did they jump the man? Tell us how the whole thing started.
17: The man lives on Main Street in Woburn, and these kids on bicycles are kicking at their front door, and they're waking the children up. So he'd asked them to stop, and then he walked out of his home and walked to Walgreens on Main Street in Woburn and was looking for them. The boys ditched their bikes on the street, ran into the Walgreens store, and were peeking out. And so this man comes down the street. I thought he was the father of one or both of the boys looking for his children. And he started picking up the bikes. And then the boys came out of Walgreens with a metal rack. And the one guy lifted it up, grabbed all his strength. And I saw the devilish smile and look in his eyes. And he whacked the guy right on the head. And I think the guy may have broken his nose. He's got a big welt on his forehead and his big toe is split. I saw him the other day. He's limping. He was walking around that area. He was limping. But the boys got, you know, arrested with cuffs. And then when they were going off, they said, but I'm under 18. Like, that's going to be a defense.
0: I think,
17: you know, he knew what he was doing because he goes, Mom, I need help.
0: Yeah, well, okay, now I get the whole story. So those kids are what's called frequent flyers. They probably are more familiar with the criminal system, the justice system, than their court-appointed lawyers. That's the sad part about it.
17: Yeah.
0: Well, that's an amazing experience to watch, and that certainly, I hope, says to you that you need to be very careful. You're living in a lovely community, Winchester, Woburn, that whole area. But when you have crime, you know, random crime like that occurring in a place like Woburn or Winchester, none of us are safe.
17: It happens everywhere. And it goes back, I think, to bad parenting, because I knew right from wrong. And I what scares me is that these people that are getting released, and I actually was on Memorial Drive. I was headed towards Memorial Drive, and at 10:45, your station saved me. It said, get off. There's heavy police presence. Stay off of Memorial Drive. So I deked over to Storrow Drive.
0: Yep.
17: Then my appointment got done at 1:15, and I grabbed some water, and I got in my car, and I was going to go to Memorial Drive on River Street to an appointment in the other side of Cambridge. And they said, your radio station saved my life. It said, stay off of Memorial Drive, heavy presence. Well, so the state helicopter was out in the morning at 11 a.m., so they knew something was going down.
0: Yeah, well, I'll tell you, at 1:15, that was the height of it. It's always good to listen to WBZ Traffic on the Threes.
17: Yes.
0: Trust me.
17: Yeah,
0: Maureen,
17: I'm
0: up to my break. Thank you for recounting that story. It had a lot of relevance to tonight. Thank you so much. We'll talk soon. Okay.
17: Thank you.
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4: All right, let me go next to Carolyn Randolph. Carol, you're next on Nightside. Your thoughts on this idea of extending the status of youthful offenders to 18, 19, and 20-year-olds?
5: Well, I think it's ridiculous. But I just wanted to say, I mean, I grew up as a kid in the 70s in Dorchester, mm-hmm. and there was a judge at Dorchester District Court. I don't know if I can say his name, but he's legendary.
4: Sure, you can say his name. Go ahead.
5: He was Judge King.
4: And oh, sure, Judge. That's Paul King. I knew Judge King.
5: He was the best judge ever. He saved so many of my friends' lives.
4: Yep. He was a mentor to... To a hockey client of mine back in the 1980s, Chris Nyland. He changed Chris Nyland's life for the better.
5: He and Chris Nyland acknowledges so many it. Kids in Dorchester's life. It was yeah. You go to jail or you enlist.
4: Yeah.
5: And they enlisted and they became wonderful people
4: yeah.
5: because he gave them the opportunity. And he was the most... Everybody thought he was such a hard-ass judge, but he was a caring person, and yep. he knew these kids, they needed direction, and it was, okay, sign up, join the military, or go to jail.
4: He was also, he worked as a, he volunteered as a hockey coach, and he had a lot of influence on young people who were playing hockey, including, again, one of my clients, Chris Nyland, who went on to play for the Montreal Canadiens, New York Rangers, and the Boston Bruins.
5: Yes,
4: and,
5: I know.
4: Changed Chris's life, the direction of Chris's life. Yeah. A wonderful man.
5: He changed many of my friends' lives because, yeah. I mean...
4: So if you grew up in the 70s, you grew up with the Wahlbergs.
5: Yes. Well, no, they're younger than I am. I'm older than them.
4: Not
5: but,
4: much.
5: But, oh, my gosh. I mean, everybody was like, oh, my God, Judge King. And I was like, no, he is the kindest man. He's trying to help you idiots.
4: That, you know something, Carol? Really, I am so glad that I'm so glad that you called and mentioned his name, because he was legendary and the brother of the former governor Ed King, as I'm sure you know.
5: Yes, yes, yes.
4: All right.
5: I mean, he gave kids a choice. Like, you can either go down this road, or you can enlist and make something of yourself. I'm giving you the choice.
4: That's a great story, Carol. That's a judge that made a difference in people's lives. Carol, I got to get one more in here before we change topics. Thank you so much. I loved the enthusiasm of your call. It was refreshing. Thank you very much.
5: Take care, Dan.
4: All right, let me go to James in Boston. Hey, James, you're going to probably get last word here. We got a few minutes. Go right ahead.
6: Okay, can you hear me?
4: Hear you great, James. Go right ahead.
6: All right, good. Thank you for, you know, having me. I really appreciate listening to the whole conversation.
4: Thank you.
6: I'm calling because I'm in support of Senator Crichton and the retired Judge Jay.
4: Yep, Jay Glitzman. Yep, go right ahead.
6: Exactly. So, yeah, have worked with young adults throughout the system that have been impacted by the system, whether they deal with homelessness, DCF and foster care, or have been court involved. I have worked with them and have really helped uplift their voices and change their lives around and give them the opportunity to really transform their lives around, because there's so much stigma amongst, you know, young adults. Especially specifically in low-income communities, and I want to be specific around Black and brown youth who are mostly impacted by this current legislation around Raise the Age, with the population that I actually work with, a lot of young folks who are in the DCF and foster care system. Over 70% of young folks who have entered DCF or the foster care system end up in prisons and jails, and that's a prime example of how the DCF system is calling, like, it's like theater of mass incarceration. It's impacting Black and brown lives, young folks that were looking to have DCF, who is supposed to be their guardian, is actually, you know, actually doing them a disservice with not giving them the support and services needed to be able to, you know, grow up in society and be tax-paying citizens. And the other thing that I would mention,
4: but,
6: is,
4: by the way,
6: know,
4: if I could just jump in, James, for one real quick second. You talked about mass incarceration. There are fewer people in the criminal justice system today incarcerated in Massachusetts than they have been in for many years. I talked with former police commissioner Willie Gross yesterday.
6: I know Willie Gross.
4: Yeah, and Willie said to me that people are being turned out of the system. All of these first degree murderers, who very few people commit their first crime as a first degree murder. They sort of go up the ladder, there are about 203 of them, and they're being turned out at a rate of about 72%. Believe it or not.
6: Wow.
4: Yeah. So
6: what I would say to that is, oftentimes, when folks are in opposition of this bill specifically, they end up going straight to the worser crimes rather than focusing on, you know, really good policy that can help really transform Massachusetts and really improve public safety. I know that, you know, folks are talking about the research. You know, I am from community, and I have been in community and have worked directly with young folks for over the past 20 years. And it's more than just research. This is lived experience. And
4: no, I understand.
6: I mean, you know,
4: I do understand that, but if you don't mind. Well, again, I'll be happy to listen if you'd like, or we can have a conversation. But I'll listen. You go right ahead, because I'm all ears.
6: All right, thank you. And so, you know, with that point, you know, having young folks that are 18, 19, 20 years old, they're definitely making impulsive decisions at that age. They're not fully developed. I mean, when I was 25 years old, I started to realize that the decisions that I was making when I was 20 were like crazy. And I'm like, oh, I really did that? Wow, I'm glad that I changed my mind. And I think in giving young folks the time, the opportunity to rewrite their wrongs, to enter into a system, which is the DYS facility, where they are able to continue their education, they are able to rehabilitate, they are able to still have human connection with their family members. that gives them the opportunity to rewrite their wrongs and also to be held accountable. And, you know, just listen, like I listened to the whole show, and I listened to yourself and a few folks call folks, you know, prisoners and, you know, folks that are incarcerated. Like these people are people as well. You know, people make
7: mistakes, really, but
6: you're kidding. Lived
7: you don't think that they're human beings. James, unfortunately, exactly. We're going to have to continue our conversation. It was a lovely conversation,
6: we would like to continue it.
7: We'll continue it the next time you call, but we have what we call a newscast at the top of the hour, and right now the producer's in my ear. So as much as I would have loved to have chatted back and forth with you, I'm awfully glad that you had a chance to tell us your strong beliefs in this situation.
6: One more thought off.
7: Unfortunately, James, I didn't interrupt you, but I'm going to have to end the call right now, and we'll look forward to our next conversation, and maybe we can have even a better conversation next time. Thank you so much for your call. Here comes to those of you who are on the line. We're done with this topic. Michelle in Boston, feel free to stick around for the topic on the other side of the 11 o'clock news.
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1: 59 degrees in Boston at 11 o'clock. Good evening. I'm Dan Watkins. Here's what's happening. Massachusetts State Trooper Kevin Traynor was laid to rest this morning as thousands turned out to Salem for the funeral services. Trooper Traynor was killed last week trying to stop a wrong-way driver on Route 1 in Linfield.
11: Trooper Anthony Angelusco, one of Traynor's closest friends, delivered his eulogy.
12: Kevin ended his career that night by making the greatest sacrifice one can do and unknowingly saving the lives of everyone behind him. For that sacrifice, Kevin will always be remembered as one of the bravest heroes I've had the honor to call my best friend.
11: After the service were ceremonies fit for a hero and the young man who fulfilled a lifelong dream of serving as a trooper. His grieving fiance Jessica, his mom, and siblings handed flags that draped it. Then a riderless horse with boots strapped in backwards walked by, signifying his final journey.
13: Station A to Cruiser 2027, Trooper Traynor.
11: And then ringing out in Salem, the heartbreaking final radio call going unanswered.
13: Cruiser 2027 is code 4, Trooper Kevin Traynor, rest in peace.
1: And that report from WBZ-TV's Aaron Parsegian. Tewksbury's police chief says guards at Tewksbury State Hospital are getting defensive weapons back. This is a reversal of a decision by state officials running the hospital last month who ruled that guards can no longer wield so-called less than lethal tools like handcuffs, pepper gel, and batons, arguing that they're not appropriate in a healing setting. But over the past few weeks, there have been multiple attacks and fierce pushback on the policy as the facility holds a high number of psychiatric patients referred in by the criminal justice system. Police Chief Ryan Columbus calls the news, quote, an important step towards improving safety for staff, first responders, patients, and the surrounding community. Tyler Brown, the man accused of firing at oncoming traffic on Memorial Drive in Cambridge this week, is expected to be arraigned tomorrow on multiple charges, including two counts of armed assault with intent to murder. In the days after the attack, concerns are growing at Tufts University. WBZ's Madison Rogers explains.
14: In a statement, Tufts says it's actively working to gather information about the incident and cooperating fully with law enforcement authorities. Director of Media Relations Patrick Collins confirms that Tyler Brown, the man accused of opening fire in the middle of a busy roadway in Cambridge, had been part of a program on campus. My Turn, Tufts Education and Reentry Program, helps recently incarcerated people pursue a civic studies certificate. When the State Parole Board released Brown from prison last year, it listed Tufts University program as one of the conditions. Tufts says Brown participated in My Turn until February of this year, when he stopped attending. Madison Rogers, WBZ, Boston's News Radio.
15: The licensed drug addiction counselor who delivered friend star Matthew Perry the doses of ketamine that killed him was sentenced to prison today.
16: Eric Fleming, a licensed drug addiction counselor, was the middleman between convicted drug dealer Jasveen Sangha and Matthew Perry's assistant who was buying the doses of ketamine that killed Perry in 2024. 56-year-old Fleming now given 2 years in federal prison. Fleming is a fourth out of five defendants in Matthew Perry's death to be sentenced. All have pleaded guilty in connection to his death. Sangha, the drug dealer known as the Ketamine Queen, was given 15 years in prison last month. Alex Stone, ABC News, Los Angeles.
15: 11:03, traffic and weather together. The Subaru retailers of New England all-wheel drive traffic on the threes with Steve Perez. What's going on, Steve?
17: Well, we're seeing major delays throughout the Commonwealth. We're looking downtown 93 North, a double right lane closure to the O'Neill Tunnel. You're at a crawl getting past that. Then it becomes a triple right over the Zakum up to the Tobin Bridge. Tobin Bridge stop and go on the outbound side with two right lanes closed. Heavy delays on the Pike. You're down to one lane eastbound Market Street to Copley Square. Westbound Tremont Street to Cambridge Street. Along the Charles eastbound, no delays because the road is closed. It starts Soldiers Field Road east at North Harvard Street and ends all the way at the Copley Tunnel. Then after that, when Sturo reopens, the Sturo Tunnel to 93 North is closed. South of the City Expressway North jammed up Neponza Circle to Morrissey Boulevard with the left lane closure. 128 South slows for work in Dedham before University Ave, but just a brief delay. 95 South minor work crew delay southbound and Sharon at Route 1. Also northbound at 295, then again at Neponza Street, but no delay there. 495 north after Route 28 in Middleborough and then between Route 24 and Route 140, work crews with minor slowdown. North of town, 128 south under the speed limit in Peabody. There's a work zone at Route 114. Northbound right lane closure in Burlington at Route 3, then at Washington Street. No worries there. Route 1 south inching through a work zone between Main Street and Route 99. That delay zone was much longer, so it's starting to improve. 495 north, you're reducing speed with work on the ramp to the Lowell Connector. And then work crew delays both ways in Andover at Route 28, both ways between Route 213 and Ward Hill, and then a minor slowdown southbound in Merrimack after Broad Street. 93 down two lanes southbound at Montvale Ave. You're reducing speed there, but no trouble northbound work at Commerce Way. West of town, Pike East, heavy with double lane closure at the Charlton Service Plaza. Another delay eastbound Route 30 heading towards 128, with more delays westbound at 290. And both ways between Route 16 and Newton Corner. 290 West stalls for work after Route 9 down to Kelly Square. Route 2, watch for work crews eastbound Princeton Road in Fitchburg, eastbound at 495, westbound at 190 in Lemonster, and then no trouble passing work in both directions between Route 111 and Jackson Road in Devens. 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
15: And here's Brian Thompson with the forecast.
18: Going to be mainly cloudy and pretty breezy as we head through tonight. There will be a little bit of rain around later on. We'll have a low between 50 and 54. Pretty cloudy tomorrow. We'll have periods of rain throughout the day, which could cause some slow travel at times with reduced visibility, a high of 58. Rain will continue tomorrow night, although we'll start to taper off late, a low near 50 degrees, and we'll still have a couple of showers into Friday. Mostly cloudy, brisk, and kind of chilly. Friday's high just 55. Much warmer into Saturday with a good deal of sunshine. It will turn breezy. Saturday's high about 74 and even warmer heading into Sunday. Highs will be up near 80. I'm AccuWeather the meteorologist Brian Thompson, WBZ, Boston's News Radio.
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1: 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The Sox take on Philly again tomorrow night at Fenway. First pitch is at 6:45. 59 degrees in Boston at 11:09. 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
3: Welcome back, everyone. We tried this topic last night briefly, but I want to make sure that we give it a really good shot. Last night we were talking about the guy with the automatic gun on Memorial Drive on Monday, and the insanity of what he did, and the background of him, and again, I have no empathy for him. What he did, his family might have empathy for him. Maybe you do. I don't. I have empathy for the individuals who are caught in the middle of that madness. I have empathy for victims of crime. I thought that Maureen's call from Winchester was excellent, to have a woman have to witness that going on. Anyway, we'll talk about crime and punishment, and we will invite the judge. Who was very kind to call Judge Jay Blitzman, a retired juvenile court judge, to join us at some point in the very near future, and we'll follow up on that conversation. This is a story we started on last night, late in the 11 o'clock hour, and whenever we do stories that are statistically oriented, it's tough for people sometimes. I don't expect you to write down these numbers, but we have witnessed in our lifetime. I remember as a young kid growing up, there's a lot of things that I remember about my childhood, but probably one of the most frightening things that I can remember was the assassination of President Kennedy. We saw in the 1960s the assassination of Dr. King, of Robert F. Kennedy Jr., Senator Kennedy from New York. We saw George Wallace being shot. He was running for president, a racist governor, racist Democratic governor from Alabama. We saw Gerald Ford subjected to 2 assassination attempts. A woman named Mary Jane Moore, who has now been released from prison, by the way. She's living somewhere, and Squeaky Frome, one of Manson's cuckoo birds. Both of them shot at Gerald Ford, and they missed, thank God. We saw Ronald Reagan get shot by John Hinckley. We've seen enough assassinations and assassination in this country for us to last a lifetime, in my opinion. And I suspect probably in your opinion as well. But we've seen with Donald Trump, we saw Butler, Pennsylvania, where if he had not turned his head, people would have seen him killed on live television at that campaign rally in July of 2024. We saw the lunatic who was waiting with a rifle along the fence line of a golf course. He was smart enough to know that Trump was out on the golf course. And thank goodness that a Secret Service agent spotted him, shot at him, didn't hit him, and he fled. And then we saw the White House Correspondents' Dinner. So there was a study done which concluded that 3 out of 10 Americans, 3 out of 10 Americans, people who you live with, people who you drive in cars with, people who you sit in MBTA cars with, think at least one of the Trump assassination attempts were staged. And the numbers are unbelievable. 24% of this poll of Americans. 24%. Now, again, I know that a lot of you doubt polls, but polls, if they're done scientifically, pretty accurate. 24% think that the White House correspondent's dinner with the guy running with the gun past the Secret Service agents was staged. 45% think, oh no, that really happened. And 32% were unsure, which means when you put the 24 and the 32%, you have 56% either thinking it was staged or not sure. A majority, 45% think it was the real deal. There's no doubt in my mind it was the real deal. Butler, Pennsylvania, July 2024. Little higher, 47% believe it was a real attempt. Still not 50%. 24% think it was staged. 29% aren't so sure. So it means that both at the White House Correspondents' Dinner and at Butler, Pennsylvania, a majority of your fellow Americans, my fellow Americans, think it was staged. Butler, Pennsylvania. Remember, there was a guy killed or a couple of other people who were badly wounded. I mean, did they sign up as volunteers? Oh, yeah, I'll take a bullet for the president. Yeah. I mean, you've got to be nuts to think this way. I know that we talk about Trump derangement syndrome, TDS, a lot. But this is beyond belief. And the assassination attempt, actually, there's more who believe 48% are sure of that guy. And it was only 16% who think it's staged. But 36% are not sure. So you have 3 out of 10, on average, think they were staged. Less than 50% think they're real. And about, I don't know how you want to break this down, about 20% think that each of them were staged. So my question to you is this. Are you in this category? Do you think that any one of those assassination attempts was staged? I don't think so. I would love to hear from you if you agree with me on this. And if you disagree, if you really think they were staged and you can, you know, give me something that would not convince me, but at least would be substantive. I mean, in Butler, Pennsylvania, if he hadn't turned his head would have been blown off. We would have watched a candidate for president have his head blown off on live television, because that rally in July of 2024 was being carried live. And I was not watching at the time. I was at a relative's house, and one of the members of the family came out and said, Trump was just shot. And I said, what? And as soon as I went and watched it, because they were running the replay, looked pretty clear to me. So I just want to open up the phone lines here. And how is that possible in the freest society on the place of in the planet? All of this plays out in front of us. We watched Donald Trump get off the plane in Beijing today. We watched him... tonight, he's actually right now meeting with Xi Jinping, the president of the leader of Communist China. How is it possible? I mean, there were people who, of course, were convinced that the Kennedy assassination wasn't real. Now, I know that there was a lot of photography there, and the question to me with the Kennedy assassination was there a second shooter? For those of you know, I don't want to get into the Kennedy assassination at this point, but there were some photographic evidence that showed his head going backwards, which, having been to Dealey Plaza and having sat in the window where Lee Harvey Oswald sat, I think that there may have been a second shooter. I don't think we'll ever know. I always hoped that there would be a deathbed confession by someone who would say, I want to clear my mind or my soul. Didn't get it. The Reagan shooter, John Hinckley, he ended up being found not guilty by reason of insanity and spent years and years and years. He also has been released and is now living in somewhere in a suburb of Washington. I mean, it's a great country that you can take

0: correspondents and guests, were they all in on it? Was there like this huge conspiracy? 617-254-1030, 617-931-1030. Back with phone calls. Jump on board. I think it's an interesting topic because that means that 30% of the Americans are going to be voting in the next election. And if their judgment is so bad that they think that these events are staged, I don't think so. I don't think so. I don't know what it says about us. I'm glad people have a right to express their opinion. And that's why I want you to express your opinion. But think about it. I mean, these are live guns. If you've ever been around guns, when you fire a gun, a gun can do a lot of damage. We'll be back on Nightside. Join the conversation.
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0: All right, let's back to the calls. Let's go to Harvey. Harvey Silverglade. Harvey, I'm going to be really interested in what you say. I'm fearful that you might be amongst the 30%. Go right ahead, my friend.
8: Dan.
0: Hi, Harvey.
8: The problem is this. The federal government for so long has issued lie after lie after lie that they have lost credibility. And that is the reason that a certain percentage of the public will not believe anything the federal government says. And that is a sad comment, but they're not crazy.
0: Well, by the way, I share with your sorrow about the comment. Here's my thought, and you know, again, this is, I love your calls because you always bring great thought to this conversation. You and I are old enough to remember the Kennedy assassination. I covered it in 78 and 83, the anniversaries, the 15th and the 20th. I had the honor of meeting many of the people who were there at both the time of the assassination and also the time that Jack Ruby shot and killed Lee Harvey Oswald. And I had the opportunity to interview these people. Now, I do think there was a second shooter. And you know, and I might be right, I might be wrong, but you've watched the Zapruder film, so you know, you see how his head goes back.
8: Right, I think there was a second shooter, yes.
0: Yeah, so we're agreeing on that, okay? And I do think that there was lots of questions that were never answered. But I'm convinced that John Hinckley took a shot at Ronald Reagan. There's no question in my mind about that. Any question in your mind?
8: No.
0: I'm convinced that Squeaky Frome and Mary Jane, what the heck was her? Mary Jane Moore. Both fired a shot at in the same city but at a different time to San Francisco on Gerald Ford. And I'm convinced.

0: watching that White House Correspondents' Dinner, it's all in front of us. Now, the guy, thank God, did not succeed in killing anybody. But any doubt that no, it was, you can call it an unsuccessful attempt, but is there any doubt in your mind that that was an assassination attempt?
1: Zero. I was watching it.
0: Yeah, okay. Any doubt in your mind about the Butler, Pennsylvania event?
1: Nope.
0: Okay.
1: Nope.
0: Any doubt in your mind about this guy who was hanging out by the golf course with the long gun?
1: Nope.
0: So, but I understand the point you're making. And there's a lot of questions about the King assassination. There's a lot of questions about the Kennedy the Bobby Kennedy assassination. Was it really Sirhan Sirhan? But that's almost, to me, generationally. So you're saying that doubt about the government being honest with us is more than just our generation. It's everywhere. What is going on with young people who have seen these things play out on live television? Have they just been imbued with this skepticism?
1: Well, it's partly that. But I really do think that the government has lied about important things for long enough to have lost enough credibility so that gullible people will believe anything.
0: Okay, let me ask you a question. Do you think that the disdain that a lot of people have for Donald Trump, rightfully or wrongfully, and in many ways I certainly understand that, we've talked about that, do you think that that feeds into this, to the level of skepticism, because it does involve Trump?
1: I do. And I can, you know, at the risk of sounding paranoid, I can actually state
0: I can just remember this, Harvey. You're not paranoid if they're really after you. Go ahead. That's an old joke.
1: Or another way of putting it, even paranoids have real enemies.
0: I like that even better. Go ahead. I didn't mean to interrupt. Go ahead.
1: But Trump has lied about so many things that I can see a gullible person believing that this was all made up. It was staged.
0: Okay. I think this was a great call. And your calls are always great, but this was a particularly great call because you brought to the table a really strong argument why that many people feel that way.
1: Yep.
0: I had not thought of it in that regard. I was, if anything, attributing it to the number of people that didn't like Donald Trump, not the fact that Donald Trump over time has exaggerated and spoke less than truthfully. All of those things do add up. But the videotape, I think about, you know, the story about the New York Times photographer. You probably have, because you're such a voracious reader. You saw the trail of the bullet. The photographer was positioned in front of Trump in Butler. It's an amazing shot. That shot, when you think about how quick and you know a lot about photography because of your lovely late wife, Elsa, who was a professional photographer. What speed film he must have been using to catch that. It was almost like the chemical trail of the bullet going by Trump, you could see the trail of the bullet.
1: Yep. By the way, you know, my friend Errol Morris did a study of the Zapruder film.
0: Yes. Okay.
1: Do you remember that?
0: I don't remember the conclusion, but I'd love to hear it.
1: That there was some doubt
0: about
1: being two shooters.
0: Yeah. Well, I think everything had to revolve around, and I've sat in the window that Oswald sat in. You can't do that anymore because they have it blocked off by glass. And it was like shooting a fish in a you know, in a barrel. That car came and slowly turned, and it was an easy shot, in my opinion. But I think that there was backup, and there was someone. I talked to people who actually were on the grassy knoll in 78 and 83. We found them, and they said they were absolutely convinced. And people, military people, who heard the gun fired behind them, and they were able to identify the fact that the muzzle blast came from behind them, and that's
1: well, Errol studied that film very closely, and I'm convinced.
0: Yep. All right, Harvey, always great. Your wisdom is such a great contribution to our show. Thank you, my friend. We'll talk soon.
1: Good night.
0: Thanks, Harvey. All right, going to take a quick break here. I would love to hear from you if you really doubt it. Harvey attributes the doubt, the skepticism, to the fact that we have been, and certainly, look, with the UFOs, for example, what has been uncovered there over the years? What has been covered up there over the years? There's a lot of things, okay? Ironically, the one president who's released more of the UFO files is Donald Trump. By the way, we will have Professor Avi Loeb on here Friday night at 9 o'clock. Professor Loeb is an astronomy professor at Harvard, and he is a leading proponent of questions about a lot of the things that we have just seen released. And tomorrow night at 9 o'clock, we expect to be talking with the Massachusetts State Auditor, Diana DeSoglio, who has won a victory in that the state Supreme Court has ordered the Attorney General Campbell, Andrea Campbell, to allow the state auditor to hire outside counsel as she pursues her lawsuit in principle at the state Supreme Court to force the legislature to comply with the will of the voters, who by a 72% vote in 2024 supported her in her efforts to audit the state legislature. Okay, we're going to take a break. I got wide open lines here. What's wrong with you folks? Come on. This is, do you really, 30% of the American people. Now, Harvey gave a good reason, but I'd love to know what you think. Do you have any doubt that this president was the subject of three assassination attempts? Obviously, the guy who was on the fence, the Secret Service short-circuited that, and the guy the other day, how he was able to get into the hotel and have the rifle and all of that, but he didn't, I mean, there was never a shot taken at the president or toward the president, but clearly he was there to try to do that. And the one in Butler, Pennsylvania, there's no doubt in my mind. If you agree with me, I'd love to hear from you. If you disagree with me, I'd love to hear from you, because that's what Nightside is all about. All points of view are welcome. We can have a conversation like I just had with Harvey. 617-254-1030. 617-931-1030. Got wide open lines. Give us a call.
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12: 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Tavius Hutchins, the Patriots' seventh-round draft pick, is facing assault charges stemming from an incident at a Boston College dorm room this week. According to court documents, Hutchins has been charged with misdemeanor assault and battery on a family or household member. He pleaded not guilty on Wednesday. And with 1 month to go until the World Cup begins, Gillette Stadium is transforming into Boston Stadium for the tournament. And officials in Foxborough are providing an update. WBZ's Sherry Small.
13: Jim Nolan with Kraft Sports and Entertainment wants local ticket holders to know there is significant parking.
14: FIFA does currently have 5,000 parking spaces available for sale that are Gillette Stadium parking lots, but we have thousands more that we can add. There are going to be more people traveling to Gillette Stadium by train and by bus than any event in the history of Gillette Stadium.
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0: Back to the calls. Let's go to Manny in Boston. Hey, Manny, what do you think about this? Do you believe it or do you
15: not? Hi, Dan. How are you?
0: Good, Manny.
15: I think, as you said, a lot of this is due to the people's dislike of Trump.
0: Yep.
15: All politicians exaggerate. I mean, I don't think Joe Biden actually told many truths himself, you know, but nobody wants to talk about that.
0: Yeah.
15: But I do think that it's people's dislike of Trump that causes this. But Harvey does have a good point about how the government has lied throughout, you know, for a long time. Gulf of Tonkin for Vietnam, right? Weapons of mass destruction with
0: yep.
15: Iraq. I mean, the assassination things. I get it, but I really think if you've watched the news the last couple of days, they've really played up how the Iran controversy has impacted prices. Yeah, we know that. And then for Trump to say, you know what? I'm really focused on them not getting a nuclear weapon. I don't care about the economy. Oh, that's a bad thing to have said.
0: Well, you know, it's interesting, man. It's interesting. I had the same reaction. But you know what? There's sort of an honesty about that comment when you think about it. Believe that, a politician might say, we're doing everything we can to lower gas prices because I know that all of you are feeling pain and all, you know, you do the political thing.
15: Yeah.
0: And I was surprised when he said it. I thought to myself, but you know what? I think he's telling us exactly how he feels.
15: I agree.
0: He's not going to a gas. He's not going to a gas station and putting gas in his car.
15: No, I don't think he's worried about that. But you know, to your point, he's actually done something after 47 years, right?
0: Yeah.
15: That nobody else did.
0: That's
15: Everybody
0: exactly the point.
15: Complained about

0: Everybody tried to buy him off, but guess what? None of them took action.
1: Yeah.
0: Oh, okay.
1: Yeah.
0: And there are consequences when you go to war, right? I mean, World War II, didn't we have rationing back then?
1: Oh yeah, right? I've mentioned that a couple of times, and I'm just saying that. Look, I don't like paying $4.29 for a gallon of gasoline, particularly when it was down below $3.
0: Yeah, I agree.
1: You know, my sacrifice of paying an extra buck and a quarter for a gallon of gasoline is nothing compared with what those U.S. military personnel are doing over there. Every one of them, when they go to sleep at night, have to say, geez, I hope that there's not some Iranian rocket that hits me. I mean, we've lost 13 soldiers. There have been 200 been wounded. I think a lot of people are whining a little bit too much, but I get in trouble when I say that.
0: Dan, think back to all the things that the Iranians have funded that killed Americans.
1: Sure.
0: Right? Not just the 13, of course, are important, but the fact that they've killed all these other people through their proxies or whoever, and they funded it. Only Trump's really gone after them.
1: Yeah. And okay? Also, by the way, if they did get a bomb, these religious zealots would throw one in on Israel. As much as you and I would think about throwing out last week's newspaper, that's how much it would bother them.
0: Yeah. And believe me, they'd try and find a way to get it over here, too.
1: Oh, if they could, they would.
0: No doubt.
1: But guess what? Yeah, you got it.
0: Yeah.
1: Thanks, Manny. Thanks.
0: I honestly want Trump to finish him off. That's what I want.
1: Because they've been a pain in the neck for 47 years. Let's do it. Get it over with. Simple as that.
0: Exactly.
1: I'm with you,
0: right,
1: Manny. Thanks.
0: And Dan, can I make a suggestion?
1: Sure.
0: The assassination thing would be a great show. Okay? There's a lot of controversy about all the assassinations you mentioned.
1: Yeah.
0: Bobby Kennedy, the Reverend there, all the assassins.
1: Dr. King, sure.
0: I'd love to have a show on that. That'd
1: okay.
0: be great.
1: Okay. Maybe we'll think about
0: maybe
1: doing
0: a couple
1: it then.
0: Of
1: okay.
0: hours because
1: I finally got some callers who are calling into this, although the women are being very quiet on this one, which always troubles me.
0: Okay.
1: Thanks, Manny. Thank
0: I
1: you.
0: I get it.
1: Talk to you
0: Take
1: soon.
0: Care. Have
1: Thanks
0: a good one.
1: Thank you. You too. Let me go next to Tom in Boston. Tom, where do you sit on this? Are you one of the believers or the doubters?
2: Oh, it's gotta be. It's believer. Isn't it a shame when you think about it that that's even a question nowadays? But I mean, I agree with Harvey on the mistrust or the distrust of the government for so many years. I'm old enough to remember when there was, no cable and you just watched, your 4, 5, and 7.
1: Yeah.
2: And, I'm a Democrat that's voted for Trump twice. And, the Democratic Party that I knew was gone. It's left me. But I just feel like it's not only the mistrust, like Harvey said, the president, he talked about Trump lying, and it's like, are you kidding? Did he watch Biden for 4 years? And not only that, but just the media. And I'm more concerned that the media is just, they're gone. Most of the media, when you watch Fox, you know what you're getting, you know what viewpoint you're getting. But when I or somebody watches, the local news, you think you're getting the news, and you're really not, in my opinion. You're getting a slant of the news, and I never knew that. I didn't realize that when I was younger. But obviously the mainstream media even back then was somewhat slanted, obviously to the left. But now it seems like they don't report things that they should be reporting on purpose. And
1: that's an interesting point, because the story selection, whether it's a television station or a newspaper, if a newspaper doesn't report something to then a lot of people, then it didn't happen.
2: Exactly.
1: And I watch local news like everyone does, I assume, and there's so much of it is, there's been a car crash. That's the lead story. Now, the lead story the other night of this nut job on Memorial Drive, that's a real lead story. That's what you
2: Course.
1: But
2: yeah.
1: But on a lot of days, they'll start off with, let's go to the weather. Let's go to the weather board. Well, it's a beautiful day. It's amazing. It's amazing. Here it is in May, and the temperatures are in the high 60s, low 70. What do you expect? Is that really breaking news?
2: Right. And the whole, yeah. And when there was an invasion over the border for years and years, and you get into arguments with some people, and it's like, they're like, what are you talking about? There's no problem. Then, like, well, they have it. Where are you watching this? Because I don't see this. It's like, well, okay, then that's a problem.
1: Right, it is. But again, it's a problem that someone editorially says that either is going to hurt the president or the president who we like in the White House currently. Or, I mean, I guarantee you that if all of a sudden there were 10,000 people who came across the border tomorrow morning, it would be covered by the networks. They would say, you know, Trump's border is now Swiss cheese.
2: Exactly.
1: You know, so Mayorkas, the former border guard, was secure. Yeah. Well, the border is closed. Really?
2: Yeah.
1: Really?
2: So, but that feeds in, that kind of ties in my whole point of now. So now I don't believe what I'm seeing. I don't believe what I'm reading. And then now if I don't, and I'm a guy that's voted Democrat and Republican, and I share a lot of the same views as you do politically and in life in general, if I don't believe that, then what is somebody that's really partisan? Of course they're going to go into their foxhole and be like, well, that's not true. That, assassination didn't happen. And where does that leave us?
1: But here's a number in this poll, if you can stick with me for a second. In total, 21% of the Democrats, you know, who responded, thought all three events were staged. 11% of independents thought all three events were staged, and 3% of Republicans. So there is that, as Harvey mentioned, this, and as he acknowledged, there is this sort of feeling towards Trump. Of the 12% of Americans who said that all three attempts were staged, 55% were Democrats, 38% independents, and 7% Republicans. So anyway, Tom, I love your calls, man. Please keep calling my program.
2: Well, real quick, though, Dan.
1: Yeah.
2: And as far as real quick on the poll, 72% of people in this state wanted the auditor. Who are the 28% that didn't want an auditor finding out where their money's going?
1: Well, I agree with you totally. But guess what? 72% to 28% is a landslide.
2: Yeah,
1: and you know how I feel about Diane DeSaglia. She's a great Democrat. She's a great leader. And we're going to have her on tomorrow night at 8 o'clock, 9 o'clock tomorrow night.
2: I'll be listening, Dan. I appreciate it.
1: Thanks, Tom. I appreciate you very much. We're going to take a very quick break. The phone lines have been active. We're going to get to who's next here? We got Joe in Cambridge, Johnny in Connecticut, Ron in Newton. And there's one more coming in right now. My faith in my audience has been restored. And another line just filled up. We got full lines. We'll be back on Nightside.
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1: We're full up. I'm going to try to get everybody in here. It's going to be tough. Johnny in Connecticut. Johnny, first, thank you for calling. First of all, I wish everybody had called earlier. Go ahead, John.
13: Oh, well, you skipped the other guy. Sarah Jane Moore was the...
1: Sarah Jane Moore. Thank you.
13: And she's no longer with us. She passed away last fall. She was, I think, like 95 or 6.
1: I saw that, yeah.
13: She was living in a nursing home in one of the Charlestons. I don't know, it was Rhode Island.
1: She got married and everything. Yeah, I read that article. You're absolutely right.
13: That's just quite a gal. Hey, what are you going to do?
1: If I was Gerald Ford, I never would have gone back to San Francisco.
13: Well, that's what, you know, that's how she was paroled. She went up before the judge or the board or the governor, whoever, and she said, "Your Honor, I got to confess, I thought the world was San Francisco." And I guess he kind of was choked up about that, and he'd let her go or whatever, you know, parole or whatever it was.
1: Yeah.
13: So what can you do, you know?
1: All right. Hey, John, I appreciate that update and that
13: correction. Yes, sir.
1: Thank you. My audience helps
13: me. All right,
1: me.
13: Hang in there.
1: I'm trying, man. Thanks much. Let me go next to Joe in Cambridge. Joe, going to get you in here, too. Go right ahead, Joe.
14: Hey, Dan. Good evening. Sure. It's always great to hear from Attorney Harvey Silverquade.
1: Yes.
14: While I do agree with him, you know, according to, you know, Cambridge polls, you know, Joe tends to agree with Harvey Silverquade about 90% of the time.
1: Yeah.
14: Or so, but anyway, listening to him, it did sort of, you know, hearken me to think about a book I read a while back by an author, John Perkins, back in 2004. He was a chief economist for several companies, major companies that work with the government and the NSA. Anyway, he talked about all this government shadiness that happened in the Middle East over the years through the 70s and so forth. So. It just reminded me of, it's a great book, it's a great read if anybody wants to read it, Confessions of an Economic Hitman. But anyway, based on that, it sort of makes you think, like, what is the government really hiding, right? But that aside, I think it's absolutely ridiculous. So, you know, the fact that some of these people are actually coming out and saying this was all made up. I mean, you know, speaking with a lot of, you know, some people that I know, I come to the conclusion that TDS is a major factor. no doubt. The minute you enter the president's name into the conversation, it just shuts people's brains down. They don't believe what you're telling them. Number two, I think that the fact that there's so much misinformation or disinformation that is being put out, and mainly with all of the release of the new AIs that are out in all social media.
1: Yeah. That's not helping.
14: All that combined, people don't read anymore. They look for sound bites, but they don't read the stories. So they're not informed. Yeah. Not informed. TDS and AI.
1: I think that is all contributed to it. Joe, thank you for calling in. I just got a couple of other. I'm going to try to get to here.
14: Absolutely.
1: Thanks, man. Call earlier. Okay, that's all I ask. Because you're one of my best callers. Thanks, Joe. Appreciate it. Let me go to Lori in Natick. Lori, do you believe the? Where do you stand on this, Lori? Go right ahead.
15: Yeah, so I want to speak more about the rally and recent events. I was born in 63, so of course I have my thoughts on Kennedy and all those things. I guess what I'm curious about, so I'm not a Trump supporter.
1: Okay.
15: I guess I'm in the category of I thought, it looks staged. And my reasoning is that the posturing, which, I mean, he's sort of a narcissist. We all get that. So sort of like likes to have sort of the show. And like when that his people were like holding him down, and he gets up and he kind of does the fist pump kind of thing.
1: Yeah.
15: It sort of gives this feeling like, well, why would he ever stand up? Someone's trying to kill you. And I guess they were trying to hold him down. I get that. But it's almost like, you know.
1: Well let me ask like, you this. You do know that there was a guy killed in the crowd that day.
15: I do know that, and that's what's tragic. So,
1: and have you ever seen the bullet? There's a photo. There's a famous photograph.
15: I saw the bullet. Yeah, where he went right by his head.
1: Yeah, and I just that to me convinced. I never had any doubts about it, but that one convinced me. Lori, you called really late, and I got you in here, but there's a couple more I want to try to get in. Would you do me
15: all
1: a
15: right.
1: favor?
15: Can I just say one thing? Can I just say one thing? I do change my mind only that. In hearing your conversations, it's so complicated and complex to even plan an assassination. So that plan, a fake assassination, must be extremely more difficult. So that doesn't make sense to me. How can you plan a fake assassination better than a real one?
1: That's a great point.
15: That's what I'm saying.
1: Lori, thank you so much. I really appreciate it.
15: I'll leave it with
1: time.
15: That.
1: Thank you. Please call again. I don't know if you've called before, but I want you as a regular caller.
15: I've never had, but this is sort of like...
1: Here's
15: I
1: a little
15: sort of
1: round of
15: I
1: applause for Lori, our first-time caller from my TV studio audience. Thank you, Lori. Talk to you
15: all
1: soon.
15: Right.
1: Good
15: Thanks.
1: Night. I got Tim in Winthrop. Tim, can you be quick for me? I also want to get to Ron and Natick. Hey, Tim.
16: Trump should go in there, finish the job completely. And the other comment is, I just came back from Arizona, and the TV stations there are very fair. Around here, 4, 5, and 7 are very biased. I noticed that, and you just mentioned that, and that's true.
1: All right.
16: And that's about it.
1: Thanks, Tim. We'll talk soon. I gave you much more time next time. Finish it off with Ron in Newton. Ron, you're the last caller standing. You get to wrap it up, Ron.
17: Oh, thanks very much, Dan, for taking my call.
1: Thank you for calling.
17: I think, I'm a much more critical reader, having read journals like New England Journal for 45 years now, where the information coming to you has been really stringently critiqued before it's even published.
1: Yep.
17: And that's a whole different, that's a stark difference from the framework of social media, which is fractured.
1: Oh, my God. Social media is like going to a dump and trying to find a nickel can. you got to pour through everything to get to anything of value.
17: Exactly, and so they were saying that the most recent dinner shooting quickly amassed over 90 million views. How much of that do you think might have been critiqued?
1: Yeah, no, it was live and in living color. Ron, I am flat out of time. I thank you so much.
17: Thank you very much.
1: Yep. You're a great friend. Sure. Thank you, Ron. Done for the night. Rob, thank you very much. We work hard, both of us. Thank you for your efforts tonight. I will thank Marita as well. I'll thank all the callers and all the listeners, all dogs, all cats, all pets go to heaven. That's my pal Charlie Reyes, who passed. 16 years ago in February. That's why your pets are who have passed. They love you and you love them. I do believe you'll see them again. Hope to see you again tomorrow night on Nightside. I will be on Facebook, Nightside with Dan Ray, in about a couple of minutes. Join me there.
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25: I'm Michael Toscano. President Trump and Chinese President Xi Jinping have been meeting in Beijing.
26: You and I have known each other now for a long time. In fact, the longest relationship of our two countries that any president and president has had. And that's, to me, an honor.
25: Up for discussion, stabilizing the trade relationship and dealing with the U.S. war with Iran. And correspondent Anna Koren reports China's president wants the U.S. to weaken its support for the breakaway island of Taiwan.
27: Xi wants reunification. He has said this time and time again. He's claimed that it is unstoppable. And look, this has been the position since the inception of the Chinese Communist Party, but it has become an obsession under Xi. He wants the U.S. to stop selling arms, to change its posture, and to reduce its support of Taiwan.
25: Another attempt to rein in President Trump's war powers fell short. CBS's Stacey Lynn covers the action in the Senate.
28: By this vote, the yeas are 49, the nays are 50. Therefore, the motion is not agreed to.
29: The Senate failed to pass a resolution aimed to limit President Trump's military actions in Iran. Democrats say the president violated a 60-day deadline to seek authorization from Congress to continue the war. The White House argues the ceasefire with Iran paused the clock.
25: Prosecutors in South Carolina say they're going to retry Alex Murdaugh and the deaths of his wife and son after the state Supreme Court overturned his murder convictions. Former federal prosecutor Lori Levinson tells us it's because a court clerk meddled with the jury.
30: In this case, where it appears that the clerk of the court, Rebecca Hill, was making comments to the jurors and trying to sway their verdict, that is the type of thing that leads to a constitutional violation, a violation of the Sixth Amendment right to a fair and impartial jury, and therefore leads to a reversal of the conviction.
25: Secretary of Homeland Security Mark Wayne Mullen tells CBS News there may be arrests by Immigration and Customs Enforcement at this summer's FIFA World Cup games in the U.S. He spoke with CBS News Homeland Security correspondent Nicole Skanga.
31: Immigration enforcement at the World Cup is not off the table because that is the mission of ICE.
32: We're not there to go round up mass individuals, but we are always looking for the worst of the worst. We're going to continue to do that.
25: Upward of a million foreign tourists are expected to enter the U.S. to see World Cup games in 11 American cities. The Colorado Avalanche advanced to the Western Conference after their win over the Minnesota Wild in Game 5. The Avalanche will face the Vegas Golden Knights. This is CBS News.
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33: It's 12:03, looking downtown. 93 North, you're reducing speed through the O'Neill Tunnel.
0: It's a very slow go right now. Stop and go onto the Zakim Bridge, where a double right lane closure becomes a triple right lane closure all the way up to the Tobin Bridge. The southbound side, left lanes close at the lower deck, becomes a triple right from the Zakim Bridge through the O'Neill Tunnel. On the Tobin outbound, a double right lane closure slows you down. Inbound, it's a triple left. It's a heavy go there. Then all traffic is detoured off at Rutherford Ave. On the Pike, down to one lane, moving slowly eastbound Market Street to Copley Square. Westbound traffic.

0: Claremont Street to Cambridge Street. The Callahan Tunnel has a left lane closure with a minor delay. You're down a lane both sides of the Ted Williams. Trouble along the Charles. Eastbound road closure starts at North Harvard Street, Soldiers Field Road East onto Sturro Drive, all the way to the Copley Tunnel. Then the Sturro Tunnel to 93 North is closed. Soldiers Field Road West closed right at North Harvard Street with a quick detour on the surface road. 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Text the word radio to 83393. Cloudy, 55 degrees, Steve Perez, WBZ traffic on the threes.
1: Here's the four-day WBZ AccuWeather forecast.
2: I expect clouds much of the time early this morning with breezy conditions, even a bit of rain arriving close to daybreak with lows from 50 to 54, and the rest of today looks wet as well, especially inland, with cool conditions and a high of just 58. The rain does taper to a few showers late Thursday night on the way to a low right around 50, but those showers can continue into the day on Friday, which looks to be breezy and even cooler with a high of only 55, ahead of a warmer Saturday with sunshine returning and a high of 74. It stays nice into Sunday despite a few more clouds, high 79. I'm AccuWeather meteorologist LaTroy Thornton, WBZ, Boston's News Radio.
3: Good morning, I'm Dan Watkins. Here's what's happening. Quintavious Hutchins, the Patriots' seventh-round pick last month, is facing assault charges stemming from an incident at a Boston College dorm room this week. According to court documents, Hutchins has been charged with misdemeanor assault and battery on a family or household member. WBZ-TV's Logan Hall has more from Chestnut Hill.
4: Patriots rookie linebacker and seventh-round pick Quintavious Hutchins appeared in Newton District Court following his arrest on Tuesday night for allegedly assaulting his girlfriend.
5: There's yelling, there's screaming, he's throwing insults, so it was a big affair.
4: The alleged assault happened at Vote Hall on the Boston College campus, where Hutchins played college football for the last 5 years. Gabriel Valadez says the incident happened right outside his door. He says once he heard the shouting, he started watching through his peephole.
5: He was like in her face from what I saw, so it was right up close, and it looked like it could have turned nasty at any moment if it hadn't already.
4: According to the police report filed by the Boston College Police Department, witnesses saw Hutchins grab a female student by the neck amid an argument. Witnesses also say the two were shoving each other, and Hutchins was accusing the female student of cheating on him.
3: Hutchins is due back in court in 6 weeks. The Patriots putting out a statement Wednesday saying that they are aware of the report, saying in part, quote, "We take these matters very seriously and are in the process of gathering additional information." Governor Maura Healey is taking action to make sure a badly injured Chelmsford firefighter continues to get paid as he recovers from a 40-foot fall during a training exercise at the State Academy last month. The state and the town of Chelmsford had been fighting over who would pay Nicholas Spinelli, with his PTO running out. Under the new bill filed on Wednesday, which is specific to Spinelli's case, the state will reimburse Chelmsford for all costs, and he will receive full pay and benefits while he recovers. There are some new developments in a case involving a Boston police officer who's facing involuntary manslaughter charges for shooting and killing a suspected carjacker. WBZ's Kyle Bray with more.
6: Defense lawyers for Boston police officer Nicholas O'Malley are filing several discovery motions for evidence in his upcoming manslaughter trial for shooting and killing Stevenson King Jr. earlier this year. His lawyer, David Yannetti, who represented Karen Reed in her murder trial, is calling for audio and video evidence to be preserved, as well as a look into King's prior record. Yannetti described King's actions as mayhem and a reign of terror, saying he had carjacked a mother picking up her daughter before his deadly encounter with police. Some local leaders and King's family have called for body camera footage of the incident to be released, but the Suffolk County DA's office says it will not release evidence in a pending criminal case. The DA brought the charges against O'Malley, saying he was not justified in shooting King. Yannetti says it is disappointing the DA would second-guess his judgment. Kyle Bray, WBZ, Boston's News Radio.
3: The Department of Homeland Security says ICE agents could target World Cup matches across the country this summer, including the ones in Foxborough. A DHS spokesman said this week that international visitors attending matches, quote, have nothing to worry about unless they're in the U.S. illegally. Coming up, a solemn farewell in Salem for the Massachusetts state trooper killed by a wrong-way driver last week. Details next.
7: The big AI infrastructure build-out is fueling hot demand for networking gear from Cisco Systems, including new products to better serve data center customers handling AI tasks. And that has the giant tech company hiking its sales forecast for the quarter by an extra $1 billion. Cisco also is launching a restructuring plan, allowing it to invest more in AI and other growth opportunities. That plan means job cuts that will affect what the company says will be fewer than 4,000 positions. Maybe you've heard about Blue Dot Fever, the trend in which artists cancel live shows due to poor ticket sales, many say due to high ticket prices and reduced demand. But it's not the experience for StubHub, the ticket seller and reseller, which deals heavily with sports, but also concerts, festivals, and other live events, says the trend overall is healthy. StubHub says it swung from a loss a year ago to a stronger-than-forecast profit in the just-finished quarter, with sales rising 12%. Andrew O'Day, Bloomberg Business on WBZ, Boston's News Radio.
8: This is Dan Ray. Meet Justin from Wilmington. His orthopedic surgeon said he needed a total hip replacement, but instead of going under the knife, Justin called Boston Prolotherapy.
9: I was in so much pain, I couldn't walk around without limping. 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
4: The Red Sox snapped their two-game skid by beating the Phillies 3-1. Sadon Raffaello with a pinch-hit two-run home run in the sixth inning to put the Sox ahead for good. Trevor Story also homered in this one. Interim manager Chad Tracy says that was nice to see.
5: We've talked a lot about that in here, and tonight we get the long ball. And, you know, instant runs. It's still three. We want to get more, obviously, but... two big swings in big spots.
4: Rubber game between the Sox and Phillies is tonight at Fenway. First pitch, 6:45. The NFL will unveil its full schedule for the upcoming season tonight at 8. And in golf, Scottie Scheffler is looking to defend his PGA Championship title as the second major of the season tees off this morning at Aronimink Golf Club in Pennsylvania. Dan Watkins, WBZ, Boston's News Radio.
3: 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All-wheel drive. Traffic on the threes.
6: It's 12:13, and we're going to check things out south of the city where Expressway North had been jammed up for quite some time with a work crew taking Elaine Morrissey Boulevard that was backed up to Neponset Circle. But that is much improved, but that left lane closure remains on the northbound expressway. 128 South, you're going to reduce speed for work in Dedham before University Ave. 95 has work crews with no delays. Southbound after Route 1 in Sharon, northbound at 295, and then northbound at Neponset Street. 495, watch for a northbound setup in Middleborough after Route 28, and another between Route 24 and Route 140. 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Text the word radio to 83393. Cloudy, 55 degrees. Steve Perez, WBZ traffic on the threes.
3: Here's the four-day WBZ AccuWeather forecast.
7: It's a breezy and rather cloudy start early this morning before a bit of rain arrives closer to dawn with lows from 50 to 54, and the rain continues at times today. It looks to be a cloudy and cool day with a high of 58 before that rain eventually tapers to just a few showers later Thursday night with a low around 50. Friday brings a couple more showers to the area and cool and cloudy conditions, the high only 55, but the weekend looks nice with more sunshine on Saturday, a warmer day with a high of 74, then a few clouds Sunday, but still nice, high 79. I'm AccuWeather meteorologist LaTroy Thornton, WBZ, Boston's News Radio.
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4: Good morning, I'm Dan Watkins. Here's what's happening. Thousands of police and first responders joined the family and friends of Massachusetts State Trooper Kevin Traynor at his funeral in Salem on Wednesday. Traynor was killed last week by a wrong-way driver on Route 1 in Linfield. WBZ-TV's Aaron Parsegian tells us about the heartfelt eulogies.
8: During the service, Governor Maura Healey, State Police Colonel Jeffrey Noble, and one of Trooper Traynor's close friends, all speaking, all saying he died a hero.
9: If there's a way to go out, it would be taking a dangerous driver off the road and keeping the public safe for the very last time. Kevin ended his career that night by making the greatest sacrifice one can do and unknowingly saving the lives of everyone behind him. For that sacrifice, Kevin will always be remembered as one of the bravest heroes I've had the honor to call my best friend.
4: That was Trooper Anthony Angelesco, who was a classmate of Traynor's at the State Police Academy. Ahead of his trip to New England this week, Vice President J.D. Vance has announced an anti-fraud task force to crack down on Medicare and Medicaid fraud across the country.
10: The vice president says the anti-fraud efforts are not about politics. Red state or blue state, we're going to go after it. We have to.
11: Vance says it's about dollars and cents, while also zeroing in on California, Hawaii, New York, and Minnesota.
10: We're trying to save the Medicaid program from dysfunctional state bureaucrats.
11: And not just Medicaid, says Vance, but Medicare programs too. Vance says the anti-fraud task force efforts will include freezing some Medicare enrollments and warning states to investigate Medicaid fraud or risk losing funding. Linda Kenyon, CBS News, Washington.
4: The vice president will speak more about the initiative at the Bangor Airport in Maine on Thursday morning. Kevin Warsh has been confirmed by senators as the new chairman of the Federal Reserve. ABC's Stephen Portnoy has details on the vote.
12: The vote to confirm the new Fed chair was 54 to 45.
13: Pennsylvania Democrat John Fetterman joined Republicans in voting in favor, while other Democrats voted no. Massachusetts Senator Elizabeth Warren has said Kevin Warsh will be the president's sock puppet. Trump has for years called for the Fed to bring down interest rates. Warsh has vowed to maintain the independence of the nation's central bank.
4: Current Fed Chair Jerome Powell's term expires on Friday, but in a break from established practice, Powell has decided to remain on the board. Camp Harborview has a new home in Dorchester. Boston Mayor Michelle Wu was among those in attendance for the ribbon cutting of the Connors Leadership Academy on Morrissey Boulevard Wednesday. WBZ's Sherry Small was there too.
14: Now I'd like to invite members of the Connors family to come up to cut the ribbon.
15: For decades, Camp Harborview has been helping young people build confidence, leadership skills, and connections, shaping their futures both in and out of the classroom. Those with the nonprofit say the expanded space and the Connors Leadership Academy is a perfect location for its year-round opportunities for learning, collaboration, mentorship, and support for Boston area kids and teens. Kevin Connors' father, Jack Connors, started the nonprofit.

0: along with new elevators and bathrooms. And the report says that 9 stations on the B and C branches will get upgrades, along with 4 on both the D and E branches. Harvard University is confronting its past as the school takes aim at its ties to slavery.
1: Using the latest DNA technology, Harvard has identified more than 1,600 people who were enslaved by Harvard faculty or staff before 1865. Harvard professor Henry Louis Gates Jr.
2: Harvard will be a leader not only in scholarship, but in demonstrating institutional honesty and humility in confronting the complexities of our university's past.
1: Harvard says it looks forward to telling descendants stories and honoring their memory. Michael Wallace, CBS News.
0: A team in Boston is digging up artifacts from years past, but if you want to volunteer to help them out, you might be waiting so long they'll need to dig you up too. Here's WBZ's Heil Schaffel.
3: Calling the Boston Archaeology Department the hottest ticket in town is somewhat misleading. The draw doesn't stop at city limits.
4: We actually have people from other states that, when they get a spot, travel to Boston just to volunteer for us. We had somebody from Georgia that had gotten a hotel room, flew all the way up.
3: Volunteers devour the open spots at Boston Digs instantly. Archaeologist Joe Bagley says they're gone in seconds. The department started in 1983 to see what they could find as planning for the big dig got underway. Kathleen is a longtime volunteer who used to be an archaeologist herself.
5: It is literally the tangible aspect of history. This is reaching back and touching it.
3: Today they're scraping away at a trench outside a schoolhouse from 1806. Joe says Boston's deep historical roots make it a coveted place to join a dig.
4: And what we can do through archaeology is bring in new things, new old things, that basically add to the stories.
3: Heil Schaffel, WBZ, Boston's News Radio.
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8: Welcome to the WBZ Book Club. This is Jordan Rich. Taking a bit of a departure today, instead of recommending certain books and authors, let's talk about the growing number of independent bookstores in the Boston area. People who decry the fact that bookstores have gone away, well, just pay attention to this growing list. Starting with Trident Booksellers and Cafe on Newbury Street, a neighborhood staple since 1984. 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A comfortable cafe and wine bar, headquarters for those who love romantic stories. A beloved independent literary center is Paper Cuts Bookshop, located in Jamaica Plain, often welcoming well-known authors for events, and they even have their own imprint called Cutlass Press. Now, there are many more indie bookstores to talk about, and we'll do so in our next segment. This is Jordan Rich, and you're part of the book club, right here on WBZ, Boston's News Radio.
7: 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All-wheel drive. Traffic on the threes.
9: We're looking north of the city. Road work on 128 shouldn't slow you down much. Southbound, a brief delay in Peabody, Route 114. Northbound at Route 3 and then at Washington Street, no real worries. Route 1 south between Main Street and Route 99. Still a work crew there, was jammed up, not so bad getting by now. 495 under the speed limit, work on the ramp to the Lowell Connector, with work crew delays both ways in Andover at Route 28, then both ways between Route 213 and the Ward Hill Connector, as well as southbound on Merrimack after Broad Street. 93 south, you're down two right lanes at Montvale Ave, it'll slow you down just a bit. However, northbound work at Commerce Way, not a problem. 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For victims of drunk and drug driving, your grief is unique, but you are not alone. 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Cloudy, 55 degrees, Steve Perez, WBZ traffic on the threes.
7: Here's the four-day WBZ AccuWeather forecast.

0: bit of rain arrives towards sunrise, but until then, it's looking cloudy and breezy early this morning with lows in the low to mid-50s. Then the rain does continue much of the time today. It's a very cool day as well with a high only 58 before that rain through the evening tapers to a few showers later Thursday night with a low around 50, followed by a couple more showers on Friday. It stays cloudy and cool with a high of just 55, but the weekend looks nice with more sun for both Saturday and Sunday, more warmth as well with a high of 74 Saturday and 79 Sunday. I'm AccuWeather meteorologist LaTroy Thornton, WBZ, Boston's News Radio.
1: Whale watching season is getting underway in Boston with a later start than usual this year, but there's a reason for that. WBZ's Jay Willett with more.
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3: Really what I hope people walk away with is a connection to the natural world.
2: Linnea Mayfield Kaplan, a lead naturalist with Boston Harbor City Cruises, tells me the season was delayed because endangered North Atlantic right whales lingered in the area longer than expected.
3: Because we still have a couple of slow zones in place through May 17th, we have decided to push our start date until May 18th, so Monday. So just a couple days later than normal, but that's just to give them extra time to clear the area so that we can ensure we're keeping them extra safe.
2: Right whales are among the most endangered animals on the planet, with fewer than 400 remaining in the world. Now that they've moved on, City Cruises is launching whale watch tours out of Long Wharf with New England Aquarium naturalists on board every trip to guide you through what you're seeing. Jay Willett, WBZ, Boston's News Radio.
1: Police in Detroit have arrested a suspect in the murder of a rock singer 33 years ago, CBS's Michael Wallace reports.
4: Rodney Barger, also known as Ron Beauty, was the frontman for the hardcore band Cold as Life. He was shot in the head while he slept in 1993. He was 23. Days later, police arrested his friend and roommate, Richard Wurstein, but he failed to appear for his trial and had been on the run ever since, using several fake names. When U.S. Marshals tracked him down in Panama 2 weeks ago, he had a fake ID, but his fingerprints revealed his true identity. Wurstein, who is now 56, has been returned to the U.S. Michael Wallace, CBS News.
1: Items from some of the biggest names in rock music will hit the auction block later this month. CBS's Jennifer Kuiper has details.
5: Julien's is holding a music icons auction, and the focus is largely on guitars. Late Eddie Van Halen stage played and signed personally striped Charvel Art Series guitar from his last performance with Sammy Hagar is estimated to go for $50,000 to $70,000. Julien's head of music, Giles Moon, says the centerpiece is the 1975 Gibson Les Paul played by Kiss's Ace Frehley.
6: We're expecting it to sell for at least $500,000, so there's a great deal of interest in it.
5: There are also Stevie Ray Vaughan and Johnny Cash guitars. Jennifer Kuiper, CBS News.
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12: 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If your listeners want the recipe, they can sign up for the free newsletter, mention WBZ in the recipe, and I'll email them the link to the recipe.
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1: Good morning, I'm Dan Watkins. Here's what's happening. Massachusetts State Trooper Kevin Traynor was laid to rest on Wednesday as thousands turned out to Salem for his funeral services. Trooper Traynor was killed last week trying to stop a wrong-way driver on Route 1 in Linfield.
15: Trooper Anthony Angelusco, one of Traynor's closest friends, delivered his eulogy.
16: Kevin ended his career that night by making the greatest sacrifice one can do and unknowingly saving the lives of everyone behind him. For that sacrifice, Kevin will always be remembered as one of the bravest heroes I've had the honor to call my best friend.
15: After the service were ceremonies fit for a hero and the young man who fulfilled a lifelong dream of serving as a trooper. His grieving fiance Jessica, his mom, and siblings handed flags that draped it. Then a riderless horse with boots strapped in backwards walked by, signifying his final journey.
17: Station A to Cruiser 2027, Trooper Traynor.
15: And then ringing out in Salem, the heartbreaking final radio call going unanswered.
17: Cruiser 2027 is code 4. Trooper Kevin Traynor, rest in peace.
1: And that report was from WBZ-TV's Aaron Parsegian. Tewksbury's police chief says guards at Tewksbury State Hospital are getting defensive weapons back. This is a reversal of a decision by state officials running the hospital last month, who ruled that guards could no longer wield so-called less lethal tools like handcuffs, pepper gel, and batons, arguing that they're not appropriate in a healing setting. But over the past few weeks, there have been multiple attacks and fierce pushback on the policy as the facility holds a high number of psychiatric patients referred in by the criminal justice system. Police Chief Ryan Columbus calls the news an important step towards improving safety for staff, first responders, patients, and the surrounding community. Tyler Brown, the man accused of firing at oncoming traffic on Memorial Drive in Cambridge this week, is expected to be arraigned on Thursday on multiple charges, including two counts of armed assault with intent to murder. But in the days after the attack, concerns are growing at Tufts University. WBZ's Madison Rogers explains.
18: In a statement, Tufts says it's actively working to gather information about the incident and cooperating fully with law enforcement authorities. Director of Media Relations Patrick Collins confirms that Tyler Brown, the man accused of opening fire in the middle of a busy roadway in Cambridge, had been part of a program on campus. My Turn, Tufts Education and Reentry Program, helps recently incarcerated people pursue a civic studies certificate. When the State Parole Board released Brown from prison last year, it listed Tufts University program as one of the conditions. Tufts says Brown participated in My Turn until February of this year when he stopped attending. Madison Rogers, WBZ, Boston's News Radio.
1: Coming up, one of the newest members of the Patriots is facing legal trouble. Find out more next.
8: 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Traffic on the threes.
19: It's 12:33, looking west of town. The Pike has an eastbound work crew delay at the Charlton Service Plaza, another at Route 30, and westbound at 290, as well as both ways between Route 16 and Newton Corner. No delays on 128, but watch for a northbound work crew after the Pike in Weston. 290 stalls for westbound work after Route 9 down to Kelly Square. Minor delays with road work on Route 2. Eastbound Princeton Road, Fitchburg, then at 495. Westbound Lemonster at 190. 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Learn more at Crohn'sColitisFoundation.org. Cloudy, 55 degrees. Steve Perez, WBZ traffic on the threes.
8: Here's the four-day WBZ AccuWeather forecast.
0: I expect clouds much of the time early this morning with breezy conditions, even a bit of rain arriving close to daybreak with lows from 50 to 54, and the rest of today looks wet as well, especially inland, with cool conditions and a high of just 58. The rain does taper to a few showers late Thursday night on the way to a low right around 50, but those showers can continue into the day on Friday, which looks to be breezy and even cooler with a high of only 55, ahead of a warmer Saturday with sunshine returning and a high of 74. It stays nice into Sunday despite a few more clouds, high 79. I'm AccuWeather meteorologist LaTroy Thornton, WBZ, Boston's News Radio.
1: Another Patriots player finds themselves in trouble with the law after an incident inside of a Boston College dorm this week. WBZ's Kyle Bray reports.
20: Patriots 7th-round pick and former BC football captain Quintavious Hutchins is out on personal recognizance after he was arraigned on domestic assault and battery charges this morning. Hutchins pleaded not guilty during a brief appearance at Newton District Court. The charge stems from a fight last night at a Boston College dorm. A witness told police they intervened to break up a fight between Hutchins and a female victim after they heard an argument outside their dorm. During that, the witness says Hutchins pushed the victim and grabbed her by the neck. They eventually separated, and the victim went back to her room and threw Hutchins' belongings into the hall. Hutchins told police the argument started after he brought the victim food he said she didn't appreciate. He later returned to get his belongings from her. Police arrested Hutchins at the scene. The victim told police she was okay and that nothing happened. The Patriots say they are aware of the incident and are gathering information. From Newton, Kyle Bray, WBZ, Boston's News Radio.
1: Health officials around the world continue to monitor passengers who have returned home from the cruise ship at the center of a deadly hantavirus outbreak. More than a dozen Americans are in quarantine, most of them in Nebraska. CBS's Ian Lee has more from Omaha.
21: American passengers from the hantavirus-hit cruise ship are settling into life in quarantine.
22: Here's my thermometer for temperature checks during the day.
21: Including Jake Rosmarin, one of the 15 people under observation at the University of Nebraska Medical Center.
23: I'm feeling good being here. I feel really safe and well taken care of.
21: Another American who previously tested positive for the virus remains in a biocontainment unit at the facility and continues to be asymptomatic.
1: Authorities in France say an infected French woman who was on the ship is on life support in Paris. Officials in Illinois, meanwhile, are also investigating a possible hantavirus case that's not linked to the cruise ship. It's almost here, just 1 month to go until the first of 7 2026 FIFA World Cup matches comes to Foxborough. WBZ's Sherry Small reports.
24: We are ready and excited to showcase Boston on the global stage.
25: Nick Pereira of Meet Boston breaks down what we can expect to see 1 month from now when the first of the FIFA World Cup matches takes the pitch at Boston Stadium on Saturday, June 13th.
24: This has resulted in an amazing mix of international, national, and local visitors. Close to 70% of our ticket sales are from outside New England.
25: Tailgating will be allowed, but only for ticket holders. And officials stress, if you don't have a ticket to the match, don't show up. You won't be let in. They'll be checking tickets three times. There are other ways to enjoy the games.
24: We're excited to have an official 16-day fan festival at City Hall Plaza in Boston. 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
25: From the newly named Boston Stadium, Sherry Small, WBZ Boston's News Radio.
1: And coming up for local communities that are hoping to host World Cup watch parties, the clock is ticking. We'll explain next.
26: We will see if Ford has something left in the tank today after its best day as a stock in 6 years. Yesterday's 13% jump for Ford shares followed word from Morgan Stanley that Ford's energy storage business could soon strike hyper-lucrative deals with hyperscalers, massive cloud service providers that offer on-demand computing. Ford is investing in energy storage, converting factory space to produce storage cells. Morgan Stanley thinks Ford Energy could grow into a $10 billion enterprise. Good news for shareholders of Cisco Systems, not as good for some of its workers. The giant networking gear company says still strong AI demand is fueling stronger sales than previously predicted, so it's hiking its forecast. But Cisco also is unveiling job cuts that could number nearly 4,000. AI tops a list of reasons companies have cut jobs of late, but overall job cuts have been subdued. Today we get the Labor Department's weekly update of new unemployment claims, forecast to have risen slightly. Andrew O'Day, Bloomberg Business on WBZ, Boston's News Radio.
27: When children spend too much time texting on their phone, that can be a problem. And the same thing applies to parents.
28: Children are experiencing a kind of profound disconnect from their parents, that they can't get their parents' attention when they need it, and that their parents get crabby and cranky when they tell them something that's actually right, like, I'm going to be late for school, Mommy, if you don't get off your computer.
27: Dr. Catherine Steiner-Adair, author of the book, The Big Disconnect.
28: When we're on our computers doing something, you know, checking emails, our capacity for empathy and patience gets a little disengaged.
27: Parents need to set the example for their children.
28: There's been a huge uptake in accidents in the emergency rooms of grown-ups and children alike crossing a street while texting and getting hit by a car. We know, our common sense tells us this is nuts to be doing, and it just speaks to the power of the machines, of the tools, that we abandon common sense.
27: There's something parents often do that can profoundly upset a child and alter the relationship, and that is
28: when their parents text and drive. Because all kids know that that is a really dangerous thing to do. So, you know, kids said to me at all different ages, you know, my parents say they love me. But what does it mean to love your kids if you risk their life over a text?
27: I'm Mike Carruthers, and that's Something You Should Know.
2: 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Ken, it's barbecue season pretty much. As far as I'm concerned, it's all year round. But right now, the official start, and you've got some Zinfandel suggestions for the BBQ.
3: Yeah, Zins are great to pair with meats off the grill. And we'll open with a 2022 Dry Creek Heritage Vine Zinfandel for $30. Medium-bodied, balanced, round, mouth-watering, some black plum and raspberry flavors in there, along with some notes of dark chocolate and dried coconut. Some hints of stony minerality, cedar, and nutmeg as well. I'd pair this 91-point Zin with some marinated grilled steak tips. But before we go to the next one, I want to point out, this winery really made a lot of very good Zins from 2022. So you can go to the KWG Dry Creek Winery page and find them all.
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3: Yeah, another great Zin producer is Mortensen. Their 2023 Dry Creek Zinfandel for $49 received 93-plus points from the tasting panel. Was kind of awesome. Medium plus bodied, balanced, round, mouth watering. This has layered blackberry and black raspberry flavors, a little black cherry cola and stone dust in there, some tobacco, oak. It had all sorts of different flavors that were layered. Some dry rubbed baby back ribs with a Memphis barbecue sauce would make a perfect match for this guy.
2: Thank you so much. He's Ken Hoggins of kenswineguide.com, all part of Connoisseur's Corner, WBZ Boston's News Radio.
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1: Red Sox take down the Phillies 3-1. Sonny Gray with another strong outing on the mound, striking out six while allowing just two hits and one run in six innings of work. Gray says it felt more normal for him last night with the season-high six strikeouts.
6: Something, honestly, I've been kind of digging into a little bit because I strike people out and I haven't been. Just trying to find the why of that, and I think I'm getting closer to that.
1: Gray's strikeout numbers are down this season compared to his career averages. The Sox square off with the Phillies again tonight. First pitch is at 6:45. And in the NBA playoffs, the Cavaliers beat the Pistons in overtime 117-113. The Cavs have a 3-2 series lead. Game 6 is Friday night in Cleveland. Dan Watkins, WBZ, Boston's News Radio.
5: Traffic and weather together. 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All-wheel drive. Traffic on the threes.
9: It's 12:43 looking downtown 93 North through the O'Neill Tunnel. A double right lane closure slows you down, then becomes a triple right over the Zakim Bridge up to the Tobin, closing exit 18 Sturro Drive. Southbound side, a single lane closure becomes a triple right, Zakim through the O'Neill. It starts at the lower deck. You're slow going the whole way. Tobin Bridge outbound under the speed limit, double right lane closure. Inbound, it's worse, triple left, and then all traffic is detoured off at Rutherford Ave. On the Pike, you're down to one lane with delays both ways, westbound Tremont Street to Cambridge Street, eastbound Market Street to Copley Square. Along the Charles, eastbound, a road closure begins at North Harvard Street, Soldiers Field Road East, onto Sturro Drive all the way to the Copley Tunnel. Then Sturro Tunnel to 93 North is closed with a detour set up for you so you can find your way there. That's what detours are for. 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Steve Perez, WBZ traffic on the threes.
5: Here's the four-day WBZ AccuWeather forecast.
0: It's a breezy and rather cloudy start early this morning before a bit of rain arrives closer to dawn with lows from 50 to 54, and the rain continues at times today. It looks to be a cloudy and cool day with a high of 58 before that rain eventually tapers to just a few showers later Thursday night with a low around 50. Friday brings a couple more showers to the area and cool and cloudy conditions, the high only 55, but the weekend looks nice with more sunshine on Saturday, a warmer day with a high of 74, then a few clouds Sunday, but still nice, high 79. I'm AccuWeather meteorologist LaTroy Thornton, WBZ, Boston's News Radio.

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1: Good morning. I'm Dan Watkins. Here's what's happening. Time is running out for cities and towns planning to host World Cup watch parties. WBZ's James Rojas says that they're waiting for final approval from FIFA.
2: The clock is ticking for the town of Lexington, which has planned to host FIFA viewing events outside its visitor center with big jumbotrons and local vendors. But after months of waiting for FIFA to approve its public viewing license application, Economic Development and Tourism Director Sonia Iyer says they may be forced to switch things up.
3: We are still planning to host something. If we do not receive anything, the last minute, we still are trying to see if businesses and local restaurants can have some indoor events.
2: With the matches just about 4 weeks away, they'll have until the end of this month to either get licensing approval or go with their plan B. Over a dozen other organizations in the Commonwealth have yet to receive approval as well. In Lexington, James Rojas, WBZ, Boston's News Radio.
1: A common and possibly career-ending sports injury has been popping up more in girls than boys. WBZ's Heil Schaffel explains.
4: Women's hockey, basketball, and soccer are taking a front seat in our sports culture.
5: So now that sports is exploding for women, I think we're now paying more attention to what happens to some of our favorite athletes.
4: A lot of the time what happens is an ACL tear. Dr. Kate Ackerman of the Women's Health Sports and Performance Institute in Boston says those debilitating injuries come up way more often in women, especially in certain sports like soccer and basketball.
5: We think there are probably a combination of factors. We know that girls and boys or females and males are built differently. We have a different hormonal milieu.
4: The exact why has been elusive so far, but there's a couple theories. Hormone changes in puberty might make the ligaments more prone to tears, and women tend to use their quads more, which also puts them at risk. Dr. Ackerman had a couple recommendations, including playing more than one sport.
5: Because we want people to get used to moving in different directions, developing different skills.
4: Heil Schaffel, WBZ, Boston's News Radio.
1: In Washington, for the seventh time, the U.S. Senate rejected a war powers resolution Wednesday aimed to limit President Trump's military actions in Iran. Alaska Senator Lisa Murkowski is one of three Republicans who sided with Democrats in voting in favor of the legislation. CBS's Caitlin Huey Burns spoke with her after the vote.
6: She said the situation now is completely different than it was the last time they voted on this. And that situation is they have come up, in her words, to that 60-day deadline that's required under the War Powers Resolution that was passed in the 1970s that says after 60 days, the administration has to come to Congress to approve further military action.
1: The White House argues that the ceasefire with Iran stopped the 60-day clock. Elsewhere in Washington, a federal lawsuit accuses Secretary of Agriculture Brooke Rollins of violating the separation of church and state.
7: A federal union and seven USDA employees accused Rollins of violating the Establishment Clause of the First Amendment by frequently invoking Christianity in work emails, including crediting, quote, gratitude towards a living God in her Thanksgiving email, writing that, quote, God gave us the greatest gift possible in her Christmas email, and describing the story of Jesus' resurrection as, quote, the greatest story ever told in her Easter email. In response to the lawsuit, a USDA spokesperson told ABC News that they don't comment on pending litigation, but will keep the plaintiffs in their prayers. Peter Haralambos, ABC News.
1: The licensed drug addiction counselor who delivered Friendstar Matthew Perry the doses of ketamine that killed him was sentenced to prison on Wednesday. ABC's Alex Stone with details.
8: Eric Fleming, a licensed drug addiction counselor, was the middleman between convicted drug dealer Jasveen Sangha and Matthew Perry's assistant who was buying the doses of ketamine that killed Perry in 2024. 56-year-old Fleming now given 2 years in federal prison. Fleming is a fourth out of five defendants in Matthew Perry's death to be sentenced. All have pleaded guilty in connection to his death. Sangha, the drug dealer known as a ketamine queen, was given 15 years in prison last month. Alex Stone, ABC News, Los Angeles.
1: The murder convictions and life sentence of a once prominent South Carolina lawyer have been thrown out. CBS's Jim Crisula has been following.
9: The South Carolina Supreme Court has ruled unanimously to overturn the murder convictions and life sentence of Alec Murdoch. The justices ruled the clerk of court involved in the case influenced the jury to find Murdoch guilty. Murdoch has admitted to being a thief, a liar, insurance cheat, and bad lawyer, but has adamantly denied killing his wife wife Maggie and youngest son Paul outside the family home in 2021. He will remain in prison after pleading guilty to financial crimes. Jim Crisula, CBS News.
1: As the weather warms up and we get further into spring, local health officials are urging caution when it comes to tick bites. WBZ's Brooke McCarthy explains.
10: Health officials say peak tick season is here, and that's why they're ramping up monitoring of Alpha-Gal syndrome, which is also called the red meat allergy. Those with it can experience allergic reactions to red meat, and it spread through bites of Lone Star ticks, which experts say have become more prevalent in Massachusetts because of warmer winters, especially on the Cape and the islands. Public Health Commissioner Dr. Robbie Goldstein says they're collecting data on these cases to track the Lone Star tick and improve public awareness about Alpha-Gal. Goldstein recommends residents check themselves for tick bites daily, use repellent, and wear protective clothing. Public health data shows emergency department visits for tick bites are up this year as people head back outside in the warmer weather. Brooke McCarthy, WBZ Boston's News Radio.
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0: 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All-wheel drive. Traffic on the Threes.
18: 12:53, and we're looking south of town. Where on the expressway northbound is our work crew taking the left lane after Neponset Circle towards Morrissey Boulevard. No delay. Route 24 south, a two-car crash after 93, the Old Horse Bridge. It's in the breakdown lane, so no delay. 128 south, a minor slowdown in Dedham, a work crew before University Ave. 95 south after Route 1 in Sharon, and northbound at Neponset Street. Road work won't slow you down. And watch for setups on 495 north in Middleborough at Route 28 and another between Route 24 and Route 140. 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Cloudy, 55 degrees. Steve Perez, WBZ Traffic on the Threes.
0: Here's the four-day WBZ AccuWeather forecast.
7: A bit of rain arrives towards sunrise, but until then, it's looking cloudy and breezy early this morning with lows in the low to mid-50s. Then the rain does continue much of the time today. It's a very cool day as well with a high only 58 before that rain through the evening tapers to a few showers later Thursday night with a low around 50, followed by a couple more showers on Friday. It stays cloudy and cool with a high of just 55, but the weekend looks nice with more sun for both Saturday and Sunday, more warmth as well with a high of 74 Saturday and 79 Sunday.
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1: The art of playing hacky sack is getting some new life thanks to teenagers across Massachusetts, WBZ's Kyle Bray explains.
20: Bobby Shanahan is a senior at Wellesley High School, and he's mastered a few sweet hacky sack tricks in recent weeks.
21: My signature trick is the around the world. I hit the stall on my foot, and then I go around the world. My second trick is probably the Boston Crab.
20: That's when you get down in a crab pose and catch the hacky sack with your stomach. And these are just some of the skills that he and his friends are showing off on social media. Hacky sack has surged back into popularity after kids started posting videos of them playing it online last month. Now it seems like every school in the state has their own de facto hacky sack team. Senior Cole DeFina says many adults are surprised to see kids playing it.
22: We've even had teachers come in and play hacky sack with us as well, trying to bring back some nostalgic memories, I'd say.
20: They say it's been a great way to bring people together at school and even amongst rival schools, where they've coined the hashtag spread sack, not hate. From Wellesley, Kyle Bray, WBZ, Boston's News Radio.
1: Fans of Marvel's The Punisher are feeling a bit, well, punished because of some apparent issues with the new one-off special Disney Plus released this week. Here's CBS's Matt Wolf.
23: Hey, Frank.
24: It's not the violence in The Punisher, One Last Kill, that's got some fans riled up. Apparently, it's what they're hearing.
23: Tell me what's going on.
24: Comments on social media describing issues with the overall sound mix on the film. One viewer on Reddit saying, "The worst audio I've had from anything by Marvel." An ex the streamer replying saying they were working on a solution. There's complaints about some of the visual effects, too, that look unfinished.
23: I'm disappointed.
24: Overall, though, it's got solid reviews, a 91% audience score on Rotten Tomatoes. Matt Wolf, CBS News.
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25: Netflix is teaming up with concert giant AEG to launch a global live tour based on the hit musical film. I don't think you're ready for the takedown. The show would bring fictional K-pop group Huntrix to arenas worldwide. The movie became one of Netflix's biggest hits ever, with its soundtrack also topping charts and winning major awards. City's dates and ticket details for the tour are set to be released later this year. Stacey Lin, CBS News.
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2: 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For original reporting.
3: I'm Michael Toscano at the Great Hall of the People in Beijing. An official greeting for President Trump, there to meet with Chinese President Xi Jinping.
4: It's an honor to be with you. It's an honor to be your friend. And the relationship between China and the USA is going to be better than ever before.
3: Correspondent Weijia Jiang talked with Evan Medeiros, President Obama's China advisor.
5: Beijing is the biggest buyer of Iran's oil, and with boatloads trapped behind the U.S. blockade, it's in their interest to get the Strait of Hormuz reopened.
6: It provides China with an opportunity to frame itself as a source of prosperity and stability, in contrast to the United States, which is starting wars and disrupting the global economy.
3: Large-scale Russian strikes on Kyiv have killed one person and wounded at least 16 others, according to city officials. This as Secretary of State Marco Rubio told Fox News.
7: The president stands prepared, his team stands prepared to facilitate a diplomatic end to the war. Unfortunately, we've lost some momentum over the last few months for a variety of reasons.
3: Alex Murdaugh, the South Carolina attorney in prison for the murder of his wife and son, is going to get a new trial. Correspondent Mark Strassman explains why.
8: South Carolina Supreme Court unanimously vacated those murder convictions, blaming County Clerk Becky Hill for shocking jury interference, denying Murdaugh his right to a fair trial. When deliberations began, for example, Hill allegedly told the jurors, "Well, this shouldn't take us long." She later wrote a tell-all book about the case.
3: Prosecutors say they'll retry Murdaugh. Redrawing congressional maps is in full swing in southern states.
9: Georgia is now the latest state to move ahead with redistricting following a recent Supreme Court ruling on gerrymandering. Governor Kemp says because voting is already underway, the new maps will apply for the 2028 election.
10: You know, the Supreme Court rule, which I applaud and have said the whole time that, listen, we're going to have to redraw the maps. It was not a matter of if, but when. And, you know, I think right after the runoff is a good time to do that.
9: Democrats are vowing to fight any redistricting plan. Jonathan O'Brien for CBS News, Atlanta.
3: And in Louisiana, lawmakers have just advanced a 5-1 congressional map favoring Republicans. While the headliners are announced for the World Cup final halftime show. That's Madonna, who will be joined by Shakira and BTS July 19 at MetLife Stadium. This.
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11: It is 1:03, and we are looking downtown. We're 93 North O'Neill Tunnel. A double right lane closure slows you down, becomes a triple right over the Zakim Bridge up to the Tobin, closing exit 18 Sturrow Drive. Southbound side of 93, it's a left lane closure on the lower deck, and then a triple right from the Zakim through the O'Neill. Tobin Bridge outbound, a slowdown with two right lanes closed on the inbound side, a triple left lane closure, and then all traffic is detoured off at Rutherford Ave. On the Pike, you're down to one lane, eastbound from Market Street to Copley Square, westbound Tremont Street to Cambridge Street. Along the Charles, eastbound, a road closure starts at North Harvard Street, Soldiers Field Road East extends onto Sturrow Drive all the way to the Copley Tunnel. And then after that, the Sturrow Tunnel to 93 North is closed. Follow the detour. 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Steve Perez, WBZ traffic on the threes.
2: Here's the four-day WBZ AccuWeather forecast.
12: Expect clouds much of the time early this morning with breezy conditions, even a bit of rain arriving close to daybreak with lows from 50 to 54. And the rest of today looks wet as well, especially inland with cool conditions and a high of just 58. The rain does taper to a few showers late Thursday night on the way to a low right around 50, but those showers can continue into the day on Friday, which looks to be breezy and even cooler with a high of only 55, ahead of a warmer Saturday with sunshine returning and a high of 74. It stays nice into Sunday despite a few more clouds, high 79. I'm AccuWeather meteorologist LaTroy Thornton, WBZ Boston's News Radio.
13: Good morning, I'm Dan Watkins. Here's what's happening. Quintavious Hutchins, the Patriots' seventh-round pick last month, is facing assault charges stemming from an incident at a Boston College dorm room this week. According to court documents, Hutchins has been charged with misdemeanor assault and battery on a family or household member. WBZ-TV's Logan Hall has more from Chestnut Hill.
14: Patriots rookie linebacker and seventh-round pick Quintavious Hutchins appeared in Newton District Court following his arrest on Tuesday night for allegedly assaulting his girlfriend.
15: There's yelling, there's screaming, he's throwing insults, so it was a big affair.
14: The alleged assault happened at Vote Hall on the Boston College campus, where Hutchins played college football for the last 5 years. Gabriel Valadez says the incident happened right outside his door. He says once he heard the shouting, he started watching through his peephole.
15: He was like in her face from what I saw, so it was a right up close, and it looked like it could have turned nasty at any moment if it hadn't already.
14: According to the police report filed by the Boston College Police Department, witnesses saw Hutchins grab a female student by the neck amid an argument. Witnesses also say the two were shoving each other, and Hutchins was accusing the female student of cheating on him.
13: Hutchins is due back in court in 6 weeks. The Patriots putting out a statement Wednesday saying that they are aware of the report, saying in part, quote, "We take these matters very seriously and are in the process of gathering additional information." Governor Maura Healey is taking action to make sure a badly injured Chelmsford firefighter continues to get paid as he recovers from a 40-foot fall during a training exercise at the State Academy last month. The state and the town of Chelmsford had been fighting over who would pay Nicholas Spinelli, with his PTO running out. Under the new bill filed on Wednesday, which is specific to Spinelli's case, the state will reimburse Chelmsford for all costs, and he will receive full pay and benefits while he recovers. There are some new developments in a case involving a Boston police officer who's facing involuntary manslaughter charges for shooting and killing a suspected carjacker. WBZ's Kyle Bray with more.
16: Defense lawyers for Boston police officer Nicholas O'Malley are filing several discovery motions for evidence in his upcoming manslaughter trial for shooting and killing Stevenson King Jr. earlier this year. His lawyer, David Yannetti, who represented Karen Reed in her murder trial, is calling for audio and video evidence to be preserved, as well as a look into King's prior record. Yannetti described King's actions as mayhem and a reign of terror, saying he had carjacked a mother picking up her daughter before his deadly encounter with police. Some local leaders and King's family have called for body camera footage of the incident to be released, but the Suffolk County DA's office says it will not release evidence in a pending criminal case. The DA brought the charges against O'Malley, saying he was not justified in shooting King. Yannetti says it is disappointing the DA would second-guess his judgment. Kyle Bray, WBZ, Boston's News Radio.
13: The Department of Homeland Security says ICE agents could target World Cup matches across the country this summer, including the ones in Foxborough. A DHS spokesman said this week that international visitors attending matches, quote, have nothing to worry about unless they're in the U.S. illegally. Coming up, a solemn farewell in Salem for the Massachusetts state trooper killed by a wrong-way driver last week. Details next.
17: Today we get the government reading of April U.S. retail sales with expectations for an increase of maybe 0.4% from March, but nowhere near the jump in March from February. That's because the retail sales report is not inflation adjusted, meaning March's 1.7% increase was fueled in outsized part by the spike in gas prices. Bloomberg Economics predicts we will see that sales in stores, meaning not gas stations, restaurants, or auto dealers, fell last month. Overseas companies exporting their products to the U.S. have shown scant signs of willingness to absorb tariff costs, and that means U.S. companies importing their goods faced with the choice of absorbing tariffs themselves or passing them on to the rest of us. Either way, the prices U.S. importers pay have remained high. Today's reading will likely show an increase of 0.6% in non-petroleum import prices, 0.9% overall. That would lift the year-over-year rate to 3% from March's 2.1. Andrew O'Day, Bloomberg Business on WBZ, Boston's News Radio.
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20: Hello, Jordan Rich here with Connoisseur's Corner, one of my favorite places to be all the time with some great people, including Mark Hurwitz, food columnist for NBC Boston. And the reason I love having you here, you're not only a great friend, but you always make me hungry. Now let's talk about a restaurant in Marlborough, Mass. It's called Stephen Anthony's. And if you like comfort food, you say, Mark, this is the place for you.
21: Yeah, and it's right on the Sudbury line. 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They have chicken fried steak for breakfast, you can get a turkey dinner, you can get Reubens, the Reubens are amazing, and they have beer, of course, and it's just, it's a family-friendly restaurant, huge. And it's just kind of a throwback restaurant. You know, it's almost a little like the Wayside Inn without the history.
20: But certainly the food, which people are raving about, and you are too. And is it the kind of place you might need a reservation, or do you just saunter in?
21: I think if you went maybe on a Saturday night, it might be busy. But if you go for lunch on a weekend, or maybe you go a weeknight dinner, you'll be fine. But there's just a lot of room in there. And again, it's friendly people. They have a patio. When it gets warmer, you can sit out by the lake. So that's another nice feature to the place.
20: Stephen Anthony's, located in Marlborough. Highly recommended by our good friend Mark Hurwitz, NBC food columnist, NBC Boston food columnist, and part of the team here at Connoisseur's Corner, WBZ Boston's News Radio.
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13: Red Sox beat the Phillies 3-1 to snap their two-game skid. Sadon Rafael's pinch hit two-run home run broke the 1-1 tie in the sixth inning. Interim manager Chad Tracy says Rafael has that clutch gene in big moments.
25: He didn't just go up there hacking right away. They threw him some spin and stuff moving away from him that he stayed off and just patiently waited out to get something that he liked and got a good swing off. So I thought it was a heck of a plate appearance in a pinch hit spot.
13: The Sox closed out their homestand with a chance to take the series against the Phillies tonight. First pitch is at 6:45. The NFL will release its full 2026 schedule tonight at 8, and golf's second major of the season, the PGA Championship, gets underway at Aronimink Golf Club in Pennsylvania this morning. Scotty Scheffler is the defending champ. Dan Watkins, WBZ, Boston's News Radio.
24: Traffic and weather together. 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All-wheel drive. Traffic on the threes.
11: At 113, we'll look west of the city where the Pike has work crew delays eastbound at the Charlton Service Plaza, eastbound at Route 30, and westbound at 290. There's also road work both ways between Newton Corner and Route 16, but that's about to be just a westbound problem as the eastbound side is scheduled to clear. There is also only a brief delay. 290 West stalls for work after Route 9 down to Kelly Square in Worcester. Watch for road work on Route 2, eastbound Princeton Road in Fitchburg, then at 495, as well as westbound in Leominster at 190. And both ways between Jackson Road and Devons and Route 111. 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Cloudy, 55 degrees. Steve Perez, WBZ traffic on the threes.
24: Here's the four-day WBZ AccuWeather forecast.
12: It's a breezy and rather cloudy start early this morning before a bit of rain arrives closer to dawn with lows from 50 to 54. And the rain continues at times today. It looks to be a cloudy and cool day with a high of 58 before that rain eventually tapers to just a few showers later Thursday night with a low around 50. Friday brings a couple more showers to the area and cool and cloudy conditions, the high only 55. But the weekend looks nice with more sunshine on Saturday, a warmer day with a high of 74, then a few clouds Sunday, but still nice, high 79. I'm AccuWeather meteorologist LaTroy Thornton, WBZ Boston's News Radio.

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1: Good morning, I'm Dan Watkins. Here's what's happening. Thousands of police and first responders joined the family and friends of Massachusetts State Trooper Kevin Traynor at his funeral in Salem on Wednesday. Traynor was killed last week by a wrong-way driver on Route 1 in Linfield. WBZ-TV's Aaron Parsegian tells us about the heartfelt eulogies.
2: During the service, Governor Maura Healey, State Police Colonel Jeffrey Noble, and one of Trooper Traynor's close friend, all speaking, all saying he died a hero.
3: If there's a way to go out, it would be taking a dangerous driver off the road and keeping the public safe for the very last time. Kevin ended his career that night by making the greatest sacrifice one can do and unknowingly saving the lives of everyone behind him. For that sacrifice, Kevin will always be remembered as one of the bravest heroes I've had the honor to call my best friend.
1: That was Trooper Anthony Angelesco, who was a classmate of Traynor's at the State Police Academy. Ahead of his trip to New England this week, Vice President J.D. Vance has announced an anti-fraud task force to crack down on Medicare and Medicaid fraud across the country.
4: The vice president says the anti-fraud efforts are not about politics.
5: Red state or blue state, we're going to go after it. We have to.
4: Vance says it's about dollars and cents, while also zeroing in on California, Hawaii, New York, and Minnesota.
5: We're trying to save the Medicaid program from dysfunctional state bureaucrats.
4: And not just Medicaid, says Vance, but Medicare programs too. Vance says the anti-fraud task force efforts will include freezing some Medicare enrollments and warning states to investigate Medicaid fraud or risk losing funding. Linda Kenyon, CBS News, Washington.
1: The vice president will speak more about the initiative at the Bangor Airport in Maine on Thursday morning. Kevin Warsh has been confirmed by senators as the new chairman of the Federal Reserve. ABC's Stephen Portnoy has details on the vote.
6: The vote to confirm the new Fed chair was 54 to 45. Pennsylvania Democrat John Fetterman joined Republicans in voting in favor, while other Democrats voted no. Massachusetts Senator Elizabeth Warren has said Kevin Warsh will be the president's sock puppet. Trump has for years called for the Fed to bring down interest rates. Warsh has vowed to maintain the independence of the nation's central bank.
1: Current Fed Chair Jerome Powell's term expires on Friday, but in a break from established practice, Powell has decided to remain on the board. Camp Harborview has a new home in Dorchester. Boston Mayor Michelle Wu was among those in attendance for the ribbon cutting of the Connors Leadership Academy on Morrissey Boulevard Wednesday. WBZ's Sherry Small was there too.
7: Now I'd like to invite members of the Connors family to come up to cut the ribbon.
8: For decades, Camp Harborview has been helping young people build confidence, leadership skills, and connections, shaping their futures both in and out of the classroom. Those with the nonprofit say the expanded space and the Connors Leadership Academy is a perfect location for its year-round opportunities for learning, collaboration, mentorship, and support for Boston area kids and teens. Kevin Connors' father, Jack Connors, started the nonprofit.
9: It was my dad's office and people worked out of there. That was in the Hancock Tower at the time. It wasn't where the kids were, right? So now we're in Dorchester and a lot of them can just hop on the red line and get here, come here after school, you know. A lot of them can probably walk here. It's right in the community that they serve.
8: From Dorchester, Sherry Small, WBZ Boston's News Radio.
1: The MBTA is looking to make Green Line stops more accessible. Plans unveiled by the T this week show that 68 of the Green Line's 70 stops are set to meet accessibility standards for riders with disabilities by 2031. Currently, only 45 stops meet those standards. Some of the plans include upgrading Symphony Station with raised platforms, wayfinding assistance, along with new elevators and bathrooms. And the report says that 9 stations on the B and C branches will get upgrades, along with 4 on both the D

0: You might be waiting so long, they'll need to dig you up, too. 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
1: Calling the Boston Archaeology Department the hottest ticket in town is somewhat misleading. The draw doesn't stop at city limits.
2: We actually have people from other states that, when they get a spot, travel to Boston just to volunteer for us. We had somebody from Georgia that had gotten a hotel room, flew all the way up.
1: Volunteers devour the open spots at Boston Digs instantly. Archaeologist Joe Bagley says they're gone in seconds. The department started in 1983 to see what they could find as planning for the big dig got underway. Kathleen is a longtime volunteer who used to be an archaeologist herself.
3: It is literally the tangible aspect of history. This is reaching back and touching it.
1: Today they're scraping away at a trench outside a schoolhouse from 1806. Joe says Boston's deep historical roots make it a coveted place to join a dig.
2: And what we can do through archaeology is bring in new things, new old things, that basically add to the stories.
1: Heil Schaffel, WBZ, Boston's News Radio.
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8: 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This is Jordan Rich, and you're tuned to Connoisseur's Corner on WBZ. And joining me today is food columnist for NBC Boston, Mr. Mark Hurwitz. You get around, Mark. I know you and I have talked a lot about pizza and great pizza from all over New England. Let's go now to North Providence and a place called Twins Pizza, and you've got a recommendation for us.
9: Yeah, so North Providence has countless great restaurants. That whole area, because there's so many Italian people live there, the Italian food seems incredible. And Twins Pizza is one of the best I've been to down there. They have Sicilian pizza, which I love, and also the, you know, round thin crust pizza. They also really good martinis. They have an antipasto with tuna, which to me, anyone who does that is just, you know, right at the top of my list. But the Sicilian pizza is incredible here. And it's so old school. It's kind of like a little like Santapio's, really retro in there. It's been around forever.
8: Well, with your recommendation, we'll have our listeners check out Twins Pizza in North Providence. And you're right, that neighborhood, you just get hungry thinking about that area, don't you?
9: Oh, absolutely. It's such a great area. Well, Rhode Island's great in general.
8: Indeed. Mark Hurwitz, he is the food columnist for NBC Boston. Joining me, Jordan Rich, here on Connoisseur's Corner, WBZ Boston's News Radio.
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10: It is 1:23, and we're looking south of the city. Expressway north, a left-lane closure after Neponset Circle, heading towards Morrissey Boulevard, won't slow you down. Route 24 south, a crash after 93 at the Horse Bridge there. That's gone. 128 has a southbound setup in Dedham before University Ave. A minor slowdown there. Watch for work crews on 95, southbound in Sharon after Route 1, northbound at Neponset Street. No delays. 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Cloudy, 55 degrees. Steve Perez, WBZ traffic on the threes.
4: Here's the four-day WBZ AccuWeather forecast.
11: A bit of rain arrives towards sunrise, but until then, it's looking cloudy and breezy early this morning with lows in the low to mid-50s. Then the rain does continue much of the time today. It's a very cool day as well with a high only 58 before that rain through the evening tapers to a few showers later Thursday night with a low around 50, followed by a couple more showers on Friday. It stays cloudy and cool with a high of just 55, but the weekend looks nice with more sun for both Saturday and Sunday. More warmth as well with a high of 74 Saturday and 79 Sunday. I'm AccuWeather meteorologist LaTroy Thornton, WBZ, Boston's News Radio.
0: Whale watching season is getting underway in Boston.

0: Austin with a later start than usual this year, but there's a reason for that. WBZ's Jay Willette with more.
1: They're loading up the ships with refreshments.
2: Really what I hope people walk away with is a connection to the natural world.
1: Linnea Mayfield Kaplan, a lead naturalist with Boston Harbor City Cruises, tells me the season was delayed because endangered North Atlantic right whales lingered in the area longer than expected.
2: Because we still have a couple of slow zones in place through May 17th, we have decided to push our start date until May 18th, so Monday. So just a couple of days later than normal, but that's just to give them extra time to clear the area so that we can ensure we're keeping them extra safe.
1: Right whales are among the most endangered animals on the planet, with fewer than 400 remaining in the world. Now that they've moved on, City Cruises is launching whale watch tours out of Long Wharf with New England Aquarium naturalists on board every trip to guide you through what you're seeing. Jay Willette, WBZ, Boston's News Radio.
0: Police in Detroit have arrested a suspect in the murder of a rock singer 33 years ago. CBS's Michael Wallace reports.
3: Rodney Barger, also known as Ron Beauty, was the frontman for the hardcore band Cold as Life. He was shot in the head while he slept in 1993. He was 23. Days later, police arrested his friend and roommate, Richard Wurstein, but he failed to appear for his trial and had been on the run ever since, using several fake names. When U.S. Marshals tracked him down in Panama 2 weeks ago, he had a fake ID, but his fingerprints revealed his true identity. Wurstein, who is now 56, has been returned to the U.S. Michael Wallace, CBS News.
0: Items from some of the biggest names in rock music will hit the auction block later this month. CBS's Jennifer Kuiper has details.
4: Julien's is holding a music icons auction, and the focus is largely on guitars. Late Eddie Van Halen stage played and signed personally striped Charvel Art Series guitar from his last performance with Sammy Hagar is estimated to go for $50,000 to $70,000. Julien's head of music, Giles Moon, says the centerpiece is the 1975 Gibson Les Paul played by Kiss's Ace Frehley.
5: We're expecting it to sell for at least $500,000, so there's a great deal of interest in it.
4: There are also Stevie Ray Vaughan and Johnny Cash guitars. Jennifer Kuiper, CBS News.
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8: Complaining. It's kind of a national pastime.
9: The average person complains over 20 times a day. And so they're putting that negative energy out there, and then they can't understand why their lives aren't the way they would like them to be.
8: Will Bowen, author of the book, A Complaint-Free World.
9: Scientists have found that if you complain too often, not only will you tend to have poor health, but also it can worsen your financial situation because it'll limit your ability to move forward in your job. In addition to that, you run the risk of being ostracized by your friends and family if you complain too much. We all know people who just gripe all the time, and they tend to be avoided.
8: This all started when Will Bowen issued a challenge for people in his church to wear a purple bracelet. And every time they complained, they take the bracelet off one wrist and put it on the other, with the goal of keeping it on one wrist for 21 consecutive days. Then he got some media coverage.
9: And people started calling from all over wanting them, and we have now had requests for over 6 million bracelets in over 80 countries.
8: Will says most people don't realize how often they complain.
9: Complaining is a lot like bad breath. You don't notice it when it comes out of your mouth, but you sure notice it when it comes out of someone else's. I thought I was one of the most positive, upbeat people in the world until I put this purple bracelet on my wrist and realized that I was switching it from wrist to wrist 20 to 30 times a day as I began.
8: I'm Mike Carruthers, and that's something you should know.
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0: Good morning, I'm Dan Watkins. Here's what's happening. Massachusetts State Trooper Kevin Trainer was laid to rest on Wednesday as thousands turned out to Salem for his funeral services. Trooper Trainer was killed last week trying to stop a wrong-way driver on Route 1 in Linfield.
6: Trooper Anthony Angelusco, one of Trainer's closest friends, delivered his eulogy.
13: Kevin ended his career that night by making the greatest sacrifice one can do and unknowingly saving the lives of everyone behind him. For that sacrifice, Kevin will always be remembered as one of the bravest heroes I've had the honor to call my best friend.
6: After the service were ceremonies fit for a hero and the young man who fulfilled a lifelong dream of serving as a trooper. His grieving fiance Jessica, his mom, and siblings handed flags that draped it. Then a riderless horse with boots strapped in backwards walked by, signifying his final journey.
14: Station A to Cruiser 2027, Trooper Trainer.
6: And then ringing out in Salem, the heartbreaking final radio call going unanswered.
14: Cruiser 2027 is code 4. Trooper Kevin Trainer, rest in peace.
0: And that report was from WBZ-TV's Aaron Parsegian. Tewksbury's police chief says guards at Tewksbury State Hospital are getting defensive weapons back. This is a reversal of a decision by state officials running the hospital last month who ruled that guards could no longer wield so-called less lethal tools like handcuffs, pepper gel, and batons, arguing that they're not appropriate in a healing setting. But over the past few weeks, there have been multiple attacks and fierce pushback on the policy as the facility holds a high number of psychiatric patients referred in by the criminal justice system. Police Chief Ryan Columbus calls the news an important step towards improving safety for staff, first responders, patients, and the surrounding community. Tyler Brown, the man accused of firing at oncoming traffic on Memorial Drive in Cambridge this week, is expected to be arraigned on Thursday on multiple charges, including two counts of armed assault with intent to murder. But in the days after the attack, concerns are growing at Tufts University. WBZ's Madison Rogers explains.
15: In a statement, Tufts says it's actively working to gather information about the incident and cooperating fully with law enforcement authorities. Director of Media Relations Patrick Collins confirms that Tyler Brown, the man accused of opening fire in the middle of a busy roadway in Cambridge, had been part of a program on campus. My Turn, Tufts Education and Reentry Program, helps recently incarcerated people pursue a civic studies certificate. When the state parole board released Brown from prison last year, it listed Tufts University program as one of the conditions. Tufts says Brown participated in My Turn until February of this year when he stopped attending. Madison Rogers, WBZ, Boston's News Radio.
0: Coming up, one of the newest members of the Patriots is facing legal trouble. Find out more next.
10: 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All-wheel drive. Traffic on the threes.
16: It is 1:33 and happening right now downtown 93, the northbound side through the O'Neill Tunnel. The double right lane closure becomes a triple light right over the Zakin Bridge up to the Tobin, closing exit 18 Sturrow Drive. Southbound side, there's a single lane closure on the lower deck, becomes a triple right Zakin Bridge through the O'Neill Tunnel. On the Tobin Bridge, the inbound side, a triple left lane closure. Well, that's going to slow you down. Then all traffic is detoured off at Rutherford Ave. Outbound side, just two lanes taken, as though that were good news. On the Pike, you're down to one lane, moving slowly eastbound Market Street to Comm Ave, westbound Tremont Street to Cambridge Street, along the Charles. Eastbound, we have a road closure. Starts North Harvard Street, Soldiers Field Road East, onto Sturrow Drive, ends at the Copley Tunnel. And then Sturrow East Tunnel to 93 North is closed. Follow the detour. 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Steve Perez, WBZ, traffic on the threes.
10: Here's the four-day WBZ AccuWeather forecast.
17: I expect clouds much of the time early this morning with breezy conditions, even a bit of rain arriving close to daybreak with lows from 50 to 54, and the rest of today looks wet as well, especially inland, with cool conditions and a high of just 58. The rain does taper to a few showers late Thursday night on the way to a low right around 50, but those showers can continue into the day on Friday, which looks to be breezy and even cooler with a high of only 55, ahead of a warmer Saturday with sunshine returning and a high of 74. It stays nice into Sunday despite a few more clouds, high 79. I'm AccuWeather meteorologist LaTroy Thornton, WBZ, Boston's News Radio.
0: Another Patriots player finds themselves in trouble with the law after an incident inside of a Boston College dorm this week. WBZ's Kyle Bray reports.
18: Patriots seventh-round pick and former BC football captain Quintavious Hutchins is out on personal recognizance after he was arraigned on domestic assault and battery charges this morning. Hutchins pleaded not guilty during a brief appearance at Newton District Court. The charge stems from a fight last night at a Boston College dorm. A witness told police they intervened to break up a fight between Hutchins and a female victim after they heard an argument outside their dorm. During that, the witness says Hutchins pushed the victim and grabbed her by the neck. They eventually separated, and the victim went back to her room and threw Hutchins' belongings into the hall. Hutchins told police the argument started after he brought the victim food he said she didn't appreciate. He later returned to get his belongings from her. Police arrested Hutchins at the scene. The victim told police she was okay and that nothing happened. The Patriots say they are aware of the incident and are gathering information. From Newton, Kyle Bray, WBZ, Boston's News Radio.
0: Health officials around the world continue to monitor passengers who have returned home from the cruise ship at the center of a deadly hantavirus outbreak. More than a dozen Americans are in quarantine, most of them in Nebraska. CBS's Ian Lee has more from Omaha.
19: American passengers from the hantavirus-hit cruise ship are settling into life in quarantine.
20: Here's my thermometer for temperature checks during the day.
19: Including Jake Rosmarin, one of the 15 people under observation at the University of Nebraska Medical Center.
20: I'm feeling good being here. I feel really safe and well taken care of.
19: Another American who previously tested positive for the virus remains in a biocontainment unit at the facility and continues to be asymptomatic.
0: Authorities in France say an infected French woman who was on the ship is on life support in Paris. Officials in Illinois, meanwhile, are also investigating a possible hantavirus case that's not linked to the cruise ship. It's almost here, just 1 month to go until the first of seven 2026 FIFA World Cup matches comes to Foxborough. WBZ's Sherry Small reports.
21: We are ready and excited to showcase Boston on the global stage.
22: Nick Pereira of Meet Boston breaks down what we can expect to see 1 month from now when the first of the FIFA World Cup matches takes the pitch at Boston Stadium on Saturday, June 13th.
21: This has resulted in an amazing mix of international, national, and local visitors. 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
22: Tailgating will be allowed, but only for ticket holders. And officials stress, if you don't have a ticket to the match, don't show up. 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
0: And coming up for local communities that are hoping to host World Cup watch parties, the clock is ticking. We'll explain next.
23: Wall Street wrapping up a volatile up and down day with fresh record highs for the NASDAQ and the S&P 500. Now, it didn't start out that way after a dismal inflation report for April. Producer prices up 6% from a year ago, way more than forecast, the biggest jump in wholesale inflation in 4 years, mostly on gas prices. But a rally in the tech sector, especially for chip makers, and anticipation ahead of President Trump's meeting later tonight in Beijing with his counterpart Xi Jinping gave Wall Street a big boost. At the close, the Dow lower by 67 points, but the NASDAQ was up 314, a nearly 1.25% jump. The S&P up 43. And the Senate today confirming Kevin Warsh to be the next chairman of the Federal Reserve as the central bank struggles to control stubbornly high inflation, deep internal divisions over whether to lower interest rates, and as it tries to maintain its independence from President Trump. Warsh will host his first meeting as chair June 16th. I'm Tom Busby, Bloomberg Business on WBZ, Boston's News Radio.
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4: Hello again, welcome. This is Connoisseur's Corner. I'm Jordan Rich, and today joining us on the hot seat is our good friend Mark Hurwitz, food columnist for NBC Boston. Soon, you're going to be joining friends on one of those swivel seats at a counter, I'm sure, at a place called Tiny's. It's a diner, you say, in Ayer, and you're raving about it.
5: Yeah, and you know, Ayer has a great food scene. People don't realize it, but it's become a real food town, and Tiny's is a diner that's open for breakfast, lunch, and dinner. You don't have too many diners open for dinner these days in this area, but Tiny's does old school stuff. They have chicken croquettes, chicken fried steak. They just have, you know, meatloaf, everything you could always want, but maybe not eat every day because it's pretty unhealthy, but tremendous stuff. They also have beer too. So, you know, you could do breakfast and a beer if you want.
4: How's the coffee? That's very important in a diner.
5: Coffee's fantastic. And the service is fantastic. Just nice people there. It's everything you want in a diner. With the addition of dinner.
4: With the addition of dinner and maybe dessert, a piece of pie, perhaps?
5: Oh, absolutely. They have a lot of different desserts there, too. They have everything there. It's just, and it's cheap, which you want in a diner.
4: Absolutely. Thank you so much, Mark. Tiny's Diner. Check it out in Ayer, Massachusetts. Mark Hurwitz, food columnist for NBC Boston, joining us here on Connoisseur's Corner, WBZ, Boston's news radio.
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0: The Red Sox take down the Phillies 3-1. Sonny Gray had a season-high 6 strikeouts over 6 innings on the mound. Gray says he thinks that they can build off of this win.
7: We need to win as many games as we can and keep pushing forward because I do think one of those runs or one of those streaks is coming for us.
0: The Sox square off with the Phillies again tonight as they close out their homestand. Ranger Suarez is on the mound for Boston against his old team. First pitch is at 6:45. In the NHL playoffs, the Avalanche advanced to the Western Conference Finals after beating the Wild in overtime 4-3 to close their series out in 5 games. And the NFL will release the full 2026 schedule tonight at 8. Dan Watkins, WBZ, Boston's News Radio.
10: 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All-wheel drive. Traffic on the threes.
16: It is 1:43, and we're looking west of the city at 495 and Boxborough southbound. The road completely closed between Route 111 and Route 117 in Boxborough. MedFlight just recently landed there. A very serious crash. The road will be closed for some time. Meanwhile, on the Pike, eastbound work crew delays at the Charlton Service Plaza, then at Route 30, as well as westbound at 290. 290 west under the speed limit, a work crew after Route 9 heading towards Kelly Square and Worcester. Watch for road work on Route 2. Eastbound Princeton Road in Fitchburg, eastbound at 495, westbound in Leominster at 190. 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Learn more at crohnscolitisfoundation.org. Cloudy, 55 degrees. Steve Perez, WBZ traffic on the threes.
10: Here's the four-day WBZ AccuWeather forecast.
17: It's a breezy and rather cloudy start early this morning before a bit of rain arrives closer to dawn with lows from 50 to 54. And the rain continues at times today. It looks to be a cloudy and cool day with a high of 58 before that rain eventually tapers to just a few showers later Thursday night with a low around 50. Friday brings a couple more showers to the area and cool and cloudy conditions, the high only 55. But the weekend looks nice with more sunshine on Saturday, a warmer day with a high of 74, then a few clouds Sunday, but still nice, high 79. I'm AccuWeather meteorologist LaTroy Thornton, WBZ, Boston's News Radio.

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1: Good morning, I'm Dan Watkins. Here's what's happening. Time is running out for cities and towns planning to host World Cup watch parties. WBZ's James Rojas says that they're waiting for final approval from FIFA.
2: The clock is ticking for the town of Lexington, which has planned to host FIFA viewing events outside its visitor center with big jumbotrons and local vendors. But after months of waiting for FIFA to approve its public viewing license application, Economic Development and Tourism Director Sonia Iyer says they may be forced to switch things up.
3: We are still planning to host something. If we do not receive anything, last minute, we still are trying to see if businesses and local restaurants can have some indoor events.
2: With the matches just about 4 weeks away, they'll have until the end of this month to either get licensing approval or go with their plan B. Over a dozen other organizations in the Commonwealth have yet to receive approval as well. In Lexington, James Rojas, WBZ, Boston's News Radio.
1: A common and possibly career-ending sports injury has been popping up more in girls than boys. WBZ's Heil Schaffel explains.
4: Women's hockey, basketball, and soccer are taking a front seat in our sports culture.
5: So now that sports is exploding for women, I think we're now paying more attention to what happens to some of our favorite athletes.
4: A lot of the time what happens is an ACL tear. Dr. Kate Ackerman of the Women's Health Sports and Performance Institute in Boston says those debilitating injuries come up way more often in women, especially in certain sports like soccer and basketball.
5: We think there are probably a combination of factors. We know that girls and boys or females and males are built differently. We have a different hormonal milieu.
4: The exact why has been elusive so far, but there's a couple theories. Hormone changes in puberty might make the ligaments more prone to tears, and women tend to use their quads more, which also puts them at risk. Dr. Ackerman had a couple recommendations, including playing more than one sport.
5: Because we want people to get used to moving in different directions, developing different skills.
4: Heil Schaffel, WBZ, Boston News Radio.
1: In Washington, for the seventh time, the U.S. Senate rejected a war powers resolution Wednesday aimed to limit President Trump's military actions in Iran. Alaska Senator Lisa Murkowski is one of three Republicans who sided with Democrats in voting in favor of the legislation. CBS's Caitlin Huey Burns spoke with her after the vote.
6: She said the situation now is completely different than it was the last time they voted on this. And that situation is they have come up, in her words, to that 60-day deadline that's required under the War Powers Resolution that was passed in the 1970s that says after 60 days, the administration has to come to Congress to approve further military action.
1: The White House argues that the ceasefire with Iran stopped the 60-day clock. Elsewhere in Washington, a federal lawsuit accuses Secretary of Agriculture Brooke Rollins of violating the separation of church and state.
7: A federal union and seven USDA employees accused Rollins of violating the Establishment Clause of the First Amendment by frequently invoking Christianity in work emails, including crediting, quote, gratitude towards a living God in her Thanksgiving email, writing that, quote, God gave us the greatest gift possible in her Christmas email, and describing the story of Jesus' resurrection as, quote, the greatest story ever told in her Easter email. In response to the lawsuit, a USDA spokesperson told ABC News that they don't comment on pending litigation, but will keep the plaintiffs in their prayers. Peter Haralambos, ABC News.
1: The licensed drug addiction counselor who delivered friend star Matthew Perry the doses of ketamine that killed him was sentenced to prison on Wednesday. ABC's Alex Stone with details.
8: Eric Fleming, a licensed drug addiction counselor, was the middleman between convicted drug dealer Jasveen Sangha and Matthew Perry's assistant who was buying the doses of ketamine that killed Perry in 2024. 56-year-old Fleming now given 2 years in federal prison. Fleming is a fourth out of five defendants in Matthew Perry's death to be sentenced. All have pleaded guilty in connection to his death. Sangha, the drug dealer known as a ketamine queen, was given 15 years in prison last month. Alex Stone, ABC News, Los Angeles.
1: The murder convictions and life sentence of a once prominent South Carolina lawyer have been thrown out. CBS's Jim Crisula has been following.
9: The South Carolina Supreme Court has ruled unanimously to overturn the murder convictions and life sentence of Alec Murdoch. The justices ruled the clerk of court involved in the case influenced the jury to find Murdoch guilty. Murdoch has admitted to being a thief, a liar, insurance cheat, and bad lawyer, but has adamantly denied killing his wife wife Maggie and youngest son Paul outside the family home in 2021. He will remain in prison after pleading guilty to financial crimes.

0: Times. Jim Crisula, CBS News.
1: As the weather warms up and we get further into spring, local health officials are urging caution when it comes to tick bites. WBZ's Brooke McCarthy explains.
2: Health officials say peak tick season is here, and that's why they're ramping up monitoring of Alpha-Gal syndrome, which is also called the red meat allergy. Those with it can experience allergic reactions to red meat, and it's spread through bites of Lone Star ticks, which experts say have become more prevalent in Massachusetts because of warmer winters, especially on the Cape and the islands. Public Health Commissioner Dr. Robbie Goldstein says they're collecting data on these cases to track the Lone Star tick and improve public awareness about Alpha-Gal. Goldstein recommends residents check themselves for tick bites daily, use repellent, and wear protective clothing. Public health data shows emergency department visits for tick bites are up this year as people head back outside in the warmer weather. Brooke McCarthy, WBZ Boston's News Radio.
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5: 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And that's the Book Club, WBZ, Boston's News Radio.
6: 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All-wheel drive. Traffic on the threes.
7: It is 1:53, and we're keeping it west of town where 495 South's been closed for some time between Route 111 and Route 117 in Boxborough due to a serious crash. MedFlight has left with the patient, and now a lane will be opening so you can get through there. But right now, there's a whole line of cars that have been in a standstill waiting for that to reopen, so that could take a bit. Meanwhile, on the Pike eastbound, Charlton Service Plaza, westbound at 290, road work with minor delays. There's another both ways between Newton Corner and Route 16. 290 West, watch for a work crew slowing things down after Route 9 heading towards Kelly Square. Road work with minimal slowdowns on Route 2, eastbound Princeton Road, Fitchburg, then at 495, westbound and Leominster at 190. 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Learn more at Crohn'sColitisFoundation.org. Cloudy, 55 degrees. Steve Perez, WBZ traffic on the threes.
6: Here's the four-day WBZ AccuWeather forecast.
8: A bit of rain arrives towards sunrise, but until then, it's looking cloudy and breezy early this morning with lows in the low to mid-50s. Then the rain does continue much of the time today. It's a very cool day as well, with a high only 58 before that rain through the evening tapers to a few showers later Thursday night with a low around 50, followed by a couple more showers on Friday. It stays cloudy and cool with a high of just 55, but the weekend looks nice with more sun for both Saturday and Sunday. More warmth as well with a high of 74 Saturday and 79 Sunday. I'm AccuWeather meteorologist LaTroy Thornton, WBZ, Boston's News Radio.
1: The art of playing hacky sack is getting some new life thanks to teenagers across Massachusetts, WBZ's Kyle Bray explains.
9: Bobby Shanahan is a senior at Wellesley High School, and he's mastered a few sweet hacky sack tricks in recent weeks.
10: My signature trick is the around the world. I hit the stall on my foot, and then I go around the world. My second trick is probably the Boston crab.
9: That's when you get down in a crab pose and catch the hacky sack with your stomach. And these are just some of the skills that he and his friends are showing off on social media. Hacky sack has surged back into popularity after kids started posting videos of them playing it online last month. Now it seems like every school in the state has their own de facto hacky sack team. Senior Cole DeFina says many adults are surprised to see kids playing it.
11: We've even had teachers come in and play hacky sack with us as well, trying to bring back some nostalgic memories, I'd say.
9: They say it's been a great way to bring people together at school and even amongst rival schools, where they've coined the hashtag spread sack, not hate. From Wellesley, Kyle Bray, WBZ, Boston's News Radio.
1: Fans of Marvel's The Punisher are feeling a bit, well, punished because of some apparent issues with the new one-off special Disney Plus released this week. Here's CBS's Matt Wolf.
12: Hey, Frank.
13: It's not the violence in The Punisher, One Last Kill, that's got some fans riled up. Apparently, it's what they're hearing.
12: Tell me what's going on. What's going
13: Comments on?
12: On
13: social media describing issues with the overall sound mix on the film. One viewer on Reddit saying, "The worst audio I've had from anything by Marvel." On X, the streamer replying saying they were working on a solution. There's complaints about some of the visual effects, too, that look unfinished.
12: I'm disappointed.
13: Overall, though, it's got solid reviews, a 91% audience score on Rotten Tomatoes. Matt Wolf, CBS News.
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14: Netflix is teaming up with concert giant AEG to launch a global live tour based on the hit musical film. I don't think you're ready for the takedown. The show would bring fictional K-pop group Huntrix to arenas worldwide. The movie became one of Netflix's biggest hits ever, with its soundtrack also topping charts and winning major awards. City's dates and ticket details for the tour are set to be released later this year. Stacey Lin, CBS News.
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16: We're on the precipice of greatness. How did I let this happen?
5: The era of the traditional sitcom, of course, is over, but there are some compelling new comedies that both audiences and critics are in favor of. And just a few examples, there's Margo's Got Money Troubles from Apple TV, starring Elle Fanning as a former Hooters waitress and a former pro wrestler, with a new baby, a whole pile of unpaid bills, with a good cast featuring Elle Fanning, Michelle Pfeiffer, and the always funny Nick Offerman.
17: You stole from me, and you're going to get it back.
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19: Just eat falafel. Nicholas! Out of your mind.
5: The other choice for comedy is on Netflix. It's called Big Mistakes, starring Dan Levy, about a pair of siblings wind up after being blackmailed into working for the mob. And if you remember The Gang That Couldn't Shoot Straight, well, this one is all about disorganized crime, and it's very funny. And that's Now Streaming with Jordan, WBZ, Boston's News Radio.
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20: I'm Michael Toscano at the Great Hall of the People in Beijing. A lavish welcome for President Trump, followed by a high-stakes meeting between Trump and China's President Xi Jinping. Correspondent Weijia Jiang reports.
21: Trump said he will ask Xi to open up China and brought a large entourage of American CEOs with him, including Elon Musk, Jensen Huang of NVIDIA, and Apple's Tim Cook, a group of companies worth more than $16 trillion. Their presence highlights Trump's focus for the trip, new business and trade deals.
20: China's state news agency says she warned Trump that not handling the breakaway island of Taiwan correctly could lead to conflicts. Correspondent Anna Cora.
22: It has become an obsession under Xi. He wants the U.S. to stop selling arms, to change its posture, and to reduce its support of Taiwan.
20: A state banquet is next. Russia attacked Ukraine's capital and other cities with a mass drone and missile attack early Thursday. Secretary of State Marco Rubio tells Fox News progress toward a peace deal between Russia and Ukraine has slowed.
23: Hopefully we'll reach a point here soon where both parties reengage, and we're prepared to play the role to mediate and to bring that to a conclusion. I think we're the only country in the world that can.
20: In South Carolina, the murder convictions for once prominent lawyer Alex Murdaugh are set aside by the state Supreme Court because a court clerk suggested to jurors he was guilty. Former federal prosecutor Lori Levinson.
24: Given that Murdaugh has been convicted on federal financial crimes and he's received a 40-year sentence on those crimes, he's not getting out of jail right away. But the murder convictions probably either have to be retried or have to be resolved with some other type of plea deal.
20: Prosecutors say they will retry Murdaugh. A Utah judge ruled that Corey Richens will serve a life sentence without parole for the murder of her husband, Eric, with a fentanyl-laced cocktail. Eric's sister, Katie Richens Benson, says she should never go free.
25: I worry about the safety of Eric's boys, my daughters, my sister, and myself. There is nothing Corey will not do, and no one she will not hurt, to achieve her own selfish ends.
20: Some airline workers are getting raises.
0: It's being called a benchmark for the industry. United Airlines flight attendants have approved a new labor contract. They will get their first pay increases in 6 years. It includes an average pay raise of 31% this summer and so-called boarding pay, worth an additional 7 to 8% in compensation.
20: This is CBS News.
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7: It is 2:03 and happening right now downtown. You're going to reduce speed on 93 in both directions. Northbound, a double right lane closure through the O'Neill Tunnel becomes a triple right over the Zakum and up to the Tobin Bridge, closing exit 18th Thorough Drive. Southbound, a single lane closure at the lower deck becomes a triple right from the Zakum through the O'Neill. On the Tobin Bridge, the outbound side, a bit of a slowdown with a lane taken there. Inbound side, a triple left lane closure. Then all traffic is detoured off at Rutherford Ave. You're going to reduce speed on the Mass Pike. You're down to just one lane eastbound Market Street, just to Comm Ave. Now it was a longer work zone. It's been shortened. And you're down to one lane westbound, Tremont Street to Cambridge Street. On the River Roads eastbound at Soldiers Field Road, North Harvard Street, the road is closed starting there. It goes on to Sturrow Drive and reopens after the Copley Tunnel, Sturrow Drive East. And then the Sturrow Tunnel to 93 North is closed. 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Cloudy sky, 55 degrees. Steve Perez, WBZ traffic on the threes.
6: Here's the four-day WBZ AccuWeather forecast.
2: I expect clouds much of the time early this morning with breezy conditions, even a bit of rain arriving close to daybreak with lows from 50 to 54. And the rest of today looks wet as well, especially inland, with cool conditions and a high of just 58. The rain does taper to a few showers late Thursday night on the way to a low right around 50, but those showers can continue into the day on Friday, which looks to be breezy and even cooler with a high of only 55, ahead of a warmer Saturday with sunshine returning and a high of 74. It stays nice into Sunday despite a few more clouds, high 79. I'm AccuWeather meteorologist LaTroy Thornton, WBZ Boston's News Radio.
1: Good morning, I'm Dan Watkins. Here's what's happening. Quintavious Hutchins, the Patriots' seventh-round pick last month, is facing assault charges stemming from an incident at a Boston College dorm room this week. According to court documents, Hutchins has been charged with misdemeanor assault and battery on a family or household member. WBZ-TV's Logan Hall has more from Chestnut Hill.
3: Patriots rookie linebacker and seventh-round pick Quintavious Hutchins appeared in Newton District Court following his arrest on Tuesday night for allegedly assaulting his girlfriend.
4: There was yelling, there was screaming, he was throwing insults, so it was a big affair.
3: The alleged assault happened at Votay Hall on the Boston College campus, where Hutchins played college football for the last 5 years. Gabriel Valadez says the incident happened right outside his door. He says once he heard the shouting, he started watching through his peephole.
4: He was like in her face from what I saw, so it was right up close, and it looked like it could have turned nasty at any moment if it hadn't already.
3: According to the police report filed by the Boston College Police Department, witnesses saw Hutchins grab a female student by the neck amid an argument. Witnesses also say the two were shoving each other, and Hutchins was accusing the female student of cheating on him.
1: Hutchins is due back in court in 6 weeks. The Patriots putting out a statement Wednesday saying that they are aware of the report, saying in part, quote, "We take these matters very seriously and are in the process of gathering additional information." Governor Maura Healey's taking action to make sure a badly injured Chelmsford firefighter continues to get paid as he recovers from a 40-foot fall during a training exercise at the State Academy last month. The state and the town of Chelmsford had been fighting over who would pay Nicholas Spinelli, with his PTO running out. Under the new bill filed on Wednesday, which is specific to Spinelli's case, the state will reimburse Chelmsford for all costs, and he will receive full pay and benefits while he recovers. There are some new developments in a case involving a Boston police officer who's facing involuntary manslaughter charges for shooting and killing a suspected carjacker. WBZ's Kyle Bray with more.
9: Defense lawyers for Boston police officer Nicholas O'Malley are filing several discovery motions for evidence in his upcoming manslaughter trial for shooting and killing Stevenson King Jr. earlier this year. His lawyer, David Yannetti, who represented Karen Reed in her murder trial, is calling for audio and video evidence to be preserved, as well as a look into King's prior record. Yannetti described King's actions as mayhem and a reign of terror, saying he had carjacked a mother picking up her daughter before his deadly encounter with police. Some local leaders and King's family have called for body camera footage of the incident to be released, but the Suffolk County DA's office says it will not release evidence in a pending criminal case. The DA brought the charges against O'Malley, saying he was not justified in shooting King. Yannetti says it is disappointing the DA would second-guess his judgment. Kyle Bray, WBZ, Boston's News Radio.
1: The Department of Homeland Security says ICE agents could target World Cup matches across the country this summer, including the ones in Foxborough. A DHS spokesman said this week that international visitors attending matches, quote, have nothing to worry about unless they're in the U.S. illegally. Coming up, a solemn farewell in Salem for the Massachusetts state trooper killed by a wrong-way driver last week. Details next.
8: The big AI infrastructure build-out is fueling hot demand for networking gear from Cisco Systems, including new products to better serve data center customers handling AI tasks. And that has the giant tech company hiking its sales forecast for the quarter by an extra $1 billion. Cisco also is launching a restructuring plan, allowing it to invest more in AI and other growth opportunities. That plan means job cuts that will affect what the company says will be fewer than 4,000 positions. Maybe you've heard about Blue Dot Fever, the trend in which artists cancel live shows due to poor ticket sales, many say due to high ticket prices and reduced demand. But it's not the experience for StubHub, the ticket seller and reseller, which deals heavily with sports, but also concerts, festivals, and other live events, says the trend overall is healthy. StubHub says it swung from a loss a year ago to a stronger-than-forecast profit in the just-finished quarter, with sales rising 12%. Andrew O'Day, Bloomberg Business on WBZ, Boston's News Radio.
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5: 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Welcome. It's Connoisseur's Corner. Great to be here with you on this weekend. And joining me is Matt Robinson of Matt's Meals, MATTS-Meals.com. We've talked about Boston Spice, Matt, and now it's their 10th anniversary, which is kind of cool.
14: For a place that is known for baked beans and haddock, which are not the most exciting foods, it's great to know that we have a guy like Stephen Bortnick who's been trying to spice things up literally using ideas that are inspired by our own history. 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
5: 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He's Matt Robinson, all part of Connoisseur's Corner, WBZ, Boston's News Radio.
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1: The Red Sox snapped their two-game skid by beating the Phillies 3-1. Sadon Raffaello with a pinch-hit two-run home run in the sixth inning to put the Sox ahead for good. Trevor Story also homered in this one. Interim manager Chad Tracy says that was nice to see.
15: We've talked a lot about that in here, and tonight we get the long ball. And, you know, instant runs. It's still three. We want to get more, obviously, but two big swings in big spots.
1: Rubber game between the Sox and Phillies is tonight at Fenway. First pitch, 6:45. The NFL will unveil its full schedule for the upcoming season tonight at 8. And in golf, Scottie Scheffler is looking to defend his PGA Championship title as the second major of the season tees off this morning at Aronimink Golf Club in Pennsylvania. Dan Watkins, WBZ, Boston's News Radio.
6: 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Traffic on the threes.
7: It is 2:13, and we're looking west of town where 495 South still closed between Route 111 and Route 117 in Boxborough. There was a serious crash there that's being investigated. There was MedFlight involved. There was talk of opening a lane that hasn't happened yet. Meanwhile, we're going to look south of the city where Expressway North, there was a left lane. Still is a left lane closure, but there's no more delay. It's between Neponset Circle and Morrissey Boulevard. 128 South and Dedham before University Ave, a brief work crew delay. Watch for work crews on 495 northbound Middleborough, Route 28, and then between Route 24 and Route 140. 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Text the word radio to 83393. 55 degrees beneath a cloudy sky. Steve Perez, WBZ traffic on the threes.
6: Here's the four-day WBZ AccuWeather forecast.
2: It's a breezy and rather cloudy start early this morning before a bit of rain arrives closer to dawn with lows from 50 to 54. And the rain continues at times today. It looks to be a cloudy and cool day with a high of 58 before that rain eventually tapers to just a few showers later Thursday night with a low around 50. Friday brings a couple more showers to the area and cool and cloudy conditions, the high only 55. But the weekend looks nice with more sunshine on Saturday, a warmer day with a high of 74, and a few clouds Sunday, but still nice, high 79. I'm AccuWeather meteorologist LaTroy Thornton, WBZ, Boston's News Radio.

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1: Good morning, I'm Dan Watkins. Here's what's happening. Thousands of police and first responders joined the family and friends of Massachusetts State Trooper Kevin Traynor at his funeral in Salem on Wednesday. Traynor was killed last week by a wrong-way driver on Route 1 in Linfield. WBZ-TV's Aaron Parsegian tells us about the heartfelt eulogies.
2: During the service, Governor Maura Healey, State Police Colonel Jeffrey Noble, and one of Trooper Traynor's close friend, all speaking, all saying he died a hero.
3: If there's a way to go out, it would be taking a dangerous driver off the road and keeping the public safe for the very last time. Kevin ended his career that night by making the greatest sacrifice one can do and unknowingly saving the lives of everyone behind him. For that sacrifice, Kevin will always be remembered as one of the bravest heroes I've had the honor to call my best friend.
1: That was Trooper Anthony Angelesco, who was a classmate of Traynor's at the State Police Academy. Ahead of his trip to New England this week, Vice President J.D. Vance has announced an anti-fraud task force to crack down on Medicare and Medicaid fraud across the country.
4: The vice president says the anti-fraud efforts are not about politics.
5: Red state or blue state, we're going to go after it. We have to.
4: Vance says it's about dollars and cents, while also zeroing in on California, Hawaii, New York, and Minnesota.
5: We're trying to save the Medicaid program from dysfunctional state bureaucrats.
4: And not just Medicaid, says Vance, but Medicare programs, too. Vance says the anti-fraud task force efforts will include freezing some Medicare enrollments and warning states to investigate Medicaid fraud or risk losing funding. Linda Kenyon, CBS News, Washington.
1: The vice president will speak more about the initiative at the Bangor Airport in Maine on Thursday morning. Kevin Warsh has been confirmed by senators as the new chairman of the Federal Reserve. ABC's Stephen Portnoy has details on the vote.
6: The vote to confirm the new Fed chair was 54 to 45. Pennsylvania Democrat John Fetterman joined Republicans in voting in favor, while other Democrats voted no. Massachusetts Senator Elizabeth Warren has said Kevin Warsh will be the president's sock puppet. Trump has for years called for the Fed to bring down interest rates. Warsh has vowed to maintain the independence of the nation's central bank.
1: Current Fed Chair Jerome Powell's term expires on Friday, but in a break from established practice, Powell has decided to remain on the board. Camp Harborview has a new home in Dorchester. Boston Mayor Michelle Wu was among those in attendance for the ribbon cutting of the Connors Leadership Academy on Morrissey Boulevard Wednesday. WBZ's Sherry Small was there too.
7: And now I'd like to invite members of the Connors family to come up to cut the ribbon.
8: For decades, Camp Harborview has been helping young people build confidence, leadership skills, and connections, shaping their futures both in and out of the classroom. Those with the nonprofit say the expanded space and the Connors Leadership Academy is a perfect location for its year-round opportunities for learning, collaboration, mentorship, and support for Boston area kids and teens. Kevin Connors' father, Jack Connors, started the nonprofit.
9: It was my dad's office and people worked out of there. That was in the Hancock Tower at the time. It wasn't where the kids were, right? So now we're in Dorchester and a lot of them can just hop on the red line and get here, come here after school, you know, a lot of them can probably walk here. It's right in the community that they serve.
8: From Dorchester, Sherry Small, WBZ Boston's News Radio.
1: The MBTA is looking to make Green Line stops more accessible. Plans unveiled by the T this week show that 68 of the Green Line's 70 stops are set to meet accessibility standards for riders with disabilities by 2031. Currently, only 45 stops meet those standards. Some of the plans include upgrading Symphony Station with raised platforms, wayfinding assistance, along with new elevators and bathrooms. And the report says that 9 stations on the B and C branches will get upgrades, along with 4 on both the D and E branches. Harvard University is confronting its past as the school takes aim at its ties to slavery.
10: Using the latest DNA technology, Harvard has identified more than 1,600 people who were enslaved by Harvard faculty or staff before 1865. Harvard professor Henry Louis Gates Jr.
11: Harvard will be a leader not only in scholarship, but in demonstrating institutional honesty and humility in confronting the complexities of our university's past.
10: Harvard says it looks forward to telling descendants stories and honoring their memory. Michael Wallace, CBS News.
1: A team in Boston.

0: to see what they could find as planning for the big dig got underway. Kathleen is a longtime volunteer who used to be an archaeologist herself.
1: It is literally the tangible aspect of history. This is reaching back and touching it.
0: Today they're scraping away at a trench outside a schoolhouse from 1806. Joe says Boston's deep historical roots make it a coveted place to join a dig.
2: And what we can do through archaeology is bring in new things, new old things, that basically add to the stories.
0: Kyle Schaffel, WBZ, Boston's News Radio.
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9: It's 223, and we're going to look north of town. We're 128 south. A minor slowdown work in Peabody at Route 114. In Burlington, 128 north. Road work there won't slow you down, nor will a setup at Washington Street. Route 1 south at Main Street was moving slowly past work there through Saugus. That's starting to clear. No longer a problem. 495, a problem. Northbound work. And both directions, in fact, in Andover at Route 28. And then both ways between Route 213 and the Ward Hill Connector. Both of those slow you down. A minor delay, 495 south, up in Merrimack, just past Broad Street. 93 south, a double lane closure at Montvale Ave has you reducing speed, but no trouble passing northbound work at Commerce Way. 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
8: Here's the four-day WBZ AccuWeather forecast.
10: A bit of rain arrives towards sunrise, but until then, it's looking cloudy and breezy early this morning with lows in the low to mid-50s. Then the rain does continue much of the time today. It's a very cool day as well, with a high only 58 before that rain through the evening tapers to a few showers later Thursday night with a low around 50, followed by a couple more showers on Friday. It stays cloudy and cool with a high of just 55, but the weekend looks nice with more sun for both Saturday and Sunday, more warmth as well with a high of 74 Saturday and 79 Sunday. I'm AccuWeather meteorologist LaTroy Thornton, WBZ, Boston's News Radio.
3: Whale watching season is getting underway in Boston with a later start than usual this year, but there's a reason for that. WBZ's Jay Willett with more.
11: They're loading up the ships with refreshments.
12: Really what I hope people walk away with is a connection to the natural world.
11: Linnea Mayfield Kaplan, a lead naturalist with Boston Harbor City Cruises, tells me the season was delayed because endangered North Atlantic right whales lingered in the area longer than expected.
12: Because we still have a couple of slow zones in place through May 17th, we have decided to push our start date until May 18th, so Monday. So just a couple of days later than normal, but that's just to give them extra time

0: to clear the area so that we can ensure we're keeping them extra safe.
1: Right whales are among the most endangered animals on the planet, with fewer than 400 remaining in the world. Now that they've moved on, City Cruises is launching whale watch tours out of Long Wharf with New England Aquarium naturalists on board every trip to guide you through what you're seeing. 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
2: Police in Detroit have arrested a suspect in the murder of a rock singer 33 years ago, CBS's Michael Wallace reports.
3: Rodney Barger, also known as Ron Beauty, was the frontman for the hardcore band Cold as Life. He was shot in the head while he slept in 1993. He was 23. Days later, police arrested his friend and roommate, Richard Wurstein, but he failed to appear for his trial and had been on the run ever since, using several fake names. When U.S. Marshals tracked him down in Panama 2 weeks ago, he had a fake ID, but his fingerprints revealed his true identity. Wurstein, who is now 56, has been returned to the U.S. Michael Wallace, CBS News.
2: Items from some of the biggest names in rock music will hit the auction block later this month. CBS's Jennifer Kuiper has details.
4: Julian's is holding a music icons auction, and the focus is largely on guitars. The late Eddie Van Halen stage played and signed personally striped Charvel Art Series guitar from his last performance with Sammy Hagar is estimated to go for $50,000 to $70,000. Julian's head of music, Giles Moon, says the centerpiece is the 1975 Gibson Les Paul played by Kiss's Ace Frehley.
5: We're expecting it to sell for at least $500,000, so there's a great deal of interest in it.
4: There are also Stevie Ray Vaughan and Johnny Cash guitars. Jennifer Kuiper, CBS News.
6: I walk the line.
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6: Good morning, I'm Dan Watkins. Here's what's happening. Massachusetts State Trooper Kevin Traynor was laid to rest on Wednesday as thousands turned out to Salem for his funeral services. Trooper Traynor was killed last week trying to stop a wrong-way driver on Route 1 in Linfield.
7: Trooper Anthony Angelusco, one of Traynor's closest friends, delivered his eulogy.
8: Kevin ended his career that night by making the greatest sacrifice one can do and unknowingly saving the lives of everyone behind him. For that sacrifice, Kevin will always be remembered as one of the bravest heroes I've had the honor to call my best friend.
7: After the service were ceremonies fit for a hero and the young man who fulfilled a lifelong dream of serving as a trooper. His grieving fiance Jessica, his mom, and siblings handed flags that draped it. Then a riderless horse with boots strapped in backwards walked by, signifying his final journey.
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7: And then ringing out in Salem, the heartbreaking final radio call going unanswered.
9: Cruiser 2027 is code 4. Trooper Kevin Traynor, rest in peace.
6: And that report was from WBZ-TV's Aaron Parsegian. Tewksbury's police chief says guards at Tewksbury State Hospital are getting defensive weapons back. This is a reversal of a decision by state officials running the hospital last month who ruled that guards could no longer wield so-called less lethal tools like handcuffs, pepper gel, and batons, arguing that they're not appropriate in a healing setting. But over the past few weeks, there have been multiple attacks and fierce pushback on the policy as the facility holds a high number of psychiatric patients referred in by the criminal justice system. Police Chief Ryan Columbus calls the news an important step towards improving safety for staff, first responders, patients, and the surrounding community. Tyler Brown, the man accused of firing at oncoming traffic on Memorial Drive in Cambridge this week, is expected to be arraigned on Thursday on multiple charges, including two counts of armed assault with intent to murder. But in the days after the attack, concerns are growing at Tufts University. WBZ's Madison Rogers explains.
10: In a statement, Tufts says it's actively working to gather information about the incident and cooperating fully with law enforcement authorities. Director of Media Relations Patrick Collins confirms that Tyler Brown, the man accused of opening fire in the middle of a busy roadway in Cambridge, had been part of a program on campus. My Turn, Tufts Education and Reentry Program, helps recently incarcerated people pursue a civic studies certificate. When the State Parole Board released Brown from prison last year, it listed Tufts University program as one of the conditions. Tufts says Brown participated in My Turn until February of this year when he stopped attending. Madison Rogers, WBZ, Boston's News Radio.
6: Coming up, one of the newest members of the Patriots is facing legal trouble. Find out more next.
3: 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Traffic on the threes.
11: It's 2:33, and we're keeping an eye on a pair of crashes on 495. There's one. It's northbound in Tewksbury. 495 north at Route 133. A left lane and breakdown lane, both blocked by vehicles there. And then out west, 495 south, is closed between Route 111 and Route 117 in Boxborough. The serious crash and crash scene investigation continues there. And meanwhile, downtown 93 North, you're going to reduce speed through the O'Neill Tunnel. A double lane closure becomes a triple lane closure over the Zakum up to the Tobin and closes the ramp to Stero Drive, exit 18. Southbound, a single lane at the lower deck becomes a triple right Zakum Bridge through the O'Neill Tunnel. On the inbound Tobin Bridge, a triple left lane closure slows you down and then blocks the... Then you're detoured off at Rutherford Ave as Route 1 inbound is closed at the City Square Tunnel. 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Learn more at Crohn'sColitisFoundation.org. 55 degrees, cloudy sky, Steve Perez, WBZ traffic on the threes.
3: Here's the four-day WBZ AccuWeather forecast.
12: Expect clouds much of the time early this morning with breezy conditions, even a bit of rain arriving close to daybreak with lows from 50 to 54, and the rest of today looks wet as well, especially inland, with cool conditions and a high of just 58. The rain does taper to a few showers late Thursday night on the way to a low right around 50, but those showers can continue into the day on Friday, which looks to be breezy and even cooler with a high of only 55, ahead of a warmer Saturday with sunshine returning and a high of 74. It stays nice into Sunday despite a few more clouds, high 79. I'm AccuWeather meteorologist LaTroy Thornton, WBZ Boston's News Radio.
13: Another Patriots player finds themselves in trouble with the law after an incident inside of a Boston College dorm this week. WBZ's Kyle Bray reports.
14: Patriots seventh-round pick and former BC football captain Quintavious Hutchins is out on personal recognizance after he was arraigned on domestic assault and battery charges this morning. Hutchins pleaded not guilty during a brief appearance at Newton District Court. The charge stems from a fight last night at a Boston College dorm. A witness told police they intervened to break up a fight between Hutchins and a female victim after they heard an argument outside their dorm. During that, the witness says Hutchins pushed the victim and grabbed her by the neck. They eventually

0: We separated and the victim went back to her room and threw Hutchins' belongings into the hall. Hutchins told police the argument started after he brought the victim food he said she didn't appreciate. He later returned to get his belongings from her. Police arrested Hutchins at the scene. The victim told police she was okay and that nothing happened. The Patriots say they are aware of the incident and are gathering information. From Newton, Kyle Bray, WBZ, Boston's News Radio.
1: Health officials around the world continue to monitor passengers who have returned home from the cruise ship at the center of a deadly hantavirus outbreak. More than a dozen Americans are in quarantine, most of them in Nebraska. CBS's Ian Lee has more from Omaha.
2: American passengers from the hantavirus-hit cruise ship are settling into life in quarantine.
3: Here's my thermometer for temperature checks during the day.
2: Including Jake Rosmarin, one of the 15 people under observation at the University of Nebraska Medical Center.
4: I'm feeling good being here. I feel really safe and well taken care of.
2: Another American who previously tested positive for the virus remains in a biocontainment unit at the facility and continues to be asymptomatic.
1: Authorities in France say an infected French woman who was on the ship is on life support in Paris. Officials in Illinois, meanwhile, are also investigating a possible hantavirus case that's not linked to the cruise ship. It's almost here, just 1 month to go until the first of seven 2026 FIFA World Cup matches comes to Foxborough. WBZ's Sherry Small reports.
5: We are ready and excited to showcase Boston on the global stage.
6: Nick Pereira of Meet Boston breaks down what we can expect to see 1 month from now when the first of the FIFA World Cup matches takes the pitch at Boston Stadium on Saturday, June 13th.
5: This has resulted in an amazing mix of international, national, and local visitors. 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
6: Tailgating will be allowed, but only for ticket holders. And officials stress, if you don't have a ticket to the match, don't show up. 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They'll be checking tickets three times. There are other ways to enjoy the games.
5: We're excited to have an official 16-day fan festival at City Hall Plaza in Boston. 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
6: From the newly named Boston Stadium, Sherry Small, WBZ Boston's News Radio.
1: And coming up for local communities that are hoping to host World Cup watch parties, the clock is ticking. We'll explain next.
7: We will see if Ford has something left in the tank today after its best day as a stock in 6 years. Yesterday's 13% jump for Ford shares followed word from Morgan Stanley that Ford's energy storage business could soon strike hyper-lucrative deals with hyperscalers, massive cloud service providers that offer on-demand computing. Ford is investing in energy storage, converting factory space to produce storage cells. Morgan Stanley thinks Ford Energy could grow into a $10 billion enterprise. Good news for shareholders of Cisco Systems, not as good for some of its workers. The giant networking gear company says still strong AI demand is fueling stronger sales than previously predicted, so it's hiking its forecast. But Cisco also is unveiling job cuts that could number nearly 4,000. AI tops a list of reasons companies have cut jobs of late, but overall job cuts have been subdued. Today we get the Labor Department's weekly update of new unemployment claims, forecast to have risen slightly. Andrew O'Day, Bloomberg Business on WBZ, Boston's News Radio.
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11: Do you ever get upset when someone is rude or ignores you?
12: I think many times the trigger mechanism for getting upset is when somebody does not live up to your expectations. For example, I hold the door for you, and you just walk through. You don't even say thank you or anything. That triggers a lot of people off.
11: Dr. Kay Potez, author of the book Take It Back, says these slights that we get from other people tap into something very basic.
12: Our brains are wired so that we do react, and we're wired to protect ourselves. Now, of course, somebody holding a door or cutting you off in traffic is not life-threatening, but we are wired to protect our lives. So any slight, anything that is not the way we think it should be, we react physiologically to that.
11: When you begin to understand that, you don't have to let those little slights get to you.
12: Whether somebody else says thank you or somebody else is courteous has nothing to do with me. It's all about them. So I'm going to do what I believe is right, whether it's being polite or holding the door for somebody. And if they say thank you, that's nice. I have no idea what's going on in their mind or their life, etc. It's not about you.
11: When you let people get under your skin, you're giving them power over you that they don't deserve.
12: Whoever I'm angry with, half of the people don't know it, and the other half probably don't care. Take that power back. Don't give people the power to ruin your day like that.
11: I'm Mike Carruthers, and that's something you should know.
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1: Red Sox take down the Phillies 3-1. Sonny Gray with another strong outing on the mound, striking out six while allowing just two hits and one run in six innings of work. Gray says it felt more normal for him last night with the season-high six strikeouts.
17: Something, honestly, I've been kind of digging into a little bit because I strike people out and I haven't been. Just trying to find the why of that. And I think I'm getting closer to that.
1: Gray's strikeout numbers are down this season compared to his career averages. The Sox square off with the Phillies again tonight. First pitch is at 6:45. And in the NBA playoffs, the Cavaliers beat the Pistons in overtime 117-113. The Cavs have a 3-2 series lead. Game 6 is Friday night in Cleveland. Dan Watkins, WBZ, Boston's News Radio.
16: 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All-wheel drive. Traffic on the threes.
18: At 2:43, we're going to take a look south of the city where Expressway North, left lane closure at Morrissey Boulevard, has been picked up. There's no more trouble on the expressway. Route 24 is fine. With Route 128 south in Dedham, right before University Ave, a work crew, a brief delay. Watch for a setup 95 south in Sharon after Route 1 and northbound at Neponset Street in Canton. No delays. And keep in mind, west of town, 495 south, still closed between Route 111 and Route 117 in Boxborough. Crash scene investigation. 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Text the word radio to 83393. Cloudy, 55 degrees. Steve Perez, WBZ traffic on the threes.
16: Here's the four-day WBZ AccuWeather forecast.
19: It's a breezy and rather cloudy start early this morning before a bit of rain arrives closer to dawn with lows from 50 to 54, and the rain continues at times today. It looks to be a cloudy and cool day with a high of 58 before that rain eventually tapers to just a few showers later Thursday night with a low around 50. Friday brings a couple more showers to the area and cool and cloudy conditions, the high only 55, but the weekend looks nice with more sunshine on Saturday, a warmer day with a high of 74, then a few clouds Sunday, but still nice, high 79. I'm AccuWeather meteorologist LaTroy Thornton, WBZ Boston's News Radio.
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1: Good morning, I'm Dan Watkins. Here's what's happening. Time is running out for cities and towns planning to host World Cup watch parties. WBZ's James Rojas says that they're waiting for final approval from FIFA.
20: The clock is ticking for the town of Lexington, which has planned to host FIFA viewing events outside its visitor center with big jumbotrons and local vendors. But after months of waiting for FIFA to approve its public viewing license application, Economic Development and Tourism Director Sonia Iyer says they may be forced to switch things up.
21: We are still planning to host something. If we do not receive anything till last minute, we still are trying to see if businesses and local restaurants can have some indoor events.
20: With the matches just about 4 weeks away, they'll have until the end of this month to either get licensing approval or go with their plan B. Over a dozen other organizations in the Commonwealth have yet to receive approval as well. In Lexington, James Rojas, WBZ, Boston's News Radio.
1: A common and possibly career-ending sports injury has been popping up more in girls than boys. WBZ's Heil Schaffel explains.
22: Women's hockey, basketball, and soccer are taking a front seat in our sports culture.
23: So now that sports is exploding for women, I think we're now paying more attention to what happens to some of our favorite athletes.
22: A lot of the time what happens is an ACL tear. Dr. Kate Ackerman of the Women's Health Sports and Performance Institute in Boston says those debilitating injuries come up way more often in women, especially in certain sports like soccer and basketball.
23: We think there are probably a combination of factors. We know that girls and boys or females and males are built differently. We have a different hormonal milieu.
22: The exact why has been elusive so far, but there's a couple theories. Hormone changes in puberty might make the ligaments more prone to tears, and women tend to use their quads more, which also puts them at risk. Dr. Ackerman had a couple recommendations, including playing more than one sport.
23: Because we want people to get used to moving in different directions, developing different skills.
22: Kyle Schaffel, WBZ, Boston News Radio.
1: In Washington, for the seventh time, the U.S. Senate rejected a war powers resolution Wednesday aimed to limit President Trump's military actions in Iran. Alaska Senator Lisa Murkowski is one of three Republicans who sided with Democrats in voting in favor of the legislation. CBS's Caitlin Huey Burns spoke with her after the vote.
24: She said the situation now is completely different than it was the last time they voted on this. And that situation is they have come up, in her words, to that 60-day deadline that's required under the War Powers Resolution that was passed in the 1970s that says after 60 days, the administration has to come to Congress to approve further military action.
1: The White House argues that the ceasefire with Iran stopped the 60-day clock. Elsewhere in Washington, a federal lawsuit accuses Secretary of Agriculture Brooke Rollins of violating the separation of church and state.
25: A federal union and seven USDA employees accused Rollins of violating the Establishment Clause of the First Amendment by frequently invoking Christianity in work emails, including crediting, quote, gratitude towards a living God in her Thanksgiving email, writing that, quote, God gave us the greatest gift possible in her Christmas email, and describing the story of Jesus' resurrection as, quote, the greatest story ever told in her Easter email. In response to the lawsuit, a USDA spokesperson told ABC News that they don't comment on pending litigation, but will keep the plaintiffs in their prayers. Peter Haralambos, ABC News.
1: The licensed drug addiction counselor who delivered friend star Matthew Perry the doses of ketamine that killed him was sentenced to prison on Wednesday. ABC's Alex Stone with details.
26: Eric Fleming, a licensed drug addiction counselor, was a middleman between convicted drug dealer Jasveen Sangha and Matthew Perry's assistant who was buying the doses of ketamine that killed Perry in 2024. 56-year-old Fleming, now given 2 years in federal prison. Fleming is a fourth out of five defendants in Matthew Perry's death to be sentenced. All have pleaded guilty in connection to his death. Sangha, the drug dealer known as a ketamine queen, was given 15 years in prison last month. Alex Stone, ABC News, Los Angeles.
1: The murder convictions and life sentence of a once prominent South Carolina lawyer have been thrown out. CBS's Jim Crisula has been following.
27: The South Carolina Supreme Court has ruled unanimously to overturn the murder convictions and life sentence of Alec Murdoch. The justices ruled the clerk of court involved in the case influenced the jury to find Murdoch guilty. Murdoch has admitted to being a thief, a liar, insurance cheat, and bad lawyer, but has adamantly denied killing his wife wife Maggie and youngest son Paul outside the family home in 2021. He will remain in prison after pleading guilty to financial crimes. Jim Crisula, CBS News.
1: As the weather warms up and we get further into spring, local health officials are urging caution when it comes to tick bites. WBZ's Brooke McCarthy explains.
0: Health officials say peak tick season is here, and that's why they're ramping up monitoring of Alpha-Gal syndrome, which is also called the red meat allergy. Those with it can experience allergic reactions to red meat, and it's spread through bites of Lone Star ticks, which experts say have become more prevalent in Massachusetts because of warmer winters, especially on the Cape and the islands. Public Health Commissioner Dr. Robbie Goldstein says they're collecting data on these cases to track the Lone Star tick and improve public awareness about Alpha-Gal. Goldstein recommends residents check themselves for tick bites daily, use repellent, and wear protective clothing. Public health data shows emergency department visits for tick bites are up this year as people head back outside in the warmer weather. Brooke McCarthy, WBZ Boston's News Radio.
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6: Welcome, this is The Upside with Jordan, a dose of good news because it's a big world out there. Let me take this opportunity in The Upside feature to congratulate a local sports hero, a man who's never actually played at Fenway, Gillette, or on the Garden parquet or ice, but for more than 44 years has been associated with the New England Sports Museum. That man, a friend of mine and many, is Richard Johnson, who officially retired as a full-time employee of the Sports Museum on April 30th. During his tenure, he helped to build up an amazing collection of sports memorabilia, not to mention writing or editing 25 books about Boston sports over the years. Richard's passion for New England sports, the athletes and coaches, and the fans has been evident since day one, making him a beloved figure throughout the community. He'll still be working on a part-time basis and on special projects. A hearty congratulations to Rich Johnson for all he's done for the museum and the Boston sports community. A true champion. And that's The Upside with Jordan. WBZ, Boston's News Radio.
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16: 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All-wheel drive. Traffic on the threes.
18: It is 2:53 and we're looking north of town. We're 495 north. A crash in Tewksbury at Route 133 blocks the left lane. Still hasn't cleared. That's going to slow you down getting by. 495 also has work in both directions in Andover at Route 28, as well as both ways between Ward Hill and 213. Minimal delays. No trouble passing the southbound setup in Merrimack at Broad Street. 93 has a southbound work crew at Montvale Ave, another northbound Commerce Way. No delays. 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Text the word radio to 83393. 55 degrees, cloudy sky. Steve Perez, WBZ traffic on the threes.
16: Here's the four-day WBZ AccuWeather forecast.
19: A bit of rain arrives towards sunrise, but until then, it's looking cloudy and breezy early this morning with lows in the low to mid-50s. Then the rain does continue much of the time today. It's a very cool day as well, with a high only 58 before that rain through the evening tapers to a few showers later Thursday night with a low around 50, followed by a couple more showers on Friday. Stays cloudy and cool with a high of just 55, but the weekend looks nice with more sun for both Saturday and Sunday. More warmth as well with a high of 74 Saturday and 79 Sunday. I'm AccuWeather meteorologist LaTroy Thornton, WBZ, Boston's News Radio.
1: The art of playing hacky sack is getting some new life thanks to teenagers across Massachusetts. WBZ's Kyle Bray explains.
8: Bobby Shanahan is a senior at Wellesley High School, and he's mastered a few sweet hacky sack tricks in recent weeks.
9: My signature trick is the around the world. I hit the stall on my foot, and then I go around the world. My second trick is probably the Boston Crab.
8: That's when you get down in a crab pose and catch the hacky sack with your stomach. And these are just some of the skills that he and his friends are showing off on social media. Hacky sack has surged back into popularity after kids started posting videos of them playing it online last month. Now it seems like every school in the state has their own de facto hacky sack team. Senior Cole DeFina says many adults are surprised to see kids playing it.
10: We've even had teachers come in and play hacky sack with us as well, trying to bring back some nostalgic memories, I'd say.
8: They say it's been a great way to bring people together at school and even amongst rival schools, where they've coined the hashtag spread sack, not hate. From Wellesley, Kyle Bray, WBZ, Boston's News Radio.
1: Fans of Marvel's The Punisher are feeling a bit, well, punished because of some apparent issues with the new one-off special Disney Plus released this week. Here's CBS's Matt Wolf.
11: Hey, Frank.
12: It's not the violence in The Punisher, One Last Kill, that's got some fans riled up. Apparently, it's what they're hearing.
11: Tell me what's going on.
12: Comments on social media describing issues with the overall sound mix on the film. One viewer on Reddit saying, "The worst audio I've had from anything by Marvel." On X, the streamer replying saying they were working on a solution. There's complaints about some of the visual effects, too, that look unfinished.
11: I'm disappointed.
12: Overall, though, it's got solid reviews, a 91% audience score on Rotten Tomatoes. Matt Wolf, CBS News.
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13: Netflix is teaming up with concert giant AEG to launch a global live tour based on the hit musical film. I don't think you're ready for the takedown. The show would bring fictional K-pop group Huntrix to arenas worldwide. The movie became one of Netflix's biggest hits ever, with its soundtrack also topping charts and winning major awards. City's dates and ticket details for the tour are set to be released later this year. Stacey Lin, CBS News.
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28: Here's a question I bet you've asked yourself. At my funeral, what will people say about me?
29: I think the quest to be remembered for leading life of significance is something that every human being wants. And when we come to a funeral or have a brush with mortality, it's a bit of a wake-up call.
28: Rabbi Daniel Cohen, author of the book What Will They Say About You When You're Gone, says what people will remember is how you led your life.
29: When I wake up in the morning, I truly feel grateful for the blessings that I have. It means I'm asking myself, what can I do today to make somebody else's day? To just living life with a greater sense of awareness, passion, and purpose.
28: Which we would all like to think we do, but
29: a mystic said many years ago, my job in life is not to resurrect the dead, it's to resurrect the living. You know, people just walk through life and don't really think about what they're doing and aren't present. There's a wonderful book called Time and the Art of Living by Robert Gruden. And he says, ask yourself every day, what are you doing today that is worthy of future memory? I mean, that question alone is like a head check.
28: It's often the little moments that people will remember.
29: That could just be a moment's encounter in a supermarket or in any location, in your office, in your home, where you really say, what am I going to do to help lift up that person? And in that moment, you're going to feel more alive and you're going to feel more purposeful.
28: I'm Mike Carruthers, and that's something you should know.
30: We're all set. Let's go.
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0: I'm Michael Toscano. President Trump is in Beijing, and after a high-stakes meeting with Chinese President Xi Jinping...
2: Who are you talking, sir?
3: Wait.
0: We have a readout on some of the over two-hour meeting from correspondent Anna Corrin in the Chinese capital.
5: In President Xi's opening remarks, he said that the world is watching and that the globe is at a crossroads. He talks about how important a stable China-U.S. relationship is in benefiting the world and that these two superpowers can be partners and not rivals.
0: Trade and the war with Iran were on the table, and she warned Trump the issue of Taiwan could lead to conflict. CBS Evening News anchor Tony DeCoppel is in Taiwan's capital, Taipei.
17: China has seen Taiwan as a renegade province since 1949, when the nationalists lost the Chinese Civil War to the communists and fled the mainland. Today, it's an economic powerhouse with per capita GDP among the highest in the world. And for decades, the U.S. has played a role too, declining to recognize the Communist Party's claim over the island.
0: A new round of peace talks is scheduled for later today between Lebanon and Israel here in the U.S.
20: State Department spokesperson Tommy Pigott says in a statement the United States will continue to support both countries as they seek to reach a breakthrough. When officials from Israel and Lebanon last met at the White House on April 23rd, they agreed to a three-week ceasefire extension. Hezbollah, the Iranian-backed militant group in Lebanon, is not involved and strongly opposes the talks while continuing to trade military strikes with Israel. The current peace deal framework is set to expire Sunday. Jesse Mitchell, CBS News.
0: Severe thunderstorms and strong winds brought damage and power outages across Utah, with the winds kicking up enough dust to cause an eight-car pileup near the Utah-Idaho border. Utah State Trooper Takesha Duran.
21: We actually had one of the deputies was involved in the dust storm, not involved in the crash, but it was zero visibility at the time.
0: Secretary of Homeland Security Mark Wayne Mullen tells CBS News there may be arrests by ICE at this summer's FIFA World Cup games in the U.S. He spoke with CBS News Homeland Security correspondent Nicole Skanger.
22: Immigration enforcement at the World Cup is not off the table because that is the mission of ICE.
23: We're not there to go round up mass individuals, but we are always looking for the worst of the worst. We're going to continue to do that.
0: Upward of a million foreign tourists will come to see games in 11 American cities. Honda has its first operating loss since 1957 after overhauling its EV strategy. This is CBS News.
16: Traffic and weather together. The Subaru retailers of New England. All-wheel drive. Traffic on the threes.
24: It is 3:03 and we're looking downtown, 93, the northbound side. You're down two lanes through the O'Neill Tunnel. That then becomes a triple lane closure over the Zakin Bridge up to the Tobin. Along the way, exit 18's Thorough Drive lever connector is closed. Southbound, a double left lane closure. Lower deck becomes a triple right over the Zakin through the O'Neill, closing the ramp to Purchase Street. Tobin Bridge inbound, three lanes are closed. Then all traffic is detoured off at Rutherford Ave. The outbound side moving a bit better, just two lanes closed. On the Pike, down to just one lane. Eastbound Market Street to Comm Ave, westbound Tremont Street to Cambridge Street. And along the Charles, eastbound, a road closure begins Soldiers Field Road, east north Harvard Street onto Sturrow Drive all the way to the Copley Tunnel. And then the Sturrow Tunnel to 93 North is closed. 495 South still closed between Route 111 and Route 117 in Boxborough due to a serious crash and crash scene investigation. 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Cloudy, 55 degrees, Steve Perez, WBZ traffic on the threes.
16: Here's the four-day WBZ AccuWeather forecast.
2: I expect clouds much of the time early this morning with breezy conditions, even a bit of rain arriving close to daybreak with lows from 50 to 54. And the rest of today looks wet as well, especially inland, with cool conditions and a high of just 58. The rain does taper to a few showers late Thursday night on the way to a low right around 50, but those showers can continue into the day on Friday, which looks to be breezy and even cooler with a high of only 55, ahead of a warmer Saturday with sunshine returning and a high of 74. It stays nice into Sunday despite a few more clouds, high 79. I'm AccuWeather meteorologist LaTroy Thornton, WBZ Boston's News Radio.
1: Good morning, I'm Dan Watkins. Here's what's happening. Quintavious Hutchins, the Patriots' seventh-round pick last month, is facing assault charges stemming from an incident at a Boston College dorm room this week. According to court documents, Hutchins has been charged with misdemeanor assault and battery on a family or household member. WBZ-TV's Logan Hall has more from Chestnut Hill.
3: Patriots rookie linebacker and seventh-round pick Quintavious Hutchins appeared in Newton District Court following his arrest on Tuesday night for allegedly assaulting his girlfriend.
4: There's yelling, there's screaming, he's throwing insults, so it was a big affair.
3: The alleged assault happened at Vote Hall on the Boston College campus, where Hutchins played college football for the last 5 years. Gabriel Valadez says the incident happened right outside his door. He says once he heard the shouting, he started watching through his peephole.
4: He was like in her face from what I saw, so it was right up close, and it looked like it could have turned nasty at any moment if it hadn't already.
3: According to the police report filed by the Boston College Police Department, witnesses saw Hutchins grab a female student by the neck amid an argument. Witnesses also say the two were shoving each other, and Hutchins was accusing the female student of cheating on him.
1: Hutchins is due back in court in 6 weeks. The Patriots putting out a statement Wednesday saying that they are aware of the report, saying in part, quote, "We take these matters very seriously and are in the process of gathering additional information." Governor Maura Healey is taking action to make sure a badly injured Chelmsford firefighter continues to get paid as he recovers from a 40-foot fall during a training exercise at the State Academy last month. The state and the town of Chelmsford had been fighting over who would pay Nicholas Spinelli, with his PTO running out. Under the new bill filed on Wednesday, which is specific to Spinelli's case, the state will reimburse Chelmsford for all costs, and he will receive full pay and benefits while he recovers. There are some new developments in a case involving a Boston police officer who's facing involuntary manslaughter charges for shooting and killing a suspected carjacker. WBZ's Kyle Bray with more.
6: Defense lawyers for Boston police officer Nicholas O'Malley are filing several discovery motions for evidence in his upcoming manslaughter trial for shooting and killing Stevenson King Jr. earlier this year. His lawyer, David Yannetti, who represented Karen Reed in her murder trial, is calling for audio and video evidence to be preserved, as well as a look into King's prior record. Yannetti described King's actions as mayhem and a reign of terror, saying he had carjacked a mother picking up her daughter before his deadly encounter with police. Some local leaders and King's family have called for body camera footage of the incident to be released, but the Suffolk County DA's office says it will not release evidence in a pending criminal case. The DA brought the charges against O'Malley, saying he was not justified in shooting King. Yannetti says it is disappointing the DA would second-guess his judgment. Kyle Bray, WBZ, Boston's News Radio.
1: The Department of Homeland Security says ICE agents could target World Cup matches across the country this summer, including the ones in Foxborough. A DHS spokesman said this week that international visitors attending matches, quote, have nothing to worry about unless they're in the U.S. illegally. Coming up, a solemn farewell in Salem for the Massachusetts state trooper killed by a wrong-way driver last week. Details next.
7: Today we get the government reading of April U.S. retail sales with expectations for an increase of maybe 0.4% from March, but nowhere near the jump in March from February. That's because the retail sales report is not inflation adjusted, meaning March's 1.7% increase was fueled in outsized part by the spike in gas prices. Bloomberg Economics predicts we will see that sales in stores, meaning not gas stations, restaurants, or auto dealers, fell last month. Overseas companies exporting their products to the U.S. have shown scant signs of willingness to absorb tariff costs, and that means U.S. companies importing their goods faced with the choice of absorbing tariffs themselves or passing them on to the rest of us. Either way, the prices U.S. importers pay have remained high. Today's reading will likely show an increase of 0.6% in non-petroleum import prices, 0.9% overall. That would lift the year-over-year rate to 3% from March's 2.1. Andrew O'Day, Bloomberg Business on WBZ, Boston's News Radio.
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1: Red Sox beat the Phillies 3-1 to snap their two-game skid. Cedán Rafaela's pinch-hit two-run home run broke the 1-1 tie in the sixth inning. Interim manager Chad Tracy says Rafaela has that clutch gene in big moments.
14: He didn't just go up there hacking right away. They threw him some spin and stuff moving away from him that he stayed off and just patiently waited out to get something that he liked and got a good swing off. So I thought it was a heck of a plate appearance in a pinch-hit spot.
1: The Sox close out their homestand with a chance to take the series against the Phillies tonight. First pitch is at 6:45. The NFL will release its full 2026 schedule tonight at 8, and golf's second major of the season, the PGA Championship, gets underway at Aronimink Golf Club in Pennsylvania this morning. Scotty Scheffler is the defending champ. Dan Watkins, WBZ, Boston's News Radio.
16: 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All-wheel drive. Traffic on the threes.
15: It's 3:13, updating a pair of crashes on 495. The southbound side's been closed between Route 111 and Route 117 in Boxborough. A very serious crash scene investigation happening there. Two lanes have opened. You're now getting through there. It was still a bit of a slow go, but people have been stranded there for almost 2 hours, so that is over. You're going to get through there. You'll be home soon. Meanwhile, Pike East, watch for a work crew Charlton service plow. There's another westbound at 290, minor delays. 290 in Worcester, work crew delay westbound after Route 9 heading towards Kelly Square. 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
5: cloudy, 55 degrees. Steve Perez, WBZ traffic on the threes.
16: Here's the four-day WBZ AccuWeather forecast.
2: It's a breezy and rather cloudy start early this morning before a bit of rain arrives closer to dawn with lows from 50 to 54, and the rain continues at times today. It looks to be a cloudy and cool day with a high of 58 before that rain eventually tapers to just a few showers later Thursday night with a low around 50. Friday brings a couple more showers to the area and cool and cloudy conditions, the high only 55, but the weekend looks nice with more sunshine on Saturday, a warmer day with a high of 74, then a few clouds Sunday, but still nice, high 79. I'm AccuWeather meteorologist LaTroy Thornton, WBZ Boston's News Radio.

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1: Good morning, I'm Dan Watkins. Here's what's happening. Thousands of police and first responders joined the family and friends of Massachusetts State Trooper Kevin Traynor at his funeral in Salem on Wednesday. Traynor was killed last week by a wrong-way driver on Route 1 in Linfield. WBZ-TV's Aaron Parsegian tells us about the heartfelt eulogies.
2: During the service, Governor Maura Healey, State Police Colonel Jeffrey Noble, and one of Trooper Traynor's

0: close friend, all speaking, all saying he died a hero.
1: If there's a way to go out, it would be taking a dangerous driver off the road and keeping the public safe for the very last time. Kevin ended his career that night by making the greatest sacrifice one can do and unknowingly saving the lives of everyone behind him. For that sacrifice, Kevin will always be remembered as one of the bravest heroes I've had the honor to call my best friend.
2: That was Trooper Anthony Angelesco, who was a classmate of trainers at the State Police Academy. Ahead of his trip to New England this week, Vice President J.D. Vance has announced an anti-fraud task force to crack down on Medicare and Medicaid fraud across the country.
3: The vice president says the anti-fraud efforts are not about politics.
4: Red state or blue state, we're going to go after it. We have to.
3: Vance says it's about dollars and cents, while also zeroing in on California, Hawaii, New York, and Minnesota.
4: We're trying to save the Medicaid program from dysfunctional state bureaucrats.
3: And not just Medicaid, says Vance, but Medicare programs too. Vance says the anti-fraud task force efforts will include freezing some Medicare enrollments and warning states to investigate Medicaid fraud or risk losing funding. Linda Kenyon, CBS News, Washington.
2: The vice president will speak more about the initiative at the Bangor Airport in Maine on Thursday morning. Kevin Warsh has been confirmed by senators as the new chairman of the Federal Reserve. ABC's Stephen Portnoy has details on the vote.
5: The vote to confirm the new Fed chair was 54 to 45.
6: Pennsylvania Democrat John Fetterman joined Republicans in voting in favor, while other Democrats voted no. Massachusetts Senator Elizabeth Warren has said Kevin Warsh will be the president's sock puppet. Trump has for years called for the Fed to bring down interest rates. Warsh has vowed to maintain the independence of the nation's central bank.
2: Current Fed Chair Jerome Powell's term expires on Friday, but in a break from established practice, Powell has decided to remain on the board. Camp Harborview has a new home in Dorchester. Boston Mayor Michelle Wu was among those in attendance for the ribbon cutting of the Connors Leadership Academy on Morrissey Boulevard Wednesday. WBZ's Sherry Small was there, too.
7: Now I'd like to invite members of the Connors family to come up to cut the ribbon.
8: For decades, Camp Harborview has been helping young people build confidence, leadership skills, and connections, shaping their futures both in and out of the classroom. Those with the nonprofit say the expanded space and the Connors Leadership Academy is a perfect location for its year-round opportunities for learning, collaboration, mentorship, and support for Boston area kids and teens. Kevin Connors' father, Jack Connors, started the nonprofit.
9: It was my dad's office and people worked out of there. That was in the Hancock Tower at the time. It wasn't where the kids were, right? So now we're in Dorchester and a lot of them can just hop on the red line and get here, come here after school, you know. A lot of them can probably walk here. It's right in the community that they serve.
8: From Dorchester, Sherry Small, WBZ Boston's News Radio.
2: The MBTA is looking to make Green Line stops more accessible. Plans unveiled by the T this week show that 68 of the Green Line's 70 stops are set to meet accessibility standards for riders with disabilities by 2031. Currently, only 45 stops meet those standards. Some of the plans include upgrading Symphony Station with raised platforms, wayfinding assistance, along with new elevators and bathrooms. And the report says that 9 stations on the B and C branches will get upgrades, along with 4 on both the D and E branches. Harvard University is confronting its past as the school takes aim at its ties to slavery.
10: Using the latest DNA technology, Harvard has identified more than 1,600 people who were enslaved by Harvard faculty or staff before 1865. Harvard professor Henry Louis Gates Jr.
11: Harvard will be a leader not only in scholarship, but in demonstrating institutional honesty and humility in confronting the complexities of our university's past.
10: Harvard says it looks forward to telling descendants stories and honoring their memory. Michael Wallace, CBS News.
2: A team in Boston is digging up artifacts from years past, but if you want to volunteer to help them out, you might be waiting so long they'll need to dig you up too. Here's WBZ's Heil Schaffel.
12: Calling the Boston Archaeology Department the hottest ticket in town is somewhat misleading. The draw doesn't stop at city limits.
13: We actually have people from other states that, when they get a spot, travel to Boston just to volunteer for us. We had somebody from Georgia that had gotten a hotel room, flew all the way up.
12: Volunteers devour the open spots at Boston Digs instantly. Archaeologist Joe Bagley says they're gone in seconds. The department started in 1983 to see what they could find as planning for the big dig got underway. Kathleen is a longtime volunteer who used to be an archaeologist herself.
14: It is literally the tangible aspect of history. This is reaching back and touching it.
12: Today they're scraping away at a trench outside a schoolhouse from 1806. Joe says Boston's deep historical roots make it a coveted place to join a dig.
13: And what we can do through archaeology is bring in new things, new old things, that basically add to the stories.
12: Kyle Schaffel, WBZ, Boston's News Radio.
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6: It's 3:23. You were looking north of town where 495 had a northbound crash in Tewksbury at Route 133. All the vehicles have been towed away. There's no more delay. All lanes have been open. 93, watch for southbound work at Montvale Ave. Minor delay there. No trouble passing a northbound setup at Commerce Way. 495, minor delays with work both ways at Route 28 and Andover, both ways between Route 213 and the Ward Hill Connector. And 128, no delays, but watch for a work crew southbound in Peabody at Route 114, northbound in Burlington by Route 3. 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Cloudy sky, 55 degrees. Steve Perez, WBZ traffic on the threes.
5: Here's the four-day WBZ AccuWeather forecast.
7: A bit of rain arrives towards sunrise, but until then, it's looking cloudy and breezy early this morning with lows in the low to mid-50s. Then the rain does continue much of the time today. It's a very cool day as well, with a high only 58 before that rain through the evening tapers to a few showers later Thursday night with a low around 50, followed by a couple more showers on Friday. It stays cloudy and cool with a high of just 55, but the weekend looks nice with more sun for both Saturday and Sunday. More warmth as well with a high of 74 Saturday and 79 Sunday. I'm AccuWeather meteorologist LaTroy Thornton, WBZ, Boston's News Radio.
8: Whale watching season is getting underway in Boston with a later start than usual this year, but there's a reason for that. WBZ's Jay Willett with more.
9: They're loading up the ships with refreshments.
10: Really what I hope people walk away with is a connection to the natural world.
9: Linnea Mayfield Kaplan, a lead naturalist with Boston Harbor City Cruises, tells me the season was delayed because endangered North Atlantic right whales lingered in the area longer than expected.
10: Because we still have a couple of slow zones in place through May 17th, we have decided to push our start date until May 18th, so Monday. So just a couple days later than normal, but that's just to give them extra time to clear the area so that we can ensure we're keeping them extra safe.
9: Right whales are among the most endangered animals on the planet, with fewer than 400 remaining in the world. Now that they've moved on, City Cruises is launching whale watch tours out of Long Wharf with New England Aquarium naturalists on board every trip to guide you through what you're seeing. Jay Willett, WBZ, Boston's News Radio.
8: Police in Detroit have arrested a suspect in the murder of a rock singer 33 years ago. CBS's Michael Wallace reports.
11: Rodney Barger, also known as Ron Beauty, was the frontman for the hardcore band Cold as Life. He was shot in the head while he slept in 1993. He was 23. Days later, police arrested his friend and roommate, Richard Werstein, but he failed to appear for his trial and had been on the run ever since, using several fake names. When U.S. Marshals tracked him down in Panama 2 weeks ago, he had a fake ID, but his fingerprints revealed his true identity. Werstein, who is now 56, has been returned to the U.S. Michael Wallace, CBS News.
8: Items from some of the biggest names in rock music will hit the auction block later this month. CBS's Jennifer Kuiper.

0: has details.
1: Julien's is holding a music icons auction, and the focus is largely on guitars. The late Eddie Van Halen stage played and signed personally striped Charvel Art Series guitar from his last performance with Sammy Hagar is estimated to go for $50,000 to $70,000. Julien's head of music, Giles Moon, says the centerpiece is the 1975 Gibson Les Paul played by Kiss's Ace Frehley.
2: We're expecting it to sell for at least $500,000, so there's a great deal of interest in it.
1: There are also Stevie Ray Vaughan and Johnny Cash guitars. Jennifer Kuiper, CBS News.
3: I walk the line.
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0: Good morning, I'm Dan Watkins. Here's what's happening. Massachusetts State Trooper Kevin Traynor was laid to rest on Wednesday as thousands turned out to Salem for his funeral services. Trooper Traynor was killed last week trying to stop a wrong-way driver on Route 1 in Linfield.
18: Trooper Anthony Angelusco, one of Traynor's closest friends, delivered his eulogy.
19: Kevin ended his career that night by making the greatest sacrifice one can do and unknowingly saving the lives of everyone behind him. For that sacrifice, Kevin will always be remembered as one of the bravest heroes I've had the honor to call my best friend.
18: After the service were ceremonies fit for a hero and the young man who fulfilled a lifelong dream of serving as a trooper. His grieving fiance Jessica, his mom, and siblings handed flags that draped it. Then a riderless horse with boots strapped in backwards walked by, signifying his final journey.
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18: And then ringing out in Salem, the heartbreaking final radio call going unanswered.
20: Cruiser 2027 is code 4. Trooper Kevin Traynor, rest in peace.
0: And that report was from WBZ TV's Aaron Parsegian. Tewksbury's police chief says guards at Tewksbury State Hospital are getting defensive weapons back. This is a reversal of a decision by state officials running the hospital last month, who ruled that guards could no longer wield so-called less lethal tools like handcuffs, pepper gel, and batons, arguing that they're not appropriate in a healing setting. But over the past few weeks, there have been multiple attacks and fierce pushback on the policy as the facility holds a high number of psychiatric patients referred in by the criminal justice system. Police Chief Ryan Columbus calls the news an important step towards improving safety for staff, first responders, patients, and the surrounding community. Tyler Brown, the man accused of firing at oncoming traffic on Memorial Drive in Cambridge this week, is expected to be arraigned on Thursday on multiple charges, including two counts of armed assault with intent to murder. But in the days after the attack, concerns are growing at Tufts University. WBZ's Madison Rogers explains.
3: In a statement, Tufts says it's actively working to gather information about the incident and cooperating fully with law enforcement authorities. Director of Media Relations Patrick Collins confirms that Tyler Brown, the man accused of opening fire in the middle of a busy roadway in Cambridge, had been part of a program on campus. My Turn, Tufts Education and Reentry Program, helps recently incarcerated people pursue a civic studies certificate. When the State Parole Board released Brown from prison last year, it listed Tufts University program as one of the conditions. Tufts says Brown participated in My Turn until February of this year when he stopped attending. Madison Rogers, WBZ, Boston's News Radio.
0: Coming up, one of the newest members of the Patriots is facing legal trouble. Find out more next.
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21: It is 3:33. Happening right now downtown. You're going to slow down on 93. Northbound, two lanes are taken. That becomes a triple right lane closure. It starts at the O'Neill Tunnel, becomes a triple right at the Zakum up to the Tobin Bridge, and blocks the ramp to Sturro Drive. Meanwhile, southbound, a single lane closure. Lower deck becomes a triple right Zakum Bridge through the O'Neill Tunnel. On the Tobin, outbound, two right lanes are closed, not a major worry. On the inbound side, a major worry. Triple left lane closure, then Route 1 South is closed with all traffic detoured off at Rutherford Ave. The Mass Pike has delays with only one lane open. Westbound Tremont Street to Cambridge Street and eastbound Market Street to Comm Ave. Along the Charles eastbound, the road is closed, starting Soldiers Field Road east at North Harvard Street, ending Sturro East at the Copley Tunnel. Then the Sturro Tunnel to 93 North is closed. 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Cloudy, 55 degrees, Steve Perez, WBZ Traffic on the Threes.
12: Here's the four-day WBZ AccuWeather forecast.
22: I expect clouds much of the time early this morning with breezy conditions, even a bit of rain arriving close to daybreak with lows from 50 to 54, and the rest of today looks wet as well, especially inland, with cool conditions and a high of just 58. The rain does taper to a few showers late Thursday night on the way to a low right around 50, but those showers can continue into the day on Friday, which looks to be breezy and even cooler with a high of only 55, ahead of a warmer Saturday with sunshine returning and a high of 74. It stays nice into Sunday despite a few more clouds, high 79. I'm AccuWeather meteorologist LaTroy Thornton, WBZ, Boston's News Radio.
0: Another Patriots player finds themselves in trouble with the law after an incident inside of a Boston College dorm this week. WBZ's Kyle Bray reports.
23: Patriots seventh-round pick and former BC football captain Quintavious Hutchins is out on personal recognizance after he was arraigned on domestic assault and battery charges this morning. Hutchins pleaded not guilty during a brief appearance at Newton District Court. The charge stems from a fight last night at a Boston College dorm. A witness told police they intervened to break up a fight between Hutchins and a female victim after they heard an argument outside their dorm. During that, the witness says Hutchins pushed the victim and grabbed her by the neck. They eventually separated, and the victim went back to her room and threw Hutchins' belongings into the hall. Hutchins told police the argument started after he brought the victim food he said she didn't appreciate. He later returned to get his belongings from her. Police arrested Hutchins at the scene. The victim told police she was okay and that nothing happened. The Patriots say they are aware of the incident and are gathering information. From Newton, Kyle Bray, WBZ, Boston's News Radio.
0: Health officials around the world continue to monitor passengers who have returned home from the cruise ship at the center of a deadly hantavirus outbreak. More than a dozen Americans are in quarantine, most of them in Nebraska. CBS's Ian Lee has more from Omaha.
1: American passengers from the Hunter virus-hit cruise ship are settling into life in quarantine.
2: Here's my thermometer for temperature checks during the day.
1: Including Jake Rosmarin, one of the 15 people under observation at the University of Nebraska Medical Center.
4: I'm feeling good being here. I feel really safe and well taken care of.
1: Another American who previously tested positive for the virus remains in a biocontainment unit at the facility and continues to be asymptomatic.
0: Authorities in France say an infected French woman who was on the ship is on life support in Paris. Officials in Illinois, meanwhile, are also investigating a possible hantavirus case that's not linked to the cruise ship. It's almost here, just 1 month to go until the first of seven 2026 FIFA World Cup matches comes to Foxborough. WBZ's Sherry Small reports.
5: We are ready and excited to showcase Boston on the global stage.
24: Nick Pereira of Meet Boston breaks down what we can expect to see 1 month from now when the first of the FIFA World Cup matches takes the pitch at Boston Stadium on Saturday, June 13th.
5: This has resulted in an amazing mix of international, national, and local visitors. Close to 70% of our ticket sales are from outside New England.
24: Tailgating will be allowed, but only for ticket holders. And officials stress, if you don't have a ticket to the match, don't show up. You won't be let in. They'll be checking tickets three times. There are other ways to enjoy the games.
5: We're excited to have an official 16-day fan festival at City Hall Plaza in Boston. 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
24: From the newly named Boston Stadium, Sherry Small, WBZ Boston's News Radio.
0: And coming up for local communities that are hoping to host World Cup watch parties, the clock is ticking. We'll explain next.
25: Wall Street wrapping up a volatile up and down day with fresh record highs for the NASDAQ and the S&P 500. Now, it didn't start out that way after a dismal inflation report for April. Producer prices up 6% from a year ago, way more than forecast, the biggest jump in wholesale inflation in 4 years, mostly on gas prices. But a rally in the tech sector, especially for chip makers, and anticipation ahead of President Trump's meeting later tonight in Beijing with his counterpart Xi Jinping, gave Wall Street a big boost. At the close, the Dow lower by 67 points, but the NASDAQ was up 314, a nearly 1.25% jump. The S&P up 43. And the Senate today confirming Kevin Warsh to be the next chairman of the Federal Reserve as the central bank struggles to control stubbornly high inflation, deep internal divisions over whether to lower interest rates, and as it tries to maintain its independence from President Trump. Warsh will host his first meeting as chair June 16th. I'm Tom Busby, Bloomberg Business on WBZ, Boston's News Radio.
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27: Hello again. Welcome. This is Connoisseur's Corner. I'm Jordan Rich. And today joining us on the hot seat is our good friend Mark Hurwitz, food columnist for NBC Boston. Soon, you're going to be joining friends on one of those swivel seats at a counter, I'm sure, at a place called Tiny's. It's a diner, you say, in Ayer, and you're raving about it.
28: Yeah, and, you know, Ayer has a great food scene. People don't realize it, but it's become a real food town. And Tiny's is a diner that's open for breakfast, lunch, and dinner. You don't have too many diners open for dinner these days in this area. But Tiny's does old school stuff. They have chicken croquettes, chicken fried steak. They just have, you know, meatloaf, everything you could always want, but maybe not eat every day because it's pretty unhealthy. But tremendous stuff. They also have beer, too. So, you know, you could do breakfast and a beer if you want.
27: How's the coffee? That's very important in a diner.
28: Coffee's fantastic, and the service is fantastic. Just nice people there. It's everything you want in a diner with the addition of dinner.
27: With the addition of dinner and maybe dessert, a piece of pie?
28: Perhaps? Oh, absolutely. They have a lot of different desserts there, too. They have everything there. It's just, and it's cheap, which you want in a diner.
27: Absolutely. Thank you so much, Mark. Tiny's Diner. Check it out in Ayer, Massachusetts. Mark Hurwitz, food columnist for NBC Boston, joining us here on Connoisseur's Corner, WBZ, Boston's News Radio.
29: When you were a little kid and you thought about what you wanted to be, teaching was at the top of your list. But things changed. And as you got older, teaching didn't seem like the best option anymore. 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
0: Red Sox take down the Phillies 3-1. Sonny Gray had a season-high 6 strikeouts over 6 innings on the mound. Gray says he thinks that they can build off of this win.
8: We need to win as many games as we can and keep pushing forward because I do think one of those runs or one of those streaks is coming for us.
0: The Sox square off with the Phillies again tonight as they close out their homestand. Ranger Suarez is on the mound for Boston against his old team. First pitch is at 6:45. In the NHL playoffs, the Avalanche advanced to the Western Conference Finals after beating the Wild in overtime 4-3 to close their series out in 5 games. And the NFL will release the full 2026 schedule tonight at 8. Dan Watkins, WBZ, Boston's News Radio.
12: Traffic and weather together. 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All-wheel drive. Traffic on the threes.
1: It is 3:43, and we're going to look north to the city where 495, a northbound work zone by the Lowell Connector, that's cleared out. Still seeing brief delays both ways in Andover at Route 28, as well as both ways at 213 in Methuen. 93 South, a setup in Montvale Ave, not a problem. And watch for another one northbound at Commerce Way, that's clearing as well. 128 southbound work in Peabody at Route 114, a brief delay. 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For victims of drunk driving and drug driving, your grief is unique, but you are not alone. 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Steve Perez, WBZ traffic on the threes.
12: Here's the four-day WBZ AccuWeather forecast.
22: It's a breezy and rather cloudy start early this morning before a bit of rain arrives closer to dawn with lows from 50 to 54, and the rain continues at times today. It looks to be a cloudy and cool day with a high of 58 before that rain eventually tapers to just a few showers later Thursday night with a low around 50. Friday brings a couple more showers to the area and cool and cloudy conditions, the high only 55, but the weekend looks nice with more sunshine on Saturday, a warmer day with a high of 74, then a few clouds Sunday, but still nice, high 79. I'm AccuWeather meteorologist LaTroy Thornton, WBZ, Boston's News Radio.

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1: Good morning. I'm Dan Watkins. Here's what's happening. Time is running out for cities and towns planning to host World Cup watch parties. WBZ's James Rojas says that they're waiting for final approval from FIFA.
2: The clock is ticking for the town of Lexington, which has planned to host FIFA viewing events outside its visitor center with big jumbotrons and local vendors. But after months of waiting for FIFA to approve its public viewing license application, Economic Development and Tourism Director Sonia Iyer says they may be forced to switch things up.
3: We are still planning to host something. If we do not receive anything, last minute, we still are trying to see if businesses and local restaurants can have some indoor events.
2: With the matches just about 4 weeks away, they'll have until the end of this month to either get licensing approval or go with their plan B. Over a dozen other organizations in the Commonwealth have yet to receive approval as well. In Lexington, James Rojas, WBZ, Boston's News Radio.
1: A common and possibly career-ending sports injury has been popping up more in girls than boys. WBZ's Heil Schaffel explains.
4: Women's hockey, basketball, and soccer are taking a front seat in our sports culture.
5: So now that sports is exploding for women, I think we're now paying more attention to what happens to some of our favorite athletes.
4: A lot of the time what happens is an ACL tear. Dr. Kate Ackerman of the Women's Health Sports and Performance Institute in Boston says those debilitating injuries come up way more often in women, especially in certain sports like soccer and basketball.
5: We think there are probably a combination of factors. We know that girls and boys or females and males are built differently. We have a different hormonal milieu.
4: The exact why has been elusive so far, but there's a couple theories. Hormone changes in puberty might make the ligaments more prone to tears, and women tend to use their quads more, which also puts them at risk. Dr. Ackerman had a couple recommendations, including playing more than one sport.
5: Because we want people to get used to moving in different directions, developing different skills.
4: Heil Schaffel, WBZ, Boston's News Radio.
1: In Washington, for the seventh time, the U.S. Senate rejected a war powers resolution Wednesday aimed to limit President Trump's military actions in Iran. Alaska Senator Lisa Murkowski is one of three Republicans who sided with Democrats in voting in favor of the legislation. CBS's Caitlin Huey Burns spoke with her after the vote.
6: She said the situation now is completely different than it was the last time they voted on this. And that situation is they have come up, in her words, to that 60-day deadline that's required under the War Powers Resolution that was passed in the 1970s that says after 60 days, the administration has to come to Congress to approve further military action.
1: The White House argues that the ceasefire with Iran stopped the 60-day clock. Elsewhere in Washington, a federal lawsuit accuses Secretary of Agriculture Brooke Rollins of violating the separation of church and state.
7: A federal union and seven USDA employees accused Rollins of violating the Establishment Clause of the First Amendment by frequently invoking Christianity in work emails, including crediting, quote, gratitude towards a living God in her Thanksgiving email, writing that, quote, God gave us the greatest gift possible in her Christmas email, and describing the story of Jesus' resurrection as, quote, the greatest story ever told in her Easter email. In response to the lawsuit, a USDA spokesperson told ABC News that they don't comment on pending litigation, but will keep the plaintiffs in their prayers. Peter Haralambos, ABC News.
1: The licensed drug addiction counselor who delivered Friendstar Matthew Perry the doses of ketamine that killed him was sentenced to prison on Wednesday. ABC's Alex Stone with details.
8: Eric Fleming, a licensed drug addiction counselor, was the middleman between convicted drug dealer Jasveen Sangha and Matthew Perry's assistant who was buying the doses of ketamine that killed Perry in 2024. 56-year-old Fleming now given 2 years in federal prison. Fleming is a fourth out of five defendants in Matthew Perry's death to be sentenced. All have pleaded guilty in connection to his death. Sangha, the drug dealer known as a ketamine queen, was given 15 years in prison last month. Alex Stone, ABC News, Los Angeles.
1: The murder convictions and life sentence of a once prominent South Carolina lawyer have been thrown out. CBS's Jim Crisula has been following.
9: The South Carolina Supreme Court has ruled unanimously to overturn the murder convictions and life sentence of Alec Murdoch. The justices ruled the clerk of court involved in the case influenced the jury to find Murdoch guilty. Murdoch has admitted to being a thief, a liar, insurance cheat, and bad lawyer, but has adamantly denied killing his wife wife Maggie and youngest son Paul outside the family home in 2021. He will remain in prison after pleading guilty to financial crimes. Jim Crisula, CBS News.
1: As the weather warms up and we get further into spring, local health officials are urging caution when it comes to tick bites. WBZ's Brooke McCarthy explains.
10: Health officials say peak tick season is here, and that's why they're ramping up monitoring of Alpha-Gal syndrome, which is also called the red meat allergy. Those with it can experience allergic reactions to red meat, and it spread through bites of Lone Star ticks, which experts say have become more prevalent in Massachusetts because of warmer winters, especially on the Cape and the islands. Public Health Commissioner Dr. Robbie Goldstein says they're collecting data on these cases to track the Lone Star tick and improve public awareness about Alpha-Gal. Goldstein recommends residents check themselves for tick bites daily, use repellent, and wear protective clothing. Public health data shows emergency department visits for tick bites are up this year as people head back outside in the warmer weather. Brooke McCarthy, WBZ Boston's News Radio.
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0: 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All-wheel drive. Traffic on the threes.
16: It's 3:53 and we're looking south of the city with the expressways fine. So is Route 24. There is still a lane closure in Dedham, 128 South before University Ave, but not much of a slowdown. 95 had two work zones. 95 has now zero work zones. Watch for a setup in Middleborough, 495 North after Route 28, another before Route 140. 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Steve Perez, WBZ traffic on the threes.
0: Here's the four-day WBZ AccuWeather forecast.
7: Bit of rain arrives towards sunrise, but until then, it's looking cloudy and breezy early this morning with lows in the low to mid-50s. Then the rain does continue much of the time today. It's a very cool day as well with a high only 58 before that rain through the evening tapers to a few showers later Thursday night with a low around 50, followed by a couple more showers on Friday. Stays cloudy and cool with a high of just 55, but the weekend looks nice with more sun for both Saturday and Sunday. More warmth as well with a high of 74 Saturday and 79 Sunday. I'm AccuWeather meteorologist LaTroy Thornton, WBZ, Boston's News Radio.
1: The art of playing hacky sack is getting some new life thanks to teenagers across Massachusetts. WBZ's Kyle Bray explains.
17: Bobby Shanahan is a senior at Wellesley High School, and he's mastered a few sweet hacky sack tricks in recent weeks.
18: My signature trick is the around the world. I hit the stall on my foot, and then I go around the world. My second trick is probably the Boston Crab.
17: That's when you get down in a crab pose and catch the hacky sack with your stomach. And these are just some of the skills that he and his friends are showing off on social media. Hacky sack has surged back into popularity after kids started posting videos of them playing it online last month. Now it seems like every school in the state has their own de facto hacky sack team. Senior Cole DeFina says many adults are surprised to see kids playing it.
19: We've even had teachers come in and play hacky sack with us as well, trying to bring back some nostalgic memories, I'd say.
17: They say it's been a great way to bring people together at school and even amongst rival schools, where they've coined the hashtag spread sack, not hate. From Wellesley, Kyle Bray, WBZ, Boston's News Radio.
1: Fans of Marvel's The Punisher are feeling a bit, well, punished because of some apparent issues with the new one-off special Disney Plus released this week. Here's CBS's Matt Wolf.
20: Hey, Frank.
21: It's not the violence in The Punisher, One Last Kill, that's got some fans riled up. Apparently, it's what they're hearing.
20: Tell me what's going on.
21: Comments on social media describing issues with the overall sound mix on the film. One viewer on Reddit saying, "The worst audio I've had from anything by Marvel." An ex the streamer replying saying they were working on a solution. There's complaints about some of the visual effects, too. That look unfinished.
20: I'm disappointed.
21: Overall, though, it's got solid reviews, a 91% audience score on Rotten Tomatoes. Matt Wolf, CBS News.
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22: Netflix is teaming up with concert giant AEG to launch a global live tour based on the hit musical film. I don't think you're ready for the takeout. The show would bring fictional K-pop group Huntrix to arenas worldwide. The movie became one of Netflix's biggest hits ever, with its soundtrack also topping charts and winning major awards. City's dates and ticket details for the tour are set to be released later this year. Stacey Lin, CBS News.
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29: Hello, I'm Jordan Rich, and this is the WBZ Book Club. With America celebrating its 250th birthday this year, many of us may be looking to read up on the early part of our nation's history. So today, several interesting and well-researched books to recommend. Starting with Mayflower, A Story of Courage, Community, and War by historian Nathaniel Philbrick. Stacy Schiff wrote a masterwork about Salem and the witch trials called The Witches, Salem 1692. That was published in 2015. You can get lost in the works of celebrated historian David McCullough. Books such as John Adams, 1776, The American Spirit, and The Pioneers, the historic story of the settlers who brought the American ideal west. were on Chernow's Alexander Hamilton, the Smash Broadway musical based on that. Another one by Nathaniel Philbrick, Bunker Hill, A City, A Siege, A Revolution. And that's the Book Club, WBZ, Boston's News Radio.
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5: I'm Deborah Rodriguez. A welcome for President Trump outside the Great Hall of the People in Beijing before he and his Chinese counterpart Xi Jinping sat down for the first closed-door session of their two-day summit.
6: It's an honor to be with you. It's an honor to be your friend. And the relationship between China and the USA is going to be better than ever before.
5: CBS's Anna Corrin is there.
8: President Xi spoke about how China and the U.S. economic and trade relations are in essence a win-win for both sides, that they are partners rather than adversaries, and they need to work together to steer relations in the right direction. President Trump, in his opening remarks, said that he's had a long relationship with President Xi. They've always worked out their problems, and they are hoping to have a fantastic future together.
5: While the Iran war figures big in Beijing, the Trump administration is still hoping to mediate an end to the Russia-Ukraine conflict. Secretary of State Marco Rubio tells Fox.
9: Hopefully we'll reach a point here soon where both parties re-engage, and we're prepared to play the role to mediate and to bring that to a conclusion. I think we're the only country in the world that can.
5: Meantime, the British military has just announced a ship anchored off the United Arab Emirates has been seized by unknown unauthorized people, and it's heading toward Iran. High winds have knocked out power and triggered a dust storm in Utah.
10: The wind, oh my goodness, so loud. And I was just like, what is going on? I'm from the Midwest, so I was like, this is tornado weather.
5: That woman in Salt Lake City, Rocky Mountain Power, says crews are working to get more than 8,000 customers back online. A new bid to redraw congressional maps in the South.
11: Georgia is now the latest state to move ahead with redistricting following a recent Supreme Court ruling on gerrymandering. Governor Kemp says because voting is already underway, the new maps will apply for the 2028 election.
12: You know, the Supreme Court rule, which I applaud and have said the whole time that, listen, we're going to have to redraw the maps. It was not a matter of if, but when. And, you know, I think right after the runoff is a good time to do that.
11: Democrats are vowing to fight any redistricting plan. Jonathan O'Brien for CBS News, Atlanta.
5: It'll be a first at the FIFA World Cup, a final anyway. Madonna, BTS. And Shakira will provide the entertainment for a halftime show at New Jersey's MetLife Stadium July 19th. Unless they leave out the most glamorous swine of all time.
30: This whole show is going to be about me.
5: Miss Piggy will be there too. This is CBS News.
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2: 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All-wheel drive. Traffic on the Threes.
16: It is 4:03, and we're looking downtown, 93 North, through the O'Neill Tunnel. Two right lanes are closed. That becomes a triple right over the Zakim and up to the Tobin Bridge. On the southbound side, a single lane closure becomes a triple over the Zakim and down through the O'Neill. Tobin Bridge outbound had a double lane closure. That is no longer the case, but the inbound side still down three lanes, and then Route 1 South is closed. You're all detoured off at Rutherford Ave. Still seeing delays on the Pike with only one lane open. Eastbound Market Street to Comm Ave. Westbound from Tremont Street to Cambridge Street. On a positive side of things, a full closure along the Charles, which is a long-term project that will return tonight. Had the road closed from Soldiers Field Road, North Harvard Street, all the way to the Copley Tunnel. That's been reopened. Storrow Tunnel to 93 North, that was closed. That's been reopened as well. 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Cloudy sky, 55 degrees. Steve Perez, WBZ traffic on the threes.
0: Here's the four-day WBZ AccuWeather forecast.
7: I expect clouds much of the time early this morning with breezy conditions, even a bit of rain arriving close to daybreak with lows from 50 to 54, and the rest of today looks wet as well, especially inland, with cool conditions and a high of just 58. The rain does taper to a few showers late Thursday night on the way to a low right around 50, but those showers can continue into the day on Friday, which looks to be breezy and even cooler with a high of only 55, ahead of a warmer Saturday with sunshine returning and a high of 74. It stays nice into Sunday despite a few more clouds, high 79. I'm AccuWeather meteorologist LaTroy Thornton, WBZ, Boston's News Radio.
1: Good morning, I'm Dan Watkins. Here's what's happening. Quintavious Hutchins, the Patriots' seventh-round pick last month, is facing assault charges stemming from an incident at a Boston College dorm room this week. According to court documents, Hutchins has been charged with misdemeanor assault and battery on a family or household member. WBZ-TV's Logan Hall has more from Chestnut Hill.
13: Patriots rookie linebacker and seventh-round pick Quintavious Hutchins appeared in Newton District Court following his arrest on Tuesday night for allegedly assaulting his girlfriend.
14: There's yelling, there's screaming, he's throwing insults, so it was a big affair.
13: The alleged assault happened at Vote Hall on the Boston College campus, where Hutchins played college football for the last 5 years. Gabriel Valadez says the incident happened right outside his door. He says once he heard the shouting, he started watching through his peephole.
14: He was like in her face from what I saw, so it was right up close, and it looked like it could have turned nasty at any moment if it hadn't already.
13: According to the police report filed by the Boston College Police Department, witnesses saw Hutchins grab a female student by the neck amid an argument. Witnesses also say the two were shoving each other, and Hutchins was accusing the female student of cheating on him.
1: Hutchins is due back in court in 6 weeks. The Patriots putting out a statement Wednesday saying that they are aware of the report, saying in part, quote, "We take these matters very seriously and are in the process of gathering additional

0: additional information. Governor Maura Healey's taking action to make sure a badly injured Chelmsford firefighter continues to get paid as he recovers from a 40-foot fall during a training exercise at the State Academy last month. The state and the town of Chelmsford have been fighting over who would pay Nicholas Spinelli, with his PTO running out. Under the new bill filed on Wednesday, which is specific to Spinelli's case, the state will reimburse Chelmsford for all costs, and he will receive full pay and benefits while he recovers. There are some new developments in a case involving a Boston police officer who's facing involuntary manslaughter charges for shooting and killing a suspected carjacker. WBZ's Kyle Bray with more.
1: Defense lawyers for Boston police officer Nicholas O'Malley are filing several discovery motions for evidence in his upcoming manslaughter trial for shooting and killing Stevenson King Jr. earlier this year. His lawyer, David Yannetti, who represented Karen Reed in her murder trial, is calling for audio and video evidence to be preserved, as well as a look into King's prior record. Yannetti described King's actions as mayhem and a reign of terror, saying he had carjacked a mother picking up her daughter before his deadly encounter with police. Some local leaders and King's family have called for body camera footage of the incident to be released, but the Suffolk County DA's office says it will not release evidence in a pending criminal case. The DA brought the charges against O'Malley, saying he was not justified in shooting King. Yannetti says it is disappointing the DA would second-guess his judgment. Kyle Bray, WBZ, Boston's News Radio.
0: The Department of Homeland Security says ICE agents could target World Cup matches across the country this summer, including the ones in Foxborough. A DHS spokesman said this week that international visitors attending matches, quote, have nothing to worry about unless they're in the U.S. illegally. Coming up, a solemn farewell in Salem for the Massachusetts state trooper killed by a wrong-way driver last week. Details next.
2: The big AI infrastructure build-out is fueling hot demand for networking gear from Cisco Systems, including new products to better serve data center customers handling AI tasks. And that has the giant tech company hiking its sales forecast for the quarter by an extra $1 billion. Cisco also is launching a restructuring plan, allowing it to invest more in AI and other growth opportunities. That plan means job cuts that will affect what the company says will be fewer than 4,000 positions. Maybe you've heard about Blue Dot Fever, the trend in which artists cancel live shows due to poor ticket sales, many say due to high ticket prices and reduced demand. But it's not the experience for StubHub, the ticket seller and reseller, which deals heavily with sports, but also concerts, festivals, and other live events, says the trend overall is healthy. StubHub says it swung from a loss a year ago to a stronger-than-forecast profit in the just-finished quarter, with sales rising 12%. Andrew O'Day, Bloomberg Business on WBZ, Boston's News Radio.
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9: We're on the precipice of greatness. How did I let this happen?
8: The era of the traditional sitcom, of course, is over, but there are some compelling new comedies that both audiences and critics are in favor of. And just a few examples, there's Margo's Got Money Troubles from Apple TV, starring Elle Fanning as a former Hooters waitress and a former pro wrestler. With a new baby, a whole pile of unpaid bills, with a good cast featuring Elle Fanning, Michelle Pfeiffer, and the always funny Nick Offerman.
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8: The other choice for comedy is on Netflix. It's called Big Mistakes, starring Dan Levy, about a pair of siblings wind up after being blackmailed into working for the mob. And if you remember the gang that couldn't shoot straight, well, this one is all about disorganized crime, and it's very funny. And that's now streaming with Jordan, WBZ, Boston's News Radio.
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0: The Red Sox snapped their two-game skid by beating the Phillies 3-1. Cedan Rafaela with a pinch-hit two-run home run in the sixth inning to put the Sox ahead for good. Trevor Story also homered in this one. Interim manager Chad Tracy says that was nice to see.
14: We've talked a lot about that in here, and tonight we get the long ball. And, you know, instant runs, it's still three. We want to get more, obviously, but two big swings in big spots.
0: Rubber game between the Sox and Phillies is tonight at Fenway. First pitch, 6:45. The NFL will unveil its full schedule for the upcoming season tonight at 8. And in golf, Scottie Scheffler is looking to defend his PGA Championship title as the second major of the season tees off this morning at Aronimink Golf Club in Pennsylvania. Dan Watkins, WBZ, Boston's News Radio.
13: Traffic and weather together. 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All-wheel drive. 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
15: It is 4:13. And we're looking west of the city. We're pike east of the Charlton Service Plaza. That work crew's wrapping up. There's another both ways between Newton Corner and Route 16. That, too, is clearing. 290 west. Watch for a work crew at Kelly Square. That hasn't cleared yet. Route 2 is looking good. Eastbound at Princeton Road, then at 495, and then at 190. All those work crews are picking up and going home. 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Cloudy, 55 degrees. Steve Perez, WBZ Traffic on the threes.
13: Here's the four-day WBZ AccuWeather forecast.
16: It's a breezy and rather cloudy start early this morning before a bit of rain arrives closer to dawn with lows from 50 to 54, and the rain continues at times today. It looks to be a cloudy and cool day with a high of 58 before that rain eventually tapers to just a few showers later Thursday night with a low around 50. Friday brings a couple more showers to the area and cool and cloudy conditions, the high only 55, but the weekend looks nice with more sunshine on Saturday, a warmer day with a high of 74, then a few clouds Sunday, but still nice, high 79. I'm AccuWeather meteorologist LaTroy Thornton, WBZ, Boston's News Radio.

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1: Good morning, I'm Dan Watkins. Here's what's happening. Thousands of police and first responders joined the family and friends of Massachusetts State Trooper Kevin Traynor at his funeral in Salem on Wednesday. Traynor was killed last week by a wrong-way driver on Route 1 in Linfield. WBZ-TV's Aaron Parsegian tells us about the heartfelt eulogies.
2: During the service, Governor Maura Healey, State Police Colonel Jeffrey Noble, and one of Trooper Traynor's close friends, all speaking, all saying he died a hero.
3: If there's a way to go out, it would be taking a dangerous driver off the road and keeping the public safe for the very last time. Kevin ended his career that night by making the greatest sacrifice one can do and unknowingly saving the lives of everyone behind him. For that sacrifice, Kevin will always be remembered as one of the bravest heroes I've had the honor to call my best friend.
1: That was Trooper Anthony Angelesco, who was a classmate of Traynor's at the State Police Academy. Ahead of his trip to New England this week, Vice President J.D. Vance has announced an anti-fraud task force to crack down on Medicare and Medicaid fraud across the country.
4: The vice president says the anti-fraud efforts are not about politics.
5: Red state or blue state, we're going to go after it. We have to.
4: Vance says it's about dollars and cents, while also zeroing in on California, Hawaii, New York, and Minnesota.
5: We're trying to save the Medicaid program from dysfunctional state bureaucrats.
4: And not just Medicaid, says Vance, but Medicare programs, too. Vance says the anti-fraud task force efforts will include freezing some Medicare enrollments and warning states to investigate Medicaid fraud or risk losing funding. Linda Kenyon, CBS News, Washington.
1: The vice president will speak more about the initiative at the Bangor Airport in Maine on Thursday morning. Kevin Warsh has been confirmed by senators as the new chairman of the Federal Reserve. ABC's Stephen Portnoy has details on the vote.
6: The vote to confirm the new Fed chair was 54 to 45. Pennsylvania Democrat John Fetterman joined Republicans in voting in favor, while other Democrats voted no. Massachusetts Senator Elizabeth Warren has said Kevin Warsh will be the president's sock puppet. Trump has for years called for the Fed to bring down interest rates. Warsh has vowed to maintain the independence of the nation's central bank.
1: Current Fed Chair Jerome Powell's term expires on Friday, but in a break from established practice, Powell has decided to remain on the board. Camp Harborview has a new home in Dorchester. Boston Mayor Michelle Wu was among those in attendance for the ribbon cutting of the Connors Leadership Academy on Morrissey Boulevard Wednesday. WBZ's Sherry Small was there too.
7: And now I'd like to invite members of the Connors family to come up to cut the ribbon.
8: For decades, Camp Harborview has been helping young people build confidence, leadership skills, and connections, shaping their futures both in and out of the classroom. Those with the nonprofit say the expanded space and the Connors Leadership Academy is a perfect location for its year-round opportunities for learning, collaboration, mentorship, and support for Boston area kids and teens. Kevin Connors' father, Jack Connors, started the nonprofit.
9: It was my dad's office and people worked out of there. That was in the Hancock Tower at the time. It wasn't where the kids were, right? So now we're in Dorchester and a lot of them can just hop on the red line and get here, come here after school, you know. A lot of them can probably walk here. It's right in the community that they serve.
8: From Dorchester, Sherry Small, WBZ Boston's News Radio.
1: The MBTA is looking to make Green Line stops more accessible. Plans unveiled by the T this week show that 68 of the Green Line's 70 stops are set to meet accessibility standards for riders with disabilities by 2031. Currently, only 45 stops meet those standards. Some of the plans include upgrading Symphony Station with raised platforms, wayfinding assistance, along with new elevators and bathrooms. And the report says that 9 stations on the B and C branches will get upgrades, along with 4 on both the D and E branches. Harvard University is confronting its past as the school takes aim at its ties to slavery.
10: Using the latest DNA technology, Harvard has identified more than 1,600 people who were enslaved by Harvard faculty or staff before 1865. Harvard professor Henry Louis Gates Jr.
11: Harvard will be a leader not only in scholarship, but in demonstrating institutional honesty and humility in confronting the complexities of our university's past.
10: Harvard says it looks forward to telling descendants stories and honoring their memory. Michael Wallace, CBS News.
1: A team in Boston is digging up artifacts from years past, but if you want to volunteer to help them out, you might be waiting so long they'll need to dig you up too. Here's WBZ's Heil Schaffel.
12: Calling the Boston Archaeology Department the hottest ticket in town is somewhat misleading. The draw doesn't stop at city limits.
13: We actually have people from other states that, when they get a spot, travel to Boston just to volunteer for us. We had somebody from Georgia that had gotten a hotel room, flew all the way up.
12: Volunteers devour the open spots at Boston Digs instantly. Archaeologist Joe Bagley says they're gone in seconds. The department started in 1983 to see what they could find as planning for the big dig got underway. Kathleen is a longtime volunteer who used to be an archaeologist herself.
14: It is literally the tangible aspect of history. This is reaching back and touching it.
12: Today they're scraping away at a trench outside a schoolhouse from 1806. Joe says Boston's deep historical roots make it a coveted place to join a dig.
13: And what we can do through archaeology is bring in new things, new old things, that basically add to the stories.
12: Kyle Schaffel, WBZ, Boston's News Radio.
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0: You finally got your new car. 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
5: It's 4:23. And we're going to look north of town. We're 128 south and Peabody at Route 114. That work crew's clearing out. You're okay on Route 1. Still seeing a work crew in Andover, southbound at Route 28, another northbound at 213, but they're both almost done. 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Cloudy, 55 degrees, Steve Perez, WBZ traffic on the threes.
4: Here's the four-day WBZ AccuWeather forecast.
6: A bit of rain arrives towards sunrise, but until then, it's looking cloudy and breezy early this morning with lows in the low to mid-50s. Then the rain does continue much of the time today. It's a very cool day as well with a high only 58 before that rain through the evening tapers to a few showers later Thursday night with a low around 50, followed by a couple more showers on Friday. It stays cloudy and cool with a high of just 55, but the weekend looks nice with more sun for both Saturday and Sunday. More warmth as well with a high of 74 Saturday and 79 Sunday. I'm AccuWeather meteorologist LaTroy Thornton, WBZ, Boston's News Radio.
7: Whale watching season is getting underway in Boston with a later start than usual this year, but there's a reason for that. WBZ's Jay Willett with more.
8: They're loading up the ships with refreshments.
9: Really what I hope people walk away with is a connection to the natural world.
8: Linnea Mayfield Kaplan, a lead naturalist with Boston Harbor City Cruises, tells me the season was delayed because endangered North Atlantic right whales lingered in the area longer than expected.
9: Because we still have a couple of slow zones in place through May 17th, we have decided to push our start date until May 18th, so Monday. So just a couple days later than normal, but that's just to give them extra time to clear the area so that we can ensure we're keeping them extra safe.
8: Right whales are among the most endangered animals on the planet, with fewer than 400 remaining in the world. Now that they've moved on, City Cruises is launching whale watch tours out of Long Wharf with New England Aquarium naturalists on board every trip to guide you through what you're seeing. Jay Willett, WBZ, Boston's News Radio.
7: Police in Detroit have arrested a suspect in the murder of a rock singer 33 years ago, CBS's Michael Wallace reports.
10: Rodney Barger, also known as Ron Beauty, was the frontman for the hardcore band Cold as Life. He was shot in the head while he slept in 1993. He was 23. Days later, police arrested his friend and roommate, Richard Wurstein, but he failed to appear for his trial and had been on the run ever since, using several fake names. When U.S. Marshals tracked him down in Panama 2 weeks ago, he had a fake ID, but his fingerprints revealed his true identity. Wurstein, who is now 56, has been returned to the U.S. Michael Wallace, CBS News.
7: Items from some of the biggest names in rock music will hit the auction block later this month. CBS's Jennifer Kuiper has details.
11: Julien's is holding a music icons auction, and the focus is largely on guitars. Late Eddie Van Halen stage played and signed personally striped Charvel Art Series guitar from his last performance with Sammy Hagar is estimated to go for $50,000 to $70,000. Julien's head of music, Giles Moon, says the centerpiece is the 1975 Gibson Les Paul played by Kiss's Ace Frehley.
12: We're expecting it to sell for at least $500,000, so there's a great deal of interest in it.
11: There are also Stevie Ray Vaughan and Johnny Cash guitars. Jennifer Kuiper, CBS News.
13: I walk the line.
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7: Good morning, I'm Dan Watkins. Here's what's happening. Massachusetts State Trooper Kevin Traynor was laid to rest on Wednesday as thousands turned out to Salem for his funeral services. Trooper Traynor was killed last week trying to stop a wrong-way driver on Route 1 in Linfield.
8: Trooper Anthony Angelusco, one of Traynor's closest friends, delivered his eulogy.
9: Kevin ended his career that night by making the greatest sacrifice one can do and unknowingly saving the lives of everyone behind him. For that sacrifice, Kevin will always be remembered as one of the bravest heroes I've had the honor to call my best friend.
8: After the service were ceremonies fit for a hero and the young man who fulfilled a lifelong dream of serving as a trooper. His grieving fiance Jessica, his mom, and siblings handed flags that draped it. Then a riderless horse with boots strapped in backwards walked by, signifying his final journey.
10: Station A to Cruiser 2027, Trooper Traynor.
8: And then ringing out in Salem, the heartbreaking final radio call going unanswered.
10: Cruiser 2027 is code 4. Trooper Kevin Traynor, rest in peace.
7: And that report was from WBZ-TV's Aaron Parsegian. Tewksbury's police chief says guards at Tewksbury State Hospital are getting defensive weapons back. This is a reversal of a decision by state officials running the hospital last month who ruled that guards could no longer wield so-called less lethal tools like handcuffs, pepper gel, and batons, arguing that they're not appropriate in a healing setting. But over the past few weeks, there have been multiple attacks and fierce pushback on the policy as the facility holds a high number of psychiatric patients referred in by the criminal justice system. Police Chief Ryan Columbus calls the news an important step towards improving safety for staff, first responders, patients, and the surrounding community. Tyler Brown, the man accused of firing at oncoming traffic on Memorial Drive in Cambridge this week, is expected to be arraigned on Thursday on multiple charges, including two counts of armed assault with intent to murder. But in the days after the attack, concerns are growing at Tufts University. WBZ's Madison Rogers explains.
11: In a statement, Tufts says it's actively working to gather information about the incident and cooperating fully with law enforcement authorities. Director of Media Relations Patrick Collins confirms that Tyler Brown, the man accused of opening fire in the middle of a busy roadway in Cambridge, had been part of a program on campus. My Turn, Tufts Education and Reentry Program, helps recently incarcerated people pursue a civic studies certificate. When the State Parole Board released Brown from prison last year, it listed Tufts University program as one of the conditions. Tufts says Brown participated in My Turn until February of this year when he stopped attending. Madison Rogers, WBZ, Boston's News Radio.
7: Coming up, one of the newest members of the Patriots is facing legal trouble. Find out more next.
12: In order not to get sick, you have to control the spread of germs. And step one is to know where the germs are.
13: The germiest area in terms of fecal bacteria is your kitchen and not your bathroom. Your cutting board in your kitchen has 200 times more fecal bacteria than your toilet seat in the average home.
12: Environmental microbiologist Dr. Charles Gerba is a professor at the University of Arizona.
13: That's because you're bringing in raw food products, which fecal bacteria occur. You usually destroy them when you cook the food, but they're getting on your cutting board, and they grow in your sponges, dishcloth, and your sink. And most people do a pretty good job in the bathroom of cleaning the bathroom.
12: Frequent disinfectants of sponges, dishcloths, and cutting boards is the best way to stop the spread of these germs. And Dr. Gerba says if you use a disinfectant spray, there's a good chance you're not doing it correctly.
13: A lot of people just tend to spray and wipe it up right away before it has a chance to kill any germs. The proper way is to spray it and then let it sit for 10 minutes. If you read the label, that's what most of them say.
12: Which is why disinfectant wipes are more effective.
13: People just let it dry on the surface. And in our studies in homes, we found them to be much more effective than sprays of the same type of disinfectant.
12: Most people get sick when they get germs on their hand and then touch their hand to their face.
13: And most people bring their fingers to their face more than they realize. In adults, it's about 16 times an hour. In small children under 2, it's 80 times an hour.
12: I'm Mike Carruthers, and that's something you should know.
3: 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All-wheel drive. Traffic on the threes.
14: It's 4:33 looking downtown. 93 North still moving slowly with two right lanes taken through the O'Neill Tunnel. Then, that was a triple lane closure across the Zakin Bridge. That's being picked up, so right now it's just an O'Neill Tunnel problem with delays that start at Mass Ave. Southbound work, lower deck down through the O'Neill Tunnel, also almost completely cleared. Tobin Bridge inbound, still down three lanes. It's going to slow you down, and then you're detoured off at Rutherford Ave, but that, too, is being picked up. Things are improving rapidly in downtown Boston ahead of your morning commute. 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Steve Perez, WBZ, traffic on the threes.
3: Here's the four-day WBZ AccuWeather forecast.
15: I expect clouds much of the time early this morning with breezy conditions, even a bit of rain arriving close to daybreak with lows from 50 to 54. And the rest of today looks wet as well, especially inland with cool conditions and a high of just 58. The rain does taper to a few showers late Thursday night on the way to a low right around 50, but those showers can continue into the day on Friday, which looks to be breezy and even cooler with a high of only 55. Ahead of a warmer Saturday with sunshine returning and a high of 74. It stays nice into Sunday despite a few more clouds, high 79. I'm AccuWeather meteorologist LaTroy Thornton, WBZ, Boston's News Radio.
16: Another Patriots player finds themselves in trouble with the law after an incident inside of a Boston College dorm this week. WBZ's Kyle Bray reports.
17: Patriots seventh-round pick and former BC football captain Quintavious Hutchins is out on personal recognizance after he was arraigned on domestic assault and battery charges this morning. Hutchins pleaded not guilty during a brief appearance at Newton District Court. The charge stems from a fight last night at a Boston College dorm. A witness told police they intervened to break up a fight between Hutchins and a female victim after they heard an argument outside their dorm. During that, the witness says Hutchins pushed the victim and grabbed her by the neck. They eventually separated, and the victim went back to her room and threw Hutchins' belongings into the hall. Hutchins told police the argument started after he brought the victim food he said she didn't appreciate. He later returned to get his belongings from her. Police arrested Hutchins at the scene. The victim told police she was okay and that nothing happened. The Patriots say they are aware of the incident and are gathering information. From Newton, Kyle Bray, WBZ, Boston's News Radio.
16: Health officials around the world continue to monitor passengers who have returned home from the cruise ship at the center of a deadly hantavirus outbreak. More than a dozen Americans are in quarantine, most of them in Nebraska. CBS's Ian Lee has more from Omaha.
18: American passengers from the hantavirus-hit cruise ship are settling into life in quarantine.
19: Here's my thermometer for temperature checks during the day.
18: Including Jake Rosmarin, one of the 15 people under observation at the University of Nebraska Medical Center.
19: I'm feeling good being here. I feel really safe and well taken care of.
18: Another American who previously tested positive for the virus remains in a biocontainment unit at the facility and continues to be asymptomatic.
16: Authorities in France say an infected French woman who was on the ship is on life support in Paris. Officials in Illinois, meanwhile, are also investigating a possible hantavirus case that's not linked to the cruise ship. It's almost here, just 1 month to go until the first of seven 2026 FIFA World Cup matches comes to Foxborough. WBZ's Sherry Small reports.
20: We are ready and excited to showcase Boston on the global stage.
21: Nick Pereira of Meet Boston breaks down what we can expect to see 1 month from now when the first of the FIFA World Cup matches takes the pitch at Boston Stadium on Saturday, June 13th.
20: This has resulted in an amazing mix of international, national, and local visitors. 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
21: Tailgating will be allowed, but only for ticket holders. And officials stress, if you don't have a ticket to the match, don't show up. You won't be let in. They'll be checking tickets three times. There are other ways to enjoy the games.
20: We're excited to have an official 16-day fan festival at City Hall Plaza in Boston. It's a mix of civic and community pride that's free to all.
21: From the newly named Boston Stadium, Sherry Small, WBZ Boston's News Radio.
7: And coming up, for local communities that are hoping to host World Cup watch parties, the clock is ticking. We'll explain next.
1: We will see if Ford has something left in the tank today after its best day as a stock in 6 years. Yesterday's 13% jump for Ford shares followed word from Morgan Stanley that Ford's energy storage business could soon strike hyper-lucrative deals with hyperscalers, massive cloud service providers that offer on-demand computing. Ford is investing in energy storage, converting factory space to produce storage cells. Morgan Stanley thinks Ford Energy could grow into a $10 billion enterprise. Good news for shareholders of Cisco Systems, not as good for some of its workers. The giant networking gear company says still strong AI demand is fueling stronger sales than previously predicted, so it's hiking its forecast. But Cisco also is unveiling job cuts that could number nearly 4,000. AI tops a list of reasons companies have cut jobs of late, but overall job cuts have been subdued. Today we get the Labor Department's weekly update of new unemployment claims, forecast to have risen slightly. Andrew O'Day, Bloomberg Business on WBZ, Boston's News Radio.
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23: 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This is Jordan Rich. As we say happy birthday, America, on our 250th this year, here's a book that I found interesting called Flag, an American Biography, written by historian Mark Leibson with a foreword by novelist Nelson DeMille. The flag is as much a symbol of historical change through the country as it is one of pride and patriotism. Many myths and misconceptions have grown up around the origin of the flag. It's likely that Betsy Ross was not the original designer. A gentleman named Francis Hopkinson, who signed the Declaration, might be the first designer. The red, white, and blue colors, signifying valor, purity, and justice, were assigned a few years after the flag was adopted. Flag design was unstandardized until 1912, thanks to an executive order by President Taft. And the 50-star design was the result of a nationwide high school competition, a design selected by President Eisenhower. Flag, an American Biography by Mark Leibson. The Book Club, WBZ, Boston's News Radio.
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2: The Red Sox take down the Phillies 3-1. Sonny Gray with another strong outing on the mound, striking out six while allowing just two hits and one run in six innings of work. Gray says it felt more normal for him last night with the season-high six strikeouts.
3: Something, honestly, I've been kind of digging into a little bit because I strike people out, and I haven't been. Just trying to find the why of that. And I think I'm getting closer to that.
2: Gray's strikeout numbers are down this season compared to his career averages. The Sox square off with the Phillies again tonight. First pitch is at 6:45. And in the NBA playoffs, the Cavaliers beat the Pistons in overtime 117-113. The Cavs have a 3-2 series lead. Game 6 is Friday night in Cleveland. Dan Watkins, WBZ, Boston's News Radio.
1: Traffic and weather together. 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All-wheel drive. Traffic on the threes.
4: It's 4:43 and downtown right now, 93 northbound. You're still down two lanes through the O'Neill Tunnel. Only the left lane gets by heavy. You're inching along as we're seeing the morning commute begin. And that work crew still in place. That did extend over the Zakin Bridge. It doesn't anymore. So this is definitely just an O'Neill Tunnel problem. Along on the Pike, east and westbound work crews have cleared. Airport tunnels moving freely, and there's no more trouble along the Charles. 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Cloudy, 55 degrees, Steve Perez, WBZ traffic on the threes.
1: Here's the four-day WBZ AccuWeather forecast.
5: It's a breezy and rather cloudy start early this morning before a bit of rain arrives closer to dawn with lows from 50 to 54, and the rain continues at times today. It looks to be a cloudy and cool day with a high of 58 before that rain eventually tapers to just a few showers later Thursday night with a low around 50. Friday brings a couple more showers to the area and cool and cloudy conditions, the high only 55, but the weekend looks nice with more sunshine on Saturday, a warmer day with a high of 74, then a few clouds Sunday, but still nice, high 79. I'm AccuWeather meteorologist LaTroy Thornton, WBZ, Boston's News Radio.
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2: Good morning, I'm Dan Watkins. Here's what's happening. Time is running out for cities and towns planning to host World Cup watch parties. WBZ's James Rojas says that they're waiting for final approval from FIFA.
6: The clock is ticking for the town of Lexington, which has planned to host FIFA viewing events outside its visitor center with big jumbotrons and local vendors. But after months of waiting for FIFA to approve its public viewing license application, Economic Development and Tourism Director Sonia Iyer says they may be forced to switch things up.
7: We are still planning to host something. If we do not receive anything, last minute, we still are trying to see if businesses and local restaurants can have some indoor events.
6: With the matches just about 4 weeks away, they'll have until the end of this month to either get licensing approval or go with their plan B. Over a dozen other organizations in the Commonwealth have yet to receive approval as well. In Lexington, James Rojas, WBZ, Boston's News Radio.
2: A common and possibly career-ending sports injury has been popping up more in girls than boys. WBZ's Heil Schaffel explains.
8: Women's hockey, basketball, and soccer are taking a front seat in our sports culture.
9: So now that sports is exploding for women, I think we're now paying more attention to what happens to some of our favorite athletes.
8: A lot of the time what happens is an ACL tear. Dr. Kate Ackerman of the Women's Health Sports and Performance Institute in Boston says those debilitating injuries come up way more often in women, especially in certain sports like soccer and basketball.
9: We think there are probably a combination of factors. We know that girls and boys or females and males are built differently. We have a different hormonal milieu.
8: The exact why has been elusive so far, but there's a couple theories. Hormone changes in puberty might make the ligaments more prone to tears, and women tend to use their quads more, which also puts them at risk. Dr. Ackerman had a couple recommendations, including playing more than one sport.
9: Because we want people to get used to moving in different directions, developing different skills.
8: Kyle Schaffel, WBZ, Boston News Radio.
2: In Washington, for the seventh time, the U.S. Senate rejected a war powers resolution Wednesday aimed to limit President Trump's military actions in Iran. Alaska Senator Lisa Murkowski is one of three Republicans who sided with Democrats in voting in favor of the legislation. CBS's Caitlin Huey Burns spoke with her after the vote.
0: She said the situation now is completely different than it was the last time they voted on this. And that situation is they have come up, in her words, to that 60-day deadline that's required under the War Powers Resolution that was passed in the 1970s that says after 60 days, the administration has to come to Congress to approve further military action.
2: The White House argues that the ceasefire with Iran stopped the 60-day clock. Elsewhere in Washington, a federal lawsuit accuses Secretary of Agriculture Brooke Rollins of violating the separation of church and state.
10: A federal union and seven USDA employees accused Rollins of violating the Establishment Clause of the First Amendment by frequently invoking Christianity in work emails, including crediting, quote, gratitude towards a living God in her Thanksgiving email, writing that, quote, God gave us the greatest gift possible in her Christmas email, and describing the story of Jesus' resurrection as, quote, the greatest story ever told in her Easter email. In response to the lawsuit, a USDA spokesperson told ABC News that they don't comment on pending litigation, but will keep the plaintiffs in their prayers. Peter Haralambos, ABC News.
2: The licensed drug addiction counselor who delivered friend star Matthew Perry the doses of ketamine that killed him was sentenced to prison on Wednesday. ABC's Alex Stone with details.
11: Eric Fleming, a licensed drug addiction counselor, was a middleman between convicted drug dealer Jasveen Sangha and Matthew Perry's assistant who was buying the doses of ketamine that killed Perry in 2024. 56-year-old Fleming now given 2 years in federal prison. Fleming is a fourth out of five defendants in Matthew Perry's death to be sentenced. All have pleaded guilty in connection to his death. Sangha, the drug dealer known as a ketamine queen, was given 15 years in prison last month. Alex Stone, ABC News, Los Angeles.
2: The murder convictions and life sentence of a once prominent South Carolina lawyer have been thrown out. CBS's Jim Crisula has been following.
12: The South Carolina Supreme Court has ruled unanimously to overturn the murder convictions and life sentence of Alec Murdoch. The justices ruled the clerk of court involved in the case influenced the jury to find Murdoch guilty. Murdoch has admitted to being a thief, a liar, insurance cheat, and bad lawyer, but has adamantly denied killing his wife Maggie and youngest son Paul outside the family home in 2021. He will remain in prison after pleading guilty to financial crimes. Jim Crisula, CBS News.
2: As the weather warms up and we get further into spring, local health officials are urging caution when it comes to tick bites. WBZ's Brooke McCarthy explains.
13: Health officials say peak tick season is here, and that's why they're ramping up monitoring of Alpha-Gal syndrome, which is also called the red meat allergy. Those with it can experience allergic reactions to red meat, and it spread through bites of Lone Star ticks, which experts say have become more prevalent in Massachusetts because of warmer winters, especially on the Cape and the islands. Public Health Commissioner Dr. Robbie Goldstein says they're collecting data on these cases to track the Lone Star tick and improve public awareness about Alpha-Gal. Goldstein recommends residents check themselves for tick bites daily, use repellent, and wear protective clothing. Public health data shows emergency department visits for tick bites are up this year as people head back outside in the warmer weather. Brooke McCarthy, WBZ Boston's News Radio.
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25: 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Traffic on the Threes.
4: 453, looking downtown 93 North through the O'Neill Tunnel. We've been down to one lane for about 7 hours, and that is in the process of clearing. It's starting to pick up some momentum as lanes are opening, so that's good news. I was worried for you for a minute there. You're going to get stuck in traffic. So that is rapidly improving right now. Backed up to Mass Ave, but won't be for long. Tobin Bridge inbound, a triple lane closure has been picked up, but traffic is still detoured off at Rutherford Ave. That closure is being picked up as well. You're okay on the Pike, the airport tunnels, and along the Charles, there is no work crew anymore. 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Cloudy, 55 degrees, Steve Perez, WBZ traffic on the Threes.
25: Here's the four-day WBZ AccuWeather forecast.
5: A bit of rain arrives towards sunrise, but until then, it's looking cloudy and breezy early this morning with lows in the low to mid-50s. Then the rain does continue much of the time today. It's a very cool day as well, with a high only 58 before that rain through the evening tapers to a few showers later Thursday night with a low around 50, followed by a couple more showers on Friday. It stays cloudy and cool with a high of just 55, but the weekend looks nice with more sun for both Saturday and Sunday. More warmth as well with a high of 74 Saturday and 79 Sunday. I'm AccuWeather meteorologist LaTroy Thornton, WBZ, Boston's News Radio.
28: The art of playing hacky sack is getting some new life thanks to teenagers across Massachusetts, WBZ's Kyle Bray explains.
29: Bobby Shanahan is a senior at Wellesley High School, and he's mastered a few sweet hacky sack tricks in recent weeks.
30: My signature trick is the around the world. I hit the stall on my foot, and then I go around the world. My second trick is probably the Boston Crab.
29: That's when you get down in a crab pose and catch the hacky sack with your stomach. And these are just some of the skills that he and his friends are showing off on social media. Hacky sack has surged back into popularity after kids started posting videos of them playing it online last month. Now it seems like every school in the state has their own de facto hacky sack team. Senior Cole DeFina says many adults are surprised to see kids playing it.
31: We've even had teachers come in and play hacky sack with us as well, trying to bring back some nostalgic memories, I'd say.
29: They say it's been a great way to bring people together at school and even amongst rival schools, where they've coined the hashtag spread sack, not hate. From Wellesley, Kyle Bray, WBZ, Boston's News Radio.
28: Fans of Marvel's The Punisher are feeling a bit, well, punished because of some apparent issues with the new one-off special Disney Plus released this week. Here's CBS's Matt Wolf.
32: Hey, Frank.
33: It's not the violence in The Punisher, One Last Kill, that's got some fans riled up. Apparently, it's what they're hearing.
32: Tell me what's going on.
33: Comments on social media describing issues with the overall sound mix on the film. One viewer on Reddit saying, "The worst audio I've had from anything by Marvel." An ex the streamer replying saying they were working on a solution. There's complaints about some of the visual effects, too, that look unfinished.
32: I'm disappointed.
33: Overall, though, it's got solid reviews, a 91% audience score on Rotten Tomatoes. Matt Wolf, CBS News.
28: The K-pop Demon Hunters are hitting the road. CBS's Stacey Lin with details.
0: Netflix is teaming up with concert giant AEG to launch a global live tour based on the hit musical film. I don't think you're ready for the takedown. The show would bring fictional K-pop group Huntrix to arenas worldwide. The movie became one of Netflix's biggest hits ever, with its soundtrack also topping charts and winning major awards. City's dates and ticket details for the tour are set to be released later this year. Stacy Lynn, CBS News.
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28: 54 degrees. It is breezy and cloudy here in Boston. 5 o'clock on this Thursday morning, May 14th, 2026. Thank you so much for joining us. I'm Jim McKay, and here's what's happening. Ready for a cool down? Aside from some scattered showers that we saw dotting the map on Wednesday, it was a pretty nice afternoon and overnight hours. Some clouds were around. The rain, however, is a-coming. Just got to wait a little while today. We're also hanging on to our hats once again. Baby, baby, baby, baby, I'm breezy. Steady wind whipping around. Highs today up around 60. And again, those rain showers early this afternoon. And they will linger around into tonight, into tomorrow morning as well. But we're going to be clearing the decks because we are looking at an absolute outstanding forecast for this weekend. Telling you all about it here in just a few moments. But first at 5:01, a show of solidarity and support in the heart of Cambridge. Last night, members of the community there holding a vigil just 2 days after unspeakable violence along Memorial Drive. Two people who suffered critical injuries, one of whom still hospitalized. The other reportedly has been released after being wounded by a gunman who opened fire seemingly at random in broad daylight on Monday right along the Charles River. The suspect, 46-year-old Tyler Brown, on parole at the time of the shooting with a lengthy criminal history, is also still hospitalized. He still not has been medically cleared for arraignment. Now, many have been questioning why that suspect was able to be out of prison after a rap sheet that included threats and
6: and violence against police, among other crimes, along with mental health struggles. WBZ's Madison Rogers saying his part in a program at Tufts was a driving force behind his lenient sentence and release prior to this Monday.
11: In a statement, Tufts University's Director of Media Relations,

0: Patrick Collins, says Tyler Brown was part of a program called My Turn, Tufts Education and Reentry Network, until February of this year when he stopped attending. My Turn is an on-campus civic studies program helping returning citizens pursue higher education. The State Parole Board mandated Tyler Brown take part in it when they granted him release from prison last year. Now, Tufts says it's actively working to gather information about this week's shooting and cooperating fully with law enforcement authorities. Madison Rogers, WBZ, Boston's News Radio.
1: Well, we are now inside of 1 month till World Cup action begins in Foxborough, as it will be known as Boston Stadium for the duration. Organizers continue to drive home the message about how to get there on the tee. It took me a long time to get back on. A Kick the Drive campaign launched this week calling for soccer fans to take the tee, hoping to get the word out that people will not be stuck in traffic along Route 1 as that all gets going. We continue now at 5:02. While Boston Stadium will be in Foxborough, the city of Boston will also be getting ready for visitors from around the world flying in for one of the greatest events at all of sports.
2: We are ready and excited to showcase Boston on the global stage.
3: Nick Pereira of Meet Boston breaks down what we can expect to see 1 month from now when the first of the FIFA World Cup matches takes the pitch at Boston Stadium on Saturday, June 13th.
2: This has resulted in an amazing mix of international, national, and local visitors. 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
3: Tailgating will be allowed, but only for ticket holders. 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You won't be let in. 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There are other ways to enjoy the games.
2: We're excited to have an official 16-day fan festival at City Hall Plaza in Boston. 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
3: From the newly named Boston Stadium, Sherry Small, WBZ Boston's News Radio.
1: And coming up here in just a few moments, the Red Sox were looking for some help last night, and it looks like, at least for one evening, they got it. Traffic and weather together now. We check it every 10 minutes, and it's brought to you by the Subaru Retailers of New England. All-wheel drive, traffic on the threes. Good morning there, Lori Grandy.
4: Good morning to you, Jim. We still have some work crews out there right now. Work crews in the Ted Williams Tunnel. We're waiting for them to clear out, but still delays there. Route 1 southbound between Rutherford Avenue, the off-ramp, and 93 also closed off with construction. So they should be out of there shortly, but still creating some problems for folks. Now, we have a couple of things to watch out for outside of town. There is a crash, 495 southbound, that has the two left-hand lanes blocked off in Boxborough. The left-hand lanes closed off right at Route 111, so watch out for delays there. Keep it over to the right-hand side. Again, that's 495 southbound in Boxborough. 93 northbound. Also, a disabled vehicle has the right travel lane blocked off right by 128 in Woburn, so keep an eye out for that. So far, so good. Elsewhere, things are, you know, still, it's light enough, it's early enough that things are moving well for you. Lori Grandy, WBZ's traffic on the threes.
1: All right there, Lori, and we are starting off here this morning. Even a little fog out there in the midst here in greater Boston. It is a mild morning out there, mid-50s, and certainly breezy, and we've got rain showers coming. We had some pop-up showers kind of all over the place yesterday, but it did break off into what was really just a beautiful afternoon for most of us, and not too bad of a night as well. Now, this afternoon and tonight's going to be a whole lot different. Early afternoon, the showers will start. Big bands that are going to linger throughout the course of tonight into tomorrow. Eventually, they break off tomorrow. Highs into the mid-50s as we cool off, but we are getting things ready for the weekend. As Mother Nature is set to spoil us a little bit here. We're looking at beautiful sunshine on Saturday. Highs into the mid-70s. We're up to 82 on Sunday with sunshine. Just a spectacular weekend right now is in the cards. At the moment, 54 here with clouds in Boston. Visibility not the greatest at the moment as it is 5:06. Well, the Red Sox looking for a spark, anything to get them going, and it looks like they got it on Wednesday night.
5: High drive, left field. That's up there, and it's gone. Home run. Coming off the bench, Say-Dog.
1: Call from Nesson. Red Sox beat the Phillies at Fenway 3-1. The two teams set to finish that series tonight. But again, just remember, it's going to rain later. Boston City employees being urged to return to the office in person. WBC's James Rojas has more from Southie.
6: Citing a 2024 study, Councilor Ed Flynn says remote work policies would potentially cost the city of Boston between $1.7 and $2.1 billion in annual tax revenue. That, along with small businesses and local restaurants seeing a decline in customers, he's introduced a resolution resolution urging the city of Boston resume in-person work for a minimum of 4 days and cut back on hybrid or virtual meetings.
7: The financial district is looking for Boston to lead. City employees need to get back to work.
6: Flynn says the city can no longer afford all sectors of the economy to work from home indefinitely and continue to contribute towards failing commercial property values. In Southie, James Rojas, WBZ, Boston's News Radio.
1: Whale watching season getting underway in Boston with a later start than usual this year, and there's a big reason why.
8: They're loading up the ships with refreshments.
9: Really what I hope people walk away with is a connection to the natural world.
8: Linnea Mayfield Kaplan, a lead naturalist with Boston Harbor City Cruises, tells me the season was delayed because endangered North Atlantic right whales lingered in the area longer than expected.
9: Because we still have a couple of slow zones in place through May 17th, we have decided to push our start date until May 18th, so Monday. So just a couple days later than normal, but that's just to give them extra time to clear the area so that we can ensure we're keeping them extra safe.
8: Right whales are among the most endangered animals on the planet, with fewer than 400 remaining in the world. Now that they've moved on, City Cruises is launching whale watch tours at a Long Wharf with New England Aquarium naturalists on board every trip to guide you through what you're seeing. Jay Willett, WBZ, Boston's News Radio.
1: And it is 5:08 here Thursday morning in Boston. It is time now for business. We head over to Bloomberg's Courtney Donahoe.
10: The Senate has narrowly confirmed Kevin Warsh as chair of the Federal Reserve. The vote yesterday was the slimmest confirmation margin ever for a head of the central bank. Jay Powell's term as chair ends tomorrow. Inflation is hitting Americans hard. Producer prices in April gained a much hotter than expected 6% from a year ago. The snapshot at the wholesale level yesterday followed a report on Tuesday that showed a steep increase in consumer prices. Despite inflation worries, the S&P 500 managed to hit an all-time high yesterday. Stocks are building on those gains this morning. S&P futures are up 17 points, Dow futures rising 215. And the Iran war is going to make your car's oil change more expensive. The U.S. imports a significant portion of the raw material used to make motor oil from the Middle East, and damage to a major supplier's facility in Qatar will take a year to repair. These industrial lubricants are in very short supply.
11: I'm Courtney Donahoe, Bloomberg Business on WBZ, Boston's News Radio.
1: Still to come.
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1: Cloudy start, softly windy out there, too. The rain showers are coming, and we will talk about that forecast coming up here in just a few moments. Plus, the latest on the summit between President Trump and Chinese President Xi Jinping. The very latest coming up at 5:09.
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9: Red Sox snapped their two-game skid by beating the Phillies 3-1. Cedan Rafaela with a pinch-hit two-run home run in the sixth inning to put the Sox ahead for good. Trevor Story also homered in this one. Interim manager Chad Tracy says that was nice to see.
10: We've talked a lot about that in here, and tonight we get the long ball. And, you know, instant runs, it's still three. We want to get more, obviously, but two big swings in big spots.
9: Rubber game between the Sox and Phillies is tonight at Fenway. First pitch, 6:45. The NFL will unveil its full schedule for the upcoming season tonight at 8. And in golf, Scottie Scheffler is looking to defend his PGA Championship title as the second major of the season tees off this morning at Aronimink Golf Club in Pennsylvania. Dan Watkins, WBZ, Boston's News Radio.
11: Right now, we've got clouds here in Boston. At the moment, it is 5:13. Back on those roadways. 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Traffic on the threes. Here's Lori.
12: All right. We are still dealing with a couple of slow spots out there this morning. In fact, one of them is inside the Callahan Tunnel. The work crew has finally cleared. All lanes are open, but things are trying to get back up to speed. This is on Route 1A northbound at the Callahan Tunnel there. Again, all lanes have been reopened. The work crew has cleared out, but it's going to take some time for things to get back up to speed. We are still dealing with stop-and-go traffic through the Ted Williams Tunnel. So keep in mind that is on the westbound side of the Ted Williams Tunnel. We're still dealing with delays there. Pike eastbound at the Ted Williams Tunnel. Road construction still in effect. The right lane is closed off. This is eastbound on the Mass Pike at the Ted Williams Tunnel. So we're waiting for these work crews to clear out of there completely, but it's done some damage to the morning commute so far. In Woburn, we have a disabled vehicle in the breakdown lane. It's 93 northbound, right by 128, the cloverleaf there, so keep an eye out for that. For the most part, though, things are looking good for us right now. No major problems if you're traveling on 93 southbound, heading in from, you know, starting to get heavy through Andover, but it's just heavier volume, more folks out there with you right now. Lori Grant, WBZ's traffic on the threes.
11: And Lori, looks like clouds going to be the winner today. Yesterday, we did have a switch on and off from sunshine to clouds, a little bit of rain. Today, that rain is more in the forecast. All you got to do is look at the radar, and the showers are coming our way. It's raining in Worcester at the moment. Those showers will be headed east, and it looks like we're going to have some impact showers throughout the course of the day. And tomorrow a little bit as well before we clear out for the weekend.
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11: And good morning, I'm Jim McKay, and here are the five things you need to know at 5:15. China issues warnings about the U.S. and its relationship with Taiwan. More on the President Trump summit from Beijing in just a moment. Kick the Drive campaign now underway inside of 1 month to the World Cup. Organizers trying to get people on the tee and off those roads around Route 1. City of Boston defending themselves in court against a DOJ lawsuit against one of their sanctuary city policies. And residents of Cambridge last night holding a vigil for two of the victims wounded in Monday afternoon's shooting along Memorial Drive. Suspects still waiting to be medically cleared for an arraignment. Two of the most powerful leaders in the world meeting in China, and the whole world seems to be watching. President Trump meeting with Chinese President Xi Jinping.
13: Xi opening the summit saying the U.S. and China have more common interests than differences.
14: It's an honor to be with you. It's an honor to be your friend.
13: But during their closed-door meeting, a warning from the Chinese. State media reports Xi warned Trump that disagreements over Taiwan, which Beijing claims as part of its territory, could bring the two countries into conflict, saying, handled well, the two countries can maintain stability. If handled poorly, the two countries will collide or even clash.
11: Well, the president describing the talks as great, he would not comment on any discussions the two leaders had about Taiwan. Well, funds from One Big Beautiful Bill are now being used to help improve security and safety at airports all over the country.
12: The FAA says it's spending $16 million to equip all of its ground vehicles at airports with GPS transponders, so controllers will be able to see and track those vehicles. It comes in the wake of the collision at LaGuardia Airport in March. A fire truck that did not have a transponder collided with an Air Canada regional jet, killing two pilots and injuring dozens of passengers, along with the crew in that fire truck. The NTSB investigation into the incident continues. Federal aviation officials, though, already made that recommendation on the transponders in a preliminary report. Michelle Franzen, ABC News.
11: Well, Senate lawmakers advance a resolution to suspend senators' pay during a government shutdown. The measure would only apply to members of the upper chamber and does not need to be approved by the House or signed by the president. It's a move that could give lawmakers a powerful incentive not to shutter federal departments over funding disputes in years to come. The resolution would take effect after the midterm election. Attorney General in South Carolina says he plans to retry Alex Murdaugh after the state Supreme Court tossed his murder conviction.
15: South Carolina's highest court was unanimous, overturning the murder convictions of Alex Murdaugh after the killings of his wife and son at their home in 2021. This comes because of the alleged actions of a court clerk. None of this means that Murdaugh, who is 57 years old, is getting out of prison. He's serving a 40-year federal sentence and a 27-year state sentence for the financial crimes.
11: ABC's Steve Ansusami reporting. Prosecutors say Murdaugh killed his wife and son to distract from financial crimes. It's now 5:19. A team in Boston digging up artifacts from years past, and you might be waiting so long to help out, they'll need to dig you up too.
16: Calling the Boston Archaeology Department the hottest ticket in town is somewhat misleading. The draw doesn't stop at city limits.
17: We actually have people from other states that, when they get a spot, travel to Boston just to volunteer for us. We had somebody from Georgia that had gotten a hotel room, flew all the way up.
16: Volunteers devour the open spots at Boston Digs instantly. Archaeologist Joe Bagley says they're gone in seconds. The department started in 1983 to see what they could find as planning for the big dig got underway. Kathleen is a longtime volunteer who used to be an archaeologist herself.
18: It is literally the tangible aspect of history. This is reaching back and touching it.
16: Today they're scraping away at a trench outside a schoolhouse from 1806. Kyle Schaffel, WBZ, Boston's News Radio.
11: Well, the first checks off quite a big list. The Army Corps of Engineers completing roadwork on the Bourne Bridge ahead of schedule. All traffic lanes are now back open to traffic. You may recall that all started a few weeks ago and was expected to continue through next week. Well, as the school year starts to wind down, students across Massachusetts are reviving a classic way to hang out with friends.
19: Like many teens across the state, Wellesley High School senior Will Zalosh has been bit by the hacky sack bug.
20: I just saw a bunch of videos on my phone, and I was like, that looks really fun. And once I started playing, I can't really put it down. It got me.
19: Since around April break, videos of teens playing hacky sack have exploded across social media. And now schools across the state are creating their own hacky sack teams, where they show off their skills and crazy trick shots on social media. An Instagram account called MIAA Hacky Sack ranked Wellesley as the best in the state. Senior Danny Collard says everyone at school does it, and it's a great way to bring people together.
21: It brings together some very random groups, like in my gym class. I think that's the best part. Like in my gym class, I met some new kids just playing around. They're like, yeah, hop in. So it was really just like it builds a community, and it kind of just took over the school.
19: And for these graduating seniors, they say it's a great way to spend time with their friends before they go separate ways. From Wellesley, Kyle Bray, WBZ, Boston's News Radio.
11: And the most watched original movie on Netflix is now hitting the road.
22: Netflix is teaming up with AEG Presents for a K-pop Demon Hunters global concert tour that, according to a release, promises to bring a live experience that'll bring elements of the two-time Oscar award-winning film to life in spectacular ways. A waitlist has been set up for fans eager to learn how to buy tickets and which cities the tour will stop in. Brian

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5: 5:23 as we are right back to it. Out on those roads, checking traffic every 10 minutes with Lori Grandy and the Subaru Retailers of New England All-Wheel Drive. Traffic on the threes.
6: Still dealing with a disabled vehicle in the breakdown lane, though. 93 northbound, right at 128 in Woburn. Just keep an eye out for that. Traffic continues to increase, but move well on 93 southbound through Andover and Woburn and heading in towards Boston right now. So far, so good. But we do have some problems with late working work crews over at the Callahan Tunnel. They just cleared. All lanes have been reopened there, but still stop-and-go traffic westbound through the Ted Williams Tunnel. The eastbound side is, we're dealing with road construction. Still, the right travel lane is blocked off at the Ted Williams Tunnel. So the Ted Williams Tunnel is tough in either direction right now. So far, so good if you're coming in on the Pike for the most part until you hit that situation there at the Ted Williams Tunnel. But it looks good from Millbrae to that point. So far, so good on routes 2 and 9. How many times can I say so far, so good? It's still early enough that things are moving well for us. Lori Grandy, WBZ's Traffic on the Threes.
5: All right there, Lori. Early enough. That is the key phrase there. Now, the forecast is brought to you by Long Home as we check in with WBZ AccuWeather meteorologist Joe Lundberg.
7: Jim, it's early enough that we've not seen much in the way of rain just yet, but that is going to start to change as we go deeper and deeper into the day. There's some rain right now that's coming up from Narragansett Bay up into the western suburbs and spreading up into New Hampshire. There's some rain showers around the hills of Worcester and across much of the Connecticut River Valley and the Berkshires. This is going to start to fill in from south to north across the area, so we expect that rain to get steadier and heavier as we transition from the morning to the afternoon hours. That'll continue into early tonight. So in terms of impactful weather, that rain is more impactful on driving around the area for the afternoon drive home, or a high 60 to 64. Rain becomes more intermittent late tonight, though 49. Still a wet day tomorrow, breezy, chilly, some rain and drizzle early, a shower later, the high 54. Then all of a sudden we flip a switch and it gets warmer with sunshine Saturday. Mid to upper 70s, 60s on the Cape and the Islands. Sunday, sunshine and some clouds, even warmer, high 82 to 86, cooler for the Cape and the Islands. I'm AccuWeather meteorologist Joe Lundberg, WBZ, Boston's News Radio.
5: And at the moment here in Boston, we are looking at temperatures in the mid-50s. It is 5:26.
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5: New England business now. Gas prices up another 2 cents overnight after days of some stabilizing despite sitting in the nosebleed section of Gas Price Stadium. Drivers in the U.S. have yet to turn to EVs. Sales are still sluggish, but a modest increase starting to emerge. Sales of EVs in much of the rest of the world are surging. Drivers in Europe, Asia, Latin America are looking at the alternative, but not so much here. And in China, Toyota says its sales are down for a second month in a row on claims its gas-powered vehicles have taken a hit during the U.S. war with Iran. Well, we don't have the rain quite yet, but we certainly have got the breeze and the sky is not looking too good here this morning. Rain showers in Worcester at the moment, and they're coming our way here in Greater Boston. Your 5:30 news coming up. Vice President Vance is going to be in New England today. We'll tell you what he's up to. We have ourselves a shark sighting. We will tell you where. That's another sign that you know things are getting warmer out.

0: there, and this teak season has been brutal thus far. Doing that tick check for your dog and a whole lot more. That's all coming up. Your 5:30 news on the way next.
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0: Mid-50s, we've got clouds in Boston. It's raining in Worcester. Just getting started at 5:30 here on this Thursday morning, May 14th, 2026. Thank you so much for joining us. I'm Jim McKay, and here's what's happening. We are waiting on the rain. In the meantime, here in Greater Boston, we're still holding onto our hats. A windy start, what should be an eventual windy, rainy day ahead of us. Highs up around 60. Those showers will linger into tomorrow, but behold, we've got sunshine and some real nice conditions on the way for this weekend. At 5:31, Vice President J.D. Vance set to be in New England today.
11: The Vice President will be in Maine one day after he announced a national anti-fraud task force to crack down on Medicare and Medicaid fraud. But his trip will be about more than just the task force.
12: We're going to campaign a little bit with Paula Page and talk about the fraud efforts that we have going on.
11: Paul LePage is the former governor of Maine. The Republican is running for Congress. As Governor LePage came under scrutiny for refusing to implement voter-approved Medicaid expansion and for what has been described as his unfiltered rhetoric. Linda Kenyon, CBS News, Washington.
0: At 5:32, well, you never know these days, especially in the summer off the coast of New England.
13: Just you wait and you see, you swim in with sharks.
0: And we've got our first white shark sighting of the season coming off the coast of Martha's Vineyard. As always, state officials are now starting to put out the Be Shark Smart warnings ahead of Memorial Day weekend, which, by the way, is just over a week away. as the waters around Cape Cod warm, the presence of those sharks only continuing to grow. At 5:32, anyone out there with dogs? Well, you know what it's like to do those tick checks, and this year especially. Well, it's been a really rough spring for ticks.
14: The nice weather is here, and Massachusetts is entering peak season for ticks. And that's why public health officials are urging vigilance against tick bites. Public Health Commissioner Dr. Robbie Goldstein says residents should take precautions like checking themselves for bites after spending time outdoors. At the latest Public Health Council meeting, Goldstein said early surveillance data shows emergency department visits have risen for tick bites as people get back outside. Experts are especially worried about nymph-staged deer ticks this month and next, which are about the size of poppy seeds and can spread Lyme disease and more. In addition, health officials are ramping up monitoring of alpha-gal syndrome spread through Lone Star ticks, which have become more prevalent in Massachusetts because of warmer winters. Brooke McCarthy, WBZ Boston's News Radio.
0: And as we continue here on the auction block today in Woburn, the SUV once belonged to Karen Reed will be up for auction. This will be a live in-person auction, no online bidding. J.J. Manning Auctioneers managing it. It's going to be held at Manzi Appraisers in Woburn. It is a 2021 Lexus LX570. The Kelley Blue Book value has the SUV ranging around $60,000 in its condition. Now, of course, there are also pending lawsuits after Karen Reed was acquitted in the death of John O'Keefe, but that auction is set to go live here at around 2 o'clock this afternoon. 5:33 now. 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Traffic on the threes. Where are we starting, Lori?
15: Well, we're still dealing with delays getting through the Callahan Tunnel. Route 1A northbound still jammed up between the tunnel and East Boston right now. We're also seeing problems with the Ted Williams Tunnel westbound. It's jammed up between Logan Airport and 93, so watch out for that delay. And the eastbound side of the Ted Williams Tunnel also dealing with a work crew still out there. The right lane is closed off, and that's why we're seeing delays getting through East Boston right now. So delays in either direction getting through the Ted Williams Tunnel. The earlier disabled vehicle we had on 93 northbound at 128 in Woburn, that's now been cleared out of the way. 93 southbound starting to slow now, 495 to 133. Lots more volume through Andover. Lever connector also getting heavier now, getting around that garden curve and onto Storrow Drive. So far, the Tobin is okay. Northbound on 93 and a Route 3 northbound. Heavier through Raintree now as you approach the expressway. And the expressway starts to really bunch up there right around Granite Avenue. Not stopped just yet. Getting slow, though. Granite Avenue on into the city. Lori Grandy, WBZ's traffic on the threes.
0: And Lori, we are looking at cloudy skies here this morning. And eventually, we will have some rain showers heading our way here in Greater Boston. And some rain right now at the moment across Western Mass and Worcester. And it's going to be lingering throughout the course of today into tonight. For tomorrow, we will start to clear out, highs into the mid-50s, so it's still going to be pretty cool out there. Then this weekend, plenty of sunshine, both Saturday and Sunday, mid-70s for Saturday. We're into the 80s on Sunday. We are looking at a really nice weekend of weather. At the moment, mid-50s here in Boston at 5:35. Will State Trooper Kevin Traynor laid to rest after a funeral in Salem attended by thousands of brothers and sisters in uniform along with friends and family.
16: Draped in an American flag, Trooper Kevin Traynor's casket was carried into St. James Church in Salem Wednesday as thousands of law enforcement officers and first responders from near and far lined the streets outside.
17: And although his life was cut tragically short, it was a life of meaning, of purpose, an impact that few could equal.
16: At the funeral service, Governor Maura Healey hailed Trooper Traynor as a hero.
17: In fact, he was there for all of us. Even after his detail was done and he was on his way home, he answered the call without hesitation. That's who Kevin was.
16: The 30-year-old was killed 1 week ago in the line of duty while responding to stop a wrong-way driver on Route 1 in Linfield.
0: That is WBZ-TV's Aaron Parsegian with more, and Traynor's badge number has also been retired. Flying solo, well, more people do in the Bay State than most other states in the nation.
18: You can only hope this guy's partner is listening.
19: I'd rather be married than pretty much anything else.
18: Good for him and for all the married couples in the Commonwealth and beyond. But a new survey finds around 30% of Bay State residents never get married. sixth highest among single folks in the U.S.
20: I'd say the new generation just isn't motivated to do that. They're always on the move.
18: On the flip side, the CDC says Massachusetts has one of the lowest divorce rates in the nation.
21: Nah, I mean, it is what it is. You know what I'm saying? You win some, you lose some.
18: The only states with fewer married folks are Rhode Island, Nevada, Hawaii, New Mexico, and New York checks in at number one. Chris Fama, WBZ. Boston's News Radio.
0: And we're coming up on 5:38 now here in Boston on this Thursday morning business time. We head to Bloomberg's Courtney Donahoe.
22: Cisco is cutting thousands of jobs as it pivots to the artificial intelligence market. The largest maker of networking equipment has been overhauling its business to better serve data center customers handling AI tasks. These changes are attracting new clients. And Cisco's restructuring plan is designed to further improve its position. The company's layoffs will affect fewer than 4,000 jobs. Staying with tech, chip makers have led an unprecedented rebound in stocks since the start of April, casting off the turmoil in the markets driven by the war in the Middle East. Wall Street is looking at gains today with the S&P 500 at a record high. S&P futures are rising 16 points, Dow futures gaining 215. And exports of U.S. jet fuel overseas has surged to an all-time record. Global demand jumping from the Iran war. Refiners in Texas and Louisiana are plugging some of the supply gap for airlines in Europe and Asia.
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0: And we continue here with clouds in greater Boston, but other parts of the state right now seeing those showers. And eventually we're getting into more of your top stories, including more discussion about the World Cup, including some different types of security concerns. We'll tell you about it next at 5:39.
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6: Red Sox take down the Phillies 3-1. Sonny Gray with another strong outing on the mound, striking out six while allowing just two hits and one run in six innings of work. Gray says it felt more normal for him last night with the season-high six

0: strikeouts.
1: Something honestly I've been kind of digging into a little bit because I strike people out and I haven't been. Just trying to find the why of that. And I think I'm getting closer to that.
0: Gray's strikeout numbers are down this season compared to his career averages. The Sox square off with the Phillies again tonight. First pitch is at 6:45. And in the NBA playoffs, the Cavaliers beat the Pistons in overtime 117-113. The Cavs have a 3-2 series lead. Game 6 is Friday night in Cleveland. Dan Watkins, WBZ, Boston's News Radio.
2: And right now we are looking at clouds here in Boston. It's raining a bit in Worcester at the moment. 5:43, we're checking traffic and weather together every 10 minutes, and it's brought to you by the Subaru Retailers of New England. All-wheel drive traffic on the threes. Here's Lori.
3: All right, Jim, we got a problem with the crash right now. It's inside the O'Neill Tunnel southbound, right at the Government Center Callahan Tunnel off-ramp there. So keep that in mind as you're heading across the Zakin Bridge into the tunnel right now. Also, still dealing with delays in the Callahan Tunnel. Route 1A northbound is tied up between the tunnel and East Boston, and traffic continues to slow as well through the Ted Williams Tunnel, westbound and eastbound, still seeing some delays there as well. Tobin Bridge traffic slowing now. Chelsea curves to the center span lever connector is full, and traffic continues to be a problem for us outside of town. We have a crash reported now. Route 2 eastbound, right by Sudbury Road in Concord. Lori Grandy, WBZ's traffic on the threes.
2: And Lori, we're looking at clouds here in Greater Boston outside of a steady breeze. Not too bad of a morning out there. In fact, almost feels a little warm out there in certain spots. We do have rain showers coming on the radar here for Greater Boston. It's raining already in Western Mass. Different parts of the South Coast now getting some showers. The rain is heading our way, lingering throughout Thursday tonight, then into Friday, but we're clearing the decks and we should have a spectacular weekend. We're talking sunshine in the 70s and 80s all weekend long.
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2: And thank you so much for joining us here on this Thursday morning. I'm Jim McKay, and here are the five things you need to know. At 5:45, Vice President J.D. Vance touching down in Maine today, speaking to state Republicans at the Bangor International Airport. Another sign we are getting warmer. We have ourselves a white shark sighting. First one of the season off the coast of Martha's Vineyard. Karen Reed SUV on the auction block. Let the in-person bidding begin this afternoon at 2 o'clock in Woburn. State environmental officials are still putting out the warnings for you, your family, and your four-legged family members. Do those tick checks. This spring has been absolutely brutal for ticks. The total number of hantavirus cases tied to a Dutch cruise ship rising to 11.
5: We are now hearing from the first American to test positive, who's now isolated in a biocontainment unit at the University of Nebraska Medical Center. Dr. Stephen Kornfeld telling CNN about the precautions the medical team takes as they monitor him.
6: They're in full hazmat gear or proper protective gear, and I just see a pair of eyes.
5: The oncologist from Oregon jumped in to help passengers when the ship's doctor got sick.
7: Kornfeld among 16 Americans being evaluated in Nebraska.
2: ABC's Victor Akendo reporting three passengers have died in the outbreak. Federal lawsuit accusing Secretary of Agriculture Brooke Rollins of violating separation of church and state.
8: A federal union and seven USDA employees accused Rollins of violating the Establishment Clause of the First Amendment by frequently invoking Christianity in work emails, including crediting, quote, gratitude towards a living God in her Thanksgiving email, writing that, quote, God gave us the greatest gift possible in her Christmas email, and describing the story of Jesus' resurrection as, quote, the greatest story ever told in her Easter email. In response to the lawsuit, a USDA spokesperson told ABC News that they don't comment on pending litigation, but will keep the plaintiffs in their prayers. Peter Haralambos, ABC News.
2: Well, it's now 5:47. A bill that would allow additional funding to Ukraine is now heading to the House floor. Legislation would affirm U.S. support for Ukraine, impose new economic sanctions on Russia, and also help fund Ukrainian reconstruction whenever that war ends. Homeland Security Secretary Mark Wayne Mullen is defending the role of ICE at major public events, including this summer's FIFA World Cup matches.
9: Mullen unapologetically defended immigration enforcement as central to ICE's identity. And he told me that while there's no plan for mass immigration sweeps, officers are not going to ignore the agency's core mission.
10: We're not there to go round up mass individuals, but we are always looking for the worst of the worst. We're going to continue to do that.
2: CBS's Nicole Skanger reporting.

0: Reporting Mullen also warning about the negative impact of repeated shutdowns on the department's operations. Meantime, cities and towns across the Commonwealth are sharing their FIFA frustration.
1: I'm here at the Lexington Visitor Center. The lawn is where large Jumbotron screens are going to be set up where soccer fans can enjoy live matches and amazing food from local vendors. At least that's the plan. The problem is nothing can be set in stone just yet because the town has not received its FIFA license to legally show the matches.
2: When was the application submitted?
3: It was late February.
2: It's
3: a while ago, yes.
1: Sandia Iyer is Lexington's Economic Development and Tourism Director. Now, the town isn't alone. Around 15 other organizations have yet to receive approval from FIFA, as well as any word back.
3: Frustration comes from lack of communication.
1: But, license or not, Iyer says some sort of FIFA celebration will be held in town. In Lexington, James Rojas, WBZ, Boston's News Radio.
0: After a series of attacks at Tewksbury State Hospital, the state is lifting a ban on the use of handcuffs, pepper gel, batons, and other less lethal tools by hospital security staff. Officials saying it's an important step towards improving safety for staff, first responders, patients, and the surrounding community. While there have been four violent assaults reported at Tewksbury State Hospital in recent weeks, the WBZ TVI team saying police respond to about 1,000 calls a year at that facility. Patriots rookie arraigned on domestic assault and battery charges at Newton District Court after an altercation this week at a Boston College residence hall. Hutchins was a captain at BC before the Patriots drafted him last month. He pleaded not guilty to a misdemeanor charge of assault and battery on a family or household members. The nonprofit responsible for Camp Harborview has a new headquarters at Dorchester.
4: We are trying to make Boston a home for everyone, and Camp Harborview is a very critical piece of that.
5: Mayor Michelle Wu attended the ribbon cutting at the official grand opening of the Connors Leadership Academy on Morrissey Boulevard in Dorchester.
6: My dad was sort of famous for saying that most of these kids didn't even know the ocean was there.
5: That's Kevin Connors. His father, Jack Connors, started up the summer camp, Camp Harborview, in 2007, along with Mayor Menino on Long Island.
6: They all get on a ferry boat every morning and have breakfast on the boat and then go out and do things like sailing, tennis, have a regular camp experience. They have lunch out there and then they have dinner on the boat ride home.
5: This new facility offers a year-round safe space for young people to gather, be mentored, and for the team leadership program. From Dorchester, Sherry Small, WBZ Boston's News Radio.
0: Well, and as you get older, many realize you don't need to keep every one of those possessions.
7: Mel Brooks, who's turning 100 next month, is donating his personal archives to the National Comedy Center. Among the 20,000 documents heading to Jamestown, New York, are the lyrics to this song from The Producers.
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13: If you're blue and you don't know where to go to, why don't you go where fashion sits?
0: We are looking at a whole lot of clouds out there in greater Boston and a lot of us dealing with rain showers already, and they are quickly heading east. We'll talk about that coming up in the forecast as we check those roads with Lori Grandy. Also, a novel fit only for the Corleone family. We will tell you all about it coming up next. It is 5:52 here on this Thursday morning.
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0: And right now we are looking at cloudy skies here in Boston. It is 5:53. Traffic and weather together. 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Traffic on the threes. Here's Lori.
24: All right, got some problems right now on the Sagamore Bridge, Route 3 southbound. It is a tractor trailer that has a tire fire. It is in the breakdown lane. Again, it's right there at the Sagamore Bridge, Route 3 southbound. Of course, just want to remind you that the work over at the Bourne Bridge has been completed, and all the regular lanes are reopened there on the bridge, so that's good to go. That was supposed to go until the 20th, but they did it earlier, which is nice. In Concord, dealing with a collision on Route 2 eastbound. This is right by Sudbury Road. You're jamming up at Emerson Hospital to that point there. Watch out for a crash as well inside the O'Neill Tunnel southbound downtown, right at the Government Center Callahan Tunnel off-ramp. We are seeing some slow-moving traffic coming in on the Zakin Bridge. Not stopped, but it is definitely slow. Still delays getting through the eastbound side of the Ted Williams Tunnel. This is due to road construction. The right travel lane is still blocked off there. Meantime, 93 southbound is hung up at Sullivan Square. The Tobin Bridge is slow from the Chelsea curves to the center span. The northbound side of the expressway hangs up right around East Milton Square now to Southampton Street. Lori Grandy, WBZ's traffic on the threes.
0: All right there, Lori, and we're checking that forecast here. We've got to get through a couple of rough days of weather before we have a nice, beautiful weekend in store for us. More details there with WBZ AccuWeather. Weather meteorologist Joe Lundberg.
25: Cloudy today, a breezy cool day with rain at times. Steadiest and heaviest this afternoon and early tonight. Watch for flooding on streets and in poor drainage areas, along with travel delays. Our high 60 to 64. Cloudy and breezy late tonight. Rain becoming more intermittent, low 49. Breezy and chilly tomorrow with some rain and drizzle in the morning, then a shower or two in the afternoon, high 54. Saturday will turn out mostly sunny, breezy, and much warmer, high 74 to 78, 60s on the Cape and the islands. Even warmer Sunday with sunshine and some clouds, the high 82 to 86, much cooler across the Cape and the islands. I'm AccuWeather meteorologist Joe Lundberg, WBZ, Boston's News Radio.
0: Well, it's an offer you can't refuse. A member of the Corleone crime family is back in a new Godfather novel.
26: Random House has acquired a Godfather novel authorized by Mario Puzo's estate and written by best-selling author Adriana Trigiani. Scheduled for a fall 2027 release, Connie will focus on the Corleone family member played by Talia Shire in the films. It explores how Connie forges her own path in a world that underestimates her.
27: Now they'll fear you.
28: Maybe they should fear you.
26: CBS's parent company, Paramount Skydance, retains film rights. Jennifer Kuiper, CBS News.
0: And a legal victory for the daughter of Michael Jackson.
29: Paris Jackson claimed over $625,000 in bonuses that executors of her father's estate paid to law firms in 2018 were excessive. Now a Los Angeles judge has agreed with Paris Jackson, saying the money must be returned to the estate. Paris's attorney said the bonuses were wasteful gift-giving. In a statement to ABC News, a spokesperson says Paris has always been focused on what's best for her family and that it's a massive win for them and that the estate is supposed to be prudent and financially responsible. Alex Stone, ABC News, Los Angeles.
0: 5:57. By the way, thanks to the success of the new Michael Jackson biopic, Billie Jean back in the top 20 of the Billboard Hot 100 yet again. Your 6 o'clock news on the way next. We've got Jeff Brown, Lori Grandy standing by coming up.
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6: Good morning, 6 o'clock. Not a bad start to the morning. We've got partly to mostly cloudy skies, but a hint of sunshine as well. 54 degrees as we get started on this Thursday. 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Thanks for being with us this morning. I'm Jeff Brown. It is going to be close to a washout, though.
25: Today will be cloudy, breezy, and cool. We'll have periods of rain, steadiest and heaviest this afternoon and early tonight.
6: That is WBZ AccuWeather meteorologist Joe Lundberg. It finally starts clearing up late tomorrow, which will pave the way for what looks to be a perfect weekend. A teenager faces some serious charges after Boston police chase him down on the streets of Jamaica Plain when seen with a loaded handgun while leaving a school in the neighborhood. The 16-year-old's identity has not been released because the suspect is a minor. It's not clear if the teen has a record of misconduct, but an arraignment is set for West Roxbury Juvenile District Court today. Arraignment is also expected this morning for the suspect in a shooting rampage on Memorial Drive in Cambridge this week.
8: I turned and I ran. I heard the gunshots go off.
9: It's just wild that something like that can happen so close.
6: 46-year-old Tyler Brown will be formally charged after doctors refused to grant him medical clearance, delaying those charges by a day. A Massachusetts State Police trooper and a U.S. Marine both credited with bringing the violence to a stop. Officials say Brown has a lengthy criminal and mental health record and fired off some 60 rounds on Monday afternoon, a vigil last night in Cambridge for the two victims with critical wounds who continue to recover. The party might soon be over at Boston City Hall with a call to come back to the office
7: 4 days a week.
10: Citing a 2024 study, Counselor Ed Flynn says remote work policies would potentially cost the city of Boston between $1.7 and $2.1 billion in annual tax revenue. That, along with small businesses and local restaurants seeing a decline in customers, he's introduced a resolution urging the city of Boston resume in-person work for a minimum of 4 days and cut back on hybrid or virtual meetings.
11: The financial district is looking for Boston to lead. City employees need to get back to work.
10: Flynn says the city can no longer afford all sectors of the economy to work from home indefinitely and continue to

0: contribute towards failing commercial property values. 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
1: A power surge at Fenway Park as the Red Sox use home runs to beat the Phillies. The Sox in Philadelphia is expected to wrap up the series, weather permitting, tonight. First pitch at 6:45. Emergency action plans for the upcoming World Cup soccer tournament will take effect on June 1st. Meantime, Lexington wants to party with the World Cup, but can't. WBZ's Drew Mulholland is here with details. Good morning, Andrew.
2: Good morning, Jeffrey. Yeah, plans are on hold, but ready to go. The holdup is with the approval process of FIFA.
3: Goal!
2: I love that guy.
1: Take a breath, would you?
2: A little bit processy, that whole process with FIFA there. Local officials say the application to host watch parties is still under review. It is expected a final approval could come by the end of the week.
1: Local officials say that their finger is ready to push the go button, but they just can't get it there because of that lack of approval.
2: We'll see.
1: All right, Drew, thank you. It's 6:03. Let's get you moving this morning. It's Thursday, and we're on the roads every 10 minutes. Laurie Grandy joins us with the Subaru Retailers of New England. All-wheel drive, traffic on the threes. Morning, sunshine.
4: Good morning, you, and good morning, Drew, and good morning to Jeffrey as well, and all the people out there right now. We have a couple of things going on. First off, a crash on Route 2 eastbound. It's right by Sudbury Road. You're going to find yourself slowing down, though, there at Emerson Hospital getting to that point. Let's get a check now of the upper end of 128 with Kristen Eck. She's got the Needham Bank traffic drone report.
5: Good morning, Lori. And so far, no mayhem has gotten loose on 128 southbound out of Gloucester, heading down toward the Cloverleaf in Reading, about 30 minutes to make that trip. Beyond that, you're still okay heading down toward the Mass Pike in Weston. Kristen Eck with the Needham Bank traffic drone report.
4: We have some problems on Route 3 southbound at the Sagamore Bridge. The problem is a tractor trailer with a brake fire. The fire is out now, but still it's sitting there, Route 3 southbound at the Sagamore Bridge. Downtown still dealing with delays due to late working work crews. This is inside the Ted Williams Tunnel eastbound. O'Neill Tunnel northbound. Meantime, there is a crash just cleared by the Callahan Tunnel off-ramp, so that's good to get it out of the way for us. It is slow, though, through the Callahan. Route 1A southbound is tough. Bell Circle to Boardman Street. Northbound Expressway really starts to bunch up right around East Milton Square, and it's still about an 18-minute ride in. Lori Grandy, WBZ's traffic on the threes.
1: Well, this is definitely not going to be the pick of the week, although as we get started this morning here in Boston, it's not bad. We're actually seeing some clear skies, or at least partly cloudy skies in the eastern skyline. 54 right now here in the city. We're expecting temperatures to be just around 60 today. Again, that's below normal, but I'm burying the lead. We've got a lot of rain headed our way. Periods of rain will pick up in intensity late this afternoon and continue overnight tonight. Some leftover showers tomorrow. It's going to take some time to clear on out of here, but eventually will tomorrow night, which is going to pave the way for a perfect-looking weekend. This is the weekend we've been waiting for, with temps at least in the 70s and maybe topping 80 on Sunday. Right now, it's headed downhill. 54 and mostly cloudy in Boston. At 6:06 on this Thursday morning, it is finally time to watch the whales.
6: They're loading up the ships with refreshments.
7: Really what I hope people walk away with is a connection to the natural world.
6: Linnea Mayfield Kaplan, a lead naturalist with Boston Harbor City Cruises, tells me the season was delayed because endangered North Atlantic right whales lingered in the area longer than expected.
7: Because we still have a couple of slow zones in place through May 17th, we have decided to push our start date until May 18th, so Monday. So just a couple days later than normal, but that's just to give them extra time to clear the area so that we can ensure we're keeping them extra safe.
6: Right whales are among the most endangered animals on the planet, with fewer than 400 remaining in the world. Now that they've moved on, City Cruises is launching whale watch tours out of Long Wharf with New England Aquarium naturalists on board every trip to guide you through what you're seeing. Jay Willett, WBZ, Boston's News Radio.
1: Sharks are back. Marine officials confirm the first great white shark of the season. The evidence washes up on a beach on Martha's Vineyard. Experts say the sharks are here, right on cue, and you better beware. The season of the ticks kicks into overdrive.
8: Public Health Commissioner Dr. Robbie Goldstein says residents should take precautions like checking themselves for bites after spending time outdoors. Experts are especially worried about nymph stage deer ticks this month and next, which are about the size of poppy seeds and can spread Lyme disease and more. In addition, health officials are ramping up monitoring of alpha-gal syndrome spread through Lone Star ticks, which have become more prevalent in Massachusetts because of warmer winters. Brooke McCarthy, WBZ Boston's News Radio.
1: Massachusetts leads the way and flying solo.
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0: to anything else.
1: Good for him and for all the married couples in the Commonwealth and beyond. But a new survey finds around 30% of Bay State residents never get married. Sixth highest among single folks in the U.S.
2: I'd say the new generation just isn't motivated to do that. They're always on the move.
1: On the flip side, the CDC says Massachusetts has one of the lowest divorce rates in the nation.
3: Nah, I mean, it is what it is. You know what I'm saying? You win some, you lose some.
1: The only states with fewer married folks are Rhode Island, Nevada, Hawaii, New Mexico, and New York checks in at number one. Chris Fama, WBZ. Boston's News Radio.
4: At 6:08, more job cuts are on the board this morning. Let's find out details with business news. Courtney Donahoe joins us. Good morning, Courtney.
5: Good morning. And strangely enough, at a major employment platform, LinkedIn is cutting workers in the tech industry's latest move to reduce headcount in the artificial intelligence age. Executives at the professional social network told workers that the company must operate more profitably. The reductions at the Microsoft-owned company will impact a range of job functions, including engineering, product, and marketing. However, the full scope of the cuts are still not clear. Checking in on the markets this morning, the tech rally rolling on. Stocks look set to extend yesterday's record on all the momentum surrounding artificial intelligence. Traders are also watching the developments out of President Trump's summit with Chinese leader Xi Jinping. S&P futures are rising 18 points. Dow futures gaining 250. I'm Courtney Donahoe, Bloomberg Business on WBZ Boston's News Radio.
4: Still to come. 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
1: Red Sox beat the Phillies 3-1 to snap their two-game skid. Cedán Rafaela's pinch-hit two-run home run broke the 1-1 tie in the sixth inning. Interim manager Chad Tracy says Rafaela has that clutch gene in big moments.
2: He didn't just go up there hacking right away. They threw him some spin and stuff moving away from him that he stayed off and just patiently waited out to get something that he liked and got a good swing off. So I thought it was a heck of a plate appearance in a pinch-hit spot.
1: The Sox close out their homestand with a chance to take the series against the Phillies tonight. First pitch is at 6:45. The NFL will release its full 2026 schedule tonight at 8, and golf's second major of the season, the PGA Championship, gets underway at Aronimink Golf Club in Pennsylvania this morning. Scottie Scheffler is the defending champ. Dan Watkins, WBZ, Boston's News Radio.
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4: All right, Jeff, our first stop is in Concord with a collision on Route 2 eastbound. It's right at Sudbury Road, and traffic is jammed from Route 62 to that point there. Still dealing with problems. Route 3 southbound right at the Scenic Highway in Sagamore. It's due to a earlier tractor trailer with a tire fire. It's in the breakdown lane. The fire department is on the scene there. The fire is out, but the vehicle is still there. Eastbound Mass Pike, watch out for delays actually getting through the Ted Williams Tunnel still to the airport, and that's because of a late working work crew we had out there. Route 1 northbound still tied up between the Callahan Tunnel and East Boston. The southbound side is slow. Bell Circle to Boardman Street. All right, let's check out what's happening on the upper end of Route 3 with Kristen Eck. She's got the Needham Bank Traffic Drone Report.
5: Lori, we're seeing delays on Route 3 southbound from 495 in Chelmsford down past the on-ramp coming on from the Lowell Connector and 129. But after that, you bust out of that and you're okay for the time being, heading down to 128 Burlington. Kristen Ack and the Needham Bank Traffic Drone Report.
4: You know, we're already dealing with delays on the northbound side of the expressway. It really starts to bunch up there and slow down at the Furnaceburg Parkway, stop and go up towards Southampton Street. After that, it's better. Mainly a 20-minute ride now between Braintree and Boston. Lori Grandy, WBZ's Traffic on the Threes.
3: So not a bad start this morning here in the city. Some breaks in the clouds just after sunrise. It is 55 degrees. Going to only get to about 60 today, but we do have some steady and some at times heavy rain moving in.
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3: Now, the steadiest and heaviest of the rains are expected later on this afternoon. The radar shows the picture right now. It's coming down at a pretty good clip out in portions of western Mass, but some scattered showers through central Massachusetts as well this morning. Great looking weekend, if you can hang on, coming up. Thank you for being with us on this Thursday morning. It's May 14th. I'm Jeff Brown, and here are the five things you need to know at 6:15. Tense talks. President Trump and China's leader Xi Jinping discuss Iran and a potential superpower conflict. That kicks off a two-day summit meeting in Beijing. Decision day. The U.S. Supreme Court is expected to rule on a ban of a key abortion drug sometime today after putting a lower court's ruling on hold. Rescued several people taken to the hospital overnight after a crash in the waters not far from Logan Airport. Game on. Marine officials confirm the first great white shark after evidence washes on a beach on Martha's Vineyard. State Trooper Kevin Traynor is laid to rest in an emotional service in Salem.
6: Draped in an American flag, Trooper Kevin Traynor's casket was carried into St. James Church in Salem Wednesday as thousands of law enforcement officers and first responders from near and far lined the streets outside.
7: And although his life was cut tragically short, it was a life of meaning, of purpose, an impact that few could equal.
6: At the funeral service, Governor Maura Healey hailed Trooper Traynor as a hero.
7: In fact, he was there for all of us. Even after his detail was done and he was on his way home, he answered the call without hesitation. That's who Kevin was.
6: The 30-year-old was killed 1 week ago in the line of duty while responding to stop a wrong-way driver on Route 1 in Linfield.
3: WBZ-TV's Aaron Parsegian says, as a tribute to Traynor, his badge number with the Massachusetts State Police has been retired and will never be issued again. The Lexus SUV, at the center of two high-profile murder trials, goes on the auction block today in Woburn.
8: It's Karen Reed's vehicle that police and prosecutors still insist was used to run down John O'Keefe outside of a Canton home after a night of heavy drinking and heavy snow in Canton 4 years ago. The 2021 Lexus 570 has some 12,000 miles, and the broken taillight prosecutors claimed was evidence of the deadly encounter with O'Keefe has been fixed. It's anyone's guess how much the selling price may be, but bids at JJ Auctioneers are expected to range from less than $70,000 to more than $200,000. The proceeds go to Karen Reed. Jim McKay, WBZ, Boston's News Radio.
3: After a series of attacks at Tewksbury State Hospital, the state is lifting a ban on the use of handcuffs, batons, and other less lethal tools by security staff. Officials say this is an important step toward improving safety conditions for workers, first responders, the patients, and the surrounding community. While there have been four violent assaults reported at Tewksbury State Hospital in recent weeks, the WBZ-TV I-team says police respond to about 1,000 calls every single year at that facility. It's 6:18 and mostly cloudy skies this morning. Some rain on the way. It's 55 right now in Boston. Dig this. The dirt is calling, but you're going to have to get in line.
9: Calling the Boston Archaeology Department the hottest ticket in town is somewhat misleading. The draw doesn't stop at city limits.
10: We actually have people from other states that, when they get a spot, travel to Boston just to volunteer for us. We had somebody from Georgia that had gotten a hotel room, flew all the way up.
9: Volunteers devour the open spots at Boston Digs instantly. Archaeologist Joe Bagley says they're gone in seconds. The department started in 1983 to see what they could find as planning for the big dig got underway. Kathleen is a longtime volunteer who used to be an archaeologist herself.
11: It is literally the tangible aspect of history. This is reaching back and touching it.
9: Kyle Schaffel, WBZ, Boston's News Radio.
3: Also, dig this. Local students are bringing back an old classic without the flannel shirts or the grunge music.
12: Like many teens across the state, Wellesley High School senior Will Zalosh has been bit by the hacky sack bug.
13: I just saw a bunch of videos on my phone, and I was like, that looks really fun. And once I started playing, I can't really put it down, just it got me.
12: Since around April break, videos of teens playing hacky sack have exploded across social media, and now schools across the state are creating their own hacky sack teams where they show off their skills and crazy trick shots on social media. An Instagram account called MIAA Hacky Sack ranked Wellesley as the best in the state. Senior Danny Collard says everyone at school does it, and it's a great way to bring people together.
14: It brings together some very random groups, like in my gym class. I think that's the best part. Like in my gym class, I met some new kids just playing around. They're like, yeah, hop in. So it was really just like it builds a community, and it kind of just took over the school.
12: And for these graduating seniors, they say it's a great way to spend time with their friends before they go separate ways. From Wellesley, Kyle Bray, WBZ, Boston's News Radio.
3: The first boxes are checked off a very big list. The U.S. Army Corps of Engineers completes its latest round of work on the Bourne Bridge, and they completed ahead of schedule. All travel lanes have been reopened to the traffic now. Ultimately, that bridge is scheduled to be replaced following the completion of the new construction of a Sagamore Bridge, with plans for the construction on the Bourne anticipated to start after the work begins in late 2027. The full funding for the Bourne Bridge replacement is still being locked down. A career retrospective from coast to coast. Seattle's own The Head and the Heart in Boston tonight. Show at the Box Center Wang Theater coming up. This is the final gig of a mini tour for the band, celebrating the 15th anniversary of the release of their debut album. Weekend is calling, and what a great looking weekend on the way. 6:21, we'll check traffic and weather together coming up next.
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2: All right, let's get moving. It's 6:23 Thursday morning. 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All-wheel drive, traffic on the threes.
3: Well, folks, I got to tell you, we're not off to a fantastic start out there. We do have some problems right now downtown. First off, Storrow Drive westbound right at Mass Ave. There is a collision and the right travel lane is blocked off there. That's Storrow Drive westbound at Mass Ave. Ted Williams Tunnel is very heavy and slow now. The Tobin Bridge, slow Carter Street to the Leverett Connect. Route 1A northbound is tied up through the Callahan Tunnel. The southbound side is slow going Bell Circle to Boardman Street. There's also a lot of heavy volume at the entrance to the Sumner Tunnel right now. Got some issues as well on Route 2. Let's go right to Kristen Eck. She's got the Needham Bank Traffic Drone Report.
4: Lori, it was a crash on Route 2 eastbound right at the lights at Sudbury Road in Concord. They're just driving away with those vehicles now. They're taking them westbound. It is backed up beyond Route 62 and Emerson Hospital, not quite back to the Concord Rotary, and there's a mile backup getting into the Rotary itself, too. Kristen Eck in the Needham Bank Traffic Drone Report.
3: And we're looking at about a 21-minute ride in now northbound on the expressway. The delays begin at the Furnaceburg Parkway, 93 southbound, slow through Medford Square, getting in towards the lower deck of 93. Watch out for delays as well. This is, well, actually, it's not causing too much of a delay, but it is causing some issues. Route 3 southbound, there's a disabled truck in the right travel lane about a mile before the Sagamore Bridge. It had an earlier tire fire, so the fire is out, but they're still waiting for a tow truck there. Lori Grandy, WBZ's Traffic on the Threes.
2: Meteorologist Joe Lundberg joins us now with a four-day WBZ AccuWeather forecast. Joe, certainly looks like things are going to go downhill pretty fast.
5: They are. I mean, there's an upper-level low that's rolling in from the west. There's a storm that's well off the North Carolina coast. And these two are going to combine forces throughout the day to bring us rain. Now, it's pretty spotty in nature right now, and that's probably going to be the case for most of the morning commute. That's the good news. The bad news is, once these get together, there could be a real soaking rain for the midday and afternoon hours, which is really going to compromise the drive home with wet highways, poor visibility, travel disruptions. Our high today, 60 to 64. That heavier rain lingers for a while tonight before tapering off, letting up tonight, late tonight, a low 49. Bit of rain and drizzle tomorrow morning, then a shower or two in the afternoon, high 54. Then after that, winds go west, drives everything offshore. Sun comes out Saturday. It gets a lot warmer, 74 to 78. And Sunday, partly sunny, even warmer, low to mid-80s, cooler on the Cape and the islands. I'm AccuWeather meteorologist Joe Lundberg, WBZ, Boston's News Radio.
2: I don't think I heard anything until you said great-looking weekend or words to that effect coming up, Joe. Right now in Boston, cloudy skies and some rain on the way. It is 55 here in the city. 626, New England Business Now. Flight attendants start flying a little bit friendlier skies. United Airlines flight attendants approve a new union contract that will give them their first raise in 6 years. This is a new 5-year deal, covers nearly 30,000 flight attendants. A pay bump of more than 30% is the main attraction, but the airline will now cover boarding pay, which compensates workers for the work they do before the plane leaves the gate. Clouds in Boston.
6: He's choosing Texas, I can tell.
2: A lot of much-needed rain on the way, too. Coming up on WBZ News Radio this morning, an overnight rescue in local waters. President Trump treated to a state banquet in a superpower summit in China, and America's mayor goes back to work. We'll check on these stories and more coming up next, right here on WBZ Boston's News Radio. 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
6: She's from Texas, I can tell.
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10: Good morning, 6:30, Thursday morning in Boston. Cloudy skies for the most part. In the city right now, it's 55 degrees. We do have some rain right on our doorstep. Good to be with you as we're driving to work on this Thursday. I'm Jeff Brown, and here comes the rain again.
11: A cool and breezy day today with rain much of the time, steadiest and heaviest of which will fall this afternoon and early tonight.
10: That is WBZ AccuWeather meteorologist Joe Lundberg. Coming up, the weekend we've been waiting for. You never know these days in the summer off the coast of New England, and it starts early. These days,
12: we've got our first white shark sighting of the season coming off the coast of Martha's Vineyard. As always, state officials are now starting to put out the shark smart warnings ahead of Memorial Day weekend, which, by the way, if you can believe it, just over a week away. As the waters warm around Cape Cod, the presence of sharks only continuing to grow. Jim McKay, WBZ Boston's News Radio.
10: Happening right now. An overnight rescue in Boston Harbor. Several boaters have been hospitalized this morning after being plucked from the waters late last night, not far from Logan International Airport. First responders say they're not sure what caused this boat to crash, and they're also not sure how many boaters were left in the water. A developing story this morning. More details to come. Governor Maura Healey clears the way for a Chelmsford firefighter to get paid while on leave recovering from serious injuries that he sustained in a 40-foot fall at the Firefighting Academy in Stowe. Nick Spinelli continues his recovery at home, but he has almost used all of his personal time off. The fire department at Chelmsford says it cannot legally put him on paid leave since Spinelli was working for the state, not the town, at the time of the fall. The bill from the governor would eliminate that loophole and allow Spinelli to be paid. Power surge at Fenway Park as the Red Sox use home run bats to beat the Phillies. Sox and Phils will wrap up that series at 6:45 tonight. Golf's second major gets underway in Pennsylvania in just a few minutes. The PGA Championship, first off the tee at 6:45 this morning. Defending champion and Scottie Scheffler goes at 2:05 this afternoon. And the NFL is out with its regular season schedule tonight. The only thing we know for sure for the Patriots is that they will play the Lions in Munich, Germany on November 15th. And the countdown keeps ticking for World Cup soccer in Greater Boston.
13: Less than a month to go till the World Cup comes calling in Boston, and state health officials say the event's emergency plans will kick into effect on June 1st. That's well ahead of the opening match of Haiti versus Scotland on the 13th. The seven matches at Boston Stadium are expected to draw 2 million people ready to spend $1 billion during the tournament. Meantime, officials with the Kraft Group remind fans driving to the stadium on game day is still an option. There are plenty of satellite parking options, but you better have a ticket if you'll be tailgating. Security will screen three times. It's not clear how much the lots will charge, but public transportation on the MBTA will cost $95. Jay Willett, WBZ Boston's News Radio.
1: 6:33 coming up on WBZ News Radio. Let's eat. President Trump and Xi Jinping break bread in China. Details coming up next. Let's check on the roads now with Laurie Grandy and the Subaru Retailers of New England all-wheel drive traffic on the threes.
14: All right, we start off with a check of Route 2. Here's Kristen Eck. She's got the Needham Bank traffic drone report.
15: I have good news, Lori. That crash on Route 2 eastbound at Sudbury Road in Concord has cleared. It is, though, jammed right back through the Concord Rotary at this point and about a one-mile wait getting into the Rotary to get down to that mess. Kristen Eck in the Needham Bank traffic drone report.
14: We're also dealing with a crash on Storrow Drive westbound. This is right at Mass Ave, and the right travel lane is blocked off there. You're going to jam up at the Fairfield Street footbridge getting to it. Watch out for delays as well. Still, Route 1 is slow through Peabody now, approaching the Jug Handle lights. The Tobin Bridge delays begin at Carter Street. The Ted Williams Tunnel is slow going east and westbound right now. And the Callahan Tunnel is finally eased out for us. We had a late work crew over there. 93 southbound hung up from the Fellsway now to the lower deck. Northbound expressway jams up at the Furnaceburg Parkway, basically 24 minutes from Braintree into the city. Lori Grandy, WBZ's traffic on the threes.
1: Well, here in the Boston area and on the shoreline, we're actually seeing some breaks in the clouds, but make no mistake, this day is going downhill fast. We do have some scattered showers not far from the city, just north and west of town, and steadier rain out of the western part of the state. It's all headed this way. 55 right now in Boston. We'll be in the low 60s today. The steadiest of the rain arrives this afternoon into the overnight hours and is likely to extend into tomorrow morning as well. It's going to be a chilly Friday, but as the skies break later in the day, we're paving the way for a great looking weekend. Suddenly the temperatures will jump into the 70s and low 80s coming up, and it looks like it's going to be with us for quite some time, by the way. Right now it's 55 and about to get a little bit worse here in Boston. 6:35 on this Thursday morning. President Trump is treated to a state banquet by China's Xi Jinping as we speak, after the two superpower leaders begin meetings in a two-day summit.
16: I really look very much forward to our discussion. It's a big discussion. There are those that say this is maybe the biggest summit ever. They can never remember anything like it. I can say in the United States, people aren't talking about anything else.
1: The president is expected to push Xi to use China's influence in convincing Iran to agree to U.S. terms in an effort to end the war, while Xi warns the president that continued support of Taiwan could end with dangerous consequences and lead to a conflict between China and the U.S. Now, back home on Capitol Hill, Democrats continue to press Interior Secretary Doug Burgum over the price of gas.
17: The prices are higher, then there's more revenue coming into the system.
18: So this is good for American families that they're paying $1.40 more a gallon for gas?
17: I'm not saying that, but I'm thrilled that they're paying. I'm thrilled that they're paying about a buck less than they were during the Biden administration. I mean, that's exciting. And these prices are going to drop quickly again because now we actually have supply.
1: Gas prices are up another 2 cents nationwide overnight. Kevin Warsh is in as next head of the Fed. Jerome Powell is about to be out. Powell's term comes to a close tomorrow officially, though he will remain on the Federal Reserve Board for the next couple of years. Warsh, a former Fed governor himself, gets Senate confirmation largely along party lines. He's promised to maintain the Federal Reserve's independence, although President Trump continues to push for lower interest rates. Vice President J.D. Vance arrives in Maine today. Travelers to and from Bangor International told to expect heavier than normal traffic. The vice president is here as the president's heavy on eliminating welfare fraud, which the administration is convinced is an activity that costs the government tens of billions of dollars a year. This visit comes a day after Vance tells California the Trump administration will withhold more than $1 billion of Medicaid funding because California has not done enough to mitigate fraud. In Maine, even with the extra security, airport officials expect minimal flight delays. More dads are spending more time at home these days. WBZ's Drew Mulholland is here to take a deeper dive. Good morning, Andrew.
19: Morning, Jeffrey. Yeah, new research finds fathers with a college education are tending to kids more often and cutting into work hours to do it. The American Institute for Boys and Men says housework and child care chores have increased more than 4 hours a week for men over the past few years, and it's starting to look like the trade-off of 1 hour more at home is coupled with 1 hour less at work. Experts say this used to happen only with women, especially leading up to the pandemic, but now the shift in household priorities driven by dads.
1: I'm watching this firsthand with my daughter and her growing family, and it is an absolute rat race raising two young children these days.
19: I bet it is.
1: It's crazy. Courtney Donahoe knows all about that. It's 6:38. She checks in with business news this morning. What about it, Courtney?
14: Oh, and definitely. That's why I'm so tired every single day. And maybe why I need a cocktail. And this is why we're talking about bars, because they are rethinking the way they do business to attract patrons. The price of a cocktail has soared. And Sticker Shock, one of the reasons behind the major shift in drinking behavior. Patrons now pregame at home, have one drink instead of two or three, or even skip a cocktail altogether. According to a Gallup survey, the share of adults who drink alcohol dropped from 67% in 2022 to 54% last year. So a number of bars are offering cheaper drinks to build a loyal customer base. They're offering cocktails from $10 to $12, and that's encouraging some folks to even order a second or a third. Checking on the markets this morning, solid gains for stocks on a rally in tech shares. S&P futures are up 18 points. Dow futures rising 320. I'm Courtney Donahoe, Bloomberg Business on WBZ Boston's News Radio.
1: Just ahead. To me, I be work, work, work, work, work, work. Well, the party could soon be over at Boston City Hall. We'll explain next. Good morning. It's 6:39.
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2: Red Sox take down the Phillies 3-1. Sonny Gray had a season-high 6 strikeouts over 6 innings on the mound. Gray says he thinks that they can build off of this win.
3: Need to win as many games as we can and keep pushing forward because I do think one of those runs or one of those streaks is coming for us.
2: The Sox square off with the Phillies again tonight as they close out their homestand. Ranger Suarez is on the mound for Boston against his old team. First pitch is at 6:45. In the NHL playoffs, the Avalanche advanced to the Western Conference Finals after beating the Wild in overtime 4-3 to close their series out in 5 games. And the NFL will release the full 2026 schedule tonight at 8. Dan Watkins, WBZ, Boston's News Radio.
0: What up, my people? It is 6:43 on this Thursday morning, and it looks like we're starting to see some action on the roadways. Let's check it out now and every 10 minutes with Laurie and the Subaru Retailers of New England. All-wheel drive traffic on the threes.
4: Hey, girl, hey. We have some problems right now in Methuen. There's a crash on 495 southbound just before 213. It is in the breakdown lane. Now, downtown Sorrel Drive westbound still dealing with a collision in the right lane right at Mass Ave. Traffic jams up at the Fairfield Street footbridge there. Sumner Tunnel is heavy, especially at the entrance. The Ted Williams Tunnel is back to the airport. The Tobin Bridge delays already kicked into gear as that jams up at Carter Street. 93 southbound stop and go spot pond on in. Very heavy out there this morning. Let's check out what's happening on Route 2. Here's Kristen Eck. She's got the Needham Bank traffic drone report.
5: Laurie, we've got about a half mile backup getting into the Concord Rotary on Route 2 East. After that earlier crash near Sudbury Road is gone, so things are still backed up beyond Emerson Hospital, and now that volume is surging forward, and you're slow all the way down toward Walden Pond. Kristen Eck in the Needham Bank traffic drone report.
4: All right, still dealing with delays as well. Eastbound on the Mass Pike through Weston now from 95 or 128 to the supermarket overpass and slow through the Ted Williams Tunnel eastbound as well. Lori Grant, WBZ's traffic on the threes.
0: My gray sky is starting to envelop all of greater Boston this morning. We had some breaks in the clouds early on, but showers not far behind and some heavy rain on the way this afternoon.
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0: 55 right now in the city. This, by the way, is going to be as close to a washout as we are going to get, and we certainly do need the rain. A lot of Massachusetts is in a heightened state of drought these days. Big improvements, though, on the way this weekend. Thank you for being with us on this Thursday morning. It's May 14th. I'm Jeff Brown, and here are the five things you need to know. At 6:45, facing charges, the suspect in a Memorial Drive shooting spree in Cambridge is expected to be arraigned a little later this morning. Overnight rescue. Several people taken to local hospitals following a late-night boat crash in Boston Harbor. Show me the money. Governor Healey files a bill to close a loophole that will provide paid leave for a local firefighter recovering from a 40-foot fall. Grand finale. The World Cup announces Shakira, Madonna, and BTS will be the halftime act at the final match coming up in July. Put away the sweatpants. Boston might be going back to the office.
6: Both private and public employees shifted to remote and work-from-home policies during the pandemic, but Councillor Ed Flynn says that continuing policy is hurting Boston's local businesses. So he's introduced a non-binding resolution urging the City of Boston to resume in-person work a minimum of 4 days a week. Opinions in Southie are mixed.
7: So I'm for it, but I know it's going to be hard for a lot of people that have longer commutes and kids and other things to think about.
8: I see the benefit of being virtual. I think a lot of people have been able to pick up jobs they wouldn't necessarily from not being in person, but I could see how local businesses are definitely failing, especially in the area.
6: Flynn says the public sector has a responsibility to bring back foot traffic. In Southie, James Rojas, WBZ, Boston's News Radio.
0: In fact, Boston Mayor Michelle Wu has said that Fidelity Investments' decision to bring most of their corporate workers back to the office 5 days a week is a good move and will help boost the local economy. New numbers from the U.S. Census shows that America's population is barely edging higher, with the U.S.'s largest cities seeing population growth pretty much at a standstill, while mid-level cities are driving whatever growth there is. In fact, Fort Mill, South Carolina, the nation's fastest growing city, outpacing nearby Charlotte, the country's 14th largest area. Experts say immigration effects from President Trump's policies and a declining birth rate in the U.S. are both to blame. Rudy Giuliani returns to television after emerging from critical condition and treatment of pneumonia at a Florida hospital. The 81-year-old Giuliani, known as America's mayor, returns to Mike Lindell's TV network and declares he's feeling 100% and is making a very, very full and complete recovery. The total number of hantavirus cases on a Dutch cruise ship has risen to 11.
9: We are now hearing from the first American to test positive, who's now isolated in a biocontainment unit at the University of Nebraska Medical Center. Dr. Stephen Kornfeldt telling CNN about the precautions the medical team takes as they monitor him.
10: They're in full hazmat gear or proper protective gear, and I just see a pair of eyes.
9: The oncologist from Oregon jumped in to help passengers when the ship's doctor got sick.
11: Kornfeldt among 16 Americans being evaluated in Nebraska.
0: It's ABC's Victor Okendo, a French woman, is using an artificial lung to stay alive after her condition has declined rapidly since developing the symptoms of that virus on that cruise ship. Meantime, the CDC says any Americans who happen to be treating and recovering at home, or at least watching for symptoms at home, do not need to remain in isolation. It's 6:49 on this Thursday morning. Gray skies, heck of a lot of rain on the way this morning and especially this afternoon. Many are wondering why the suspect behind the shooting spree in Cambridge this week was still a free man with such a troubled past.
12: In a statement, Tufts University's Director of Media Relations, Patrick Collins, says Tyler Brown was part of a program called My Turn, Tufts Education and Reentry Network, until February of this year when he stopped attending. My Turn is an on-campus civic studies program helping returning citizens pursue higher education. The State Parole Board mandated Tyler Brown take part in it when they granted him release from prison last year. Now, Tufts says it's actively working to gather information about this week's shooting and cooperating fully with law enforcement authorities. Madison Rogers, WBZ, Boston's News Radio.
0: A teenager faces serious charges after Boston police chase him down in the streets of Jamaica Plain after being seen with a loaded handgun while leaving a school in the neighborhood. The 16-year-old's identity has not been released because the suspect is a minor. It's not clear if the teenager does have a record of misconduct, but arraignment is set for West Roxbury Juvenile District Court today. 8 lives remain for this cat who takes a tumble from a 10-story Boston apartment building. The 1-year-old cat, called Maisie, continues to recover after 2 broken legs and a collapsed lung following the fall and before surgery scheduled for tomorrow. Officials with the MSPCA Angel Medical Center in Boston say she's in supportive care at the animal hospital right now, but they are confident that she will overcome the injuries. You know, you can't take it with you. And one legendary comedian is now sharing the wealth.
13: Mel Brooks, who's turning 100 next month, is donating his personal archives to the National Comedy Center. Among the 20,000 documents heading to Jamestown, New York, are the lyrics to this song from The Producers.
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0: 653. Let's check the roads this Thursday morning with the Subaru Retailers of New England all-wheel drive. Traffic on the threes.
4: You know, we're already in the thick of things out there. We have a disabled vehicle. This is northbound on the expressway for you to watch out for. It's right by Adams Street. Overall, the delays begin at the Furnace Brook Parkway, and the ride is 26 minutes from Braintree up to the O'Neill Tunnel. 93 southbound is tied up from Spot Pond now all the way to the Zakin Bridge. Lever connector is full. Route 1, slow going through Peabody, lots of volume there. Tobin Bridge is tough at Carter Street. Airport tunnels are full, and there's a crash on Storrow Drive westbound. It's right at Mass Ave. Right lane is knocked out there, and traffic is jammed from the Fairfield Street footbridge. All right, let's check out what's happening now on the upper end of Route 3 with Kristen Eck. She's got the Needham Bank traffic drone report.
5: We're seeing delays, Laurie, on Route 3 southbound from 495 in Chelmsford down to Concord Road in Billerica, and then it's starting to back up on the ramp to 128 north in Burlington as well. Kristen Eck in the Needham Bank traffic drone report.
4: Now, the toughest delays we're seeing eastbound on the Mass Pike. It's very slow through Weston from 95 or 128 there to the supermarket overpass, and still heavy volume through the Ted Williams Tunnel. Lori Grandy, WBZ's traffic on the threes.
0: We check the four-day WBZ AccuWeather forecast brought to us by your New England Toyota dealer, your hybrid all-wheel drive headquarters. Here's meteorologist Joe Lundberg.
21: Today will be cloudy, breezy, and cool. We'll have periods of rain, steadiest and heaviest this afternoon and early tonight. That can lead to flooding on streets and in poor drainage areas, along with some travel disruptions. Our high today, 60 to 64. Cloudy and breezy late tonight, with rain becoming more intermittent, low 49. Tomorrow, cloudy, breezy, and rather chilly, with some rain and drizzle at times in the morning, then a shower or two in the afternoon, the high just 54. For Saturday, sunshine returns, becoming breezy and much warmer in the afternoon, high 74 to 78, 60s on the Cape and the islands. Sunday, sunshine, some clouds, and even warmer, high 82 to 86, much cooler across the Cape and the islands. I'm AccuWeather meteorologist Joe Lundberg, WBZ, Boston's News Radio.
0: Increasing clouds, 55 in Boston.
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0: 656. 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
23: We are trying to make Boston a home for everyone, and Camp Harborview is a very critical piece of that.
24: Mayor Michelle Wu attended the ribbon cutting at the official grand opening of the Connors Leadership Academy on Morrissey Boulevard in Dorchester.
25: My dad was sort of famous for saying that most of these kids didn't even know the ocean was there.
24: That's Kevin Connors. His father, Jack Connors, started up the summer camp, Camp Harborview, in 2007, along with Mayor Menino on Long Island.
25: They all get on a ferry boat every morning and have breakfast on the boat, and then go out and do things like sailing, tennis, have a regular camp experience. They have lunch out there, and then they have dinner on the boat ride home.
24: This new facility offers a year-round safe space for young people to gather, be mentored, and for the team leadership program. From Dorchester, Sherry Small, WBZ Boston's News Radio.
0: Clouds in Boston. Get some rain on the way, and we do need the rain. Coming up on WBZ News Radio this morning, an overnight rescue on the waters of Boston Harbor. Several people in the hospital this morning. President Trump and China's leader break bread in Beijing, and keeping a clock may help you sleep better at night. Go figure. We'll check on those stories and more coming up next, right here at WBZ Boston's News Radio. Stay with us. and stay informed. It's the only way to go. Good morning. It's 6:57.
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0: Morning. It's 7 o'clock on a Thursday morning in Boston. You know what? We're still seeing some breaks in the clouds here in the city and portions south of town, but the rest is under cloudy skies and some rain very close by. 55 degrees as we get started together on this Thursday morning. 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I'm Jeff Brown. Let's get soaked.
21: A soaking rain on the way today, steadiest of which will fall this afternoon into early tonight. Temperatures barely getting past 60.
0: That is WBZ weather meteorologist Joe Lundberg. We are expecting the rain to move out sometime tomorrow afternoon, and then it's off to the races this weekend with very warm weather, temperatures in the 70s and 80s. Happening now, a late-night rescue in the waters of Boston Harbor.
28: A boat crash near Logan International Airport sends four people to the hospital. Boston EMS confirmed this morning that crews responded to a boat crash late Wednesday night, working alongside Massport to reach victims who were stranded on slippery shoreline rocks near the airport. Four patients were safely extricated and transported to area hospitals. Their conditions have not been released at this time. It is unclear what caused the crash or how many people were actually on board. WBZ News Radio is working to get more details this morning. 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
0: Well, in a rare show of power, the Red Sox used the bats to beat the Phillies. It's amazing how that works, right? Sox in Philadelphia are expected to wrap up the series tonight. That, of course, will be weather permitting. First pitch otherwise is set for 6:45. Golf's second major tournament is now underway in Pennsylvania this morning. Defending champion Scottie Scheffler at the PGA Championship tees off at 2:05 this afternoon. And the NFL is out with its regular season schedule tonight. The only thing we know for sure is the Patriots are going to play the Lions in Munich, Germany on November 15th. The Lexus SUV at the center of two high-profile murder cases goes on the auction block today.
9: It's Karen Reed's vehicle that police and prosecutors still insist was used to run down John O'Keefe outside of a Canton home after a night of heavy drinking and heavy snow in Canton 4 years ago. The 2021 Lexus 570 has some 12,000 miles, and the broken taillight prosecutors claimed was evidence of the deadly encounter with O'Keefe has been fixed. It's anyone's guess how much the selling price may be, but bids at JJ Auctioneers are expected to range from less than $70,000 to more than $200,000. The proceeds go to Karen Reed. Jim McKay, WBZ Boston's News Radio.
0: We learned this morning that keeping a clock might be the key to a good life. Tell me more. WBZ's Drew Mulholland is here.
11: From the man who has never hit the snooze button.
0: That is correct, my friend.
11: True story, people. Daily routines may strengthen circadian rhythms and support health aging. A study out of Johns Hopkins University shows middle-aged adults and seniors benefit from more regulated patterns of rest and activity. Researchers say keeping a regular meal, bedtime, and workout schedule can help you age more slowly. So can limiting alcohol, nicotine, and caffeine, and getting plenty of sunlight during the day. Okay, I like that one.
0: I gotta tell you, I'm a creature of habit.
11: I know.
0: Like, it's almost a problem, but yeah. But the issue is I'm consistently tired. I don't know what's up.
12: Can I just tell you that, yeah, you guys, that this morning, this has not happened to me, I don't think, ever in my life, that the alarm for me to leave the house went off to wake me up this morning.
0: Was it the same time that you were supposed to depart?
12: Yes, exactly. And I was like, what?
0: Doesn't make it easy, does it?
11: Oh. In your defense, that's too early.
0: Let's check the roads now. The Subaru Retailers of New England all-wheel drive traffic on the threes.
12: All right, got some issues on 495 right now. Let's check in with Kristen Eck. She's got the Needham Bank traffic drone report.
5: Lori, it's a crash up in Methuen on 495 southbound right before 213. Tow trucks are on scene. They've got the right lane taken. Stay to the left. You are back to Route 97 in Haverhill. Kristen Eck in the Needham Bank traffic drone report.
12: You know, we're also dealing with some problems on 495 northbound in Bellingham. That is an accident as well. Just after Route 126, the left-hand lane is blocked off there. Got a 25-minute ride in on the northbound side of the expressway. We had a breakdown right by Adams Street. That luckily has been cleared out of the way. 93 southbound jams up at Spot Pond all the way to the Zakim Bridge. Traffic continues to be slow as well. Route 1, lots of volume through Linfield. In fact, we're getting word of a crash right near the Linfield Tunnel on Route 1 southbound. We'll keep you posted on that. Tobin Bridge right back to the Revere Beach Parkway. Sumner Tunnel, Ted Williams Tunnel, they're tied up as well. Some good news, though, with the crash on Storrow Drive westbound at Mass Ave. That's been cleared. Lori Grandy, WBZ's traffic on the threes.
0: Mostly cloudy skies here in Boston, the greater Boston area, I should say, because the distinction here is in the city. We're still seeing some broken clouds here in Boston and points south of town, but showers are not far behind. We are seeing some scattered showers on the radar just outside of the city, especially to the southwest of town. And we are expecting to see a wider range of rainfall moving in later on this afternoon. Some steadier rain will be here late today into the overnight hours. It continues into the early mornings tomorrow. Daytime highs today will get into the low 60s, but this is going to be a soaking rain for a lot of people. Now, tomorrow, the rain eventually does come to a close. It'll be a cool day with highs only in the 50s, but clearing skies by the end of the day is going to signal the start of a great-looking weekend coming up. Saturday, we're expecting highs in the 70s, and then Sunday, we might top 80 degrees. Right now in Boston, 55, and increasing clouds here in the city. 7:06 this Thursday morning on the roller coaster of life. Many people in Massachusetts prefer to go it alone.
14: She's still weighing her options on the whole marriage thing.
15: I'm not sure. I haven't quite decided yet.
14: While they are in wedded bliss.
16: I have a great partner, so work off each other well.
17: I think it's a good thing. You have somebody to spend your time with, go on vacations. I have a son. There's nothing better than being a parent. Having a family's great.
14: Most agree, according to the numbers. 70% of Bay State residents get married, but 30% never do. Sixth highest in the nation. Younger folks, he says.
16: My generation got married earlier and had kids or whatever. They're trying to do all that on their own, have their own careers.
14: Rhode Island ranks slightly higher than Massachusetts in single perpetuity. New York has the most unmarried people in the U.S. Chris Fama, WBZ. Boston's News Radio.
0: You might wait years for a chance to dig up something that's been there for years.
4: With spades, shovels, and sifters, Boston archaeology volunteer Kathleen is digging up an old schoolhouse in Dorchester from 1806. Archaeologist Nadia Klein is sifting nearby.
13: So this is some brick. There's glass in here. We've got windows.
4: Volunteers sometimes wait for years to get on the department's coveted digs. Joe Bagley runs the show here and says people desperately want to volunteer on projects in a city with so much history.
18: One of the easiest things about my job is justifying my existence.
4: He says even having a city archaeologist at all is rare.
18: All the city archaeologists in the country can fit around a large table at an average restaurant.
4: The city first started the department as the Big Dig was planned in 1983. Kyle Schaffel, WBC, Boston's News Radio.
0: A company with a big name is plotting a big comeback now. It's 7:08. Let's learn more with Bloomberg Business. Here's Courtney Donahoe.
19: Well, we're talking about Lululemon, and its incoming CEO gave her first speech to employees this week, pledging to put the athleisure brand back on track.

0: Heidi O'Neill joins the company from Nike this September. She says her priority will be to recapture sales growth. O'Neill also adds that she'll listen and learn before making decisions, adding that this brand's best work is still ahead. Lululemon has struggled with issues for some of its products and rising competition for yoga wear. Checking on your money this morning, tech stocks, they are on a hot streak. Traders are optimistic that talks between the U.S. and China will improve trade ties, including expanding market access for American businesses into China. S&P futures are up 21 points on the way to another record high. Dow futures rising 350. I'm Courtney Donahoe, Bloomberg Business on WBZ Boston's News Radio.
1: Still to come. I'm still bad, babe. Social media, you've been warned. We'll explain next. It's 7:09.
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11: Red Sox snapped their 2-game skid by beating the Phillies 3-1. Cedan Rafaela with a pinch hit 2-run home run in the 6th inning to put the Sox ahead for good. Trevor Story also homered in this one. Interim manager Chad Tracy says that was nice to see.
12: We've talked a lot about that in here, and tonight we get the long ball. And, you know, instant runs, it's still 3. We want to get more, obviously, but 2 big swings in big spots.
11: Rubber game between the Sox and Phillies is tonight at Fenway. First pitch, 6:45. The NFL will unveil its full schedule for the upcoming season tonight at 8. And in golf, Scottie Scheffler is looking to defend his PGA Championship title as the second major of the season tees off this morning at Aronimink Golf Club in Pennsylvania. Dan Watkins, WBZ, Boston's News Radio.
13: We're on the move with scattered showers this morning. Let's check on the highways now. Laurie Grandy and the Subaru Retailers of New England all-wheel drive traffic on the threes. 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
14: All right, Jeff, in Westwood right now, 95 northbound, there is a disabled vehicle in the center lane. This is just before University Avenue, so keep an eye out for that. 128 southbound, by the way, is tough through Linfield now approaching Washington Street. Let's get a check of 495, the upper end, with Kristen Eck. She's got the Needham Bank traffic drone report.
15: I have some good news here, Lori. That crash on 495 south before 213 in Methuen just cleared a few minutes ago. So all the travel lanes are open, nothing left to look at, but you're still back beyond Route 97 in Haverhill. Kristen Eck and the Needham Bank traffic drone report.
14: Meanwhile, in Bellingham, there is a collision as well. 495 northbound, just after Route 126, you got the left-hand lane knocked out there. Expressway is slowed out, Braintree all the way up towards Southampton Street. Still about a 30-minute ride now heading into the city. 93 southbound is slow from Spot Pond getting to the Zakim Bridge. Lever connector is full. The Pike, heavy pockets through Framingham and Weston all the way to Fenway Park, and traffic continues to slow now in Peabody. We got a crash in the left-hand lane, Route 1 southbound, just after the Jug Handle lights. Lori Grandy, WBZ's traffic on the threes.
13: It appears scattered showers are hovering very close by to Boston, but here in the city, we have some scattered clouds, but this will be a day dominated by clouds and some heavy and steady rain coming up later this afternoon.
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13: The heavy rain won't be here for a few hours yet, but it will continue into the overnight and will wrap up during the day tomorrow. It's all going to set the stage for a beautiful weekend. This is the weekend we've been waiting for, with highs in the 70s. 54 right now in Boston this Thursday morning, May 14th. I'm Jeff Brown, and here are the five things you need to know at 7:15. Tragedy on the water. One person is now dead. Others in the hospital this morning following an overnight crash in Boston Harbor. The price of fame, a Lexus SUV at the center of the Karen Reed murder trials, will go up for auction this afternoon in Woburn. Back to work, the Boston City Council approves a non-binding resolution that calls on City Hall workers to return to the office 4 days a week. Time off. More dads are spending more time at home with the kids and cutting directly into work hours to do it. An emotional tribute on the North Shore as Massachusetts State Police Trooper Kevin Traynor is laid to rest.
16: Draped in an American flag, Trooper Kevin Traynor's casket was carried into St. James Church in Salem Wednesday as thousands of law enforcement officers and first responders from near and far lined the streets outside.
17: And although his life was cut tragically short, it was a life of meaning, of purpose, an impact that few could equal.
16: At the funeral service, Governor Maura Healey hailed Trooper Traynor as a hero.
17: In fact, he was there for all of us. Even after his detail was done and he was on his way home, he answered the call without hesitation. That's who Kevin was.
16: The 30-year-old was killed 1 week ago in the line of duty while responding to stop a wrong-way driver on Route 1 in Linfield.
13: WBZ-TV's Aaron Parsegian says that Traynor's badge number has been retired and will never again be issued by the Massachusetts State Police. Fire this morning in Belmont. Crews respond to a blaze at Moosey's Ice Cream. Officials say it's under control. There are no injuries this morning. The season of the ticks is kicking into overdrive.
18: Public Health Commissioner Dr. Robbie Goldstein says residents should take precautions like checking themselves for bites after spending time outdoors. Experts are especially worried about nymph-stage deer ticks this month and next, which are about the size of poppy seeds and can spread Lyme disease and more. In addition, health officials are ramping up monitoring of alpha-gal syndrome spread through Lone Star ticks, which have become more prevalent in Massachusetts because of warmer winters. Brooke McCarthy, WBZ Boston's News Radio.
13: Yeah, it's about time we get into the warmer weather, too, and we will. We just need to wait till the weekend. In the meantime, it's 54, clouds in Boston this morning. Heck of a lot of rain on the way. 7:18 this Thursday, the U.S. Army Corps of Engineers completes its latest round of work on the Bourne Bridge, and they do it ahead of schedule. All travel lanes have been reopened to traffic now. The Bourne and Sagamore bridges will both be replaced after about 100 years of service carrying traffic to and from Cape Cod in a multi-billion-dollar project that is expected to begin as soon as the end of next year. It's game on, soccer fans. Boston is getting ready for its close-up on a World Cup stage.
19: We are ready and excited to showcase Boston on the global stage.
14: Nick Pereira of Meet Boston breaks down what we can expect to see 1 month from now when the first of the FIFA World Cup matches takes the pitch at Boston Stadium on Saturday, June 13th.
19: This has resulted in an amazing mix of international, national, and local visitors. Close to 70% of our ticket sales are from outside New England.
14: Tailgating will be allowed, but only for ticket holders. And officials stress, if you don't have a ticket to the match, don't show up. You won't be let in. They'll be checking tickets three times. There are other ways to enjoy the games.
19: We're excited to have an official 16-day fan festival at City Hall Plaza in Boston. It's a mix of civic and community pride that's free to all.
14: From the newly named Boston Stadium, Sherry Small, WBZ Boston's News Radio.
13: Emergency action plans for the upcoming World Cup soccer tournament will take effect on June 1st. Meantime, Lexington wants to party with the World Cup, but as of now, can't. Plans are on hold, but ready to go. The holdup is with the approval process of FIFA. Local officials say the application to host watch parties is still under review. It is expected by local officials that a final approval could come by the end of this week. The most watched original movie on Netflix is now hitting the road.
20: Netflix is teaming up with AEG Presents for a K-pop Demon Hunters global concert tour that, according to a release, promises to bring a live experience that'll bring elements of the two-time Oscar award-winning film to life in spectacular ways. A waitlist has been set up for fans eager to learn how to buy tickets and which cities the tour will stop in. Brian Antonelli, WBZ, Boston's News Radio.
13: The Book of Mormon is on the move, temporarily relocating to Broadway's August Wilson Theater. Renovations are now underway at the show's original home, the Eugene O'Neill Theater, which was damaged by fire earlier this month. Exact dates and times are expected to be announced soon. The award-winning show from the makers of South Park has been on Broadway since 2013. And operator error... The Lizzo is slamming social media algorithms for her claims that they've destroyed the music industry. The 38-year-old entertainer believes the way different platforms function is causing problems when it comes to promoting her upcoming third studio album, because not all of her fans, she says, are getting updates on that new release. But in a post-COVID world, Lizzo does admit that music marketing relies heavily on social media. It's a must. It's necessary. 7:21, Thursday morning in Boston. Things are going downhill fast. We'll check traffic and weather together coming up next.
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2: Okay.

0: problems due to a crash in Bellingham. It's on 495 northbound. The vehicle went off the road to the left, and traffic is all the way back into Franklin there. Again, this is on 495 in Bellingham, 495 northbound, just after Route 126. Try to keep it over to the right-hand side to get through a little bit easier. All right, let's check in with Kristen Eck now. She's got the Nita Bank traffic drone report.
1: Lori, if you're on 93 southbound, it's heavy getting by 213 in Methuen. There are more delays in the Wilmington lane ad heading down past Route 62, again at 129. And then finally heading into town, 93 southbound locks up really good down at Spot. Kristen Eck in the Nita Bank traffic drone report.
0: Very heavy downtown right now. We got some problems on Route 1 southbound with a crash. This is in Peabody, Route 1 southbound, just after the Jug Handle lights. It was already very slow moving there. So traffic continues to slow from 95 to the Jug Handle lights. The Tobin Bridge delays begin at the Revere Beach Parkway. Sumner's back to the Airport Roadway. The Ted Williams Tunnel is tied up back towards the McClellan Highway now. Route 1A is slow Revere Beach Parkway to Boardman Street. 93 southbound hangs up at Spa Pond. Lori Grandy, WBZ's traffic on the threes.
2: All right, meteorologist Joe Lundberg joins us now with a four-day WBZ AccuWeather forecast. Joe, I know some showers are hovering nearby, but there's still some patches of blue over Boston.
3: Not going to last for very long. I think that there's going to be a direct charge of moisture out of the south, right up across the Cape of the Islands, right up Narragansett Bay and right toward the city. So while we'll get through the morning commute in and around the city with little in the way of rain, that's going to change for the late morning and particularly midday and afternoon hours. That rain could come down fairly hard at times this afternoon and into the first half of tonight, could lead to a lot of ponding on streets and highways. So enjoy the relative calm that we're seeing right now. Our high 60 to 64. The heavier rain starts to taper off later tonight. By morning, we're down into the upper 40s. Tomorrow, a bit of rain and drizzle in the morning, then just a shower or two in the afternoon. A cloudy, cool, breezy day. We're only going to get to mid-50s tomorrow. But then we're going to be rewarded for this bad weather with good weather this weekend. Sunshine, breezy, warmer Saturday, 74 to 78. Low to mid-80s with some sunshine on Sunday. I'm AccuWeather meteorologist Joe Lundberg, WBZ, Boston's News Radio.
2: Clouds and rain on the way, 54 in Boston, 726 this Thursday morning. Wall Street is expected to jump higher this morning. Dow futures are up almost 400 points as the index flirts with 50,000 once again this morning. New England business now brought to us by Cambridge Savings Bank. Gas prices are up another couple cents overnight after days of stability. Despite sitting in the nosebleed section of Gas Price Stadium, drivers in the United States have yet to turn to electric vehicles as an alternative. Sales are still sluggish, but there is a modest increase. Sales of EVs in much of the rest of the world are surging. Drivers in Europe, Asia, and Latin America are looking to EVs as an alternative, but not so much here. And in China, sales at Toyota, officials there say they're down for a second consecutive month on claims its gas-powered vehicles have taken a hit during the U.S. war with Iran. Clouds in Boston. Did you know what they say about payback? We've got a lot of rain on the way. It is much needed here in Greater Boston. Coming up on WBZ News Radio this morning, a deadly night on the Boston Harbor waterfront. Frenemies in China as President Trump and Xi Jinping try to see eye to eye. And the party might soon be over at Boston City Hall. Those stories and much more coming up next on WBZ, Boston's News Radio. Turn to us for your coverage.
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8: Trouble coming at 7:30 on this Thursday morning in Boston. Still some broken clouds over the city and parts of the South Shore, but it's mostly cloudy elsewhere, and some showers are getting very close to the city. Some heavier rain later on today. 54 degrees as we get started together on this Thursday morning. I'm Jeff Brown. Come on in. It's going to be close to a washout.
9: Today will be cloudy, breezy, and cool. We'll have periods of rain, steadiest and heaviest this afternoon and early tonight.
8: That is WBZ AccuWeather meteorologist Joe Lundberg. Finally starts clearing up tomorrow, paving the way for what is expected to be a perfect weekend. Tragedy on the water. Overnight on Boston Harbor, right near Logan Airport, one boater is dead. Three others in the hospital this morning as state police say a recreational vessel crashed not far from the Logan Airport runway. Boston first responders worked alongside Massport to pull the victims off the shoreline. The cause of the crash is under investigation this morning. Arraignment expected this morning for the suspect in a shooting rampage on Memorial Drive in Cambridge this week.
10: I turned and I ran. I heard the gunshots go off.
11: It's just wild that something like that can happen so close.
8: 46-year-old Tyler Brown will be formally charged after doctors refused to grant him medical clearance yesterday, delaying charges by a day. A Massachusetts State Police trooper and a U.S. Marine credited with bringing the violence to a stop. Officials say Brown has a lengthy criminal and mental health record and fired off some 60 rounds Monday afternoon. Also a vigil last night in Cambridge for the two victims that are still suffering from critical wounds, but who both continue to recover this morning. The party might soon be over at Boston City Hall with a call to come back to the office 4 days of the week.
12: Councillor Ed Flynn says he wants the city to resume in-person work for a minimum of 4 days per week, citing a study of potential tax revenue loss and less foot traffic for local businesses. His plan to whittle down remote and work from home is creating quite the discussion here in Southie.
13: Yeah, I think it's a good thing. I'm actually starting a new job today. Yeah, it's a great way to, you know, meet people and learn.
14: You can definitely do some jobs from home, but some you also have to be in the office, so I think it's very dependent.
15: I think I've seen a lot of people benefit from having more flexibility and even being there for their families more as well. So it's tough because I've seen the benefit of it, but I could see where local businesses may benefit as well.
12: In Southie, James Rojas, WBZ, Boston's News Radio.
8: The City Council has approved that resolution, which is a non-binding resolution. Red Sox top the Phillies at Fenway Park. Rubber game tonight, weather permitting. First pitch at 6:45. Golf's second major tournament is underway in Pennsylvania this morning. The PGA Championship defending champ Scottie Scheffler tees off just after 2 o'clock this afternoon. Some big names will be at the World Cup final match this summer. Madonna, for starters, Shakira, and BTS, all named as halftime performers for the championship match at MetLife Stadium in New Jersey in July. The World Cup's last championship match was in 2022, which attracted 500 million viewers worldwide. It's expected that this halftime bill might attract a few more eyeballs. We shall see. 7:33, Thursday morning in Boston. Let's get you where you need to be. Starting to rain in several communities this morning. Let's find out if that's having an impact. Here's Laurie with the Subaru Retailers of New England all-wheel drive traffic on the threes.
16: Well, we do have a crash to watch out for right now in Bellingham. 495 northbound, just after Route 126. A car went off the roadway to the left-hand side. The left lane is blocked off as they try to clear that, and traffic is right back into Franklin there. Route 2 eastbound, heavy through Lemonster now. Also starting to see some heavier volume through Concord and getting in through Arlington to the Alewife Burke Parkway. All right, let's get a check of 93 with Kristen Eck. She's got the Needham Bake traffic drone report.
17: Laurie, things are improving through Methuen, Andover, and Wilmington on 93 southbound, which is good news. The bad news is if you're staying on the highway into Boston, that jams up in the Winchester Highlands shortly after Park Street, and you're crawling all the way down toward the lower deck. Kristen Eck in the Needham Bank traffic drone report.
16: All right, some good news in Peabody. Route 1 southbound, the crash that we had just after the Jug Handle lights is cleared, but the residual volume is definitely there from 95 to that point. Closer into Boston, Tobin Bridge delays begin at Carter Street. Airport tunnels are full. Westbound, Storrow Drive is tied up from Mass Ave to Kenmore Square. Lori Grandy, WBZ's traffic on the threes.
8: You do not have to scan the radar very far to find some scattered showers this morning, mainly north and west of the city. We're still dry south of town, and in fact, we are seeing some breaks of blue continuing to persist over Boston and the South Shore. But out of the western part of the state, it's a steady line of rain that is inching its way our way. The heaviest and steadiest rain today will arrive later this afternoon and continue overnight tonight. Unfortunately, extends to tomorrow, where relatively cool temperatures will persist both today and tomorrow before we get a break in the action later on tomorrow night, and then the weekend is paving the way for temperatures in the 70s at the very least, and maybe topping 80 degrees as well. It's 54 and increasing clouds here in Boston. We do have some scattered showers out and about. 7:35 on this Thursday morning. President Trump wines and dines with China's Xi Jinping.
18: The world's two most powerful leaders shared a long handshake and took a lap along the red carpet. Trump was met with cheers from children waving American flags before they headed inside.
19: We should be partners, not rivals.
18: There, they stressed the importance of cooperation.
20: It's an honor to be with you. It's an honor to be your friend. And the relationship between China and the USA is going to be better than ever before.
18: The White House says both presidents agreed on the need for China to buy more U.S. agricultural products. Overnight, China approved export licenses for more than 400 American beef processing plants, according to customs data. For Xi, Taiwan is top of mind. China wants reunification. And for the U.S. to stop selling arms to the self-governing island. Chinese state media says Xi raised the issue today, warning differences could bring the U.S. and China into, quote, conflict. But Trump declined to say whether it was discussed.
21: Mr. President, did you talk about Taiwan?
18: And the White House did not mention Taiwan in the formal summary of their meeting. It did include the war in Iran, saying Xi agreed with Trump that the Strait of Hormuz must remain open and that Iran can never have a nuclear weapon.
20: We had extremely positive and productive conversations and meetings today with the Chinese delegation.
8: CBS's Weijia Zhang with that report. It is just after 7:30 in the evening in Beijing, where the president and Xi Jinping are entertaining in a state banquet tonight. Decision day again for the U.S. Supreme Court to determine the future of access to the abortion drug mifepristone. A lower court ruling banning prescriptions via mail or telehealth appointments remains on hold while justices take more time to make a permanent decision. It is finally time to watch the whales.
22: They're loading up the ships with refreshments.
23: Really what I hope people walk away with is a connection to the natural world.
22: Linnea Mayfield Kaplan, a lead naturalist with Boston Harbor City Cruises, tells me the season was delayed because endangered
0: registered North Atlantic right whales lingered in the area longer than expected.
23: Because we still have a couple of slow zones in place through May 17th, we have decided to push our start date until May 18th, so Monday. So just a couple days later than normal, but that's just to give them extra time to clear the area so that we can ensure we're keeping them extra safe.
0: Right whales are among the most endangered animals on the planet, with fewer than 400 remaining in the world. Now that they've moved on, City Cruises is launching whale watch tours out of Long Wharf with New England Aquarium naturalists on board every trip to guide you through what you're seeing. Jay Willett, WBZ, Boston's News Radio.
8: It is 7:38. 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Let's find out more from Business News. Here's Courtney Donahoe.
1: And we're talking about BuzzFeed. Good morning. Byron Allen wants to turn BuzzFeed into a free TV super app that will combine news, weather reports, and entertainment content. The comedian and media mogul says he will use his experience creating and licensing program for mass audiences to remake the well-known brand. He announced a plan earlier this week to acquire a majority stake in BuzzFeed. Allen also owns the Weather Channel and a portfolio of local TV stations. Checking on the markets, tech shares pushing Wall Street to records. Stocks are looking at gains this morning despite worries about rising inflation. Traders see artificial intelligence continuing to sustain growth. S&P futures are rising 21 points. Dow futures gaining 350. I'm Courtney Donahoe, Bloomberg Business on WBZ, Boston's News Radio.
8: Just ahead. Early kickoff to the weekend tonight in the heart of Boston. 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
6: Red Sox take down the Phillies 3-1. Sonny Gray with another strong outing on the mound, striking out six while allowing just two hits and one run in six innings of work. Gray says it felt more normal for him last night with the season-high six strikeouts.
7: Something, honestly, I've been kind of digging into a little bit because I strike people out, and I haven't been. Just trying to find the why of that, and I think I'm getting closer to that.
6: Gray's strikeout numbers are down this season compared to his career averages. The Sox square off with the Phillies again tonight. First pitch is at 6:45. And in the NBA playoffs, the Cavaliers beat the Pistons in overtime 117-113. The Cavs have a 3-2 series lead. Game 6 is Friday night in Cleveland. Dan Watkins, WBZ, Boston's News Radio.
8: 7:43, off to work we go on this Thursday morning. Let's check in with Laurie Grandy and the Subaru Retailers of New England all-wheel drive traffic on the threes.
16: All right, let's get a check of what's happening downtown first off with Kristen Eck. She's got the Needham Bank traffic drone report.
17: Well, Laurie, if you're on 93 southbound, those delays start right around Spot Pond heading down into Somerville. The Leverett down ramp's no better. That's jammed end-to-end all the way down to Storrow Drive. Tobin Bridge inbound, you're back beyond Carter Street, not back to Route 16, not yet anyways. Both the Sumner Tunnel and the Ted Williams Tunnel west are backed out onto the McClellan Highway, and 1A southbound slow from just after Bell Circle heading down toward Boardman Street. Kristen Ack in the Needham Bank traffic drone report.
16: So the crash at 495 northbound at 126 in Bellingham, that's been cleared. That's really good news there because traffic got all the way back towards Route 140. It's going to take some time for things to get back up to speed, but they will. Northbound side of the expressway slows in Braintree all the way up towards Southampton Street. It's a 30-minute ride heading into the city. Got some problems right now in Lexington. It is a crash in 128 southbound right at Route 2, which just moved from the median to the breakdown lane, but watch out for delays there. Lori Grant, WBZ's traffic on the threes.
8: Pretty cloudy skies for the most part here in Boston this morning. We do have some scattered showers north and west of town this morning. Steadier rain in the western part of the state. It's all headed this way. 54 right now in Boston.
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8: Widespread precipitation could be around 1 inch or slightly better by the time this system is done. The unfortunate part is it won't be done until sometime tomorrow morning. Gradual clearing after that, setting the stage for a gorgeous weekend. Thanks for being here on this Thursday morning, the 14th of May. I'm Jeff Brown, and here are the five things you need to know at 7:45. Friends, not enemies. President Trump and China's Xi Jinping break bread at a state banquet in Beijing today. Decision day, the U.S. Supreme Court is expected to rule on a ban of a key abortion drug after putting a lower court's ruling on hold. A Boston Harbor tragedy overnight. One person is dead, three others injured after a boat crash not far from Logan Airport. Game on. Marine officials confirm the first great white shark after evidence washes ashore on Martha's Vineyard. For better or for worse, for sickness and in health, many people in Massachusetts are vowing not to take those vows.
9: You can only hope this guy's partner is listening.
10: I'd rather be married than pretty much anything else.
9: Good for him and for all the married couples in the Commonwealth and beyond. But a new survey finds around 30% of Bay State residents never get married. Sixth highest among single folks in the U.S.
10: I'd say the new generation just isn't motivated to do that. They're always on the move.
9: On the flip side, the CDC says Massachusetts has one of the lowest divorce rates in the nation.
11: Nah, I mean, it is what it is. You know what I'm saying? You win some, you lose some.
9: The only states with fewer married folks are Rhode Island, Nevada, Hawaii, New Mexico, and New York checks in at number one. Chris Fama, WBZ. Boston's News Radio.
8: Dig this. The dirt is calling, but you're going to have to wait.
26: Calling the Boston Archaeology Department the hottest ticket in town is somewhat misleading. The draw doesn't stop at city limits.
27: We actually have people from other states that, when they get a spot, travel to Boston just to volunteer for us. We had somebody from Georgia that had gotten a hotel room, flew all the way up.
26: Volunteers devour the open spots at Boston Digs instantly. Archaeologist Joe Bagley says they're gone in seconds. The department started in 1983 to see what they could find as planning preparing for the big dig got underway. Kathleen is a longtime volunteer who used to be an archaeologist herself.
12: It is literally the tangible aspect of history. This is reaching back and touching it.
26: Kyle Schaffelt, WBZ, Boston's News Radio.
8: Following a series of attacks at Tewksbury State Hospital, Massachusetts is lifting a ban on the use of handcuffs, batons, and other less lethal tools by security staff. Officials say this is an important step toward improving safety for workers, first responders, patients, and the surrounding community. While there have been four violent assaults reported at Tewksbury State Hospital in recent weeks, the WBZ TV I-team says police respond to about 1,000 of those calls every year at that facility. It is 7:48 here in Boston on a Thursday morning. We've got cloudy skies with some rain on the way. It is 54 degrees here in the city. Rudy Giuliani has returned to television after an emergency. Emergency condition from critical condition and treatment of pneumonia at a Florida hospital. The 81-year-old Giuliani, known as America's mayor, returns to Mike Lindell's TV network and declares he's feeling about 100% and is making a very, very full and complete recovery. New numbers from the U.S. Census Bureau shows America's population

0: Inflation is barely edging higher, with the U.S.'s largest cities seeing population growth at a standstill, while mid-level cities are driving whatever growth there is. Fort Mill, South Carolina, the nation's fastest-growing city, which outpaces nearby Charlotte, which is the country's 14th largest. Experts say immigration effects from President Trump's policies and a declining birth rate in the U.S. are both to blame. Local students are bringing back an old classic without the flannel shirts and grunge music.
1: Like many teens across the state, Wellesley High School senior Will Zalosh has been bit by the hacky sack bug.
2: I just saw a bunch of videos on my phone, and I was like, that looks really fun. And once I started playing, can't really put it down, it got me.
1: Since around April break, videos of teens playing hacky sack have exploded across social media. And now schools across the state are creating their own hacky sack teams, where they show off their skills and crazy trick shots on social media. An Instagram account called MIAA Hacky Sack ranked Wellesley as the best in the state. Senior Danny Collard says everyone at school does it, and it's a great way to bring people together.
3: It brings together some very random groups, like in my gym class. I think that's the best part. Like in my gym class, I met some new kids just playing around. They're like, yeah, hop in. So it builds a community, and it kind of just took over the school.
1: And for these graduating seniors, they say it's a great way to spend time with their friends before they go separate ways. From Wellesley, Kyle Bray, WBZ, Boston's News Radio.
0: More concern this morning over hantavirus on a cruise ship, even as health experts say there's no need for the rest of us to worry about it.
4: We are now hearing from the first American to test positive, who's now isolated in a biocontainment unit at the University of Nebraska Medical Center. Dr. Stephen Kornfeld telling CNN about the precautions the medical team takes as they monitor him.
5: They're in full hazmat gear or proper protective gear, and I just see a pair of eyes.
4: The oncologist from Oregon jumped in to help passengers when the ship's doctor got sick.
6: Kornfeld among 16 Americans being evaluated in Nebraska.
0: It's ABC's Victor Oquendo. Another cruise ship has been delayed in port in France. 1,700 crew members and passengers on board that ship have come down with a gastrointestinal virus. The vessel is now on the move again. 8 lives remain for this cat who takes a tumble from a 10-story Boston apartment building. The 1-year-old cat named Maisie continues to recover after 2 broken legs and a collapsed lung following the fall and before surgery, which is scheduled at the MSPCA Angel Medical Center in Boston coming up tomorrow. A career that has spanned coast to coast. Seattle's own The Head and the Heart in Boston tonight for a show at the Box Center Wang Theater. This is the final gig of a mini tour celebrating the 15th anniversary of the release of The Head and the Heart's debut album. 7:51, about to start raining here in Boston. We'll make Seattle's Head and the Heart feel right at home. We'll check traffic and weather together coming up next on WBC.
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0: Not looking good on the roadways this morning. It's 7:53. Let's check with Laurie Grandy. 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All-wheel drive, traffic on the threes.
15: All right, Jeff, we got a situation going on in Lexington right now. It's 128 southbound. It is slow going, approaching an accident at Route 2. It was in the breakdown lane. It was in the media. It was moved to the breakdown lane. That's what's going on there. We continue to see very heavy volume just about everywhere we're looking this morning. If you're heading towards the Sagamore Bridge, just about a mile back up approaching that bridge. Of course, the work over at the Bourne Bridge finished up quicker than they thought it was. When did you ever hear that? They did a great job there. Northbound side of the expressway, slow from the Braintree split to Southampton Street. It's already a 32-minute ride in. Lots of you out there this morning. Let's check out how it's rolling along downtown with Kristen Eck. She's got the Needham Bank traffic drone report.
16: Laurie, we're still seeing delays heading for the airport. 1A southbound is slow from Winthrop Ave heading down to Suffolk Downs. Both the Sumner Tunnel and the Ted Williams Tunnel backed out onto 1A. The Tobin Bridge has gotten a little worse. It's almost back to Route 16 in Revere. 93 southbound delays start at Spot Pond and the Lever Down ramp. Well, it's all filled in end to end. Kristen Eck in the Needham Bank traffic drone report.
15: At heavy volume, too, on the Mass Pike eastbound from 128 or 95 right to the supermarket overpass and eventually to Fenway. Laurie Grandy, WBZ's traffic on the threes.
0: And pay attention. We get some slippery slope to travel here this morning. It's the four-day WBZ AccuWeather forecast now. Here's meteorologist Joe Lundberg.
17: Cloudy today with a cool breeze and some rain. That rain will be steadiest and heaviest this afternoon and early tonight. Watch for flooding on streets and in poor drainage areas and some travel delays. Our high 60 to 64. Cloudy and breezy late tonight with the rain tapering off, low 49. Tomorrow, cloudy, breezy, chilly, some rain and drizzle early, then a shower or two in the afternoon, high 54. Saturday will turn out mostly sunny with a breezy, much warmer afternoon, high 74 to 78, staying in the 60s across the Cape and the islands. Even warmer for Sunday with sunshine and some clouds, the high 82 to 86, much cooler on the Cape and the islands. I'm AccuWeather meteorologist Joe Lundberg, WBZ, Boston's News Radio.
0: Right now in Boston, it is 54 degrees and some rain on the way. 7:56 on this Thursday morning. Love is Blind, and it's coming to town.
18: Who's ready to take the big leap? The Netflix series Love is Blind will film season 11 right here in Boston. The show, of course, is all about singles looking for love and getting engaged, all before meeting in person. Love is Blind ranks as the number one most watched streaming original series of all time. Season 11 here in Boston will premiere this fall. Matt Phipps, WBZ, Boston's News Radio.
0: Clouds and showers. Steady rain on the way. Coming up on WBZ News Radio this morning, Boston gets ready for its World Cup close-up. The match is now less than 1 month away. The vice president's attack on welfare fraud makes a stop in New England today. And Summer's Shark Tank is here. We'll explain those stories and more coming up next right here at WBZ, Boston's News Radio. 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You'll find us on TikTok and Instagram as well. 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
0: Morning, it's 8 o'clock on a Thursday morning in Boston. Some scattered showers both north and south of town this morning. Steadier rain moving through western and central Massachusetts at this hour. It's 54 degrees here in Boston. Good morning. Thank you for being with us. 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I'm Jeff Brown, and here comes the rain again.
17: A cool and breezy day today with rain much of the time, steadiest and heaviest of which will fall this afternoon and early tonight.
0: That is WBZ AccuWeather meteorologist Joe Lundberg. Coming up, the weekend we've been waiting for. It's a sign that summer is coming. And it finds itself on a beach on the Vineyard.
25: We've got our first white shark sighting of the season coming off the coast of Martha's Vineyard. As always, state officials are now starting to put out the shark smart warnings ahead of Memorial Day weekend, which, by the way, if you can believe it, just over a week away. As the waters warm around Cape Cod, the presence of sharks only continuing to grow. Jim McKay, WBZ, Boston's news radio.
0: New this morning, one person is dead after a boat crash overnight in Boston Harbor, not far from Logan Airport. First responders say the recreational vessel apparently hit some rocks not far from the shore. Three others on that vessel remain hospitalized at Mass General this morning. Their conditions are unknown. Red Sox go homer happy to beat the Phillies at Fenway Park. Sox in Philadelphia expected to wrap up that series tonight, of course, weather permitting. First pitch at 6:45. The PGA Championship is underway in Pennsylvania this morning. It's golf's second major tournament of the year. And the NFL is out with its regular season schedule tonight. The only thing we know for sure when it comes to the Patriots is that they will play the Lions in Munich, Germany on November 15th in what will be for us a morning game here in Boston. The countdown is on for World Cup soccer.
26: Less than a month to go till the World Cup comes calling in Boston, and state health officials say the event's emergency plans will kick into effect on June 1st. That's well ahead of the opening match of Haiti versus Scotland on the 13th. The seven matches at Boston Stadium are expected to draw 2 million people ready to spend $1 billion during the tournament. Meantime, officials with the Kraft Group remind fans driving to the stadium on game day is still an option. There are plenty of satellite parking options, but you better have a ticket if you'll be tailgating. Security will screen three times. It's not clear how much the lots will charge, but public transportation on the MBTA will cost $95. Jay Willett, WBZ Boston's News Radio.
0: Getting busy on the roadways this morning. It's 8:03. A couple of raindrops thrown in, and we know what that means. Let's check with Laurie to get details on the Subaru Retailers of New England all-wheel drive traffic on the threes.
2: Oh, my friend, we certainly do. All you need to do is add water, and things can just go to a heck in the hand. Basket. Northbound on the expressway, slow from Braintree up towards Southampton Street. It's a 33-minute ride into the city right now. We're still seeing delays on the upper end of 128. 128 southbound, it's jammed through Linfield. Very, very slow going through Burlington. And then we have a crash in Lexington right by Route 2. It's in the breakdown lane now. All right, let's check out the downtown with Kristen Eck. She's got the Needham Bank traffic drone report.
16: Lori, things are just about back to Route 16 in Revere on the Tobin Bridge inbound. The Leverett down ramp continues to be an issue. It's all filled in all the way down to Storrow Drive. 93 southbound backed out towards Spot Pond. Both the Sumner Tunnel and the westbound Ted Williams Tunnel are still backed out onto 1A, and 1A has delays southbound from just after Bell's Circle down toward Boardman Street. Chris Sinek in the Needham Bank Traffic Drone Report.
2: All right, Route 1 southbound, real slow through Saugus from Walnut Street to 99. The Tobin Bridge delays right back to the Revere Beach Parkway. Airport tunnels, they're full. 93 southbound, heavy and slow pretty much from Spot Pond all the way across the Zakim Bridge. Real slow getting in towards the O'Neill Tunnel now. Lori Grandy, WBZ's traffic on the threes.
0: Lori, I got to tell you, I don't like the looks of this.
2: Oh, no.
0: But we do need the rain, right?
2: Yeah, I'm a pluviophile. Yeah, so you know I like the rain.
0: Yeah, you enjoy that for yourself, would
2: but
0: you
2: But the
0: please?
2: Fact that we know we have something good coming up this yeah. weekend, I'm so happy.
0: Oh, man, this is going to be a beautiful weekend, right? Temperatures in the 70s, in the 80s, beach weather, right?
2: What the?
0: It's about time,
2: I know, it certainly is.
0: Our fortunes are going to change, but in the meantime, we're going to go downhill. We've got cloudy skies in Boston and some scattered showers in greater Boston this morning. Some steadier rain, some heavier rain later on today, overnight tonight, into a portion of tomorrow. And it's going to be cold than normal too, with highs only around 60 both days. But this weekend, a pattern change. It's almost like spring has decided to flip a switch. We'll be in the 70s and 80s this weekend, and it looks like that pattern is going to be with us as we begin next week as well. Right now it's 54 and gray skies in Boston. It's 8:05 on this Thursday morning. President Trump is being treated to a state banquet by China's Xi Jinping after the two superpower leaders begin meetings in a two-day summit.
1: I really look very much forward to our discussion. It's a big discussion. And there are those that say this is maybe the biggest summit ever. They can never remember anything like it. It's, I can say in the United States, it's people aren't talking about anything else.
0: No details have been released from the face-to-face, but President Trump is expected to push Xi to use China's influence in convincing Iran to agree to U.S. terms to bring an end to the war, while Xi warns the president that continued support of Taiwan by the United States could end with dangerous consequences, even a conflict between the two superpowers. And Xi adds it's better to be friends than enemies on this and other points. Kevin Warsh is in as the next head of the Fed. Jerome Powell is about to be out. Powell's term comes to an official end tomorrow, though he will remain on the Federal Reserve Board for the next couple of years. Warsh, a former Fed governor himself, gets Senate confirmation largely along party lines. He's promised to maintain the Fed's independence, even though President Trump continues to push for lower interest rates. Vice President J.D. Vance arrives in Maine today. He'll be speaking at Bangor International Airport. The vice president is here as President Trump's heavy on eliminating welfare fraud, which the administration is convinced is an activity that costs the government tens of billions of dollars a year. The visit by Vance comes a day after he tells California that the Trump administration will withhold more than $1 billion of Medicaid funding because that state has not done enough to mitigate the fraud. More dads are spending more time at home these days. WBZ's Drew Mulholland has an inside look. Good morning, Drew.
3: Good morning, Jeffrey. New research finds fathers with a college education are tending the kids more often.
4: I yelled at Kenny today for coloring outside the lines. Megan and I are starting to watch the same TV shows.
3: The American Institute for Boys and Men says housework and child care chores have increased more than 4 hours a week for men over the past few years. 1 hour more at home, Jeff, is coupled with an hour less at work. That's the trade-off. Experts say this used to only happen with women, especially leading up to the pandemic. But now the shift in household priorities is driven by the dads.
0: You know, that cut from Mr. Mom you played reminds me that that's some of the greatest lines in movie history, as far as I'm concerned.
3: Yep.
0: You know, doing an electrician project. You got to put a 220, a 220, 221, whatever it takes.
3: Whatever it takes, yeah. And there's a drink in the morning, right?
0: Yeah. You want a beer? It's 7 o'clock. Scotch? Okay, there we go.
3: Just get them going,
0: there
3: people.
0: There it is. There it is. All right, thank you, Drew. It's 8:08. Let's find out what's happening on Wall Street this morning with Bloomberg Business. Here's Courtney Donahoe.
5: Well, investors are growing increasingly optimistic about Amazon's position in artificial intelligence, sending the company's market value soaring to the $3 trillion level. Amazon's 27% leap in April
2: That was its best month since 2007. So if the rally continues, it will join NVIDIA, Google parent Alphabet, Apple, Microsoft in the exclusive group of companies that are worth more than $3 trillion. Turning to trading this morning, President Trump's summit with Xi Jinping shifting the spotlight from the war in Iran. The Chinese leader signaling that Beijing is moving toward greater openness during his meeting with American

0: business leaders. This is giving a lift to stocks this morning. S&P futures are up 27 points. Dow futures gaining more than 400. I'm Courtney Donahoe, Bloomberg Business on WBZ Boston's News Radio.
1: Still to come.
2: 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You see me do me
1: 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It's 8:09.
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12: Red Sox beat the Phillies 3-1 to snap their two-game skid. Sadon Rafael's pinch hit two-run home run broke the 1-1 tie in the sixth inning. Interim manager Chad Tracy says Rafael has that clutch gene in big moments.
13: He didn't just go up there hacking right away. They threw him some spin and stuff moving away from him that he stayed off and just patiently waited out to get something that he liked and got a good swing off. So I thought it was a heck of a play appearance in a pinch hit spot.
12: The Sox closed out their homestand with a chance to take the series against the Phillies tonight. First pitch is at 6:45. The NFL will release its full 2026 schedule tonight at 8. And golf's second major of the season, the PGA Championship, gets underway at Aronimink Golf Club in Pennsylvania this morning. Scottie Scheffler is the defending champ. Dan Watkins, WBZ, Boston's News Radio.
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14: Okay, so here's the deal on the upper end of 128 southbound. It continues to be slow through Linfield. Stop and go traffic there. Also through Burlington. Basically all the way to Trapello Road in Waltham. And we also have a crash in Lexington just cleared. 128 southbound at Route 2. So at least that's out of the way for us. Let's get a check now of the expressway. Here's Kristen Eck. She's got the Needham Bank traffic drone report.
15: Lori, things grind to a halt here on the expressway northbound right after you jump on in Braintree. It's all packed in through East Milton up past the gas tank. You let loose out of that up around Columbia Road. Southbound's heavy getting through the lane drop at Savin Hill. Kristen Eck with the Needham Bank traffic drone report.
14: You know, it's very heavy getting into the O'Neill Tunnel southbound. In fact, 93 southbound is tied up from Spot Pond. It's slow going all the way into the O'Neill Tunnel across the Zakim Bridge there. Eastbound Mass Pike traffic, lots of volume through west and heavy pockets approaching the supermarket overpass all the way to Fenway Park. In fact, Lori Grandy, WBZ's traffic on the three.
1: Clouds in Boston this morning, some scattered showers close to the city, but some steadier rain in central and western Massachusetts. This is a down day today. It's 54 right now in the city. Some steady rain coming up this afternoon.
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1: Now that rain is going to be steadiest and heaviest coming up late today and into the overnight hours. It might dramatically impact the Red Sox game at Fenway Park later on today. We'll see about that. But we start to clear out just in time for the weekend. It's going to be spectacular with highs at least in the 70s. Thanks for being with us on this Thursday morning, May 14th in Boston. I'm Jeff Brown, and here are the five things you need to know at 8:15. Tragedy in the water. A boater is dead after an overnight crash in Boston Harbor, not far from Logan Airport. Three others are in the hospital this morning. Facing charges, the suspect in a Memorial Drive shooting spree in Cambridge is expected to be arraigned later this morning. Show me the money. Governor Healey files a bill to close a loophole that'll provide paid leave for a local firefighter recovering from a 40-foot fall. Grand finale, the World Cup announces Shakira, Madonna, and BTS as halftime acts in the final World Cup match coming up in July in New Jersey. Put away the sweatpants. Boston might soon be going back to work.
16: Both private and public employees shifted to remote and work-from-home policies during the pandemic, but Councillor Ed Flynn says that continuing policy is hurting Boston's local businesses. So he's introduced a non-binding resolution urging the city of Boston to resume in-person work a minimum of 4 days a week. Opinions in Southie are mixed.
17: So I'm for it, but I know it's going to be hard for a lot of people that have longer commutes and kids and other things to think about.
18: I see the benefit of being virtual. I think a lot of people have been able to pick up jobs they wouldn't necessarily from not being in person, but I could see how local businesses are definitely failing, especially in the area.
16: Flynn says the public sector has a responsibility to bring back foot traffic. In Southie, James Rojas, WBZ, Boston's News Radio.
1: A suspect in a shooting spree in Cambridge this week is expected to be formally arraigned this morning, but questions and criticism remain about that man with a lengthy record.
19: In a statement, Tufts University's Director of Media Relations, Patrick Collins, says Tyler Brown was part of a program called My Turn, Tufts Education and Reentry Network, until February of this year when he stopped attending. My Turn is an on-campus civic studies program helping returning citizens pursue higher education. The State Parole Board mandated Tyler Brown take part in it when they granted him release from prison last year. Now, Tufts says it's actively working to gather information about this week's shooting and cooperating fully with law enforcement authorities. Madison Rogers, WBZ, Boston's News Radio.
1: A teenager faces serious charges after Boston police chase him down in the streets of Jamaica Plain when witnesses say he was seen with a loaded handgun while leaving a school in the neighborhood. The 16-year-old's identity is not being released because the suspect is a minor. It is not clear if the teen has a record of misconduct, but an arraignment is set for West Roxbury Juvenile District Court coming up later today. It's 8:18, clouds in Boston this morning, and we've got a lot of rain on the way later this afternoon. 54 degrees here in town. New this morning, some details are starting to emerge from the first eye-to-eye summit between President Trump and China's Xi Jinping. NBC News reports that China agrees that the Strait of Hormuz should not be militarized, and It also opposes a nuclear-armed Iran. That is words from Secretary of State Marco Rubio informing NBC News this morning, as both the president and Xi Jinping are being treated to a state banquet in Beijing as we speak. It's 8:18. City kids in Boston have a new place to call home. Camp Harbor View is on the move.
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21: Mayor Michelle Wu attended the ribbon cutting at the official grand opening of the Connors Leadership Academy on Morrissey Boulevard in Dorchester.
22: My dad was sort of famous for saying that most of these kids didn't even know the ocean was there.
21: That's Kevin Connors. His father, Jack Connors, started up the summer camp, Camp Harbor View, in 2007, along with Mayor Menino on Long Island.
22: They all get on a ferry boat every morning and have breakfast on the boat, and then go out and do things like sailing, tennis, have regular camp experience. They have lunch out there and then they have dinner on the boat ride home.
21: This new facility offers a year-round safe space for young people to gather, be mentored, and for the team leadership program. From Dorchester, Sherry Small, WBZ Boston's News Radio.
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23: Vin Diesel paid a tearful tribute to his late co-star Paul Walker at a special midnight screening of the original Fast and Furious at the Cannes Film Festival, marking 25 years since the franchise launched. Fighting back tears, Diesel spoke to the crowd. Paul Walker's daughter, Meadow, is now 27 years old, the same age her father was when he made the film and was there in the audience. The franchise has grossed more than $7 billion worldwide. The final installment, titled Fast Forever, is now set for March 2028. Jay Willette, WBZ, Boston's News Radio.
1: It's 8:21, Thursday morning in Boston. You know you can't take it with you, right? But one legendary comedian is certainly sharing the wealth.
25: Mel Brooks, who's turning 100 next month, is donating his personal archives to the National Comedy Center. Among the 20,000 documents heading to Jamestown, New York, are the lyrics to this song from The Producers.
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0: 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Kristen Eck in the Needham Bank Traffic Drone Report.
1: All right, Route 3 southbound north of town is tough going. 495 right to Treble Cove Road in Billerica. Still slow as well if you're traveling on the upper end of 128. It's tied up through Linfield and again through Burlington into Waltham. Lori Grandy, WBZ's traffic on the 3s.
2: Now, the four-day WBZ AccuWeather forecast. We turn to meteorologist Joe Lundberg.
3: Today will be cloudy, breezy, and cool. We'll have periods of rain, steadiest and heaviest this afternoon and early tonight. That can lead to flooding on streets and in poor drainage areas, along with some travel disruptions. Our high today, 60 to 64. Cloudy and breezy late tonight, with rain becoming more intermittent, low 49. Tomorrow, cloudy, breezy, and rather chilly, with some rain and drizzle at times in the morning, then a shower or two in the afternoon, the high just 54. For Saturday, sunshine returns, becoming breezy and much warmer in the afternoon, high 74 to 78, 60s on the Cape and the islands. Sunday, sunshine, some clouds, and even warmer, high 82 to 86, much cooler across the Cape and the islands. I'm AccuWeather meteorologist Joe Lundberg, WBZ, Boston's News Radio.
2: In fact, this rain is looking like it might have an impact on the Red Sox-Phillies game at Fenway Park tonight. At the moment, cloudy skies, rain on the way, 53 in Boston. It's 8:25. On this Thursday morning, Wall Street looks like it's off to a rip-roaring start this morning. The Dow futures are up almost 400 points as the index flirts with 50,000 once again. Forward progress on the S&P 500 and the NASDAQ this morning as well. We check New England business now. Flight attendants start flying friendlier skies. United Airlines flight attendants approve a new union contract that will give them their first raise in 6 years. This is a new 5-year deal and covers nearly 30,000 flight attendants at United. A pay increase of more than 30% is the main attraction, but the airline will now offer and now cover boarding pay, which compensates workers for the work that they do before the plane actually leaves the gate. Clouds in Boston. Massive week for rising country superstar Ella Langley there with Bottom of Your Boots. A lot of much-needed rain on the way in Greater Boston today. Coming up, an overnight tragedy in local waters. A high-profile luxury car can be yours. And keeping a clock might be the key to a great night's sleep. If you're gonna hold me long, just hold me all night.
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5: Good morning. It's 8:30 in Boston on this Thursday morning. Cloudy skies and 53 degrees out the door together. Thank you for being with us on your drive to work. I'm Jeff Brown. Let's get drenched.
6: A soaking rain on the way today, steadiest of which will fall this afternoon into early tonight. Temperatures barely getting past 60.
5: That is WBZ AccuWeather meteorologist Joe Lundberg. Rain is expected to move out late tomorrow. 70s and 80s and sunshine returns coming this weekend. New details this morning. After a night on the water turns deadly in Boston Harbor.
7: A 24-year-old woman is dead after a recreational boat crashed into a pier at Logan Airport late last night. State police say the boat carrying one man and three women struck Pier 4R at Logan just after 11 o'clock. The remaining three victims are being treated for non-life-threatening injuries at Mass General Hospital. Boston EMS located the victims in darkness on slippery shoreline rocks, working with Massport to pull them all out. The Suffolk County DA and environmental police are now investigating the cause of the crash. Jay Willett, WBZ, Boston's News Radio.
5: The luxury SUV at the center of two high-profile murder trials could be yours if the price is right.
8: It's Karen Reed's vehicle that police and prosecutors still insist was used to run down John O'Keefe outside of a Canton home after a night of heavy drinking and heavy snow in Canton 4 years ago. The 2021 Lexus 570 has some 12,000 miles, and the broken taillight prosecutors claimed was evidence of the deadly encounter with O'Keefe has been fixed. It's anyone's guess how much the selling price may be, but bids at JJ Auctioneers are expected to range from less than $70,000 to more than $200,000. The proceeds go to Karen Reed. Jim McKay, WBZ, Boston's News Radio.
5: Red Sox finally flex some muscle at Fenway Park. They use the home run ball to beat the Philadelphia Phillies. Rubber game is expected to be played tonight at Fenway Park. That, of course, weather permitting, and the weather doesn't look all that great. Otherwise, 6:45 is the scheduled first pitch. Golf's second major tournament is underway in Pennsylvania this morning. The PGA Championship defending champ Scottie Scheffler tees off this afternoon. And the NFL is out with its regular season schedule tonight at 8. 9 international games on the schedule this year, including the first one ever in Australia. The Patriots will play in Munich, Germany against the Lions on November 15th. The season of the ticks has kicked into overdrive.
9: Public Health Commissioner Dr. Robbie Goldstein says residents should take precautions like checking themselves for bites after spending time outdoors. Experts are especially worried about nymph stage deer ticks this month and next, which are about the size of poppy seeds and can spread Lyme disease and more. In addition, health officials are ramping up monitoring of alpha-gal syndrome spread through Lone Star ticks, which have become more prevalent in Massachusetts because of warmer winters. Brooke McCarthy, WBZ Boston's News Radio.
5: And we learned this morning that keeping a clock might be the key to a good life.
10: Daily routines may strengthen circadian rhythms and help you with the aging process. A study out of Johns Hopkins University shows middle-aged adults and seniors benefit from more regulated patterns of rest and activity. Researchers say keeping a regular meal, bedtime, workout schedule can help you age more slowly. So can limiting alcohol.
11: I love scotch.
10: Sorry, Ron Burgundy. Also, cutting back on nicotine and caffeine and getting plenty of sunlight during the day also shown to help. Drew Mulholland, WBZ, Boston's News Radio.
5: It's 8:33 coming up on WBZ News Radio this morning. Married with children, not the life for everyone. Details next. Let's check on the highways this morning with the Subaru Retailers of New England all-wheel drive traffic on the threes.
12: All right, it looks like this. The delays northbound on the expressway begin at the Furnaceburg Parkway up towards Southampton Street. It's basically 32 minutes between Braintree and Boston. Now, southbound, you get some heavy pockets as well. Savin Hill to Freeport. Market Street. 93 southbound, well, it's improved actually a little bit. It's slow now from the Fellsway right to the Zakim Bridge, and traffic continues to be very heavy getting over the Tobin Bridge this morning from the Revere Beach Parkway to the Lever Connector. Sumner's full, so is the Ted Williams Tunnel. Soldiers Field Road eastbound, the toughest stuff we're seeing there is between Cambridge Street and the BU Bridge. Traffic on Route 1A still tied up Bell Circle to Boardman Street. Eastbound, Bass Pike, lots of heavy pockets through Weston and Newton all the way to Fenway Park. Route 2 eastbound, expected to be slow going through Acton and Concord right into Arlington, approaching the Elway Brook Parkway. Lori Grandy, WBZ's traffic on the 3s.
5: It looks like things are going downhill pretty quickly here this morning. We did have some patches of blue just about an hour ago here in Boston. That's pretty much wiped out. Gray skies dominate now, and clouds will be with us all day. We do have a few scattered showers, especially north and west of the city. And again, there's a pocket of showers on the south shore headed towards the Cape. Steadier rain out of the western and central portion of Massachusetts. We're expecting that all to hit us in the next few hours. The steadiest and the heaviest of the upcoming rainfall expected late today into the overnight and extending into tomorrow before things finally start to take a turn for the better. This weekend is one we've been waiting for a long time. Temperatures in the 70s at the very least, and maybe topping 80 degrees on Sunday. Right now it's 54 and cloudy here in Boston. It's 8:35 on this Thursday morning on the roller coaster of life. Many people in Massachusetts prefer to go it alone.
1: She's still weighing her options on the whole marriage thing.
11: I'm not sure. I haven't quite decided yet.
1: While they are in wedded bliss.
13: Well, I have a great partner, so work off each other well. I think it's a good thing. You have somebody to spend your time with, go on vacations. I have a son. There's nothing better than being a parent. Having a family's great.
1: Most agree, according to the numbers. 70% of Bay State residents get married, but 30% never do. Sixth highest in the nation. Younger folks, he says.
13: My generation got married earlier and had kids or whatever. They're trying to do all that on their own, have their own careers.
1: Rhode Island ranks slightly higher than Massachusetts in single perpetuity. New York has the most unmarried people in the U.S. Chris Fama, WBZ. Boston's News Radio.
5: New numbers from the U.S. Census Bureau show America's population is barely budging, with the U.S.'s largest cities seeing population growth at a standstill, while mid-level cities are driving whatever growth there is. Fort Mill, South Carolina, the nation's biggest and fastest growing city, I should say, outpacing nearby Charlotte, which is among the country's biggest at number 14. Experts say immigration effects from President Trump policies and a declining birth rate in the U.S. are both to blame. Morning fire in Belmont today. Crews respond to a fire at a popular ice cream shop, Moosey's. Officials say it's under control. There are no injuries to report. You might wait years for a chance to dig up something that's been there for years.
14: With spades, shovels, and sifters, Boston archaeology volunteer Kathleen is digging up an old schoolhouse in Dorchester from 1806. Archaeologist Nadia Klein is sifting nearby.
15: So this is some brick. There's glass in here. We've got windows.
14: Volunteers back. Sometimes wait for years to get on the department's coveted digs. Joe Bagley runs the show here and says people desperately want to volunteer on projects in a city with so much history.
16: One of the easiest things about my job is justifying my existence.
14: He says even having a city archaeologist at all is rare.
16: All the city archaeologists in the country can fit around a large table at an average restaurant.
14: The city first started the department as the Big Dig was planned in 1983. Kyle Schaffel, WBZ, Boston's News Radio.
5: Even artificial intelligence needs some financial help from time to time. It's 8:38. Let's check out more with business news now. Here's Courtney Donahoe.
9: And it's coming from Charles Schwab. Good morning. It's planning to use artificial intelligence to extend its reach from wealthy clients to those who don't make as much. Customers must have at least $1 million, said Schwab, to qualify for a dedicated relationship. But the vast majority of their clients don't meet that minimum. So Schwab says it will use AI to offer those folks some of the same personalized insights. Schwab has also launched an AI product for its customers earlier this month, combining insights on portfolio performance and relevant market news to help investors make better informed financial decisions.
12: Well, it's green on the screen. This morning, stocks are heading for a higher open, even with data just crossing, showing retail sales rose at a slower pace in April. S&P futures are up 24 points. Dow futures gaining 415. I'm Courtney Donahoe, Bloomberg Business on WBZ, Boston's News Radio.
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5: 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Details and an explanation coming up next. It's 8:39.
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32: Red Sox take down the Phillies 3-1. Sonny Gray had a season-high 6 strikeouts over 6 innings on the mound. Gray says he thinks that they can build off of this win.
33: We need to win as many games as we can and keep pushing forward because I do think one of those runs or one of those streaks is coming for us.
32: The Sox square off with the Phillies again tonight as they close out their homestand. Ranger Suarez is on the mound for Boston against his old team. First pitch is at 6:45. In the NHL playoffs, the Avalanche advanced to the Western Conference Finals after beating the Wild in overtime 4-3 to close their series out in 5 games. And the NFL will release the full 2026 schedule tonight at 8. Dan Watkins, WBZ, Boston's News Radio.
5: To the roads at 8:43 on this Thursday morning in Boston. 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
12: Hey, girl. Hey, we are dealing with a lot of volume, especially downtown right now. Tobin is back to the Revere Beach Parkway, the Ted Williams Tunnel to the McClellan Highway, Sumner Tunnel to the airport, and Soldiers Field Road is slow from the Doubletree Hotel to the BU Bridge. Now, 93 southbound is heaviest from the Fells Way to the Zakim Bridge. It is still slow getting across the Zakim right now. Really slow on the eastbound side of the Mass Pike. Heavy pockets from the Weston State Police Barracks all the way to Fenway Park. Route 1A southbound tied up Bell Circle to Boardman Street. Still a slow go there. Traffic continues to be heavy on the northbound side of the expressway. A little bit more than a half an hour ride. The delays begin at the Furnaceburg Parkway. Watch out for a slow ride as well. Route 2 eastbound. Usual heavy volume there through Acton. Traffic light delays through Concord. And then it's heavy from Lake Street to the Alewifebrook Parkway. Lori Grandy, WBZ's traffic on the 3.
5: Cloudy skies in Boston, 53 degrees at the moment. The scattered shower activity seems to have died down considerably here in the area, but we've got some steady and even heavy rain falling in central and western Mass this hour.
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5: That stuff is headed this way later on today with highs only around 60. The heaviest of the rain and steadiest will be overnight tonight and into tomorrow morning. Great looking weekend on tap. Thanks for being with us. Thursday morning, May 14th. I'm Jeff Brown, and here are the five things you need to know at 8:45. Teenager in trouble. A 16-year-old faces charges after being caught with a loaded handgun leaving school grounds in Jamaica Plain. The price of fame, a Lexus SUV at the center of the Karen Reed murder cases, goes up for auction this afternoon in Woburn. A deadly night on the water. A young woman is dead, three others hurt after a boat slams into a pier near Logan Airport. Time off. More dads are spending more time at home with the kids and also doing chores, and that time off is cutting into work hours to do it. An emotional tribute on the North Shore as a Massachusetts State Police trooper, Kevin Traynor, is laid to rest.
0: Draped in an American flag, Trooper Kevin Traynor's casket was carried into St. James Church in Salem Wednesday as thousands of law enforcement officers and first responders from near and far lined the streets outside.
1: And although his life was cut tragically short, it was a life of meaning, of purpose, an impact that few could equal.
0: At the funeral service, Governor Maura Healey hailed Trooper Traynor as a hero.
1: In fact, he was there for all of us. Even after his detail was done and he was on his way home, he answered the call without hesitation. That's who Kevin was.
0: The 30-year-old was killed 1 week ago in the line of duty while responding to stop a wrong-way driver on Route 1 in Linfield.
5: WBZ TV's Aaron Parsegian also tells us that Traynor's badge number has been retired by the Massachusetts State Police and will never be issued again. U.S. Army Corps of Engineers completes its latest round of work on the Bourne Bridge ahead of schedule. Two all travel lanes have been reopened to traffic now. The Bourne and Sagamore bridges will both soon be replaced after about 100 years of service carrying traffic to and from Cape Cod in a multi-billion dollar project that is expected to begin as soon as the end of next year. It's game on, soccer fans. Boston is getting ready for its close-up on a World Cup stage.
2: We are ready and excited to showcase Boston on the global stage.
3: Nick Pereira of Meet Boston breaks down what we can expect to see 1 month from now when the first of the FIFA World Cup matches takes the pitch at Boston Stadium on Saturday, June 13th.
2: This has resulted in an amazing mix of international, national, and local visitors. Close to 70% of our ticket sales are from outside New England.
3: Tailgating will be allowed, but only for ticket holders. And officials stress, if you don't have a ticket to the match, don't show up. You won't be let in. They'll be checking tickets three times. There are other ways to enjoy the games.
2: We're excited to have an official 16-day fan festival at City Hall Plaza in Boston. It's a mix of civic and community pride that's free to all.
3: From the newly named Boston Stadium, Sherry Small, WBZ Boston's News Radio.
5: Meantime, Lexington wants to party with the World Cup, but as of right now, it can't do that because plans are on hold, but they're ready to go. The holdup is with the approval process at FIFA. Local officials say the application to host watch parties for fans is still under review with precious little time to get ready to go. It is expected that a final approval could come by the end of this week. It's 8:48. Clouds in Boston. Some significant rain on the way. 53 right now in the city. The most watched original movie on Netflix is now hitting the road.
4: We're going up, up, it's our moment. You gotta get it, we're going. Gonna be, gonna be going in.
6: Netflix is teaming up with AEG Presents for a K-pop Demon Hunters global concert tour that, according to a release, promises to bring a live experience that'll bring elements of the two-time Oscar award-winning film to life in spectacular ways. A waitlist has been set up for fans eager to learn how to buy tickets and which cities the tour will stop in. Brian Antonelli, WBZ, Boston's News Radio.
5: The Book of Mormon is moving temporarily to Broadway's August Wilson Theater. Renovations are underway at the show's permanent home, the Eugene O'Neill Theater, which was damaged by fire earlier this month. Exact dates and times are expected to be announced soon. The award-winning show from the makers of South Park has been on Broadway since 2013. Local students are bringing back an old classic without the flannel shirts and grunge music.
7: Like many teens across the state, Wellesley High School senior Will Zalosh has been bit by the hacky sack bug.
8: I just saw a bunch of videos on my phone, and I was like, that looks really fun. And once I started playing, I can't really put it down. Just, it got me.
7: Since around April break, videos of teens playing hacky sack have exploded across social media. And now schools across the state are creating their own hacky sack teams, where they show off their skills and crazy trick shots on social media. An Instagram account called MIAA Hacky Sack ranked Wellesley as the best in the state. Senior Danny Collard says everyone at school does it, and it's a great way to bring people together.
9: It brings together some very random groups. Like in my gym class, I think that's the best part. Like in my gym class, I met some new kids just playing around. They're like, yeah, hop in. So it was really just like it builds a community, and it kind of just took over the school.
7: And for these graduating seniors, they say it's a great way to spend time with their friends before they go separate ways. From Wellesley, Kyle Bray, WBZ, Boston's News Radio.
5: 2 cents from a pop star on social media.
10: Yeah, Lizzo is slamming Instagram, TikTok, all the social media. She says it's all destroying the music industry. The 38-year-old says she is struggling to promote her upcoming third studio album because not all her fans are receiving updates, blaming the algorithm. But in a post-COVID world, Lizzo knows and admits that music marketing relies heavily on social media, so she has to be there. She's just going to criticize it along the way. Over the past few years, Lizzo's persona has taken a hit, as several people she has worked with, dancers included, have accused her of creating, among other things, a toxic work environment. Drew Mulholland, WBZ, Boston's News Radio.
5: 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It's 8:51. We've got rain on the way. We'll check traffic and weather together. 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
5: 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It's 8:53. 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
15: You know why? We like to move it, We like to move it. I got to tell you, we are moving actually a little bit better than we were before. Yeah, still a lot of volume out there, but you're looking a lot better on the expressway northbound side. Hangs up right around the Furnaceburg Parkway. It is heavy between Braintree and the O'Neill Tunnel. It's about a 30-minute ride into the city right now. 93 southbound, slow from the Fellsway across the Zakin Bridge into the O'Neill Tunnel. Lever Connector is still full. The Pike is tied up through Weston and Newton all the way to Fenway Park. There. Route 1A is slow going Bell Circle to Boardman Street now. Tobin Bridge delays begin at Carter Street as that continues to improve for us. Sumner Tunnel, Ted Williams Tunnel, they're still full. Traffic continues to slow as well. Route 2 through Acton and Concord, and again approaching the Elwhitebrook Parkway as you're heading through Arlington. Expect delays on Route 6 westbound in Harwich. Got a crash right at Route 124, slowing the ride there. 95 northbound, heavy pockets of delays through Needham, approaching Route 20, and then the upper end of 128 southbound is tied up through Linfield and Lexington, approaching Trapello Road and Waltham. Lori Grandy, WBZ's traffic on the threes.
5: Meteorologist Joe Lundberg joins us now with a check on the four-day WBZ AccuWeather forecast. Some scattered showers now, but the main event is still to come, Joe.
16: It's still to come, but it's on the way. In fact, I think we're beginning to see it come together now. There are some of these light rain showers down toward the Cape and the islands and the South Shore, but there's a steadier band of rain that's just west of Worcester right now, really extends from southwest New Hampshire all the way down to the east end of Long Island. Some pockets of pretty good rain with that, and I think that that's going to continue to expand and fill in and spread into the city. So that's going to mean a very wet midday and afternoon across the area and into the early evening hours with some downpours. Going to cause some travel delays. The afternoon commute is going to be sacrificed to the rain gods as a result of this. Our high at 60 to 64. Later tonight, the rain becomes much lighter, much more intermittent. Our overnight, though, 49. Bit of rain and drizzle tomorrow morning, a shower or two left over in the afternoon. A very chilly day for this time of the year, the high only in the mid-50s, but if you can hang on after that, it's going to get so much nicer so much quickly on Saturday. With sunshine, warm to 74 to 78. Sunday, partly sunny, even warmer, high 82 to 86. I'm AccuWeather meteorologist Joe Lundberg, WBZ, Boston's News Radio.
5: 53 right now in Boston. It's 8:56, and I've called it, Laurie. This is my favorite news story of the day. Are you ready? Okay. French police are warning drivers to be on the lookout for drunks on the road. It's inebriation season, apparently, for animals.
15: Oh, no.
5: Yes. The deer appear to be bellying up to the bar.
15: Oh,
5: it's the time of year that these animals forage for food, and the deer often consume fermented or rotten fruit.
15: Oh, yeah.
5: They don't know any better, right? I mean, you got to give them a break, right? And to prove their point, first responders are out with a video that's gone viral showing the deer acting like idiots.
15: Oh my gosh.
5: And drunk as a skunk.
15: Dancing out
5: on the roadways of France.
15: Oh, my God.
5: So keep your eyes open, right? Clouds in Boston. We get some showers on the Cape and Islands and more steady rain headed our way later today. Coming up on WBZ News Radio this morning, an overnight tragedy in Boston Harbor. The suspect in a Cambridge shooting spree is about to face charges. And it's time to watch the whales. Another sure sign of summer right around the corner is here. We've got those stories and more coming up next, right here at WBZ, Boston's News Radio. 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
4: 9 o'clock in Boston. Clouds now. Some steady rain on the way. It is 53 degrees here in the city. Thanks for being with us. We're live on the radio or on the iHeartRadio app. This is WBZ, Boston's news radio. I'm Jeff Brown. Come back.
5: Y'all gonna make me lose my mind.
4: An office comeback might be in the works, and the party might soon be over at Boston City Hall.
6: Councilor Ed Flynn says he wants the city to resume in-person work for a minimum of 4 days per week, citing a study of potential tax revenue loss and less foot traffic for local businesses. His plan to whittle down remote and work from home is creating quite the discussion here in Southie.
7: Yeah, I think it's a good thing. I'm actually starting a new job today, Yeah, it's a great way to, you know, meet people and learn.
8: You can definitely do some jobs from home, but some you also have to be in the office, so I think it's very dependent.
9: I think I've seen a lot of people benefit from having more flexibility and even being there for their families more as well, so it's tough because I've seen the benefit of it, but I could see where local businesses may benefit as well.
6: In Southie, James Rojas, WBZ, Boston's News Radio.
4: President Trump wines and dines with China's Xi Jinping. Details from CBS's Weijia Zhang.
10: The world's two most powerful leaders shared a long handshake and took a lap along the red carpet. Trump was met with cheers from children waving American flags before they headed inside.
11: We should be partners, not rivals.
10: There, they stressed the importance of cooperation.
12: It's an honor to be with you. It's an honor to be your friend. And the relationship between China and the USA is going to be better than ever before.
10: The White House says both presidents agreed on the need for China to buy more U.S. agricultural products. Overnight, China approved export licenses for more than 400 American beef processing plants, according to customs data. For Xi, Taiwan is top of mind. China wants reunification. And for the U.S. to stop selling arms to the self-governing island. Chinese state media says Xi raised the issue today, warning differences could bring the U.S. and China into, quote, conflict. But Trump declined to say whether it was discussed.
13: Mr. President, did you talk about Taiwan?
10: And the White House did not mention Taiwan in the formal summary of their meeting. It did include the war in Iran, saying Xi agreed with Trump that the Strait of Hormuz must remain open and that Iran can never have a nuclear weapon.
12: We had extremely positive and productive conversations and meetings today with the Chinese delegation.
4: And NBC News this morning is reporting that the president and Xi do see eye to eye on some items regarding Iran. Secretary of State Marco Rubio says neither want the Strait of Hormuz to be militarized and neither want Iran to have nuclear weapons. More details as the news from the summit continues to arrive in our WBZ newsroom right here on the radio or on the iHeartRadio app. All right, it's 9:03. Let's check out the roadways this morning with Laurie and the Subaru Retailers of New England all-wheel drive. Traffic on the threes.
14: All right, still dealing with the crash in Harwich. This is on Route 6 westbound. It is slowing the ride between 124 and 134, and just a slow ride there through Harwich on the westbound side of Route 6. Traffic in Needham, heavy pockets from Kendrick Street to Route 20, and then the upper end of 128 is slowing through Wakefield, stop and go through Lexington, right to Trapello Road in Waltham. Downtown, Soldiers Field Road is tough from right around the Doubletree Hotel to the BU Bridge, and then Storrow Drive 5 is heavy approaching Kenmore Square. Stop and go traffic still getting over the Tobin Bridge. It's back to Carter Street, Sumner Tunnel, and the Ted Williams Tunnel. They're full as well. 93 southbound, slow going Fells Way, right across the Zakin Bridge into the O'Neill Tunnel, and the Lever Connector is slow as well. Pike eastbound, heaviest stuff we're seeing there through Newton, heavy pockets, and all the way to Fenway Park. Lori Grandy, WBZ's traffic on the 3s.
4: Cloudy skies in Boston this morning, and it's going downhill from here, unfortunately. Just a look at the radar will prove our point. We're already seeing some showers over the Cape and Islands this morning, and a steadier line of precipitation, which contains some heavy cells, too, moving through central Mass at this hour. It's expected to be here before too long, and then will only get worse from there, in fact. Later on this afternoon, the steadiest of the rain will be with us, continuing through the overnight hours and likely finishing up sometime tomorrow morning. Now, the next couple of days are going to be relatively cool, with temps in the upper 50s, maybe low 60s today, cooler than that tomorrow, but we're going to flip a switch this weekend. Sunny skies return, warm weather, too, on the way, and once it's here, it looks like it's going to be hanging around for a while. Saturday's high will be in the 70s. Sundays could top 80 degrees. Right now in Boston, 53, gray skies at 9:05. On this Thursday morning, data centers are learning more and more on a daily basis. They have an image problem.
15: For the first time, Gallup has surveyed Americans on the topic, finding that 7 in 10 would oppose the construction of an AI data center in their area. Less than a quarter would support it. The companies behind the centers have seen the surveys, and they're pushing back.
16: We search for new opportunities, and we welcome Meta, which opened a data center in our town.
15: Analytics firm Ad Impact says Meta alone has spent $6 million this year on TV advertising meant to woo communities and policymakers. Jim Ryan, ABC News.
4: A night on the water turns to tragedy in Boston Harbor, not far from Logan Airport. A young woman is dead. Three others are injured and in the hospital this morning after officials say a recreational boat crashed into a pier near the airfield, sending all four people on board to Mass General. And again, one young woman did not survive. Arraignment is expected this morning for the suspect in a shooting rampage on Memorial Drive in Cambridge this week.
17: I turned and I ran. I heard the gunshots go off.
9: It's just wild that something like that can happen so close.
4: 46-year-old Tyler Brown will be formally charged after doctors refused to grant him medical clearance yesterday, which delayed this arraignment by a day till today. New research this morning finds dad is at home more often these days. And it's a trade-off, too. WBZ's Drew Mulholland is here with details. Good morning, Drew.
18: Morning, Jeffrey. No complaining about more time with the kids, right?
19: Unless a man that doesn't spend time with his family can never be a real man.
18: Yeah, thank you, Godfather. And never take sides with anyone against the family, correct? Yeah. This story comes from the American Institute for Boys and Men. It says housework and child care chores have increased more than 4 hours a week for men over the past few years.
20: You two guys leave me no choice. No television for a week. What?
18: Those numbers, it all leads to about an hour less of work, too. No going into the office or work from home, whatever. A bit of a shift in household priorities, Jeffrey.
4: Yeah, since before the pandemic. I mean, women still make up the bulk of the home chores for most of American households. Mm. And now it seems that more and more men are getting involved.
14: Oh.
4: I guess that's a... Oh.
14: Well,
4: do you have a comment over there?
14: Welcome to the show.
4: Yeah, exactly.
14: Okay?
4: I know.
14: Welcome to childcare.
4: Listen, we're late bloomers.
14: Oh, right? Apparently.
18: Welcome to the show.
14: Goodness gracious.
4: Oh, man. Courtney Donahoe, you got to help me out here. It's 9:08. Wall Street.
21: I need
4: Street.
21: To use
4: what's
21: that
4: up?
21: Welcome.
4: I know, right?
21: I love that. Welcome to the show. Well, taking a look at the show, the rally is rolling on here on Wall Street. Stocks look set to extend yesterday's record on the momentum surrounding artificial intelligence. One of the big winners of the day today is Cisco Systems. The largest maker of networking equipment has been overhauling its business to better serve data customers handling AI tasks. These changes are attracting new clients, which help the company deliver a sales forecast that topped Wall Street expectations. However, Cisco is about to undergo a restructuring to further improve its position in AI. The company's layoffs will affect fewer than 4,000 jobs. Shares of Cisco, they're jumping in the early trade, giving a lift to stocks as we head to the open. S&P futures are rising 17 points. Dow futures gaining 425. I'm Courtney Donahoe, Bloomberg Business on WBZ Boston's News Radio.
4: Still to come. Get our weekend act together in the heart of Boston tonight. Details next. It's 9:09.
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31: The Red Sox snapped their two-game skid by beating the Phillies 3-1. Cedan Rafaela with a pinch-hit two-run home run in the sixth inning to put the Sox ahead for good. Trevor Story also homered in this one. Interim manager Chad Tracy says that was nice to see.
32: We've talked a lot about that in here, and tonight we get the long ball. And, you know, instant runs, it's still three. We want to get more, obviously, but two big swings in big spots.
31: Rubber game between the Sox and Phillies is tonight at Fenway. First pitch, 6:45. The NFL will unveil its full schedule for the upcoming season tonight at 8. And in golf, Scottie Scheffler is looking to defend his PGA Championship title as the second major of the season tees off this morning at Aronimink Golf Club in Pennsylvania. Dan Watkins, WBZ, Boston's News Radio.
4: It is 9:13, and it's been busy on the roads this morning. Go figure. 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
33: You know, I was just looking at the Zakim Bridge, and it's still very slow. There's a lot of you coming across the Zakim Bridge right now. So 93 southbound is hung up from right around the Fellsway all the way across the Zakim into the O'Neill Tunnel. I mean, it's not like completely stopped, but it's very slow. coming across the Zakim there. Just little thoughts I have about the Zakim Bridge. Lever connector is heavy end-to-end, no big surprise there. But Route 1A southbound, still stuck at Bell Circle to Boardman Street. Tobin Bridge delays, heavy from Carter Street right to 93. Some

0: Concord Tunnel, Ted Williams Tunnel, both full still. Storrow Drive east and eastbound is tough approaching Kenmore Square right now. It's slow again at Government Center, so watch out for that slowdown. In Wakefield, 128 southbound, still seeing heavier volume there, but it's not as bad through Burlington into Waltham now. In Needham, though, 95 northbound continues to be a slow go there from Highland Avenue to the Pike. Route 6 westbound still dealing with a crash in Harwich. This is right by Route 134. Lori Grandy, WBZ's traffic on the 3s.
1: Cloudy skies in Boston. Rain is not far away. In fact, we're starting to see some light showers over the Cape and Islands this morning. Some steadier, heavier pockets of rain moving through central Mass, and it's all headed this way.
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1: Localized downpours and the steadiest of the precipitation arriving late this afternoon into the overnight hours and extending into a good portion of tomorrow morning as well. It gets much better after that. The weekend looks spectacular. Thanks for being here. It's Thursday morning, the 14th of May. I'm Jeff Brown, and here are the five things you need to know. At 9:15, tense talks. President Trump and China's leader discuss Iran and a potential superpower conflict. It all kicks off a two-day summit meeting in Beijing. Decision Day, the U.S. Supreme Court is expected to rule on a ban of a key abortion drug after putting a lower court's ruling on hold. Overnight tragedy. One young woman is dead. Three other people hurt after a boat crashes in Boston Harbor, not far from Logan Airport. Game on. Marine officials confirm the first great white shark after evidence washes ashore on Martha's Vineyard. Defense lawyers go to bat for a Boston cop accused of an on-duty killing.
3: In new court filings, lawyers for Boston police officer Nicholas O'Malley are trying to force prosecutors to turn over reams of documents, audio, and video connected to the case. Attorney David Yannetti, who you might remember previously represented Karen Reed, says he also wants a closer look into the prior criminal record of Stevenson King. He's the man who was allegedly shot and killed by O'Malley while carjacking a woman's vehicle. He says King's actions leading up to the shooting were mayhem and part of a more than 15-year-long reign of terror. King's family and other local leaders say they want the video footage from O'Malley's body camera to be released. So far, Suffolk DA Kevin Hayden has refused, citing the ongoing investigation, but has maintained the shooting was not justified. Nicole Davis, WBZ, Boston's News Radio.
1: Following a series of attacks at Tewksbury State Hospital, Massachusetts lifts a ban on the use of handcuffs, batons, and other less lethal tools by security staff. Officials say this is an important step toward improving safety for workers, first responders, patients, even the surrounding community. While there have been four violent assaults reported at Tewksbury State Hospital in recent weeks, the WBZ TVI team says police respond to about 1,000 of those calls every year at that facility. Well, dig this. The dirt is calling, but you're going to have to wait.
4: Calling the Boston Archaeology Department the hottest ticket in town is somewhat misleading. The draw doesn't stop at city limits.
5: We actually have people from other states that, when they get a spot, travel to Boston just to volunteer for us. We had somebody from Georgia that had gotten a hotel room, flew all the way up.
4: Volunteers devour the open spots at Boston Digs instantly. Archaeologist Joe Bagley says they're gone in seconds. The department started in 1983 to see what they could find as planning for the big dig got underway. Kathleen is a longtime volunteer who used to be an archaeologist herself.
6: It is literally the tangible aspect of history. This is reaching back and touching it.
4: Kyle Schaffel, WBZ, Boston's News Radio.
1: 9:18, Thursday morning, the better half of the day. We've got some heavier rain moving in later today. Right now, it's 53 in Boston. For better or for worse, in sickness and in health, many people in Massachusetts are vowing not to take those vows.
7: You can only hope this guy's partner is listening.
8: I'd rather be married than pretty much anything else.
7: Good for him and for all the married couples in the Commonwealth and beyond. But a new survey finds around 30% of Bay State residents never get married. Sixth highest among single folks in the U.S.
8: I'd say the new generation just isn't motivated to do that. They're always on the move.
7: On the flip side, the CDC says Massachusetts has one of the lowest divorce rates in the nation.
9: Nah, I mean, it is what it is. You know what I'm saying? You win some, you lose some.
7: The only states with fewer married folks are Rhode Island, Nevada, Hawaii, New Mexico, and New York checks in at number one. Chris Fama, WBZ, Boston's News Radio.
1: Eight lives remain for this cat. who takes a tumble from a 10-story Boston apartment building. The one-year-old cat named Maisie continues to recover after two broken legs and a collapsed lung following the fall. And before surgery scheduled at the MSPCA Angel Medical Center in Boston tomorrow, officials say the cat is in supportive care at the moment, and they are all confident that she will overcome. Well, it's finally time to watch the whales.
10: They're loading up the ships with refreshments.
11: Really what I hope people walk away with is a connection to the natural world.
10: Linnea Mayfield Kaplan, a lead naturalist with Boston Harbor City Cruises, tells me the season was delayed because endangered North Atlantic right whales lingered in the area longer than expected.
11: Because we still have a couple of slow zones in place through May 17th, we have decided to push our start date until May 18th, so Monday. So just a couple days later than normal, but that's just to give them extra time to clear the area so that we can ensure we're keeping them extra safe.
10: Right whales are among the most endangered animals on the planet, with fewer than 400 remaining in the world. Now that they've moved on, City Cruises is launching whale watch tours out of Long Wharf with New England Aquarium naturalists on board every trip to guide you through what you're seeing. Jay Willett, WBZ, Boston's News Radio.
1: And marine officials also confirm the first great white shark sighting of the season. The evidence washes up on a beach on Martha's Vineyard after the animal took a bite of a seal. Experts say the sharks are here, right on schedule this year. And a career that spans coast to coast. Seattle's own The Head and the Heart will be in Boston tonight for a show at the Box Center. Wang Theater will make them feel right at home with some heavy rain here in Boston. It's the final gig of a mini tour celebrating The Head and the Heart's 15th anniversary of the release of their debut album. 9:21 on a gray day in Boston, and the worst is still to come. We've got some steady rain on the way. Traffic and weather together next.

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6: 923, out to the roadways now, and every 10 minutes, it's the Subaru Retailers of New England all-wheel drive traffic on the threes. 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Laurie, we get some rain on the way.
7: Well, we certainly do, and for the moment, though, we're still in pretty good shape. As far as the conditions go out there, the eastbound side of the Mass Pike is one spot where we're seeing a lot of volume, a lot of you heading in through Newton right now all the way to Fenway Park. Traffic on Route 1A southbound, no relief there just yet, still tied up from Bell Circle to Boardman Street. 93 southbound has improved. It's tough from Medford Square right to the O'Neill Tunnel, still very slow crossing the Zakim Bridge. Tobin Bridge delays begin at Carter Street, and the airport tunnels are still full. If you're traveling through Wellesley, expect heavy pockets on 95 northbound from Route 9 to Route 20 right now. The upper end of 128 has eased off for us. Route 2 is still a slow slog there through Acton and Concord. And watch out for delays on Route 6 westbound through Harwich because of a crash there.

0: This is all going to pivot east and northeast over the next few hours. And while it may not be raining much in the city right now, wait till lunchtime and beyond. And it could start to come down much more steadily and heavy for a time into the early evening hours. That's going to lead to a lot of street and highway flooding, some low-lying flooding, and some poor travel conditions as well, or high 60 to 64. That'll taper off to just a bit of rain and drizzle later tonight. By morning, we're down to 49. Tomorrow, cloudy, breezy, and cool. Maybe a bit of rain or drizzle early and a leftover shower in the afternoon. Only in the mid-50s, but then it turns around and in a big way on Saturday. With west to southwest winds and sunshine returning, we jump into the mid, maybe even upper 70s, and we'll get into the low to mid-80s with some sunshine to end the weekend on Sunday. The warmth continues into the first half of next week. I'm AccuWeather meteorologist Joe Lundberg, WBZ, Boston's News Radio.
1: Clouds to start, 56 in Boston this morning. It is 9:26, watching Wall Street with just a few minutes to go till the opening bell. The market has, at least the Dow, has been flirting with 50,000 again. That is a milestone on that index. It's up more than 400 points this morning. Some investor optimism over the summit between the U.S. and China. New England business now. Gas prices are up another 2 cents overnight after days of stability. Despite sitting in the nosebleed section of Gas Price Stadium, drivers in the U.S. have yet to turn to EVs. Sales are still sluggish, but sales of electric vehicles in much of the rest of the world are surging. Drivers in Europe, Asia, and Latin America are looking at the alternative here, but not so much in America and in China, too. Toyota says its sales are down for a second consecutive month on claims its gas-powered vehicles have taken a hit during the U.S. war with Iran. Clouds in Boston. Rain on the way in short order, too. Coming up on WBZ News Radio this morning, a deadly night on the water in Boston Harbor. Frenemies in China as President Trump and Xi Jinping try to see eye to eye. And Boston's World Cup party is currently on hold for some. We'll check the details on those stories and more next on WBZ. 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
1: It's 9:30 in Boston, and we're not exactly getting it.

0: done this spring, are we? We've got cloudy skies at the moment here in the city. It is 56 degrees, and the worst is yet to come. Thank you for being with us on this Thursday morning. I'm Jeff Brown. Yes, here comes the rain again.
1: A cool and breezy day today with rain much of the time, steadiest and heaviest of which will fall this afternoon and early tonight.
0: Yeah, but that's what spring does, right? WBZ AccuWeather meteorologist Joe Lundberg coming up the weekend we've been waiting for. It seems a lifetime. New this morning, a young woman is dead, just 24 years old, after a crash overnight in Boston Harbor, not far from Logan Airport. Officials say this recreational vessel slammed into a pier. Three others on that boat hurt. They are in Mass General this morning. Their conditions unknown. New numbers this morning from the U.S. Census Bureau shows America's population is barely edging higher, with the U.S.'s largest city seeing population growth pretty much at a standstill, while mid-level cities are driving whatever growth there is. Fort Mill, South Carolina, the nation's fastest growing city, which outpaces nearby Charlotte, which is the country's 14th biggest city at the moment. Experts say immigration effects from President Trump's policies and a declining birth rate are both taking a good chunk of the blame. Red Sox and Philadelphia Phillies expected to wrap up a three-game series with a rubber match tonight, weather permitting at Fenway Park, and right now the weather doesn't look like it's going to cooperate. Otherwise, 6:45 first pitch. The PGA Championship, the second major tournament in pro golf, is underway in Pennsylvania this morning. And the NFL will release its regular season schedule tonight, and the only thing we know for sure regarding the Patriots is that they will play the Detroit Lions in Munich, Germany on November 15th, and what for us will be a morning game. The countdown clock keeps ticking for World Cup soccer in Boston.
2: Less than a month to go till the World Cup comes calling in Boston, and state health officials say the event's emergency plans will kick into effect on June 1st. That's well ahead of the opening match of Haiti versus Scotland on the 13th. The seven matches at Boston Stadium are expected to draw 2 million people ready to spend $1 billion during the tournament. Meantime, officials with the Kraft Group remind fans driving to the stadium on game day is still an option. There are plenty of satellite parking options, but you better have a ticket if you'll be tailgating. Security will screen three times. It's not clear how much the lots will charge, but public transportation on the MBTA will cost $95. Jay Willett, WBZ Boston's News Radio.
0: Speaking of the World Cup, some big names will be at the final match this summer. Madonna, anyone? How about Shakira and BTS as well, all named as halftime performers for the championship match at MetLife Stadium in New Jersey in July. Chris Martin of Coldplay announces the picks. The World Cup's last championship match in 2022 attracted 500 million viewers worldwide. It is expected with this halftime bill, even more eyeballs will tune in this time around. It's 9:33. Off we go on the roads this morning. Let's check with the Subaru Retailers of New England all-wheel drive traffic on the threes.
3: Well, we are still dealing with some slow spots, but for the most part, it's getting much better for us out there right now. Northbound Expressway, the delays begin right around Adams Street. Stop and go to Southampton Street. But if you're making the entire trek between Braintree and Boston, it is a 20-minute ride right now. Also, improvements over on 93 southbound. The delays don't begin until Mystic Valley Parkway, Route 16. They do continue right across the Zakim Bridge and getting into the O'Neill Tunnel still. Lever Connector is slow end-to-end. Traffic on Route 1A southbound, no relief there yet. Still slow Bell Circle to Boardman Street. The Tobin Bridge is slowing at Carter Street, approaching 93. Still the Sumner Tunnel and the Ted Williams Tunnels are slow slogs through the tubes there. Eastbound Storrow Drive, toughest from the Copley Tunnel to Government Center. Now, if you're coming in on the Mass Pike, expect heavy volume there right through Newton, Supermarket Overpass all the way to Fenway Park. Route 2 continues to be a slow ride as well through Acton and Concord, approaching Tracy's Corner. Lori Grandy, WBZ's traffic on the threes.
0: Cloudy skies in Boston. It is 56 at the moment here in the city. We'll see temperatures in the low 60s today, but it's going to be a dreary day as these clouds will bring on some showers. In fact, we're seeing some rainfall over portions of the Cape and Island this morning, and steadier line of rain moving through central Mass. Now, the steadiest and heaviest of the rain, with local downpours too, coming up late this afternoon into the evening hours. It'll continue through tomorrow morning before we start to see some gradual improvement. This weekend looks like it's going to be stunning warming, though, with sunshine both days and highs at least in the 70s. 56 and rain is coming here in Boston on this Thursday morning. It's 9:35. President Trump is being treated to a state banquet from China's Xi Jinping after the two superpower leaders begin meetings in a two-day summit.
4: Forward to our discussion. It's a big discussion. There are those that say this is maybe the biggest summit ever. They can never remember anything like it. It's, I can say in the United States, it's people aren't talking about anything else.
0: It is currently 9:35 p.m. in Beijing, and NBC News is reporting this morning here that some agreement on Iran between the two superpowers. Secretary of State Marco Rubio tells the network that both agree that the Strait of Hormuz must not be controlled by the military, and both also agree that Iran should not possess and be able to develop nuclear weapons. More developments to you as they become available to us here in the WBZ newsroom. You can catch us live on the radio or on the iHeartRadio app anytime, anywhere. Kevin Warsh is in as the next head of the Fed. Jerome Powell is about to be out. Powell's term, of course, comes to an end tomorrow, though he will remain on the Federal Reserve Board for the next couple of years. Warsh, a former Fed governor himself, gets Senate confirmation largely along party lines. He's promised to maintain the Fed's independence, though President Trump continues to push for lower interest rates. Vice President J.D. Vance arrives in Maine today. He'll be speaking at Bangor International Airport. The vice president is here as President Trump's heavy on eliminating welfare fraud, which the administration is convinced is an activity that costs the government tens of billions of dollars a year. This visit comes a day after Vance tells California that the Trump administration will withhold more than $1 billion of Medicaid funding because that state has not done enough to mitigate fraud. Love is Blind is coming to town.
5: Who's ready to take the big leap? The Netflix series Love is Blind will film season 11 right here in Boston. The show, of course, is all about singles looking for love and getting engaged, all before meeting in person. Love is Blind ranks as the number one most watched streaming original series of all time. Season 11 here in Boston will premiere this fall. Matt Phipps, WBZ, Boston's News Radio.
0: All right. We're expected to see some rain moving into the area in just a matter of hours. We're starting to see the rainfall come down pretty heavily in portions of central Mass, so we've got that to look forward to. Looks like the worst of it is going to be here later on this afternoon. It's 9:37. Wall Street is open for business this morning. Let's find out where we're taking us on the market, especially with the Dow hovering around 50,000. We get more from Bloomberg. Here's Courtney Donahoe.
3: Yes, so very close. Well, we are seeing solid gains for stocks this morning. The rally in technology shares showing little signs of cooling down. Economic resilience have sent stocks from one record to the next, with the S&P 500 surging almost 18% from its March low. Stocks are heading for another record close today. The S&P 500 is climbing 28 points, the Dow rising 265. Meantime, Honda has struggled to keep up with intense competition in the auto industry, so the car maker posted its first annual loss since it was founded in 1948. After a big bet on electric vehicles went south. Honda's trying to make a comeback. The company plans to roll out 15 new hybrid models by 2030 as part of its effort to reallocate resources away from electric vehicles. I'm Courtney Donahoe, Bloomberg Business on WBZ Boston's News Radio.
0: Coming up, to me, I be work. You see me do me dirt. The party might soon be over at Boston City Hall. We explain next. It's 9:38.
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7: Red Sox take down the Phillies 3-1. Sonny Gray with another strong outing on the mound, striking out six while allowing just two hits and one run in six innings of work. Gray says it felt more normal for him last night with the season-high six strikeouts.
8: Something, honestly, I've been kind of digging into a little bit because I strike people out, and I haven't been. Just trying to find the why of that, and I think I'm getting closer to that.
7: Gray's strikeout numbers are down this season compared to his career averages. The Sox square off with the Phillies again tonight. First pitch is at 6:45. And in the NBA playoffs, the Cavaliers beat the Pistons in overtime 117-113. The Cavs have a 3-2 series lead. Game 6 is Friday night in Cleveland. Dan Watkins, WBZ, Boston's News Radio.
9: Off we go and on the roads. Every 10 minutes, it's 9:43. The Subaru Retailers of New England, all-wheel drive traffic on the threes. Here's Laurie Grandy.
10: All right, and things continue to look better for us out there, actually. We still have some delays to get through, but it's much better than it was. Tobin Bridge starts to slow out through the Chelsea curves, getting to 93. Sumner's heavy at the entrance, and the Ted Williams Tunnel is right back to the airport right now. Eastbound Storrow Drive, expect delays from the Copley Tunnel to Government Center. Also, by the way, I should mention on 93 southbound, there is a crash in the breakdown lane. It's just before the Cloverleaf, just before you get to Route 128, and traffic is slow from Commerce Way to that point. But after that, it doesn't get heavy until Mystic Valley Parkway approaching the O'Neill Tunnel. Lever connector is still tight end-to-end. The Pike is toughest through Brighton right now, approaching Fenway Park. Route 1A southbound, still lots of volume coming out of Revere, Bell Circle to Boardman Street. Lori Grant, WBZ's traffic on the threes.
9: You know, Lori, I'm looking at the rain line moving through central Massachusetts right now, and it sort of is shaped like an open parenthesis.
10: Oh, okay. Oh, which way?
9: Well, the open parenthesis, not the one that comes at the end of the
10: I know, but the right or the left one?
9: The left one. It's the open parentheses.
10: No,
9: it's not that difficult.
10: You can have me. There's two open parentheses.
9: All right, whatever. Our grammar lesson will continue momentarily.
10: Okay.
9: In the meantime, we're talking about rain. It's headed to Boston. Right now, cloudy skies here in the city and 56 degrees.
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10: You should be more clear, actually.
9: I thought I was. Maybe it's me. Thank you for being with us on this Thursday morning in Boston. And once this rain gets out of here tomorrow, we're in for a great-looking weekend. Thanks for being here. It is Thursday, May 14th. I'm all discombobulated now. I'm Jeff Brown, and here are the five things you need to know at 9:45. Tragedy in the water overnight in Boston. A boater is dead after a crash in Boston Harbor, not far from Logan Airport. About to face charges, the suspect in a Memorial Drive shooting spree in Cambridge this week is expected to be arraigned this morning. Show me the money. Governor Healey files a bill to close a loophole that will provide paid leave for a local firefighter recovering from a 40-foot fall. Grand finale, the World Cup announces Shakira, Madonna, and BTS will be the halftime acts at the final match in the World Championship coming up in July. Put away the sweatpants, Boston might be going back to work.
11: Both private and public employees shifted to remote and work-from-home policies during the pandemic, but Councillor Ed Flynn says that continuing policy is hurting Boston's local businesses. So he's introduced a non-binding resolution urging the city of Boston to resume in-person work a minimum of 4 days a week. Opinions in Southie are mixed.
12: So I'm for it, but I know it's going to be hard for a lot of people that have longer commutes and kids and other things to think about.
13: I see the benefit of being virtual. I think a lot of people have been able to pick up jobs they wouldn't necessarily from not being in person, but I could see how local businesses are definitely failing, especially in the area.
11: Flynn says the public sector has a responsibility to bring back foot traffic. In Southie, James Rojas, WBZ, Boston's News Radio.
9: A lot of questions, a lot of criticism remain about a suspect with a lengthy record who's accused of opening fire on Memorial Drive.
14: In a statement, Tufts University's Director of Media Relations, Patrick Collins, says Tyler Brown was part of a program called My Turn, Tufts Education and Reentry Network, until February of this year when he stopped attending. My Turn is an on-campus civic studies program helping returning citizens pursue higher education. The State Parole Board mandated Tyler Brown take part in it when they granted him release from prison last year. Now, Tufts says it's actively working to gather information about this week's shooting and cooperating fully with law enforcement authorities. Madison Rogers, WBZ, Boston's News Radio.
9: A teenager faces serious charges after Boston police chase him down in the streets of Jamaica Plain when seen, witnesses say, with a loaded handgun while leaving a school in the neighborhood. The 16-year-old's identity has not been released because the suspect is a minor. It's not clear if the teen has a record of misconduct already on the books, but arraignment is set for West Roxbury Juvenile Court today. City kids have a new place to call home. Camp Harbor View is on the move.
15: We are trying to make Boston a home for everyone, and Camp Harbor View is a very critical piece of that.
10: Mayor Michelle Wu attended the ribbon cutting at the official grand opening of the Connors Leadership Academy on Morrissey Boulevard in Dorchester.
16: My dad was sort of famous for saying that most of these kids didn't even know the ocean was there.
10: That's Kevin Connors. His father, Jack Connors, started up the summer camp, Camp Harbor View, in 2007, along with Mayor Menino on Long Island.
16: They all get on a ferry boat every morning and have breakfast on the boat, and then go out and do things like sailing, tennis, have a regular camp experience. They have lunch out there and then they have dinner on the boat ride home.
10: This new facility offers a year-round safe space for young people to gather, be mentored, and for the team leadership program. From Dorchester, Sherry Small, WBZ Boston's News Radio.
9: French police warn drivers to be on the lookout for drunks on the road. It's apparently inebriation season for animals, and the deer appear to be bellying up to the bar. Well, this is the time of year that these animals forage for food, and they often consume fermented or rotten fruit. I mean, look, they don't know any better, right? To prove their point, first responders in France are out with a video that's gone viral showing the deer acting like idiots and drunk as a skunk. Also in France, driving fast and remembering those who were on for the long ride.
17: One of Hollywood's most emotional reunions happened on the French Riviera.
18: When I see you again.
17: Vin Diesel paid a tearful tribute to his late co-star Paul Walker at a special midnight screening of the original Fast and Furious at the Cannes Film Festival, marking 25 years since the franchise launched. Fighting back tears, Diesel spoke to the crowd.
19: Pray.
17: Paul Walker's daughter, Meadow, is now 27 years old, the same age her father was when he made the film and was there in the audience. The franchise has grossed more than $7 billion worldwide. The final installment, titled Fast Forever, is now set for March 2028. Jay Willett, WBZ, Boston's News Radio.
9: Well, you know, you can't take it with you, right? But one legendary comedian is sharing his wealth.
19: Mel Brooks, who's turning 100 next month, is donating his personal archives to the National Comedy Center. Among the 20,000 documents heading to Jamestown, New York, are the lyrics to this song from The Producers.
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31: Well, you can say that again, and I think more volatile than ever, Dave. 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So it is fair to say that market risk has never been higher. And there's never been a better time to make sure you got the right plan in place.
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9: 9:53, let's check the roads with Laurie Grandy and the Subaru Retailers of New England. All-wheel drive, traffic on the threes.
10: And now this. We have a work crew set up, Route 1A southbound. It's right near Suffolk Downs. It is stopping the ride there from Bell Circle to that point. 93 southbound is slowest Mystic Ave to the O'Neill Tunnel. Watch out for delays. Still lever connector is tight end. And the Tobin Bridge, the crash, actually the things that we're seeing there are basically slow going traffic through the Chelsea curves to 93. It's not too bad there as of yet. Still heavy at the entrance to the Sumner, and the Ted Williams Tunnel is heavy as well. Watch out for delays eastbound Mass Pike through Alston, now getting to Fenway Park. But I got to tell you, things have really gotten so much better out there. It's so happy to do this right now. I'm happy. It's not happy. Northbound Expressway, slow east Milton Square to Southampton Street. And things are, you know, basically, let me see. Oh, 22-minute ride, Braintree to Boston. Lori Grandy, WBZ's traffic on the threes.
9: John Sewer and Drain Cleaning sponsors the four-day WBZ AccuWeather forecast. Here's meteorologist Joe Lundberg.
37: Today will be cloudy, breezy, and cool. We'll have periods of rain, steadiest and heaviest this afternoon and early tonight. That can lead to flooding on streets and in poor drainage areas, along with some travel disruptions. Our high today, 60 to 64. Cloudy and breezy late tonight, with rain becoming more intermittent, low 49. Tomorrow, cloudy, breezy, and rather chilly, with some rain and drizzle at times in the morning, then a shower or two in the afternoon, the high just 54. For Saturday, sunshine returns, becoming breezy and much warmer in the afternoon, high 74 to 78, 60s on the Cape and the islands. Sunday, sunshine, some clouds, and even warmer, high 82 to 86, much cooler across the Cape and the islands. I'm AccuWeather meteorologist Joe Lundberg, WBZ, Boston's News Radio.
9: 56 in Boston.
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9: It is 9:55. Laurie, how would you like to be one of the next passengers on the cruise ship hit by hantavirus?
10: No, thank you. I'm good. Thank
9: well,
10: you.
9: Operators of the MV Hondius plan to announce by the end of this week whether the ship will be able to stick to its current schedule of tours. A Dutch-flagged vessel is currently on its way to the Netherlands to be disinfected.
10: Oh, my God. You know, and I keep trying to... Have you been on a cruise
9: before?
10: Oh, yeah.
9: Oh, man, yeah.
10: You've been on some nice ones,
9: yeah.
10: Right?
9: Yeah.
10: Yeah, so a lot of people have. I've never really been on a cruise, and then I'm trying to encourage my husband to get on one, and he's like... I don't think so.
9: A lot of people say it's a floating Petri dish.
10: Yeah.
9: Because a norovirus, as a matter of fact, is the most common form of illness. But this is something else entirely.
10: I know.
9: So the operators of that vessel will announce by the end of the week whether or not they intend to make their next departure late next week.
10: Well, you know, in the name of the boat sounds like hantavirus.
9: What's the Hondius?
10: Yeah.
9: It's a sign summer's coming on a beach on the vineyards.
2: We've got our first white shark sighting of the season coming off the coast of Martha's Vineyard. As always, state officials are now starting to put out the shark smart warnings ahead of Memorial Day weekend, which, by the way, if you can believe it, just over a week away. As the waters warm around Cape Cod, the presence of sharks only continuing to grow. Jim McKay, WBZ, Boston's News Radio.
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3: If you're gonna love me, lay it on the table. 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
9: A lot of much-needed rain on the way as well. Coming up on WBZ News Radio this morning, the suspect accused of opening fire on Memorial Drive in Cambridge is expected to be formally charged this morning from his hospital bed. U.S. and China try to see eye to eye, and the party could soon be over at City Hall in Boston. Nicole Davis is next.
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14: 61 degrees in Boston right now. We've got some clouds, some showers outside the city. We'll get to the forecast in just a few minutes. Good morning. I'm Nicole Davis. Here is what's happening at 10 o'clock. The man accused of opening fire in the middle of Memorial Drive in Cambridge, critically hurting two people in the process, is being arraigned this morning. Tyler Brown of Boston has been recovering in the hospital after he was shot by a Marine and a state trooper minutes into that shooting spree. Police say Brown is well known to them, having recently left prison on parole after attacking Boston police officers in 2020. They say he's been dealing with severe mental health problems. Just last week, Brown left a local psych hospital before the day of the attack, telling his parole officer he was suicidal. Brown is facing a list of charges, including two counts of armed assault with intent to murder. As we learn more and as it happens, we'll update you here on WBZ News Radio. At 10:01, President Trump had a warm welcome yesterday to China. But now today, he's getting down to business with President Xi Jinping, who is not mincing words over a hot-button issue.
15: In their over two-hour meeting, Xi delivering a stark warning to Trump about Taiwan, which Beijing claims is its own territory. According to China's state media, Xi telling Trump if the issue is handled poorly, the two countries will collide or even clash. Trump, tight-lipped.
16: How are your talks, sir?
17: Great.
16: Did you talk about China?
17: Great place. Incredible. China's beautiful.
15: Trump hoped to use their sit-down to seal deals on trade and technology, bringing along with him over a dozen American business leaders.
14: And as ABC's Mary Bruce, now while Xi took a harsher tone than President Trump when it came to the ongoing political issues, Xi also said cooperation benefits both sides and said the U.S. and China should be, quote, partners rather than rivals. Meantime, at 10:02, now let's go to the waters off Logan Airport, where overnight officials say a boat ride turned deadly. More on what we know now from WBZ's Jay Willett.
18: A 24-year-old woman is dead after a recreational boat crashed into a pier at Logan Airport late last night. State police say the boat carrying one man and three women struck Pier 4R at Logan just after 11 o'clock. The remaining three victims are being treated for non-life-threatening injuries at Mass General Hospital. Boston EMS located the victims in darkness on slippery shoreline rocks, working with Massport to pull them all out. The Suffolk County DA and environmental police are now investigating the cause of the crash. Jay Willett, WBZ, Boston's News Radio.
14: All right, coming up in just a few minutes, we'll head to Boston, where a city councilor says it's time for the city to go back to work in person. But first, at 10:03, it's traffic and weather together time. We've got the Subaru Retailers of New England, all-wheel drive traffic on the threes. Good morning to you, Kevin Brennan.
19: Hey, good morning there, Nicole Davis. Got a pretty decent ride out there. Still some hang-ups, though, so watch out if you're coming up that northbound expressway. You can make it up to almost Granite Avenue. Slowdowns from there up past Columbia Road. Then you're okay up to the tunnel. Southbound, pretty decent ride till you get down to about Savin Hill. A little busy from there to the gas tank. Looking pretty good down on routes 3, 24, 95, Mass Pike hung up here approaching Newton Corner. After that, you're a little heavier getting into that right lane closure here at Fenway Park into the Prue Tunnel. 93 southbound, got a crash just before 128, 95 here in Woburn. They're off in the breakdown lane, a little slow getting by that. And then you can get all the way down to Mystic Avenue, slow from there onto the lower deck, Zakim Bridge, and into the O'Neill Tunnel. Levert down ramp is full, getting down to Sturrow Drive. Sturrow Drive eastbound, watch out for exiting delays to Kenmore and the Fenway area. It's that ongoing work in the Boca overpass, the ramp over the highway, getting over to Boylston Street. Inbound Tobin Bridge hung up on the Chelsea side. The airport tunnels are still a tough go here from East Boston. Kevin Brennan, WBZ's Traffic on the Threes.
14: Yeah, it's definitely gray out there, and it is going to get grayer and wetter for the rest of the afternoon. Some of this rain pretty heavy through the evening hours. High today only in the low 60s, about where we are right now. Seeing the heaviest of that rain making its way through parts of central Mass as we speak. Very heavy downpours as you get toward the Quabbin and west of 495. Now for tonight, breezy with intermittent rain and drizzle, low near 50, and then for tomorrow, a few lingering showers. showers. Otherwise, mostly cloudy, breezy, and we've got a high near 50. Our temperatures right now, 54 degrees in Sturbridge. We're at 56 in Lowell, seeing 59 in Plymouth. In Boston right now at 10:05, it is cloudy and we're at 61. It is time to get back to work. That is the message from a Boston city councilor who says you have to be doing that in the office and not at home.
1: Both private and public employees shifted to remote and work from home policies during the pandemic. But Councilor Ed Flynn says that continuing policy is hurting Boston's local businesses. So he's introduced a non-binding resolution urging the city of Boston to resume in-person work a minimum of 4 days a week. Opinions in Southie are mixed.
20: So I'm for it, but I know it's going to be hard for a lot of people that have longer commutes and kids and other things to think about.
21: I see the benefit of being virtual. I think a lot of people have been able to pick up jobs they wouldn't necessarily from not being in person, but I could see how local businesses are definitely failing, especially in the area.
1: Flynn says the public sector has a responsibility to bring back foot traffic. In Southie, James Rojas, WBZ, Boston's News Radio.
14: Now, delegates at the state Republican convention recently picked Ann Brensley as their choice to serve as lieutenant governor. However, she's not going to be an option for Republican voters come November because she was not able to get on the ballot. Brensley says she was not able to secure enough signatures, only 8,000 out of the required 10,000. The Wayland Republican says it is her consultant's fault. She says he lied about how many signatures he actually got for her and submitted some that had been forged. She says Joe Bronski had been hired to gather 6,500 signatures for the campaign at $5 a signature. At the end of the collection period, she says he only submitted about 1,000. So far, no comment from Bronski. And new federal census data shows the nation's population growth is slowing down a bit.
22: From July 2024 to July 2025, the population rose by 1.8 million people, about 0.5%. One of the slowest rates in history, due largely to the immigration crackdown and the plunging birth rate. Mid-sized cities grew faster than large cities, where immigrants tend to land. Several small cities near Dallas-Fort Worth saw the fastest population growth. Austin, Texas topped 1 million residents. Raleigh, North Carolina grew to 500,000. Michael Wallace, CBS News.
14: And at 10:07, wildlife rehabbers north of Boston say they're expecting a duck to recover after somebody, it's not really clear who, shot the duck through the bill with a crossbow bolt. The Salem News reports a resident discovered the duck on Tuesday, and it's actually a duck people know and love. It's even been named Horace. Now, they say the resident noticed something wrong with Horace's bill and tried to rescue him to no avail. That's when Newhouse Wildlife Rescue of Chelmsford was called in to help. You might remember they're the ones who helped with Nibby the Beaver. They were able to get Horace to come over toward them using small remote-controlled boats, and then after a while, they just went in and scooped him up with a net. Thankfully, even though the bolt did look really dramatic, Horace is apparently not seriously hurt. They're comparing it kind of like to a nose piercing. They say he can still eat and quack and do all his other duck activities. Newhouse says he is doing great, and they hope to release Horace soon. It is 10:08, time for Bloomberg Business. Courtney Donahoe, bars are rethinking the way they do business, trying to get people in the door.
23: Yes, they are. Good morning. Well, the price of a cocktail has soared, and sticker shock is one reason behind the major shift in drinking behavior. Patrons now pregame at home. They have one drink instead of two or three, or skip a cocktail altogether. According to a Gallup survey, the share of adults who drink alcohol dropped from 67% in 2022 to 54% last year. So a number of bars are offering cheaper drinks to build a loyal customer base. They're also offering cocktails from $10 to $12, and that's encouraging some folks to even order a second or third. Well, tech shares are pushing Wall Street to records. Stocks are rising despite worries about rising inflation. Traders see artificial intelligence continuing to sustain growth, the S&P 500 climbing 27 points, and the Dow rising 268. I'm Courtney Donahoe, Bloomberg Business on WBZ Boston's News Radio.
14: All right, thanks, Courtney. 10:09, traffic and weather together just ahead at 10:13. We've got some rain out there today. We'll take a look and see how long it's going to be wet coming up.
24: 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I'm attorney Phil Amaru of the Commonwealth Advisory Group. 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
27: He went up to the plate with a plan. And as he said on Nesson after the game, in the bottom of the sixth, Seidan Rafaela executed.
28: Just looking for a pitch to hunt and mid of the zone, and he threw it and I did damage.
27: Over the wall and left, exactly what Sox interim manager Chad Tracy said this team needed from the young center fielder.
29: There is a clutch gene in there with him. Like, he tends to get big hits in big moments, and he's got the ability to lose one. I thought he was patient too, though. I mean, he didn't just go up there hacking right away. They threw him some spin and stuff moving away from him that he stayed off and just patiently waited out to get something that he liked and got a good swing off. So I thought it was a heck of a play appearance in a pinch hit spot. Just a great at bat.
27: Chris Vama, WBZ, Boston's News Radio.
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19: All right, Nicole, experience a pretty nice ride out here right now. Up to the north, 128-95 southbound. Just a little slow, Route 28 Reading, getting down past Route 93. You may have a work crew, too, just before Route 38 here in Woburn. After that, free and clear all the way down into the Waltham stretch. 93 southbound had an earlier crash just before Route 128. That's been cleared away, and you got a nice ride all the way down into Somerville. That's when you get your brake lights here. Assembly Square onto that lower deck and Zakin Bridge right into the O'Neill Tunnel. Leverett down ramp is full, getting all the way down to Storrow Drive, and the inbound Tobin Bridge now heaviest from inside the City Square Tunnel. River roads are in good shape. Sumner Tunnel's pretty much all eased out. You still got a good amount of company here over at the westbound Ted Williams Tunnel. Getting to the westbound Ted Williams Tunnel could be a little challenge. Route 1A southbound here in Revere. Looks like you got that work crew again over by Suffolk Downs, slowing traffic there. Eastbound on the Mass Pike, still some reduced speeds approaching Newton Corner. After that, a little heavier into that right lane closure bear by Fenway Park. Northbound Expressway jammed up Granite Ave up past Columbia Road. 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Kevin Brennan, WBZ's Traffic on the Threes.
30: We've got some heavy rain making its way through parts of central Mass right now, and it's going to be making its way here into the Boston area over the next few hours. If you're listening in, just west of Gardner, getting over into Athol and Orange and over toward the Quabbin Reservoir on Route 2, you're really seeing very, very heavy rain. Same situation along the Mass Pike and the Palmer stretch, and getting over toward places like Ware and Belchertown. It is just coming down. Right now, just some spotty showers around the Boston area, but again, the heavier stuff is definitely to the west. We have a high today in the low 60s. For tonight, some occasional showers and drizzle and a low near 50. For tomorrow, mostly cloudy, a few lingering showers and a high in the mid 50s.
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30: Joe Lundberg back with us in a few minutes for the full four-day WBZ AccuWeather forecast. But right now at 10:16 in Boston, we've just got some clouds. It is 55 degrees. Good morning. I'm Nicole Davis. On this Thursday, here are the five things you need to know. The man accused of shooting at cars randomly on Memorial Drive back on Monday, badly hurting two people, is set to be arraigned this morning. President Trump is in China, wrapping up the first day of high-stakes talks with the president there, Xi Jinping. A 24-year-old woman is dead. Three other people are hurt after a boat overnight crashed into a pier at Logan Airport. And Vice President J.D. Vance is coming to Bangor, Maine later today, focusing on fraud and social programs like Medicare and Medicaid. The long-since decommissioned Pilgrim Nuclear Power Plant in Plymouth is once again in the spotlight. That's because Harvard researchers are about to take a closer look at how the plant impacted the health of people who lived around it for decades.
5: I don't want my community contaminated.
6: Marissa is one of the many who have lived in South Plymouth, not far from the controversial and closed Pilgrim Power Plant, not affected directly herself, but has been worried about a heightened risk of cancer for years. Others, however...
7: I don't have a problem with it.
6: Cliff, a one-time airplane mechanic, says he's not worried at all.
7: I'm sure I played with a lot more dangerous stuff than they have out there.
6: But the federal government and health researchers are. They okayed some $700,000 for this study. It's about to get underway with people across Plymouth and the Cape. Cliff is interested, but not worried to hear the results.
7: So I'm not really concerned about it.
6: In Plymouth, Jim McKay, WBZ Boston's News Radio.
30: Some new moves in court this week in a case involving a Boston police officer accused of shooting and killing a suspected carjacker in Roxbury. Here's WBZ's Kyle Bray.
8: Defense lawyers for Boston police officer Nicholas O'Malley are filing several discovery motions for evidence in his upcoming manslaughter trial for shooting and killing Stevenson King Jr. earlier this year. His lawyer, David Yannetti, who represented Karen Reed in her murder trial, is calling for audio and video evidence to be preserved, as well as a look into King's prior record. Yannetti described King's actions as mayhem and a reign of terror, saying he had carjacked a mother picking up her daughter before his deadly encounter with police. Some local leaders and King's family have called for body camera footage of the incident to be released, but the Suffolk County DA's office says it will not release evidence in a pending criminal case. The DA brought the charges against O'Malley, saying he was not justified in shooting King. Yannetti says it is disappointing the DA would second-guess his judgment. Kyle Bray, WBZ, Boston's News Radio.
30: Over to Brockton now at 10:18, where the city wants to rebuild its gigantic, crumbling high school. That's because with so many kids, it's not feeling so gigantic these days. WBZ's Heil Schaffel has more on that.
11: And so, and you look at these hallways as well. Very, once again,
1: very narrow.
11: Brockton High School principal Kevin McCaskill is giving me a somewhat claustrophobic tour of the campus. More than 3,000 kids go here every day. By the wear and tear, you can tell.
1: Well, this building was constructed in 1970, and so you're looking at a building that's well over 50 years of age.
11: The campus is made up of four brutalist concrete cubes, which are admittedly crumbling. The district recently submitted plans to the state to rebuild the school for $800 million over five-ish years.
1: This is not a top secret here in Brockton. Large enrollments has always been the case here.
11: If you'll remember, Brockton schools faced a huge spending deficit in FY 2023. But the district says the time is right for a new building because although it would raise taxes in town for a decade, the state would cover half the cost of the new construction. Kyle Schaffel, WBZ, Boston News Radio.
30: Well, soon not just one, but two of Ray Allen's kids are coming to Boston to play ball. That's because the former Celtics guard's son, Walker Allen, says he is committed to Emerson College. He'll be joining his brother, Ray Allen III, there. Allen writing he's proud to join his brother playing for Coach Curley and the Emerson Lions. And we have just about a month left until the World Cup comes to town. Boston's host committee sharing details about what they've got planned and what you've got to know if you want to go. WPZ Sherry Small was there.
12: We are ready and excited to showcase Boston on the global stage.
15: Nick Pereira of Meet Boston breaks down what we can expect to see 1 month from now when the first of the FIFA World Cup matches takes the pitch at Boston Stadium on Saturday, June 13th.
12: This has resulted in an amazing mix of international, national, and local visitors. 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
15: Tailgating will be allowed, but only for ticket holders. And officials stress, if you don't have a ticket to the match, don't show up. 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
12: We're excited to have an official 16-day fan festival at City Hall Plaza in Boston. 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
30: And by the way, we're learning a bit more about the first ever World Cup halftime show.
16: Madonna, BTS. And Shakira will provide the entertainment at New Jersey's MetLife Stadium July 19th. She's already released the official song of the World Cup. And lest they leave out the most glamorous swine of all time,
17: this whole show is going to be about me.
16: Miss Piggy says she'll sing too. Katy Perry will perform at the U.S. opener in L.A. June 12th. Deborah Rodriguez, CBS News.
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22: 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Mm-hmm. But when it comes to retirement planning with taxes, we call it tax planning. 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Then we look at in the future, you're going to have to withdraw required minimum distributions. And then different types of accounts have tax consequences when you leave them to your loved ones. 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
30: And at 10:23, it's traffic and weather together time. Subaru. Retailers of New England, all-wheel drive, traffic on the threes. Kevin, what's going on?
19: All right, Nicole, we still got some company trying to get into downtown Boston here. Now, 93 southbound, you're looking pretty good. Andover all the way down to that lower deck, and then you've got some slowdowns, lower deck, onto the Zakin Bridge, and getting most of the way through that southbound Tip O'Neill Tunnel. Leverett down ramp is full right off of 93 and all the way down to Storrow Drive. Storrow Drive eastbound, watch out for exiting delays here to Government Center by the Longfellow Bridge. Got you back into the Copley Tunnel. Inbound Tobin Bridge, you're hung up right around the center span as you work your way over towards Route 93 and Storrow Drive. Airport tunnels overall, not too bad, but that westbound Ted Williams Tunnel still holding on to a lot of company. Northbound Expressway, still quite busy now before Granite Avenue, on and off the brakes all the way up past Columbia Road. Then you're better after that. Southbound Expressway, slow down South Bay, down to the gas tank, and then you're moving a whole lot better after that. You may get hung up a bit here at East Milton Square. No troubles down on routes 3, 24, 95, Mass Pike overall. Pretty nice ride here from Sturbridge all the way into Boston. You start getting a little west of that, you start getting those heavier rains if you're heading westbound on the Mass Pike. In fact, outside of Worcester, Auburn area, Route 290, that's when you're going to start seeing that heavy stuff. And then west of Sturbridge, it's even heavier. 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
1: All right, at 10:25, it's time for the four-day WBZ AccuWeather forecast. 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
2: Cloudy, breezy, and cool this afternoon. Rain much of the time. Some of the rain will be heavy through the evening hours. That can

0: streets and highways, as well as in poor drainage areas, and cause some travel disruptions. Our high 60 to 64. Breezy later tonight with some rain and drizzle at times, low 49. For tomorrow, cloudy, breezy, and rather chilly with a few lingering showers, high 54. For Saturday, becoming mostly sunny, breezy, and much warmer for the afternoon, high 74 to 78, holding in the 60s on the Cape and the islands. Sunday, sunshine and some clouds, and even warmer, high 82 to 86, much cooler across the Cape and the islands. I'm AccuWeather, the meteorologist Joe Lundberg, WBZ, Boston's News Radio.
1: Rain in Orange, 54 degrees. Right now on the Vineyard, some showers coming through at 56. North of Boston and Beverly, cloudy and 55. In Boston right now at 1026, we've got clouds and 60.
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3: New research finds fathers with a college education are tending to the kids more often.
4: I yelled at Kenny today for color on Outside the Lines. Megan and I are starting to watch the same TV shows.
3: From Mr. Mom, thank you. The American Institute for Boys and Men says housework and child care chores have increased more than 4 hours a week for men over the past few years. 1 hour more at home, coupled with 1 hour less at work. That is the trade-off, my friends. Experts say this used to only happen with women, especially leading up to the pandemic, but now the shift in household dynamics and priorities is driven by dads. Drew Mulholland, WBZ, Boston's News Radio.
1: Okay, 1027, just ahead in the news at 1030, a warning about Taiwan in Beijing. And after that chaotic scene on Memorial Drive, the suspected shooter is set to be arraigned.
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1: It's 10:30 in Boston right now. Cloudy skies. We're at 60 degrees on this Thursday. We'll get the full forecast coming up in just a few minutes. Good morning. I'm Nicole Davis. Here is what's happening. We have now learned arraignment is now set for later today for the man accused of walking down the middle of Memorial Drive in Cambridge this week and randomly opening fire into traffic. Tyler Brown of Boston has been recovering in the hospital. That's because he was shot by a state trooper and a

0: U.S. Marine minutes into the shooting spree. Two people were critically hurt in the attack. They are still in the hospital as well. Now, police say Brown is well known to them. He recently left prison on parole after attacking officers. Brown is facing a list of charges, including armed assault with intent to murder. Again, we have now learned this arraignment is set for the afternoon. So as we learn more, we'll let you know here on WBZ, streaming always on the iHeartRadio app. Now at 10:31 to China, where Secretary of State Marco Rubio now says it would be a, quote, terrible mistake if China tries to take Taiwan by force. It's a response to a new warning today from the Chinese President Xi Jinping. That warning was delivered point blank to President Trump during their meeting in Beijing. ABC's Lionel Moise.
1: You're a great leader.
2: Sitting with their delegations at an expansive negotiating table, Xi saying they should be partners, not adversaries, that their common interests outweigh their differences. But the pleasantries a stark contrast to the challenges facing this critical relationship. In their over two-hour meeting, Xi delivering a stark warning to Trump about Taiwan, which Beijing claims is its own territory. According to China's state media, Xi telling Trump if the issue is handled poorly, the two countries will collide or even clash.
0: That is ABC's Mary Bruce traveling with the president. Meantime, there are new questions about the readiness of the nation's military as the Army struggles with a sudden budget crunch.
3: We know that the Department of Homeland Security has experienced a budget shutdown this year, and that meant that some projects along the southern border, the southwest border, could not take place, and so the Army assumed that role and the funding as well. We also know that there are some new missions, such as the National Guard mission here within the nation's capital, and what we are seeing right now is that military commanders, specifically these Army commanders, are sending out notices about the cutbacks in training, significant cutbacks in requirements, let's say, for their aviation units, meeting just the minimum requirements so that they can be deployed.
0: That is ABC's Luis Martinez reporting there from D.C. At 10:32, crews are still putting out hot spots at an ice cream shop in Belmont that went up in flames this morning. The fire chief says a worker inside another business in the building called for help around 4:30, saying they noticed smoke. Fire crews showed up and started to fight the fire at Moosey's, which they say got so intense the first floor started to collapse. We still don't know what exactly caused the fire, but we do know, as of now, nobody was hurt. And coming up here in just a couple of minutes, to tie the knot or not in Massachusetts. We'll explain. Right now, though, at 10:33, it's traffic and weather together. We've got the Subaru Retailers of New England all-wheel drive traffic on the threes. To go on the highways or not, Kevin, what do we do here?
4: Well, yeah, I mean, we got a pretty nice ride just about wherever you go. I'm sure both of us keeping our eye on these heavy rains out to the west here, just west of Worcester County, Route 2 west of Fitchburg, and beyond that, some of those rains really coming down Mass Pike west of Route 290 and out through that Sturbridge stretch. So keep those speeds down. Lots of extra caution. Give yourself lots of extra time. Looks like it could get some flooding or puddling on a lot of these roadways here. So be careful out to the west. You start coming eastbound outside of 495 and inside, really not too bad. A little rain here and there, but overall not affecting our ride. Volume is light up to the north, 495, up around a 128.95. A little sluggish in Wakefield, kind of always is. 93 is a nice ride, Andover, right down to the lower deck here. And then you're a little slow on that lower deck, getting onto the Zakim Bridge and most of the way through the O'Neill Tunnel. In fact, it's quite heavy now. Lever down ramp is full here, off of 93, right down to Storrow Drive and the inbound Tobin Bridge. Still a slow ride from the Chelsea side. Northbound Expressway, you can make it up to Granite Avenue, on and off the brakes from there, up past Columbia Road. Southbound's busy, South Bay, down to the gas tank, a little busy again, Granite Ave down to East Milton. 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Kevin Brennan, WBZ's Traffic on the Threes.
0: And at 10:35 in Boston right now, we're seeing that rain that Kevin was just mentioning over to the west. Very heavy, and it is going to be sticking around for at least the next few hours. Do not be surprised if it becomes practically a downpour at some points. That is what we're seeing now in areas near the Quabbin Reservoir. And we are looking at just some spotty showers in parts of eastern Mass as well. Temperatures are in the 50s, and we're getting up to about 60 to 65 for the high today. today. Now for tonight, breezy conditions, a little bit of rain and drizzle from time to time, and a low near 50. Then for tomorrow, mostly cloudy, breezy, a few lingering showers, and a high tomorrow in the mid-50s. Just plain downpouring right now in parts of Gardner at 52 degrees. Light showers in Methuen at 58. South of Boston in Scituate, we're at 61. In Boston right now at 10:36, it is cloudy and we're at 60. It appears that heading to the altar is not as much of a priority here in Massachusetts as it is in other parts of the country. WBZ's Chris Fama has more.
1: You can only hope this guy's partner is listening.
5: I'd rather be married than pretty much anything else.
1: Good for him and for all the married couples in the Commonwealth and beyond. But a new survey finds around 30% of Bay State residents never get married, sixth highest among single folks in the U.S.
5: I'd say the new generation just isn't motivated to do that. They're always on the move.
1: On the flip side, the CDC says Massachusetts has one of the lowest divorce rates in the nation.
6: Nah, I mean, it is what it is. You know what I'm saying? You win some, you lose some.
1: The only states with fewer married folks are Rhode Island, Nevada, Hawaii, New Mexico, and New York checks in at number one. Chris Fama, WBZ. Boston's News Radio.
0: Now, love might be in the air here in the hub, or maybe not so much. Either way, one of the biggest reality TV shows out there is coming to town.
7: Who's ready to take the big leap? The Netflix series Love is Blind will film season 11 right here in Boston. The show, of course, is all about singles looking for love and getting engaged, all before meeting in person. Love is Blind ranks as the number one most watched streaming original series of all time. Season 11 here in Boston will premiere this fall. Matt Phipps, WBZ, Boston's News Radio.
0: And at 10:37, the black SUV that stood front and center of the Karen Reed murder trials could be yours if the price is right. The Lexus that Karen Reed was accused of using to strike and kill her boyfriend, Boston Police Officer John O'Keefe, is up for auction today in Woburn. That auction starts today at 2 p.m. Viewing starts an hour before on Prospect Street. Now, the SUV, of course, was at the center of both murder trials. Jurors spending many days looking at photos and data. After the second trial last year, Reed was found not guilty of second-degree murder in O'Keefe's death. It is 10:38, time for Bloomberg Business. And Courtney Donahoe, Northeastern University is getting a major windfall from some prime real estate.
8: It is. Good morning. Northeastern's takeover of New York City's Marymount Manhattan College has netted the school close to $203 million in land, buildings, and investments. Northeastern has a dedicated mergers and acquisition team that helped it expand rapidly in the last decade, buying real estate across 14 campuses in places such as Toronto, London, and Miami. Northeastern is still waiting on federal approval for the merger with Marymount, but expects to receive final clearance from the Department of Education before the end of June. Well, traders are optimistic that talks between the U.S. and China will improve trade ties, including expanding market access for American businesses into China. Stocks are higher, the S&P 500 rising 42 points, the Dow gaining 225. I'm Courtney Donahoe, Bloomberg Business on WBZ Boston's News Radio.
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1: Since he arrived in Foxborough, it's been all about
19: just football stuff, man.
1: That includes digging in deep and getting a hold of a brand new playbook for new wideout Romeo Doubs as he participates in the team's offseason workouts.
19: It's been really solid, like I said before. Everything's been really on time. Just understanding just the little things from, you know, concepts and, you know, just the bitty nuances in the offense. It's been really good, and I just look forward to more improvement.
1: He likes his teammates, he likes the coaches, he likes the brand new facility.
19: It's been really good. I love it here. The adjustment feels right on time.
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0: 10:43, let's get to it. 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
4: All right, Nicole, let's take it south of town this time. If you're coming up Route 3 northbound, not too bad here. Looks a little slow here coming up towards Derby Street. After that, though, you got a nice ride up to Route 93. Looking good over on 2495. That northbound expressway on the brakes soon after Granite Ave here and remains slow most of the way up past Columbia Road. Southbound's busy. Columbia Road down through Savin Hill. You break loose after the gas tank with a pretty nice ride. Downtown 93 southbound, still quite heavy on that lower deck Zakim Bridge and getting most of the way through the O'Neill Tunnel with the lever down ramp full off of 93 down to Sturro Drive. Now, this is keeping pressure on that inbound Tobin Bridge, which is hung up inside the City Square Tunnel. The airport tunnels are looking pretty good, as are the river roads. Now, the Mass Pike eastbound, you got some slowdowns approaching Newton Corner here. Right lane exiting delays, then you're okay here. A little slow just getting into the Prue Tunnel with that right lane closure by Fenway Park. If you're taking it further west, west of Route 290, that Auburn stretch, you're going to start to see those rains a little heavier the further west you go. 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Kevin Brennan, WBZ's Traffic on the Threes.
0: Yes, Kevin was mentioning the further west you go, the worse the weather gets. We are looking really west of 495 at this point. That's where you're going to see the heavier, steadier rain start as you approach 190 and getting out there toward the Fitchburg stretch. Really heavy stuff now, essentially, from Gardner and points west. Getting in toward the I-91 corridor, seeing some thunderstorm activity just west of I-91. So if you happen to be listening on the Mass Pike as well through Auburn, getting into Charlton and Sturbridge, then really after 84, it starts to get pretty heavy as you make your way toward Palmer and Ludlow. Everything should be very slowly making its way to the east. So for the rest of the afternoon, we will be kind of under the gun here when it comes to heavy rain. And we have a high near 60. Now for tonight, rain and drizzle from time to time, a low near 50. Very breezy as well. For tomorrow, some lingering showers and a high near 50.

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1: And would you know it, despite the rain and everything else going on, pollen is still very high today. So yes, the pollening continues, I guess we could say. Keep that in mind. Right now in Boston, 60 degrees on this Thursday at 10:46. Good to be with you. I'm Nicole Davis. Here are the five things you need to know. The man accused of seriously injuring two people while firing off rounds on Memorial Drive in Cambridge is now set to be arraigned later today. Chinese President Xi Jinping and President Trump today in Beijing meeting for just over 2 hours at the start of a two-day summit. A woman is dead, others in the hospital after a boat crash in the harbor near Logan Airport. And a popular ice cream shop in Belmont went up in flames early this morning. Well, volunteers are coming to Boston to roll up their sleeves and dig for pieces of the past. Here's WBZ's Heil Schaffel.
2: Calling the Boston Archaeology Department the hottest ticket in town is somewhat misleading. The draw doesn't stop at city limits.
3: We actually have people from other states that, when they get a spot, travel to Boston just to volunteer for us. We had somebody from Georgia that had gotten a hotel room, flew all the way up.
2: Volunteers devour the open spots at Boston Digs instantly. Archaeologist Joe Bagley says they're gone in seconds. The department started in 1983. To see what they could find as planning for the big dig got underway. Kathleen is a longtime volunteer who used to be an archaeologist herself.
4: It is literally the tangible aspect of history. This is reaching back and touching it.
2: Today they're scraping away at a trench outside a schoolhouse from 1806. Joe says Boston's deep historical roots make it a coveted place to join a dig.
3: And what we can do through archaeology is bring in new things, new old things that basically add to the stories.
2: Kyle Schaffel, WBZ, Boston's News Radio.
1: And in New Hampshire, a Marine from Manchester who fought in World War II is finally accounted for. U.S. Marine Corps Private Edgar Norcross, who was 18 years old, spent decades unaccounted for after he was killed in 1945 in a glide bombing attack that also killed his entire crew. The Union leader reports his remains were declared non-retrievable at the time, or non-recoverable, I should say. But over the years, multiple sets of remains from the site were recovered, and now decades later, some have been identified as Private Norcross. His body will be buried in the New Hampshire State Veterans Cemetery in July. It's 10:48, and the water, of course, is still a bit chilly for swimming, but not necessarily when it comes to a shark.
5: We've got our first white shark sighting of the season coming off the coast of Martha's Vineyard. As always, state officials are now starting to put out the shark smart warnings ahead of Memorial Day weekend, which, by the way, if you can believe it, just over a week away. As the waters warm around Cape Cod, the presence of sharks only continuing to grow. Jim McKay, WBZ, Boston's News Radio.
1: And Netflix says it's going to the dogs. And there's a lot of other content coming, too. The streamer says it's rolling out a K-pop Demon Hunters World Tour. Four more NFL games are coming to the roster, too. CBS's Matt Wolf has more.
6: The winner of the Hound Group.
7: Netflix scooping up the rights to the Westminster Kennel Club dog show for a February 2027 debut. Fox Sports held the broadcast rights since 2017. Oh, but the streamer wasn't done there.
8: The time has come to place our bets.
7: Announcing season 5 of Bridgerton will drop next year, breaking the usual 2-year release cycle between seasons. And Adam Sandler, he's getting in on the action, too.
9: Okay, easy there, Abercrombie.
7: Grown Ups 3 also in development, with Sandler expected to return along with the original cast. Matt Wolf, CBS News.
1: 10:49, another settlement out of Chicago awarding a family millions after a devastating plane crash.
10: A federal court jury in Chicago has awarded $49.5 million in damages to the family of a 24-year-old woman who was killed in the crash of a Boeing 737 MAX plane. 157 lives were lost in the March 2019 crash of an Ethiopian Airlines jet. Nearly all of the numerous civil lawsuits against the Chicago-based company had been settled out of court.
1: That is CBS's Jim Krasula. And in Maine, federal investigators are now investigating a plane crash that killed a game warden in Avon. Josh Tibbetts from nearby New Gloucester was flying the small plane on a mission to airdrop fish into lakes and ponds. The plane went down on Tuesday morning, and investigators say Tibbetts did not report an emergency, but an automatic distress signal did go off before the crash. Now, Tibbetts was a Maine game warden for almost 2 decades, helping to replenish fish with aerial fish stocking. A procession was held yesterday in his honor. In Florida, a day of routine training for an Air Force Reserve crew suddenly turned into a life-saving rescue mission that was anything but routine.
11: A small plane flying between islands in the Bahamas suffered engine failure. The pilot sent a distress signal before crashing 50 miles off the coast of central Florida. The crew spotted a raft filled with passengers. They expected as many as 8 people. They found 11. The crash survivors had been in the water for 5 hours, some with injuries, unclear if help was coming. The crew airdropped survival kits as a helicopter hoisted each of the 11 to safety, completing the rescue with only 5 minutes of gas left, flying back to Florida.
1: Incredible. That's ABC's Rena Roy with that update. It's 10:51. We'll go see how the roads are doing in 2 minutes, and we'll get the latest on that rain, too, coming up in just a few.
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1: At 10:53, traffic and weather together. You've got it every 10 minutes right here on WBZ. Subaru, Retailers of New England, all-wheel drive, traffic on the threes. And of course, Kevin, you've got a lot of delays coming into Boston.
15: Yeah, we're still dealing with slowdowns here, especially 93 southbound. You jammed up quite heavily, continuing here on the lower deck, Zakim Bridge, and getting into the O'Neill Tunnel. That stays heavy most of the way over to South Station and the Mass Pike off-ramp. It's keeping pressure on that levered down ramp, which is heavy most of the way down to Sturrow Drive, and the inbound Tobin Bridge is still jammed up inside the City Square Tunnel. Now, the airport tunnels are okay, as are the river roads. You got a pretty decent ride. Well, I guess here on the northbound expressway, you can make it up to the Neponset ramp. Slowdowns from there up past Columbia Road, then you're better after that. Southbound's busy. Columbia Road down through Savin Hill. You get beyond the gas tank, you're looking pretty good. Down on 24 southbound, we got the right lane blocked here for a vehicle that went off the road after 495 Rainham. It's about halfway between 495 and Route 44. Stay to the left. You're going to get those brake lights. You're on the brakes for about half a mile or so. Mass Pike looks pretty good both directions between Boston and 495. You get west of 495, you're starting to see those heavier rains. 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Kevin Brennan, WBZ's Traffic on the Threes.
1: It's 10:54, time for that four-day WBZ AccuWeather forecast. 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
7: Cloudy, breezy, and cool this afternoon. Rain much of the time, some of it heavy through the evening hours. That can lead to some flooding on streets and poor drainage areas and cause travel disruptions. Our high 60 to 64. Intermittent rain and drizzle later tonight, low 49. Breezy and rather chilly tomorrow. Plenty of clouds and a few showers around, high 54. Sunshine for Saturday, much nicer day, breezy and much warmer for the afternoon, the high 74 to 78, holding in the 60s on the Cape and the Islands. It'll be even warmer Sunday with sunshine and some clouds, or high 82 to 86, much cooler for the Cape and the Islands. I'm AccuWeather meteorologist Joe Lundberg, WBZ, Boston's News Radio.
1: In Boston right now, plenty of clouds. We're at 59 degrees.
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1: Now, maybe if you drive by your local high school, you might be surprised to see students outside playing a game that really has not been big for years.
20: Like many teens across the state, Wellesley High School senior Will Zalosh has been bit by the hacky sack bug.
21: I just saw a bunch of videos on my phone, and I was like, that looks really fun. And once I started playing, can't really put it down. It got me.
20: Since around April break, videos of teens playing hacky sack have exploded across social media. And now schools across the state are creating their own hacky sack teams, where they show off their skills and crazy trick shots on social media. An Instagram account called MIAA Hacky Sack ranked Wellesley as the best in the state. Senior Danny Collard says everyone at school does it, and it's a great way to bring people together.
22: It brings together some very random groups. Like in my gym class, I think that's the best part. Like in my gym class, I met some new kids just playing around. They're like, yeah, hop in. So it builds a community, and it kind of just took over the school.
20: And for these graduating seniors, they say it's a great way to spend time with their friends before they go separate ways. From Wellesley, Kyle Bray, WBZ, Boston's News Radio.
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1: Gray skies over the city of Boston. We've got some heavy rain to the west of the city. It is 11 o'clock, and right now we're at 59 degrees. Good morning. I'm Nicole Davis, and here's what's happening. A boat crash in the waters off Logan Airport overnight left a woman dead and three others hurt. The latest from WBZ's Jay Willette.
2: A 24-year-old woman is dead after a recreational boat crashed into a pier at Logan Airport late last night. State police say the boat carrying one man and three women struck Pier 4R at Logan just after 11 o'clock. The remaining three victims are being treated for non-life-threatening injuries at Mass General Hospital. Boston EMS located the victims in darkness on slippery shoreline rocks, working with Massport to pull them all out. The Suffolk County DA and environmental police are now investigating the cause of the crash. Jay Willette, WBZ, Boston's News Radio.
1: Tyler Brown, the man police say opened fire in broad daylight on Monday on Memorial Drive in Cambridge, is set to be arraigned any time now. He's set to appear via video call in Cambridge District Court in Medford from the hospital where he's been since he was shot in the middle of the shooting spree. Investigators now saying Brown was on drugs, having a mental health crisis as he walked down the street with a semi-automatic rifle and started to fire at random. Two people were seriously hurt. Officials say up to 60 shots were taken into traffic. Now, police say Brown is well known to them. He had recently left prison on parole after attacking Boston police officers. Just last week, he left a local psych hospital before telling his parole officer the day of the attack he was suicidal. Brown is facing a list of charges, including two counts of armed assault with intent to murder. President Trump is in Beijing, China, for a high-stakes summit with the Chinese leader Xi Jinping. China's president with a stark warning for President Trump today during bilateral talks, saying the countries will clash over Taiwan if the situation is not properly handled. CBS's Wei Xiaozhang.
3: Chinese state media says Xi raised the issue today, warning differences could bring the U.S. and China into, quote, conflict. But Trump declined to say whether it was discussed. And the White House did not mention Taiwan in the formal summary of their meeting. It did include the war in Iran, saying she agreed with Trump that the Strait of Hormuz must remain open and that Iran can never have a nuclear weapon.
1: President Trump inviting Xi to the White House to continue these talks come fall. Now, several business leaders joined the trip, including the CEO of NVIDIA. Senator Elizabeth Warren of Massachusetts commenting this hour on a deal that appears to have come out of that trip for NVIDIA to share advanced AI chips with the Chinese. Warren says it gives the company a green light to prioritize China over U.S. customers, calling it a, quote, disaster for long-term American prosperity and security. At 11:03, traffic and weather together. Subaru Retailers of New England, all-wheel drive, traffic on the threes. What's going on, Kev?
15: Well, we're dealing with a crash here south of town, 24 southbound, soon after 495 in that Rainham stretch. We got the right lane blocked for a vehicle that went off the road there. Stay to the left to get around that and got delays here just about back to 495, just about a mile back up here on 24 southbound here in Rainham. Not too bad on Routes 3. 93 looks good both directions. That northbound expressway, you can make it up to Morrissey Boulevard. Busy from there up past Columbia Road, then a whole lot better. Southbound still slow going South Bay down through Savin Hill, and then you're moving a whole lot better down to the Braintree Split. Up to the north, 93 southbound, okay. You get on that lower deck, though, you're still quite heavy onto the Zakin Bridge and into most of the way through the O'Neill Tunnel. Lever down ramp, slow down start right around that lane drop, stays heavy down to Sturrow Drive. River roads, airport tunnels, all in pretty good shape. Everybody up to the north looking pretty good. You start getting west of 495 here, especially on the Mass Pike routes 2 and 9. West of 495, you're starting to see those heavier rains. I'm Kevin Brennan, WBZ's Traffic on the Threes.
1: And looking to the forecast, that rain will continue to make its way into the Boston area throughout the day. Some of this will be heavy through the evening hours. Pretty sticky out there, kind of humid. We've got a high near 60 or so, 65 if you're inland. For tonight, the wind continues to ramp up. We've got some intermittent showers and drizzle, low just about 50. And then for tomorrow, mostly cloudy, breezy with a few lingering showers and a high near 50. Saturday warming up into the 70s, and then on Sunday pushing the mid-80s. Temperatures right Now, though, taking a look around the state, we're at 56 in New Bedford, west of Boston in Leominster, we're at 56, north of Boston in Peabody, 55, in Boston at 1105, it is cloudy and 59 degrees. Harvard researchers are studying the effects of living by a nuclear reactor, and they don't have to go that far to do it. WBZ's Jim McKay says they're focusing on Plymouth, years after the Pilgrim nuclear plant closed down for good.
4: We need to know about these things.
5: We just don't want that risk here.
6: Talking to longtime residents near Priscilla Beach in Plymouth, the backdrop of the now shuttered nuclear plant, they are happy to see Harvard doing this study, as many have been concerned over the years about how their health has been impacted.
4: Lines of communication with things that are going to get public attention and get public upset.
6: Ron is one of the many advocates in the area who fought for years to get the plant decommissioned, which it has been since 2019. However, nuclear waste is still stored on site, and a long-running battle on what to do with it still persists. Ron says no matter what information researchers find from this study, he's glad it's getting out there.
4: One way or the other, it needs to be.
6: In Plymouth, Jim McKay, WBZ, Boston's News Radio.
1: And some developments now in a case involving a Boston police officer who's charged with involuntary manslaughter. WBZ's Kyle Bray reports he is charged with that after allegedly shooting and killing a suspected carjacker.
20: Defense lawyers for Boston Police Officer Nicholas O'Malley are filing several discovery motions for evidence in his upcoming manslaughter trial for shooting and killing Stevenson King Jr. earlier this year. His lawyer, David Yannetti, who represented Karen Reed in her murder trial, is calling for audio and video evidence to be preserved, as well as a look into King's prior record. Yannetti described King's actions as mayhem and a reign of terror, saying he had carjacked a mother picking up her daughter before his deadly encounter with police. Some local leaders and King's family have called for body camera footage of the incident to be released, but the Suffolk County DA's office says it will not release evidence in a pending criminal case. The DA brought the charges against O'Malley, saying he was not justified in shooting King. Yannetti says it is disappointing the DA would second-guess his judgment. Kyle Bray, WBZ, Boston's News Radio.
1: At the state Republican convention recently, delegates picked Ann Brensley of Wayland as their choice to serve as lieutenant governor, but she's not going to be an option come November. That's because Brensley says she was not able to secure enough signatures to get on the ballot. She only got 8,000 out of the required 10 grand. The Wayland Republican blaming her consultant, Joe Bronski, saying he lied about how many signatures he actually got and submitted some that apparently were forged. So far, Bronski has not commented on the situation. And it really did seem like Spirit Airlines went out of business overnight. Former employees say that's probably not the case, and they should have been told as soon as the company knew what was going to happen.
8: Former employees of the now defunct Spirit Airlines have filed a class action lawsuit alleging they were not given ample notice of the airline's closure before they all lost their jobs earlier this month. The plaintiffs are seeking 60 days of wages and benefits from the company and are asking the court to cover all 17,000 affected employees. Dave Packer, ABC News.
1: At 11:08, taking a look at Wall Street, big gains across the board today, up just about 0.75% on the Dow, up 371 points, over 50,000 as Cisco shares start to jump. S&P 500 up 0.75% as well, up 55 points, and the NASDAQ up just about 225 points, up almost 0.9%. Let's get more in Bloomberg Business. Here's Andrew O'Day.
9: Setting their rivalry aside, partly for a joint venture, the nation's big three wireless companies, Verizon, T-Mobile, and AT&T, will work together to make satellite capabilities available to mobile phone customers living in so-called dead zones, places with little or no wireless service. 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
1: 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And then in the news at 11:15, we'll talk about a new push to get public employees in Boston back to the office.
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6: Confidence he does not lack, as A.J. DeBonta expressed this week at the NBA Draft Combine.
7: Like I said, I'm super versatile. I think I can bring a lot to the team on and off the court. I think I play the game the right way, but I'm exciting, and I feel seats.
6: The Brockton native works hard on his game, too. And as he said on ESPN, the results are there on the court.
7: I think I got faster. I think I jump a little higher now. That's my passing ability. When I get double team, I think I can find an open guy. My defensive ability is being a willing defender, getting a passing lane, get a little bit more blocks, a little bit more steals, and just be active on the defensive end. My three-point shooting got better, so just trying to showcase everything.
6: All of that with a schedule that's had him going from here to there and back again.
7: Right from, you know, the NCAA tournament to pre-draft to the combine, but I'm just trying to enjoy the process.
6: Chris Vama, WBZ, Boston's News Radio.
8: It is 11:13. Let's go back to the roads now. The traffic and weather together. T&K Asphalt brings us the Subaru Retailers of New England all-wheel drive traffic on the threes. Kevin, what's going on?
9: Well, Nicole, we'll start off with those rains. Got some pretty heavy rains out to the west here. You start getting west of 495, getting a little drizzle. Then you get out past that 290 stretch, especially on the Mass Pike of Auburn, out through Charlton Sturbridge on the pike. It's raining quite heavily here. Route 2, you get west of Leominster here, out through the Fitchburg, Westminster, Gardner area, and you got some pretty heavy rain, so keep that in mind. If that's where you're headed, keep the speeds down using lots of extra caution. Now, south of town, 24 southbound, jammed up for about a mile here. In fact, you're on the brakes, 24 south, 495, getting down to this crash a mile after 495. They got the right lane blocked for a vehicle that went off the road here. Stay to the left to get around that. Not too bad over on 3 or 95, that northbound expressway. You can make it up to the Yacht Club, Dorchester Yacht Club, slow up past Columbia Road. Southbound's a little heavier here, just before the South Bay on-ramp getting down through Savin Hill. Downtown, the River Roads Airport tunnel's all okay. That lower deck is a little sluggish onto the Zakin Bridge into the O'Neill Tunnel. It got a whole lot better. Leverett down-ramp pretty much full. And over on 93 southbound here in Somerville, got a disabled vehicle at the top of the ramp to Sullivan Square exit 20, and that's slowing it down a bit. 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Kevin Brennan, WBZ's Traffic on the Threes.
8: Yeah, it's definitely raining pretty hard in parts of central Mass right now, and we will be starting to see that rain ever so slowly make its way here into the Boston area. We are seeing some spotty showers, especially right now in the South Coast and parts of the Merrimack Valley. Here in the Boston area, though, just gray skies. Really, that heavy rain is west of 495 at this point. Temperatures are in the 50s, getting up to about 60 or 65 if you are inland today. And for tonight, breezy with intermittent rain and drizzle, low in the low 50s. For tomorrow, not warming up all that much with a few lingering showers and a high in the mid 50s. Then for the weekend, much warmer and dry too.
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8: I saw earlier somebody was saying, now is the time to make sure you've got the AC all set. It's not too moldy and it's not dusty, so keep that in mind. Right now in Boston, though, not AC weather. It is 59 degrees at Logan Airport. Good morning. I'm Nicole Davis. It's 11:16, and here are the five things you need to know. The American man who tested positive for hantavirus is moving out of isolation in Nebraska after testing negative. A young woman is dead. Three other people are hurt after a boat crashed into a pier in the harbor outside Logan Airport overnight. A positive tone, but a thorny warning over Taiwan. President Trump in Beijing meeting with Chinese President Xi Jinping. And the man suspected of opening fire on Memorial Drive in Cambridge, injuring two people, is expected to be arraigned, facing a judge via video today from the hospital. Calling for public employees to return to the office. A city councilor in Boston says local businesses are missing out, and he blames remote work. Here's WBZ's James Rojas.
10: Councilor Ed Flynn says he wants the city to resume in-person work for a minimum of 4 days per week, citing a study of potential tax revenue loss and less foot traffic for local businesses. His plan to whittle down remote and work from home is creating quite the discussion here in Southie.
11: Yeah, I think it's a good thing. I'm actually starting a new job today, it's a great way to, you know, meet people and learn.
12: You can definitely do some jobs from home, but some you also have to be in the office, so I think it's very dependent.
13: I think I've seen a lot of people benefit from having more flexibility and even being there for their families more as well, so it's tough because I've seen the benefit of it, but I could see where local businesses may benefit as well.
10: In Southie, James Rojas, WBZ, Boston's News Radio.
8: Under a month at this point to go until the first FIFA World Cup game at Boston Stadium, and officials are out with the do's and the don'ts.
14: The Gillette Stadium sign that towers over the scoreboard is covered up. 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
15: FIFA does currently have 5,000 parking spaces available for sale that are Gillette Stadium parking lots, but we have thousands more that we can add. 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
14: Also, you don't need to be hotel guests to take hotel bus service to and from the stadium. And officials stress,
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14: To help things go smoothly, ticket holders will receive no before you go messages. From Boston Stadium in Foxborough, Sherry Small, WBZ Boston's News Radio.
8: Soon, not just one, but two of Ray Allen's kids are going to be playing ball right here in Boston, and they're going to be at the same school as well. The former Celtics guard's son, Walker, has now announced he is committing to Emerson College, joining his brother, Ray Allen III, there. Allen says he is proud to join Coach Curley and the Emerson Lions and join his brother playing there as well. Well, new research shows that dad is spending a bit more time at home these days.
16: No complaining about more time with the kids, right?
17: There's a man that doesn't spend time with his family can never be a real man.
16: Yeah, thank you, Godfather. And never take sides with anybody against the family, right? This story comes from the American Institute for Boys and Men. It says housework and child care chores have increased more than 4 hours a week for men over the past few years.
18: You guys leave me no choice. No television for a week. What?
16: Men, therefore, are spending about an hour less time at work during the day, with dad focusing on the home a little bit more. And as Lori Grandy said today, welcome to the show, boys. Drew Mulholland, WBZ, Boston's News Radio.
8: Over to Washington now, where top congressional lawmakers from both sides of the aisle are coming together trying to fight sexual misconduct on the Hill.
19: This is a rare bipartisan partnership between the top Republican and Democrat in the House, Speaker Mike Johnson and Minority Leader Hakeem Jeffries, aimed at combating sexual misconduct on Capitol Hill. It will be led by two female members of the House, Democrat Teresa Leger Fernandez and Republican Kat Kamek, with the goal of identifying reforms and solutions to make Congress Congress safer for staff. Speaker Johnson writing, quote, to state the obvious, all women should feel comfortable and safe working in the halls of Congress.
8: And that is ABC's Jay O'Brien. And if you've got something on your mind that's extra sensitive, say financial, health, or personal questions, and you want to talk about it with the chatbot on WhatsApp, Meta says it's now making it easier for you to keep that conversation private.
20: This is how Meta now describes the new world of having conversations and getting advice with its AI chatbot.
21: Privacy is more than just keeping everyone out. It's keeping it off the record.
20: So Meta introduced what it calls an incognito mode for WhatsApp that provides a way to have private temporary conversations. Messages will be processed in a, quote, secure environment that even Meta can't access, won't be saved by default, and will disappear when exiting a session.
21: No one needs to know what's keeping you up at night.
20: Michael Toscano, CBS News.
8: And when it comes to harmful topics, Meta says the chatbot has been programmed to steer the user towards something helpful. But if the user keeps talking about it, they'll stop responding, or the chatbot will even refuse to keep the conversation going. 11:21, traffic coming up.
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8: 11:23, traffic and weather together. 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Subaru Retailers of New England, all-wheel drive, traffic on the threes. Kevin, what's holding up out there?
9: Well, Nicole, we got some delays here. 93 southbound, trying to get into downtown Boston. First of all, watch out for a disabled vehicle. 93 south, breakdown at the top of the ramp to Sullivan Square, exit 20. A little tap of the brakes getting by that. And then you got some heavier brake lights here on the Zakim Bridge, getting into the O'Deal Tunnel. It's a right lane crash just after Purchase Street in the tunnel, so stay to the left to get around that. Once you get beyond it, you're on that southbound expressway. You got some pockets of slowdowns here. Mass Avenue getting down through that Savin Hill stretch. You're moving a lot better after that. Northbound expressway is still quite busy here. Savin Hill up past Columbia Road, and then a pretty decent ride up to the tunnel. 24 southbound, you're jammed up. 495 getting down about a mile after 495. We got a vehicle that went off the road. Emergency vehicles are taking out the right lane there, so stay to the left to get around it. Just that left lane's getting by. Once you get beyond that, though, you're looking pretty good. Down on the Cape, no problems here, Sagamore or Bourne Bridges. Up to the north, 128, 95 southbound, a little sluggish in Wakefield, always coming down through that area, North Ave, down towards 93. 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Kevin Brennan, WBZ's Traffic on the Threes.
8: And at 11:25, it's time for the four-day WBZ AccuWeather forecast. 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
26: This afternoon will be cloudy, breezy, and cool. We'll have rain much of the time, and that rain will come down hard at times through early tonight. That can lead to some flooding on streets and in poor drainage areas and cause travel delays. Our high 60 to 64. Intermittent rain and drizzle, breezy and chilly later tonight, though 49. Breezy and chilly tomorrow with plenty of clouds and a few showers around, high 54. Saturday will turn out mostly sunny, breezy, and much warmer in the afternoon. Highs in the mid to upper 70s, although 60s on the Cape and the islands. For Sunday, sunshine, some clouds, and warm, high 82 to 86, much cooler on the Cape and the islands. I'm AccuWeather meteorologist Joe Lundberg, WBZ, Boston's News Radio.
8: Seeing a bit of rain out there on the Vineyard right now, some showers coming.

0: Business Bylaw had its first test last year after a small chain, Roller Rabbit, set up shop in the island's historic district. The town ordered the boutique to shut down, though, for violating the ban. Now the Nantucket Current reports it is back open and just had a simple change. It's in the name, renaming the shop the Roller Rabbit General Store. Roller Rabbit also had to make another couple tweaks to get in line, including changing up their merchandise and how it looked inside. The bylaw is meant to address concerns from small business owners that bigger chains will come in, threaten small businesses, hike rents, and erode the island's character. And Brockton wants to build a new high school, but it needs a hand from the state to do it.
1: Brockton High School principal Kevin McCaskill says the time has come to part ways with the district's gigantic upper school campus.
2: And this school does not close, and so it's showing its age.
1: The building opened in 1970. He says physical problems like leaky roofs and crowded classrooms are piling up, but the biggest flaw is that the building just wasn't made for modern education. We poked into a classroom.
2: Very tight, very compact, still with blackboards. I mean, schools don't have blackboards anymore.
1: The district has submitted plans to the state for a new Brockton High, which would cost about $800 million in total and take some 5 years to build.
2: And many of our surrounding communities are experiencing that now with their new buildings. So the question becomes, why not Brockton?
1: I asked about the district's recent multi-million dollar deficit and how that squares with a pricey new building. They said a decade of higher taxes is worth it because the state would cover about $400 million, or half the cost. Kyle Schaffel, WBZ, Boston's News Radio.
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0: It's 11:30, and right now in Boston, it's cloudy. We're at 61 degrees. Good morning. I'm Nicole Davis, and here's what's happening. An arraignment is expected soon for the man accused of walking down the middle of Memorial Drive in Cambridge this week and randomly opening fire into traffic. Tyler Brown of Boston has been recovering in the hospital after he was shot by a Marine and a state trooper minutes into a shooting spree. Two people were critically hurt. They are still in the hospital getting treatment. Charges include two counts of armed assault with intent to murder. Again, this is expected to start soon. We'll update you as we get more here on WBZ. Now at 11:31 to China, where Secretary of State Marco Rubio says it would be a, quote, terrible mistake if China tries to take Taiwan by force. This

0: It's the response to a new warning that was delivered today point blank to President Trump from the Chinese President Xi Jinping. It happened as they met in Beijing. Here's ABC's Mary Bruce.
1: You're a great leader.
2: Sitting with their delegations at an expansive negotiating table, Xi saying they should be partners, not adversaries, that their common interests outweigh their differences. But the pleasantries a stark contrast to the challenges facing this critical relationship. In their over two-hour meeting, Xi delivering a stark warning to Trump about Taiwan, which Beijing claims is its own territory. According to China's state media, Xi telling Trump if the issue is handled poorly, the two countries will collide or even clash.
0: Now over at the Pentagon, questions are being raised about the readiness of the U.S. military. This as the Army deals with a sudden budget crunch and cuts to training programs.
3: As we heard from U.S. officials, there is a budget shortfall within the U.S. Army right now, $4 to $6 billion, as the U.S. Army has been asked to take on funding for additional projects within the U.S. Army as well as outside. We know that the Department of Homeland Security has experienced a budget shutdown this year, and that meant that some projects along the southern border, the southwest border, could not take place, and so the Army assumed that role and the funding as well.
0: That is ABC's Louis Martinez with that update. 11:32, we are now seeing new data when it comes to unemployment, and we have seen that weekly claims for unemployment benefits are on the rise. This after they plunged to their lowest level in decades late last month.
4: The number of people filing their first claims for state jobless benefits rose by 12,000 last week to 211,000 altogether. That's more than double what employment analysts were anticipating. The overall number of people receiving some kind of unemployment has slipped a little to 1.7 million.
0: And that is ABC's Jim Ryan. We'll see what's happening with that coming up in Bloomberg Business. That is in about 5 minutes. But right now at 11:33, let's go take a look at the roads and traffic and weather together. Subaru retailers up New England, all-wheel drive, traffic on the threes. Kevin, what's going on?
5: Well, we're going to start it off over in Wellesley this time. 128-95 southbound. Disabled vehicle here at Route 9. It's got traffic a little slow getting by that. And then you're okay all the way down into that Dedham stretch. 24 southbound. In the process of clearing this crash after 495. Last check, they had the right lane blocked for a vehicle that went off the road there. The delays are easing quickly, so they should be out of there shortly, if not already. Northbound Expressway, you can make it up to about Savin Hill. Slow from there up past Columbia Road. Southbound Expressway, not too bad. You hung up a bit here coming down through Savin Hill, and then you're okay down to the split. Now, 93 southbound, everyone's held up inside the southbound Tip O'Neill Tunnel. We got a right lane crash here after Purchase Street in the tunnel. Stay to the left to get around that. Delays have got you all the way back onto that lower deck. Leverett down ramps jammed up getting into the lane drop. Stays heavy all the way down to Storrow Drive. And keeping pressure on that inbound Tobin Bridge with that crash in the tunnel. You're tied up now from the City Square Tunnel trying to get on to 93 South. 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Kevin Brennan, WBZ's Traffic on the Threes.
0: It is certainly wet as we make our way into central and western Massachusetts. This rain is just not letting up at this point as we make our way into the lunchtime hour. Traffic is, again, being impacted on those side roads with those heavier and steadier showers and downpours moving through. Seems to be loosening up a little bit here as we make our way toward the Mass Pike in Palmer and Ludlow. We were definitely seeing some heavier downpours. Those are now starting to abate a little bit as the heaviest of this rain makes its way into southern New Hampshire through Henniker and Hillsboro, getting over toward Keene. But still, if you're on Route 2, definitely seeing some heavy downpours through Templeton and getting into Westminster and Athol. So one of those days where eventually a lot of this will be making its way into Boston, and that could prove a bit dicey, I guess we'll say, for the afternoon commute. High today on the coast, 60 or so, 65 if you're inland. For tonight, intermittent rain and drizzle, low near 50, and then for your Friday tomorrow, lingering showers, and we have a high in the mid-50s. It's 57 degrees in Shrewsbury, 61 in Haverhill, 60 as well in Kingston. And in Boston right now, 11:36, we are looking at some very light showers coming through, and it's 61 degrees. Well, dozens of organizations are getting ready to organize free events at public beaches this summer, and they just got a big boost to do it.
1: A lot of fun in the sun is planned for DCR beaches beginning in June, but today, grant funding to host and organize free public events

0: being awarded.
1: So we are giving out $311,000 today, and that's all going directly to community members. They're artists, they're activists. Some of them are community organizations who are going to be putting on free events on Boston Harbor beaches from Lynn all the way down to Hull.
0: Maya Smith with Save the Harbor, Save the Bay, along with DCR, are celebrating the program that makes it possible for the public to enjoy a wide variety of activities.
1: Games on the beach, music festivals, opportunities to work out outside for free, and just opportunities to have a free day with your family.
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2: If you want to go dig up something old but new to you, you might have to wait some time to do it.
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4: With spades, shovels, and sifters, Boston archaeology volunteer Kathleen is digging up an old schoolhouse in Dorchester from 1806. Archaeologist Nadia Klein is sifting nearby.
5: So this is some brick. There's glass in here. We've got windows.
4: Volunteers sometimes wait for years to get on the department's coveted digs. Joe Bagley runs the show here and says people desperately want to volunteer on projects in a city with so much history.
6: One of the easiest things about my job is justifying my existence.
4: He says even having a city archaeologist at all is rare.
6: All the city archaeologists in the country can fit around a large table at an average restaurant.
4: The city first started the department as the Big Dig was planned in 1983. Now, people like Kathleen, once a professional archaeologist herself, come here to get their hands dirty.
5: I came back out because I really, really missed being in the dirt.
4: Kyle Schaffelt, WBZ, Boston's News Radio.
2: And at 11:38, time for Bloomberg Business. And Andro Day, it's really a tale of two retail sales reports.
7: Yes, it is, Nicole. Above average tax refunds and strong Wall Street gains help explain today's at least somewhat solid reading of April U.S. retail sales, suggesting the consumer might be feeling a little better than feared. But because last month's 0.5% sales increase was not inflation adjusted, higher prices also help explain it. By category, we bought more electronics, sporting goods, and we bought more online. Spending at gas stations and grocery stores increased, not because we bought more, but just because we paid more. Sales report is contributing to Wall Street's positive vibe so far today. Dow back above 50,000, gaining 363 right now. NASDAQ up 256, S&P rising 60. Andrew O'Day, Bloomberg Business on WBZ, Boston's News Radio.
2: At 11:39, we've got traffic and weather together coming up in just a few minutes here on WBZ. Then coming up in the news at 11:45, an update when it comes to Karen Reed and a car that made a lot of headlines.
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16: The course at Aronimink at this week's PGA Championship isn't very long, and it's fairly wide open. But the great equalizer comes with the short stick.
17: The greens themselves have a lot of pitch. You have to hit it in the right areas. You got to control your distance extremely well. Obviously, need to be coming out of the fairway in order to be able to do that consistently. So I feel like I'm been driving the ball really well. I feel like that puts me in a position to contend here.
16: It'd be nice for Jordan Spieth to finally win that elusive major, keeping him from the career slam.
17: If I could win one more tournament in my life, you know, it would obviously be this one for that reason, but the easiest way to do that is to not try to, in a weird way, you know? Just go out and get ready for the first hole, get a good game plan in, and attack it the way it needs to be attacked.
16: Chris Fama, WBZ, Boston's News Radio.
2: And at 11:43, it is time once again to go take a look at the roads. 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All-wheel drive traffic on the threes. 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
18: It is just crawling right now. Huh. No, that's because we got a crash in the tunnel. Yeah, 93 southbound, locked up on that lower deck and just crawling over the Zakum Bridge here. And that stays heavy to a crash inside the southbound Tip O'Neill Tunnel. They got the right lane blocked, so watch out for that. Stay to the left to get around it. Once you get beyond that crash, still a little slow over towards the Mass Pike, but then you're back up to speed when you get on that expressway southbound. Now, the levered down ramp, that's pretty full here. Off of 93, stays heavy all the way down to Sturrow Drive, and all this keeping pressure on the inbound Tobin Bridge, which is now still hung up inside the City Square Tunnel. Airport tunnels are in pretty good shape right now. South of town, we're going to clear the crash in Rainham, 24 southbound, soon after 495. The delays have all eased out. Little heads up over in Wellesley, 128-95 southbound. We've got a disabled vehicle off to the left here at Route 9. And then right after that, we've got a street sweeping crew. They're taking out the right lane just after Route 9. So stay to the right and then to the left. 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Kevin Brennan, WBZ's Traffic on the Threes.
2: At 11:45, we are looking good right now when it comes to not seeing heavy rain in the Boston area. And by looking good, it's kind of relative because we do have some drizzle and some clouds, but at least it's not completely downpouring like it is in parts of central Mass. Again, perspective, right? Now, for the rest of the day, unfortunately, it will start to rain pretty heavy here in the Boston area later on. But again, this is going to stick around through the evening hours, and we are in a drought. We do need it, even though it is kind of a pain and an inconvenience. We've got a high today in the low 60s. For tonight, we've got a mix of rain and drizzle at times out there, low near 50. And then for your Friday, mostly cloudy, breezy, a few lingering showers, and a high in the mid 50s.
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2: Some light drizzle making its way through Boston right now at 11:46. We're at 61 degrees. That more intensive four-day forecast is coming up in under 10 minutes here on WBZ. It is 11:46. Good morning. I'm Nicole Davis, and here are the five things you need to know. On day one of a two-day summit in Beijing, President Trump met with the Chinese President Xi Jinping for just over 2 hours. The man accused of seriously hurting two people while firing off rounds on Memorial Drive in Cambridge is set to be arraigned any time now. Governor Healey filing a bill to close a loophole that will provide paid leave for a local firefighter recovering from a 40-foot fall. And researchers at Harvard are studying the health effects of people who live near the old nuclear reactor in Plymouth. Remember the black Lexus SUV that spent years in the spotlight during the Karen Reed murder trials? Well, now you can go get a closer look today and maybe even drive it home from the auction block in Woburn.
19: It's Karen Reed's vehicle that police and prosecutors still insist was used to run down John O'Keefe outside of a Canton home after a night of heavy drinking and heavy snow in Canton 4 years ago. The 2021 Lexus 570 has some 12,000 miles, and the broken taillight prosecutors claimed was evidence of the deadly encounter with O'Keefe has been fixed. It's anyone's guess how much the selling price may be, but bids at JJ Auctioneers are expected to range from less than $70,000 to more than $200,000. The proceeds go to Karen Reed. Jim McKay, WBZ, Boston's News Radio.
2: Now, the TV show all about finding a love connection before ever locking eyes is making a Boston appearance.
20: Who's ready to take the big leap? The Netflix series Love is Blind will film season 11 right here in Boston. The show, of course, is all about singles looking for love and getting engaged, all before meeting in person. Love is Blind ranks as the number one most watched streaming original series of all time. Season 11 here in Boston will premiere this fall. Matt Phipps, WBZ, Boston's News Radio.
2: Netflix says it's going to the dogs.
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22: Netflix scooping up the rights to the Westminster Kennel Club dog show for a February 2027 debut. Fox Sports held the broadcast rights since 2017. Oh, but the streamer wasn't done there.
23: The time has come to place our bets.
22: Announcing season 5 of Bridgerton will drop next year, breaking the usual 2-year release cycle between seasons. And Adam Sandler, he's getting in on the action, too.
24: Okay, easy there, Abercrombie.
22: Grown Ups 3, also in development, with Sandler expected to return along with the original cast. Matt Wolf, CBS News.
2: At 11:48, crews are still putting out hot spots today at an ice cream shop in Belmont that went up in flames early in the morning. The fire chief says this morning, about 4:30 in the morning, a worker inside another business in the building noticed smoke and called for help. Fire crews got there and started to fight the fire at Moosey's. At one point, it got so intense, the first floor collapsed. We don't know what caused that fire, but so far, we know that nobody was hurt. There is a bit of room for improvement here in the United States when it comes to a certain report.
25: The U.S. placed 18th worldwide in U.S. News & World Report's new rankings of the best countries based on scores of metrics. Switzerland was first, followed by Denmark and Sweden. The U.S. earned number one in culture and tourism and number two in economic development. The U.S. placed 33rd, though, in health and 39th in infrastructure. The top countries for health are Iceland, Norway, and Denmark. Mark. Jim Krasula, CBS News.
2: And brand new research finds a long-term connection between cognitive impairment and heart attacks.
26: Researchers found heart attack survivors have 5% higher odds each year of developing cognitive impairment compared to people who have not had a heart attack.
27: Could be related to the same kind of vascular disease you get in your heart. Same disease of the blood vessels that cause heart attacks can also be happening in the brain. And we know that that's related to dementia.
26: Dr. Mohamed Ridda at Ohio State University says heart health and brain health are intertwined and can be boosted.
27: Stopping smoking, controlling the blood pressure, controlling your cholesterol, regular exercise.
26: Michael Wallace, CBS News.
2: If you want to find out more, the study was published in Stroke, the Scientific Journal of the American Stroke Association. They say cats have 9 lives, and that definitely appears to be true after a young cat fell 10 stories from a local apartment. The cat, who's now being called Maisie, was surrendered to the MSPCA's medical department for treatment. They say Maisie broke both her front legs and has a collapsed lung, and for some reason she didn't get any medical care after the fall for about 72 hours. It's also not clear why she fell out of the window. Maisie is doing okay, but she's going to need surgery to repair her legs. She's in supportive care until her procedure tomorrow. And sad news in Maine, as federal investigators are looking into a plane crash in the town of Avon that left a Maine game warden dead. Josh Tibbetts from New Gloucester was flying a plane on a mission to airdrop fish into ponds and lakes when for some reason it went down on Tuesday morning. Investigators say Tibbetts did not report an emergency, but there was an automatic distress signal. He was a Maine game warden for almost 2 decades. A procession was held yesterday in his honor. 11:51, traffic coming up.
0: We're all set, let's go.
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2: 11:53, time for traffic and weather together. The Subaru retailers of New England, all-wheel drive, traffic on the threes. Kevin, what's going on?
18: Well, we're still watching heavy delays trying to get into downtown Boston right now. 93 southbound just crawling on that lower deck Zakin Bridge right into the O'Neill Tunnel. To a crash, taking out the right lane here just after Purchase Street. Stay to the left to get around that. Once you do, you get a nice ride on that southbound expressway all the way down to Braintree. Northbound expressway a little slow coming up past Columbia Road, and then you're okay up to the tunnel. Rest of downtown, really not too bad, although that Leverett down ramp off of 93, that's jammed all the way down to Sturrell Drive, and we still got pressure on that inbound Tobin Bridge hung up inside the City Square Tunnel. Again, the River Roads Airport Tunnel's looking pretty good. You got a nice ride on the Mass Pike, especially inside the 495 belt. 495 into Boston and back's okay. You start getting those heavier rains here west and north of 495, so keep the speeds down. Extra caution again if those wipers are on, your lights should be on. Farther south, nice ride down on Route 3. A little slow southbound into the Derby Street lane drop. 2495 looking pretty good, although 24 northbound seeing some slowdowns down at North Main Street in that Freetown stretch. 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Kevin Brennan, WBZ's Traffic on the Threes.
2: And it's time for the four-day WBZ AccuWeather forecast at 11:54. 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
28: Cloudy, breezy, and cool this afternoon. Rain much of the time. Some of the rain will be heavy through the evening hours. That can lead to flooding on streets and highways as well as in poor drainage areas and cause some travel disruptions. Our high 60 to 64. Breezy later tonight with some rain and drizzle at times, low 49. For tomorrow, cloudy, breezy, and rather chilly with a few lingering showers, high 54. For Saturday, becoming mostly sunny, breezy, and much warmer for the afternoon, high 74 to 78, holding in the 60s on the Cape and the islands. Sunday, sunshine and some clouds, and even warmer, high 82 to 86, much cooler across the Cape and the islands. I'm AccuWeather meteorologist Joe Lundberg, WBZ, Boston's News Radio.
2: 61 degrees in Boston. 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
2: A pop star is not too happy. WBZ's Drew Mulholland tells us why.
4: Yeah, Lizzo is slamming Instagram, TikTok, all the social media. She says it's all destroying the music industry. The 38-year-old says she is struggling to promote her upcoming third studio album because not all her fans are receiving updates, blaming the algorithm. But in a post-COVID world, Lizzo knows and admits that music marketing relies heavily on social media, so she has to be there. She's just going to criticize it along the way. Over the past few years, Lizzo's persona has taken a hit, as several people she has worked with, dancers included, have accused her of creating, among other things, a toxic work environment. Drew Mulholland, WBZ, Boston's News Radio. I don't need him, I
2: need a drink. And two reigning pop stars are claiming new firsts. Here's CBS's Deborah Rodriguez. Now we got
7: bad blood. Taylor Swift's 1989 album and Beyoncé's Single Ladies have both made it into the Library of Congress National Recording Registry. Selections from Weezer, Vince Gill, Ray Charles, and Gladys Knight and the Pips make the cut, too. He's leaving, leaving. Oh, midnight train, Georgia. Also, the radio broadcast of 1971's Ali Frazier fight.
8: That which the promoters call the fight of the century.
7: Spike Jonze and the City Slickers' 1945 song is the oldest selection. Cocktail for two. Deborah Rodriguez, CBS News.
2: All right, 11:57. Just ahead in the news at noon, the accused Cambridge shooter is about to get his day in court.
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2: 60 degrees in Boston right now. Cloudy skies at high noon on your Thursday. Thanks for joining us. I'm Nicole Davis. Here's what's happening. Getting underway any moment now, arraignment for the man accused of carrying a gun down Memorial Drive in Cambridge and opening fire into traffic, critically hurting two people. Tyler Brown of Boston has been recovering in the hospital after minutes into the shooting spree. He was shot and taken down by a U.S. Marine and a state trooper. Police say Brown is well known to them, having recently left prison on parole after attacking Boston police officers years ago. The charges against him include two counts of armed assault with intent to murder. Again, we have a reporter standing by at the courthouse. This arraignment is expected to happen momentarily. We'll get you an update as we get it here on WBZ. At 12:01 yesterday, President Trump had a warm welcome when he arrived in China. Now today, though, he's been getting down to business with the president, Xi Jinping, and Xi Jinping did not mince words over a certain hot-button issue.
0: In their over two-hour meeting, Xi delivering a stark warning to Trump about Taiwan, which Beijing claims is its own territory. According to China's state media, Xi telling Trump if the issue is handled poorly, the two countries will collide or even clash. Trump, tight-lipped.
1: How are your talks, sir?
3: Great. Great place. Incredible. China's beautiful.
0: Trump hoped to use their sit-down to seal deals on trade and technology, bringing along with him over a dozen American business leaders.
2: And ABC's Mary Bruce reporting there, while Xi took a harsher tone than the president when it came to ongoing issues, he did also say the U.S. and China should be partners rather than rivals. Now, several business leaders joined that trip, including CEO of NVIDIA, Jensen Huang. Senator Elizabeth Warren now commenting on a deal that appears to have come out of the trip to share advanced AI chips with the Chinese. Warren, in a statement, saying this gives NVIDIA a green light to prioritize China over the U.S., calling it a, quote, disaster for long-term American prosperity and security. At 12:02, now to the waters off Logan Airport, where officials say overnight a boat ride turned deadly. More on what we know from WBZ's Jay Willett.
5: A 24-year-old woman is dead after a recreational boat crashed into a pier at Logan Airport late last night. State police say the boat carrying one man and three women struck Pier 4R at Logan just after 11 o'clock. The remaining three victims are being treated for non-life-threatening injuries at Mass General Hospital. Boston EMS located the victims in darkness on slippery shoreline rocks, working with Massport to pull them all out. The Suffolk County DA and environmental police are now investigating the cause of the crash. Jay Willett, WBZ, Boston's News Radio.
2: 12:03, let's go. Traffic and weather together. We've got the Subaru Retailers of New England all-wheel drive traffic on the threes. And Kevin, we are definitely still very busy downtown.
18: Well, the good news is downtown 93 southbound, the crash inside the southbound Tip O'Neill Tunnel, that just cleared moments ago. The bad news is you're left with some heavy delays here. 93 southbound, jammed up Assembly Square, Somerville, onto that lower deck, Zakim Bridge, and still getting into the O'Neill Tunnel. Keeping pressure on that levered down ramp, people trying to break loose and use that, but that's all jammed up, and the inbound Tobin Bridge is locked up inside the City Square Tunnel. The River Roads, the airport tunnels, all looking pretty good downtown. That southbound expressway, so far not too bad, but the volume from behind that earlier crash in the tunnel, that's going to start working its way down. A little busy on the southbound expressway here by Mass Ave, coming out of the tunnel down towards Mass Ave. Then you're back up to speed and looking pretty good down to the split. Northbound expressway, that's a nice ride for you. Braintree all the way up to the tunnel. Just take a shy of 10 minutes. Route 3 southbound hung up just a bit into that Derby Street lane drop. 24, 95, pretty free and clear right now. Up to the north, much of the same, although 93 northbound, just a brief hang up here at Route 95 heading into Woburn. Kevin Brennan, WBZ's Traffic on the Threes.
2: So we've got a front that's very slowly making its way through our neck of the woods here. And in front of this front, we have quite a bit of rain, actually, making its way through parts of western and central Massachusetts. Temperatures are in the 50s right now. If you're in the eastern Mass, many of us are in the low 60s. And the breeze is definitely picking up out there as we make our way into the afternoon. Now, again, ever so slowly, this rain is going to start making its way into the Boston area, the heavier, steadier stuff. We have been seeing some showers, but really give it a couple more hours, maybe 2-3 p.m., and we'll really start to become more of a washout situation later on. This is going to be sticking around through the evening hours with a high in the low 60s. For tonight, intermittent rain and drizzle, breezy, a low near 50. And then for tomorrow, breezy with a few lingering showers and a high in the mid-50s. It's 56 and raining in Leominster. We've got some clouds in Ipswich, 59. South of Boston in Weymouth, where it's 62, and in Boston at 12:05, it's cloudy and 61. All right, get back to work. That is the message from a Boston city councilor who says you should be doing that in the office and not at home.
1: Both private and public employees shifted to remote and work from home policies during the pandemic, but Councilor Ed Flynn says that continuing policy is hurting Boston's local businesses. So he's introduced a non-binding resolution urging the city of Boston to resume in-person work a minimum of 4 days a week. Opinions in Southie are mixed.
6: So I'm for it, but I know it's going to be hard for a lot of people that have longer commutes and kids and other things to think about.
9: I see the benefit of being virtual. I think a lot of people have been able to pick up jobs they wouldn't necessarily from not being in person, but I could see how local businesses are definitely failing, especially in the area.
1: Flynn says the public sector has a responsibility to bring back foot traffic. In Southie, James Rojas, WBZ, Boston's News Radio.
2: 1206, meantime in Ukraine, search and rescue operations are underway at the site of a building collapse in the capital of Kyiv. President Vladimir Zelensky slamming Russian President Vladimir Putin, saying he used the cover of the summit in China to launch a massive attack. Here's ABC Ian Panel.
20: Wave after wave after wave of devastating Russian drone and missile attacks across the country. More than 1,600 in total since Wednesday night. A drone slamming into a railway yard close to President Zelensky's hometown, Kryvyi Rih. Putin's military striking energy, water, and transport infrastructure, but also hitting residential buildings. The capital, Kyiv, repeatedly hit. Rescue workers scrambling through the debris, searching for survivors.
2: Nearly a dozen people still missing today after that attack on Kyiv. It's 12:07, and last month, delegates at the state Republican convention picked Anne Brensley as their choice to serve as lieutenant governor. However, come November, she's not actually going to be an option for Republicans. That's because Brensley says she was not able to get enough signatures to make it on the ballot, and she says it's her consultant's fault. She says she only was able to get together about 8,000 signatures out of the required 10 grand because her consultant lied about how many signatures he actually got. She claims Joe Bronski also submitted some that had been forged. And so far, we have not heard any comment from Bronski on the situation. Before we take a look at Bloomberg Business, new federal census data shows the nation's population growth is slowing down.
21: From July 2024 to July 2025, the population rose by 1.8 million people, about 0.5%, one of the slowest rates in history, due largely to the immigration crackdown and the plunging birth rate. Mid-sized cities grew faster than large cities where immigrants tend to land. Several small cities near Dallas-Fort Worth saw the fastest population growth. Austin, Texas topped 1 million residents. Raleigh, North Carolina grew to 500,000. Michael Wallace, CBS News.
2: It's 12:08, time for Bloomberg Business, and Andrew O'Day over at Boeing. They're flying upside down.
22: Yeah, kind of a head-scratcher here. A short time ago, President Trump in China told Fox News that China's president has agreed to order 200 what he called big Boeing jets, no exact word on what that means, but it would be the first order from China in nearly a decade, and yet Boeing stock is falling, down nearly 5%. But why? For one, a deal with China has been expected for months. Also, a big worry for Boeing right now is its struggle with its backlog of orders, to which this would simply add. Wall Street is having a good day, following a 0.5% gain in April U.S. retail sales, Dow rising 485, back above 50,000, NASDAQ gaining 291, S&P rising 71. Andrew O'Day, Bloomberg Business on WBZ, Boston's News Radio.
2: Okay, it's 12:09. 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Then in the news at 12:15, researchers in Plymouth holding up a magnifying glass to a closed nuclear plant.
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25: He went up to the plate with a plan. And as he said on Nesson after the game, in the bottom of the sixth, Seydon Rafaela executed.
26: Just looking for a pitch to hunt and mid of the zone, and he threw it and I did damage.
25: Over the wall and left, exactly what Sox interim manager Chad Tracy said this team needed from the young center fielder.
27: There is a clutch gene in there with him. Like, he tends to get big hits in big moments, and he's got the ability to lose one. I thought he was patient too, though. I mean, he didn't just go up there hacking right away. They threw him some spin and stuff moving away from him that he stayed off and just patiently waited out to get something that he liked and got a good swing off. So I thought it was a heck of a play appearance in a pinch hit spot. Just a great at bat.
25: Chris Vama, WBZ, Boston's News Radio.
2: At 12:13, traffic and weather together. The Subaru retailers of New England, all-wheel drive traffic on the threes. 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
18: All right, Nicole, got a couple trouble spots out to the west here on the Mass Pike. Mass Pike westbound. We got a left lane crash here. A mile marker 69 in that Warren stretch. A couple miles after Route 84 Sturbridge out to mile marker 69. Left lane's blocked. You'll need to stay to the right to get around then. It's pouring out right in that area too. If you're heading eastbound soon after 84, you start coming out of the rains a little bit here, and then you got some brake lights right around mile marker 85.5 here in the Charlton stretch. We've got a disabled truck. The right lane is blocked, so we'll stay to the left to get around that. You got about a mile back up. Thank you to Kevin and the BZ Phone Force for that. Rest of the Mass Pike looks pretty good inside the 495 belt. Heading into downtown Boston, you're locked up quite heavily soon after the Mystic Avenue off-ramp here. Route 38 Medford jammed on that lower deck. Zakim Bridge stays heavy into the O'Neill Tunnel. We had an earlier crash. That's what really jammed things up. Things are starting to actually ease out. A Leverett down ramp is full. Officer off of 93 getting all the way down to Sturrow Drive. Rest of downtown, okay. River Roads Airport Tunnel's looking pretty good. That southbound expressway volume coming out of the O'Neill Tunnel stays quite busy down past Savin Hill. Kevin Brennan, WBZ's Traffic on the Threes.
2: And for the rest of the afternoon, as we get into the meat of the afternoon commute, unfortunately, it's also going to get very wet here in the Boston area. We have this front that's moving through that's very slowly pushing rain through central Massachusetts, getting a little bit more on the cloudy side here closer to the coast. Temperatures are in the 60s if you're in eastern Mass, 50s behind this, and we have a high today in the mid-60s. For tonight, we will be seeing intermittent rain and drizzle with a low near 50. Mostly cloudy tomorrow with a few lingering showers, highs in the mid-50s.
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2: At 12:15 in Boston right now, 61 degrees. Good afternoon. I'm Nicole Davis. Here are the five things you need to know. And right now we're watching this arraignment happening for Tyler Brown, the man accused of shooting randomly at people in traffic on Memorial Drive in Cambridge. He has pled not guilty to the charges against him. He is being detained with no bail. More coming up in minutes. Senators on Capitol Hill voting to withhold their pay during future government shutdowns. Vice President J.D. Vance due in Bangor, Maine later today.

0: giving a talk on fraud in social programs like Medicaid and Medicare. And in China, a positive tone from President Trump amid a high-stakes summit in Beijing with Chinese President Xi Jinping. The long-since-decommissioned Pilgrim nuclear power plant in Plymouth is once again in the spotlight. That's because Harvard researchers are about to take a closer look at how the plant impacted the health of people who have lived there for decades.
1: I don't want my community contaminated.
2: Marissa is one of the many who have lived in South Plymouth, not far from the controversial and closed Pilgrim power plant, not affected directly herself, but has been worried about a heightened risk of cancer for years. Others, however...
3: I don't have a problem with it.
2: Cliff, a one-time airplane mechanic, says he's not worried at all.
3: I'm sure I played with a lot more dangerous stuff than they have out there.
2: But the federal government and health researchers are. They okayed some $700,000 for this study. It's about to get underway with people across Plymouth and the Cape. Cliff is interested, but not worried to hear the results.
3: So I'm not really concerned about it.
2: In Plymouth, Jim McKay, WBC, Boston's News Radio.
0: And in court this week, some new moves in a case involving a Boston police officer accused of shooting and killing a suspected carjacker.
4: Defense lawyers for Boston police officer Nicholas O'Malley are filing several discovery motions for evidence in his upcoming manslaughter trial for shooting and killing Stevenson King Jr. earlier this year. His lawyer, David Yannetti, who represented Karen Reed in her murder trial, is calling for audio and video evidence to be preserved, as well as a look into King's prior record. Yannetti described King's actions as mayhem and a reign of terror, saying he had carjacked a mother picking up her daughter before his deadly encounter with police. Some local leaders and King's family have called for body camera footage of the incident to be released, but the Suffolk County DA's office says it will not release evidence in a pending criminal case. The DA brought the charges against O'Malley, saying he was not justified in shooting King. Yannetti says it is disappointing the DA would second-guess his judgment. Kyle Bray, WBZ, Boston's News Radio.
0: Brockton wants to rebuild its gigantic, crumbling high school because there are so many kids inside, it doesn't feel that big anymore.
5: And so, and you look at these hallways as well. Very narrow.
6: Brockton High School principal Kevin McCaskill is giving me a somewhat claustrophobic tour of the campus. More than 3,000 kids go here every day. By the wear and tear, you can tell.
5: Well, this building was constructed in 1970, and so you're looking at a building that's well over 50 years of age.
6: The campus is made up of four brutalist concrete cubes, which are admittedly crumbling. The district recently submitted plans to the state to rebuild the school for $800 million over five-ish years.
5: This is not a top secret here in Brockton. Large enrollments has always been the case here.
6: If you'll remember, Brockton schools faced a huge spending deficit in FY 2023. But the district says the time is right for a new building because although it would raise taxes in town for a decade, the state would cover half the cost of the new construction. Kyle Schaffel, WBZ, Boston's News Radio.
0: At 12:19, let's go talk World Cup. Just about a month left until it comes to town. And Boston's host committee is sharing details about what they've got planned and what you need to know if you want to go.
7: We are ready and excited to showcase Boston on the global stage.
8: Nick Pereira of Meet Boston breaks down what we can expect to see 1 month from now when the first of the FIFA World Cup matches takes the pitch at Boston Stadium on Saturday, June 13th.
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8: Tailgating will be allowed, but only for ticket holders. 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
0: Okay, it's 12:20, and again, we're watching developing news here when it comes to arraignment, which just wrapped up when it comes to the arraignment for the Memorial Drive alleged shooter, Tyler Brown of Boston. He was at his arraignment virtually from his hospital bed. He has been recovering after he was shot by a state trooper and U.S. Marine minutes into that shooting spree. Brown is facing several charges. He has pled not guilty to all of them. He is being detained, no bail. Again, this just wrapped up seconds ago. We have WBZ's Jared Brosnan at the courthouse. We're going to hear much more throughout the afternoon right here on WBZ and streaming on the iHeartRadio app. At 12:21, though, we've got traffic in 2 minutes.
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0: And as promised, 1223, traffic and weather together. Got the Subaru Retailers of New England all-wheel drive traffic on the threes. Kevin, you know, it's been one of those days downtown. It's still kind of tight.
15: Yeah, we had a crash earlier inside the Tip O'Neill Tunnel on the southbound side of 93. Now, that's been gone for, what, 20 minutes now? But we still got some pretty heavy slowdowns on that lower deck Zakim Bridge getting into and most of the way through the O'Neill Tunnel. A lot of people jumped off that levered down ramp here, and that's locked up off of 93 all the way down to Sturrow Drive. Inbound Tobin Bridge, that's eased out nicely. Okay, getting up to 93. The River Roads Airport tunnels are okay. That southbound expressway, all that volume coming through the O'Neill Tunnel. Stay slow on the expressway southbound down to Mass Avenue, and then you got reduced speeds most of the way down through Savin Hill and the gas tank. After that, you got a nice ride down to the Braintree Split. Early slowdowns on 93 northbound here, Route 37 getting up to Furnace Brook Parkway. Beyond that, though, you got a pretty nice ride up to the O'Neill Tunnel. You're looking pretty good down on Routes 3, 24, 95. Mass Pike, okay here, 495 to Boston and back. You get a little further west, you got some of those heavy rains coming down. In fact, westbound on the Mass Pike here, a couple miles after Route 84, you got a left lane crash, mile marker 69 in Warren. That's got traffic back about 2 miles. And then eastbound on the Mass Pike here in Charlton, you got right lane blocked for a disabled truck here at mile marker 85.5 in Charlton. Stay to the left to get around them. And you got about over a mile back up there. I'm Kevin Brennan, WBZ's Traffic on the Threes.
0: All right, back to you in 10. Right now, though, it's time for the four-day WBZ AccuWeather forecast. And here's Joe Lundberg.
16: Cloudy, breezy, and cool this afternoon. Rain much of the time, some of it heavy through the evening hours. That can lead to some flooding on streets and poor drainage areas and cause travel disruptions. Our high 60 to 64. Intermittent rain and drizzle later tonight, low 49. Breezy and rather chilly tomorrow. Plenty of clouds and a few showers around, high 54. Sunshine for Saturday, much nicer day. Breezy and much warmer for the afternoon, the high 74 to 78, holding in the 60s on the Cape and the Islands. It'll be even warmer Sunday with sunshine and some clouds, or high 82 to 86, much cooler for the Cape and the Islands. I'm AccuWeather meteorologist Joe Lundberg, WBZ, Boston's News Radio.
0: Heavy rain again making its way into parts of central Mass. We're at 55 degrees in Palmer, seeing some downpours there. 61 light rain in Chelmsford. We're at 60 in Easton with some clouds, and in Boston right now at 1225. It's very cloudy out there, but no rain at this point. 60 degrees. It's time for New England business, and Canadian aerospace company Bombardier is launching a training program in Connecticut. It's set to run out of the company's service center at Bradley International Airport in Windsor Locks, all part of an accelerated pathway for maintenance techs to get new certifications. Bombardier says this is going to give them flexibility to fill high-demand careers quickly as the industry struggles to find qualified techs. And more dads are spending a bit more time at home.
17: New research finds fathers with a college education are tending to the kids more often.
18: I yelled at Kenny today for color on Outside the Lines. Megan and I are starting to watch the same TV shows.
17: From Mr. Mom, thank you. The American Institute for Boys and Men says housework and child care chores have increased more than 4 hours a week for men over the past few years. 1 hour more at home, coupled with 1 hour less at work. That is the trade-off, my friends. Experts say this used to only happen with women, especially leading up to the pandemic, but now the shift in household dynamics and priorities is driven by dads. Drew Mahal in WBZ, Boston's News Radio.
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0: Virtually pleading not guilty, Tyler Brown. And he is, of course, facing several charges, including armed assault with intent to murder. The judge in the case ordering him to be held without bail. We'll have much more coming up in the news at 12:30. Keep it here.
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0: 61 degrees in Boston, overcast in the city. 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It's 12:30. Good afternoon. I'm Nicole Davis. Here is what's happening. Let's start at Cambridge District Court. Arraignment just wrapped up moments ago for the suspect in the Memorial Drive shooting. WBZ's Jared Brosnan was there. He is now with us live. Jared, what happened?
12: Good afternoon, Nicole. Yes, Tyler Brown appeared virtually from his hospital bed as he was arraigned on several charges, including two felony counts of assault to murder. Now, prior to the shooting, prosecutors say he was on a FaceTime call with a parole officer who allegedly saw Brown holding a semi-automatic weapon and believed he was under the influence. That parole officer also alleges that Brown said, quote, "These people are going to pay and I'm not going back to prison," end quote. Now, as for the two bystanders injured in the shooting, we know that one person was treated and released from the hospital. The other remains hospitalized. Brown pled not guilty to all charges and will have another hearing later this month. Live from Cambridge District Court, I'm Jared Brosnan, WBZ Boston's News Radio.
0: All right, thanks for the update, Jared. Of course, as we find out more about the situation, we'll bring you updates here on WBZ. 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Now, this is a response to a new warning from Chinese President Xi Jinping that was delivered directly to President Trump during their meeting in Beijing.

0: Today, ABC's Mary Bruce is traveling with the president.
1: You're a great leader.
2: Sitting with their delegations at an expansive negotiating table, Xi saying they should be partners, not adversaries, that their common interests outweigh their differences. But the pleasantries a stark contrast to the challenges facing this critical relationship. In their over two-hour meeting, Xi delivering a stark warning to Trump about Taiwan, which Beijing claims is its own territory. According to China's state media, Xi telling Trump if the issue is handled poorly, the two countries will collide or even clash.
0: Meantime, there are new questions about the readiness of the U.S. military as the Pentagon struggles with a sudden budget crunch.
3: We know that the Department of Homeland Security has experienced a budget shutdown this year, and that meant that some projects along the southern border, the southwest border, could not take place, and so the Army assumed that role and the funding as well. We also know that there are some new missions, such as the National Guard mission here within the nation's capital. And what we are seeing right now is that military commanders, specifically these Army commanders, are sending out notices about cutbacks in training, significant cutbacks in requirements, let's say, for their aviation units, meeting just the minimum requirements so that they can be deployed.
0: And that is ABC's Louise Martinez reporting there from Washington. At 12:33, let's go right back to the highways now. It's traffic and weather together time. Subaru Retailers of New England, all-wheel drive, traffic on the threes. Kevin, where are we off to?
4: Well, we're going
0: to
4: take it out to the rains right now. If you're out to the west here, yeah, you got some rains, and some of those rains are really heavy. If you're right along Route 2, Gardner, Athol area, those rains are coming down quite heavily. Same on the Mass Pike out through Sturbridge, out through that Palmer, Ludlow, Chicopee area. You got some pretty heavy rains. In fact, we just cleared a crash pike westbound from the left lane. Mile marker 69 in that Warren stretch, a couple miles after Route 84, Sturbridge. So you got some pretty heavy residual delays in that rain. And then eastbound on the Mass Pike, we cleared a disabled truck from the right lane at mile marker 85.5 here in Charlton. You got some leftover residual delays eastbound on the Pike too. Now closer to home, inside the 495 belt, you're pretty good here. No reported troubles on the Mass Pike. Downtown Boston, 93 southbound, that's still a slow go on the lower deck Zakim Bridge, most of the way through the O'Neill Tunnel with the levered down ramp full getting down to Storrow Drive. All of this mostly from an earlier crash that we had in the tunnel. The volume that was behind that crash now working its way down onto the expressway, so slow going coming out of the tunnel and most of the way down through Savin Hill. 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Kevin Brennan, WBZ's Traffic on the Threes.
0: Yeah, and that rain is going to slowly make its way here into the Boston area for the next couple of hours. You're going to start to notice more clouds and more showers. And then that heavier, steadier rain showing up, of course, right in the middle of the afternoon commute. Because why not, right? Mother Nature just loves to throw a wrench into our drive. And we will finally, later on tonight, see a lot of this move out. We've got temperatures in the 50s and 60s out there right now. A high today, just about the mid-60s, especially on the inland side of things. For tonight, breezy with a mix of rain and drizzle, heavier at times, not so much at others, a low in the 50s. And then for tomorrow, not warming up that much with a high in the mid-50s with a few lingering showers. In Boston at 12:35, it is overcast, 61 degrees. And you know, love might be in the air here in the hub, or well, maybe not so much. Either way, one of the biggest reality TV franchises out there is coming to town.
5: Who's ready to take the big leap? The Netflix series Love is Blind will film season 11 right here in Boston. The show, of course, is all about singles looking for love and getting engaged, all before meeting in person. Love is Blind ranks as the number one most watched streaming original series of all time. Season 11 here in Boston will premiere this fall. Matt Phipps, WBZ, Boston's News Radio.
0: Boston College students, you've been caught. An obsession for burritos and bowls and all sorts of other stuff is getting national recognition.
6: New data from Chipotle reveals that Boston leads the entire nation in Chipotle delivery orders, beating out every other college town in the country.
7: I believe it.
6: Chipotle says its data comes directly from its Chipotle U Rewards program, which tracks how students order across the country.
8: How much do you think you spend on Chipotle overall?
7: A week, maybe like
1: I don't know, $70.
7: 70?
6: While Columbus, Ohio leads in group orders and guacamole, and Oklahoma leads in burritos, Boston students apparently can't be bothered to leave their dorms.
8: What do you do if you notice that the guy is kind of going light on the chicken or the whatever he's putting on? Do you speak up?
1: For sure.
8: What do you say?
1: I say extra.
6: Jay Willette, WBZ, Boston's News Radio.
0: And before we go, take a look at Bloomberg Business. The black SUV that stood front and center at Karen Reed's two murder trials could be yours. The Lexus that Reed was accused of using to strike and kill her boyfriend, Boston Police Officer John O'Keefe, is now up for auction in Woburn. That auction starts at 3 o'clock this afternoon. Viewing starts an hour before over on Prospect Street. After the second trial last year, Reed was found not guilty of second-degree murder. And crews in Belmont are still putting out hot spots at an ice cream shop that went up in flames earlier today. The fire chief says a worker inside another business in the building called for help around 4:30, saying they noticed smoke. Fire crews showed up and started to fight the fire at Moosey's. We still don't know what caused the fire, but we do know as of now nobody was hurt, but there was some significant damage. It's 12:38. Time for Bloomberg Business. And Andrew O'Day, let's talk about Ford Motor Company's side hustle.
4: Yeah, and Wall Street is going wild over this. Stock in Ford is surging for a second day on enthusiasm for its push into energy storage, which will turn power-hungry AI data centers into Ford customers. Ford is investing $2 billion on energy storage, which includes converting a Kentucky factory from making electric vehicle batteries to producing large energy cells for the storage business. Stock in Ford is up as much as 10% or 25% yesterday and today. Nice run. Wall Street's index is higher. Right now, the Dow gaining 374. It's back above 50,000. NASDAQ gaining 237. S&P rising 56. Andrew O'Day, Bloomberg Business on WBZ, Boston's News Radio.
0: Okay, it's 12:39. Traffic and weather together just ahead at 12:43 as we deal with this rain. Then in the news at 12:45, we're going to go talking about digging.
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1: Since he arrived in Foxborough, it's been all about
2: just football stuff, man.
1: That includes digging in deep and getting a hold of a brand new playbook for new wideout Romeo Doubs as he participates in the team's offseason workouts.
2: It's been really solid, like I said before. Everything's been really on time. Just understanding just the little things from, you know, concepts and, you know, just the bitty nuances in the offense. It's been really good, and I just look forward to more improvement.
1: He likes his teammates. He likes the coaches. He likes the brand-new facility.
2: It's been really good. I love it here. The adjustment feels right on time.
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3: Let's see if you're going to love it on the roads in traffic and weather together at 1243. The Subaru retailers of New England, all-wheel drive traffic on the threes. I got to say, Kev, if you're downtown, well, probably not.
4: Yeah, it's not a great ride here. 93 southbound, still a little slow. It's certainly better than it was before. We had a crash inside the southbound Tip O'Neill Tunnel. That's been gone for a while now, but we've still got some residual delays. Slowdowns on the lower deck, Zakim Bridge, getting into the O'Neill Tunnel and most of the way through it. The Leverett down ramp off of 93, that's slow all the way down to Storrow Drive. Got a little company on that inbound Tobin Bridge on the loop ramp here as well. Now, the airport tunnels are in pretty good shape. Westbound on Storrow Drive, watch out for exiting delays here to the Kenmore-Fenway area. Eastbound, seeing some slowdowns entering the Copley Tunnel. Now, that southbound expressway, slow going, Mass Avenue, down through the South Bay gas tank area. And we get beyond that gas tank, you're moving a whole lot better. A little slow again, Furnace Brook over to 37. Northbound 93, you got a good amount of company from Route 24, Randolph, all the way into the Braintree split. After that, the northbound expressway is a pretty good ride. Braintree right up to the O'Neill Tunnel. 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
3: That rain is going to ever so slowly make its way here into the Boston area. We're right now looking outside. It's gray for sure, but we've only really been seeing scattered showers for today. That is going to change as we make our way into the heat of the afternoon commute. Temperatures are in the 50s right now as you make your way into central and western Mass. Some 60s ahead of this front and as we make our way toward the water. Now for tonight, all this will start to calm down. After dinner time, we have a low near 49 or 50. We can expect a bit of drizzle, though, to stick around through the overnight, and then some lingering showers tomorrow. Otherwise, breezy with some clouds and a high in the mid-50s.
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3: At 12:45 in Boston right now, it is cloudy and we're at 61 degrees. Good afternoon. I'm Nicole Davis. Here are the five things you need to know. The man accused of opening fire on Memorial Drive, pleading not guilty during his arraignment, will have more in a moment. Suffolk County DA's office has identified the woman who was killed in a Boston Harbor boat crash overnight. Three other people were hurt. A teenager is arrested in Dorchester, facing charges for a double shooting on Mother's Day. And China's leader Xi Jinping warning President Trump today that differences over Taiwan could lead to the two countries clashing. It's 12:46. Let's get right back to our top story today. Tyler Brown, the suspect in the Memorial Drive shooting on Monday, has been arraigned. He pled not guilty moments ago to charges including armed assault with intent to murder. At arraignment wrapping up just again minutes ago, he faced the judge on a video call from his hospital bed. Brown ordered detained until his next court appearance. Officials say he was on a shooting spree in broad daylight, firing at cars in Cambridge on Memorial Drive. Two people were badly hurt. One of them has now been discharged from the hospital. Brown has been recovering in the hospital as well since he was shot, taken down by a state trooper and a U.S. Marine during the incident. Brown does have a lengthy criminal history and recently left prison on parole after attacking Boston police officers in 2020. And his attorneys say he was dealing with a mental health situation during the attack. A national research team says Massachusetts is not close to the top of the pack as we recover from pandemic-era learning loss. Here's WBZ's Heil Schaffel.
5: Massachusetts prides itself on great schools, but since COVID, or maybe even before, they've been sliding. This year's National Education Scorecard is out. That's a yearly review done by researchers at Harvard, Stanford, and Dartmouth, looking at recovery from the pandemic. The average student here is still about a half grade level back on math compared to 2019, and slightly worse for reading. But math has rebounded since the pandemic, while reading has continued to bottom out. A lot of people assume the national learning collapse happened during and right after the pandemic. But this year, the researchers say it appears a learning recession has been around since 2013, when social media exploded in the mainstream and schools started moving away from tests. Heil Schaffel, WBZ, Boston's News Radio.
3: In New Hampshire at 1247, we have learned a Marine from Manchester who fought in World War II has finally been accounted for. 18-year-old Marine Corps Private Edgar Norcross spent decades unaccounted for after a glide bombing attack killed him and his entire crew. That happened back in 1945. According to the Union leader, his remains at the time were declared non-recoverable, but over the years, multiple sets of remains have been recovered from the site, and now some have been identified as those of Private Norcross. Those remains will be buried in July in the New Hampshire State Veterans Cemetery. Meantime, on the Vineyard, the water, of course, still a little bit chilly for us to go dip ourselves in, but one white shark's fins are a-moving.
6: We've got our first white shark sighting of the season coming off the coast of Martha's Vineyard. As always, state officials are now starting to put out the shark smart warnings ahead of Memorial Day weekend, which, by the way, if you can believe it, just over a week away. As the waters warm around Cape Cod, the presence of sharks only continuing to grow. Jim McKay, WBZ, Boston's News Radio.
3: Well, a cat might have used many of its nine lives after falling 10 stories recently from a local apartment. The MSPCA says the cat is now being called Maisie as it was surrendered to the MSPCA's medical department for treatment. They say Maisie has a collapsed lung and two broken front legs after the fall. And they also say the cat was surrendered after not receiving any medical care for days after the fall. Maisie is doing okay, but she is going to need surgery to repair those legs. The MSPCA is asking for donations to try to defray the cost of Maisie's operation and care. Well, Netflix has a lot going on in the next few months, including a K-pop Demon Hunters World Tour, more NFL games, and they're also channeling their inner dog lover.
7: The winner of the Hound Group.
8: Netflix scooping up the rights to the Westminster Kennel Club dog show for a February 2027 debut. Fox Sports held the broadcast rights since 2017. Oh, but the streamer wasn't done there.
9: The time has come to place our bets.
8: Announcing season 5 of Bridgerton will drop next year, breaking the usual 2-year release cycle between seasons. And Adam Sandler, he's getting in on the action, too.
10: Okay, easy there, Abercrombie.
8: Grown-Ups 3, also in development, with Sandler expected to return along with the original cast. Matt Wolf, CBS News.
3: It's 12:49. Let's go to Florida now, where a day of routine training for an Air Force Reserve crew suddenly turned into a life-saving rescue mission that was anything but routine.
11: A small plane flying between islands in the Bahamas suffered engine failure. The pilot sent a distress signal before crashing 50 miles off the coast of central Florida. The crew spotted a raft filled with passengers. They expected as many as 8 people. They found 11. The crash survivors had been in the water for 5 hours, some with injuries, unclear if help was coming. The crew airdropped survival kits as a helicopter hoisted each of the 11 to safety, completing the rescue with only 5 minutes of gas left, flying back to Florida.
3: ABC's Rena Roy there with that update. Finding a time and sticking with it could actually be the key to a healthier life.
6: Daily routines may strengthen circadian rhythms and help you with the aging process. A study out of Johns Hopkins University shows middle-aged adults and seniors benefit from more regulated patterns of rest and activity. Researchers say keeping a regular meal, bedtime, workout schedule can help you age more slowly. So can limiting alcohol.
12: I love scotch. I love scotch.
6: Sorry, Ron Burgundy. Also, cutting back on nicotine and caffeine and getting plenty of sunlight during the day also shown to help. Drew Mulholland, WBZ, Boston's News Radio.
3: Maybe not the best day for that sunlight, but, you know, we'll find some soon enough. We'll go take a look at traffic and weather together coming up in about 2 minutes.
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5: 12:53, you can count on us every 10 minutes, of course, for traffic and weather together. 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What's going on, Cap?
6: We're on the call. We'll take it up to the north. Got a pretty decent ride. 128-95 southbound. Getting those exiting delays to Route 3 in the Middlesex Turnpike. Northbound's a nice ride so far. Waltham all the way up into Wakefield. 93 north getting out of the city of Boston. Okay, coming up through Medford. Stoneham a little slow up at 95, and then you're back up to speed after that. Route 1 looks good through Chelsea, Revere, and Saugus. Now, downtown Boston, the river roads, airport tunnels are okay, but 93 southbound, that off-ramp to Sturrow Drive. In fact, the lever connector both directions now are pretty heavy next to the Zakim Bridge. 93 southbound, still a little slow on that lower deck Zakim Bridge getting into the O'Neill Tunnel. You come out the other side on the southbound expressway, you remain slow most of the way down to the gas tank. You get some running room after that, a little busy down at the split. 93 northbound, not too bad, a little extra volume heading into the Braintree split. Northbound expressway, you get up to about Columbia Road, you're a little sluggish there. Looking pretty good down on routes 3, 24, and 95. Of course, if you're on the Mass Pike or if you're heading west of 495, you're going to get some rains. The further west you go, the heavier rains you're going to get. 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
5: It's 12:54, time for that four-day WBZ AccuWeather forecast. 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
7: This afternoon will be cloudy, breezy, and cool. We'll have rain much of the time, and that rain will come down hard at times through early tonight. That can lead to some flooding on streets and in poor drainage areas and cause travel delays. Our high 60 to 64. Intermittent rain and drizzle, breezy and chilly later tonight, though 49. Breezy and chilly tomorrow with plenty of clouds and a few showers around, high 54. Saturday will turn out mostly sunny, breezy, and much warmer in the afternoon, highs in the mid to upper 70s, although 60s on the Cape and the islands. For Sunday, sunshine, some clouds, and warm, high 82 to 86, much cooler on the Cape and the islands. I'm AccuWeather meteorologist Joe Lundberg, WBZ, Boston's News Radio.
5: And it's certainly raining out there as we make our way into central Massachusetts. Coming down pretty hard again in Athol and Gardner, where it's 52. Getting over closer to the coast, light rain in Beverly and Danvers, 57. South of Boston, light rain in Somerset, 61. And in Boston at 12:56, it is overcast and 60.
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5: A game that many of us of a certain age used to really enjoy back in the day is hot again. 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
9: Like many teens across the state, Wellesley High School senior Will Zalosh has been bit by the hacky sack bug.
10: I just saw a bunch of videos on my phone and I was like, that looks really fun. And once I started playing, can't really put it down, just it got me.
9: Since around April break, videos of teens playing hacky sack have exploded across social media, and now schools across the state are creating their own hacky sack teams where they show off their skills and crazy trick shots on social media. An Instagram account called MIAA Hacky Sack ranked Wellesley as the best in the state. Senior Danny Collard says everyone at school does it, and it's a great way to bring people together.
11: It brings together some very random groups, like in my gym class. I think that's the best part. Like in my gym class, I met some new kids just playing around. They're like, yeah, hop in. So it was really just like it builds a community, and it kind of just took over the school.
9: And for these graduating seniors, they say it's a great way to spend time with their friends before they go separate ways. From Wellesley, Kyle Bray, WBZ, Boston's News Radio.
5: 12:57, just ahead in the news at 1 o'clock, the latest from the summit in Beijing, an arraignment today for the man accused of shooting on Memorial Drive.
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5: It is 1 o'clock right now in Boston. We've got some showers moving through nearby. It is 60 degrees on this Thursday. Thanks for joining us. I'm Nicole Davis. We're watching breaking news. In Cambridge District Court a short time ago, the suspect from the Memorial Drive shooting this week was arraigned via video link from his hospital bed. Tyler Brown pleading not guilty to all charges, including two counts of armed assault to murder. WBZ's Jerry Brosnan was at the courthouse for the arraignment.
20: Prior to the shooting, prosecutors say he was on a FaceTime call with a parole officer who allegedly saw Brown holding a semi-automatic weapon and believed he was under the influence. That parole officer also alleges that Brown said, quote, "These people are going to pay, and I'm not going back to prison," end quote. As for the two bystanders injured in the shooting, we know that one person was treated and released from the hospital. The other remains hospitalized. Brown pled not guilty to all charges, and we'll have another hearing later this month.
5: And the judge in the case ordering Brown to remain detained pending that upcoming dangerousness hearing, which again is set for later on this month. It is 1:01, and a young woman killed in the boat crash overnight that left other people injured in Boston Harbor has been identified. Here's WBZ's Emma Friedman.
21: Suffolk County DA's office says 24-year-old Elizabeth Dankert died at Massachusetts General Hospital after a boat crash. She was from Andover and was with friends on a recreational boat in Boston Harbor before it crashed into Pier 4R at Logan Airport late Wednesday night. Dankert was with two female friends that are both 23 years old when they decided to get on the boat of a man they knew in Seaport. When the boat crashed, it threw the passengers onto the rocks wrapping the shore. The DA's office says the others have non-life-threatening injuries. The crash is under investigation. Emma Friedman, WBZ, Boston's News Radio.
5: And over to China now at 102, where it's about 102 in the morning. But earlier today, the president met with the Chinese leader Xi Jinping in a high-stakes summit. Chinese president with a stark warning for President Trump over Taiwan, saying if the issue is not handled properly, the countries could clash.
1: Chinese state media says Xi raised the issue today, warning differences could bring the U.S. and China into, quote, conflict. But Trump declined to say whether it was discussed. And the White House did not mention Taiwan in the formal summary of their meeting. It did include the war in Iran, saying Xi agreed with Trump that the Strait of Hormuz must remain open and that Iran can never have a nuclear weapon.
5: Now, Secretary of State Marco Rubio later said that U.S. policy toward Taiwan is unchanged and also warned it would be a, quote, terrible mistake if China were to try to take Taiwan by force. President Trump has now invited Xi to the White House for talks this fall. It's 103. Traffic and weather together. The Subaru Retailers of New England all-wheel drive traffic on the threes. I feel like downtown, Kevin, it just has not been able to ease up.
6: Yeah, it's getting a little bit better, although next to the Zakin Bridge, that lever connector here to and from 93, that's jammed up both directions here to and from, trying to get from Leverett Circle to 93 and back. You're kind of jammed up here. That Zakin Bridge is eased out here. Southbound 93 looks pretty good on the lower deck. Zakin Bridge into the O'Neill Tunnel. About halfway through the tunnel, you start getting some brake lights, and that stays heavy most of the way down on the expressway southbound to the gas tank. Now, you break loose after the gas tank. Look pretty good down to the Braintree split. Northbound, a little busy here before Route 37 up to Furnace Brook Parkway. You got some slowdowns up by Columbia Road, and then you're okay up to the northbound tunnel. Route 3 southbound, a little slow getting into that Derby Street lane drop. You got a nice ride down on Route 24 as well as 95. Let me go back to Route 24. Got some slowdowns down by Route 140 in that Taunton stretch. Looks like exiting volume there to Route 140 on the southbound side of 24. North of town, outbound Tobin Bridge, okay to the Chelsea side. Remains a nice ride all the way up into the Linfield Tunnel. 93's okay. Somerville up through Medford. Tap of the brakes at 95. And now we're getting reports of a crash after 129 here in Wilmington. Kevin Brennan, WBZ's Traffic on the Threes.
5: And it's 104. Looking outside, it is getting certainly grayer. And it's been a gray day as it is. But as we start to see more showers making their way inside 128 and 495, we are going to start seeing that heavier rain right behind it. It's taken some time, but we do have a cold front that's pushing through. And so for the height of the afternoon commute, we are looking at this very heavy, steady rain, which has dropped quite a bit of rain, actually, in much of central Mass. It's rain we need, as much of us are in a drought, but we don't necessarily need a ton at once. We're going to keep an eye, see if there's any flood issues, but right now I don't see any here in the Boston area. Now, moving ahead again, later on today, we've got a high in the low 60s, and it will be a bit breezy. Later on tonight, we'll have intermittent drizzle and rain, a low near 50, and then for tomorrow, a few lingering showers and a high in the mid-50s. In Boston right now at 105, it's overcast and we're at 60 degrees, and Harvard researchers are studying the effects of living right by a nuclear reactor, but they don't have to go that far to do it. That's because WBZ's Jim McKay says they're focusing on Plymouth.
2: We need to know about these things.
22: We just don't want that risk here.
23: Talking to longtime residents near Priscilla Beach in Plymouth, the backdrop of the now shuttered nuclear plant, they are happy to see Harvard doing this study, as many have been concerned over the years about how their health has been impacted.
2: Lines of communication with things that are going to get public attention and get public upset.
23: Ron is one of the many advocates in the area who fought for years to get the plant decommissioned, which it has been since 2019. However, nuclear waste is still stored on site, and a long-running battle on what to do with it still persists. Ron says no matter what information researchers find from this study, he's glad it's getting out there.
2: One way or the other, it needs to be.
23: In Plymouth, Jim McKay, WBZ, Boston's News Radio.
5: Delegates at the State Republican Convention recently picked Ann Brensley of Wayland as their choice to serve as lieutenant governor. However, unfortunately, come November, she's not not going to be an option on the ballot. That's because Brensley says she was not able to secure enough signatures to get there. The Wayland Republican says it is her consultant's fault, blaming Joe Bronski for lying about how many signatures he actually got and submitting some that had been forged. So far, there's no comment from Bronski on the situation. It seemed like Spirit Airlines went out of business overnight. Former employees say that's probably not the case, and they should have been told as soon as the company knew what was going to happen.
0: Former employees of the now-defunct Spirit Airlines have filed a class-action lawsuit alleging they were not given ample notice of the airline's closure before they all lost their jobs earlier this month. The plaintiffs are seeking 60 days of wages and benefits from the company and are asking the court to cover all 17,000 affected employees. Dave Packer, ABC News.
5: And the American who tested positive for hantavirus is now moving out of isolation in Nebraska after testing negative. Now, Jake Rosemarin, a Boston-based travel blogger, has passed the time documenting what he's been going through.
7: Jake Rosemarin documenting the quarantine process.
8: Here's my thermometer. I'll turn it on. I have to put on my mask so I can show the nurses that my temperature is all good. No symptoms, 98.6.
7: The CDC saying more than 100 officials are working around the clock on this outbreak, with nearly a dozen states monitoring at least 18 people.
5: That is ABC's Victor Aquendo reporting there from Omaha. At 108, it's time for Bloomberg Business and Andrew O'Day. Let's talk about making money and losing jobs.
10: Yes. Any worry that the company that helped build the 90s version of the internet would be left behind in the race to build the AI landscape can be considered over now. Cisco Systems is watching its stock rally as much as 17% today, the most in 14 years, as it delivers a stronger-than-expected sales forecast, crediting strong demand for its AI infrastructure products. Cisco, though, is also cutting costs by cutting what it promises will be no more than 4,000 jobs. Wall Street's indexes right now looking good. Dow back above 50,000, rising 344. NASDAQ up 224. S&P rising 53. Andrew O'Day, Bloomberg Business on WBZ, Boston's News Radio.
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12: Confidence he does not lack, as A.J. DeBonta expressed this week at the NBA Draft Combine.
13: Like I said, I'm super versatile. I think I can bring a lot to the team on and off the court. I think I play the game the right way, but I'm exciting and I feel seats.
12: The Brockton native works hard on his game, too. And as he said on ESPN, the results are there on the court.
13: I think I got faster. I think I jump a little higher now. That's my passing ability. When I get double teamed, I think I can find an open guy. My defensive ability is being a willing defender, getting a pass lane, get a little bit more blocks, a little bit more steals, and just be active on the defensive end. My three-point shooting got better, so just trying to showcase everything.
12: All of that with a schedule that's had him going from here to there and back again.
13: Right from, you know, the NCAA tournament to pre-draft to the combine, but I'm just trying to enjoy the process.
12: Chris Fama, WBZ, Boston's News Radio.
5: It is 1:13, traffic and weather together time. 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
10: All right, Nicole, let's start it off on that southbound expressway. Pretty heavy already coming out of the O'Neill Tunnel. A slow roll most of the way down to the gas tank, and then you're moving better. A little busy down at the Braintree split, but not that bad. Northbound slowdowns here, getting up to Furnace Brook Parkway. A little slow again up by Columbia Road, then okay getting up into the tunnel. Route 3 southbound, you're on the brakes here. Not quite a mile back. Back up into the Derby Street lane drop. Beyond that, you're okay down through Hanover, Pembroke, and on into the Kingston, Plymouth areas. 24 southbound, watch out for exiting volume 2, Route 140 here in Taunton. Got a nice ride on Route 95, seeing some slowdowns. 495 southbound, just after Route 95 here in Mansfield. Mass Pike looking pretty good. Westbound getting out past 95 and 495. And then keep in mind, you got those rains coming down out there as well. Some areas quite heavy. 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Kevin Brennan, WBZ's Traffic on the Threes.
5: It's 1:14, and right now in Boston, we are looking at plenty of clouds. We do have some very heavy rain to the west, and it is going to very slowly but surely make its way here into our neck of the woods. Now, later on this afternoon, we will have these heavy downpours coming through. Certainly could make for a tough commute. Now, all this will start to move out later on tonight. We have a low near 50, and then for tomorrow, lingering showers, breezy, and high in the mid-50s.
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5: It's 1:15 right now in Boston. It is 60 degrees. Again, overcast out there. Some showers right around the city. Four-day forecast coming up with AccuWeather's Joe Lundberg in under 10 minutes. Good afternoon. I'm Nicole Davis, and here are the five things you need to know. The man suspected of opening fire on Cambridge's Memorial Drive was arraigned earlier this afternoon, pleading not guilty. He's being held without bail until his next court appearance. A young woman killed in the boat crash overnight in Boston Harbor outside Logan Airport has been identified as a woman from Andover. Researchers rank Massachusetts in the top 20 states for academic growth in math and reading over the past few years. And the American man who tested positive for hantavirus is moving out of isolation in Nebraska after testing negative. A Boston city councilor says it's time for public employees to leave home and come back to the office, saying local businesses are missing out on business.
14: Councilor Ed Flynn says he wants the city to resume in-person work for a minimum of 4 days per week, citing a study of potential tax revenue loss and less foot traffic for local businesses. His plan to whittle down remote and work from home is creating quite the discussion here in Southie.
15: Yeah, I think it's a good thing. I'm actually starting a new job today. Oh, so it's a great, thanks. Yeah, it's a great way to, you know, me
1: see people and learn.
6: You can definitely do some jobs from home, but some you also have to be in the office, so I think it's very dependent.
15: I think I've seen a lot of people benefit from having more flexibility and even being there for their families more as well, so it's tough because I've seen the benefit of it, but I could see where local businesses may benefit as well.
14: In Southie, James Rojas, WBZ, Boston's News Radio.
5: That being said, new research finds that dad is staying home more often.
16: No complaining about more time with the kids, right?
17: There's a man that doesn't spend time with his family can never be a real man.
16: Yeah, thank you, Godfather. And never take sides with anybody against the family, right? This story comes from the American Institute for Boys and Men. It says housework and childcare chores have increased more than 4 hours a week for men over the past few years.
18: You two guys leave me no choice. No television for a week. What?
16: Men, therefore, are spending about an hour less time at work during the day, with dad focusing on the home a little bit more. And as Lori Grandy said today, welcome to the show, boys. Drew Mulholland, WBZ, Boston's News Radio.
5: When it comes to kids, soon not just one, but two of Ray Allen's kids are going to be playing ball right here in Boston. The former Celtics guard's son, Walker Allen, says he has committed to Emerson College. He's going to be joining his brother, Ray Allen III, there. Allen says he is proud to join his brother to play for Coach Curley and the Emerson Lions. Officials are out with the do's and don'ts with under a month to go until the World Cup shows up.
20: The Gillette Stadium sign that towers over the scoreboard is covered up. It's now Boston Stadium for the FIFA World Cup. Jim Nolan with Kraft Sports and Entertainment wants local ticket holders to know there is significant parking if you plan to drive to a match.
21: FIFA does currently have 5,000 parking spaces available for sale that are Gillette Stadium parking lots. But we have thousands more that we can add. There are going to be more people traveling to Gillette Stadium by train and by bus than any event in the history of Gillette Stadium.
20: Also, you don't need to be hotel guests to take hotel bus service to and from the stadium. And officials stress,
21: don't come if you don't have a ticket. Celebrate in your community. 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
20: To help things go smoothly, ticket holders will receive no before you go messages. From Boston Stadium in Foxborough, Sherry Small, WBZ Boston's News Radio.
5: At 1:18, let's go to D.C., where top congressional lawmakers are trying to fight sexual misconduct on the Hill.
27: This is a rare bipartisan partnership between the top Republican and Democrat in the House, Speaker Mike Johnson and Minority Leader Hakeem Jeffries, aimed at combating sexual misconduct on Capitol Hill. It will be led by two female members of the House, Democrat Teresa Legger Fernandez and Republican Kat Kemick, with the goal of identifying reforms and solutions to make Congress safer for staff. Speaker Johnson writing, quote, to state the obvious, all women should feel comfortable and safe working in the halls of Congress.
5: And that is ABC's Jay O'Brien reporting there from D.C. Locally, new developments in a case involving a Boston police officer accused of shooting and killing a suspected carjacker.
29: Defense lawyers for Boston police officer Nicholas O'Malley are filing several discovery motions for evidence in his upcoming manslaughter trial for shooting and killing Stevenson King Jr. earlier this year. His lawyer, David Yannetti, who represented Karen Reed in her murder trial, is calling for audio and video evidence to be preserved, as well as a look into King's prior record. Yannetti described King's actions as mayhem and a reign of terror, saying he had carjacked a mother picking up her daughter before his deadly encounter with police. Some local leaders and King's family have called for body camera footage of the incident to be released, but the Suffolk County DA's office says it will not release evidence in a pending criminal case. The DA brought the charges against O'Malley, saying he was not justified in shooting King. Yannetti says it is disappointing the DA would second-guess his judgment. Kyle Bray, WBZ, Boston's News Radio.
5: It's 1:20, and while the scarecrow in Oz wanted a brain, a new scarecrow in Japan has a high-tech brain, taking it to the next level.
30: Japan is reporting huge success with solar-powered monster wolf robots that have been helping keep the country's increasingly aggressive bear population at bay. The man-made wolves have shaggy fur, flashing red eyes, rotating heads, and emit 50 different threatening noises. They've been a boon to farmers, landowners, and anti-bear crusaders. The problem now, the company that makes them says it can't keep up with demand, despite the $4,000 plus price tag. 13 people were killed in bear attacks in Japan last year alone. One death has been confirmed so far this year. Deborah Rodriguez, CBS News.
5: And wildlife rehabbers say they're expecting a duck to recover after somebody shot it through the bill with a crossbow bolt. Salem News reports a resident discovered Horace the duck on Tuesday. They say that the resident noticed something wrong with Horace's bill, tried to get him and rescue him to no avail, so Newhouse Wildlife Rescue of Chelmsford was called in to help. They say they showed up to Salem and used small remote-controlled boats to try to get him to come over toward them. Eventually, he only got so close they had to go in and scoop him up with a net. Thankfully, even though the bolt looks pretty dramatic, Horace is not seriously hurt. They say he can still eat and quack and do all his other duck things. Newhouse says they hope to release him soon. 121 traffic coming up.
0: We're all set. Let's go.
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5: 123, traffic and weather together. Subaru retailers of New England, all-wheel drive, traffic on the threes. And just like that, Kevin, there goes the expressway.
24: Yep, all jammed up here, slow going out of the O'Neill Tunnel, down through that Savin Hill stretch. You break loose after the gas tank, though, and looking pretty good until you get down to the Braintree split, just a little sluggish there. 93 northbound, slow going, Route 37 up to Furnace Brook Parkway. Little slow up at Columbia Road, then not too bad up to the tunnel here. Route 3 southbound, you're hung up for about a mile now into that Derby Street lane drop, and you got a nice ride down on 24 and 95. Now getting out of the city up to the north, 93 northbound, so far so good. Somerville, Medford, little slow at 95, and then you're on the brakes quite heavily here. Commerce Way, Woburn, getting up to a reported crash after Route 129. Outbound Tobin Bridge, looking good over to the Chelsea side. Nice ride after that up through Saugus into the Linfield Tunnel. 128, 95 northbound in pretty decent shape here. Getting a little busy, 4 and 225 Lexington. And then you're looking pretty good for the most part till you get up to about Washington Street. 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
5: It is 125, time for that four-day WBZ AccuWeather forecast.
25: Cloudy, breezy, and cool this afternoon. Rain much of the time. Some of the rain will be heavy through the evening hours. That can lead to flooding on streets and highways as well as in poor drainage areas and cause some travel disruptions. Our high 60 to 64. Breezy later tonight with some rain and drizzle at times, low 49. For tomorrow, cloudy, breezy, and rather chilly with a few lingering showers, high 54. For Saturday, becoming mostly sunny, breezy, and much warmer for the afternoon, high 74 to 78, holding in the 60s on the Cape and the islands. Sunday, sunshine and some clouds, and even warmer, high 82 to 86, much cooler across the Cape and the islands. I'm AccuWeather meteorologist Joe Lundberg, WBZ, Boston's News Radio.
5: In Boston right now, it is overcast, pretty low clouds actually out the window, and right now we're at 60 degrees. It's time for New England business, and the city of Brockton wants to build a new high school, but it needs some help.
1: Brockton High School principal Kevin McCaskill says the time has come to part ways with the district's gigantic upper school campus.
4: And this school does not close, and so it's showing its age.
1: The building opened in 1970. He says physical problems like leaky roofs and crowded classrooms are piling up, but the biggest flaw is that the building just wasn't made for modern education. We poked into a classroom.
4: Very tight, very compact, still with blackboards. I mean, schools don't have blackboards anymore.
1: The district has submitted plans to the state for a new Brockton High, which would cost about $800 million in total and take some 5 years to build.
4: And many of our surrounding communities are experiencing that now with their new buildings. So the question becomes, why not Brockton?
1: I asked about the district's recent multi-million dollar deficit and how that squares with a pricey new building. They said a decade of higher taxes is worth it because the state would cover about $400 million, or half the cost. Kyle Schaffel, WBZ, Boston's News Radio.
5: And at 1:27, other business news. The University of Vermont is facing big challenges in the coming years. Enrollment

0: most is foot pain from being on my feet all day. You're having to kind of talk to yourself through the whole shift. Like, I got this. I can do this. Before, I felt defeated. And now it's like, all right, let's go. I'm ready. A whole new life, like sunshine coming on.
1: And here's Dennis.
2: 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I know what my tomorrow is going to be. It's going to be positive, and it's going to be pain-free.
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8: It's 1:30, and in Boston right now, we've got overcast conditions. It is 59 degrees. Rain is coming in later on this afternoon. The forecast coming up in just a few minutes. I'm Nicole Davis. Here is what's happening at 1:30, and the Memorial Drive shooting suspect has pled not guilty to all charges. Here's WBZ's Jared Brosnan.
9: Tyler Brown appeared virtually from his hospital bed as he was arraigned on several charges, including two felony counts of assault to murder. Prosecutors say a parole officer showed up to Brown's home prior to the alleged shooting. But Brown wasn't there and instead FaceTimed the officer.
10: And Mr. Brown made various statements, including saying that these people are going to pay and I'm not going back to prison.
9: Authorities say roughly 70 shell casings and a semi-automatic rifle were recovered from the scene.
10: It was described as a multi-caliber BCI defense model FF-15. There was also a scope on the rifle.
9: Prosecutors also providing an update to the two men who were shot.
10: One was struck in the back of the head. He has since been treated and released from the hospital.
9: The other man, who was shot four times in the leg, is still in the hospital. Brown, who's also recovering from being shot multiple times, will be detained pending a hearing next Thursday. From outside Cambridge District Court, I'm Jared Brosnan, WBZ Boston's News Radio.
8: And now to China at 1:31, where today President Trump spent about 2 hours meeting with the Chinese President Xi Jinping. And the Chinese president did not hold back when it came to a warning about Taiwan. Here's ABC's Mary Bruce.
11: You're a great leader.
12: Sitting with their delegations at an expansive negotiating table, Xi saying they should be partners, not adversaries, that their common interests outweigh their differences. But the pleasantries a stark contrast to the challenges facing this critical relationship. In their over two-hour meeting, Xi delivering a stark warning to Trump about Taiwan, which Beijing claims is its own territory. According to China's state media, Xi telling Trump if the issue is handled poorly, the two countries will collide or even clash.
8: And after that meeting, Secretary of State Marco Rubio said it would be a, quote, terrible mistake if China tried to take Taiwan by force. Weekly claims for unemployment benefits are on the rise after last month plunging to their lowest level in decades.
13: The number of people filing their first claims for state jobless benefits rose by

0: by 12,000 last week to 211,000 altogether. That's more than double what employment analysts were anticipating. The overall number of people receiving some kind of unemployment has slipped a little to 1.7 million.
1: That is ABC's Jim Ryan. We'll have more on that coming up in Bloomberg Business. But coming up in just a couple of minutes, kids in Massachusetts are still working on getting up to speed when it comes to how they're learning. But right now at 1:33, it's traffic and weather together time. Subaru Retailers of New England, all-wheel drive, traffic on the threes. We are holding up out there, Kev.
2: Yeah, we are in a number of places. Let's start it up to the north, though. 93 northbound, a little slow up at 95 heading into Woburn, then stays quite busy all the way up to a crash in the clearing stages just after 129 here in Wilmington. 128, 95 northbound, not too bad. A little sluggish at 4 and 225 again, approaching 93. Southbound 95, you've got exiting delays here getting off at Route 3 in the Middlesex Turnpike here in Burlington. Route 1's not too bad. Getting by Route 60 in Revere, nice ride all the way up into the Linfield Tunnel. Southbound Expressway, that's a whole different story. You're jammed up coming out of the O'Neill Tunnel. That's a slow roll down to the gas tank. A little busy again down at the Braintree Split. 93 northbound's a slow ride too from Route 37 up to Furnace Brook. A little slow up at Columbia Road. Now you get a little more comfortable into that northbound tip O'Neill Tunnel. Route 3 southbound jammed up into the Derby Street lane drop. Okay on 2495. Masspike's a nice ride so far. Boston out through 95, although 95 you may get those exiting delays. And then you get west of 495, in fact north and west and even south of 495 here. You got some of those heavier rains coming down. 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
1: Yeah, that heavier rain is making its way closer to Boston right now. We are starting to see it coming inside 495 over toward places like Worcester and Shrewsbury. Getting over into Hudson and Marlborough, you're seeing the rain, as well as areas like Chelmsford and Lowell, Pepperell, Nashua, New Hampshire. And as we make our way a little bit further into the afternoon commute here inside 128, you're really going to start to see that steady rain. And it is going to stick around for the next few hours. We have a front moving through. It is not going very quickly, so that is why we've seen quite a bit of rain out there in central Mass here for the past few hours. But it will make its way here again through the city over the next few hours, and we've got a high today in the low 60s. Then for tonight, we've got intermittent rain and drizzle. It will stay breezy, and we've got a low in the upper 40s, low 50s. For tomorrow, lingering showers are possible, otherwise mostly cloudy and windy, and a high in the mid 50s. For your temperatures right now, 57 as we make our way into Gardner and it's raining. 54 on the coast in Rockport, just some clouds, some light rain coming through the south coast. 56 degrees in Acushnet and in Boston at 136. It is overcast and 60 degrees. A national research team says Massachusetts is not close to the top of the pack as we recover from pandemic era learning loss.
3: Massachusetts prides itself on great schools, but since COVID or maybe even before, they've been sliding. This year's National Education Scorecard is out. That's a yearly review done by researchers at Harvard, Stanford, and Dartmouth, looking at recovery from the pandemic. The average student here is still about a half grade level back on math compared to 2019, and slightly worse for reading. But math has rebounded since the pandemic, while reading has continued to bottom out. A lot of people assume the national learning collapse happened during and right after the pandemic. But this year, the researchers say it appears a learning recession has been around since 2013, when social media exploded in the mainstream and schools started moving away from tests. Kyle Schaffel, WBZ, Boston's News Radio.
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1: And before we get to Bloomberg Business, it's 1:37. Britney Spears is standing her ground. This after some people said she was behaving badly at a restaurant in L.A.
6: Britney Spears is under scrutiny again, just over a week after avoiding jail time in a California DUI case by pleading guilty to a lesser charge. This time, she's accused of barking at a restaurant, yelling, and carrying a knife around. Her rep says this is completely blown out of proportion and that she was telling a story about her dog barking at the neighbors and that she never put anyone in danger with a knife. The rep says there's a constant attack on everything Spears does. Allison Keyes, CBS News.
1: Oh boy, all right, 1:38, time for Bloomberg Business. Andrew O'Day, here's a first for Honda.
2: Yeah, Honda has just done something it had never done before as a publicly traded company. Post a full year loss. Oh boy. Honda says it ended its fiscal year with the yen equivalent of $2.7 billion in the red. The company blames what a lot of other automakers are blaming for their tough financials, the big bet gone bad in the U.S. in electric vehicles, which Honda says cost it the yen equivalent of $10 billion. Honda has canceled plans for three EV launches in the U.S. in coming years. Wall Street's indexes right now holding on to some gains. Dow up 363, back above 50,000. NASDAQ up 220, S&P 500 rising 54. Andrew O'Day, Bloomberg Business on WBZ, Boston's News Radio.
1: It is 1:39. We've got traffic and weather together in just a few minutes at 1:43 as we watch this rain creep toward the city of Boston. Then coming up in the news at 1:45, its taillight is fixed and a high-profile vehicle is up for auction.
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2: The course at Aronimink at this week's PGA Championship isn't very long, and it's fairly wide open. But the great equalizer comes with the short stick.
3: The greens themselves have a lot of pitch. You have to hit it in the right areas. You got to control your distance extremely well. Obviously need to be coming out of the fairway in order to be able to do that consistently. So I feel like I'm been driving the ball really well. I feel like that puts me in a position to contend here.
2: It'd be nice for Jordan Spieth to finally win that elusive major, keeping him from the career slam.
3: If I could win one more tournament in my life, you know, it would obviously be this one for that reason. 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Just go out and get ready for the first hole, get a good game plan in, and attack it the way it needs to be attacked.
2: Chris Fama, WBZ, Boston's News Radio.
4: 143, traffic and weather together. We've got the Subaru Retailers of New England all-wheel drive traffic on the threes. 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Here's Kevin.
5: All right, Nicole, up to the north once again. A pretty decent ride here. Outbound Tobin Bridge getting over to the Chelsea side. You make it a tap of the brakes. They're a little sluggish anyway. Route 60 Revere up to the 99 on-ramp Saugus, and then you're okay up to the tunnel after that. 93 northbound, a little slow from Montvale Ave up past 95. Continues up towards Commerce Way in Woburn. Had an earlier crash up by 129. That's been gone for a little while. Those are residual delays. 128, 95 northbound. Tap of the brakes here at 4 and 225. And then a little busy up at Washington Street in Woburn. Southbound slowdown start right around Route 3A, getting down to the off-ramp to the Middlesex Turnpike and Route 3 here in Burlington. Nice ride on Route 3. Billerica getting up past 495. Downtown Boston, Sterl Drive eastbound. You get some slowdowns before the Copley Tunnel. Stay slow all the way over to the Lever Connector. Lever Connector outbound not too bad, but that inbound still tied up here from the lane drop down to Sturrow Drive. Eastbound Mass Pike, you're going to get your brake lights into the eastbound Ted Williams Tunnel. If you're heading on over to the airport, that southbound expressway is locked up out of the O'Neill Tunnel all the way down to the gas tank. 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Danny Did. Kevin Brennan, WBZ's Traffic on the Threes.
4: And at 145, it is definitely going to be a tough commute out there. I mean, it normally is at this time of the day. But then you add in a bunch of heavy rain, and that definitely does not make it any easier. Right now, watching some spotty showers in eastern Massachusetts. Really starting to see the steadier rain coming into Metro West and parts of the Merrimack Valley. Later on this afternoon, we will see it here in the Boston area. We've got temperatures in the 60s, some 50s behind this cold front that's moving in right now in the Berkshires. Now for tonight, breezy, intermittent rain and drizzle, low in the mid to upper 40s. And then for tomorrow, high in the low to mid 50s with few lingering showers.
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4: In Boston right now at 146, it is definitely overcast out there, but thankfully no rain coming down just yet. We do have some light drizzle, though, making its way into Brookline and Newton, so we'll keep an eye on the forecast for you throughout the afternoon here on WBZ. I'm Nicole Davis on this Thursday. We are so close to the weekend. Thanks for taking some time to spend your day with us. Here are the five things you need to know. The man accused of seriously injuring two people while firing off rounds on Memorial Drive in Cambridge, pleading not guilty during his arraignment from a hospital bed. He is being detained until his next court hearing. On day one of a two-day summit in Beijing, President Trump taking a positive tone. Chinese leader Xi Jinping, though, issuing a stark warning about Taiwan. Governor Maura Healey filing a bill to close a loophole that will provide paid leave for a local firefighter recovering from a 40-foot fall. And the Suffolk County DA's office has identified the woman who was killed overnight in a crash in Boston Harbor. That boat crash left three other people hurt. Karen Reed's black SUV that became the centerpiece of her murder trials is going up on the auction block in Woburn in a matter of minutes. Here's WBZ's Jim McKay.
0: It's Karen Reed's vehicle that police and prosecutors still insist was used to run down John O'Keefe outside of a Canton home after a night of heavy drinking and heavy snow in Canton 4 years ago. The 2021 Lexus 570 has some 12,000 miles, and the broken taillight prosecutors claimed was evidence of the deadly encounter with O'Keefe has been fixed. It's anyone's guess how much the selling price may be, but bids at JJ Auctioneers are expected to range from less than $70,000 to more than $200,000. The proceeds go to Karen Reed. Jim McKay, WBZ, Boston's News Radio.
4: Meantime, here in the Boston area, the TV show all about finding a love connection is coming to town.
6: Who's ready to take the big leap? The Netflix series Love is Blind will film season 11 right here in Boston. 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Love is Blind ranks as the number one most watched streaming original series of all time. Season 11 here in Boston will premiere this fall. Matt Phipps, WBZ, Boston's News Radio.
4: And by the way, when it comes to Netflix and all sorts of shows you might be watching or looking forward to, the streamer says it is rolling out a bunch of stuff for the coming months.
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8: Netflix scooping up the rights to the Westminster Kennel Club dog show for a February 2027 debut. Fox Sports held the broadcast rights since 2017. Oh, but the streamer wasn't done there.
9: The time has come to place our bets.
8: Announcing season 5 of Bridgerton will drop next year, breaking the usual 2-year release cycle between seasons. And Adam Sandler, he's getting in on the action, too.
10: Okay, easy there, Abercrombie.
8: Grown-Ups 3, also in development, with Sandler expected to return along with the original cast. Matt Wolf, CBS News.
4: And if you or the kid in your life are in love with K-pop demon hunters, Netflix says a world tour is coming out as well. It's 1:49. Some room for improvement here in the United States.
11: The U.S. placed 18th worldwide in U.S. News and World Report's new rankings of the best countries based on scores of metrics. Switzerland was first, followed by Denmark and Sweden. The U.S. earned number one in culture and tourism and number two in economic development. The U.S. placed 33rd, though, in health and 39th in infrastructure. The top countries for health are Iceland, Norway, and Denmark. Jim Krasula, CBS News.
4: And also, when it comes to our health, a new study finds a long-term connection between heart attacks and cognitive impairment.
12: Researchers found heart attack survivors have 5% higher odds each year of developing cognitive impairment compared to people who have not had a heart attack.
13: Could be related to the same kind of vascular disease you get in your heart. Same disease of the blood vessels that cause heart attacks can also be happening in the brain. And we know that that's related to dementia.
12: Dr. Mohamed Ridda at Ohio State University says heart health and brain health are intertwined and can be boosted.
13: Stopping smoking, controlling the blood pressure, controlling your cholesterol, regular exercise.
12: Michael Wallace, CBS News.
4: Well, they do say the cats have 9 lives, and this local cat likely used at least a few of them after falling 10 stories from an apartment building. The MSPCA says the cat, who is now being called Maisie, was surrendered to them for treatment after the fall. The cat, by the time it got there, had not received any medical care, and this was about 72 hours later. They say Maisie broke both her front legs and has a collapsed lung. So far, she's in supportive care. She is doing okay, but she's going to need surgery, of course, to repair those legs. That surgery is going to happen tomorrow. She will get to go to foster care and keep recovering there. The MSPCA, though, asking for donations to defray the cost of Maisie's care. It's 1:51. Traffic coming up.
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4: It is 1:53. 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Subaru Retailers of New England, all-wheel drive. Traffic on the threes. Kevin, here we go.
5: All right, here we go, Nicole, jammed up now. F-Factor looking okay here, heading through downtown, 93 southbound on that lower deck, Zakim Bridge. You get about halfway inside the tunnel, you're jammed here. And just a slow crawl onto the southbound expressway all the way down to the gas tank. And then magically, you loosen up with a pretty nice ride here down to the Braintree Split. Northbound 93's on the brakes, are slow going out of Randolph, heaviest Route 37 up to Furnace Brook Parkway. After that, you get some slowdowns again heading up into the northbound tunnel. Route 3 southbound hung up into that Derby Street lane drop. You got about a mile back up there. 24 southbound, that's just exiting volume down at Route 140 in Taunton. So stay to the left to get around, maybe a little quicker. 95's okay. Mass Pike westbound, seeing a little company out through Newton Corner on towards Route 16. Exiting delays here at the ramps to Route 95. 93 northbound, so far so good. Somerville, Medford, yeah, the volume's picking up, but not too bad. Little busy here in Stoneham up to 95. Some pockets of brake lights after that up into the lane drop after 125 in Wilmington. 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Kevin Brennan, WBZ's Traffic on the Threes.
4: Thank you much. And now it's time for the four-day WBZ AccuWeather forecast.
16: Cloudy, breezy, and cool this afternoon. Rain much of the time, some of it heavy through the evening hours. That can lead to some flooding on streets and poor drainage areas and cause travel disruptions. Our high 60 to 64. Intermittent rain and drizzle later tonight, low 49. Breezy and rather chilly tomorrow. Plenty of clouds and a few showers around, high 54. Sunshine for Saturday, much nicer day. Breezy and much warmer for the afternoon, the high 74 to 78. Holding in the 60s on the Cape and the Islands. It'll be even warmer Sunday with sunshine and some clouds, or high 82 to 86, much cooler for the Cape and the Islands. I'm AccuWeather meteorologist Joe Lundberg, WBZ, Boston's News Radio.
4: In Boston right now, it is overcast, 58 degrees. And at 1:55, this just into the WBZ newsroom, Governor Maura Healey just announcing reforms to the state's policies on prior authorization. We're talking about medical care here. As of today, insurance companies can no longer require prior authorization for cancer care, mental health, and heart disease prescriptions. The governor making that announcement as we speak, right after touring the Jimmy Fund Clinic at Dana-Farber. Look much more on this story throughout the day right here on WBZ. 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A burrito roll, that is.
17: New data from Chipotle's College Rewards program reveals that college kids in Boston are first in the entire nation for the delivery orders from the restaurant.
18: Yeah, it's good because you can get like a really good, well-rounded meal for a decent price.
17: With some of the coldest winters in the country and more college students per square mile than almost anywhere else, students have apparently mastered the art of ordering in.
18: Here, we didn't have to ask for extra chicken because they loaded it up. But like the one near our house is like they barely put any on there.
17: Other cities may have more guac, more burritos, and more orders in bulk, but when it comes to getting Chipotle delivered straight to your door, Boston just can't be bowled over. Jay Willette, WBZ, Boston's News Radio.
4: And at 157, Lizzo's not happy.
19: Yeah, Lizzo is slamming Instagram, TikTok, all the social media. She says it's all destroying the music industry. The 38-year-old says she is struggling to promote her upcoming third studio album because not all her fans are receiving updates, blaming the algorithm. But in a post-COVID world, Lizzo knows and admits that music marketing relies heavily on social media, so she has to be there. She's just going to criticize it along the way. Over the past few years, Lizzo's persona has taken a hit, as several people she has worked with, dancers included, have accused her of creating, among other things, a toxic work environment. Drew Mahal and WBZ, Boston's News Radio.

0: And it's 1:57 coming up in the news at 2 with Ben Parker. Arraignment today for the man accused of shooting at cars and people on Memorial Drive.
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8: 58 degrees in Boston at 2 o'clock. Good afternoon. I'm Ben Parker. Here's what's happening. A court appearance today from a hospital bed for the Memorial Drive shooting suspect. A not guilty plea on all charges. WBZ's Jared Brosman has details.
9: Prior to the shooting, prosecutors allege Tyler Brown FaceTimed his parole officer, appearing under the influence and holding a semi-automatic weapon. That's when the parole officer alerted police.
10: At some point while this was happening, Mr. Brown called his parole officer again. He said that he was no longer Tyler Brown and he was going to be representing his shooter's name. They talked for another minute or so as he was holding the firearm. He was repeating that he wasn't going back to jail and made suicidal statements again.
9: Two bystanders were shot, with one still hospitalized with serious injuries.
10: The last count that I have revealed that there were over 70 discharged ammunition casings located in that area.
9: Brown appeared virtually for his arraignment as he continues to recover, pleading not guilty to all charges, which includes two counts of assault to murder. He will be detained pending a hearing next Thursday. From outside Cambridge District Court, I'm Jared Brosnan, WBZ Boston's News Radio.
8: A meeting of presidents in Beijing. President Trump and President Xi Jinping speaking on a variety of topics, including Iran and trade. However, one overarching issue brings a new warning from China.
11: In their over two-hour meeting, Xi delivering a stark warning to Trump about Taiwan, which Beijing claims is its own territory. According to China's state media, Xi telling Trump if the issue is handled poorly, the two countries will collide or even clash. Trump, tight-lipped.
12: How will you talk, sir?
13: It's great.
12: Did you talk about Taiwan?
13: Great place. Incredible. China's beautiful.
12: Yeah.
11: Trump hoped to use their sit-down to seal deals on trade and technology, bringing along with him over a dozen American business leaders.
8: That is ABC's Mary Bruce. Ratcheting up tensions near the Strait of Hormuz, a ship anchored off the United Arab Emirates was seized and taken to Iran. Another was attacked and sank near the coast of Oman. The incidents reported today come as senior Iranian officials reiterate his country's claim to that waterway. As Spirit Airlines folded its wings, thousands of employees lost their jobs. Now former workers of the now bankrupt airline say they should have been given a heads up as the end was near.
4: Former employees of the now defunct Spirit Airlines have filed a class action lawsuit alleging they were not given ample notice of the airline's closure before they all lost their jobs earlier this month. The plaintiffs are seeking 60 days of wages and benefits from the company and are asking the court to cover all 17,000 affected employees. Dave Packer, ABC News.
8: A deadly boating accident last night near Logan Airport. A recreational boat carrying four people, one man and three women, hit Pier 4R at Logan a little before 11:30 last night. A 24-year-old woman was killed. She's now been identified as Elizabeth Dankert of Andover. The others on board are being treated for non-life-threatening injuries. The incident remains under investigation. Coming up on WBZ, a local high school bursting at the seams. How the community's looking to rebuild the school to fit its needs. 203, traffic and weather together. The Subaru retailers of New England, all-wheel drive traffic on the 3 is not terrible right now. Maybe you go now, Gina.
0: Yeah, it might be a good time to get out of Dodge, but it is getting very busy in the downtown stretch, but it's moving. We don't have any crashes, Ben, on the board or any breakdowns. It's just going to be a slow one. Lower deck, Sacum Bridge into the tunnel onto the expressway, just about Columbia Road, and actually it's not too bad after that. Just about Furnace Brook to the split. Northbound's a little heavier from the split up to East Milton and then Mass Ave in downtown Boston. Once you're there, really not too bad. The Ted Williams on the eastbound side, heavy about halfway through. Sturrow Drive is back to Mass Ave. The Turnpike is getting a little bit busy approaching Newton Corner. And then again at the Barracks, the eastbound side's in pretty good shape, just at the top of the brakes as you make your way past Kenmore. And then the ride to the north of town, not bad either if you want to make your way out of the city right now. Just spot Pond to the Cloverleaf at the upper end of 128. Kind of quiet the lower end of 128, 18 to the lane drop on Route 3 southbound. Gina Tempesta, WBZ's traffic on the 3.
8: It's been a bit of a mess away from the city today. Lots of rain started earlier on this morning with some heavier downpours, and we're still getting those heavier downpours. Most of it is out through central Massachusetts and even into parts of western Mass, although way out in the Berkshires, not raining at all. So we've got this wedge of precipitation that's been coming up from the south and really pumping rain into the central part of the state and into parts of New Hampshire. That will eventually edge its way to the east, and we'll get in on some more of that rain closer to Boston as the day goes on. Temperatures mainly in the 60s today, 40s tonight, with breezy conditions, intermittent rain and drizzle, just some lingering showers tomorrow. And the weekend, hang on, it's coming. It'll be pretty nice with some sunshine into the 70s, close to 80 degrees. Right now, we have a couple of showers hanging around near Boston, but it is not raining heavily like it is in other parts of the state right now. 58 degrees at Logan. It's been around for years and years. And years. And now Brockton wants to rebuild its gigantic crumbling high school. With thousands of students, the school doesn't feel so gigantic anymore. WBC's Heil Schaffel with more.
12: And you look at these hallways as well. Very narrow.
13: Brockton High School principal Kevin McCaskill is giving me a somewhat claustrophobic tour of the campus. More than 3,000 kids go here every day. By the wear and tear, you can tell.
12: Well, this building was constructed in 1970, and so you're looking at a building that's well over 50 years of age.
13: The campus is made up of four brutalist concrete cubes, which are admittedly crumbling. The district recently submitted plans to the state to rebuild the school for $800 million over five-ish years.
12: This is not a top secret here in Brockton. Large enrollments has always been the case here.
13: If you'll remember, Brockton schools faced a huge spending deficit in FY 2023. But the district says the time is right for a new building because although it would raise taxes in town for a decade, the state would cover half the cost of the new construction. Kyle Schaffel, WBZ, Boston News Radio.
8: Ray Allen and his family just can't get enough of Boston. The former Celtics son, Walker Allen, will be playing basketball at Emerson College, joining his brother, Ray Allen III. On Instagram, Walker saying he's blessed to announce that I will be continuing my academic and athletic journey at Emerson College. I am proud to join my brother playing for Coach Curley and the Emerson Lions. He also thanked his family and all of those who've supported him along the way. Why did it have to be graduates? A veteran Hollywood actor taking to the podium during graduation season And his speech is getting a lot of attention.
14: It's not exactly the worst thing to have Indiana Jones himself deliver your commencement speech.
15: Your generation has far more power than you may realize.
14: Harrison Ford there at Arizona State University this week, his speech going viral in the best way possible. Looking back on his own college years,
15: I did not make good choices.
14: He told the grads to take hold of opportunities and inspire.
15: Stand up for someone who can't stand up for themselves. Bring people together who weren't talking before. That's leadership. That's what moves the needle.
14: Matt Wolf, CBS News.
8: From your television screen to the soccer pitch, a television star makes a leap from screen soccer star into the world of real professional soccer.
16: Life is imitating art for Cristo Fernandez, who played Danny Rojas on the Emmy Award-winning show Ted Lasso.
17: Football is life!
16: Now, the 35-year-old will live out his real-life professional soccer dreams as a member of the El Paso Locomotive in the United Soccer League. Fernandez told reporters at a press conference that his former castmates have already been messaging him in their group chat.
18: There were messages like, dude, amigo, felicidades, congrats.
16: El Paso is set to play AV Alta FC on Wednesday, May 27th. Jen Clark, CBS News.
8: 208, off to Wall Street. Andrew O'Day is at Bloomberg. All right, we'll take this.
19: Yeah, we will. Wall Street having a pretty good day following a 0.5% gain in April U.S. retail sales. Right now, the Dow up 338. Just above 50,000. NASDAQ gaining 198. S&P 500 right now rising 48. President Trump today said that China had agreed to purchase 200 what he called big jets from Boeing in a multi-billion dollar deal. Sounds good for Boeing, which hadn't received an aircraft order from China in nearly a decade. But what's not so hot for investors is that many had bet for months that China would purchase up to 300 Boeing planes instead of 200. Amid the disappointment, stock in Boeing is falling 4%. Andrew O'Day, Bloomberg Business on WBZ, Boston's News Radio.
8: Coming up on WBZ, Capitol Hill looking to crack down on who invests in kids' sports.
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3: The Red Sox are scheduled to wrap up their three-game set with the Phillies at Fenway Park tonight, with Ronhair Suarez set to make his first start since the third. And while the Sox did pull out a win last night, they still come into this one with the worst home record in the American League, and fans have continued to show their frustration. Team President Sam Kennedy told Nesson's Tom Caron they have every right to be.
5: We welcome it, but we certainly hope that we start performing up to the expectations that I think this whole region has for this baseball team, and things will start to get better. But we certainly understand when there's anger, when the team performance isn't there. That's appropriate.
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8: 213, traffic and weather together. The Subaru retailers of New England, all-wheel drive, traffic on the threes. It's brought to us by Atlantic Power Cleaning. We've got a little bit of traffic out there right now, Gina.
0: Yeah, a couple of hiccups not helping the ride at all right now. Ben, eastbound on the turnpike, we have a new crash coming in right before 95 in the Weston stretch. Already busy there, back to the barracks. And then as you continue that ride headed in town, not too bad about Cambridge Street to Fenway, downtown Boston. Picking up word, though, of a disabled vehicle at the Longfellow Bridge on Stereo Drive westbound, so something to watch out for coming off the connector. That eastbound ride already back to Mass Ave, very busy southbound headed out of the city. Lower deck, Sacum Bridge into the tunnel onto the expressway, right down to Neponset, East Milton to the split, northbound split up to Neponset, now Mass Ave in, and then leaving the city is a little slow as you make your way just about Spot Pond to the Cloverleaf at the upper end of 128. Lower end of 128, not too bad, a little slow through the Needham Flats, getting by Kendrick Street, 18 to the lane drop on Route 3 southbound and 93 south. Coming off of the expressway from the split is heavy down to 24. 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Gina Tempesta, WBC's traffic on the threes.
8: Yeah, depending on where you are, it's either a very rainy day or just a cloudy, kind of miserable looking day. Eastern Massachusetts dealing with just that cloudy, messy looking day. A couple of showers around here and there. But as you head back into central Mass and even into parts of western Massachusetts and up into New Hampshire as well, down into Connecticut and Rhode Island, there's a lot of rain. I mean, a lot of rain. It's been pouring all day in some spots across parts of central Massachusetts and will continue to do so. This precipitation isn't in a hurry to move east. It's moving mostly south to north with a little bit of an eastern slog. And as it continues to move east, it will eventually get, well, closer to Boston. And that's when we'll get under some heavy rain later on today and into this evening. Intermittent rain and drizzle tonight. Temperatures within a few degrees of 50. And then tomorrow, just some lingering showers before a very nice warm-up for the weekend.
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8: Good afternoon. I'm Ben Parker. Here are the five things you need to know at 2:15. The Cambridge alleged shooter, Tyler Brown, pleading not guilty today to several charges arraigned from his hospital bed. The commander of the U.S. Central Command testifying before the Senate committee today. He says Iran's military capabilities have been severely damaged by Operation Epic Fury. The only American cruise ship passenger to test positive for Hanta virus has now tested negative and has been cleared to leave isolation. A U.S. News and World Report says the U.S. ranks 33rd in the world when it comes to health care and outcomes. It's gone but not forgotten. A long-since decommissioned power plant in Plymouth is in the spotlight again as Harvard researchers are about to embark on a new study of the Pilgrim nuclear plant. They'll be analyzing the health effects of those who lived near the facility for decades.
6: I don't want my community contaminated.
7: Marissa is one of the many who have lived in South Plymouth, not far from the controversial and closed Pilgrim power plant, not affected directly herself, but has been worried about a heightened risk of cancer for years. Others, however,
4: I don't have a problem with it.
7: Cliff, a one-time airplane mechanic, says he's not worried at all.
4: I'm sure I played with a lot more dangerous stuff than they have out there.
7: But the federal government and health researchers are. They okayed some $700,000 for this study. It's about to get underway with people across Plymouth and the Cape. Cliff is interested, but not worried to hear the results.
4: So I'm not really concerned about it.
7: In Plymouth, Jim McKay, WBZ, Boston's News Radio.
8: The remains of a second American soldier who went missing during military exercises in Morocco have now been recovered.
9: Army Specialist Mariah Simone Collington died after falling from a cliff during a hike. The 19-year-old from Tavares, Florida, served as a crew member with the 10th Army Air and Missile Defense Command. Last week, crews recovered the remains of 1st Lieutenant Kendrick Lamont Key Jr., who also fell during the hike. The two soldiers were reported missing May 2nd after participating in African Lion, an annual multinational military exercise held in Morocco. Their disappearance triggered a search operation involving more than 1,000 U.S. and Moroccan military and civilian personnel. Stacey Lynn, CBS News.
8: A federal judge blocks the Trump administration's demands for confidential transgender patient information from Rhode Island's largest hospital, another setback for the Department of Justice, which has faced similar rulings from at least seven other federal courts. In this case, the judge criticized the DOJ's expansive civil subpoenas, questioning its trustworthiness. Justice has said the information is needed to investigate possible misbranding fraud. But the judge rejected that argument. On Capitol Hill, looking to crack down on private equity firms that are involved in youth sports.
10: The Let Kids Play Act would ban what it calls vulture practices in kids' sports, like forcing families to stay at specific hotels during tournaments, charging them hidden fees, and locking them into multi-year contracts that can't be canceled.
11: Wall Street and private equity have no business in kids' sports.
10: Washington State Congresswoman Democrat Pramila Jayapal is pushing the legislation.
11: No kid should miss out on playing sports because their parents cannot afford these ridiculous fees.
10: Michael Wallace, CBS News.
8: Hey, look on the bright side. There's plenty of room for improvement.
12: The U.S. placed 18th worldwide in U.S. News & World Report's new rankings of the best countries based on scores of metrics. Switzerland was first, followed by Denmark and Sweden. The U.S. earned number one in culture and tourism and number two in economic development. The U.S. placed 33rd, though, in health and 39th in infrastructure. The top countries for health are Iceland, Norway, and Denmark. Jim Krasula, CBS News.
8: Why are movie theaters like onions this weekend? Lots of layers. And who knows? Maybe some tears.
3: Directed by 26-year-old Curry Barker, the R-rated horror film Obsession.
13: I wish Nikki Freeman loved me more than anyone in the entire world.
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8: May the 14th be with you. The father of Luke, Leia, and Darth Vader, and Indiana Jones, for that matter, George Lucas, celebrating a birthday today. He is 82. Forrest Gump and Back to the Future, among others, for Academy Award-winning director and producer Robert Zemeckis. He's 74 today. Turns out May 14th is a pretty musical day. Talking Heads and Rock and Roll Hall of Famer David Byrne is 74. Frontman for the group The Cult, Ian Astbury, is 64. Guitarist for the group Poison, CeCe DeVille, is 64. From Alice in Chains to Heart to Ozzy, bassist Mike Inez is 60. Just fake it. Milli Vanilli's Fabrice Fab Morvan is 60 today. How about a local music maker? We're up! Now, I told you there were a lot of musicians on this list. New Kids on the Block singer, Dorchester's own Danny Wood, is 57. Rhythm and blues singer Shanice is 53. Here's some trivia for you. She was the very first musical guest on The Tonight Show with Jay Leno in 1992. Actor Tim Roth is 65 today. Academy Award-winning actress Cate Blanchett is 57. Facebook founder Mark Zuckerberg is 42. Steven's daughter, actress Sasha Spielberg, is 36. 221. And we'll dance you out to the roadways coming up next.
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8: 223, traffic and weather together. The Subaru retailers of New England, all-wheel drive traffic on the threes. Got to start somewhere. Gina, where?
0: We're going to start, unfortunately, to the south of town, Ben, with a new crash that's coming in. Multi-vehicles involved. Tough spot, 24 southbound, right after the 93 slip at the Horse Bridge. And so you're already backing up, as you can imagine, on 93. That northbound ride backed up to 138, and the southbound ride already backed up to the split, 18 to the lane drop on Route 3 southbound, and getting there on that lower end of 128. Not too bad yet anyway. Just a little slow from Kendrick Street down to about 109 and tap of the brakes at Route 1. Eastbound on the turnpike, we have a crash in a tough spot right at that ramp to 95 in Weston. You're back to the barracks and continuing that ride eastbound into the city. Not too bad. Ted Williams busy both directions right now. Sterrow Drive is back to Mass Ave and Sterrow westbound. Watch out for a disabled vehicle at the Longfellow Bridge. 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Gina Tempesta, WBC's traffic on the threes.
8: Joe Lundberg now checking the four-day WBC AccuWeather forecast.
18: This afternoon will be cloudy, breezy, and cool. We'll have rain much of the time, and that rain will come down hard at times through early tonight. That can lead to some flooding on streets and in poor drainage areas and cause travel delays. Our high 60 to 64. Intermittent rain and drizzle, breezy and chilly later tonight, though 49. Breezy and chilly tomorrow with plenty of clouds and a few showers around, high 54. Saturday will turn out mostly sunny, breezy, and much warmer in the afternoon. Highs in the mid to upper 70s, although 60s on the Cape and the islands. For Sunday, sunshine, some clouds, and warm, high 82 to 86, much cooler on the Cape and the islands. I'm AccuWeather meteorologist Joe Lundberg, WBZ, Boston's News Radio.
8: And that rain is coming down heavily, but not in Boston, not nearby either. Really, the edge of this is somewhere between 128 and 495, but up through central Massachusetts, there is an awful lot of rain falling, some very heavy downpours, Worcester up to Fitchburg and Leominster and up into southern New Hampshire. Right now, we are at 56 degrees with just clouds in Boston, but the heavy rain in Worcester, it's 55. It is 56 in Leominster. It's 57 in Hyannis in the clouds. I'm sitting at 62 with just clouds in Plymouth right now. 226 New England Business brought to you by Cambridge Savings Bank. Nantucket's Formula Business Bylaw had its first test last year after a small chain, Roller Rabbit, set up shop in the island's historic district. The town ordered the boutique to shut down for violating the ban, but now the Nantucket Current reports it's back open with a simple change, renaming the shop the Roller Rabbit General Store. Roller Rabbit also had to make another couple of tweaks to get in line with the bylaw, including changing looking up their merchandising offerings and interior designs. Also in Nantucket, at least it won't rain on their parade this year. The Memorial Day parade's been canceled. The Current cites the American Legion Post 82 commander is saying they don't have the personnel. Neville Richin telling the Nantucket Current a lot of our members have gotten old. He thinks it's just finally caught up with them this year. They're hoping to have a parade in the future. The traditional Memorial Day ceremony will still be held at Prospect Hill Cemetery at 1 o'clock in the afternoon on Sunday, May 24th. Wall Street setting records today. The S&P 500's up 54 points. The Nasdaq's up 216. The Dow, over 50,000 right now, gaining 400 points. Coming up on WBZ, the latest from Cork. The Cambridge alleged shooter arraigned from his hospital bed.
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13: -56 degrees in Boston at 2:30. Good afternoon. I'm Ben Parker. Here's what's happening. A hospital bed arraignment today for the man accused of opening fire on Memorial Drive this week. Tyler Brown, who has a lengthy criminal history, has been recovering after being shot by a police officer and a former Marine who responded to the shooting. Brown faces a number of charges, including two counts of armed assault with intent to murder. He pleaded not guilty. The judge set a dangerousness hearing for a week from today.
14: I do find that the government has established sufficient probable cause. As a result, Mr. Brown will be detained pending a hearing on the government's motion for detention.
13: Two people were shot, seriously hurt in the rampage Monday. One victim has since been released from the hospital. The commander of U.S. Central Command testifies before the Senate Armed Services Committee and says Iran's missiles, drones, and naval capabilities have been severely damaged by Operation Epic Fury. Admiral Brad Cooper also telling the committee that recent reports about Iran retaining 70% of its missile capacity are not accurate.
15: It's more than just the numbers. It's the command and control that's been shattered. It's a significant degradation in capability, and it's the lack of any ability to then produce any missiles or drones on the back end. I think we have to take a holistic look at that.
13: The Senate committee is holding a hearing on the 2027 budget for U.S. Central Command and U.S. Africa Command. Massachusetts has a ways to go when it comes to educational recovery post-pandemic. A national research team says the Commonwealth isn't close to the top of the pack.
16: Massachusetts prides itself on great schools, but since COVID, or maybe even before, they've been sliding. This year's National Education Scorecard is out. That's a yearly review done by researchers at Harvard, Stanford, and Dartmouth, looking at recovery from the pandemic. The average student here is still about a half grade level back on math compared to 2019, and slightly worse for reading. But math has rebounded since the pandemic, while reading has continued to bottom out. A lot of people assume the national learning collapse happened during and right after the pandemic. But this year, the researchers say it appears a learning recession has been around since 2013, when social media exploded in the mainstream and schools started moving away from tests. Kyle Schaffel, WBZ, Boston's News Radio.
13: When it comes to health, forget the foam fingers. Get yourself a Larry Bird shirt. We're number 33. The United States is not getting great grades when it comes to health. U.S. News and World Report says challenges related to public health outcomes, social cohesion, and public safety pull down the country's overall standing to 33rd in the world. Iceland, Norway, Denmark, the top countries. Governor Maura Healey says the state's making it easier, faster, and cheaper for Massachusetts residents to get care. The Division of Insurance has finalized updated regulations that eliminate prior authorization requirements for routine and essential health care. Here's the governor.
17: Things that you don't need prior authorization for, so I'll be really specific. Treatments for cancer, heart disease, and mental illness. And what this means is that you are going to get that care sooner than

0: before.
1: Prior authorization had been required for patients and providers to obtain approval from insurance companies before certain treatments, services, and medications could be provided. The governor adding this will reduce delays and get rid of barriers for patients. Coming up on WBZ, when you think of Boston College, you often think of top-tier education, but Chipotle thinks Boston's pretty good when it comes to, well, ordering their food. 2:33, traffic and weather together. The Subaru retailers of New England, all-wheel drive, traffic on the threes. We've got things to look at now, Gina.
2: Yeah, it's very busy out there right now, Ben, including this crash. Multi-vehicles involved in a tough spot, 24 southbound, right after the 93 split as you make your way towards the horse bridge. They're all jammed up now on 93, both north and southbound from the split and 95, and getting on to 24. And then it's getting busy heading off the split on Route 3 southbound, about Union Street, down to the lane drop. And then on the Turnpike eastbound, we have a crash in a tough spot at that ramp to 95 in Weston. You're back to the barracks. Getting there on that westbound side, leaving the city, that's going to be slow now. Market Street to West Newton, downtown Boston, Storrow Drive. On that eastbound side, back to Mass Ave. Westbound, we have a disabled vehicle slowing the ride at the Longfellow Bridge. The Ted Williams and the Sumner back to the airport. Ted eastbound is also jammed about halfway through. And then leaving the city on Route 1 northbound, we have a crash at Main Street in Saugus. Another one on 93 northbound as you head up to Spot Pond. You're pretty much heavy right off the Zakin Bridge to that crash now. 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The Danny Did Foundation closes gaps in epilepsy care in memory of Danny Stanton, a child lost to sudden unexpected death in epilepsy. If someone you know experiences seizures, visit DannyDid.org for safety resources. Enjoy your life. Danny Did. Gina Tempesta, WBC's traffic on the threes.
1: Rain, go away. Well, it's not going to. Not for right now. And across parts of central and even into western Massachusetts, the rain has been here pretty much all day, and it's been coming down in buckets, actually multiple buckets, downpours across parts of central Mass right now. Looking at a pretty heavy downpour that runs almost from Worcester up toward Gardner, and then there's embedded other downpours around as well. If you're closer to Boston, you're going, what? Yeah, there's a little bit of shower activity here and there. There's some more off down toward the south coast, and all of this is pushing off to the east. The thing is, this precipitation is moving very slowly to the east. It's more funneling up from the south, and so bringing lots of rain into central New England right now. And we'll continue with that trend as we head into the latter part of the afternoon. Just a slight movement to the east. Eventually, it'll make its way into Boston, and you very well might see a downpour or two tonight. 50 for the low with breezy conditions. Mainly cloudy, breezy, cool tomorrow. A couple lingering showers, but then we warm it up nicely, bring out the sunshine, 70s. We may be talking about 80s before the weekend is over. Right now, it is 56 degrees in Boston. An obsession for burritos and bowls gets some national recognition for Boston. WBC's Jay Willett explains.
3: New data from Chipotle reveals that Boston leads the entire nation in Chipotle delivery orders, beating out every other college town in the country.
4: I believe it.
3: Chipotle says its data comes directly from its Chipotle U Rewards program, which tracks how students order across the country.
5: How much do you think you spend on Chipotle overall?
4: A week, maybe like, I don't know, $70.
6: 70?
3: While Columbus, Ohio leads in group orders and guacamole, and Oklahoma leads in burritos, Boston students apparently can't be bothered to leave their dorms.
5: What do you do if you notice that the guy is kind of going light on the chicken or the whatever he's putting on? Do you speak up?
4: For yeah. Sure, for sure.
5: What do you say?
4: I say extra.
3: Jay Willett, WBZ, Boston's News Radio.
1: It's a B for burrito. But if you're looking for A's in college, maybe AI can help.
7: It's called grade inflation. Researchers at UC Berkeley found that since the debut of ChatGPT, professors teaching AI-exposed classes have given about 30% more A's. Harvard Business School professor Arthur Brooks.
8: What that does is it makes it harder to reward the people who are doing the best work and harder to distinguish between them when they graduate.
7: Making it harder for employers to figure out which graduates are worth hiring. Plus, AI has also made resumes and cover letters less reliable. Michael Wallace, CBS News.
1: We've been telling you about a winding down of working from home. Many companies have told workers to get to the office at least some days. And nationwide, it's the same deal. However, one business sticking with it.
9: San Francisco technology company Dropbox has no plans to return its workers to offices. The cloud storage provider adopted a virtual-first staffing model for all employees in 2020 and has refined it since. Dropbox chief people officer Melanie Rosenwasser says allowing staff members to work from anywhere helps the company attract and retain talent. Employees are free to create their own schedules outside of four-hour blocks reserved for meetings. There are in-person events at least quarterly.
1: And that's ABC's Chuck Sievertson. 2:38, we are off to Wall Street. Andrew O'Day is at Bloomberg. It's a party on Wall Street.
0: Yeah, looking pretty good here. Following a 0.5% increase in April U.S. retail sales, Wall Street right now is up. Dow gaining 373 at 50,067. NASDAQ gaining 221. S&P rising 54. General Motors says it is now powering all its sites and facilities in the U.S. with 100% renewable energy. Company aims to completely power its facilities across the planet with renewable energy by 2035. And has reduced its scope 1 and 2 emissions by 52% since 2018. GM also says it is bringing back the Chevy Camaro muscle car in 2028. That's according to Motor One. It will stop making some of its biggest, most powerful Silverado pickup trucks. Andrew O'Day, Bloomberg Business on WBZ, Boston's News Radio.
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16: When the MLB trade deadline comes around this year, could Mike Trout be on the move?
17: Will there be interest in him? I think there would be interest. Certainly, it's mitigated somewhat by the fact that he's been hurt a lot in the last three, 4 years, but 936 OPS plays.
16: That was Bleacher Report's John Heyman, adding with Trout being from New Jersey and growing up a Phillies fan, they do make sense.
17: Would he accept a trade? Would they be willing to trade him? The owner there, I think he probably loves Mike Trout and loves the idea that Mike Trout is a lifetime Angel, so not even sure the Angels would trade him.
16: And the future Hall of Famer does have full veto power in trades.
17: It's possible that he would accept Philly. Would he accept somewhere else? I'm not that kind of doubtful that he might, but we're going to give that one a 5% chance.
16: Brian Antonelli, WBZ, Boston's News Radio.
1: 243, traffic and weather together. The Subaru retailers of New England, all-wheel drive, traffic on the threes. Oh, boy. And we're starting to get busy, Gina.
2: Yeah, very busy out there. New crash coming in, not helping. Ben, 495 southbound, right at the Chelmsford rest area, already backed up beyond Route 3. 93 northbound, we have a crash at Spot Pond, and you're backing up almost to the Zakim Bridge, so that's a long one leaving the city. And also leaving the city, Sargent Street, up to a crash at Main Street in Saugus on Route 1 northbound. Leaving the city on the Turnpike westbound, typical delays from Market Street, just about to 95. And then on that eastbound side, we have a crash at the 95 ramp in Weston. You're back beyond the barracks and then headed southbound on that lower end of 128. It is heavy from 9 right down to 93 northbound, where you're jammed onto the 24 as you make your way down towards the horse bridge. We have a crash there. That's also affecting your ride coming off the Braintree split on 93 southbound. That's jam-packed. Down so jam-packed leaving the city southbound on the Zakim into the tunnel onto the expressway. Stop and go pretty much right down to the split. Northbound's going to hang you up from the split up to Neponset Mass Ave Inn. 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The Danny Did Foundation closes gaps in epilepsy care in memory of Danny Stanton, a child lost to sudden unexpected death in epilepsy. 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Danny Did. Gina Tempesta, WBZ's Traffic on the Threes.
1: We've got rain, lots of it, off toward the west. Central and western Massachusetts have been getting an awful lot of rain this afternoon. Even this morning, it was raining heavily in central Massachusetts. And so we continue with that rain as this precipitation continues to lift mainly to the north. And so inside of 128 especially, there isn't much. There's some lighter rain, yes, but not a ton. And even some places up to the north and back toward Foxborough and Mansfield and Attleboro, nothing on the radar right now. So there are places where it's not raining. There are places where it's raining a little. And back into central Massachusetts where it's raining an awful lot. That precipitation will move to the east a bit, keep moving little bit by little bit, and eventually get under some heavier rains in and around Boston later on. Could have some flooding on roadways, poor drainage areas and such. 60 for the high today, give or take. 50 tonight for the low, give or take. We'll eventually end up with just drizzle late tonight, lingering showers tomorrow before a real nice weekend.
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1: Good afternoon. I'm Ben Parker. Here are the five things you need to know at 2:46. The Cambridge shooting suspect is said to have allegedly fired about 70 rounds when shooting at traffic earlier this week on Memorial Drive. China's Xi Jinping has warned President Trump that the two countries could clash over Taiwan if that issue is not handled properly. U.S. senators voting to withhold their pay when there is a government shutdown. Olin was killed, three others injured after a boat crash in Boston Harbor overnight. Life's a beach, and it turns out we've got an awful lot of beaches. Beach fun is in the cards this summer, and WBZ's James Rojas tells us it's thanks to a program offering free public events.
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19: Concerts, camps, kayaking, cultural celebrations, our Beats on the Beach music series, literacy programs, fishing, crabbing. 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
1: Things not to do at the beach. A tourist has been arrested by federal agents after allegedly hurling a large rock at a seal in Hawaii.
7: Witnesses recorded Igor Litvinchuk following the endangered Hawaiian monk seal along the shoreline of a beach in Lahaina, then tossing a huge rock at it, barely missing its head.
20: What are you doing?
7: Special agents from the National Oceanic and Atmospheric Administration arrested Litvinchuk near Seattle Wednesday and charged him with violating the Endangered Species Act and the Marine Mammal Protection Act. If convicted, he faces up to 2 years in prison and $70,000 in fines. Michael Wallace, CBS News.
1: President Trump is stopping offshore wind projects in the United States.

0: United States, as the industry had been poised for significant growth. Three offshore wind farms are open in the U.S., including the nation's first, the Block Island Wind Farm in Rhode Island. Three more have begun to deliver power as they finish construction or final testing before opening, including Vineyard Wind and Revolution Wind in Rhode Island. There are more than 40 federal offshore wind leases. The administration is buying some of those leases back. New Hampshire federal prosecutors say they've taken down an international gun trafficking organization. Details from WBZ's Madison Rogers.
1: U.S. Attorney for New Hampshire Aaron Cregan announcing five guilty pleas and charges against another eight people in what they say has been a weeks-long systemic dismantling of a pipeline and an organization. Dozens of illegal guns allegedly funneled from New Hampshire into Canada through tribal reservation corridors, Mohawk Territory in New York State. Authorities say the organization recruited straw purchasers in New Hampshire and Vermont who bought guns from licensed dealers illegally. And prosecutors allege the pipeline is tied to organized crime in Canada, with several guns found near violent crime scenes. Madison Rogers, WBZ, Boston's News Radio.
0: Coming together on Capitol Hill in an effort to tackle sexual misconduct in Congress.
2: This is a rare bipartisan partnership between the top Republican and Democrat in the House, Speaker Mike Johnson and Minority Leader Hakeem Jeffries, aimed at combating sexual misconduct on Capitol Hill. It will be led by two female members of the House, Democrat Teresa Legger Fernandez and Republican Kat Kamick, with the goal of identifying reforms and solutions to make Congress safer for staff. Speaker Johnson writing, quote, "To state the obvious, all women should feel comfortable and safe working in the halls of Congress."
0: That is ABC's Jay O'Brien. Not enough signatures, so now she'll need a write-in campaign. Anne Brensley, a Republican candidate for lieutenant governor, has not secured enough signatures to make it onto the ballot this fall. Brensley, who earned 56% of delegate support during the Mass GOP convention, says she came up a couple thousand signatures short to secure a spot on the September primary ballot. The Wayland Republican blames her signature collector for the shortage. Her campaign alleges Joe Bronski lied about the number of signatures he collected, failed to gather the number that he was paid to collect, and turned in some that were forged. A famed crime family returns. A new Godfather novel coming out next year.
3: Random House has acquired a Godfather novel authorized by Mario Puzo's estate and written by best-selling author Adriana Trajani. Scheduled for a fall 2027 release, Connie will focus on the Corleone family member played by Talia Shire in the films. It explores how Connie forges her own path in a world that underestimates her.
4: Now they'll fear you.
5: Maybe they should fear you.
3: CBS's parent company, Paramount Skydance, retains film rights. Jennifer Kuiper, CBS News.
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0: 253, traffic and weather together. The Subaru retailers of New England, all-wheel drive, traffic on the threes. Depending on where you are, you may be driving in an awful lot of rain, and you may be sitting in an awful lot of traffic, Gina.
4: Yeah, that's mostly due to the rain and a lot of crashes out there right now. We're going to start with a big delay headed southbound, actually headed northbound out of the city, off the Zacum Bridge. We have a right-lane crash up at Spot Pond, and you're in the thick of things right up until then. And then on Route 1 northbound, we have a crash at Main Street in Saugus. You're back beyond 99. And getting new crash coming in, minor in nature, but in a tough spot. 95 northbound, right before the Cloverleaf at 93 in Woburn, and still delays with that crash. 495 southbound by the Chelmsford Rest Area to the south of town, clearing that crash on 24 southbound after the 93 split. Right by the horse bridge, and that has you all backed up onto the lower end of 128-95 southbound by Route 9. Turnpike eastbound, we have a crash at 95 in Weston. Stero westbound, new crash coming in at Copley Square. 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Gina Tempesta, WBC's traffic on the threes.
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10: Cloudy, breezy, and cool this afternoon. Rain much of the time. Some of the rain will be heavy through the evening hours. That can lead to flooding on streets and highways as well as in poor drainage areas and cause some travel disruptions. Our high 60 to 64. Breezy later tonight with some rain and drizzle at times, low 49. For tomorrow, cloudy, breezy, and rather chilly with a few lingering showers, high 54. For Saturday, becoming mostly sunny, breezy, and much warmer for the afternoon, high 74 to 78, holding in the 60s on the Cape and the islands. Sunday, sunshine and some clouds, and even warmer, high 82 to 86, much cooler across the Cape and the islands. I'm AccuWeather meteorologist Joe Lundberg, WBZ, Boston's News Radio.
0: Provincetown's at 59. It's 58 in New Bedford. Some light rain getting in there now. 61 in Norwood. Heavy rain in Fitchburg, where it's 56. And just clouds, a couple of spits around in Boston. 56 degrees. 255, protecting Taylor. The National Recording Registry at the Library of Congress announcing the induction of Swift's 2014 album, 1989, into their protection. She's not alone. Beyoncé's 2008 anthem, Single Ladies, Chaka Khan's hit, I Feel For You, and the Go-Go's debut album, Beauty and the Beat. 25 recordings in all, chosen for their cultural, historical, or aesthetic importance. Ray Charles' album, Modern Sounds in Country and Western Music, along with the soundtrack to the 1993 video game Doom, also getting the honors. Well, thank heaven for social media. Where else would pop stars get to go off about social media?
11: Yeah, Lizzo is slamming Instagram, TikTok, all the social media. She says it's all destroying the music industry. The 38-year-old says she is struggling to promote her upcoming third studio album because not all her fans are receiving updates, blaming the algorithm. But in a post-COVID world, Lizzo knows and admits that music marketing relies heavily on social media, so she has to be there. She's just going to criticize it along the way. Over the past few years, Lizzo's persona has taken a hit, as several people she has worked with, dancers included, have accused her of creating, among other things, a toxic work environment. Drew Mulholland, WBZ, Boston's News Radio.
12: I don't need him, I need a drink.
0: It all started with The Big Bang. Now the first teaser has been released for a spinoff of The Big Bang Theory. The series is titled Stuart Fails to Save the Universe. It follows Stuart Bloom as he's tasked to restore reality. It comes after he destroys a device built by Sheldon and Leonard from the original series and causes a multiverse Armageddon. Doesn't that always happen? The series debuts July 23rd on HBO Max. We've got some good numbers on Wall Street today. A couple of records as well again. NASDAQ and S&P 500. We'll keep tabs on that for you. And coming up on WBZ in the news at 3 o'clock, the leader of China warning President Trump the two countries need to agree or else on Taiwan.
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0: 56 degrees in Boston at 3 o'clock. Good afternoon. I'm Ben Parker. Here's what's happening. The Memorial Drive shooting suspect pleads not guilty to all charges in an appearance in court today. WBZ's Jared Brosnan has details.
22: Tyler Brown appeared virtually from his hospital bed as he was arraigned on several charges, including two felony counts of assault to murder. Prosecutors say a parole officer showed up to Brown's home prior to the alleged shooting, but Brown wasn't there and instead FaceTimed the officer.
23: And Mr. Brown made various statements, including saying that these people are going to pay and I'm not going back to prison.
22: Authorities say roughly 70 shell casings and a semi-automatic rifle were recovered from the scene.
23: It was described as a multi-caliber BCI defense model FF-15. There was also a scope on the rifle.
22: Prosecutors also providing an update to the two men who were shot.
23: One was struck in the back of the head. He has since been treated and released from the hospital.
22: The other man, who was shot four times in the leg, is still in the hospital. Brown, who's also recovering from being shot multiple times, will be detained pending a hearing next Thursday. From outside Cambridge District Court, I'm Jared Brosnan, WBZ Boston's News Radio.
0: President Trump's attending a summit in China and a warning from the Chinese leader if the two countries can't agree on how to handle Taiwan.
24: For President Trump, trade was the key topic. A delegation of U.S. business CEOs joined him in Beijing. According to Chinese media, Xi told the execs that China's door will be open wider and their companies will have broader prospects. After the meeting, the two leaders toured the Temple of Heaven.
25: Cheers.
24: Later, the two leaders raised a glass.
25: We had extremely positive and productive conversations and meetings today.
24: Ending day one of the visit with a state dinner. Jared Hill, CBS News.
0: U.S. senators voting unanimously to withhold their own pay during any future government shutdowns. The thought is, if they feel the impacts of shutdowns directly, they would be able to work together to get things back on track. All of this comes on the heels of a 76-day partial shutdown this year that left TSA workers without pay for months. The proposal would require the Secretary of the Senate to hold senators' salaries during the shutdowns and release the money once funding resumes. A popular ice cream shop in Belmont's left destroyed after a fire blazes through the business this morning. WBZ TV's Penny Commit has details.
26: A place usually full of sprinkles and smiling kids, instead filled with thick smoke and flashing lights. Moosey's Ice Cream and Yogurt Emporium has long been a community staple, but an early morning fire in the shop's basement will force the beloved business to close for the summer.
27: It's kind of heartbreaking at this point.
26: Moosey's owner, Dante Mazzioli, forced to stand and watch as firefighters busted open his shop's windows.
27: It's hard to see that, because we built the place 10, 11 years ago, and And it's been my happy place and a happy place for a lot of people for a long time. So
26: the call came in around 4:30 Thursday morning after a Moosey's employee noticed the smoke on his way into work.
0: Officials say no one was hurt in the fire, that they are currently investigating how it started. A 24-year-old woman is dead after a boat crashes overnight in Boston Harbor. Elizabeth Dankert of Andover was killed from injuries in that crash late last night. A man and two other women were also on the boat. They're being treated at Mass General Hospital. Coming up on WBZ, a local airport could be getting a facelift. Coming up, the grant money to improve runways on the Cape. 303, traffic and weather together. The Subaru retailers of New England, all-wheel drive, traffic on the threes. Gina Tempesta, where are we starting?
4: Let's start to the south of town right now. That lower end of 128, been very heavy on 95 southbound from 9 down to 93 north. We were just clearing a crash after the horse bridge on 24 southbound coming off of 93. So you're all jammed up there, jammed up from the split onto 124 as well. And getting there is going to be tough on the expressway, leaving the city, lower deck, Sacum Bridge into the tunnel, stop and go down to just about Neponset and then East Milton to the split and then beyond as you make your way to 24. The northbound ride is going to slow you down from Furnace Brook up to Neponset and then a little sluggish in the rest of your downtown ride. Stereo Drive is back to Mass Ave. As a matter of fact, westbound, we have a crash at the Copley Tunnel to watch out for. And then it's going to be busy inside the Ted Williams. That's back to the airport. Sumner is as well. Ted eastbound is pretty heavy as well. And then leaving the city off the Zakin Bridge, that's a stop and go right up to a right lane crash clearing at Spot Pond. On Route 1 northbound, you're almost back to the Revere Beach Parkway up to a crash clearing at Main Street in Saugus. We have a minor crash in a tough spot right before the Cloverleaf on 95 northbound at 93. Clearing a crash 495 southbound right by the Chelmsford Rest area. You're back beyond Route 3, actually almost back to 133 in Tewksbury. Gina Tempesta, WBC's traffic on the 3s.
0: The rain is still falling, and it is still falling heavily across parts of the area. Hasn't gotten to the coast yet. We're still dealing with lots of downpours, though, across central Massachusetts, north central Mass, Gardner up into Winchendon, and stretching up into New Hampshire. There's some really heavy rain coming down. That is going to be the jackpot area. And yes, we do need the rain, so it's good, but it's sticking around in the same spot for a long, long, long, long time, slowly moving to the east while moving mainly funneling this moisture up from the south. Boston's got a little bit of shower activity around. There are some embedded heavier downpours now that have made their way inside of 128. So we'll start to get in on some more rain closer to the coast as we continue to head through the afternoon and evening. And then eventually we will taper it off to just some drizzle and showers, and that'll be the deal later tonight and tomorrow as well. A few lingering showers, temperatures in the 50s, but the weekends are shaping up to be really nice, maybe 80s in some spots with some sunshine around. Right now, 56 in Boston. The long-term effects of living near a nuclear reactor is something Plymouth residents have been concerned about. That's why health researchers at Harvard are about to begin a new federally backed study.
1: We need to know about these things.
2: We just don't want that risk here.
3: Talking to longtime residents near Priscilla Beach in Plymouth, the backdrop of the now shuttered nuclear plant, they are happy to see Harvard doing this study, as many have been concerned over the years about how their health has been impacted.
1: Lines of communication with things that are going to get public attention and get public upset.
3: Ron is one of the many advocates in the area who fought for years to get the plant decommissioned, which it has been since 2019. However, nuclear waste is still stored on site, and a long-running battle on what to do with it still persists. Ron says no matter what information researchers find from this study, he's glad it's getting out there.
1: One way or the other, it needs to be.
3: In Plymouth, Jim McKay, WBZ, Boston's News Radio.
0: Airports on the Cape are getting some attention from the FAA. They're giving out infrastructure grants to nearly 350 airports across the country. In Massachusetts, Cape Cod Gateway Airport in Hyannis will get $1.6 million. Nantucket Airport set to get more than $1 million, and Chatham Municipal will get a smaller chunk, $150,000 grant. For the first time in the tournament's history, nearly 100 years of history, FIFA's World Cup final is going to have a halftime show.
5: Can you believe it? They're doing a halftime show during the World Cup final.
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8: That was obviously Statler and Waldorf in a video released by FIFA, Global Citizen, and more to try and figure out who should play the show. So Elmo and friends had some suggestions for Coldplay's Chris Martin.
9: How about Madonna? 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
18: 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Butter, me favorite song, and cookie ingredient.
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0: Oh, I got a headache now. 3:08, we're off to Wall Street. Andrew O'Day is at Bloomberg. I'm not getting a headache from these numbers, though.
1: Yeah, but making a lot of racket. Right now, the Dow up 379, NASDAQ up 255, S&P up 60. All three of the main indexes up nearly 1%, following a solid 0.5% increase in April retail.

0: sales, even though some of that gain came from higher prices. 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Companies will combine their satellite partnerships and spectrum resources to convert service into terrestrial mobile networks, giving people wireless access. Andrew O'Day, Bloomberg Business on WBZ, Boston's News Radio.
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13: After playing left guard in his rookie season with the Patriots, Jared Wilson told the media today he's very excited about moving back to center.
14: People say you got to know all three positions on the, in the interior offensive line, and that is a very true statement, but it's very different. But like you said, I was there before I played in college, so I'm comfortable, but there's always things to learn and things to tweak.
13: One of the reasons for the move is the Pats signing guard Elijah Vera Tucker to a 3-year deal in the offseason.
14: Athletic freak. His feet are crazy. Smart player. Great guy to add in the room.
13: And with fans on the edge of their seats waiting for the schedule release tonight, does Wilson share that excitement?
14: 17 games is 17 games. We're going to play football regardless. I mean, doesn't really matter.
13: Brian Antonelli, WBZ, Boston's News Radio.
1: 313, traffic and weather together. The Subaru retailers of New England, all-wheel drive, traffic on the threes. 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Troubles, we have those, Gina.
15: Yeah, we have plenty of trouble to talk about. That's for sure, Ben. We're going to start with this very tough ride, leaving the city, lower deck, Sachem Bridge, into the tunnel, stop and go onto the expressway. As you make your way down to about Neponset, East Milton to the split, northbound split up to Neponset, Mass Ave into the tunnel where we have a new crash coming in at Sturrow westbound. We have a crash at Copley that's going to slow you down there. Eastbound is back to Mass Ave. The Ted Williams and the Sumner back to the airport. And even the Ted on that eastbound side is very heavy, so give yourself some extra time. Cleared that earlier crash on the turnpike eastbound at 95 and west, and we're in recovery mode there. 93 northbound also just cleared an earlier crash at Spot Pine. You're still heavy almost back to the Zakim Bridge, but again, all lanes have been reopened, so hopefully that'll get a little bit better for you. 16 on Route 1 northbound up to an earlier crash at Main Street, and 95 northbound. We had an earlier crash right before the Cloverleaf at a 93, and you are back to Route 3. So that's all jammed up, still jammed up, but in recovery mode from an earlier crash on 495 southbound at the Chelmsford Rest area, and to the south of town, a tough one. Lower end of 128-95 southbound from 9 and down to 93. 93 is busy onto 24, just cleared a crash there as well. Gina Tempesta, WBC's traffic on the 3s.
1: All right, we're still dealing with a rain storm, and lots of it across the central part of the state, up into parts of New Hampshire and trickling down into parts of Rhode Island and Connecticut as well. Boston's got a little bit of rain on the radar right now. So does areas up to the north and just to the south. There are some vacancies in that radar picture, but those will fill in eventually as this rain that's been pounding down in central Massachusetts much of the day finally decides to move itself to the east. It's been moving mostly south to north with a very slow easterly jog, and we'll get more jogging going on and more heavy rain closer to Boston as we get through the afternoon and into the evening. It'll be breezy and cool overnight, some intermittent rain, some drizzle near 50, and then tomorrow just lingering showers before we warm it up nicely with sunshine for the weekend.
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1: Good afternoon. I'm Ben Parker. Here are the five things you need to know at 3:15. Tyler Brown, the accused Memorial Drive shooter, pleads not guilty from his hospital bed on several charges. A 24-year-old woman is dead. Three other people hurt after a boat crashes in Boston Harbor near Logan Airport overnight. Governor Maura Healey announces the Massachusetts will no longer allow prior authorizations on drugs that treat cancer, mental illness, or heart problems. Vice President J.D. Vance is in Maine today. He's speaking about how horrified he is of the alleged fraud in that state. Brockton wants to build itself a new high school, but it's going to need a big state hand to do it. WBZ's Hyle Chappell has details.
16: Brockton High School principal Kevin McCaskill says the time has come to part ways with the district's gigantic upper school campus.
17: And this school does not close, and so it's showing its age.
16: The building opened in 1970. He says physical problems like leaky roofs and crowded classrooms are piling up, but the biggest flaw is that the building just wasn't made for modern education. We poked into a classroom.
17: Very tight, very compact, still with blackboards. I mean, schools don't have blackboards anymore.
16: The district has submitted plans to the state for a new Brockton High, which would cost about $800 million in total and take some 5 years to build.
17: And many of our surrounding communities are experiencing that now with their new buildings. So the question becomes, why not Brockton?
16: I asked about the district's recent multi-million dollar deficit and how that squares with a pricey new building. They said a decade of higher taxes is worth it because the state would cover about $400 million, or half the cost. Kyle Schaffel, WBZ, Boston's News Radio.
1: Well, things are continuing to get chaotic in Britain's parliament. Efforts to unseat their prime minister have gone off the rails. Prime Minister Keir Starmer faces mounting pressure from his Labour Party to step down after last week's election results that did not bode well for the party. Now the health secretary's resigned, which could signal a potential leadership change. Starmer's vowed to remain in office. His government cites recent positive economic news as evidence of success. Smaller cities are making a name for themselves these days as folks look for new places to settle down.
18: Data released by the U.S. Census Bureau shows small cities in big Texas metro areas were the fastest growing in the U.S. last year. Salina, Princeton, Melissa, and Anna were ranked 1, 3, 4, and 5. All are in the Dallas-Fort Worth area. Fulshear near Houston ranked second. These cities saw growth rates from nearly 15% to 25%. Texas cities like Fort Worth and Austin also saw significant population gains. Meanwhile, 29 Palms, California, and Key West, Florida experienced the highest rates of population losses because of tight housing markets. I'm Marcela Sanchez.
1: A dozen people were hurt after an escalator breaks down at a packed Broadway theater.
19: It happened at the Gershwin Theater, where Wicked is performed. The escalator suddenly jolted, throwing the people on it forward.
20: It was kind of odd that people were going around them up the stairs.
21: I've always been scared of escalators, so I'm a little worried, and I feel bad for the people who had to miss the show because of it.
19: 12 people, many of them young children, suffered minor injuries. Investigators believe a child's shoelace may have gotten caught in the escalator, causing the malfunction. The show went on as scheduled. Michael Wallace, CBS News, New York.
1: A North Carolina congresswoman is facing backlash for a scathing letter she sent to a fourth grader.
22: As part of an assignment at his private school in Greensboro, North Carolina, 10-year-old Christian Mango sent a letter to his congresswoman, Republican Virginia Fox, suggesting a tax credit for people who buy electric vehicles. Fox responded with a multi-page note criticizing the boy and suggesting his teacher was teaching him, quote, propaganda.
23: I think that was wrong because the school didn't do anything.
22: The boy's mother, Emily, wants the congresswoman to apologize.
24: When Representative Fox attacked him and attacked his teachers and said that his teachers were indoctrinating him with propaganda, how do you even explain that to a 10-year-old in fourth grade?
22: There's been no response from Congresswoman Virginia Fox, who was herself a teacher years ago. Jim Crisula, CBS News.
1: A duck in Salem found with an arrow through its beak is going to be okay. According to rehabilitators, the mallard was found with a crossbow bolt straight through his bill earlier this week as it was brought to local wildlife rescue. They were able to treat the duck, known by locals as Horace. He will be released back into his home soon. Folks at the Newhouse Wildlife say they get a lot of calls about injured animals this time of year as it's baby season, that they encourage anyone who sees an animal in distress to call for help. Bit of a step up from the traditional scarecrow to keep crops safe from bears in Japan.
25: Japan is reporting huge success with solar-powered monster wolf robots that have been helping keep the country's increasingly aggressive bear population at bay. The man-made wolves have shaggy fur, flashing red eyes, rotating heads, and emit 50 different threatening noises. They've been a boon to farmers, landowners, and anti-bear crusaders. The problem now, the company that makes them says it can't keep up with demand, despite the $4,000-plus price tag. 13 people were killed in bear attacks in Japan last year alone. One death has been confirmed so far this year. Deborah Rodriguez, CBS News.
1: As a former wedding DJ, I've played this song a lot. It's the chicken dance. Come on, get up and dance. And no better day than today to do it. It is National Dance Like a Chicken Day. And break out your dancing skills, flap your arms like a bird. Yeah, the silly dance is usually performed at wedding celebrations, also in preschool classrooms. But it's originally a drinking song from Oktoberfest and didn't make it to the U.S. until the 70s. Now it's one of the most recognized choreographies out there. And no, I'm not doing the dance for you. 321, we'll check traffic and weather together next.
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1: 323, traffic and weather together. The Subaru Retailers of New England, all-wheel drive traffic on the threes, brought to us by Longhorn. What exactly is going on out there, Gina?
15: Nothing real good, I'll tell you that much, Ben. It's a very tough ride on the turnpike westbound, leaving the city, almost Cambridge Street past the barracks. It's going to slow down approaching Route 9 as well. And then even after that, about 85 to the Westboro Service Plaza in the eastbound side of the turnpike. That's also a little tough from about 95 to Newton Corner, and then very heavy from Cambridge Street all the way into downtown Boston. Downtown Boston, Sturrow Drive eastbound is back to Mass Ave. Westbound, we have a crash at Copley, and then it's a slow inside the Sumner and the TED, both back to the airport. TED eastbound about halfway through, and then leaving the city very heavy off the lower deck, Sinkham Bridge into the tunnel, stop and go to Neponset, and now Granite to the split, northbound Furnacebrook up to Neponset, Mass Ave, and 93 northbound, leaving the city. That's a stop and go from that earlier crash up at Spot Pond. Still very busy, that upper end of 128, just about Route 38 to an earlier crash we had at the Cloverleaf. 128 southbound, very heavy from 62 down to Lowell Street to the south of town, still very heavy on that lower end of 128, 95 southbound from 9 down to 93. Two westbound, new crash coming in at Route 13 in Leominster. Gina Tempesta, WBC's Traffic on the 3s.
1: Checking the 4-day WBC AccuWeather forecast is brought to us by John Sewer and Drain Cleaning. Meteorologist Brian Thompson is with us. For those off to the west, today has been a very, very, very rainy day.
4: Yeah, we've had kind of this fire hose of heavy rain that's aimed right at right through Worcester County, Ben, and we've been seeing that through Worcester up through Fitchburg into south central parts of New Hampshire as well. The rain is filling in a little bit in Metro Boston. There are some downpours, but it's the heavier pockets of rain are more spotty than we're seeing out toward the Worcester Hills right now. So we'll continue to see this rain continue into the evening hours. Some of the rain heavy enough to cause flooding on streets and in poor drainage areas, and that will be certainly a more widespread problem the farther west you go. Still some rain and drizzle into the overnight hours, but in general by then it's going to be on the lighter side. A low tonight around 49. Mainly cloudy, brisk, and pretty chilly tomorrow with a few lingering showers. High up to about 54, but that'll be about the last time we see chilly for a little while, as we'll see a low near 50 tomorrow night as it clears out. A lot of sunshine Saturday. Beautiful start to the weekend as it turns much warmer, high 74. Even warmer heading into Sunday with sunshine much of the time, a high of 84. Not quite as warm Monday. Highs will be closer to 70, but it looks like there will be another surge of warmth again toward Tuesday and Wednesday of next week. I'm AccuWeather meteorologist Brian Thompson, WBZ, Boston's News Radio.
1: 56 right now in Acton. It is 53 in Worcester. Lawrence is at 60. It's 53 degrees in Boston.
5: Honey, the drain's clogged again. How many times do I have to remind you? Just call John Sewer and Drains already. Problem solved.
6: John Sewer, we get the job done.
1: 326, more dads spending more time at home these days.
7: New research finds fathers with a college education are tending to the kids more often.
8: I yelled at Kenny today for coloring outside the lines. Megan and I are starting to watch the same TV shows.
7: From Mr. Mom, thank you. The American Institute for Boys and Men says housework and child care chores have increased more than 4 hours a week for men over the past few years. 1 hour more at home, coupled with 1 hour less at work. That is the trade-off, my friends. Experts say this used to only happen with women, especially leading up to the pandemic, but now the shift in household dynamics and priorities is driven by dads. Drew Mulholland, WBZ, Boston's News Radio.
1: Driving Wall Street higher today. The Dow up 384 points. S&P 500 and NASDAQ way up today. They are both in record territory. Coming up on WBZ, the latest from court where the Cambridge shooter finally faces a judge.
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6: -56 degrees in Boston at 3:30. Good afternoon. I'm Ben Parker. Here's what's happening. The Memorial Drive shooting suspect arraigned from a hospital bed today. Tyler Brown did not speak, his lawyer entering a not guilty plea on his behalf. Brown faces a slew of charges for the chaotic scene where prosecutors say he fired an estimated 70 rounds at strangers in their cars on the road. Eventually, he was stopped by a civilian Marine and a state trooper who shot him. He's been recovering in the hospital.
7: I do find there's good cause for a continuance. There's a joint request for a 58A hearing on the 21st.
6: That's the judge of the case who determined they will have a dangerousness hearing next week. Brown will remain in police custody until then from the hospital. A young woman killed in a boat crash that left several injured in Boston Harbor has been identified. WBZ's Emma Friedman with more.
8: Suffolk County DA's office says 24-year-old Elizabeth Dankert died at Massachusetts General Hospital after a boat crash. She was from Andover and was with friends on a recreational boat in Boston Harbor before it crashed into Pier 4R at Logan Airport late Wednesday night. Dankert was with two female friends that are both 23 years old when they decided to get on the boat of a man they knew in Seaport. When the boat crashed, it threw the passengers onto the rocks wrapping the shore. The DA's office says the others have non-life-threatening injuries. The crash is under investigation. Emma Friedman, WBZ, Boston's News Radio.
6: Governor Maura Healey announcing the state will eliminate prior authorization for essential health care. In an announcement at Dana-Farber, the governor says most specifically, if your doctor says you need medication for cancer, mental illness, or cardiac health, those prescriptions have to be filled. Right now, insurance can require doctors and patients to try less effective treatments or issue mounds of paperwork, though prior authorization requirements before they will cover necessary medication. This is a process that can delay care for patients and something the governor says will stop almost immediately in the state. Vice President J.D. Vance speaking in Bangor, Maine today. He says the American taxpayers are paying the price for fraud in the federal government, and now he's been tasked to find and punish that fraud.
9: When the president of the United States said, J.D., we've got a fraud problem and I want you to tackle it, I was so proud and so happy to be able to do it.
6: Earlier this week, the vice president said it appears mainly blue states are not taking fraud seriously, and the vice president called it a defrauding of the American taxpayer and a violation of trust. As states across the country look to change voting districts, Louisiana is considering a newly drawn congressional map. It would eliminate a majority black district that often votes Democrat in order to give Republicans a chance to win another seat in the House in November. South Carolina is also considering such a move, the governor pushing for redistricting before the election. Coming up on WBZ, tips to stay healthy, and you won't be surprised, good sleep is a big plus. 3:33, traffic and weather together. The Subaru Retailers of New England all-wheel drive traffic on the threes, off to the roads. And Gina Tempesto, what you got?
10: We've got a big backup right now, Ben, on the expressway southbound. We have a new crash coming in right in the center lane at Mass Ave. Already busy there anyway, so you're backing up onto the lower deck, almost Sullivan Square right now, making your way onto the expressway. And then even after that, it's a stop and go right down to the split. So we're going to call that a good 40-minute ride or so. And then

0: from the northbound side of things, it's going to be tight coming off of the split as you make your way up to Neponset Mass Ave. And we have a crash clearing northbound at Sturrow inside the Tip O'Neill Tunnel. And then Sturrow Drive westbound, we have a crash clearing at Copley. That eastbound ride, you're backing up beyond the BU Bridge, so that's going to be a tough haul. And then the Sumner and the Ted are back to the airport. Ted eastbound's about halfway through if you're making your way over to Logan. Still trying to recover from an earlier crash at Spot Pond on 93 northbound. That's pretty tight. Right off the Zakin Bridge past Spot Pond, actually all the way up to the upper end of 128 Route 1 northbound, is also in recovery mode from an earlier crash at Main Street. You're back to Route 16, and then that turnpike ride, very tight. You're going to leave the city on that westbound side. It's about Market Street past the barracks and then a little slow through Framingham 9 to 495. After that, eastbound's going to slow you down from 95 to Newton Corner and Cambridge Street in. Gina Tempesta, WBC's Traffic on the 3s.
1: Now, rain, that's really it. We've got a lot of rain. Has it really made it? Well, the heaviest stuff hasn't made it into Boston yet, although we have seen now some precipitation opening up around the city, off to the north as well. Looks like we got a little bit of some heavier rain up toward the Cape Ban area, maybe a little bit more back out into parts of Metro West. But the real, real heavy stuff has been all day long out into central Massachusetts, poking up into southern New Hampshire and trailing down into parts of Connecticut and Rhode Island. That rain continues to fall, mainly Worcester County, getting pummeled with some heavier rain right now. It's moving very slowly to the east, mainly to the north. That trend will continue, and we'll get in on some of that heavier stuff in and around Boston as the afternoon and evening unfold. And then eventually, we'll get under some sprinkles and drizzle and lighter rain later tonight and into tomorrow before we really warm things up and bring a nice weekend to bear. Right now we're at 53 degrees in Boston. Dozens of organizations are gearing up to organize free events at public beaches this summer. WBC's James Rojas tells us they've just been given the funds to do it.
2: A lot of fun in the sun is planned for DCR beaches beginning in June, but today grant funding to host and organize free public events are being awarded.
3: So we are giving out $311,000 today, and that's all going directly to community members. 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
2: Maya Smith with Save the Harbor, Save the Bay, along with DCR, are celebrating the program that makes it possible for the public to enjoy a wide variety of activities.
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1: We like to think of ourselves as number one, but a recent ranking shows something to be desired when it comes to health in these United States. A U.S. News and World Report says challenges related to public health outcomes in the U.S. drops us down when it comes to overall health, and we're at number 33. Some of the health factors that they use in their report include life expectancy, mortality, as well as health care. Iceland, Norway, and Denmark, top countries when it comes to health. Keeping a clock might be the key to a good life. WBZ's Drew Mulholland with more.
4: Daily routines may strengthen circadian rhythms and help you with the aging process. A study out of Johns Hopkins University shows middle-aged adults and seniors benefit from more regulated patterns of rest and activity. Researchers say keeping a regular meal, bedtime, workout schedule can help you age more slowly. So can limiting alcohol.
5: I love scotch.
4: Sorry, Ron Burgundy. Also, cutting back on nicotine and caffeine and getting plenty of sunlight during the day also shown to help. Drew Mulholland, WBZ, Boston's News Radio.
1: Having great days on Wall Street, that doesn't hurt either. We've got some pretty nice numbers today. Andrew O'Day is at Bloomberg. We're doing the record thing again.
6: Yeah, we are, and the Dow is making it kind of interesting. Right now, it's up 387 at 50,081. NASDAQ up 256, S&P up 62, comfortably in record territory. Any worry that the company that helped build the 90s version of the internet would be left behind in the race to build the AI landscape can be considered over now. Cisco Systems is watching its stock rally as much as 17% today, most in 14 years, as it delivers a stronger-than-expected sales forecast, crediting strong demand for its AI infrastructure products. Cisco also cutting costs by cutting what it promises will be no more than 4,000 jobs. Andrew O'Day, Bloomberg Business on WBZ, Boston's News Radio.
1: Coming up on WBZ, Massachusetts schools are struggling post-pandemic as test scores show kids are struggling to make up for the learning they lost.
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16: The Red Sox are scheduled to wrap up their three-game set with the Phillies at Fenway Park tonight, with Ronger Suarez set to make his first start since the third. And while the Sox did pull out a win last night, they still come into this one with the worst home record in the American League, and fans have continued to show their frustration. Team President Sam Kennedy told NESN's Tom Caron they have every right to be.
17: We welcome it, but we certainly hope that we start performing up to the expectations that I think this whole region has for this baseball team, and things will start to get better. But we certainly understand when there's anger, when the team performance isn't there. That's appropriate.
16: Ryan Antonelli, WBZ, Boston's News Radio.
1: 3:43, traffic and weather together. The Subaru Retailers of New England, all-wheel drive, traffic on the threes. It is brought to us by Burton's Grill and Bar. We got traffic, we got rain, we got, well, a mess, Gina.
0: Yeah, pretty much messy out there just about everywhere we look. Rain definitely not helping, Ben. And we had a couple of earlier problems out there. Northbound inside the Tip O'Neill Tunnel, we had a crash at Sturrow, so you're all jammed up. Back to about Mass Ave. That southbound ride, we had a crash at Mass Ave in the center lane. They've moved it to the breakdown lane, but it's still a very tough ride. A leaving the city from Somerville all the way onto the lower deck so you can bridge into the tunnel. Stop and go right down to the split right now. Rest of your downtown ride, Stero Drive on the eastbound side, back to the BU Bridge, the Sumner and the Ted, back to the airport, and the Ted eastbound also very busy headed to Logan. Northbound heading out of the city, that is a stop and go off the Zakin Bridge straight up to the Cloverleaf, where it's still very tough out there from Route 3 on the northbound side up to North Ave, 128 southbound 62 and down to Lowell Street, that lower end of 128-95 southbound busy from 9 onto 93. 93 is tough getting onto 24. 24 is a stop and go through Avon right now, and to the west of town we have a crash of 2 westbound at Route 13 in Lemonster. You're backing up onto 190. Gina Tempesta, WBZ's traffic on the 3s.
1: Well, you want to get out of the rain now? You're going to need to head to the Berkshires. That's about the only place in the state not seeing some level of precipitation. And central Massachusetts still under the gun with a lot of this heavier downpour activity. It's been raining cats and dogs and mice and chickens and everything else all through the day in parts of central Mass. We've gotten some of this rain to move into eastern Mass now, and up toward the Merrimack Valley we're getting some rain. We've got rain up toward Gloucester, up toward Newburyport, and down toward the Cape and Islands as well. Not every place there is seeing rain, but there's enough on the radar that it'll fill in sooner or later. So the heaviest stuff for Boston and the surrounding areas will get in here later this afternoon and into this evening. Eventually, we will get out of this rain. It'll just be drizzle later on and some lingering showers tomorrow before we open up a really nice weekend. Saturday and Sunday both making runs toward 80 degrees.
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1: Good afternoon. I'm Ben Parker. Here are the five things you need to know at 3:45. Tyler Brown, the Memorial Drive shooting suspect, pleads not guilty from his hospital bed today. He's facing a slew of charges after allegedly firing an estimated 70 rounds in just a few minutes earlier this week. One woman's dead. Three other people are injured after a boat crashes in Boston Harbor overnight. The president is in China. Chinese President Xi says the United States should agree on China's stance on Taiwan or there will be problems. The U.S. Senate's unanimously voted to suspend their own pay during any future government shutdowns. A national research team says Massachusetts isn't close to the top of the pack as we recover from pandemic-era learning loss. WBZ's Heil Schaffel with details.
18: Massachusetts prides itself on great schools, but since COVID, or maybe even before, they've been sliding. This year's National Education Scorecard is out. That's a yearly review done by researchers at Harvard, Stanford, and Dartmouth, looking at recovery from the pandemic. The average student here is still about a half grade level back on math compared to 2019, and slightly worse for reading. But math has rebounded since the pandemic, while reading has continued to bottom out. A lot of people assume the national learning collapse happened during and right after the pandemic. But this year, the researchers say it appears a learning recession has been around since 2013, when social media exploded in the mainstream and schools started moving away from tests. Heil Schaffel, WBZ, Boston's News Radio.
1: As things were starting to grow, President Trump's stopping any U.S. wind projects from moving forward. There are already 3 offshore wind farms, and 3 more have begun to deliver power as they finish their final testing. There are more than 40 projects already in federal leases. The Trump administration's buying back some of those leases with a promise to walk away from offshore wind. The president plans to go all in on fossil fuels. Normally a time for celebration, but at NYU graduation, hate speech came to the forefront.
19: The flag flying above one of NYU's buildings resembled the Israeli flag, but had large swastikas on either side of the Star of David. Students at a graduation celebration were upset.
20: It's just disgusting, like, actually, kind of repulsive.
21: It's hurtful. This is the time we celebrate. It's not the time to show hate.
19: The university is working with the NYPD to find out who raised the flag. A school spokesperson said, "We will not let hate and division find a foothold on our campus."
20: Students at NYU don't stand for that at all.
19: Michael Wallace, CBS News, New York.
1: Federal prosecutors in New Hampshire say they've taken down an international gun trafficking organization. Details from WBC's Madison Rogers.
22: U.S. Attorney for New Hampshire Aaron Cregan announcing 5 guilty pleas and charges against another 8 people in what they say has been a weeks-long systemic dismantling of a pipeline and an organization. Dozens of illegal guns allegedly funneled from New Hampshire into Canada through tribal reservation corridors, Mohawk Territory in New York State. Authorities say the organization recruited straw purchasers in New Hampshire and Vermont who bought guns from licensed dealers illegally. And prosecutors allege the pipeline is tied to organized crime in Canada, with several guns found near violent crime scenes. Madison Rogers, WBZ, Boston's News Radio.
1: The presumptive candidate for lieutenant governor in Massachusetts doesn't have the signature she needs to be on the ballot in November. According to Ann Brensley's campaign, the Republican candidate for LG is a few thousand signatures short of getting on the ticket. She got 56% of the vote at the Mass GOP convention earlier this year. Brensley says her signature collector's to blame. Joe Bronski offered his services to collect signatures for her campaign.

0: and was paid $5 a signature. He needed to collect $6,500. He only collected about 1,000, they say. It's not clear if they're all legal either. Boston students are on a roll. How about a burrito roll?
1: New data from Chipotle's College Rewards program reveals that college kids in Boston are first in the entire nation for the delivery orders from the restaurant.
2: Yeah, it's good because you can get like a really good, well-rounded meal for a decent price.
1: With some of the coldest winters in the country and more college students per square mile than almost anywhere else, students have apparently mastered the art of ordering in.
2: Here, we didn't have to ask for extra chicken because they loaded it up. But like the one near our house is like, they barely put any on there.
1: Other cities may have more guac, more burritos, and more orders in bulk, but when it comes to getting Chipotle delivered straight to your door, Boston just can't be bowled over. Jay Ouellette, WBZ, Boston's News Radio.
0: Who doesn't love a fun cup? Well, Miller Lite's creating a crazy koozie ahead of the World Cup.
3: Yes, a match ball you don't have to chase. According to Miller Lite, the new match ball is a first-of-its-kind beer can holder shaped like an official World Cup ball, designed for what they call the true MVPs, the fans. It keeps your beer cold, looks like you stole it from the pitch, and best of all, maybe, requires absolutely zero athletic ability. The limited edition holder comes with digital giveaways and fan perks. Some say it is great for people who love soccer and love sitting down even more. I'm Monica Nelson.
0: Who is announcing a 20-date U.S. summer solo tour? That's correct. Yeah! The Who's Roger Daltrey announcing the tour, A Great Night Out. It kicks off at the end of the summer, starting in Arizona. Two Massachusetts stops, one at the Big E in West Springfield, the other at the Chevalier in Medford. In late September, Daltrey will be performing a mix of solo songs, concerts, and Who rarities. This will be his final solo tour. Who's final solo tour? Yes, Roger Daltrey. 3:51. We'll check traffic and weather together next.
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0: 3:53, we check traffic and weather together. The Subaru Retailers of New England all-wheel drive, traffic on the threes. It's traffic and weather together. Which came first, the traffic or the weather? Maybe both, Gina.
10: Yeah, well, it came together, and that's not going to be an easy ride out there right now because you're dealing with a lot of traffic and a lot of rain, especially as you head westbound out of the city bend. That turnpike west is just a tough one from Market Street all the way out past Route 9. It's a stop and go, actually all the way out to 495, and then even eastbound is going to slow you down a little bit from the Westboro Service Plaza getting on to 495, and then as you continue that ride, it's going to be slow at Newton Corner and then jammed if you're coming into the city from Cambridge Street in. Downtown Boston Sterrow Drive is backing onto Soldiers Field Road almost to River Street, and then that westbound ride's recovering from an earlier crash inside Copley Tunnel. The Ted Williams and the Sumner back to the airport. The Tobin Bridge southbound is jammed about halfway through, making your way onto the ramp because it's just so tough on 93 southbound. That is slow from Sullivan Square, Lower Deck, Sagan Bridge into the tunnel onto the expressway, clearing a crash over in the breakdown lane at Mass Ave. And then it's stop and go to the split after that, northbound split up to Neponset, then Mass Ave. And still dealing with some leftover delays from an earlier crash in Leominster to westbound at Route 13. 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Gina Tempesta, WBC's Traffic on the 3s.
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1: There will be periods of rain into the evening hours tonight, which could be heavy at times, enough to cause some flooding on streets and in poor drainage areas. Then still a little bit of lingering rain and drizzle into the overnight hours, but much of what's left is going to be on the lighter side. Low tonight around 49. Brisk and chilly tomorrow with clouds, a few lingering showers, high 54. Some clearing tomorrow night, a low near 50. Then Saturday looks much warmer with a good deal of sunshine. Will turn out breezy and very nice, a high of 74. It'll be in the 60s on the Cape and Islands. Even warmer Sunday with sunshine much of the time. Sunday's high up to 84 degrees. I'm AccuWeather meteorologist Brian Thompson, WBZ, Boston's News Radio.
0: Well, the rain's overspread almost all of the area now. Still really heavy stuff out into parts of central Massachusetts. It is 60 right now in Methuen, 57 in Beverly, 57 in New Bedford. Fitchburg's at 56, and it is 53 degrees in Boston.
11: 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Let's go places.
0: 3:55. Let's do this again. Leave Britney alone. Britney Spears defending herself over claims she was seen behaving erratically at an L.A. restaurant.
12: Britney Spears is under scrutiny again just over a week after avoiding jail time in a California DUI case by pleading guilty to a lesser charge. This time, she's accused of barking at a restaurant, yelling, and carrying a knife around. Her rep says this is completely blown out of proportion and that she was telling a story about her dog barking at the neighbors and that she never put anyone in danger with a knife. The rep says there's a constant attack on everything Spears does. Allison Keyes, CBS News.
0: A man's behind bars on suspicion of trespassing at Chris Brown's house in California. LA police say the man was spotted near the house last night, had security ask him to leave. He later returned, allegedly trying to climb a fence to get onto the property. Brown's security team grabbed the man and held him until police arrived. Brown was not home at the time. And it's not the first incident at the singer's house. Earlier this month, a shooting was reported outside the home when police say a security guard opened fire on a woman's car after getting into an altercation with her. You can hang it in the Louvre. Well, all right, hang it in the Library of Congress, whatever. All the single ladies, all the single ladies, all the single ladies. Now put your hands up. Beyonce, Taylor Swift, Chaka Khan, Vince Gill, among those who will have their music officially added to the Library of Congress National Recording Registry. For Swift, it's her album 1989, Beyonce's Single Ladies, and Chaka Khan's I Feel For You are in the running to go in. 25 recordings this year. Songs that are chosen for their cultural or historical importance. 3:57. Coming up on WBZ, the shooting suspect in the Cambridge shooting officially faces a judge today from his hospital bed.
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0: 53 degrees in Boston at 4 o'clock. Good afternoon, I'm Ben Parker. Here's what's happening. A court appearance today from a hospital bed for the Memorial Drive shooting suspect. Not guilty, the plea on all charges. WBZ's Jared Brosman has details.
22: Prior to the shooting, prosecutors alleged Tyler Brown FaceTimed his parole officer, appearing under the influence and holding a semi-automatic weapon. That's when the parole officer alerted police.
23: At some point while this was happening, Mr. Brown called his parole officer again. He said that he was no longer Tyler Brown and he was going to be representing his shooter's name. They talked for another minute or so as he was holding the firearm. He was repeating that he wasn't going back to jail and made suicidal statements again.
22: Two bystanders were shot, with one still hospitalized with serious injuries.
23: The last count that I have revealed that there were over 70 discharged ammunition casings located in that area.
22: Brown appeared virtually for his arraignment as he continues to recover, pleading not guilty to all charges, which includes two counts of assault to murder. He will be detained pending a hearing next Thursday. From outside Cambridge District Court, I'm Jared Brosnan, WBZ Boston's News Radio.
0: A meeting of the presidents in Beijing, President Trump and President Xi Jinping, speaking on a variety of topics, including Iran and trade. However, one overarching issue brings a new warning from China.
24: In their over two-hour meeting, Xi delivering a stark warning to Trump about Taiwan, which Beijing claims is its own territory. According to China's state media, Xi telling Trump if the issue is handled poorly, the two countries will collide or even clash. Trump, tight-lipped.
25: How were your talks, sir?
26: Great. Great place. Incredible. China's beautiful.
24: Trump hoped to use their sit-down to seal deals on trade and technology, bringing along with him over a dozen American business leaders.
0: That is ABC's Mary Bruce. Meantime, ratcheting up tensions near the Strait of Hormuz, a ship anchored off the United Arab Emirates was seized and taken toward Iran. Another was attacked and sank near the coast of Oman. The incidents reported today come as a senior Iranian official reiterated his country's claim to the waterway. Another official with Iran says that Tehran has the right to seize oil tankers connected to the U.S. The British military says the ship seized near the UAE was moving toward Iranian territorial waters. Senators vote to be like any other federal employee during a government shutdown and work without pay.
27: Senators unanimously approved a resolution to withhold their pay the next time there's a government shutdown until it is over. Republican Senator John Kennedy sponsored the resolution.
28: Shutting down government should not be our default solution.
27: Senators make $174,000 a year, but many are independently wealthy. The measure takes effect after the November elections, but it does not apply to the U.S. House. Allison Keyes, CBS News, Washington.
0: Coming up on WBZ, a local high school is bursting at the seams. How they're looking to rebuild the high school to fit its needs. in the community. 403, traffic and weather together. The Subaru retailers of New England, all-wheel drive, traffic on the 3 is not getting any better for us, Gina.
10: No, as a matter of fact, it's getting worse out there, Ben. It's just a very tough ride. No big crashes on the board, but boy, it's very tough on that 128 southbound ride. Brimble Ave now in Beverly down to Low Street, and even after that, you're going to hit some very heavy volume from 1 down to the Cloverleaf. Typical delays through Waltham and Lexington, and then northbound is very tight. I'm going to call that actually Route 2 up to Walnut Street, leaving the city on 93 northbound. That's tight off the Zakin Bridge. Stop and go right up to the Cloverleaf, and then the lane drop past 495. If you're trying to travel outside the city on the expressway southbound, that's also tough. Let's check that ride as we say good afternoon to Kristen Eck in the Needham Bank Traffic Drone Report.
2: Well, good afternoon, Gina. It is tough here on the expressway south most of the way down to Braintree. There's really not a lot of running room the entire 9 miles. Northbound expressway, that's very slow from back in Braintree and Quincy, heading out past the gas tank, then again Mass Ave up into the northbound O'Neill Tunnel. Kristen Eck in the Needham Bank Traffic Drone Report.
10: And once you are in downtown Boston, pretty messy as well. The Ted Williams and the Sumner back to the airport. Ted eastbound is jammed about halfway through Stero Drive, backing onto Soldiers Field Road. You are almost back to a Western Ave at this point. Gina Tempesta, WBC's traffic on the 3.
0: Some of that heavy rain is continuing to fall across parts of central and western Massachusetts, but we're pivoting some of it up and toward the Merrimack Valley. This is running up along 495. Pretty heavy downpour in Littleton. There are a couple of breaks in the precipitation along the way, but we've got some pretty heavy rain up there in Lowell. It's raining in Lawrence and Andover and Haverhill, and we've got some heavier showers embedded within some of these lighter showers. And this is, as we go through the evening, this is what we're going to be dealing with until this precipitation tapers off to just some drizzle later on tonight. So some places that haven't been seeing much, if any, rain today are going to start getting under a little bit heavier stuff as we go through the afternoon and evening. Tomorrow, it's just a few lingering showers, and then you'll like the weekend. Saturday and Sunday, both with lots of sunshine and temperatures getting in to the 70s to near 80. Right now, it is 53 degrees in Boston. It's been around for years and years, and now Brockton wants to rebuild its gigantic crumbling high school. With thousands of students, the school doesn't feel so gigantic anymore.
3: And so, and you look at these hallways as well, very, once again, very narrow.
4: Brockton High School principal Kevin McCaskill is giving me a somewhat claustrophobic tour of the campus. More than 3,000 kids go here every day. By the wear and tear, you can tell.
3: Well, this building was constructed in 1970, and so you're looking at a building that's well over 50 years of age.
4: The campus is made up of four brutalist concrete cubes, which are admittedly crumbling. The district recently submitted plans to the state to rebuild the school for $800 million over five-ish years.
3: This is not a top secret here in Brockton. Large enrollments has always been the case here.
4: If you'll remember, Brockton schools faced a huge spending deficit in FY2023. But the district says the time is right for a new building because although it would raise taxes in town for a decade, the state would cover half the cost of the new construction. Kyle Schaffel, WBZ, Boston News Radio.
0: It is graduation season, and one veteran Hollywood actor takes to the podium during graduation, and now his speech is getting a lot of attention.
5: It's not exactly the worst thing to have Indiana Jones himself deliver your commencement speech.
6: Your generation has far more power than you may realize.
5: Harrison Ford there at Arizona State University this week, his speech going viral in the best way possible. Looking back on his own college years,
6: I did not make good choices.
5: He told the grads to take hold of opportunities and inspire.
6: Stand up for someone who can't stand up for themselves. Bring people together who weren't talking before. That's leadership. That's what moves the needle.
5: Matt Wolf, CBS News.
0: Ford also gets an honorary degree of Arts and Humane Letters from the university. He also told graduates to stay involved on issues like the environment and social justice. Ray Allen and his family apparently just can't get away from Boston. The former Celtics son, Walker Allen, will be playing basketball at Emerson College, joining his brother, Ray Allen III. On Instagram, Walker Allen says he's blessed to announce that he'll be continuing his academic and athletic journey at Emerson. He also thanked his family and all those who supported him along the way. From your TV screen to the soccer pitch, a TV star makes the leap from on-screen soccer star to the real world of professional soccer.
1: Life is imitating art for Cristo Fernandez, who played Danny Rojas on the Emmy Award-winning show Ted Lasso. Now, the 35-year-old will live out his real-life professional soccer dreams as a member of the El Paso Locomotive in the United Soccer League. Fernandez told reporters at a press conference that his former castmates have already been messaging him in their group chat.
7: There were messages like, dude, amigo, felicidades, congrats.
1: El Paso is set to play AV Alta FC on Wednesday, May 27th. Jen Clark, CBS News.
0: 408, off to Wall Street we go. We sealed the deal today, Andrew O'Day.
8: Yeah, strong day for stocks. The Dow reclaimed 50,000, up 370. S&P topped 7,500 for the first time ever, up 57 today. NASDAQ reached a new record, up 233. Above-average tax refunds and strong Wall Street gains help explain today's at least somewhat solid reading of April U.S. retail sales, suggesting the consumer might be feeling better than feared. But because last month's 0.5% sales increase was not inflation-adjusted, higher prices also help explain it. We spent more online and bought more electronics and sporting goods, but spending at gas stations and grocery stores increased, not because we bought more, but because we paid more. Andrew O'Day, Bloomberg Business on WBZ Boston's News Radio.
0: Coming up on WBZ, Capitol Hill looking to crack down on those who invest in kids' sports. We'll explain.
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12: 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Different types of trust, then they get into healthcare proxies, powers of attorney. So when it comes to estate distribution, there's probate. 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Is there a way to eliminate or avoid or lower estate taxes? And then it gets into estate distribution, leaving assets in the bloodline. So there's a lot to consider.
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15: When the MLB trade deadline comes around this year, could Mike Trout be on the move?
16: Will there be interest in him? I think there would be interest. Certainly, it's mitigated somewhat by the fact that he's been hurt a lot in the last 3-4 years, but 936 OPS plays.
15: That was Bleacher Report's John Heyman, adding with Trout being from New Jersey and growing up a Phillies fan, they do make sense.
16: Would he accept a trade? Would they be willing to trade him? The owner there, I think he probably loves Mike Trout and loves the idea that Mike Trout is a lifetime Angel, so not even sure the Angels would trade him.
15: And the future Hall of Famer does have full veto power in trades.
16: It's possible that he would accept Philly. Would he accept somewhere else? I'm not that kind of doubtful that he might, but we're going to give that one a 5% chance.
15: Brian Antonelli, WBZ, Boston's News Radio.
0: 413, traffic and weather together. 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
10: Yeah, we sure do. Two new problem spots popping up as well, Ben, to the north of town on 495 southbound. We have a disabled tractor-trailer unit taking up the right-hand lane at 38 in Tewksbury. You're already back beyond 93, so this is a very tough ride. You want to stay over to the left-hand side, and we have a crash on Route 3 northbound at Drum Hill, and the Chelmsford stretch getting there is still tough as well off of 95 on Route 3 northbound. I'm going to call that about 62 up to Trouble Cove Road, that upper end of 128-95. Just busy everywhere we look pretty much from the turnpike up past Route 3 on the northbound side over to Walnut Street. That southbound side's tough, just about Brimble Ave down to Lowell Street, and then again from 1 to the Cloverleaf, and then from 3 down to the turnpike. And if you're trying to leave the city now and head to the south and see how the expressway is looking with Kristen Act in the Needham Bank Traffic Drone Report.
2: It's awful, Gina, on the expressway southbound. It's all filled in. The entire 9 miles down to Braintree, just crawling. Northbound's not a lot better. That's all jammed up. Braintree up past Neponset, then again Mass Ave up into the tunnel. Kristen Eck and Anita Bank Traffic Drone Report.
10: Yeah, awful's a good word for just about everything else that we're seeing as well. Kristen, it's very tough on Sturrow Drive. You're backing on beyond the BU Bridge, the Sumner and the Ted, back to the airport, the turnpike leaving the city. Cambridge Street, stop and go past the barracks, pretty much all the way out to 495 with reduced speeds. Even that eastbound ride is tough from the Westboro Service Plaza to get onto 495. Gina Tempesta, WBC's traffic on the threes.
0: Well, we do need the rain, and we are getting it. Lots of it, in fact, across parts of central Massachusetts. They've been under the gun with the downpours all day long. This is starting to move a little more to the east now. It was basically tracking in a straight line south to north up through central Massachusetts all day. So that didn't help. But now it's pivoting a little bit to the east, so we're getting a little bit more inside of 495. Looks like some downpours out into Metro West, Framingham, Natick, maybe over to Wellesley. And then there's still some heavy rain in northern Worcester County and up into parts of New Hampshire. Some showers mainly as you head from Boston north and south with a few holes in the precipitation. We haven't gotten all of the bad weather over into eastern Massachusetts yet. But we'll continue to push the rain through the area and some heavy downpours from time to time, depending on where you are through the evening. Then some showers linger as we get into tomorrow, and then the weekend is very nice. You'll enjoy it.
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0: I mean, I don't want to tell you what to do. You don't have to enjoy the weekend if you don't want to. I plan to, but sunshine near 80, yeah, I'll enjoy it. Right now, we're at 53 degrees in Boston. Good afternoon. I'm Ben Parker. Here are the five things you need to know at 4:16. The alleged Cambridge shooter, Tyler Brown, pleads not guilty today to several charges arraigned from his hospital bed. The commander of U.S. Central Command testifying before a Senate committee, saying Iran's military capabilities have been severely damaged by Operation Epic Fury. The only American cruise ship passenger to test positive for hantavirus has now tested negative and has been cleared to leave isolation. A U.S. News and World Report says the U.S. ranks 33rd in the world when it comes to health care and outcomes. We are following some developing news in Medway. Police say the high school there has been evacuated as they investigate a reported threat to the school. In a statement on the school's website, the superintendent says a bomb threat was called into the main office after regular dismissal. All remaining students and staff evacuated the building. They're safe. All school activities for today have been suspended. Both police and Medway Fire are on scene. It's gone, but not forgotten. A long-since decommissioned power plant in Plymouth is in the spotlight again, as Harvard researchers are out to embark on a new study of Pilgrim's nuclear power plant. They'll be analyzing the health effects of those who live near the facility for decades.
3: I don't want my community contaminated.
17: Marissa is one of the many who have lived in South Plymouth, not far from the controversial and closed Pilgrim Power Plant, not affected directly herself, but has been worried about a heightened risk of cancer for years. Others, however...
18: I don't have a problem with it.
17: Cliff, a one-time airplane mechanic, says he's not worried at all.
18: I'm sure I played with a lot more dangerous stuff than they have out there.
17: But the federal government and health researchers are... They okayed some $700,000 for this study that's about to get underway with people across Plymouth and the Cape. Cliff is interested, but not worried to hear the results.
18: So I'm not really concerned about it.
17: In Plymouth, Jim McKay, WBZ, Boston's News Radio.
0: The remains of a second American soldier who went missing during military exercises in Morocco have now been recovered.
19: Army Specialist Mariah Simone Collington died after falling from a cliff during a hike. The 19-year-old from Tavares, Florida, served as a crew member with the 10th Army Air and Missile Defense Command. Last week, crews recovered the remains of 1st Lieutenant Kendrick Lamont Key Jr., who also fell during the hike. The two soldiers were reported missing May 2nd after participating in African Lion, an annual multinational military exercise held in Morocco. Their disappearance triggered a search operation involving more than 1,000 U.S. and Moroccan military and civilian personnel. Stacey Lynn, CBS News.
0: According to government emails obtained by the Associated Press, FBI Director Kash Patel used tax dollars to take snorkel trips in Hawaii. The emails show Patel went on a VIP snorkel session last summer around the USS Arizona Memorial in Pearl Harbor. With very few exceptions, snorkeling is off limits in that area. The battleship's a military cemetery only reachable by boat. It has been hallowed site since Japan sank the ship in 1941. As Spirit Airlines folded its wings, thousands of employees lost their jobs. Now former workers of the now bankrupt airline say they should have been given a heads up that the end was near.
20: Former employees of the now defunct Spirit Airlines have filed a class action lawsuit alleging they were not given ample notice of the airline's closure before they all lost their jobs earlier this month. The plaintiffs are seeking 60 days of wages and benefits from the company and are asking the court to cover all 17,000 affected employees. Dave Packer, ABC News.
0: On the bright side, there's plenty of room for us to improve.
22: The U.S. placed 18th worldwide in U.S. News & World Report's new rankings of the best countries based on scores of metrics. Switzerland was first, followed by Denmark and Sweden. The U.S. earned number one in culture and tourism and number two in economic development. The U.S. placed 33rd, though, in health and 39th in infrastructure. The top countries for health are Iceland, Norway, and Denmark. Jim Krasula, CBS News.
0: May the 14th. Be with you. The father of Luke, Leia, Darth Vader, and Indiana Jones, for that matter. George Lucas is 82 years old today. Also celebrating a birthday, Academy Award-winning director and producer Robert Zemeckis. He's 74. And it turns out May 14th is a pretty musical day. Talking Heads Rock and Roll Hall of Famer David Byrne is 74. Frontman for the group The Cult, Ian Astbury, is 64. Guitarist for the group Poison, CC DeVille, is 64. From Alice in Chains to Heart to Ozzy, bassist Mike Inez is 60 years old today. Just faking it. Milli Vanilli's Fabrice Fab Morvan is 60 today. And how about a local music maker in the mix? New Kids on the Block singer, Dorchester's own Danny Wood, is 57. Rhythm and blues singer Shanice is 53. Actor Tim Roth is 65, been in a ton of movies. Academy Award-winning actress Cate Blanchett, she's been in a lot of movies too. She's 57 today. Francis Ford's daughter, Sofia Coppola, is 55. Steven's daughter, actress Sasha Spielberg, is 36 today. And iCarly actress and singer Miranda Cosgrove's 33. If you want to take a chance. 422. And do the New Kids Dance on the Highway with traffic and weather together next.
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0: Burton's Grill and Bar brings us the four-day WBZ AccuWeather forecast and the check of the roads. The Subaru retailers of New England, all-wheel drive, traffic on the threes. Gina Tempesta, I hate to go back to you because I know what you're going to tell us.
10: Yes, nothing good out there right now, Ben. This is a very tough ride. On top of everything, we've got that rain. And we've got a lot of crashes to get through, including a new one in a tough spot, 93 southbound at 138 in Canton. It's in the breakdown lane, but it's all jammed up there. And getting there on the southbound side of the lower end of 128, that is all jammed up pretty much from the turnpike stop and go, getting onto 93 north, 93 north and southbound, heavy onto 24 south, which is going to slow you down right through the Brockton stretch. A couple of problem spots to the north of town, including a right lane disabled tractor trailer bogging you down on 495 southbound at 38 in Tewksbury. We have a crash at Route 3 northbound at Drum Hill in Chelmsford. A very tough ride on that upper end of 128 from the turnpike both directions up to Route 3, and then solid from the northbound side of 95 right up from 3 to Walnut Street, 128 southbound, a mess from Brimble Ave now down to Lowell Street Turnpike. Also a mess situation as you leave the city from Market Street straight past the Framingham Rest Area, a little running room of the 9 past the Westboro Service Plaza, even eastbound getting onto 495 is going to slow you down, then slow through Newton, and then one more time as you make your way into the city, as you make your way from about Cambridge Street to 93. Let's see what the downtown ride looks like now with Kristen Knack and the Needham Bank Drone Report.
2: It's not good at all, Gina. We'll start with Storrow Drive East. That's backed out beyond the BU Bridge onto Soldiers Field Road. That's almost back to River Street. The Sumner Tunnel is jammed back under the McClellan Highway. The Ted Williams Tunnel West is about to do the same thing. 1A northbound is backed up into the airport trying to get up to Boardman Street. Leverett Connector crawling both directions. The Tobin Bridge is backed out of the City Square Tunnel on the inbound side. 93 southbound, you're backed up beyond Assembly Square. Kristen Atkin, the Needham Bank Traffic Drone Report.
10: And it's pretty solid stop and go as you make your way out of the city on the expressway southbound right down to the split, northbound split up to Neponset Mass Ave in, and to the west of town, 290 westbound. We have a crash at Route 9 in Worcester, another one on 2 westbound by 111 in Harvard. Gina Tempesta, WBZ's Traffic on the Threes.
0: John Sewer and Drain Cleaning brings us the four-day AccuWeather forecast. Lots of rain still around. Here's Brian.
8: We'll have some rain at times into this evening, which could be heavy enough to cause flooding on streets and in poor drainage areas, then breezy and cool overnight with intermittent rain and drizzle. Low tonight about 49. A brisk and chilly day tomorrow. A lot of clouds. Still a couple of showers around, a high of 54. But then it clears out tomorrow night. So we'll see a low near 50. Mostly sunny and much warmer on Saturday. Breezy and very nice. High 74 on Saturday. It'll be in the 60s for the Cape and Islands. And even warmer heading into Sunday with sunshine much of the time and a high of 84. I'm AccuWeather meteorologist Brian Thompson, WBZ, Boston's News Radio.
0: Rain around much of the region. We're at 52 degrees right now in Boston. 427 coming up on WBZ in the news at 430. The latest from court, the alleged Cambridge shooter is arraigned from his hospital bed.
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25: With the weather these days, you never know what's coming. Wind, rain, ice, or blazing heat and sudden storms. 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
4: 52 degrees in Boston at 4:30. Good afternoon. I'm Ben Parker. Here's what's happening. A hospital bed arraignment today for the man accused of opening fire on Memorial Drive this week. Tyler Brown, who has a lengthy criminal history, has been recovering after being shot by a police officer and a former Marine who had responded to the shooting. Brown faces a number of charges, including two counts of armed assault with intent to murder. He pleaded not guilty. The judge setting a dangerousness hearing for a week from today.
5: I do find that the government has established sufficient probable cause. As a result, Mr. Brown will be detained pending a hearing on the government's motion for detention.
4: Two people were shot and seriously hurt in that rampage on Monday. One victim has since been released from the hospital. The commander of U.S. Central Command testifying before the Senate Armed Services Committee today and says Iran's missile, drone, and naval capabilities have been severely damaged by Operation Epic Fury. Admiral Brad Cooper also telling the committee that recent reports about Iran retaining 70% of its missile capability aren't accurate.
6: It's more than just the numbers. It's the command and control that's been shattered. It's a significant degradation in capability, and it's the lack of any ability to then produce any missiles or drones on the back end. I think we have to take a holistic look at that.
4: The Senate committee holding a hearing on the 2027 budget for U.S. Central Command and U.S. Africa Command. Vice President J.D. Vance traveling to Bangor, Maine today, sharing his message that fraud will not be tolerated in the U.S.
7: The Vice President's anti-fraud task force is cracking down on Medicare and Medicaid fraud, saying the American taxpayer should not suffer the consequences.
8: We want the fraudsters, and we want the bureaucrats who enable the fraud. We want those people to suffer the consequences.
7: Vance told a crowd in Maine that misuse of government social programs harms every American.
8: You've got an administration in Washington, D.C. that is fighting for you, fighting to protect your tax dollars.
7: The vice president's visit came ahead of Maine's primary elections. Linda Kenyon, CBS News, Washington.
4: Governor Maura Healey says Massachusetts is making it easier, faster, and cheaper for residents to get medical care. The Division of Insurance finalizing updated regulations that eliminate prior authorization requirements for routine and essential health care.
9: Things that you don't need prior authorization for, so I'll be really specific. Treatments for cancer, heart disease, and mental illness. And what this means is that you are going to get that care sooner than before.
4: Prior authorization had been required for patients and providers to obtain approval from insurance companies before certain treatments, services, and medications could be provided. The governor adds this will reduce delays and get rid of barriers for patients. Coming up on WBZ, Boston likes its burritos. 4:33, traffic and weather together. The Subaru retailers of New England all-wheel drive traffic on the threes. We also like to drive home quickly, but that's not happening, Dana.
10: No, not going to happen anytime soon, that's for sure. Ben, it's a very tough ride everywhere we look right now. We're going to start on the Turnpike westbound as you leave the city, pretty much Cambridge Street, all the way out through the Framingham stretch, and then another stretch of heavy volume from Route 9 and past the Westboro Service Plaza. Even eastbound from the Service Plaza is going to be tough getting onto 495. You'll hit the brakes again at Newton Corner, and then from Cambridge Street all the way to 93 in downtown Boston, which is pretty messy as well. Let's check that right now with Kristen Ack and the Needham Bank Traffic Drone Report.
11: Well, Gina, let's start over in East Boston with the Sumner Tunnel that is jammed right back onto 1A. The Ted Williams Tunnel westbound is backed up into the airport. So is 1A northbound, which is crawling all the way up toward Suffolk Downs and Boardman Street. The Lever Connector, that's stalled out both directions. 93 southbound backed out beyond Assembly Square at this point. Storrow Drive East is crawling from before the BU Bridge. So

0: That's back onto Soldiers Field Road, which is backed out toward River Street. Kristen Eck in the Needham Bank Traffic Drone Report.
1: And to the north of town, some very heavy volume out there around a disabled tractor-trailer unit in the right-hand lane, 495 southbound by 38 in Tewksbury. You're backed up beyond 93. Getting word from the BC Phone Force, poor visibility and downpours through the Westford stretch in Littleton on 495, both north and southbound, so expect delays there. And then to the south of town, 93 southbound, we have a crash in the breakdown lane at 138 that's slowing your ride. New crash coming in, 295 northbound at 95 in Attleboro. And to the west of town, two other crashes, 290 westbound, one at Route 9 in Worcester, the other one in Harvard, 2 westbound by 111. Gina Tempesta, WBC's traffic on the 3s.
2: Still dealing with a lot of that rain, and some of it is heavy downpours, making the roads a bit treacherous. Out along Route 2 through Lincoln and Concord, we got some downpours. We got those downpours up on 495, running basically from Chelmsford down to Littleton. Rain for everybody. The downpours are just an added bonus, or lack thereof. We've got heavy rain up into northern Worcester County. Heavy rain still back out in parts of the western part of the state out toward the I-91 corridor. Some rain and showers over the Cape. There are some openings in the precipitation. So down along parts of the south shore, south coast, there isn't a lot of action, but most of us will get some kind of rain or spritzes or drizzle as the night unfolds. And then we'll just settle for some drizzle later on. Some showers linger tomorrow, and then a really nice weekend coming up with lots of sunshine and temperatures warming near 80 and some on Sunday. Medway police coming to the rescue of an Uxbridge woman. She was having a tough time proving her date of birth. The BC's Suzanne Salsville explains.
3: When Christine LaChance tried to get a passport so she could travel to Canada, it was denied.
4: They needed more supporting documents because my birth certificate at the top says delayed return of birth.
3: She was born at home in 1969 with the help of Medway police and didn't have a birth certificate till she was 16.
4: So my birth certificate states that it was issued in 1986.
3: She could find no medical records of her birth until she contacted Medway police.
4: Chief Kingsbury actually found it and they sent it to me.
3: And that was good enough for the passport agency. Chief Bill Kingsbury says it feels good to help.
5: We like to help people. That's probably one of the reasons we're here.
3: Christine and her husband leave for Niagara Falls next week.
4: I'm really born, actually documented birth, yes.
3: In Medway, Suzanne Salsville, WBZ, Boston's News Radio.
2: Yesterday we told you about the Patriots game in Germany against the Lions this season. As you might have already figured, there will be more games. The NFL releases its 2026 regular season schedule tonight at 8 p.m. Soccer fans are flocking to a local donut shop chain ahead of the World Cup. WBZ's Jared Brosnan with more.
6: Soccer's, you know, the biggest sport in the world. So Cane's Donuts decided to get in on the World Cup fun by making donuts inspired by the teams competing in the tournament.
7: The flags will be on the donuts, and anything that's close to what the country has for it, fruit or a spice or a candy, we'll put on there.
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7: The Haiti donut is a vanilla frosted with the Haiti flag on it.
6: And a vanilla cream filling, while the Scotland donut is stuffed with raspberry jam. 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Then next week, they'll shift to the second matchup in Foxborough, Iraq versus Norway. From the Financial District, I'm Jared Brosnan, WBZ Boston's News Radio.
2: 4:38, off to Wall Street we go. Andrew O'Day is at Bloomberg. Record, not a record, but a heck of a day for the Dow.
8: Heck of a day for the Dow, indeed. Up 0.75%, 370 points. It's back above the 50,000 level, so at least some bragging rights for the Dow. Meanwhile, the Nasdaq gained 233 to a new record. S&P 500 up 57 to a new record. S&P closing above 7,500 for the first time ever. Honda has just done something it had never done before as a publicly traded company. Post a full-year loss. Honda says it ended its fiscal year with the yen equivalent of $2.7 billion in the hole. The company blames what a lot of other automakers are blaming for their tough financials, the big bet gone bad in U.S. electric vehicles, which Honda says cost it the yen equivalent of $10 billion. The company has canceled plans for 3 EV launches in the U.S. Andrew O'Day, Bloomberg Business on WBZ, Boston's News Radio.
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16: After playing left guard in his rookie season with the Patriots, Jared Wilson told the media today he's very excited about moving back to center.
17: People say you got to know all three positions on in the interior offensive line, and that is a very true statement, but it's very different. But like you said, I was there before I played in college, so I'm comfortable, but there's always things to learn and things to tweak.
16: One of the reasons for the move is the Pat signing guard Elijah Vera Tucker to a 3-year deal in the offseason.
17: Athletic freak. His feet are crazy. Smart player. Great guy to add in the room.
16: And with fans on the edge of their seats waiting for the schedule released tonight, does Wilson share that excitement?
17: 17 games is 17 games. We're going to play football regardless. Doesn't really matter.
16: Brian Antonelli, WBZ, Boston's News Radio.
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2: 4:43, traffic and weather together. The Subaru Retailers of New England all-wheel drive traffic on the threes. It is brought to us by an Atlantic Power Cleaning, and it's just been a headache, Gina.
1: Yeah, it's a messy ride out there. We're actually getting word of some flooding problems as well, Ben, on that upper end of 128 between Washington Street and Route 38 in the Woburn stretch left lane. It looks as if that southbound side is pretty clogged up. It's just a tough ride anyway, that upper end of 128 southbound from Brimble Ave down to Lowell Street, and north and southbound through the Waltham and Lexington stretch, and then very heavy on the northbound side from Route 3 almost all the way up to Route 1. Also poor visibility on that upper end of 495 through Westford. We have a disabled vehicle tractor trailer unit at 30 38 in Tewksbury on the southbound side. You're backing up well beyond 93, so that's tough. Very heavy on the turnpike westbound leaving the city. Now Cambridge Street straight past the Framingham Rest area, and then even after that from 9 to the Westboro Service Plaza. Eastbound's tough from the Service Plaza to get onto 495. Again, you'll hit the brakes through the Framingham stretch with slowdowns, and then from 16 to Newton Corner, Cambridge Street to downtown, which is also a mess. Let's check that ride with Kristen Eck and the Needham Bank Traffic Drone Report.
0: Let's start with the Dublin Bridge inbound, Gina. That is jammed back out of the city square tunnel onto the Charlestown side of the bridge, waiting for the Leverett down ramp. That is all stalled out end-to-end. The Leverett up ramp's no better. Storrow Drive on the eastbound side, still back toward the BU Bridge. Westbound's jammed out to the Longfellow Bridge. Sumner Tunnel back to the airport roadway. The Ted Williams Tunnel west is backed up into the airport as well. And 1A northbound's crawling out of the airport all the way up to Boardman Street. Kristen Ack in the Needham Bank Traffic Drone Report.
1: And you're crawling as well lower decks, Aiken Bridge into the tunnel all the way down to the split expressway, southbound, northbound split up to Neponset, and then pretty much Southampton in lower end of 128-95 southbound, heavy from 9 down to 93-93 southbound. We have a crash at 138 in Canton, another crash slowing the ride about a mile or so, 295 northbound at 95 in Attleboro, and to the west of town still clearing a crash and 2 westbound getting by 111 in Harvard. You're almost backed up beyond Route 2. Gina Tempesta, WBZ's Traffic on the Threes.
2: Just keep reminding yourself how nice the weekend's going to be after we get through all of this. We've had some really heavy rains around today. Central and western Massachusetts taking the lion's share of it early, but we're getting some of the heavier downpours now in and around the 495-128 corridor. Actually, there's a pretty heavy downpour that runs basically from Lexington out to Westford. So that's pretty heavy rain. Carlisle getting under some of those heavier downpours. There's showers in many other places, but the real heavy stuff is there. And then up into south central New Hampshire and back into parts to western Massachusetts, out along the Connecticut River, just to the east of I-91. Not much going on down toward the south coast and even parts of the south shore, not seeing too much rain. There's some more rain off along the Cape, and this is all going to be pushing off to the north and slightly to the east as we go through the rest of the afternoon and evening. And eventually we'll land in just some drizzle and showers later on, and a lingering shower or two tomorrow with temperatures in the 50s. The weekend, as promised, going to be a nice one. 70s and 80s for most of us, with lots of sunshine.
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2: Good afternoon. I'm Ben Parker. Here are the five things you need to know at 447. The Cambridge Rampage shooting suspect is said to have allegedly fired about 70 rounds of ammunition when shooting at traffic earlier this week on Memorial Drive. China's Xi Jinping warning President Donald Trump the two countries could clash over Taiwan if that issue is not handled properly. Senators in Washington voting to withhold their pay when there's another government shutdown. A woman was killed, 3 other people injured after a boat crashes in Boston Harbor overnight. Life's a beach, so they say, and we have a lot of them. Beach fun is in the cards this summer, and WBZ's James Rojas tells us it's thanks to a program offering free public events.
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20: Concerts, camps, kayaking, cultural celebrations, our Beats on the Beach music series, literacy programs, fishing, crabbing. 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
2: From the Department of Things Not to Do at the Beach, a tourist has been arrested by federal authorities after allegedly hurling a large rock at a seal in Hawaii.
22: Witnesses recorded Igor Litvinchuk following the endangered Hawaiian monk seal along the shoreline of a beach in Lahaina, then tossing a huge rock at it, barely missing its head.
23: What are you doing?
22: Special agents from the National Oceanic and Atmospheric Administration arrested Litvinchuk near Seattle Wednesday and charged him with violating the Endangered Species Act and the Marine Mammal Protection Act. If convicted, he faces up to 2 years in prison and $70,000 in fines.
4: Michael Wallace, CBS News.
2: President Trump stopping offshore wind projects in the United States. As the industry had been poised to grow significantly, three offshore wind farms are open in the U.S., including the nation's first, the Block Island Wind Farm in the waters off Rhode Island. Three others have been delivering power as they finish construction or final testing, including Vineyard Wind and Revolution Wind in Rhode Island. There are more than 40 federal offshore wind leases. The administration is buying some of those leases back. Federal prosecutors in New Hampshire say they've taken down an international gun trafficking organization. WBC's Madison Rogers with details.
5: U.S. Attorney for New Hampshire Aaron Cregan announcing five guilty pleas and charges against another eight people in what they say has been a weeks-long systemic dismantling of a pipeline and an organization. Dozens of illegal guns allegedly funneled from New Hampshire into Canada through tribal reservation corridors, Mohawk Territory in New York State. Authorities say the organization recruited straw purchasers in New Hampshire and Vermont who bought guns from licensed dealers illegally. And prosecutors allege the pipeline is tied to organized crime in Canada, with several guns found near violent crime scenes. Madison Rogers, WBZ, Boston's News Radio.
2: An obsession for burritos and bowls, getting some national recognition for Boston. WBZ's Jay Willett explains.
21: New data from Chipotle reveals that Boston leads the entire nation in Chipotle delivery orders, beating out every other college town in the country.
23: I believe it.
21: Chipotle says its data comes directly from its Chipotle U Rewards program, which tracks how students order across the country.
24: How much do you think you spend on Chipotle overall?
23: A week, maybe like, I don't know, $70.
25: 70?
21: While Columbus, Ohio leads in group orders and guacamole, and Oklahoma leads in burritos, Boston students apparently can't be bothered to leave their dorms.
24: What do you do if you notice that the guy is kind of going light on the chicken or the whatever he's putting on? Do you speak up?
23: For sure.
24: What do you say?
23: I say extra.
21: Jay Willett, WBZ, Boston's News Radio.
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27: 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What's number four?
28: 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Is there a way to eliminate or avoid or lower estate taxes? And then it gets into estate distribution, leaving assets in the bloodline. So there's a lot to consider.
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2: 453, traffic and weather together. The Subaru retailers of New England, all-wheel drive traffic on the threes. Yuck, Gina.
1: Yeah, that's a good word for it. It is a very tough ride out there, Ben. Going to start on that lower end, a lower deck of 93, rather. It's heavy from just about Assembly Square as you make your way into the city on Zakim Bridge, into the tunnel, onto the expressway where it's a solid ride pretty much right down to the split. So from the tunnel down to the split, it's going to be about a 40-minute ride there. Northbound split up to Neponset and then pretty much Southampton as you make your way into the city. Downtown Boston, pretty yucky as well. Sturrow Drive eastbound is back onto Soldiers Field Road to BU, and then the Sumner and the Ted are back to the airport. The Callahan and the Ted East. The Ted East is a little bit busier. Callahan checks out okay and very tough for folks on the turnpike both ways. Let's check that right now with Kristen Eck with the Needham Bank Traffic Drone Report.
0: Gina, let's start with the Pike westbound. That seemed delayed.

0: from the Ted Williams Tunnel to the Prue Tunnel, again from just after Alston Brighton, right out into Framingham, then from Southboro out past the Westboro Service Plaza. Eastbound on the Mass Pike, that's very slow from just after 128 in toward Newton Corner, then locked up again from the Market Street overpass all the way in toward the eastbound Ted Williams Tunnel. Kristen Atkin, the Needham Bank Traffic Journal Report.
1: And very busy to the north at 10-495 southbound and making your way through Tewksbury. We had an earlier breakdown in the right-hand lane at 38, so still gummed up there. Northbound, poor visibility, as well as a new crash coming in 495 northbound at 213 in Methuen. To the south of town, that lower end of 128, still a pretty messy ride from 9 and down to 93. 93's all locked up, getting onto 24. 24 stop and go, almost down to Harrison Boulevard, actually a little bit lower than that, almost to 27 now in Brockton, so that's very tough. Also to the south of town, about a 2-mile backup from an earlier crash on 295 northbound, right at 95 in Attleboro. Gina Tempesta, WBC's traffic on the 3s.
2: Check the 4-day WBC AccuWeather forecast. Here's Brian.
3: There will be periods of rain into this evening, which could be heavy enough to cause flooding on streets and in poor drainage areas. Otherwise, breezy and cool overnight with intermittent rain and drizzle. Low tonight around 49. Brisk and chilly tomorrow with clouds. A few lingering showers. High only 54 tomorrow. Then some clearing tomorrow night. Low around 50. The weekend looks much warmer. It'll be mostly sunny on Saturday. The breeze will pick up. High 74. It'll be in the 60s on the Cape and Islands. Even warmer Sunday with a good deal of sunshine. Sunday's high up to 84, and it will stay generally on the warmer side into the first half of next week. I'm AccuWeather meteorologist Brian Thompson, WBZ, Boston's News Radio.
2: Right now it is 58 degrees in Manchester, New Hampshire. New Bedford's at 57. It's 58 in Lawrence and 52 degrees in Boston. Well, thank heaven for social media. Where else would pop stars get to go off about social media?
4: Yeah, Lizzo is slamming Instagram, TikTok, all the social media. She says it's all destroying the music industry. The 38-year-old says she is struggling to promote her upcoming third studio album because not all her fans are receiving updates, blaming the algorithm. But in a post-COVID world, Lizzo knows and admits that music marketing relies heavily on social media, so she has to be there. She's just going to criticize it along the way. Over the past few years, Lizzo's persona has taken a hit, as several people she has worked with, dancers included, have accused her of creating, among other things, a toxic work environment. Drew Mulholland, WBZ, Boston's News Radio. I don't need him,
2: I need a drink. Start your engines and warm up your voice. Oh, that voice thing is for Grammy-nominated singer Jordan Sparks. She'll sing the national anthem at next week's Indianapolis 500. It's not her first Indy either. She's also performed the anthem in 2015 and at 2024's race. This year's race is scheduled May 24th. Track officials announcing the estimated 275,000 reserved seats are sold out. 4:57 coming up on WBZ. The Chinese leaders warning President Trump the two countries need to agree on Taiwan.
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2: 52 degrees in Boston. The rain's falling. It is 5 o'clock. Good afternoon. I'm Ben Parker. Here's what's happening. The shooting suspect in the Memorial Drive shooting this week pleads not guilty to all charges against him. WBZ's Jared Brosnan with details.
15: Tyler Brown appeared virtually from his hospital bed as he was arraigned on several charges, including two felony counts of assault to murder. Prosecutors say a parole officer showed up to Brown's home prior to the alleged shooting, but Brown wasn't there and instead FaceTimed the officer.
16: And Mr. Brown made various statements, including saying that these people are going to pay and I'm not going back to prison.
15: Authorities say roughly 70 shell casings and a semi-automatic rifle were recovered from the scene.
16: It was described as a multi-caliber BCI defense model FF-15. There was also a scope on the rifle.
15: Prosecutors also providing an update to the two men who were shot.
16: One was struck in the back of the head. He has since been treated and released from the hospital.
15: The other man, who was shot four times in the leg, is still in the hospital. Brown, who's also recovering from being shot multiple times, will be detained pending a hearing next Thursday. From outside Cambridge District Court, I'm Jared Brosnan, WBZ Boston's News Radio.
2: President Trump's attending a summit in China this week, and a warning from the Chinese leader if the two countries can't agree on how to handle Taiwan.
17: For President Trump, trade was the key topic. A delegation of U.S. business CEOs joined him in Beijing. According to Chinese media, Xi told the execs that China's door will be open wider and their companies will have broader prospects. After the meeting, the two leaders toured the Temple of Heaven.
18: Cheers.
17: Later, the two leaders raised a glass.
18: We had extremely positive and productive conversations and meetings today.
17: Ending day one of the visit with a state dinner. Jared Hill, CBS News.
2: President Xi warning President Trump their two countries would clash over Taiwan if issues about it are not handled properly. Senators voting unanimously today to withhold their own pay during any future government shutdowns. The thinking is if they feel the impacts of the shutdown directly, they would be able to work together to get things back on track. It comes on the heels of a 76-day partial shutdown earlier this year that left TSA workers without pay for months. A popular ice cream shop in Belmont's destroyed after a fire blazes through that business early this morning. WBZ TV's Penny Commit with more.
19: A place usually full of sprinkles and smiling kids, instead filled with thick smoke and flashing lights. Moosey's Ice Cream and Yogurt Emporium has long been a community staple, but an early morning fire in the shop's basement will force the beloved business to close for the summer.
20: It's kind of heartbreaking at this point.
19: Moosey's owner, Dante Mazzioli, forced to stand and watch as firefighters busted open his shop's windows.
20: It's hard to see that because we built the place 10, 11 years ago, and it's been my happy place and a happy place for a lot of people for a long time. So
19: the call came in around 4:30 Thursday morning after a Moosey's employee noticed the smoke on his way into work.
2: Officials say nobody was injured in that fire. A 24-year-old woman from Andover is dead after a boat crashes overnight in Boston Harbor. Elizabeth Dankert died from her injuries in that crash late last night. A man and two other women also were on the boat. They were taken to Mass General Hospital for treatment. Initial reports say the boat crashed into a pier, throwing the occupants into the water and rocks. Coming up on WBZ, a local airport could be getting a facelift. In fact, a couple of them could be. 5:03, traffic and weather together. The Subaru retailers of New England all-wheel drive, traffic on the threes. Oh, boy, we need a facelift on the roads, Gina.
1: Yeah, this is very tough. Yeah, we'd be great if we could do a do-over, but we're in the thick of it now, right now, Ben, and it's going to be tough. Headed off the Zakin Bridge right up to about Roosevelt Circle, spot pond to the Cloverleaf, and then stop and go from the lane drop up to 213 where we have a crash at that ramp. Even the southbound side is very busy through the Andover and Wilmington stretch. We have flooding on that upper end of 128 through Woburn, as especially on the southbound side. And then that northbound side is very tough through the Waltham and Lexington stretch. Route 3 up almost to Route 1. 128 southbound Brimble Ave down to Lowell Street. And it's been a very tough one on the turnpike in and out of the city. Let's see how that looks now with Kristen Eck in the Needham Bank Traffic Drone Report.
0: No improvement here, Gina. It is still all jammed up on the pike westbound from the Ted Williams Tunnel to the Prue Tunnel. Again, from just after Alston Bright, now past Route 30 in Framingham, then from Southborough out past 495. It's backed up exiting to 495 from the eastbound side of the Mass Pike. More delays to the West Newton stretch toward the Hotel Overpass, then jammed up from the Market Street Overpass right in toward the Ted Williams Tunnel. Kristen Eck in the Needham Bank Traffic Drone Report.
1: Yeah, the Ted West is back to the airport as well as the Sumner. The Tobin Bridge is heavy as you make your way southbound onto the loop ramp because 93 is just such a mess. Lower deck, Zenka Bridge into the tunnel onto the expressway, stop and go about 40 minutes down to the split. Northbound, a split up to Neponset Mass Ave in downtown Boston. Sturrow Drive backing onto Soldiers Field Road to the BU Bridge, and then the ride to the south of town is going to be a tough one on that lower end of 128. Kendrick Street down to 93. 93 is all bogged down onto 24. 24 slow through Brockton and still a couple of miles delay with two westbound with a crash at 111 in Harvard. You're back to 495. Gina Tempesta, WBC's Traffic on the Threes.
2: Just keep telling yourself we need the rain, and we do, and we've been getting an awful lot of it. It started this morning through central Massachusetts, western Mass, as this heavy precipitation started bubbling up from the south. It stayed mainly in central and western Massachusetts through much of the day, but now it has spread its tentacles, and we have some heavier rain. Even closer to Boston, there are some downpours around. There's a bunch of rain up toward the New Hampshire border, right around Lowell and Draycott, and pushing into Nashua. Some more heavy downpours up into south-central New Hampshire and back into western Massachusetts, where they've really been getting a bunch of rain. Out by the Quabbin, there's some heavy downpours right now as well. It's lighter stuff as you head off to the south, and then it kind of vanishes as you get further south. Foxborough, Mansfield, Attleboro, Taunton, there's nothing on the radar right now there, so enjoy it while you can. Still some sprinkles or showers around in many places later tonight and a few leftover showers tomorrow. But the weekend, beautiful with sunshine and warming temperatures. Right now, we're at 52 degrees in Boston. The long-term effects of living near a nuclear reactor, something Plymouth residents have been concerned about. That's why health researchers at Harvard are about to begin a new federally backed study.
11: We need to know about these things.
21: We just don't want that risk here.
22: Talking to longtime residents near Priscilla Beach in Plymouth, the backdrop of the now shuttered nuclear plant, they are happy to see Harvard doing this study, as many have been concerned over the years about how their health has been impacted.
11: Lines of communication with things that are going to get public attention and get public upset.
22: Ron is one of the many advocates in the area who fought for years to get the plant decommissioned, which it has been since 2019. However, nuclear waste is still stored on site, and a long-running battle on what to do with it still persists. Ron says no matter what information researchers find from this study, he's glad it's getting out there.
11: One way or the other, it needs to be.
22: In Plymouth, Jim McKay, WBZ, Boston's News Radio.
2: Some airports on the Cape are getting some attention from the FAA. The Federal Aviation Administration is giving out infrastructure grants to nearly 350 airports across the country. In Massachusetts, Cape Cod Gateway Airport in Hyannis will get $1.6 million. Nantucket is getting more than $1 million. Chatham Municipal will get a smaller chunk, but still $150,000 in grant money. 5:08, we're off to Wall Street. Andrew O'Day is at Bloomberg. Nice day, start to finish, and a couple of records to go along with it.
23: Yeah, a couple of records, and at least we can get back to a superlative for the Dow. It rose 370 to back above 50,000. Not quite a record, though. NASDAQ did get a record. It gained 233. S&P up 57, also to a record. Just a week after Spirit Airlines folded, the Las Vegas-based low-cost carrier Allegiant Air has completed the purchase of fellow budget airline Minnesota's Sun Country Airlines, as all carriers grapple with sky-high jet fuel costs. Over the past month, pending home sales, deals that have been agreed to but not yet finalized, jumped 10% from a year ago. That's according to Redfin, on signs of a stable U.S. job market. Andrew O'Day, Bloomberg Business on WBZ, Boston's News Radio.
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27: The Red Sox are scheduled to wrap up their three-game set with the Phillies at Fenway Park tonight, with Ronhair Suarez set to make his first start since the third. And while the Sox did pull out a win last night, they still come into this one with the worst home record in the American League, and fans have continued to show their frustration. Team President Sam Kennedy told Nesson's Tom Caron they have every right to be.
28: We welcome it, but we certainly hope that we start performing up to the expectations that I think this whole region has for this baseball team, and things will start to get better. But we certainly understand when there's anger, when the team performance isn't there. That's appropriate.
27: Ryan Antonelli, WBZ, Boston's News Radio.
2: 5:13, time to check traffic and weather together. The Subaru Retailers of New England all-wheel drive traffic on the threes is brought to us by T&K Asphalt, and we've got all kinds of issues, Gina.
1: We certainly do, Ben, including on the turnpike on that westbound side. Boy, it's a very tough ride as you leave the city coming out of the Prue Tunnel, and then again from Cambridge Street all the way out past the barracks through the Natick Stretch, and then from Route 9 to the Westboro Service Plaza, even eastbound backed up. Getting onto 495, that ride is going to be slow in Newton Corner, and then again from Cambridge Street all the way into downtown Boston, where it's pretty messy as well. Downtown Boston, Storrow Drive, backing onto about Soldiers Field Road, back beyond the BU Bridge, the Sumner and the Ted, back to the airport. Even the Tobin Bridge, both directions, all jammed up. 93 northbound's tough. Off the Zakin Bridge, right up to Roosevelt Circle, Spot Pond, up through Woburn, and then again from the lane drop up to a crash that's clearing at 213 in Methuen. We have flooding on the upper end of 128 through the Woburn stretch, especially that southbound ride. Even before that, you're jammed from about 62 down to Lowell Street. Expect delays through Waltham and Lexington as well. That's the upper end of 128. Let's see how the lower end of 128 looks now with Kristen Eck and the Needham Bank Traffic Drone Report.
0: Not great here, Gina. On 128 southbound, delays start right around Highland Avenue in Needham. You're going to be on the brakes right down to 95 in Canton. And if you're staying on the highway as it turns into 93 northbound, why, that's jammed up all the way down to Route 24. Kristen Eck in the Needham Bank Traffic Drone Report.
1: 24 south is pretty tough as well, past 139, 18 to the lane drop. On Route 3 southbound, and still clearing this crash a couple of miles.

0: On 2 westbound by 111 in Harvard, you're still backing up to 495. Gina Tempesta, WBC's traffic on the 3s.
1: Still dealing with the rain, some of it pretty heavy, although we may see a light at the end of the tunnel as it's starting to lift off to the north. The precipitation is, looks like south of about Bridgewater, there's not much going on. There could be a little fill-in later, but really not much there. And even in central Massachusetts, where we have seen heavy rain and still are, the back edge is just kind of coming across from the Connecticut border, so maybe it'll get much better soon, or sooner rather than later. We will end up with showers and drizzle and such overnight tonight, even after the heaviest stuff pushes out, and there's still a bit of heavy stuff to push out. And then we'll linger with showers tomorrow and bring in some nice sunshine and warm temperatures for the weekend.
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1: Good afternoon. I'm Ben Parker. Here are the five things you need to know at 5:15. Tyler Brown, the accused Memorial Drive shooter, pleads not guilty today, lying in a hospital bed on several charges against him. A 24-year-old woman is dead. Three other people were hurt after a boat crash overnight in Boston Harbor. Governor Maura Healey announcing Massachusetts will no longer allow prior authorizations on drugs that treat cancer, mental illness, or heart problems. Vice President Vance in Maine today, speaking about how horrified he is at the alleged fraud in that state. Brockton wants to build a new high school, but it'll need a big state hand to do it. WBZ's Heil Schaffel has details.
3: Brockton High School principal Kevin McCaskill says the time has come to part ways with the district's gigantic upper school campus.
4: And this school does not close, and so it's showing its age.
3: The building opened in 1970. He says physical problems like leaky roofs and crowded classrooms are piling up, but the biggest flaw is that the building just wasn't made for modern education. We poked into a classroom.
4: Very tight, very compact, still with blackboards. I mean, schools don't have blackboards anymore.
3: The district has submitted plans to the state for a new Brockton High, which would cost about $800 million in total and take some 5 years to build.
4: And many of our surrounding communities are experiencing that now with their new buildings. So the question becomes, why not Brockton?
3: I asked about the district's recent multi-million dollar deficit and how that squares with a pricey new building. They said a decade of higher taxes is worth it because the state would cover about $400 million, or half the cost. Kyle Schaffel, WBZ, Boston's News Radio.
1: Things continue to be chaotic in Britain's parliament. Efforts to unseat their prime minister going off the rails. The prime minister, Keir Starmer, faces mounting pressure from his Labour Party to step down after last week's election results did not bode well for the party. Now the health secretary's resigned, which could signal a potential leadership change. For the first time in the tournament's nearly 100-year history, the FIFA World Cup final is going to have a halftime show.
5: Can you believe it? They're doing a halftime show during the World Cup final.
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7: That was obviously Statler and Waldorf in a video released by FIFA, Global Citizen, and more to try and figure out who should play the show. So Elmo and friends had some suggestions for Coldplay's Chris Martin.
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1: Now to the other football. A Florida attorney general is looking into diversity hiring in the NFL and the Rooney Rule.
13: The rule, which has been on the books for more than two decades, requires teams to interview minority candidates for certain position vacancies. The AG contends that policy violates Florida law. The NFL did change language on its website about the policy when Uthmeyer first raised the issue in March. At a league meeting that same month, Commissioner Roger Goodell acknowledged the current political landscape's impact on diversity initiatives, but said he did not think there was any legal problem with the NFL's policy. Jesse Mitchell, CBS News.
1: When it comes to education, the data shows Massachusetts just isn't where it should be.
14: Researchers at Harvard and other academic institutions are out with their yearly report. It's the National Education Scorecard, but it's basically a report card for states and their students. And Massachusetts isn't placing in the top 10.
15: It's not just the pandemic. There's been a substantial decline in achievement in Massachusetts since 2016.
14: That's Professor Tom Kane with the Center for Education Policy Research at Harvard University. He says Massachusetts ranks 11th in math and 15th in reading compared to other states. In Massachusetts, some are lagging behind more than others compared to 2019, like Framingham, Everett, and Revere.
15: We really should be embarrassed about how we've allowed the highest poverty districts in the state to fall behind. Like Lynn has lost two grade equivalents.
14: Cambridge outperformed its peers, while Arlington, Newton, Lexington, and Brookline are all back or almost back to their 2019 levels. Emma Friedman, WBZ, Boston's News Radio.
1: Bit of a step up from the traditional scarecrow when it comes to keeping crops safe in Japan from bears.
16: Japan is reporting huge success with solar-powered monster wolf robots that have been helping keep the country's increasingly aggressive bear population at bay. The man-made wolves have shaggy fur, flashing red eyes, rotating heads, and emit 50 different threatening noises. They've been a boon to farmers, landowners, and anti-bear crusaders. The problem now, the company that makes them says it can't keep up with demand, despite the $4,000 plus price tag. 13 people were killed in bear attacks in Japan last year alone. One death has been confirmed so far this year. Deborah Rodriguez, CBS News.
1: Never fancied yourself a big fan of musicals? What if it was Weird Al as the star?
17: Eat it, eat it, eat it, eat it.
1: Weird Al Yankovic has a musical in the works. He announced it on Howard Stern earlier this week. The working title, Dare to Be Stupid. The Weird Al musical, the Broadway musical, will feature songs from his long parody catalog. And if you're a fan, you know him well. Things like Eat It and Like a Surgeon. 521 Traffic and Weather Together is next.
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1: 523, traffic and weather together. 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Where are we off to first, Gina?
0: To the north of town right now, Ben, where we have a new crash coming in with injury reported on 93 southbound, right at the state line in Methuen. When you're already backed up a good mile or so there, do not have a lane on it yet, but something to really be aware of. And then that northbound ride, not much better, leaving the Zakum Bridge as you head up to a Roosevelt Circle Spot Pond to the Cloverleaf, and then from the lane drop up to a crash working at 213. Also in Methuen, that upper end of 128, pretty messy as well. Still 128 southbound, just about 62 down to Lowell Street, and then Walnut Street down to some flooding by Route 38 in Woburn, and then even after that, from Route 2 down to the Turnpike, northbound slow from the Pike up to Route 2, and then solid pretty much from Route 3 all the way up to Walnut Street. Let's see how the lower end of 128 looks now with Kristen Eck and the Needham Bank Traffic Drone Report.
3: Gina, it's been rough here on 128 southbound, and it still is from Highland Avenue in Needham, in the Needham Flats, all the way down onto 93. 93 northbound's locked up right down to Route 24 in the Randolph stretch. Kristen Eck in the Needham Bank traffic drone report.
0: Yeah, and coming off of 93 onto 24, that's going to slow you down almost to Harrison Boulevard in Avon, and then continuing that ride on the northbound side, 37 up to the Braintree split. Getting down to Braintree is just going to take you a long time, I'll tell you that much. Lower deck, Sachem Bridge into the tunnel, and then about a 40-minute ride to the split. Northbound's going to be slow from the split up to Neponset and then Mass Ave in downtown. Boston Stereo Drive is back beyond the BU Bridge on the eastbound side. Westbound slow at the just about at the bridge, and then the Sumner and the Callahan are very busy both directions. The Ted Williams westbound, we have a crash. Actually, it's right at the Pike as the end of the Ted, so you're backed up onto 1A. Eastbound, it's all jammed up headed to Logan. Gina Tempesta, WBC's traffic on the 3s.
1: I'm checking the 4-day WBC AccuWeather forecast now. Meteorologist Brian Thompson is with us. Well, it can't rain forever, can it?
4: No, it can't, Ben, and we are going to see the rain wind down into this evening. In fact, the back edge of some of the steadiest rain is making its way northward, almost to the Mass Pike right now. Again, not to say there aren't some showers south of there, but the main area of rain is now focused near and north of the Mass Pike. The heaviest rain has been focused toward Worcester County and points west this afternoon. Both Worcester and Fitchburg have picked up around or even over an inch of rain. On the flip side, as you get closer to Boston, most spots near the coast, many places have picked up a quarter inch of rain or less throughout the day today, where there's just been some spottier rain and some downpours moving through. So again, this rain's going to continue to lift to the north and east. Still can have some ponding on streets and in poor drainage areas, especially the farther west you go into this evening. But as the rain winds down, we'll just have some leftover rain or drizzle at times tonight. Low 49. Brisk and chilly tomorrow. A lot of clouds. Still a couple of showers. High 54. And it clears out tomorrow night, a low near 50. And we'll have a much warmer weekend. And it looks pretty nice. Lots of sunshine on Saturday. High 74. And up to 84 on Sunday with a good deal of sunshine. I'm AccuWeather meteorologist Brian Thompson, WBZ, Boston's News Radio.
1: 52 in Chatham, 58 in Taunton, 56 in Norwood, 52 degrees in Boston. 526. More dads, turns out, are spending more time at home these days. WBZ's Drew Mulholland with more.
6: New research finds fathers with a college education are tending to the kids more often.
23: I yelled at Kenny today for coloring outside the lines. Megan and I are starting to watch the same TV shows.
6: From Mr. Mom, thank you. The American Institute for Boys and Men says housework and child care chores have increased more than 4 hours a week for men over the past few years. 1 hour more at home, coupled with 1 hour less at work. That is the trade-off, my friends. Experts say this used to only happen with women, especially leading up to the pandemic, but now the shift in household dynamics and priorities is driven by dads. Drew Mulholland, WBZ, Boston's News Radio.
1: Dow's over 50,000 again. It gained 370 points today. The S&P 500 was up 57 points. The NASDAQ up 233. Both of those, again, at records. Coming up on WBZ, the latest from court, where the alleged Cambridge shooter finally faces a judge.
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3: -52 degrees in Boston at 5:30. 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Good afternoon. I'm Ben Parker. Here's what's happening. We're just getting word from Washington and the U.S. Supreme Court that the High Court has preserved access to a widely used abortion pill, mifepristone, while a lawsuit plays out. A decision had been expected earlier this week, actually on Monday, but the Supreme Court delayed their thoughts for 3 more days, and now this afternoon the court again preserving access to that widely used abortion pill. We'll have more details as they become available out of Washington. Of course, we're always streaming for you on the iHeartRadio app. The Memorial Drive shooting suspect arraigned today from his hospital bed. Tyler Brown did not speak. Lawyers entered a not guilty plea on his behalf. He faces a slew of charges for the scene, the chaotic scene, where prosecutors say he fired an estimated 70 rounds of ammunition at strangers in their cars on the road. Eventually, he was stopped by a civilian Marine and a state trooper who shot him. He's been recovering in the hospital.
4: I do find there's good cause for a continuance. There's a joint request for a 58-day hearing on the 21st.
3: And that was the judge in the case who determined they will have a dangerousness hearing next week. In fact, a week from today, Brown will remain in police custody until then at the hospital. The Trump administration's going after another Ivy League institution. This time it's Yale. The Justice Department's accusing Yale of illegally considering race in its admissions into their medical schools. This is the second time a medical school's had their admissions practices interrogated. The university, UVLA, I should say, was notified of a similar allegation just last week. DOJ says Yale admitted black and Hispanic students at a higher rate than white or Asian students, despite lower grades and test scores. Governor Healey's announcing that the state is stopping insurance companies from delaying care. WBZ's Amanda Keene has details on when you can expect to see less red tape.
5: Governor Maura Healey announcing today the end of prior authorizations in the state of Massachusetts. No matter what insurance you have. A prior authorization is when your insurance makes a patient and their doctor often perform extra steps in order to get approval for medications, tests, and procedures.
6: When your doctors say you need it, you're going
5: to
6: get it.
5: According to the governor's office, in the year 2023 alone, the healthcare industry spent $1.3 billion in administrative costs related to prior authorizations. This would close that barrier for conditions like cancer care, mental health, and heart disease.
6: It's eliminate a need for approval when we know it's something that you're going to get.
5: Patients will see these changes as early as the first week in June. Amanda Keene, WBZ, Boston's News Radio.
3: Coming up on WBZ, want a tip to stay healthy? How about some good sleep? 5:33, traffic and weather together. The Subaru retailers of New England, all-wheel drive, traffic on the threes. Oh, I'd like to get home and take a nap, Gina.
7: Yeah, it's going to take you a while, that's for sure, Ben, because this is a very tough ride. Everywhere we look, we have a couple of new crashes coming in, one including southbound on Route 1 right after Carter Street in Chelsea, and then continuing that ride, it's going to be a little sluggish as you make your way into downtown. Tobin Bridge northbound, also very busy, and then that loop rim's all jammed up. You're all jammed up in downtown Boston. The Sumner is back to the airport. The Callahan's pretty jammed the entire length. We have a broken down vehicle on the westbound side of the TED as you make your way onto the turnpike, so that's a mess. Also, leaving the city on 93 northbound, we have a left lane disabled vehicle at Sullivan Square. You're heavy up to Roosevelt Circle, spot pond to the Cloverleaf, and then from the lane drop up to 213 as they clear a crash there. Southbound, we have a crash at the state line at the border in New Hampshire, and we're backed up a good 2 miles or so there. We have flooding on that upper end of 128, especially on that southbound side through Reuben, and you're all jammed up on the northbound side from the turnpike out to Route 2, and then from 3 to Walnut Street. Let's see how that lower end of 128 looks now with Kristen Knack and the Needham Bank Traffic Drone Report.
8: Still not good here, Gina. On 128 southbound from the Needham Flats right down to 95 and 93 in Canton. On 93 northbound, if you're staying on that, is slow all the way down to Route 24. 93 south is slow from the expressway to 24. Kristen Ack in the Needham Bank Traffic Drone Report.
7: And 24 is still tough as you make your way off of 93 down through the Avon stretch. Rest your ride to the south, 18 to the lane drop on Route 3 southbound. Gina Tempesta, WBZ's Traffic on the 3s.
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0: Weather forecast, well, the next several days will be better than today. A lot of rain around. Still the heaviest rains off in north central Massachusetts. But this is all lifting off to the north as it has been. And the back edge of the precipitation is pushing closer and closer to central Massachusetts or north central Mass, where the heavy rain's falling right now. There's showers behind it. But this line goes from about just south of Quincy and Weymouth over toward just south of Worcester and then right along the Turnpike. So it'll keep lifting to the north and things will get better, though we won't be out of the woods, so to speak. We could get wet with some showers and drizzle as we head through the evening and some lingering showers tomorrow as well. But the upside is the light at the end of the tunnel, that's called the sun, and it's going to be out both Saturday and Sunday, warming us up into the 70s and even into the 80s. Right now it is 52 degrees in Boston. The auction to sell off Karen Reed's car ends with a bit of a twist. WBC's Kyle Schaffel has the tales.
1: The last vestige of a case that gripped Massachusetts and the nation was about to be sold off to the highest bidder.
2: My husband, I think, would kill me if I came home with the car.
3: You paused there, though. You thought about it?
2: I mean, yeah.
1: The Lexus SUV that was the focal point of two Karen Reed murder trials was on the auction block in Woburn. David Manzi of Manzi Appraisers was hosting the bidding, which attracted dozens of looky-loos.
4: 50, 60 people before, even the vehicle arrived.
1: What brought you out?
2: I watched the whole trial, so I had to see it.
1: But with a cash buy-in of 20 grand, there were only a handful of serious bidders. That meant a relatively anticlimactic ending. The owner of the car decided to pull it from the block at the last second and sell it to a private group. Justin Manning is the head of J.J. Manning Auctioneers and seemed a little stung.
5: Well, Mr. Broussard will be proceeding forward with a group that apparently he believes will be paying more than we would achieve in today's auctions.
1: Kyle Schaffel, WBZ, Boston's News Radio.
0: WBZ News Radio's reached out to the owner of the car for clarification. Vice President J.D. Vance speaking in Bangor, Maine today. He says the American taxpayers are paying the price for fraud in the federal government, and he's been tasked to find and punish the fraudsters.
6: When the President of the United States said, J.D., we've got a fraud problem and I want you to tackle it, I was so proud and so happy to be able to do it.
0: The vice president calling it defrauding of the American taxpayer, a violation of trust. Dozens of organizations are gearing up to organize free events at public beaches this summer. WBC's James Rojas tells us they've been given the funds to do it.
7: A lot of fun in the sun is planned for DCR beaches beginning in June. 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
8: So we are giving out $311,000 today. 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
0: 538, good day on Wall Street. We get the details from Andrew O'Day at Bloomberg.
9: President Trump said today that China had agreed to purchase 200 what he called big jets from Boeing in a multi-billion dollar deal. Sounds good for Boeing, which hadn't received an aircraft order from China in nearly a decade. But what's not so hot for investors is that many had bet for months that China would purchase up to 300 Boeing planes instead of 200. Amid the disappointment, stock in Boeing fell almost 5%. Wall Street had a good day following a 0.5% gain in April U.S. retail sales. Dow up 370, NASDAQ up 233, S&P up 57. NASDAQ and S&P to records. Andrew O'Day, Bloomberg Business on WBZ, Boston's News Radio.
10: This is Tomorrow's Technology Today, brought to you by Toyota. Spotted lanternflies are highly destructive to agriculture and trees, and they spread rapidly. The good news is that researchers at Penn State think they've found a way to control them.
11: Researchers at Penn State have found that insect predation of the spotted lanternfly offers excellent control to manage this insect pest.
10: Sean Greenhow from Greenhow Organic Lawn Care and Pest Control in Newton says using natural predators is an environmentally friendly way of dealing with a nasty insect.
11: It's good to have natural predation or natural control of spotted lanternflies because it reduces harm to the environment and increases control of the spotted lanternfly population.
10: That's Tomorrow's Technology Today.
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19: When the MLB trade deadline comes around this year, could Mike Trout be on the move?
20: Will there be interest in him? I think there would be interest. Certainly, it's mitigated somewhat by the fact that he's been hurt a lot in the last three, 4 years, but 936 OPS plays.
19: That was Bleacher Report's John Heyman, adding with Trout being from New Jersey and growing up a Phillies fan, they do make sense.
20: Would he accept a trade? Would they be willing to trade him? The owner there, I think he probably loves Mike Trout and loves the idea that Mike Trout is a lifetime Angel, so not even sure the Angels would trade him.
19: And the future Hall of Famer does have full veto power in trades.
20: It's possible that he would accept Philly. Would he accept somewhere else? I'm not that kind of doubtful that he might, but we're going to give that one a 5% chance.
19: Brian Antonelli, WBZ, Boston's News Radio.
0: 543, traffic and weather together. The Subaru Retailers of New England, all-wheel drive, traffic on the threes. Well, the rain's still coming down in places, and the traffic's still sitting around in places, Gina.
21: Yeah, a lot of places are sitting around, that's for sure. Ben, not helping now, westbound inside the Ted Williams. We have a broken down vehicle there. And now we have a right lane disabled inside the Sumner Tunnel, so not much better for your alternate route. The Callahan is pretty jam-packed as well, almost back to 93 as you make your way onto the airport. And the eastbound side of the Ted, that's gotten a little bit better. It's a little slow, though, coming off of 93. The rest of your downtown Boston, pretty messy as well. Stereo Drive is backing onto Soldiers Field Road to River Street at this point, and very tough for folks leaving the city on the expressway. And that's where we find Kristen Ack in the Needham Bank Traffic Drone Report.
22: It's still nasty here, Gina, on the expressway southbound from the O'Neill Tunnel most of the way down to Braintree, the entire 9 miles, really. Northbound is locked up from Braintree up past the gas tank, then again from Andrews Square up into the O'Neill Tunnel. Kristen Eck in the Needham Bank Traffic Drone Report.
21: And then if you're trying to leave the city on 93 northbound off the Zakim Bridge, that's a stop and go right up to the Cloverleaf, and then from the lane drop up to an earlier crash at 213. Southbound, we have a crash at the state line in the Methuen stretch getting by I-213, you're backed up a couple of miles there. And then 93 northbound, actually leaving the city, we have a left lane breakdown at Assembly Square. So that's not helping that ride any as well. We have flooding in the Woburn stretch of 128-95 southbound. That's why it's so backed up almost to Walnut Street right now. Typical delays on the northbound side from about Route 3 up to Walnut Street. Turnpike's a mess leaving the city from Cambridge Street out past the barracks through Natick. A little bit better at 495. Eastbound's going to slow you down at Newton Corner and then from Market Street in. Gina Tempesta, WBZ's traffic on the threes.
0: All right, we've got this precipitation. It is continuing to lift off mainly to the north, pushing a little to the east, and it's going to be out of here relatively soon. I mean, the worst of it. We have some showers and drizzle and such that we'll have to deal with probably for another 24 hours or so. But the heaviest stuff right now is still across northern Worcester County, out toward parts of western Mass, out toward the I-91 corridor, and up into parts of southern New Hampshire as well. There are some heavier bursts of rain up around the Merrimack Valley, up toward Danvers and Salem, and even back toward parts of Metro West. But most of that is much lighter than the stuff we're still seeing over a parts of central and western Massachusetts. But again, the back edge of this already just about to Worcester, up to about Quincy. Call it the Mass Turnpike, give or take, depending on where you are. But it is lifting to the north and out of harm's way. With those drizzly conditions continuing tonight and showers tomorrow, we'll look forward to the weekend. That'll feature lots of sunshine.
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0: Good afternoon. I'm Ben Parker. Here are the five things you need to know at 5:46. Rejecting lower court restrictions, the U.S. Supreme Court's preserving access to the abortion pill mifepristone until a lawsuit can play out. Tyler Brown, the alleged Memorial Drive shooter, pled not guilty from his hospital bed today, facing a laundry list of charges after firing an estimated 70 rounds in just a few minutes earlier this week. One woman is dead, three other people injured. A boat crashed in Boston Harbor overnight. They did not have permission to be on that boat, according to its owner. The U.S. Senate unanimously voting to suspend their own pay during any future government shutdowns. A woman from Uxbridge was having a tough time getting a passport so she could travel to Canada. That is until Medway Police came to the rescue.
2: They are completely committed to community service.
3: Christine LaChance was born at home in 1960.
2: The Medway Police came to the rescue. My father helped as well, and they helped deliver me.
3: Her birth certificate says delayed return of birth because she didn't get it until 1986, so the passport agency wanted more supporting documents.
2: Everything is destroyed and gone, and I tried the medical records, nothing.
3: Until the Medway Police found the log of her birth.
2: I called the passport agency in Boston, and they said that we will be returning your documents to you, and your passport is in the mail.
3: Chief Bill Kingsbury says Mass state law requires them to keep police logs forever, but says if Christine were born in 1956, she would have been out of luck.
4: Our records go back to 1957.
3: Christine says she owes her trip to Canada next week to the Medway Police.
2: To protect and serve, and they sure did.
3: In Medway, Suzanne Sosville, WBZ, Boston's News Radio.
0: And we like to think of ourselves as number one in everything, but we're not. And a recent ranking shows something to be desired when it comes to health in the United States. A U.S. News and World Report says that U.S. challenges related to public health outcomes in the U.S. drop us down to where it comes to overall health at number 33. Some of the health factors in this report include life expectancy, mortality, and health care. Iceland, Norway, and Denmark were top countries in health. Keeping a clock might be a key to a good life. WBZ's Drew Mulholland with more.
23: Daily routines may strengthen circadian rhythms and help you with the aging process. A study out of Johns Hopkins University shows middle-aged adults and seniors benefit from more regulated patterns of rest and activity. Researchers say keeping a regular meal, bedtime, workout schedule can help you age more slowly. So can limiting alcohol.
24: I love scotch.
23: Sorry, Ron Burgundy. Also, cutting back on nicotine and caffeine and getting plenty of sunlight during the day also shown to help. Drew Mulholland, WBZ, Boston's News Radio.
0: The disagreement in the FDA's approval of flavored e-cigarettes has top officials resigning.
1: Rich Danker cited irreconcilable differences with the administration, which supported marketing approval of e-cigarette flavors that could appeal to children. Danker's resignation follows the resignation of the FDA commissioner, Marty McCarry, who also objected to the approval. In his resignation letter to President Trump, Danker stated approving cigarette flavors would expose children to nicotine addiction, lung damage, and higher risk of cancer. Last week, the Trump administration approved the sale of blueberry and mango-flavored nicotine vaping pods. Linda Kenyon, CBS News, Washington.
0: World Cup's coming next month, and a local donut chain is given a taste of the countries that are going for glory.
5: Starting this week, Cane's is rolling out some specialty donuts to help get soccer fans ready for the big tournament.
6: We'll be rotating donut countries in every week right up to the World Cup.
5: Co-owner Peter Delios tells me they're based on the games happening in Foxborough.
6: The first matchup will be Haiti versus Scotland.
5: So that's where Cane's kicked it off, with a vanilla cream filled donut topped with the Haitian flag.
6: Then the Scotland donut as well is like a vanilla frosted with the Scottish flag on it, and there's raspberry inside.
5: Each donut will feature an ingredient, spice, fruit, or candy that represents the country. Next week, they'll switch over to Norway and Iraq, who will face off in the second game at Boston Stadium. From the Financial District, I'm Jared Brosnan, WBZ Boston's News Radio.
0: The Who's Roger Daltrey announcing a 20-date U.S. summer solo tour. Yeah! A great night out kicks off at the end of the summer, starting in Arizona. There'll be two Massachusetts stops, one at the Big E in West Springfield. The other will be at the Chevalier Theater in Medford in late September. Daltrey will be performing a mix of solo songs, concerts, and Who rarities. This will be his final solo tour. 551 Traffic and Weather Together is next.
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0: 553, traffic and weather together. The Subaru Retailers of New England, all-wheel drive, traffic on the threes, brought to you by Burton's Grill and Bar. And Gina, start us off.
21: Let's check this right to the north of town right now, Ben. It's actually a crash on the southbound side of Route 1 after Carter Street that's going to slow you down there. That northbound ride is very tough, though, from the Revere Beach Parkway all the way up with pockets up into the tunnel. And then we still are dealing with a crash at the state line on 93 southbound.
1: In the Methuen stretch, you backed up a couple of few miles. Good news, though, leaving the city, finally got rid of that earlier breakdown at Assembly on the northbound side. Still heavy off the Zakin Bridge, pretty much past Assembly now to Roosevelt Circle, and we're still seeing delays on that upper end of 128. Although it's getting a little bit better, it's still sluggish through Waltham and Lexington, and then very heavy on 95 northbound from Route 3 up to Walnut Street. Better on the southbound side through Peabody, but still dealing with the heavy volume as you make your way from about Walnut Street down to some flooding in the Woburn stretch. It's going to slow you down there. Downtown Boston westbound, we have a disabled vehicle inside the Ted Williams. We had an earlier disabled inside the Sumner, and the Callahan is jammed as well. So give yourself plenty of time if you're headed over to Logan. The Ted Williams eastbound is about halfway through, and it's still a pretty messy ride as you leave the city lower deck, Zakin Bridge into the tunnel onto the expressway, and that's where we find Kristen Eck and the Needham Bank Traffic Drone Report.
22: Still jammed here, Gina, on the expressway southbound from the O'Neill Tunnel down past the Fortress Building. It's starting to improve a little bit in that midsection of the expressway. Still lots of company, though, and then it grinds to a halt again down around Granite Ave, crawling from there to Braintree. Northbound in rough shape, Braintree right up past Freeport Street, and now from Columbia Road, waiting to get into the northbound O'Neill Tunnel. That's bad. Kristen Eck and the Needham Bank Traffic Drone Report.
1: Yeah, pretty bad on Storrow Drive on that eastbound side. You're back to Soldiersfield Road, pretty much almost to River Street at this point. Gina Tempesta, WBZ's Traffic on the Threes.
0: Hey, check of the 4-day WBZ AccuWeather forecast that is brought to us by Cambridge Savings Bank. Here's Brian.
7: We will have some rain at times into this evening, which could be heavy enough to cause flooding on streets and in poor drainage areas, then breezy and cool overnight with intermittent rain and drizzle, low tonight about 49. A brisk and chilly day tomorrow, a lot of clouds, still a couple of showers around, a high of 54, but then it clears out tomorrow night. So we'll see a low near 50, mostly sunny and much warmer on Saturday. Breezy and very nice, high 74 on Saturday. It'll be in the 60s for the Cape and Islands, and even warmer heading into Sunday with sunshine much of the time and a high of 84. I'm AccuWeather meteorologist Brian Thompson, WBZ, Boston's News Radio.
0: It is 55 right now in Falmouth. It is 55 in Fitchburg. It's 52 degrees right now in Webster and 52 in Boston.
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0: 5:56. What's for dinner tonight? Yeah, if you're sitting around in a dorm room in Boston, it might just be a burrito.
10: New data from Chipotle's College Rewards program reveals that college kids in Boston are first in the entire nation for the delivery orders from the restaurant.
11: Yeah, it's good because you can get like a really good, well-rounded meal for a decent price.
10: With some of the coldest winters in the country and more college students per square mile than almost anywhere else, students have apparently mastered the art of ordering in.
11: Here, we didn't have to ask for extra chicken because they loaded it up. But like the one near our house is like, they barely put any on there.
10: Other cities may have more guac, more burritos, and more orders in bulk, but when it comes to getting Chipotle delivered straight to your door, Boston just can't be bowled over. Jay Ouellette, WBZ, Boston's News Radio.
0: 5:57, coming up on WBZ, the shooting suspect in the Cambridge shooting this week officially faces a judge today.
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1: It is 52 degrees, gray and wet in Boston at 6 o'clock. Good evening, I'm Madison Rogers, and we start off with some breaking developments. The U.S. Supreme Court says while a legal battle continues, abortion pills can keep going out by mail. Justices tonight have rejected lower court restrictions and preserved access to mifepristone for now. It means women seeking abortions can continue getting prescriptions at pharmacies or through the mail without an in-person visit to the doctor. Litigation will likely continue at least into next year. Governor Healey has been calling for the High Court to preserve access, calling mifepristone a safe, effective, and essential medication. 3 days after dozens of shots rang out on Memorial Drive, a suspect pleads not guilty from his hospital bed. WBZ's Jared Brosnan was at the arraignment.
2: Prior to the shooting, prosecutors alleged Tyler Brown FaceTimed his parole officer, appearing under the influence and holding a semi-automatic weapon. That's when the parole officer alerted police.
3: At some point while this was happening, Mr. Brown called his parole officer again. He said that he was no longer Tyler Brown and he was going to be representing his shooter's name. They talked for another minute or so as he was holding the firearm. He was repeating that he wasn't going back to jail and made suicidal statements again.
2: Two bystanders were shot, with one still hospitalized with serious injuries.
3: The last count that I have revealed that there were over 70 discharged ammunition casings located in that area.
2: Brown appeared virtually for his arraignment as he continues to recover, pleading not guilty to all charges, which includes two counts of assault to murder. He will be detained pending a hearing next Thursday. From outside Cambridge District Court, I'm Jared Brosnan, WBZ Boston's News Radio.
1: A series of crucial meetings is underway between Presidents Trump and Xi in Beijing. Talks behind closed door this morning brought tensions on one topic in particular.
4: In their over two-hour meeting, Xi delivering a stark warning to Trump about Taiwan, which Beijing claims is its own territory. According to China's state media, Xi telling Trump if the issue is handled poorly, the two countries will collide or even clash. Trump, tight-lipped.
5: How were your talks, sir?
6: It's great. Great place. Incredible. China's beautiful.
4: Trump hoped to use their sit-down to seal deals on trade and technology, bringing along with him over a dozen American business leaders.
1: And on Iran, President Trump says the Chinese leader offered to help broker a deal, ending the war and reopening the Strait of Hormuz. He's also said that we don't need China's help. The latest escalations today, a ship anchored off the UAE has been seized and taken toward Iran. Another ship has been sunk near the coast of Oman. It's 6:03. We check the Subaru Retailers of New England all-wheel drive traffic on the threes. Good evening, Gina.
7: Hi, Madison. Thanks, and good evening. Yeah, what a rough ride we are looking at right now, but we're going to start off with some good news. We cleared this earlier crash on Route 1 southbound by Carter Street in Chelsea, so getting better there. Northbound's getting a little bit better as well. Still about Sergeant Street up past 99, though, and still seeing a lot of delays on that upper end of 128. Even that southbound side, just about Walnut Street down to 38 with some flooding over the left-hand lane. Northbound's thinning out a little bit, still a little slow through Waltham, and then Route 3 up to Walnut Street as well. 93 northbound, also getting better. We had an earlier disabled vehicle at Assembly. That's out of the way, still tight, off the Zakin Bridge to Roosevelt Circle, and then just a tap of the brakes at the Cloverleaf at 128, and then very busy from the lane drop up to 213. We had an earlier crash there, and a crash in the at the state line, rather, in the breakdown lane on 93 southbound. You backed up a couple of miles there, and actually just getting a new crash coming in on the northbound side of 95-128 at Winter Street in Waltham. That lower end of 128 also very busy from Kendrick Street down to 93, which is tough both directions on 224. Downtown Boston, we had a couple of earlier breakdowns inside the airport tunnels, including the Ted and the Sumner. They are out of the way, but you're all jammed up there. Callahan is jammed up as well if you're headed over to Fenway right now. That's tough on Soldiers Field Road back almost to River Street on that eastbound side. Westbound's coming off the connector. That's going to be heavy just to about Beacon Street. Gina Tempesta, WBC's Traffic on the Threes.
1: In the four-day forecast, we're looking toward the weekend. More rain around this evening that can get heavy enough to cause flooding on streets and in poor drainage areas. Later on tonight, we have more rain at times, getting drizzlier and staying breezy and cool with a low around 49. A few lingering showers tomorrow, but it's mainly cloudy and fairly chilly for May with a high around 54. Then Saturday, it is mostly sunny and warming up to around 74 degrees, becoming breezy out there. Sunday's even warmer into the mid-80s with sun much of the time. And then we're closer to 70 for Monday. With a few more clouds, and right now it's in the 50s and rainy, especially to the north and northwest of town. I'm seeing stormy conditions out around Orange and Irving, mostly west of Worcester County. In Boston, we have some light rain, and it's 52 degrees, but feeling like 50 at 6:06. One of the biggest high schools on the East Coast doesn't feel so big anymore. Brockton wants to rebuild its crowded, crumbling high school, as WBZ's Hal Schaffel reports.
5: And so, and you look at these hallways as well. Very, once again, very narrow.
8: Brockton High School principal Kevin McCaskill is giving me a somewhat claustrophobic tour of the campus. More than 3,000 kids go here every day. By the wear and tear, you can tell.
5: Well, this building was constructed in 1970, and so you're looking at a building that's well over 50 years of age.
8: The campus is made up of four brutalist concrete cubes, which are admittedly crumbling. The district recently submitted plans to the state to rebuild the school for $800 million over five-ish years.
5: This is not a top secret here in Brockton. Large enrollments has always been the case here.
8: If you'll remember, Brockton schools faced a huge spending deficit in FY 2023. But the district says the time is right for a new building because although it would raise taxes in town for a decade, the state would cover half the cost of the new construction. Kyle Schaffel, WBZ, Boston News Radio.
1: The investigation continues along the harbor in East Boston after a deadly boat crash just off a Logan Airport runway. 24-year-old Elizabeth Dankert of Andover lost her life and three others were hurt when a recreational boat crashed into a pier and passengers were thrown onto the rocks. It happened around 11:20 last night, and authorities are describing a difficult rescue effort through dark, slippery conditions. It's not clear what led to the crash or who was operating the boat. We do know tonight that the boat's owner is a 40-year-old man, and the owners of a boat club in the seaport tell us the vessel was taken out last night without the club's authorization or knowledge. Two 23-year-old women were injured, along with a man. We are watching closely for more information. Creating new consequences for failing to accomplish their most basic job. Today, U.S. senators have signed off on withholding their own pay during future government shutdowns.
9: Senators unanimously approved a resolution to withhold their pay the next time there's a government shutdown until it is over. Republican Senator John Kennedy sponsored the resolution.
10: Shutting down government should not be our default solution.
9: Senators make $174,000 a year, but many are independently wealthy. The measure takes effect after the November elections, but it does not apply to the U.S. House. Allison Keyes, CBS News, Washington.
1: It is 6:08. Time for a check on Bloomberg Business. And here's Andrew O'Day.
11: General Motors says it has hit its goal, now powering all its sites and facilities in the U.S. with 100% renewable energy. And the company aims to completely power its facilities across the planet with renewable energy by 2035. It's also updating vehicle plans, looking to phase out some of the biggest versions of its Chevy Silverado pickup, but also looking to bring back the Camaro in 2028. Wall Street rallied today following a solid 0.5% increase in April retail sales, even though some of the gain came from higher prices. Dow rose 370, NASDAQ up 233, S&P up 57. Andrew O'Day, Bloomberg Business on WBZ, Boston's News Radio.
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4: With the NFL schedule set to be released tonight, creative and fun ways to share those schedules will be posted on social media accounts around the league. And according to Front Office Sports, the Mike Vrabel-Diana Rossini scandal is fair game for any team that wants to poke fun at the situation in their video, saying a source has told them the Vrabel story has become such a public matter that teams can take the shot. You may get a call from the Patriots, but the league is not going to get involved. So if the Jets, Bills, or Chargers choose to ridicule Vrabel, that's an issue between the teams. The league doesn't need to mediate that. Brian Antonelli, WBZ, Boston's News Radio.
5: And still no official decision from the Red Sox on whether or not tonight's game will be postponed at Fenway Park. We are keeping an eye on that. And checking traffic and weather, that's 6:13. We start with the Subaru Retailers of New England, all-wheel drive traffic on the threes. And a mess out there, Gina.
6: Yeah, pretty messy everywhere we look right now, Madison. But we are going to start with some good news. We cleared this earlier serious crash, 93 southbound, right at the New Hampshire state line in Methuen. You're still backed up a couple of 2 miles, but now all lanes have been reopened. So hopefully that'll get a little bit better for you. Still a little tight around an earlier crash clearing on 95, your 128 northbound right at Winter Street in Waltham. And then on the southbound side, we're still dealing with some left and right lane flooding on 95 south by Route 38. In Woburn, you're back to North Ave. Those lanes are blocked, by the way. And then leaving the city on 93 northbound, that's going to be tight off the Zakin Bridge. Southbound is lower deck Zakin Bridge into the tunnel. Stop and go right down to the split, so a good 35 minutes there. Northbound still tough from the split up to Neponset, then Mass Ave in downtown. Boston Stereo Drive is backing onto Soldiers Field Road beyond the BU Bridge. That's the eastbound ride. Westbound's a little tight coming off the loop, the connector, rather, as you make your way to the Longfellow. The Sumner and the Ted back to the airport. Tobin Bridge northbound, we have a disabled before the center span. And the Pike eastbound, we have a left lane disabled at Copley. 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For a pretty big deal, it's going to be Wendy's. 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Gina Tempesta, WBZ's traffic on the threes.
5: Watch for some flooding on the streets and in poor drainage spots into tonight. We will continue to see rain out there with some more drizzle later on. It's breezy and cool overnight with temps dipping into the 40s. Then it turns out it's mainly cloudy for tomorrow. A few lingering showers. The high's around 54. Tomorrow night, turns out partly cloudy, low near 50. And then what a turnaround for Saturday. Mostly sunny with a high around 74, around 84 for Sunday's high with sunshine much of the time. A few more clouds and not as hot for Monday, but still warm with highs near 70. Right now, the steadiest to heaviest rain is coming down in the Fitchburg Gardner Athol area. It's 51 or so degrees there. Meantime, it's less rain to the south. Looks like it's dry in Bridgewater right now, 58 degrees there. And in Boston, just a little light rain, 52, and gray at 616.
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5: Good evening, I'm Madison Rogers, and here are the five things you need to know. The Supreme Court preserves telehealth access to the abortion pill mifepristone while a lawsuit plays out. A not guilty plea today from the man accused of firing off dozens of shots on Memorial Drive Monday. Tensions flare near the Strait of Hormuz as a ship is seized and another is sunk. U.S. Border Patrol Chief Michael Banks is resigning. And some new data shows Massachusetts isn't where it should be when it comes to education. WBZ's Emma Friedman has more.
7: Researchers at Harvard and other academic institutions are out with their yearly report. It's the National Education Scorecard, but it's basically a report card for states and their students. And Massachusetts isn't placing in the top 10.
8: It's not just the pandemic. There's been a substantial decline in achievement in Massachusetts since 2016.
7: That's Professor Tom Kane with the Center for Education Policy Research at Harvard University. He says Massachusetts ranks 11th in math and 15th in reading compared to other states. In Massachusetts, some are lagging behind more than others compared to 2019, like Framingham, Everett, and Revere.
8: We really should be embarrassed about how we've allowed the highest poverty districts in the state to fall behind. Lynn has lost two grade equivalents.
7: Cambridge outperformed its peers, while Arlington, Newton, Lexington, and Brookline are all back or almost back to their 2019 levels. Emma Friedman, WBZ, Boston's News Radio.
5: A snorkel trip is making some waves tonight. FBI Director Kash Patel went on a VIP snorkeling excursion at the Pearl Harbor Memorial last summer around the sunken USS Arizona. That is according to government emails obtained by the Associated Press. It happened on a trip to Hawaii that the FBI stressed at the time was not a vacation. The news is adding to some concerns and criticism around Patel's use of the FBI plane and other government resources. Snorkeling and diving are generally off limits around the battleship and military cemetery. It's the resting place of more than 1,000 American troops, but it is something that a handful of dignitaries have been allowed to do in the last decade or so. A new Harvard study is set to measure the lasting health impacts of the long decommissioned nuclear plant in Plymouth. WBZ's Jim McKay has more.
9: I don't want my community contaminated.
10: Marissa is one of the many who have lived in South Plymouth, not far from the controversial and closed Pilgrim Power Plant, not affected directly herself, but has been worried about a heightened risk of cancer for years. Others, however...
11: I don't have a problem with it.
10: Cliff, a one-time airplane mechanic, says he's not worried at all.
11: I'm sure I played with a lot more dangerous stuff than they have out there.
10: But the federal government and health researchers are. They okayed some $700,000 for this study. It's about to get underway with people across Plymouth and the Cape. Cliff is interested, but not worried to hear the results.
11: So I'm not really concerned about it.
10: In Plymouth, Jim McKay, WBZ, Boston's News Radio.
5: Flight attendants, pilots, gate agents, thousands of abruptly laid off workers are taking Spirit to court.
12: Former employees of the now defunct Spirit Airlines have filed a class action lawsuit alleging they were not given ample notice of the airline's closure before they all lost their jobs earlier this month. The plaintiffs are seeking 60 days of wages and benefits from the company and are asking the court to cover all 17,000 affected employees. Dave Packer, ABC News.
5: The suit's been filed in bankruptcy court. Spirit shut down operations 12 days ago. An annual attempt to rank the countries of the world is out, and let's just say we have room for improvement.
13: The U.S. placed 18th worldwide, and U.S. News & World Report's new rankings of the best countries based on scores of metrics. Switzerland was first, followed by Denmark and Sweden. The U.S. earned number one in culture and tourism, and number two in economic.

0: economic development. The U.S. placed 33rd, though, in health and 39th in infrastructure. The top countries for health are Iceland, Norway, and Denmark. Jim Krasula, CBS News.
1: We have some news from Fenway Park. We'd been waiting to see whether tonight's game against the Phillies would be delayed, and it will be. The Sox just announced that's still happening tonight, but first pitch is scheduled for 7:05 at Fenway Park. 6:20 right now, and we check traffic up next.
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2: 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What's the update, Gina?
3: Well, we're still seeing a lot of volume out there. I'll tell you that much, Madison. Good news of clearing this crash on 95 on the northbound side at Winter Street in Waltham. Still very slow, though, back to the turnpike. And then after that, it's going to be slow about Route 38 up to Walnut Street southbound. They have the right and left lanes blocked with some flooding in the Woburn stretch getting by Route 38. You're back to North Ave. And then 93 northbound, leaving the city. That's still tight off the Zakin Bridge right up to Medford Square, a tap of the brakes at Montvale Ave. To the Cloverleaf Turnpike eastbound, we have a disabled vehicle left lane at Copley, and then you're going to be in the thick of things pretty much from Market Street past the barracks through Framingham. Gets better out to 495. The eastbound ride still very tight from 16 to Newton Corner, and then Cambridge Street in. Downtown Boston, Sumner and the Ted back to the airport. The Callahan is eased off. The Ted Williams eastbound, heavy about halfway through. Stereo Drive eastbound is back to the BU Bridge. Westbound's tight off the connector to Beacon Street and still slow and steady as you make your way out of the city. Lower deck, Zakin Bridge into the tunnel onto the expressway. It's a stop and go still right down to the split. Northbound still heavy from the split up to the Ponce at Mass Ave. Gina Tempesta, WBC's traffic on the threes.
2: And here's AccuWeather's Brian Thompson with the four-day forecast.
4: There will be periods of rain into this evening, which could be heavy enough to cause flooding on streets and in poor drainage areas. Otherwise, breezy and cool overnight with intermittent rain and drizzle. Low tonight around 49. Brisk and chilly tomorrow with clouds. A few lingering showers. High only 54 tomorrow. Then some clearing tomorrow night. Low around 50. The weekend looks much warmer. It'll be mostly sunny on Saturday. The breeze will pick up. High 74. It'll be in the 60s on the Cape and Islands. Even warmer Sunday with a good deal of sunshine. Sunday's high up to 84, and it will stay generally on the warmer side into the first half of next week. I'm AccuWeather meteorologist Brian Thompson, WBZ, Boston's News Radio.
2: Some stormy weather in southern New Hampshire right now, especially around Keene and Jaffrey. Some of that stormier weather also dipping into the Bay States, spots like Winchendon and Royalton. It's just scattered rain for most of us. In Boston, a little light rain in spots. It's 52 and

0: feeling like the mid-40s at 6:25. In New England business news, the University of Vermont is facing some big challenges in the coming years. Enrollment there, like many other higher education institutions, is on the decline, down about 7% this coming year alone. School officials say they believe it's just the first year of what they expect will be many years of continued decline. The school's struggling with a $12 million deficit, but officials say they have a plan in place to try and turn things around. College graduation season is here, with this weekend bringing ceremonies at Lesley, Babson, Framingham State, UMass Lowell, and other local schools. Meantime, a speech from a Hollywood icon is being shared around the country.
1: It's not exactly the worst thing to have Indiana Jones himself deliver your commencement speech.
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1: Harrison Ford there at Arizona State University this week, his speech going viral in the best way possible. Looking back on his own college years,
2: I did not make good choices.
1: He told the grads to take hold of opportunities and inspire.
2: Stand up for someone who can't stand up for themselves. Bring people together who weren't talking before. That's leadership. That's what moves the needle.
1: Matt Wolf, CBS News.
0: A Ted Lasso star just signed with a real-life professional soccer team.
3: Life is imitating art for Christo Fernandez, who played Danny Rojas on the Emmy Award-winning show Ted Lasso.
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3: Now, the 35-year-old will live out his real-life professional soccer dreams as a member of the El Paso Locomotive in the United Soccer League. Fernandez told reporters at a press conference that his former castmates have already been messaging him in their group chat.
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3: El Paso is set to play AV Alta FC on Wednesday, May 27th. Jen Clark, CBS News.
0: Coming up in the news at 6:30, a vice presidential visit to Maine.
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0: Prime, right outside Mass General, where she spent every day at her brother Kazmir's bedside. 35-year-old Kazmir Bangura has the most serious injuries from Monday's shooting. He's been through several surgeries already, his sister says. He was moving his car from its parking spot when the shots started.
1: It was just so unfortunate that he was at the wrong place at the wrong time, that he's the one that enduring this pain, these bullets on him. My brother is a nice human being that you will always want to be around. He has no problem.
0: She says her brother tried to run away, and he called 911 even after being shot.
2: Officials say it's unclear if or when Kazmir will walk again. Tonight, the U.S. Supreme Court has preserved women's access to the drug mifepristone while a lawsuit continues.
3: The high court's decision means women seeking what's known as the abortion pill can continue to get it at pharmacies through the mail without an in-person visit to a doctor. The drug is the most common method of abortion 4 years after the court overturned Roe v. Wade.
2: That is CBS's Allison Keyes. Appeals over a lawsuit filed by Louisiana are likely to continue into next year. With a high-stakes summit underway in Beijing, President Trump today says China wants to help negotiate an end to the Iran war and a reopening of the Strait of Hormuz. Today's seen one ship seized and taken toward Iran and a second ship sunk near the strait. And before Congress, the head of U.S. Central Command is pushing back on reports that Iran's regained access to 70% of its missile sites.
4: It's more than just the numbers. It's the command and control that's been shattered. It's a significant degradation in capability. And it's the lack of any ability to then produce any missiles or drones on the back end. I think we have to take a holistic look at that.
2: Vice President J.D. Vance taking a message on fraud to Bangor, Maine today.
5: The vice president's anti-fraud task force is cracking down on Medicare and Medicaid fraud, saying the American taxpayer should not suffer the consequences.
6: We want the fraudsters and we want the bureaucrats who enable the fraud. We want those people to suffer the consequences.
5: Vance told a crowd that misuse of government social programs harms every American.
6: You've got an administration in Washington, D.C. that is fighting for you, fighting to protect your tax dollars.
5: The vice president's visit came ahead of Maine's primary elections. Linda Kenyon, CBS News, Washington.
2: State leaders have rejected claims that they're not taking fraud seriously, characterizing it as a partisan attack. Coming up in a couple of minutes, a big healthcare announcement from Beacon Hill. Right now, 6:33, and time for the Subaru Retailers of New England all-wheel drive traffic on the threes. Where do we start, Gina?
7: Well, let's take a look at this ride to and from Fenway, shall we, Madison? It's pretty tough out there right now on that eastbound side. You're back beyond the BU Bridge all the way to the connector, as a matter of fact. If you are trying to make it to Fenway on that westbound side, a little tight off the connector just to about Beacon Street and tap of the brakes at Kenmore. The rest of your downtown ride, the Tobin Bridge is pretty solid on that southbound ride. Just as you make your way onto the loop ramp, because you're all gummed up, still on 93, the Sumner and the 10 back to the airport. Lower deck, Sankum Bridge into the tunnel, that's all jammed up right down to Columbia Road, now East Milton to the split. Northbound is Furnace Brook up to Neponset Mass Ave, and as you leave the city on the westbound side of the turnpike, that's still very tight coming out of the Ted Williams. And then as you make your way from Cambridge Street past the barracks eastbound, we have a left lane disabled at Copley as you make your way into the city. Gina Tempesta, WBC's traffic on the threes.
2: And in the four-day forecast, we have more rain around this evening. Watch for flooding on streets and in poor drainage spots. Later on tonight, it's intermittent rain and drizzle, breezy and cool out there as temps dip into the 40s. Tomorrow, it's mainly cloudy with a few lingering showers, brisk and chilly for your Friday with a high around 54. It is not chilly this weekend. Sunday is up to 74 degrees with sunshine, and Sunday is even beachier. Sun much of the time and a high of 84. Monday, it's not quite as hot, but still pretty nice. A few more clouds and highs closer to 70. Right now, we have scattered rain across the map, especially up into southern New Hampshire. In Boston, a break from the rain at the moment. Maybe some drizzle around. It's 52 degrees and feeling like the mid-40s at 6:35. It's an effort to cut red tape and save patients a headache. Governor Healey making a big announcement on health care today.
8: We're ending prior authorization for a wide range of medical needs. That's what's happening today. We're ending prior authorization.
9: That's Governor Maura Healey announcing the end of prior authorization and time-sensitive treatment and tests for patients in Massachusetts. A prior authorization

0: prevention is when your insurance makes a patient or their doctor often perform extra steps in order to get approval for medications, tests, and procedures. It can oftentimes take weeks for approval, delaying care in time-sensitive cases. That's why the governor is taking away that barrier to care for any tests or treatment when it comes to cancer care, mental illness, or even heart health.
1: And what this means is that you are going to get that care sooner than before.
0: The announcement will take effect as early as the first week in June, and this is something that will help patients facing an urgent diagnosis so they don't have to wait to start treatment. Amanda Keen, WBZ, Boston's News Radio.
2: DOJ has proven unworthy of trust at every point in this case. That's a line written by a federal judge in Providence as she blocks a sweeping demand for Rhode Island Hospital's confidential records of transgender patients. The ruling from Judge Mary McElroy is the latest in a string of federal court decisions blocking or limiting civil subpoenas that were sent to more than 20 doctors and hospitals by the Trump administration last summer. The subpoenas demand Rhode Island Hospital hand over birth dates, social security numbers, and addresses of every patient who received transgender care over the past 5 years. And detailed patient records for all trans children. The DOJ argues it needs the information to investigate possible fraud or drug misconduct, and a federal spokesperson is promising to appeal the ruling and continue investigating. A passport debacle has played out in a couple of local towns. A woman in Uxbridge enlisting help from Medway police to prove when she was born. WBZ Suzanne Sossville explains.
3: When Christine LaChance tried to get a passport so she could travel to Canada, it was denied.
4: They needed more supporting documents because my birth certificate at the top says delayed return of birth.
3: She was born at home in 1969 with the help of Medway police and didn't have a birth certificate till she was 16.
4: So my birth certificate states that it was issued in 1986.
3: She could find no medical records of her birth until she contacted Medway police.
4: Chief Kingsbury actually found it and they sent it to me.
3: And that was good enough for the passport agency. Chief Bill Kingsbury says it feels good to help.
5: We like to help people. That's probably one of the reasons we're here.
3: Christine and her husband leave for Niagara Falls next week.
4: I'm really born, actually documented birth, yes.
3: In Medway, Suzanne Sossville, WBZ, Boston's News Radio.
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6: Wall Street's going wild over Ford Motor Company's side hustle. Its stock surged for a second day on enthusiasm for its push into energy storage that will turn power-hungry AI data centers into customers. Ford is investing $2 billion on energy storage, which includes converting a Kentucky factory from making electric vehicle batteries to producing large energy cells for the storage business. Ford stock jumped 7% today, 21% in 2 days. Strong day for Wall Street. Dow reclaimed 50,000, up 370. S&P topped 7,500 for the first time, up 57. NASDAQ reached a new record, up 233. Andrew O'Day, Bloomberg Business on WBZ, Boston's News Radio.
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20: After playing left guard in his rookie season with the Patriots, Jared Wilson told the media today he's very excited about moving back to center.
21: People say you got to know all three positions in the interior offensive line, and that is a very true statement, but it's very different. But like you said, I was there before I played in college, so I'm comfortable, but there's always things to learn and things to tweak.
20: One of the reasons for the move is the Pats signing guard Elijah Vera Tucker to a three-year deal in the offseason.
21: Athletic freak. His feet are crazy. Smart player, great guy to add in the room.
20: And with fans on the edge of their seats waiting for the schedule release tonight, does Wilson share that excitement?
21: 17 games is 17 games. We're going to play football regardless. Doesn't really matter.
20: Brian Antonelli, WBZ, Boston's News Radio.
2: And it'll be a brief rain delay at Fenway Park for the Red Sox and Phillies. First pitch now set for 7:05. 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The Subaru Retailers of New England all-wheel drive, traffic on the threes. And Gina, Sox fans might need that extra 20 minutes.
22: Yeah, absolutely, because we still have a lot of traffic headed to Fenway right now, Madison, on that eastbound side of Sturridge Drive. Actually, you're back onto Soldiers Field Road beyond the BU Bridge. The westbound ride's not too tough. It's a little slow on the connector out to about Beacon Street, and then you'll hit the brakes again at Kenmore. If you're leaving the city and trying to make it southbound out of the city, that's going to be tough still. Sachem Bridge into the tunnel onto the expressway to Columbia Road, and then Neponset down to the split. Northbound's getting a little bit better, but still tight from Adams Street up to Neponset, then Mass Ave and the rest of your downtown ride. The Sumner and the Ted back to the airport. Callahan's starting to thin out. Turnpike westbound leaving the city, that's also getting a little bit better. Just about Newton Corner to West, Newton 95 past the barracks, a little slow through Natick, and then eastbound if you're heading into the city right now, that's still very tough. Just about Cambridge Street as you make your way onto 93, actually. 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Gina Tempesta, WBZ's Traffic on the Threes.
2: More rain around tonight. Continue to watch for potential streets and poor drainage flooding. It's breezy and cool overnight with some more rain and drizzle. Temps dipping down to around 49. Then tomorrow, mainly cloudy with a few lingering showers. Friday's up to 54 or so, and it's brisk, so fairly chilly. Saturday, it is mostly sunny and much warmer, getting breezy and quite nice. The high's around 74. If you're thinking of heading down to the Cape, it's looking like the 60s. Sunday is into the 80s with sunshine much of the time. Then we'll be in the upper 60s with a few more clouds Monday.
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2: We do have some rain in Boston right now. It's 52 degrees at 6:45. And here are the five things you need to know. Xi Jinping warns Donald Trump that the U.S. and China could clash over Taiwan if the issue isn't handled properly. The Supreme Court preserves telehealth access to a widely used abortion pill while a lawsuit plays out. A remote court appearance today from the hospital from the man accused of shooting up Memorial Drive this week. A woman's dead and three others are hurt after a boat crash near Logan overnight. It's an active investigation. And it is a bit gloomy out there, but we're thinking beachier thoughts today. As we hear from WBZ's James Rojas, there's a lot of summer fun in the forecast.
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1: Concerts, camps, kayaking, cultural celebrations, our Beats on the Beach music series, literacy programs, fishing, crabbing. 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
0: 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In the Seaport District, James Rojas, WBZ, Boston's News Radio.
2: New Hampshire federal prosecutors say they've taken down an international gun smuggling operation. Today, U.S. Attorney for New Hampshire, Erin Cregan, announced five new guilty pleas and charges against eight others in what she says has been a weeks-long systemic dismantling of a pipeline and an organization. It's alleged it funneled dozens of illegal guns from New Hampshire into Canada through tribal reservation corridors, Mohawk Territory, New York State. Authorities say the organization recruited straw purchasers in New Hampshire and Vermont who bought guns from licensed dealers and illegally lied on the forms about where those guns were going. Prosecutors allege the ring is tied to organized crime in Canada, and several of the guns have been found near violent crime scenes. Some renewed intrigue in the Karen Reed case today. WBZ's Hal Schaffel reports from what was supposed to be the auction of a crucial piece of evidence.
23: Fittingly, the final outcropping of the Karen Reed murder trial ends with more questions than answers. Moments after bidding on the Lexus SUV at the heart of the case was set to begin.
24: So certainly it is a little disappointing.
23: Justin Manning of J.J. Manning Auctioneers says the owner of the car, J.B. Auto, pulled out of the auction because a private group had made an offer. And though dozens of Karen Reed fans showed up to see one of the more famous cars in America, the heart of endless discussion before Reed was found not guilty,
25: I just followed the case from the very beginning and just interested to see the car.
23: There was a buy-in of 20 grand, which meant relatively few actual bidders, and apparently the owner decided no great bidding war was destined to break out. What we don't know is who actually bought the car.
24: I would say maybe dealer or museum.
23: Manning wasn't at liberty to say. Kyle Schaffel, WBZ, Boston's News Radio.
2: WBZ News Radio has reached out for details on where the Lexus might end up. The Trump administration is stopping offshore wind projects as the industry is poised to grow significantly in the U.S., or at least as it was. It also comes as other countries, especially China, invest heavily. The Associated Press is out with a new look at the numbers. Right now, there are three open wind farms, including the Block Island farm off Rhode Island. Another three have begun delivering power, with Vineyard Wind off Massachusetts the furthest along, expected to reach full operations in the coming months. Turbines are also turning at Rhode Island's Revolution Wind, and they are facing new federal hurdles. Of the 40 federal offshore wind leases, some are being bought back to the tune of $2 billion. The Trump administration giving payouts to energy companies if they walk away from offshore wind. The president is a longtime vocal critic of wind energy. An apparent random act of cruelty caught on viral video in Hawaii has now led to an arrest. Federal agents taking a tourist into custody.
26: Witnesses recorded Igor Litvinchuk following the endangered Hawaiian monk seal along the shoreline of a beach in Lahaina, then tossing a huge rock at it, barely missing its head.
27: What are you doing?
26: Special agents from the National Oceanic and Atmospheric Administration arrested Litvinchuk near Seattle Wednesday and charged him with violating the Endangered Species Act and the Marine Mammal Protection Act. If convicted, he faces up to 2 years in prison and $70,000 in fines. Michael Wallace, CBS News.
2: And Brensley got enough support from delegates at the Mass GOP convention to score the party's endorsement in the race for Massachusetts lieutenant governor. But it's now come out she didn't get enough signatures to make it on the primary ballot in September. Brensley tells the State House News Service that her campaign secured around 8,000 signatures, about 2,000 short, and she's blaming her signature collector, accusing him of lying about the number of signatures he collected and also turning in some forged signatures. She's not giving up, pivoting to a write-in campaign now.
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2: 6:53. Back to the Subaru retailers of New England. All-wheel drive, traffic on the threes, and the struggle continues, Gina.
22: Yeah, depending on where you are, we still have some trouble spots out there, that's for sure, Madison, including still some flooding in the left-hand lane on 95 southbound, getting by Route 38 in the Woburn stretch. You're back to about Route 28, so hopefully things will get a little bit better for you in that area. Kind of feeling the heat as well getting there, though, on 93 northbound. You're back to Montvale Ave as you make your way onto the Cloverleaf at 128-95. The rest of the ride on 95, 128 is in much better shape, a little slow through the Waltham stretch northbound, and then that lower end of 128. And that's still a little tight, about 109 getting onto 93. 93 northbound, busy onto 24. Southbound is getting better. If this was a very tough ride all afternoon, still back beyond Route 28 to get onto 24. If you're still trying to make it over to Fenway, you still have a little bit of time, but it's still very rough out there on Star Road Drive. Back to the BU Bridge right now on the eastbound side. A little break in the action, and then Mass Ave to the connector. Westbound's going to slow you down coming off of the connector, pretty much straight out to Kenmore. The Stero Drive ride as you make your way out of the city onto the upper deck as you make your way onto 93. That's still very busy as well. The Sumner and the Ted back to the airport. 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Gina Tempesta, WBC's Traffic on the Threes.
2: We get the 4-day forecast with AccuWeather's Brian Thompson.
6: There will be periods of rain into the evening hours tonight, which could be heavy at times, enough to cause some flooding on streets and in poor drainage areas. Then still a little bit of lingering rain and drizzle into the overnight hours, but much of what's left is going to be on the lighter side. Low tonight around 49. Brisk and chilly tomorrow with clouds, a few lingering showers, high 54. Some clearing tomorrow night, a low near 50. Then Saturday looks much warmer with a good deal of sunshine. Will turn out breezy and very nice, a high of 74. It'll be in the 60s on the Cape and Islands. Even warmer Sunday with sunshine much of the time. Sunday's high up to 84 degrees. I'm AccuWeather meteorologist Brian Thompson, WBZ, Boston's News Radio.
2: And right now, we do still have some heavy rain in southern New Hampshire, spots like Keene and Deering, New Hampshire, and rain across much of Massachusetts, especially up around Burlington and Lexington at the moment. Just a little light rain in Boston. It's 52 degrees and feeling like the mid-40s at 6:56. Some local donut displays might look like a hall of flags soon.
7: Soccer's, you know, the biggest sport in the world.
8: So Cane's Donuts decided to get in on the World Cup fun by making donuts inspired by the teams competing in the tournament.
7: The flags will be on the donuts, and anything that's close to what the country has for a fruit or a spice or a candy will put on there.
8: Co-owner Peter Delios tells me they started off with the first matchup at Boston Stadium, Scotland versus Haiti.
7: The Haiti donut is a vanilla frosted with the Haiti flag on it.
8: And a vanilla cream filling, while the Scotland donut is stuffed with raspberry jam. You can find those on sale at Cane's locations this week. Then next week, they'll shift to the second matchup in Foxborough, Iraq versus Norway. From the Financial District, I'm Jer Brosnan, WBZ Boston's News Radio.
2: New honors for some music greats at the Library of Congress. Today, the National Recording Registry announced new inductions in America's audio canon. It includes this song, Chaka Khan's I Feel For You, Beyoncé's 2008 anthem Single Ladies, Taylor Swift's 2014 album 1989, and the Go-Go's debut album Beauty and the Beat, among others. Acting Librarian of Congress Robert Newland announced the 25 recordings chosen for their cultural, historical, or aesthetic importance. Our top stories are on the way.
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6: 52 degrees in Boston at 7 o'clock. Good evening, I'm Madison Rogers. And tonight, the U.S. Supreme Court says while a legal battle continues, abortion pills can keep going out by mail. Justices just rejected lower court restrictions and preserved access to mifepristone for now. It means women seeking abortions can continue getting prescriptions at pharmacies or through the mail without an in-person visit to a doctor. Litigation will likely continue at least into next year. Since the High Court overturned Roe v. Wade, more than a dozen states have effectively banned abortion. Today, the Memorial Drive shooting suspect has pleaded not guilty. WBZ's Jared Brosnan was in court.
7: Tyler Brown appeared virtually from his hospital bed as he was arraigned on several charges, including two felony counts of assault to murder. Prosecutors say a parole officer showed up to Brown's home prior to the alleged shooting, but Brown wasn't there and instead FaceTimed the officer.
8: And Mr. Brown made various statements, including saying that these people are going to pay and I'm not going back to prison.
7: Authorities say roughly 70 shell casings and a semi-automatic rifle were recovered from the scene.
8: It was described as a multi-caliber BCI defense model FF-15. There was also a scope on the rifle.
7: Prosecutors also providing an update to the two men who were shot.
8: One was struck in the back of the head. He has since been treated and released from the hospital.
7: The other man, who was shot four times in the leg, is still in the hospital. Brown, who's also recovering from being shot multiple times, will be detained pending a hearing next Thursday. From outside Cambridge District Court, I'm Jared Brosnan, WBZ Boston's News Radio.
6: As a presidential summit continues in China, President Trump has received a warning from Chinese leader Xi Jinping if the two countries can't agree on how to handle Taiwan.
9: For President Trump, trade was the key topic. A delegation of U.S. business CEOs joined him in Beijing. According to Chinese media, Xi told the execs that China's door will be open wider and their companies will have broader prospects. After the meeting, the two leaders toured the Temple of Heaven.
10: Cheers.
9: Later, the two leaders raised a glass.
10: We had it. Extremely positive and productive conversations and meetings today.
9: Ending day one of the visit with a state dinner. Jared Hill, CBS News.
6: A resolution passed unanimously by the U.S. Senate today would withhold their paychecks during any future government shutdowns. Lawmakers are hoping the measure will discourage future funding standoffs after a series of record-breaking shutdowns. The bill's sponsor, Republican John Kennedy, says lawmakers should share the burden faced by unpaid federal workers. Coming up in a couple of minutes, a well-known local ice cream shop is burned to the ground. 7:03 right now. It's time for the Subaru Retailers of New England all-wheel drive traffic on the threes. We should have first pitch at Fenway Park in about 2 minutes and still crowds on the roads, Gina.
11: Yeah, it's not helping, Madison, that we still have this left lane disabled inside the Prue Tunnel getting by Copley as you make your way on the turnpike eastbound. Again, it's in the left-hand lane and you're back almost to BU, so this is a tough one if you're coming into the city right now or trying to make it over to Fenway. And then even after that, it's going to be slow, almost getting onto 93. Stereo Drive still tough as well on that eastbound side. You're almost back still to the BU Bridge to Fenway, and then that westbound ride, very tight coming off of the connector also to the Boca Raton Pass, what we call at Fenway as well. And then we're still looking at delays in the airport, coming back from the airport, the Sumner and the Ted, back to Logan, and the Ted eastbound is very busy once again as you make your way to the airport. It's just about halfway through and still still a lot of volume on that southbound side of the expressway. Actually, it's still backed up on the lower deck, Sachem Bridge, into the tunnel, onto the expressway, and down to Columbia Road, and there's still about deposit down to the split. Northbound, better. It's just a little slow from East Milton to the split, and not too bad into the tunnel. And one more problem spot to watch out for. We're still dealing with some left lane flooding in the Woburn stretch on 95, 128 southbound, getting by Route 38. Gina Tempesta, WBZ's Traffic on the 3s.
2: Thanks, Gina. In the four-day forecast, we can continue to see heavy rain bringing some possible flooding tonight. And later on, it's intermittent rain and drizzle, breezy and cool out there with a low around 49. Friday, we have a few lingering showers, but for the most part, it's a mainly cloudy day. Brisk and chilly, the high around 54. Then it doesn't get too much cooler tomorrow night, and it really warms up on Saturday. Mostly sunny to start the weekend, with temps into the mid-70s. We could get into the mid-80s for Sunday, even warmer with sunshine much of the time. A few more clouds and not as hot for Monday, with highs closer to 70. Right now, it's 52 and feeling like the mid-40s in Boston. Looks like just a bit of drizzle in the city right now. Steadier rain to the northwest around Lowell and Billerica. Stormier in parts of southern New Hampshire. A popular ice cream shop in Belmont is destroyed after a fire tore through the business early this morning. Details from WBZ-TV's Penny Commit.
12: A place usually full of sprinkles and smiling kids, instead filled with thick smoke and flashing lights. Moosey's Ice Cream and Yogurt Emporium has long been a community staple, but an early morning fire in the shop's basement will force the beloved business to close for the summer.
13: It's kind of heartbreaking at this point.
12: Moosey's owner, Dante Mazzioli, forced to stand and watch as firefighters busted open his shop's windows.
13: It's hard to see that because we built the place 10, 11 years ago, and it's been my happy place and a happy place for a lot of people for a long time. So
12: the call came in around 4:30 Thursday morning after a Moosey's employee noticed the smoke on his way into work.
2: Again, that's WBZ-TV's Penny Commit. Officials say no one was hurt and the cause of the fire is still under investigation. The long-term effects of living near a nuclear reactor. It's something that Plymouth residents are justifiably concerned about. So health researchers at Harvard are about to begin a new federally backed study.
14: We need to know about these things.
15: We just don't want that risk here.
16: Talking to longtime residents near Priscilla Beach in Plymouth, the backdrop of the now shuttered nuclear plant, they are happy to see Harvard doing this study, as many have been concerned over the years about how their health has been impacted.
14: Lines of communication with things that are going to get public attention and get public upset.
16: Ron is one of the many advocates in the area who fought for years to get the plant decommissioned, which it has been since 2019. However, nuclear waste is still stored on site, and a long-running battle on what to do with it still persists. Ron says no matter what information researchers find from this study, he's glad it's getting out there.
14: One way or the other, it needs to be.
16: In Plymouth, Jim McKay, WBZ, Boston's News Radio.
2: As Mainers began voting ahead of the primaries in that state, the vice president has paid a visit today. J.D. Vance making a trip to Bangor and highlighting the administration's efforts to combat fraud. The VP, who's been tapped by the president to chair an anti-fraud task force, stressed today that misuse of government social programs hurts every taxpayer. The visit comes after U.S. Medicare and Medicaid Administrator Dr. Oz called for corrective action to address fraud in Maine, a push that Governor Janet Mills has characterized as a partisan attack. It also comes amid those high-profile primary races for governor, U.S. Senate, and U.S. House. Coming up, some new data brings troubling news for education in the Bay State. Right now, it's 7:08, and let's check Bloomberg Business with Andrew O'Day.
17: President Trump said today that China had agreed to purchase 200 what he called big jets from Boeing in a multi-billion dollar deal. Sounds good for Boeing, which hadn't received an aircraft order from China in nearly a decade. But what's not so hot for investors is that many had bet for months that China would purchase up to 300 Boeing planes instead of 200. Amid the disappointment, stock in Boeing fell almost 5%. Wall Street had a good day following a 0.5% gain in April U.S. retail sales, Dow up 370, NASDAQ up 233, S&P up 57, NASDAQ and S&P to records. Andrew O'Day, Bloomberg Business on WBZ, Boston's News Radio.
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6: When the MLB trade deadline comes around this year, could Mike Trout be on the move?
7: Will there be interest in him? I think there would be interest. Certainly, it's mitigated somewhat by the fact that he's been hurt a lot in the last three, 4 years, but 936 OPS plays.
6: That was Bleacher Report's John Heyman, adding with Trout being from New Jersey and growing up a Phillies fan, they do make sense.
7: Would he accept a trade? Would they be willing to trade him? The owner there, I think he probably loves Mike Trout and loves the idea that Mike Trout is a lifetime Angel, so not even sure the Angels would trade him.
6: And the future Hall of Famer does have full veto power in trades.
7: It's possible that he would accept Philly. Would he accept somewhere else? I'm not that kind of doubtful that he might, but we're going to give that one a 5% chance.
6: Brian Antonelli, WBZ, Boston's News Radio.
8: And it is a delayed game time at Fenway Park right now. Top of the first and scoreless for the Sox and Phillies. Speaking of delays, let's check the Subaru Retailers of New England all-wheel drive traffic on the threes with Gina Tempesta.
9: Thanks, Madison, and good evening. Yeah, we still have some stragglers headed to Fenway right now, or caught up in that traffic anyway. The good news is we cleared the earlier breakdown inside the Prue Tunnel and the Turnpike eastbound. You're still slow, though, back to BU westbound, picking up a crash, actually disabled at Cambridge Street to watch out for. Stero Drive is still backing onto Soldiers Field Road beyond the BU Bridge. That's on your eastbound side. Westbound's going to slow you down from the connector to Fenway, as well as we have a breakdown southbound on the loop ramp at the Sand and Gravel Pit. That's going to slow you down a little bit, and then the lower deck still tight as you make your way onto the expressway. Stop and go down to Columbia Road, East Milton to the Split, northbound Furnace, we're going to call that actually East Milton, up to Neponset, not bad, into the tunnel after that. The airport tunnel still very tight inside the Ted and the Sumner back to the airport. Ted eastbound is just about slow, about halfway through to the south of town. We have a big problem out there with a crash in a tough spot. 95 southbound at 140 in Foxborough. You're back to Mechanic Street. Gina Tempesta, WBZ's traffic on the threes.
8: In the four-day forecast, we have more rain around that can get heavy this evening, with continuing potential for flooding on streets and poor drainage spots out there. Later on tonight, it's a mix of rain and drizzle at times, with a low around 49 degrees. Friday is a bit chilly. It's brisk with a high around 54, mainly cloudy skies and a few lingering showers. Then Saturday, it is mostly sunny and much warmer out there. A beautiful day with a high around 74. Even warmer Sunday, looking like a high around 84 with sunshine much of the time. A few more clouds and not as warm for Monday. We'll see highs closer to 70. Right now, we still have rain coming down in bands across the Bay State. It's 55 degrees in Acton, 55 in Brockton, 57 in Wareham, and 52 in Boston. Gray skies, and it feels like the low mid-40s.
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8: Good evening, I'm Madison Rogers. Here are the five things you need to know at 7:15. The U.S. Supreme Court preserves telehealth access to mifepristone, the abortion pill, while a lawsuit plays out. Governor Healey says Massachusetts will no longer allow prior authorizations on drugs for cancer, mental health, or heart problems. A not guilty plea today from the man accused of firing off dozens of shots on Memorial Drive Monday. U.S. Border Patrol Chief Michael Banks is resigning in the latest leadership change at DHS. And the data shows Massachusetts isn't where it should be when it comes to education. WBZ's Emma Friedman has more.
0: Researchers at Harvard and other academic institutions are out with their yearly report. It's the National Education Scorecard, but it's basically a report card for states and their students. And Massachusetts isn't placing in the top 10.
10: It's not just the pandemic. There's been a substantial decline in achievement in Massachusetts since 2016.
0: That's Professor Tom Kane with the Center for Education Policy Research at Harvard University. He says Massachusetts ranks 11th in math and 15th in reading compared to other states. In Massachusetts, some are lagging behind more than others compared to 2019, like Framingham, Everett, and Revere.
10: We really should be embarrassed about how we've allowed the highest poverty districts in the state to fall behind. Lynn has lost two grade equivalents.
0: Cambridge outperformed its peers, while Arlington, Newton, Lexington, and Brookline are all back or almost back to their 2019 levels. Emma Friedman, WBZ, Boston's News Radio.
8: Brockton wants to build a new high school, but it'll need a big hand from the state to do it. WBZ's Hyle Schaffel reports.
11: Brockton High School principal Kevin McCaskill says the time has come to part ways with the district's gigantic upper school campus.
12: And this school does not close, and so it's showing its age.
11: The building opened in 1970. He says physical problems like leaky roofs and crowded classrooms are piling up, but the biggest flaw is that the building just wasn't made for modern education. We poked into a classroom.
12: Very tight, very compact, still with blackboards. I mean, schools don't have blackboards anymore.
11: The district has submitted plans to the state for a new Brockton High, which would cost about $800 million in total and take some 5 years to build.
12: And many of our surrounding communities are experiencing that now with their new buildings. So the question becomes, why not Brockton?
11: I asked about the district's recent multi-million dollar deficit and how that squares with a pricey new building. They said a decade of higher taxes is worth it because the state would cover about $400 million, or half the cost. Kyle Schaffel, WBZ, Boston's News Radio.
8: The investigation continues along the harbor in East Boston after last night's deadly boat crash just off a Logan Airport runway. 24-year-old Elizabeth Dankert of Andover lost her life and three other people were hurt when a recreational boat crashed into a pier and passengers were thrown onto the rocks. Happened around 11:20 p.m. and authorities describe a difficult rescue effort through dark, slippery conditions. Right now, it's not clear what led to the crash or who was operating the boat. We do know the boat's owner is a 40-year-old man, and the owners of Freedom Boat Club in the Seaport tell us the vessel was taken out last night without the club's authorization or knowledge. Two 23-year-old women were hurt, along with a man. All of the three of them are expected to survive. We're watching closely for developments. In Morocco, the body of a second U.S. soldier has been found now.
13: Army Specialist Mariah Simone Collington died after falling from a cliff during a hike. The 19-year-old from Tavares, Florida, served as a crew member with the 10th Army Air and Missile Defense Command. Last week, crews recovered the remains of First Lieutenant Kendrick Lamont Key Jr., who also fell during the hike. The two soldiers were reported missing May 2nd after participating in African Lion, an annual multinational military exercise held in Morocco. Their disappearance triggered a search operation involving more than 1,000 U.S. and Moroccan military and civilian personnel. Stacey Lynn, CBS News.
8: A North Carolina congresswoman is facing a backlash for a scathing letter she sent to a fourth grader.
14: As part of an assignment at his private school in Greensboro, North Carolina, 10-year-old Christian Mango sent a letter to his congresswoman, Republican Virginia Fox, suggesting a tax credit for people who buy electric vehicles. Fox responded with a multi-page note criticizing the boy and suggesting his teacher was teaching him, quote, propaganda.
15: I think that was wrong because the school didn't do anything.
14: The boy's mother, Emily, wants the congresswoman to apologize.
16: When Representative Fox attacked him and attacked his teachers and said that His teachers were indoctrinating him with propaganda. How do you even explain that to a 10-year-old in fourth grade?
14: There's been no response from Congresswoman Virginia Fox, who was herself a teacher years ago. Jim Crisula, CBS News.
8: A dozen people are hurt after an escalator broke down at a packed Broadway theater.
17: It happened at the Gershwin Theater, where Wicked is performed. The escalator suddenly jolted, throwing the people on it forward.
18: It was kind of odd, and people were going around them up the stairs.
19: I've always been scared of escalators, so I'm a little worried, and I feel bad for the people who had to miss the show because of it.
17: 12 people, many of them young children, suffered minor injuries. Investigators believe a child's shoelace may have gotten caught in the escalator, causing the malfunction. The show went on as scheduled. Michael Wallace, CBS News, New York.
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9: Hi, Madison. Thanks and good evening. Well, we're seeing a big backup now around this crash in the Foxborough stretch on 95 southbound. Getting by 140, you're back to Mechanic Street. Do not have a lane on it, but something that's going to slow you down there. That's pretty much your biggest problem that you have to the south of town. Things have eased off very nicely to the north of town. We had that flooding earlier in the Woburn stretch of 128-95 southbound. That is eased off very nicely, and it looks pretty good making your way up to the Cloverleaf now off the Zakin Bridge, right up at 295. Downtown Boston still a little busy out there. The Sumner and the Ted back to the airport is still a little bit busy on the expressway as you make your way out of the tunnel down to Columbia Road and then Neponset, and then again getting by East Milton. Northbound's a little slow at East Milton, but looks better into the tunnel. Turnpike westbound, we have it disabled at Cambridge Street, but things have eased off pretty nicely there. And then we are still looking at a little bit of a slowdown southbound at the loop ramp with the breakdown at the sand and gravel. And actually, that slowdown southbound on the expressway, that's a new crash that's coming in. Center lane by Bryant Ave. Gina Tempesta, WBZ's traffic on the threes.
8: And here's AccuWeather's Brian Thompson with the four-day forecast.
6: We will have some rain at times into this evening, which could be heavy enough to cause flooding on streets and in poor drainage areas, then breezy and cool overnight with intermittent rain and drizzle, low tonight about 49. A brisk and chilly day tomorrow, a lot of clouds, still a couple of showers around a high of 54, but then it clears out tomorrow night, so we'll see a low near 50, mostly sunny and much warmer on Saturday. Breezy and very nice, high 74 on Saturday. It'll be in the 60s for the Cape and Islands, and even warmer heading into Sunday with sunshine much of the time and a high of 84. I'm AccuWeather meteorologist Brian Thompson, WBZ, Boston's News Radio.
8: All right. At this point, it looks like the heaviest rain has moved out, but we still have quite a lot of wet stuff out there. It is 54 degrees in Lowell, 55 in Framingham, 55 in Brockton, 52 in Boston. And with a breeze, it feels like 44 degrees. It's cloudy, maybe a little misty and foggy at 725. In New England business news, airports on the Cape are getting some attention from the FAA. They're giving out infrastructure grants to hundreds of airports across the country. And here in Massachusetts, Cape Cod Gateway Airport in Hyannis is getting $1.6 million. Nantucket Airport's getting more than $1 million, and Chatham Municipal is getting $150,000. For the first time in the tournament's nearly 100-year history, the FIFA World Cup final will feature a halftime show.
1: Can you believe it? They're doing a halftime show during the World Cup final.
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6: That was obviously Statler and Waldorf in a video released by FIFA, Global Citizen, and more to try and figure out who should play the show. So Elmo and friends had some suggestions for Coldplay's Chris Martin.
3: How about Madonna? Yeah, Elmo loves Madonna.
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8: We told you earlier this month about Little Joe, a famous and not-so-little gorilla at the Franklin Park Zoo, leaving Boston to enter a breeding program. Now we know where Joe is going, and we also know it's a gorilla swap. The Pittsburgh Zoo just announced it is welcoming Little Joe, a 33-year-old silverback, and sending one of their Pittsburgh gorillas to Boston. Frankie, a 7-year-old male Western Lowland gorilla, will be joining the bachelor pad at the Franklin Park Zoo. His keepers say he's a guy with good vibes, as they now acclimate a bigger, seasoned, one-time escape artist. Coming up in the news at 7:30, more on the court hearing for an accused shooter on Memorial Drive.
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8: 52 degrees in Boston at 7:30. Good evening, I'm Madison Rogers. Today, Tyler Brown, the man accused of firing dozens of shots in the middle of a memorial drive in Cambridge, has pleaded not guilty from his hospital bed. WBZ TV's Christina Rex has more.
0: From his hospital bed, a medicated, barely responsive Tyler Brown answered to 8 charges stemming from a dangerous rampage on Memorial Drive Monday afternoon.
7: The last count that I have revealed that there were over 70 discharged ammunition casings located in that area.

0: Today, the end of prior authorizations in the state of Massachusetts, no matter what insurance you have. A prior authorization is when your insurance makes a patient and their doctor often perform extra steps in order to get approval for medications, tests, and procedures.
1: When your doctors say you need it, you're going to get it.
0: According to the governor's office, in the year 2023 alone, the healthcare industry spent $1.3 billion in administrative costs related to prior authorizations. This would close that barrier for conditions like cancer care, mental health, and heart disease.
1: It's eliminate a need for approval when we know it's something that you're going to get.
0: Patients will see these changes as early as the first week in June. Amanda Keene, WBZ, Boston's News Radio.
2: The Trump administration is going after another Ivy League institution. In a letter today, the Justice Department is accusing Yale of illegally considering race in medical school admissions. This is the second such DOJ allegation against a medical school this month. The letter says data show Black and Hispanic students have a higher chance at getting into medical school at Yale. DOJ says it wants a voluntary resolution, but may take legal action. No comment as of yet from New Haven. Vice President J.D. Vance taking a message on fraud to Bangor, Maine today.
3: The vice president's anti-fraud task force is cracking down on Medicare and Medicaid fraud, saying the American taxpayer should not suffer the consequences.
4: We want the fraudsters and we want the bureaucrats who enable the fraud. We want those people to suffer the consequences.
3: Vance told a crowd that misuse of government social programs harms every American.
4: You've got an administration in Washington, D.C. that is fighting for you, fighting to protect your tax dollars.
3: The vice president's visit came ahead of Maine's primary elections. Linda Kenyon, CBS News, Washington.
2: Early voting has begun in Maine ahead of the primaries. State leaders have rejected claims that they're not taking fraud seriously. 7:33, it's time for the Subaru Retailers of New England all-wheel drive traffic on the threes. What are you seeing out there, Gina?
5: Well, we still have some hot spots out there for sure, Madison. We're still seeing some delays if you're leaving the city on the expressway southbound coming out of the Tip O'Neill Tunnel, and then you're slow from Granite Ave to a crash by Bryant Ave, and then you look okay to the split. Northbound, that's going to slow you down just a little bit, getting by that crash at Bryant Ave with a little bit of a curiosity delay, and then it looks great into the tunnel. Rest of the ride downtown getting better. Storrow Drive westbound a little slow at Mass Ave. The Sumner and the Ted still back to the airport, and the Ted eastbound is heavy if you're headed over to Logan as well. Eastbound on the turnpike, and that's still a little tight as you make your way from Cambridge Street to Fenway as well. Gina Tempesta, WBC's traffic on the threes.
2: And looking at the four-day forecast, we do have some potentially flood-bringing rain around this evening, though it looks like the worst of it is in the rearview mirror at this point. Keep an eye out and stay tuned for the very latest. It's breezy and cool later on with some more rain at times and a low around 49 degrees. A few lingering showers tomorrow. It's mainly cloudy and brisk with a high around 54, fairly chilly for May. Then Saturday, not chilly at all. Mostly sunny as temps get up to around 74 degrees. A very nice one. Even warmer Sunday, around 84 for the high with sunshine much of the time. It's closer to 70 for Monday with a few more clouds. And right now it is 54 degrees in Lowell. It's 54 in Sudbury, 55 in Rockland, 52 in Boston. Looks a bit cloudy and misty at 7:35. Tonight, the Supreme Court has preserved women's access to the drug mifepristone while a lawsuit continues.
6: The high court's decision means women seeking what's known as the abortion pill can continue to get it at pharmacies through the mail without an in-person visit to a doctor. The drug is the most common method of abortion 4 years after the court overturned Roe v. Wade.
2: That is CBS's Allison Keyes. Appeals over a lawsuit filed by Louisiana are likely to continue into next year. States across the country look to change voting districts. Louisiana is considering a newly drawn congressional map. It would eliminate a majority Black district that often votes Democrat in order to give Republicans a chance to win another seat in the House this November. South Carolina is considering a move as well. The governor there is pushing for redistricting before the election, considering bringing state legislators back for a special session vote. The auction to sell off Karen Reed's SUV ended with a bit of a twist today. WBZ's Heil Schaffel reports.
7: The last vestige of a case that gripped Massachusetts and the nation was about to be sold off to the highest bidder.
8: My

0: husband, I think, would kill me if I came home with the car.
1: You paused there, though. You thought about it?
0: I mean, yeah.
2: The Lexus SUV that was the focal point of two Karen Reed murder trials was on the auction block in Woburn. David Manzi of Manzi Appraisers was hosting the bidding, which attracted dozens of looky-loos.
3: 50, 60 people before, even the vehicle arrived.
2: What brought you out?
0: I watched the whole trial, so I had to see it.
2: But with a cash buy-in of $20,000, there were only a handful of serious bidders. That meant a relatively anticlimactic ending. The owner of the car decided to pull it from the block at the last second and sell it to a private group. Justin Manning is ahead of J.J. Manning Auctioneers and seemed a little stung.
4: Well, Mr. Broussard will be proceeding forward with a group that apparently he believes will be paying more than we would achieve in today's auctions.
2: Kyle Schaffel, WBZ, Boston News Radio.
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5: Medway police have helped a local woman with some passport problems by digging deep into the archives. We'll explain that story coming up in a few. Right now, 7:38, and let's check Bloomberg Business with Andrew O'Day.
8: General Motors says it has hit its goal, now powering all its sites and facilities in the U.S. with 100% renewable energy. And the company aims to completely power its facilities across the planet with renewable energy by 2035. It's also updating vehicle plans, looking to phase out some of the biggest versions of its Chevy Silverado pickup, but also looking to bring back the Camaro in 2028. Wall Street rallied today following a solid 0.5% increase in April retail sales, even though some of the gain came from higher prices. Dow rose 370, NASDAQ up 233, S&P up 57. Andrew O'Day, Bloomberg Business on WBZ, Boston's News Radio.
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18: After playing left guard in his rookie season with the Patriots, Jared Wilson told the media today he's very excited about moving back to center.
19: People say you got to know all three positions on in the interior offensive line, and that is a very true statement, but it's very different. But like you said, I was there before. I played in college, so I'm comfortable, but there's always things to learn and things to tweak.
18: One of the reasons for the move is the Pats signing guard Elijah Vera Tucker to a 3-year deal in the offseason.
19: Athletic freak. His feet are crazy. Smart player. Great guy to add in the room.
18: And with fans on the edge of their seats waiting for the schedule release tonight, does Wilson share that excitement?
19: 17 games is 17 games. We're going to play football regardless. I mean, it doesn't really matter.
18: Brian Antonelli, WBZ, Boston's News Radio.
5: And back to the roads. We do have that Red Sox game. End of the third now and still scoreless at Fenway for the Sox and Phillies. 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Gina?
20: Thanks, Madison, and good evening. Well, things have thinned out very nicely. If you are still trying to make your way over to Fenway, had a number of earlier problems that were slowing the roll there. Still a little slow on that westbound side, just getting by about Mass Ave, and the eastbound ride is eased off pretty nicely. A little slow headed to the connector, though, from the Longfellow Bridge. Still a little slow as well at the airport tunnels. Both the Ted and the Sumner Tunnel are back to the airport. The eastbound side of the Ted is eased off, and the Callahan's much better. Still very tight if you're leaving the city on the expressway southbound down to Columbia Road, and now you're in the thick of things from Neponset down to a center lane crash at Bryant Ave. The only other problem that we have outside the city is a single car spin on. It's actually a tractor, a truck rather, with a trailer that it was towing on 495 southbound. So it's quite a bit of a problem spot there now. A spin on at Route 1 in Plainville. So watch out for some slick spots still. 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Gina Tempesta, WBZ's traffic on the threes.
5: Rain can get heavy this evening, but it's intermittent rain and drizzle later on tonight. Breezy and cool out there as we dip into the 40s. Just a few lingering showers tomorrow. For the most part, it's a cloudy and brisk one, a chilly high of around 54, feeling cooler. Then Saturday, 74 degrees for the high. It is mostly sunny out there. It is even beachier than on Sunday, with sunshine much of the time and a high around 84. We're back around a sensible 70 for Monday with a few more clouds. And right now, we still do have scattered rain across much of the Bay State, especially a northeastern Mass. In Boston right now, it's cloudy, looking kind of foggy at 745.
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5: Good Thursday evening. I'm Madison Rogers. Here are the five things you need to know. The U.S. Supreme Court is preserving access to mifepristone, the abortion pill, while lawsuit plays out. A remote court appearance from the hospital from the man accused of shooting up Memorial Drive this week. Tensions flare near the Strait of Hormuz as a ship is seized and another is sunk. The U.S. Senate unanimously votes to suspend their own pay during any future government shutdowns. A young woman killed in a boat crash that left several injured in Boston Harbor overnight has been identified. Here's WBZ's Emma Friedman.
21: Suffolk County DA's office says 24-year-old Elizabeth Dankert died at Massachusetts General Hospital after a boat crash. She was from Andover and was with friends on a recreational boat in Boston Harbor before it crashed into Pier 4R at Logan Airport late Wednesday night. Dan Kurt was with two female friends that are both 23 years old when they decided to get on the boat of a man they knew in Seaport. When the boat crashed, it threw the passengers onto the rocks wrapping the shore. The DA's office says the others have non-life-threatening injuries. The crash is under investigation. Emma Friedman, WBZ Boston's News Radio.
5: A federal judge in Providence has blocked a sweeping demand for Rhode Island Hospital's confidential records of transgender patients. That's from the DOJ. Mary McElroy, the judge, writing that DOJ has proven unworthy of trust at every point in this case. Her ruling is the latest setback after the DOJ sent subpoenas to more than 20 doctors and hospitals last summer. Those demanded Rhode Island Hospital hand over birth dates, social security numbers, and addresses of every patient who received transgender care over the past 5 years, and detailed patient records for all transgender children. The DOJ argues it needs the information to investigate possible fraud or drug misconduct, and they are promising to appeal the ruling. The disagreement in the FDA's approval of flavored e-cigarettes has top officials resigning.
1: Rich Danker cited irreconcilable differences with the administration, which supported marketing approval of e-cigarette flavors that could appeal to children. Danker's resignation follows the resignation of the FDA Commissioner Marty McCarry, who also objected to the approval. In his resignation letter to President Trump, Danker stated approving cigarette flavors would expose children to nicotine addiction, lung damage, and higher risk of cancer. Last week, the Trump administration approved the sale of blueberry and mango-flavored nicotine vaping pods. Linda Kenyon, CBS News, Washington.
5: It's now been 6 years since Massachusetts banned all flavored tobacco products. You may have heard about grade inflation. More colleges say it's become too easy to get an A, and that trend may have been supercharged by AI.
3: It's called grade inflation. Researchers at UC Berkeley found that since the debut of ChatGPT, professors teaching AI-exposed classes have given about 30% more A's. Harvard Business School professor Arthur Brooks.
22: What that does is it makes it harder to reward the people who are doing the best work and harder to distinguish between them when they graduate.
3: Making it harder for employers to figure out which graduates are worth hiring. Plus, AI has also made resumes and cover letters less reliable. Michael Wallace, CBS News.
5: Harvard, in particular, has recently been taking concrete steps to give out less A's. Anne Brensley got enough support from delegates at the Massachusetts GOP convention to score the party's endorsement for lieutenant governor. But now we know she didn't get enough signatures to make it on the primary ballot in September. Brensley tells the State House News Service that her campaign secured around 8,000 signatures. It's about 2,000 short. And she's blaming her signature collector, accusing him of lying about the number of signatures he collected and turning in some forged signatures. She's not giving up, pivoting to a write-in campaign. A woman in Uxbridge was having a tough time getting a passport so she could travel to Canada until Medway police came to the rescue. WBZ Suzanne Sossville reports.
23: They are completely committed to community service.
24: Christine LaChance was born at home in 1969.
23: The Medway police came to the rescue. My father helped as well, and they helped deliver me.
24: Her birth certificate says delayed return of birth because she didn't get it until 1986, so the passport agency wanted more supporting documents.
23: Everything is destroyed and gone, and I tried the medical records, nothing.
24: Until the Medway police found the log of her birth.
23: I called the passport agency in Boston and they said that we will be returning your documents to you and your passport is in the mail.
24: Chief Bill Kingsbury says Mass state law requires them to keep police logs forever, but says if Christine were born in 1956, she would have been out of luck.
25: Our records go back to 1957.
24: Christine says she owes her trip to Canada next week to the Medway police.
23: To protect and serve, and they sure did.
24: In Medway, Suzanne Sossville, WBZ, Boston's News Radio.
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4: 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His orthopedic surgeon said he needed a total hip replacement, but instead of going under the knife, Justin called Boston Prolotherapy.
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5: 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How are things shaping up out there, Gina?
20: Well, it really depends on where you are at this point, Madison. We still have a lot of volume for folks coming back from Logan, the Sumner, and the Ted back to the airport. The Callahan and the Ted eastbound have eased off, so that's good news. Still very tight for folks leaving the city out of the Tip O'Neill Tunnel, though, down to about Columbia Road, and then you are in the thick of things as you make your way down to a crash. Last we heard in the center lane by Bryant Ave. That northbound ride is in very good shape, though, if you're still trying to make it into the city. Downtown Boston Stereo Drive is a little stop-and-go action on that eastbound side from Mass Ave to the connector. Not bad on the westbound side, just a tap of the brakes at Mass Ave. And we have one other problem to talk about outside the city. It's a spin-out after Route 1 in Plainville, 495 southbound. You're backed up about a half mile there. Gina Tempesta, WBC's Traffic on the 3s.
5: And here is AccuWeather's Brian Thompson with the four-day forecast.
7: There will be periods of rain into this evening, which could be heavy enough to cause flooding on streets and in poor drainage areas. Otherwise, breezy and cool overnight with intermittent rain and drizzle. Low tonight around 49. Brisk and chilly tomorrow with clouds. A few lingering showers. High only 54 tomorrow. Then some clearing tomorrow night. Low around 50. The weekend looks much warmer. It'll be mostly sunny on Saturday. The breeze will pick up. High 74. It'll be in the 60s on the Cape and Islands. Even warmer Sunday with a good deal of sunshine. Sunday high up to 84, and it will stay generally on the warmer side into the first half of next week. I'm AccuWeather meteorologist Brian Thompson, WBZ, Boston's News Radio.
5: Still quite a bit of scattered rain out there and fog, but nothing too crazy. In Boston, 52 degrees with some light rain and a breeze in the air, making it feel like the upper 40s at 7:54. Every year, U.S. News and World Report puts out a ranking of the nations, considering a whole host of metrics. This year, they say they've adopted a method driven more by data and less by perception, and they have perceived that the U.S. is the world's 18th best country. Switzerland's number one. Looking at the health ranking, we're number 33. The publication says challenges related to public health outcomes, social cohesion, and public safety pull down our standing. The health rankings factor in life expectancy, mortality, longevity, healthcare, and other things. Iceland, Norway, and Denmark are the top three. Right now, Uber Eats and Grubhub drivers are carting bundles of foil-wrapped treasure all around Boston. WBZ's Jay Willett tells us about an accolade that might be a little embarrassing.
8: New data from Chipotle reveals that Boston leads the entire nation in Chipotle delivery orders, beating out every other college town in the country.
9: I believe it.
8: Chipotle says its data comes directly from its Chipotle U Rewards program, which tracks how students order across the country.
27: How much do you think you spend on Chipotle overall?
9: A week, maybe like, I don't know, $70.
5: 70?
8: While Columbus, Ohio leads in group orders and guacamole, and Oklahoma leads in burritos, Boston students apparently can't be bothered to leave their dorms.
27: What do you do if you notice that the guy is kind of going light on the chicken or the whatever he's putting on? Do you speak up?
9: For sure.
27: What do you say?
9: I say extra.
8: Jay Willett, WBZ, Boston's News Radio.
5: Ahead Ahead of the World Cup, a local donut chain is giving a taste of the country's going for glory.
0: Starting this week, Cane's is rolling out some specialty donuts to help get soccer fans ready for the big tournament.
10: We'll be rotating donut countries in every week right up to the World Cup.
0: Co-owner Peter Delios tells me they're based on the games happening in Foxborough.
10: The first matchup will be Haiti versus Scotland.
0: So that's where Cane's kicked it off, with a vanilla cream-filled donut topped with the Haitian flag.
10: Then the Scotland donut as well is like a vanilla frosted with the Scottish flag on it, and there's raspberry inside.
0: Each donut will feature an ingredient, spice, fruit, or candy that represents the country. Next week, they'll switch over to Norway and Iraq, who will face off in the second game at Boston Stadium. From the Financial District, I'm Jared Brosnan, WBZ Boston's News Radio.
5: Football fans counting down the minutes. At 8, the NFL fully unveils the 2026 regular season schedule. There are some games that have been announced already, like holiday and international matchups. We told you yesterday the Pats will be playing the Lions in Munich in November. We also know in Foxborough the Pats will be hosting the Broncos, Raiders, Packers, Vikings, Steelers, Bills, Dolphins, and Jets. In the news at 8 o'clock, the shooting suspect in Cambridge has officially faced a judge.
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5: 52 degrees in Boston at 8 o'clock. Good evening, I'm Madison Rogers. Tonight, the U.S. Supreme Court says while litigation continues, abortion pills can keep going out by mail. Justices rejecting lower court restrictions and preserving access to mifepristone for now. It means women seeking abortions can continue getting prescriptions at pharmacies or through the mail without an in-person visit to the doctor, at least into next year if the litigation continues, and it likely will, at least through that time period. Governor Healey has been calling for the high court to preserve access, calling mifepristone a safe, effective, and essential medication. 3 days after dozens of shots rang out on Memorial Drive, a suspect pleads not guilty from his hospital bed.
0: Prior to the shooting, prosecutors alleged Tyler Brown FaceTimed his parole officer, appearing under the influence and holding a semi-automatic weapon. That's when the parole officer alerted police.
29: At some point while this was happening, Mr. Brown called his parole officer again.
1: He said that he was no longer Tyler Brown, and he was going to be representing his shooter's name. They talked for another minute or so as he was holding the firearm. He was repeating that he wasn't going back to jail and made suicidal statements again.
0: Two bystanders were shot, with one still hospitalized.